0: episode, Hindmarsh.
1: This is 5AA News, always Adelaide.
2: Good morning, I'm Kendall Brattig. Five men have been arrested outside an Air Force base in England on suspicion of preparing a terrorist attack. Police are hunting two offenders after a break-in at Cafe Buongiorno at Hawthorne this morning. Australia's auction clearance rate slumped to a 10-week low over the weekend, and Chris Fagan is yet to make up his mind about coaching on at Brisbane next year. Partly cloudy in 27, right now 20. More news at 10 o'clock on 5AA, always Adelaide.
1: Live, local, this is 5AA, always Adelaide. 5AA Mornings with Matthew Pantelis.
3: Ted says so many youngsters have lost the... savings ability their parents had, and grandparents as well, were by and large led by example of financial restraint. Ted, thank you. I think you're right. I think there's a generation where, and you know, maybe because that older generation didn't have the distractions the younger, today's generation has. I don't want to say younger generation, but today's generation of young people. Certainly has. And even little things like Netflix, which, you know, might be at, what, 10 or so bucks a month, where you think, well, that's relatively nothing. But if you're not watching it enough or not watching it at all, well, why have you got it? Would be the question. So they can feed you ads like every other commercial television station. Makes it a waste of money. But yes, indeed, I think people of past generations were far more frugal, but they had less to distract them with. And, you know, things like if you wanted to go overseas back, say, in the 70s or 80s, you know, what did it cost? Thousands. Still does, but not that level. And, you know, given inflation and everything else, airline tickets are relatively cheap today by comparison, as an example of spending money on holidays. But there we are. Let's talk about Iran, because over the weekend, Donald Trump announced that he was rejecting the latest in any number. What are we up to? Version what? Peace deals with Iran. I would expect from what I gleaned over the weekend, there is a little bit that Iran wants that the US doesn't want them to do, and that is to continue to develop nuclear ambitions. Or have aspirations in that regard. Let's talk about it all with Michael Shoebridge, Director of Strategic Analysis Australia. Michael, good morning.
4: Morning, man. How are you?
3: Yeah, very well, thank you. So what is going to happen here? I mean, Donald Trump continuing to say the war's about to end soon. He's been saying that for the last 7 months.
4: Well, at some point, he may even be right, but I don't think we're close to that now. He's now saying something magical will happen after the midterm elections in America, which are in November.
3: Yep.
4: But anyone that's watching the war thinks it's just going to keep rolling. And the Americans have done some new things. They've put some broader financial sanctions on Iran and countries trading with Iran. But I still think Iran has the will to outlast that.
3: Mm. The midterms election you mentioned, I mean, he'd want something magical before, because even though he remains upbeat, it seems, no one else in the Republican Party is.
4: No, and petrol prices in America are between $6 a gallon in somewhere like California down to just under $4 a gallon in somewhere like Texas. And that's driving an affordability problem in America, which is affecting how people are thinking about President Trump. You're right. But Trump is talking not as if anything is going to happen before those elections. He's promising the end of the rainbow is just after that.
3: Mm. Yeah. All right. So stick with me is what he's trying to say. I think he knows that there won't be a peace deal before. You know, we're talking, what, a month, essentially?
4: Yes. And as you mentioned in the intro, he did reject the Iranian offer, which was really just to put back in place that ceasefire deal that fell apart, which was to have the US end their blockade and lift some sanctions, give them some sanctioned funds. and have Iran open up the strait but control the strait, and then have discussions about their nuclear program. And the problem is discussions about the Iranian nuclear program have historically led nowhere.
3: Yeah. Yeah, well, that's absolutely right, and that's over presidents. Obama famously gave them crate loads of cash, didn't he, to try and don't go down the nuclear path, and they still did.
4: Well, he released some of the Iranian money, which is, again, what Trump is going to have to do at some point whenever there is a deal. But at least the Obama-era deal had the International Atomic Energy Agency inspectors in seeing how much enriched uranium the Iranians had and keeping control of that.
3: Yeah, all right. So this is just going to roll on and on and on. And Iran famously have forever and a day, for years, even going back to the hostage crisis in the late 70s, where, you know, it's just been a process of stall and talk and sort of walk it back and start talking again. And we've seen this for decades. They've worked out how to do this brilliantly.
4: Yes, they have, although the strait is looking interesting. There's pretty credible reporting saying that the amount of oil coming through has increased quite a bit. So there was about 20 million barrels a day coming out before the war, and on some days in the last few weeks, it's hit that number. So that sort of smuggling of oil at night down the coast close to Oman, away from Iran, that looks like it's been reasonably successful. And the thing to watch is, are the Iranians going to try and do some fresh attacks on tankers sneaking past?
3: Is that in Oman waters, the tankers in Oman waters? Because then that would be a serious escalation if they try and stop, you know, a ship coming through in another nation's waters.
4: Well, that's how the ceasefire deal that was in place broke down, because the Omanis were working with the Americans to use that alternative route. And the Iranians thought it was breaking the deal that had been signed, so they attacked tankers back then. So, yes, you're right, it would be a serious escalation, but it's one we've seen before.
3: Okay, all right, interesting. You know, I've often thought in the last few months, the Strait of Hormuz, or that peninsula from Oman leading up, almost needs a canal cut through it, and problem solved.
4: Yeah, well, the countries are building pipelines to try and have alternatives.
3: Yeah.
4: But you can see with the Red Sea, because the Saudis have got a big pipeline that goes across to the Red Sea, but the Houthis have been threatening Saudi oil exports from there, and that pipeline was attacked.
3: Yeah.
4: So even a big new canal would be just another choke point.
3: Yeah, okay. All right, well, not waste of time then starting to dig that. If that many barrels of oil have been sort of sneaking through, why is the price of petrol so high here?
4: Well, this is an interesting point. I think a part of it is that strategic oil reserves around the planet have been run down, and so they're being restocked. So the overall demand is up. You know, when the first shock hit, governments were keen to sort of depress demand a bit. That was that stuff about panic buying. You remember the government saying, don't do panic buying? But I think now, if the strategic reserves are being topped up again, then the total demand for oil is up. And there's also just anxiety about the way this is all going, and the markets are reacting to that.
3: Yeah, absolutely. Well, it's going to be interesting to see where it all heads. The other thing that's happened, and you I'm sure have insights on this, the arrest of five men outside an RAF base in the UK, in England, on suspicion of preparing a terror attack, intercepted by police at the Fairford base just west of London, held on suspicion of preparing a terror act. The bomb disposal unit spent hours over there investigating the contents of vans the men were in, and 80 homes evacuated as a precaution in the town of Welford. Vans reported to police by a resident who became suspicious. Now, I don't know where this heads, but, you know, Donald Trump has had a little bit to say about it, including this. Let's have a quick listen.
0: Working with Britain, it was an amazing job. We had them under investigation. They were looking to do big damage to our port, and working with the British worked out great.
5: Were they migrants?
0: It may have been Scotland Yard. I don't know. We worked with a lot of them. We had them under view for a long time, and we got them.
3: All right. Yet, as Andrew points out to me on a text this morning, these people only came to the attention of police, it seems, when a member of the public became suspicious of the vans.
4: Yeah, look, I think Andrew is right. So if Donald Trump wants to make us believe that, well, A, they were attacking a port, no, it was an airbase inland, and B, they were under surveillance for a long time, why is it that a farmer driving home at about 12:30 in the morning is the one that spotted these two vans blocking a road and saw five guys with balaclavas running off into the woods 400 metres from the Air Force base that hosts these American bombers?
5: Yeah.
4: And she's the one that called it into the authorities. So the idea was some elegant foiling of a plot. The elegance came from a farmer driving home.
3: But mind you, it does appear sinister, doesn't it? I mean, why would blokes with vans be out there wearing balaclavas if you're not there to harvest crops, obviously?
4: No, absolutely. Look, great judgment from the farmer. Mm. But really, you know, two big white vans with mysterious stuff in them and guys in balaclavas who run off into the woods when you're driving by, it was the right thing to do to call it in. And it does look like they were in the final stages of attacking the base because, you know, they were very close to it. They were dressed for the attack in things like balaclavas, and they had a large amount of drums with what sound like improvised explosives in them. So it was a pretty near miss, I reckon.
3: Yeah, right. Well, we'll hear more about that as time goes on. Michael, appreciate your time and insights. Thank you.
4: Thanks.
3: Michael Shoebridge, Director of Strategic Analysis Australia, on the latest there, the news coming out on the weekend that Donald Trump rejecting the latest peace deal. He last week threatened to obliterate Iran yet again, but, you know, talks as if the war is about to end. It would be good if it did, mind you. The prices over there, as Michael mentioned, $4 to $6.50 US a gallon. Doing the sums here, that appears to make a litre of petrol, if it was by the litre over there, a mere $1.70 odd, $1.80. So why is it $2.40 here? I guess what, distance, supplies, demand, all of that, but a lot more expensive at $2.40 for unleaded around Adelaide, $2.36 or thereabouts, depending where you are, compared to about $1.80 equivalent in the US. So they've still got it, you know, by comparison, pretty good over there. Major incident has been declared now at that UK RAF base, and the police investigate a potential terror plot with Iranian links. So, yeah, we'll get more on that as the day goes on. I can see police speaking at a media conference, but we will let you know on that. 16 to 10 on 5AA.
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3: Minutes to 10 o'clock on 5AA. Let's talk the weekend sport as we do on a Monday morning here every week with Braden Ingram, Nine News. G'day, Braden. How are you?
15: Yeah, good. Thanks, mate. Yourself?
3: Yeah, all right. Thank you. Well, what a game of footy that was on Saturday.
15: Oh, you have to go back at least a couple of years to the 2023 grand final when Brisbane lost to Collingwood to have such an incredible one. The last two ones against the Swans and the Cats didn't quite reached the muster, but that was a game of football. And then some. We thought that preliminary final between Brisbane and Hawthorn was something. Well, again, this just took us on an emotional roller coaster. And even if you're not a fan of either of these two sides, you just couldn't believe the way that game ended. And the fact that we're still trying to understand what happened, all the little intricacies, particularly those final 5 minutes, there's been so much discussion of Warfie time, which probably takes away from all the other little elements. I mean, the couple of those Logan Morris goals that he kicked, the Charlie Cameron pickup at full pelt. He kicks that goal with, 3:45 to go, full pelt, turns around, wheels around and kicks it. Mm. I've said this already today. I don't think they were the best team this year, Brisbane, but they were the best team when it mattered most.
3: Yeah, well, at the moment it counted, they were, that's for sure. And that was the last 3 minutes of the game. I mean, what a turnaround that was. And that was the second time they'd come back from about 18 or so points down, wasn't it, during the game?
15: Someone said it really well on the weekend. You have to beat Brisbane multiple times. You think you've got them beat and they come again. It might have even been after the Hawthorn game. And that is just so true. And yeah. I think what's been most surprising this year that their armour has been peeled away multiple times. That three-game losing streak in the middle of the year when they got smacked by the Giants by about 90 points in one quarter. It looked like, you know, the dynasty was over there and they get done by the undermanned Swans. And yet Chris Bagan, you know, he questioned their hunger, you know, and then the fact that did they just think they were going to walk over the Swans? Well, from there, yet again, they've done it. And, you know, was it a couple of years ago when they were down by 40 points against the Giants and still won at the Showgrounds? Like, the inevitable question will be, you know, is this team better than the one that went back-to-back in the early 2000s? I don't think you can answer that question, but they are made of some incredible stuff. And you know, a lot of it is mental, and they continue to climb over those barriers when it looks like they're done. And then you look at the other side, As a Swan supporter who's been through some tough grand finals, I think I'd rather what's happened to them against the Cats and the Lions and get done by 60 points when you know it's all over and you can sort of move on than we had one hand and four other fingers on the cup. It was just the thumb that wasn't there, and it was all ripped away from them. I don't know how you process that when it was all but theirs.
3: Yeah, well, it was, wasn't it? It really was all but theirs. And if only that siren for the Dockers had gone off a couple of minutes earlier. But there it is. That's football. How long has it been since a losing team's player has won the Norm Smith medal?
15: I think it was Chris Judd, in 05, I reckon, when the Swans beat the Eagles by 4 points. I'm pretty sure that's the last time that happened. Mm. So you have to go back a long way. And look, in real time, I fired off a few texts. Fair to say, I thought it wasn't a great decision. And in fairness, I mean, Will Ashcroft, if you want it, for three and a bit quarters, he was serviceable. He was okay. Mm. But the part that mattered most was the final 4 minutes. And he single-handedly is too strong. But the way he won the ball out of the center, I think. And I actually thought Caleb Sarong maybe was a little bit better than Bolton. That's probably a bit more subjective. But, look, that's one of those ones that I can't imagine. Even the guys who win them, they often go into some box somewhere. Shea Bolton might bury that medal in the ground, I reckon. I don't think you ever want to see it again when you've won the Norman, not the medallion that matters most, the premiership medallion.
3: Yeah, yeah. Chris Fagan's got the world at his feet, doesn't he? I mean, he could be Christ at the mountaintop asking for the Brisbane Lions to give him cities around the world at the moment. He's got everything if he wants it.
15: And yet it sounds he's every chance to walk away. I mean, even before the grand final, I think the Friday media conference, he said he was going to have a think like he does every year. He is contracted for 2027. But if you did look closely, if you're a body language expert, I don't know if you are, Matty, but he looked like a man who was soaking it all in, was sort of, you know, taking it in for what it was, the enormity of it. It was almost like a sheer look of relief that they'd done it. It was great to see him on the shoulders of players dancing to the tunes at the after parties and really lapping it up. But it sounds like he's every chance to walk away. And, you know, you can only imagine the toll of, you know, everything this job takes, that it is all-encompassing. And it's been a pretty big year for them as well. I mean, let's not forget all the Lachie Neal drama last year, and just him losing the captaincy and all that sort of stuff that he had to deal with over the off-season and navigate that. And then, as I said, in the middle of the year where it looked like they were done, to rally them back up again, even a lot of talk around Neal's future as well. So there's been so many little things, and you can only imagine the toll that it takes. And yes, these guys are paid incredibly well, but when you've done it all like he has and been through it all at Hawthorn as well, and the racism saga, which he was eventually cleared of not that long ago, in the past 3 or 4 years, you could absolutely understand why he'd be considering it. But it's easy to say, in the, you know, when you get to the mountain, you get to the top of Everest and you're absolutely wrecked, give it a few days or weeks and let's see where it lands.
3: Yeah, absolutely right. You know, it's interesting, that whole belief thing, isn't it, where, as you said, he asked them, you know, if they still had the belief and the hunger and all of that. I don't know. As a player, you'd hear that every single week, and eventually you go, same old message. But yet, it obviously works, and he's got the ability to rally them back up again, and that's something they wouldn't want to lose, clearly.
15: Yeah, and I mean, it felt like he had almost pulled every lever, and you're spot on. You can only go back to the same well in terms of those big trigger points of, hey, do you really want this?
3: Yeah.
15: And it's only human nature after having won three and made four grand finals. And let's not forget that they've been a part player of the finals now for almost a decade, I reckon it is. And it took them a long time to climb to the summit, or quite a few heartbreaking finals losses, and now they're there and unwilling to relinquish it. So I guess for whoever, let's say he does let who it is to take over, I mean, you get a fresh voice, but it's another task to lead them back. I guess the thing is, they do lose Neal, he's going to go to Collingwood, but this is still a really young side. I mean, Will Ashcroft is barely, you know, barely in his 20s. He's on the right side of 20. Yeah. And Levi's still coming through. They've got some academy prospects as well that are in their fledgling stages. They've been able to bring in Oscar Allen, who probably hadn't been great in the lead-up, but kicked some pivotal goals. And they've still got that forward line. They managed to hold on to Zach Bailey, to much of the chagrin of Crows fans.
3: Yeah.
15: So there's no reason why they can't continue to stay at the top if they want it and can do it mentality-wise.
3: Hey, Braden, before you go, thanks for that excellent wrap-up of the grand final and where it might head next. But the AFLW, and yesterday the Crows at Unley Oval, 26 points to a loss there.
15: 28-0.
3: Was
15: 28-0 at quarter time. Yeah, they didn't score in the first quarter.
3: Not great. And we've got, you know, Port and the Crows scraping the bottom of the table. So the AFLW season for our local clubs, not fantastic.
15: No, but we've got something to look forward to this Saturday night. It is the showdown at Aberdeen Oval. So
3: one of them's got to win that.
15: To that one. Well, exactly. I mean, Port are on a four-game losing streak. The Crows have been up and down. They're only a game out of the top eight, although their percentage isn't great, the Crows. So their season's still very much alive. And for Port, will in the early stages of Glenn Strawn's coaching career, hasn't quite gone to plan. And, they'll hope at home they can at least get one back. And it's been a difficult month for them.
3: Yeah, indeed. All right. Braden, look, appreciate the insights. Thanks for your time, as always.
15: Thanks, mate. Cheers,
3: good
15: mate.
3: On you. Braden Ingram, Nine News Adelaide sports reporter on primarily the grand final. Do you reckon Brisbane's got one more in them? Can they do it four in a row? Maybe they can with Fagan. I don't know if they can with any, but we'll see, won't we? We'll know in a year. The grand final wasn't a true...
15: Hasn't quite gone to plan, and they'll hope at home they can at least get one back. It's been a difficult month for them.
3: Yeah, indeed. All right. Braden, look, appreciate the insights. Thanks for your time as always.
15: Thanks, mate. Cheers,
3: good
15: mate.
3: On you. Braden Ingram, Nine News Adelaide sports report.

0: Wharfie time was the trigger for them to go and win the game. Yeah, Wharfie time. Don't need to hear that again. All right, 3.5 to 10 on 5AA. If you're one of the boys, Seb, and I've forgotten the others, Ollie, I think, and somebody else who called us driving to the grand final, full of hope last Thursday, I reckon it was. Maybe it was Wednesday. Maybe trekking back the other way across South Australia at the moment. If you're listening in, give us a ring. Whether you're either in that car, the Wharfie Mobile, or in one of the other Wharfie vans, making your way back home. Love to hear from you, your take on the game and the experience. Because let's face it, would have been a great experience regardless. You'd be happier if you won, but would have been a great experience. So let us know. 8223-0000 is the number.
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11: Partly cloudy and 27 with the 10 o'clock news. Good morning, I'm Kendall Brantig. Police are investigating another smash and grab robbery in Adelaide. Cafe Bongiorno on Blair Road at Hawthorne is the latest to be hit. A male suspect was seen on CCTV breaking into the side door around 4:15 before stealing the till and fleeing in a white ute driven by another person. The business was also targeted back in November. Owner Sandra says it's frustrating.
12: It's hard enough, you know, working the hours we work and then, you know, to get woken up with a phone call like that. It's frustrating. I'm just exhausted from it all.
11: Police are searching for a driver after a stolen Hyundai SUV rolled at Paralawi this morning. It collided with a parked car in Hope Drive around 4:15. The driver fled. Police dog Edge searched the area without success. The stolen

0: Car has been towed from the scene for forensic examination. A Liberal senator says an incident in the UK highlights the need for Australia to get serious about defence-based security. A group of men were intercepted, believed to be on their way to RAF Fairford, which was being used by American forces during the conflict with Iran. They've been detained on suspicion of preparing a terrorist act. Senator Jess Collins says recent incidents here in Australia have raised questions about how our personnel would be able to respond.
1: Sure, that the basin, the RAF base in Darwin, or the base in Darwin, was just broken into. We had a joyride. We had one at RAF base Amberley last year as well. Our guards are unarmed, so we outsource them, and then we don't arm them. So all they have is the power of their voice to try and stop attacks.
0: The federal government maintains its spending isn't driving inflation as it releases this year's final budget figures. The data shows the underlying deficit is around $6 billion lower than projected in May. The Reserve Bank's expected to raise interest rates tomorrow amid persistent inflation in the economy. But Finance Minister Katie Gallagher claims Australia's challenges are not unique.
2: If you look around the world, advanced economies, there is an inflation challenge there. Many of those have moved to increase, or their central banks have moved to increase rates in the last month because of that.
0: It might be school holidays, but school zones are still in operation. Charles Mountain from the RAA is reminding us 25K limits still apply when there are children present.
3: A lot of schools, for example, run holiday programs, so there are children using the school grounds or the facilities nearby, so there might be a continued level of presence of young children, so hence the reminder.
0: However, the 40K speed limits around schools on major busy roads do not apply. Construction is set to begin on a new $30 million dual lane roundabout at the intersection of Heaslip Road and Curtis Road in Angle Vale. It'll help ease congestion and improve safety for about 16,000 motorists who use the busy intersection every day. That number's only set to rise as nearby housing developments are completed, bringing more people to the Angle Vale area. And Kylie Minogue's single Can't Get You Out of My Head has reappeared in the Aussie iTunes chart after her performance at the AFL Grand Final. Kylie performed a montage of her hits throughout the decades. Turning to 5AA sport, and Chris Fagan will take the next week or so to make up his mind whether he'll coach on next year. The Drupal Brisbane Premiership coach says he's got a lot to weigh up.
4: I just want to take a little bit of time over the next week or so just to think about it. I've been doing it for 10 years now. It's a job that requires a hell of a lot of energy. The responsibility and the pressure is quite relentless, and I just got to work out whether I still want that in my life or I don't.
0: While Lachie Neale is expected to officially inform the Lions, he's decided to join Collingwood. Mike Baird will stand down as Cricket Australia chairman after losing support from New South Wales. The former New South Wales Premier says it's in the best interests of the sport and he'll walk away entirely, despite having an indication from the five other states they'd support him switching to an independent seat on the board. David Boone will take over the role from next month's AGM. And the US has won golf's President's Cup, coming from behind to win 17-13. Now I'm checking 5AA traffic.
5: G'day there. No dramas around the CBD at this stage. Clear and quiet post-peak with the freeway, Southern Expressway and the North-South Motorway all in good shape. Same to the Port River Expressway. That said, South Road, the typical shambles through Theberton and Mile End as works continue. Works continue as well. Blair Athol, Grand Junction Road near Main North Road and Bundy's Road, North Adelaide speed camera. The Snooze Flash Sale is on now with 20 to 50% off an amazing range. Hurry, the Snooze Flash Sale must end Sunday. It's amazing what a little snooze can do. Adelaide's most accurate traffic on 5AA.
0: To the weather, partly cloudy, heading for 27. Warm and cloudy tomorrow, 32. A shower or two on Wednesday down to 25 and showers on Thursday, 21. At the moment, 21 on 5AA, always Adelaide.
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7: 6:10 on 5AA. Good morning. If you've just joined us, lots to come. A bit later this hour, we're going to talk about giant pine scale. There's an outbreak of this, virus, I suppose, that affects pine trees. So we'll hear about that from Forestry SA. And Brenton Raglis will join me a bit later on. 10 years on from the statewide blackout that we had today, on this day, 10 years ago, 28th of September 2016, the blackness of the night in the city was pretty scary. It was almost like, felt like Gotham. Would have suited Batman to a T in tracking down crims, but you needed your phone light, your torch on the phone to see where you were walking down city streets. Love to get your memories. Like, when did the power come back on at your place? When it came to making sure that, you know, there was electricity flowing again. We had candles going and Christmas lights through the house. It actually looked quite nice. Should do that again. Probably saved not that we had a choice, of course, but probably saved a bit of electricity. And then all of a sudden you notice the street lights come back on. It was about 9:30-ish. And away we went from there. And about that time, I went back to another media conference at 10 o'clock at the State Emergency Services with the Premier of the day, Jay Weatherall, and the Police Commissioner, still in his job, Grant Stevens. So certainly an interesting night and day that followed. Paul at Gawler. Hello, Paul.
8: Matthew, how are you?
7: Yeah, really well, thanks.
8: Hey, am I confused? Did I hear that lady, he's supposed to be an expert, say that the reason the interest rates are going up is because people are spending too much money on non-essentials?
7: Well, that's usually what drives inflation along with, well, you know, the government says it's not us. Of course it is.
8: I'm confused, Graham. To me that sounds like we're putting the interest rates up because you guys are buying too much coffee because we know, because you all use cards, we know exactly what you're spending. So instead of spending money there, you're going to give it to us.
7: Basically. But instead of...
8: That's insanity. And the other thing, Matthew, in 2022, when the Ukrainian war started, oil went to $139 a barrel and diesel's average price was $2.09. Uh-huh. It's not a fuel crisis, it's a fuel ripoff. When companies like BP are recording record profits, and the same people own BP, the same people own the Commonwealth Bank, yada, yada, yada, yada.
7: Yeah. Well, somebody's making money off all of the millions of people around the world, aren't they? It's corporations.
8: How is putting up interest rates? I heard on the news service on your radio station last week that because of the price of oil, this means global interest rates globally must rise. How this is, in the famous words of Monty Python, they're making it up as they go along.
7: It's nothing new, is it, Paul?
8: Mate, people wake up. People are the leader for diesel that's infecting our farming, infecting everything. That's the inflation. And reasons for it. I saw the Dutch Prime Minister on news programs, they're not mainstream media, SBS basically, and he said there's not an energy crisis, which is a rip off.
7: All right, Paul. I think a lot of people might, you know, share your point of view. But look, part of the problem is getting the oil out of that part of the world, the Middle East. The fact that we in this country, at least, are relying on shipping and, you know, hopefully no problems in the South China Sea and all sorts of different things come into it. But you're right, $2.80 or $2.90 a litre for diesel. That affects farmers who put up their costs. See, this is the whole issue. Costs go up. That plays into inflation. The government shows no sign of slowing down on its spending, by the way, and that's a big factor as much as they want to say it's not anything to do with our spending. Of course it is. So, you know, you want to cut inflation, governments can lead by example and slash spending, but, you know, we're all in that boat at the moment, and all of that is making the Aussie dream of owning your home dead. For people who are looking to try to get into the housing market, News Corp senior reporter John Rolfe on the line on this issue. John, good morning.
9: G'day, good to talk to you.
7: Likewise. So this research that has come out today from Homefront, the Aussie dream of having their own home is turning into a nightmare.
9: I think you summed it up neatly there. What we've really done is this debate... is usually framed as either being a political stoush between the two sides or the three sides, as we now have it, of politics, or it's reported in terms of price statistics. They're up, they're down, and what are the implications? What we've done is look at how is it actually affecting people, and what we've been told is that a majority of people who would like to buy their own home have literally thrown in the towel. They've given up. And more than two-thirds of people who are renting now think they're going to rent for life.
7: Gee.
9: This is a big shift in our society because we have been a nation of homeowners. Back in the 1960s, about 72% of people either owned their own home outright or had a mortgage. That's nearly at 60% now, and it's declining more and more. We're heading the way of Europe, where more people rent than own their own home. And it's really those Gen Z, the millennials, who are being hit hardest. And and I was listening to the conversation that you've just been having. High inflation is eroding the ability to get a deposit together. And the recent changes made by the Albanese government aren't going to make that any easier. So we've sort of got several whammies, not even a triple whammy, maybe more than that, that's making it hard for future generations to get that white picket fence and maybe not a quarter acre block, but maybe a 250 square metre block.
7: But if you're paying $40,000, let's say, a year rent, would that be a ridiculous amount? Probably not at $800 a week, depending on what you're renting, I suppose.
9: Oh, I don't think that's ridiculous at all.
7: No, that's right. So if let's say it's $800, which might get you a reasonable unit, depending on which capital and all the rest of it. Over 40 years, I'm trying to do the maths really quickly in my head, but that's about $3.2 million, which is what you'd pay for a decent house today. So are you better off or not?
9: Look, I think that Australians have traditionally built up their wealth through home ownership. You're able to get the leverage, and it's, of course, the forced savings. And a lot of people describe rent as dead money. Some people have the option of staying at home, and we're certainly seeing a lot more people in their mid-20s still living at home than previous generations have.
7: Totally.
9: And what we've found in our research is that people at different points are putting off the next life stage, whether it's leaving home or having children, or in the case of older people, they're putting off retirement because they've had to lend money to their children, the bank of mum and dad, so that they've got a shake at being able to buy a home. So yes, rent is dead money, and you can multiply that through. For those who can afford to buy, I do think it's the better financial outcome in the long run. And for those who are saying it's all too hard and are not willing to make those sacrifices, that will have consequences for them later in life in terms of their security, unless we end up in a situation like Europe where we have very, very long-term rents that are locked in for 10 or more years at a time.
7: Yeah, and I think if you're locked in that long, the dream is over at that point, isn't it? Because then you've spent 10 years on rent that you could have arguably put into a mortgage, and trying to get ahead from, you know, 10 years down the track, even that point, it just becomes that little bit more difficult unless you want to move to, I don't know, Coober Pedy or somewhere.
9: Well, precisely. There are certainly young people out there who are acutely aware of this, and from the time that they start working a trade or whatever the case might be, they are putting money away whilst living at home. They're not going out and buying the souped-up ute. And they are doing everything they can and maybe taking advantage of some of these low-deposit schemes. And they're getting a roof of their own over their head, or they're buying an investment property, or, again, of course, the recent changes made by the government have made that far less attractive. But what we are seeing is that there is a core of young people who are determined to make this happen for themselves. But there's a lot more, and it's rapidly growing, who feel it's out of reach.
7: And John, tomorrow's likely, as economists tell us, interest rate rise announcement by the Reserve Bank. I mean, we'll wait and see, but it seems imminently on the cards. Well, obviously, that's not going to help anything.
9: Well, certainly not. We've seen three rate rises already this year. It's going to take more money out of the pockets of homeowners. It may do a little bit to bring down prices, but there's a secret to all of this, which is people who don't lose their job don't have to sell their house. So just because we're seeing reports of prices falling, it doesn't mean that that homes suddenly became more affordable, because we're also knowing that the turnover is very, very low at this time, and we have low unemployment. So even though we're seeing prices fall, we're not really seeing affordability improve. It's become harder to get a deposit together. People are a lot less sure. The economy does seem like it's teetering, and how many more interest rates can we endure? Yeah. But of course, Michelle Bullock would say, well, if we don't put up interest rates now, we're going to have to do it more harshly later on, so we're better off doing it, as you say, tomorrow.
7: Yeah, indeed. All right, well, we'll see where that turns out. But from the picture you paint, John, and your reporters having gone out, and young reporters, and, you know, checked in with friends and all the rest of it, the Homefront report is out in papers today, and it's not the best picture for those, well, young people, particularly 20s and 30s, who are aiming to get into their own home. And obviously, some cities are worse than others. You know, traditionally, Sydney, Melbourne too, Brisbane these days, and even Adelaide. I mean, our house prices have been unreal over the last 5 or so years.
9: Yes, we've in the research that I've done, Adelaide's had some of the strongest house price growth over the past 20 years. I think something in the order of 250% over the past two decades. Now, you compare that to wages, well, they've doubled, so that's a 100% increase. So you can see right there in those two statistics the essential problem. As you rightly said there, it is something that we're seeing in cities around the country and in the regions as well. Melbourne's one of the places that's perhaps slightly lagging, and that's because of all sorts of social reasons. So it's a national problem. More supply is the answer. We need to improve our housing productivity. Instead, we still build houses brick on brick on brick, and we don't have enough brickies.
7: Yeah.
9: I mean, is it any wonder that construction inflation is a problem? And we'll see that in the inflation numbers later on this week. The cost of new dwellings is going through the roof that they're trying to put on them.
7: Yeah. Has the research indicated issues with perhaps immigration? Is that a coming up at all in what people are saying as to the reason house prices are becoming out of reach?
9: Very much so. Look, we didn't. We asked a couple of questions that touched on this. One was, who did the more than 2,000 people that we surveyed, who did they think, which cohort in the community was most likely to be able to buy a home soon? And it was new arrivals. They felt that they were far more likely than any other group to be able to get into a home. So we can really see it through that. Another way that we can see it is whilst there was low levels of support for the Albanese government's surprise attack on negative gearing and capital gains tax concessions, there was high support for their decision to extend the ban on foreigners being able to buy existing property. Mm. So I do think that people are experiencing that reality where we have a migration rate which is bringing in people faster than we can build homes. And yep. That is increasing the pressure, particularly in our cities, perhaps more so in Sydney and in Melbourne, but also elsewhere.
7: Yeah.
9: That is adding to that pressure, making it harder. And people feel that they're not getting, as a former Prime Minister would say, a fair shake of the sauce bottle.
7: Yeah, that is something reflected in Talkback too, regularly, let me assure you of that. John, appreciate your insights and your time. Thank you.
9: Good to talk. Bye-bye.
7: Senior News Corp reporter John Rolfe and the Homefront report that has come out today in papers around the country. It's no surprises, I suppose, that house prices are going through the roof and people are finding it harder to buy. And tomorrow's, we assume, interest rate hike that I think we're pretty much being softened up for. Gee, it'll be surprising if they don't, but we'll know tomorrow afternoon at around 2 o'clock. It just seems to be, perhaps for some, the final nail in the coffin in terms of buying a house or not, which will be terrible for those people with aspirations to do that. Matthew says this person, Steve Waterson's article in the Weekend Australian magazine absolutely nails it, rehouses, especially the last four paragraphs, and topped by the final paragraph. I've got it at home. I haven't read the magazine yet, but I'll have a squiz at it. Thanks for the text. Graham says, blackout 10 years ago. I distinctly remember it. Living in the Grange area, the Grange Hotel had a backup diesel generator that kicked in. It was like a lighthouse beacon. All the locals went to the pub. It was packed, all fridges running cold beer and all TVs. Where would we be without diesel? Very good point, Graham. And a bit later this week on Thursday night, when I'm back on nights, I'm speaking to former Deputy Prime Minister John Anderson. He made a great speech in Adelaide at the Royal Adelaide Show, in fact, the keynote address a couple of weeks back, on the diesel crisis that we have in this country, let alone the prices today, which have only risen since he spoke. But he made some excellent points at that luncheon I was lucky enough to attend, and he'll be joining me on 5AA on Thursday nights to expand on them further. If fuel prices are defined on the price of a barrel of oil, then we're being ripped off. It's nothing to do with transport. It's based on the price of oil. Ripped off. Follow the money, says Craig. Somebody earlier texted in... Sorry, just paused at a sticker that says, I survived the 2016 South Australian blackout sent in by Eric. It's got the logo of South Australia and the words across the top of it. All right. The text I want to find came from Aldous, and he's just returned from the UK and says price of a litre over there is $3.15 per litre. And Greg sent one in earlier from Michigan, saying the price of a litre there is about $1.80 odd. So different countries, different prices, different reasons, I suppose. 22 past 10 on 5AA. I think ours is way too high.
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7: Let's go to your calls, and Robert is on the line from Seaton. Hello, Robert.
20: Good morning. Namaste, Matthew, sorry. Yes. About outfit 10 years ago, I didn't know it had happened. I was on the way to the nursing home at Silverford to see my mum. And I didn't realise it happened until I stopped off the bus and walked in. It was quite surprising.
7: Yeah, yeah, it was amazing, wasn't it? It just cut the power everywhere right across the state.
20: Yeah, just by pure chance. One of Mum's younger sisters was using an AM radio there, had been using a radio there, so that was quite lucky.
7: Yeah.
20: And a couple of hours later on the way home, I stopped off at West Lakes Interchange to get my bus, and it was just weird being dark everywhere.
7: Yeah, black. Black is black, right, at night?
20: Yeah, and by then the power was slowly coming back on. I remember on the bus on Grange Road, it was and there's this and so, yeah, light's coming on here, light's coming here.
7: Yeah.
20: But I was quite surprised with my love of science that there were no photographs taken from space showing all of Australia. But that would have been amazing.
7: That would have been amazing. You're right. Yeah.
20: Of course I am. I'm full of good ideas, Matthew.
7: You are full of good ideas, Robert, obviously.
20: If my thoughts, which are a problem.
7: You just need to let the satellites know to, you know, start taking photos.
20: Thoughts of satellites can solve our solar system. Life forms outside our solar system watching by satellites.
7: Yeah. Mm. All right. Good on you, Robert. Bye-bye. Thank you. Thanks for the call. Andrew has sent in photos taken from his east-facing apartment at Glenelg. The venues you can see in lights nearby are the Coles and the local bottle shop drive-through, which had generators. The candles in the apartment are a good look, I've got to say. But, yeah, everything is black except for a couple of things out there. Yeah, I mean, you can't make anything out except the lights are on. The candle in the apartment looks good. And looking out over Adelaide, and there's still enough light in the sky in one of the photos to see the Coles and whatever it is, obviously the bottle shop a bit further out that had the generators. Everything else in darkness. So it's amazing. Just amazing. Thank you, Andrew, for the photos. Eric with his little sticker or badge, I survived the 2016 SA blackouts. Very good. Have that homemade, did you, Andrew? Thank you. Or Eric, rather, I beg your pardon. Eric. Matt, the world doesn't revolve around mortgage holders. Love higher interest rates means more money in my pocket, says James. Yeah, we made that point a bit earlier with Dr. Susan Stone, economist, that yes, if you've got money in the bank, if you're an investor, if you're a self-funded retiree, you would love higher interest rates. It's true. But, you know, for people trying to get into home ownership the way the rest of us did, not as easy. I mean, I bought my first home in 85 in the city for $60,000. And I look at it now, I still got it. And I look at it and think, it seems impossible that that's all I paid. And I had it paid off in 5 or so years. And it was during, I might say, during the high interest rates, but the company I worked for then offered, fortunately it was in the finance industry, and offered a concessional finance for employees. So while everyone's paying 17, 18, 19, I'm paying about 10, which helped considerably. But 60 grand 40 years ago to buy a house. Unreal today, isn't it, when you think about it? Jane says, remembering the statewide blackout, I've never been happier to have both electricity and gas. Yet same. We had gas, we could cook. I lit a candle for light, but could cook dinner for my kids on the gas cooktop, run a hot shower and boil water for my coffee. Absolutely, Jane. I know. You got to have the split. And this argument that says, oh, gas is bad, we've got to keep it in the ground. What a load of rubbish that is. Remember that ad years ago about the young couple building a house? They were standing on a slope somewhere in the middle of nowhere, and they had the builder with them, and she's saying, oh, we'll have the electric stuff over here in the kitchen. He says, no, you got to have gas, the builder. Got to have both for hot water, instant hot water, and save your electricity bill. This is an ad of, I don't know, 20, 30 years ago. And today you've got all the greenies and, you know, the lefties running around saying gas is bad. Despite the fact the country floats on it, despite the fact we give it away overseas and then buy it back to help run your cooktops. You've got the Victorian government saying no gas in kitchens anymore, and some councils trying to do the same. The Adelaide City Council talked about it. That's gone nowhere, fortunately, or hope it hasn't. But anyway, there we are. You know, the madness of all of that. This country runs on the stuff. floats on it anyway. And good luck trying to get power right now if it wasn't for gas turbines. Can have all the renewables. They work. Renewables work. No argument against them. Except they're driving prices up, because when it comes for the need to turn on the gas turbines, it costs a fortune, and we'd be lost without them as backup. So, you know, come on, let's be sensible about power and use everything, absolutely everything, to ensure we have cheap, affordable electricity when we need it at all times, instead of the craziness we've been exposed to over the last 10 or so years. News headlines time.
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0: Good morning, I'm Kendall Brettig. Cafe Bongiorno at Hawthorne is the latest business targeted in a smash-and-grab robbery. The Albanese government claims responsible economic management's contributed to better budget numbers with a $6 billion improvement over the past financial year. Counter-terror officers in the UK are investigating a major incident near an Air Force base hosting US forces involved in the conflict with Iran. And Mike Baird is standing down as Cricket Australia chairman, with David Boone to take over from next month. Partly cloudy and 27, at the moment 22. More news at 11 o'clock on 5AA, always Adelaide.
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7: Have you ever heard of giant pine scale? Must confess, I hadn't until, last year, I reckon, when I read that the state government had trained dogs to sniff it out, which always made me think of, a dog named, what's the lame name for a dog? Cooper. I hope there's no Coopers listening. Anyway, Cooper is in the retirement home with the dog's axe and butcher and whatever else, and comparing notes as to what they did in their careers, and Axe saying he used to sniff out drugs, and Butcher saying he worked for Border Force, and asking Cooper what he did, and I sniffed out giant pine scale. I don't even know what giant pine scale is, but it's serious enough to warrant the destruction of a lot of trees. Nathan Payne knows what it is. He is SA Forest Products CEO and Forestry SA. He's on the line. Hello, Nathan.
27: Good morning, Matthew. How are you?
7: All right, thank you. So tell us about giant pine scale. What is it? Where does it come from? What does it do?
27: So giant pine scale is a sap-sucking scale. A lot of your listeners might might think of scale in citrus trees, for example. This is a sap-sucking a bug that does exactly as it sounds. It sucks the sap of pine trees. It originates from the Mediterranean, and we've had an outbreak of giant pine scale in Australia since about 2017. It's been identified in Melbourne and also here in South Australia. Really, the most of your listeners would have heard about it because we've had the big response to the outbreak in 2023. And as a result of shifting from trying to manage giant pine scale to an eradication standing, we've removed about 3,400 trees from around the Hope Valley Reservoir Highbury Aqueduct area. I think a lot of your listeners in that area would understand, how difficult that process has been. They've seen a lot of the urban tree canopy in that area come down, but we are now moving through to revegetating that area. I think, the critical, I guess a lot of people will be asking themselves, well, why is this important? Mm. I guess it's important for two reasons. For people who live in the metropolitan area, this is about protecting the urban tree canopy. We have a lot of pine trees in our urban tree canopy, and if we don't eradicate giant pine scale now, all of those trees will be at risk in the future. Once a tree gets it, it is at that point, it will be fatal for that tree. But more importantly, South Australia is the home of Australia's plantation forest industries. Started in 1875 with George Goyder. We've been planting trees here ever since for the purposes of producing the timber that we use to build houses, for the pallets that we use to keep the economy moving. Now, if we see that giant pine scale move from urban trees into the plantation forestry estate, it puts the forest industries at risk. It puts the $3 billion we contribute to the South Australian economy every year at risk. It puts the over 21,000 South Australians who directly and indirectly work in the industry at risk, and that's why government has worked to hit this outbreak so hard. Now, as I said, we've taken out about 3,400 trees. We always anticipated that there would be a tail to this, so that we would have more detections. We've had through the surveillance this year, we've identified four trees: one at Hope Valley Reservoir, three in the Highbury Aqueduct. And as a result, we will get those trees out and the trees that are within a 50-metre buffer zone. So we'll have those removed. And that will go to, helping us ensure that we do see the eradication of giant pine scale.
7: Okay. That 3,400 trees seems a disproportionate reaction, doesn't it? I mean, it does to me. It's like the tomato virus, where I went to greenhouses out at Virginia, and 22, I think it was, giant greenhouses had to be cleared because two rugose virus plants were found in one, and they'd already cleared, 1,000 plants around it, and said, well, that should do. But Primary Industries comes in and says they all have to go, so they've gutted their greenhouses. We're talking giant greenhouses, not little backyard ones. These are massively tall and long greenhouses. 22 of them cleared of tomatoes back in a couple of years ago when this virus came out. Are we doing the same thing here? I know we've got to protect it. I get it. But is it not over the top?
27: Oh, look, it's absolutely not over the top. In this circumstance, what we know is that the giant pine scale can crawl up to about 50 metres a year. And that's why where we have a detection, we take out every tree, every pine tree. It only affects pine trees. Mm. These are introduced species. So we take out every pine tree within 50 metres. Now, if we did not do this, those pine trees would die. That is the simple reality. If we can choose to leave trees infected with giant pine scale, they will die and they will infect the trees next to it and they will die, and this will continue until we have no more pine trees.
7: Yeah.
27: You know, realistically speaking, the best way that we can protect pine trees in the urban tree canopy and pine trees in our plantation forests is by taking out the infected trees and those within 50 metres.
7: Because you've got insects, I imagine, that happily hop tree to tree as well, potentially carrying it.
27: The two main forms of transmission outside of the bug itself crawling are human-induced. So if we let this run rife and somebody walks through Hope Valley Reservoir and gets the eggs on their shoes and then walks in, comes up here to Kaipo, so that's one way of transmission. The other way is on the beaks and the feet of birds, and that's why we know that there will be a tail, because there would have been transmission last year of eggs from to new trees, on the beaks and on the feet of birds. That's why we've got such a strong detection program, to make sure that we identify it as quickly as possible before it gets into breeding season, before we see more transmission occurring. Obviously, I understand the impact that this is having in those areas, Highbury Aqueduct, Hope Valley Reservoir, and the like. But the thing that I would say is that this protects our urban tree canopy going forward, but more importantly, protects a critical, vital industry in the forest industries here in South Australia.
7: All right, and there are tree-sniffing dogs, aren't there? Pine-scale-sniffing dogs. I remember the government announcing this ages ago.
27: Yeah, that is correct. So the way that we actually undertake surveillance is through, obviously, we have humans. So we've mapped. We know where every pine tree is, and we'll go out and visually inspect those trees. We'll also use drones, and as you just said, sniffer dogs. When somebody told me that this was, one of the strategies, I did have to question that. I think you said before, got the three dogs sitting in a retirement village.
7: The other dogs will fall about laughing, I reckon.
27: Doing an equally important job. We could not build a house in South Australia without the trees that we grow here. Now, we have nine mills that are served by log that is grown on the doorstep of Adelaide, in the beautiful recreational areas of Kaipo, Mount Crawford, down to Second Valley. Yeah. We cannot afford to lose these plantation forests, because if we want to be able to build those houses for our kids and our grandkids, we need the trees that we've got today and the ones that we will plant in their place tomorrow.
7: And no doubt wood chopping events at Royal Adelaide shows as well, maybe in the future, Nathan.
27: Indeed.
7: Appreciate your time today. Thank you.
27: Thank you, Matthew.
7: Nathan Payne there from Forestries SA on the issue of pine scale. So it's affecting trees in plantations, pretty close to the city when we talk about reservoirs around the place. The Highbury Aqueduct, for instance, and the Ellison Reserve, where there's a popular BMX track as well, but trees to be taken out. 3,400 have gone from the northeast of the city to prevent giant pine scale, spreading. A disease from Western Europe considered a major threat to the $3 billion softwood industry. And as Nathan said, tens of thousands of jobs at stake. So, all right, let's get rid of it. I just hope we don't go over the top, because I think we've got a history of that, like COVID, tomato rugose virus, which just crippled a business out, big business out in the northern suburbs there that I went and had a look at. They took me through a tour of all their glass houses and showed where the virus had been detected. They'd taken out, plants around it in a greenhouse or two, wherever they found it. And then Primary Industries comes in and says, Percy, you've got to get rid of everything, even glass houses, not affected, despite the fact there were chemical procedures to enter each glass house. We had to step through wear a protective suit, different suit each time, and clean the shoes through antiseptic, little antiseptic bath you'd wade your boots through. But nope, not good enough. That was a little bit over the top. I think they're still there harvesting, though, so that's a good thing. We'll take a quick break, And we'll reminisce on the other side. The statewide blackout 10 years ago today. Brenton Raglis, who was broadcasting from the streets of Adelaide that night. I don't know who to, because unless you had battery power at home or a generator, you couldn't watch much TV without electricity. You could listen to the radio on batteries, but you couldn't watch TV unless you had something at home that allowed you to do it. We'll catch up with Raggy next on 5AA.
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7: It is 10 to 11 on 5AA. Play this a little bit earlier. This is what happened 10 years ago today.
33: Storms have caused chaos with power out across the state.
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35: Your whole state is without supply.
34: State Emergency Services, John Carr.
36: There are traffic lights down everywhere. We have had
0: basically all sorts of things happening today. We've had hail storms up in Cleve, flooding in Wyala, trees down all over the place.
11: Channel 9's Brent Raglis joins us. He's had to walk over here from Channel 9 over Hindmarsh Square. He's got his snow jacket on. Brenton, this is a one in a 50-year storm.
12: Well, it's unprecedented, isn't it? To have a statewide power outage like we're experiencing at the moment. And for those tuning into radio still is the medium of choice for when it comes to an emergency disaster like this. So with battery-powered radios and so on, keep them going because this will be a source of information, obviously.
34: Premier of South Australia, Jay Weatherill.
13: Emergency services and hospitals currently operating under their own generation, and people should be aware that this is an extended outage.
14: Everyone at South AA has been doing a fantastic job in the last 48 hours, or as you always do.
16: Thank you, Rita.
17: I want to send a lot of positives to what 5AA did, because this is like having running commentary of everything that was going on, and Rowie and Bix were fantastic.
7: Well, one man who was on the streets of Adelaide, as well as being in here very briefly during that chaotic afternoon, Brenton Raglis, presenter, of course, Nine News in Adelaide. Hello, Brenton. How are you?
35: Oh, g'day, Matt. Lovely to be chatting with you, and you've brought it all back for me. Although I remember it, like you do, like it was just yesterday, because I can't believe that it was 10 years ago. And I know we've talked about this event before, but it's one of those news events that affected absolutely everyone in the state. Yeah. So everyone had a story to tell, didn't they?
7: Oh, absolutely. We all know where we were and can remember it clear as day. It's one of those types of events, isn't it, where you know exactly where you were. And I know you were, I mean, apart from being in here, you presented the news from the corner of North Terrace and Pulteney Street, didn't you?
35: Well, to paint the picture for you, basically we were in the newsroom when the initial power outage happened, and we thought that it was just the city.
7: Mm.
35: And it was such a dark sky. I remember just how dark it was. And it was enough alone to be a news story for the whole city to be in a blackout. But then, of course, as social media allows us to do, we then find out that it's the southeast, it's the Riverland, it's the west coast. Oh, suddenly it's everywhere. It's across the state. And that was all within the space of a few minutes. And you know, we've got a generator in the newsroom that allowed us to keep some of the monitors going, but we realised that we only had a finite amount of time and it wouldn't reach us, it wouldn't get us through the 6 o'clock bulletin.
7: Mm.
35: So we thought, what are we going to do here? So immediately we had to shut down some of what we were actually running anyway, and our news was produced from Sydney. But interestingly, if it was an older era and we only had televisions, we would have gone, oh, well, no one's got power, no one can watch television. But we're now in an environment where people stream their news on their devices, on their mobile, so they still could or still have a need of a bulletin. So what we ended up doing was we ended up going out to Hindmarsh Square and out to Pulteney Street and doing our bulletin from the streets of Adelaide. Now, if you're in the city at that stage, you remember the time where people thought, well, there's no point me being in the office, I'll head home.
7: Mm.
35: So virtually the whole population of the city, the workforce, decided at that very moment, I'll head home. And the streets couldn't cope. So the whole traffic system, buses, it was all absolute gridlock.
7: It was.
35: And there were sirens everywhere. So police, fire, ambulance trying to get across the city, but they couldn't because the streets were in gridlock. And I remember filming the city on my phone because it was almost a dystopian type feel. There wasn't fire or smoke to film, but there was just this feeling across, this vibe across the city that something wasn't right.
7: Yeah, it was amazing. And I drove in from the airport at that point, and because I'd been driving around checking storm damage a bit earlier in the day for 5AA, and you know, out to the airport where they actually had a generator on, so you know things were working, but not properly. However, trying to get back into the city, you know, you come onto West Terrace, and you can imagine West Terrace without traffic lights at that time of the afternoon. The chaos was just something else.
35: Part of the narrative for this, Matt, too, you might recall that just weeks prior, I don't know how soon it was prior, but there was this kind of day where they brought down the stack, the chimney stack at the Port Augusta Power Station, how symbolic that was, for then only a few weeks later for the statewide blackout to occur. So that fed into the whole political narrative that we're going through at the time.
7: Yeah.
35: How could this happen?
7: Yeah.
35: How could we reach a stage where the entire state was blacked out?
7: Yeah, indeed. But you got a bulletin to wear, and that's the main thing, and the news rolls on. A waste for no man, Brenton.
35: and as you said, too, like, because it affected everyone, and even though they were shorter bulletins, too, they're only about 15 to 20 minutes, it continued for days after. And so it was a story that kept on giving and a story that everyone felt connected with. I have to say, they're the stories I like the most because people, they're connected to it. And what happened then, of course, we saw in the days thereafter how communities rallied to help each other, barbecues in the backyard, setting up tents, lighting, generators. Everyone helped each other, and that was the good part of the story.
7: Indeed. I appreciate you reminiscing. Thank you.
35: Good on you, Matt. Great to chat.
7: Brenton Raglis, you'll see him tonight, Nine News, at 6 o'clock. And our Energy Minister, Tom Koutsantonis, at least Energy Minister today. I'm trying to remember, he would have been Treasurer in 2016 in Jay Weatherall's government, maybe, or Transport? One or the other. I don't know if he was Energy Minister. Maybe he was, even back then. But this is more recent reminiscing at a media conference, a short little bit of Tom Koutsantonis.
1: I had a feeling that there had been some sort of brownout, and then my advisor, Ben Stuffy, called me to tell me.
7: Minister. Tom Koutsantonis, at least Energy Minister today. I'm trying to remember, he would have been Treasurer in 2016 in Jay Weatherall's government, maybe, or Transport? One or the other. I don't know if he was Energy Minister. Maybe he was, even back then.

0: Lifts. Yeah, in fact, here's a text from No Name saying, "Hi, I was working in Rundle Mall at DJ's, 4 p.m. Looked up at the ceiling, thought a light flicked, and bang, the power went out. We had customers stuck in the lifts, car park. Took hours to get out. I got home after 8 p.m. During that time, the tram was still being built on North Terrace, the extension. It was just crazy." Maria says, "Expect the events of that day to become the norm." Oh, really? Let's hope not. She says, "Have a look at Cuba. They've had 4 nationwide blackouts this year." Well, I think, you know, you'd hope it's because of different infrastructure reasons than us. Traffic lights are out today, Karen says, on the corner of Main North Road and Yorktown Road. Police are there. Not sure what's happened. I thought it was ironic scenes. We're talking about power outages today. Keep clear of Main North Road and Yorktown Road. Thank you, Karen, for that little bit of news. So look out if you're in that area. Talking of news, it is on the way here on 5AA. On the other side, well, lots to come, including a chat with Dr. Michelle Lim, the author of The Lonely Generation, Why Our Kids Are in Crisis and How We Can Fix It.
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10: Partly cloudy and 27 with the 11 o'clock news. Good morning, I'm Kendall Brettig. Cafe Buongiorno at Hawthorne is counting the cost of another smash-and-grab robbery. Owner Sandra says she got the call early this morning.
11: A security company called me just after 4. The alarms were going off. I brought up the cameras. I could see again that the side door's not quite closed. And got down here, met police down here, and they've smashed in the door pretty bad and taken the cash drawer.
10: The business was also targeted back in November. Well, police are investigating several car fires overnight. Two cars were damaged by fire on Lyle Avenue at Panorama, and fire crews were called to Tracy Crescent at Lockleys around 3:30 after another blaze. A Toyota hatchback, which had previously been reported to police as abandoned, was engulfed.

0: involved in flames. The fires are being treated as suspicious. One Nation argues the federal government must urgently rein in spending to help tame inflation. This year's final budget figures reveal a $6 billion boost to the bottom line. The numbers come ahead of an expected decision by the Reserve Bank to push interest rates to a 15-year high. One Nation MP Barnaby Joyce has told Seven Labor needs to tighten its belt.
1: The lights that they see at the end of the tunnel is the train coming to run them over. Our debt was, it's never been higher. It's higher and it's going higher. It's heading up towards the Medicare level. And of course, as it goes higher, your security goes down. Interest rates become even more under pressure.
0: And there are fears some newer homeowners will be left spending close to half their income covering mortgage repayments amid a looming interest rate rise. Social researcher and demographer Mark McCrindle says it also means the new generation won't have the nest egg their parents have had to fall back on.
2: The biggest nest egg Australian retirees have is not their super at the moment, it's their property. They can downsize, they can unlock money in that. They've seen that just in the last 20 years increase 2.5 times. And so that's been the best asset vehicle. So if the next generation don't have that, they're going to be a bit more financially insecure.
0: Counter-terrorism officers in the UK are leading investigations after a major incident near an Air Force base hosting US forces involved in the conflict with Iran. 5 men have been arrested on suspicion of explosives offences after a tip-off about 3 suspicious vehicles, which were travelling towards the base in England's southwest. Around 85 homes were evacuated as a precaution. Assistant Chief Constable Richard O'Cone says emergency services were well prepared.
3: Work to establish the full nature of this incident is ongoing, and we are in constant communication with our partners both locally and nationally. In particular, we are working closely with our partners in counter-terrorism policing.
0: Fresh research suggests men are now taking parental leave at similar or higher rates than women in the finance sector. The report found nearly 1 in 2 fathers employed at NAB took parental leave last year, compared with just 6% of male workers 3 years earlier. Finance Sector Union National Secretary Julia Angrisano says it helps encourage cultural change in the workplace.
4: That leads to a better, more equal workplace. It reduces gender discrimination, and it's good for overall gender equality strategies that we know many of our banks desperately need to implement as they seek to reduce the gender pay gap.
0: And New South Wales is expanding its shark surveillance after off-season surveillance found many sharks near crowded beaches. Drones have spotted great whites and bull sharks triggering evacuations. State officials are now testing AI-powered drone technology to strengthen safety measures. Turning to 5AA sport and cricket, Australia's privatisation of the Big Bash has cost Mike Baird his position as chairman. Eddie Summerfield reports.
5: Mike Baird has stood down as chairman because he says it's in the best interests of cricket. The former New South Wales Premier had lost support from his home state over Cricket Australia's push to privatise the Big Bash, but reportedly had an indication from the other 5 states they'd support him switching to an independent seat on the board. David Boone will now take over as interim chairman from next month's AGM.
0: The celebrations roll on today for Brisbane after the club secured a 3rd straight AFL premiership. There's much attention on whether coach Chris Fagan will continue. Meantime, Adelaide's finals hopes have taken a big hit in the AFLW, going down to Fremantle by 25 points. They now face Port Adelaide in the showdown on Saturday night. And the Adelaide 36ers are sitting 3rd on the NBL ladder after a 14-point win over Cairns. Bryce Cotton leading the way with 25 points. Now checking 5AA traffic.
6: Traffic lights are out in Elizabeth at the intersection of May North Road and Yorktown Road. Take care as you're driving through the area. In Williston, crews continue works on a burst water main on Redbanks Road near Jane Street. Works to watch out for in Eden Hills on Shepherd's Hill Road near Sturt Road. Speed back to 40 km in both directions past the scene. That's also the case for works in Blair Athol along Grand Junction Road near May North Road. There's plenty of room for women in construction. If you've been thinking about a career in the trades but not sure where to start, take the Trade Up quiz to find your perfect fit. 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Adelaide's most accurate traffic on 5AA.
0: To the weather, partly cloudy, heading for 27, warm and cloudy tomorrow, 32, a shower or two on Wednesday, 25, and showers on Thursday, 21. At the moment, 23 on 5AA, always Adelaide.
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8: Paul says, I remember the great night of no power. A lot of people went to bed early that night. 9 months later, they popped out a little spud. In fact, I believe Australian statistics said there was an incredibly large amount of children born 9 months later in Adelaide after the power went out. Maybe to boost the birth rate rather than a baby bonus, we need blackouts. Thank you, Paul. Sure. Whatever works. Would be cheaper, maybe, than a baby bonus, but maybe not. Who knows? Interesting. Thank you for the text. Now, Sam, who's producing the show, was listening when I was on Nights a week ago. In fact, it was last Monday. I'd forgotten when it was. He reminded me because he's a listener. And I interviewed a lady called Loretta Smith about her book. Not so much about the book, but the fact it was the anniversary of the death of the lady her book is about. The book is called A Spanner in the Works, The Extraordinary Story of Alice Anderson. Alice was a pioneer motorist in Australia. Drove across to Alice Springs from Melbourne. Something that I don't think had been done before. And I don't know what roads were like or where she would have got petrol from. That's a question I wish I'd asked. Because I don't know the answer. But anyway, Sam said, we should replay that. That was really interesting. And I said, go your hardest. Less work for me. Can you find six others? But no, we're going to do that now. So I spoke with this lady a week ago here on 5AA. Read a fascinating story about a young woman called Alice Anderson. She died tragically from a gunshot wound, which was accidentally self-inflicted. But what a remarkable young woman in her 29 years. She avoided whatever the conventional careers were at that time for young women, but opened the Alice Anderson Motor Service. It's a garage offering petrol, vehicle repairs, a driving school, and chauffeuring. And had just returned from an amazing trip. Let's find out some details about Alice Anderson. Loretta Smith has written a book about Miss Anderson. She is on the line. Loretta, hello. How are you?
9: I'm very well, thank you.
8: Tell me a little bit about Alice Anderson. What a remarkable young woman.
9: She was a remarkable young woman, and when I realised that not many people knew about her, I kept digging until I had enough to write her biography. And, it's been a bestseller. Everyone's very interested in Alice Anderson, and it feels like in Melbourne at the moment we've got Alice Anderson fever.
8: Oh, really?
9: There's so much going on.
8: Yeah? Okay. So she was a Melbourne girl?
9: Yes. Yep. She had her garage was in Kew in eastern suburbs of Melbourne.
8: Okay. How did she get involved with the car industry as a motor mechanic, essentially? How did it all begin for her?
9: Well, her father, J.T. Anderson, Thomas Noble Anderson, was a engineer, and he actually had an engineering company with John Monash, and she was just there at the right time when cars were starting to become a thing, and she was around when the first cars kind of came about, and her father was also into mechanical engineering, and she just developed an interest from there. And her father ran a few businesses, and most of them weren't successful. He wasn't very good financially with things, but he set up the Black Spur Motor Service, and she ended up being the office girl. And she didn't stay in the office very often. She was next door with the drivers and the mechanics that were keeping the buses going for the transport service in that area.
8: Okay, so she picked up a hint or two.
9: Yes. Yep. And she's very, very smart. She picked up things very, very quickly.
8: She went on a remarkable drive, didn't she, across the country?
9: Yes, that was her idea of a holiday after working very hard, long hours for 9 years in her garage that she set up herself. And she decided to take a friend and to by a 1926 Baby Austin, which is the smallest car built at the time, to drive to Alice Springs and back in 1926 when there really weren't any roads made out that way, and not many people were driving cars through the desert because there wasn't exactly a garage around the corner if you broke down.
8: So she would have had to pack, you know, bits and pieces for the car, tyres, spares, all that sort of thing, mechanical gear, parts, you know, for whatever, radiators even maybe, I don't know.
9: I don't know if she had many parts. I think cars were fairly simple mechanically, and obviously she knew how to fix cars. She trained as a mechanic. So, and apparently they only had one flat tyre, which was pretty amazing.
8: Yeah.
9: And there's a photo that I've got that was from the Herald. That took a photograph just before they left. And there was so much to pack around this car, she didn't even bother putting the doors on the car. And so there was things stuffed everywhere, all over the place. So there wasn't much room for two people to sit and drive in it.
8: Yeah, wow. How is it that we've never heard about Alice Anderson? The Facebook post I read on the 17th on the 100th anniversary, it's the first time I've ever heard of her.
9: Yeah, well, more and more people are learning about her through the book, and there was a play called Garage Girls that was based on my book as well, and they're coming back to Kew because we're doing a lot this year because it's the 100th-year anniversary of her passing, and so they're going to be performing the play in Kew, and they'd done a regional tour before then and had a couple of sellout seasons in Melbourne, so that's been going around the traps. Now, what was the question?
8: Why isn't that we haven't, like, outside of Melbourne, I suppose, heard about her?
9: Well, I think because not much. When I first came across her, when I read about her in a book about Edna Walling, who people may remember as the famous landscape designer, and she was the same class and the same ilk as Alice, and so there was a chapter in this book written by Sarah Hardy about Edna Walling, and Alice ends up turning up to a party with her car that she'd just bought, and she'd gone into a lot of debt with this garage, and I'm not a petrol head by any means, but I just thought, why haven't I heard of this woman? She sounds really interesting. She was only 22 years old when she set up the garage.
8: Wow.
9: And so I realised then that there wasn't much about her at all. There were a couple of articles that had been written by historians, and one of them particularly was quite academic, and I just kept digging, and I was told early on, well, she died in 1926. She was only 29. You're not going to find enough about her, but I just became a bit obsessed, to be honest, and I just kept digging, and then I found relatives of garage girls that had worked with her, and, you know, they might have been the great niece or the grandson or whatever, but I just kept putting it out there until I had enough information to write her amazing story. And her actual story has just got a natural kind of arc to it. I'm not saying it was easy to write. I did about 3 years full-time research, but it just had that flow to it that it really became a page turner, because I was determined not to make it too dry and academic. I wanted it to be a girl's own adventure and a woman against the odds, which is what it was.
8: And quite an amazing thing. So she was 22. We're talking the 1920s. Probably very few women drove at all in those days. The majority would have been blokes. Was there resistance from men taking their car to an all-woman garage?
9: Look, it was definitely a novelty, and there was some resistance. But women were learning to drive fairly early on, just as men were. But what it was in those days, cars were still quite expensive, so it was only really the upper classes that had cars and were driving. And so she was very clever to place herself in Kew, which was a fairly upper class in an eastern suburbs area of Melbourne. So she certainly had the right clientele where she set up her garage.
8: There we are. See, how incredible. Her death is tragic. She was cleaning a gun, apparently.
9: She was, and I heard that you mentioned at the beginning that it was self-inflicted. There was an inquest.
8: No, I did a lot
9: of research for the book, and I always say to people, read the book, because there's a lot of detail in there, and I may not have got it 100% right, because there weren't the sort of forensics around then as there is now.
8: I said it wasn't self-inflicted, by the way.
9: It wasn't.
8: That's what I said, yeah.
9: Oh, okay.
8: Yeah.
9: My apologies.
8: Yeah.
9: There's quite a bit involved there. And the inquest, I found out at least one person lied at the inquest. Uh-huh.
8: It was ruled accidental.
9: It's a little bit of a mystery.
8: Oh, is it? I thought it was ruled accidental.
9: It was ruled accidental as a result of the inquest.
8: Right.
9: But there's a bit more to it than that.
8: Okay. Wow.
9: Mm-hmm.
8: So what are you implying that maybe someone did her in?
9: Not necessarily.
8: We're talking 100 years on. I reckon all the main players have probably passed away by now.
9: They have, yes.
8: Yeah.
9: Yes.
8: So what are we worried about?
9: Well, it's just as there's a whole lot of scenarios that I put up and I look through all the options, and then I come across what I think is the thing that probably did happen, but it's not that I can actually prove it.
8: Okay.
9: And
8: so
9: people might read my book and might come up with a different idea.
8: You're saying buy the book. That's what you're saying.
9: Not at all.
8: No, that's good. I get it now. I'm on the same page. All right. That's fine. Now, I mean, just a fascinating story nevertheless, and the fact that she's taken off halfway around the country. We've seen women do this in other countries too. There's a famous, I've forgotten her name, but around the same era, there was a woman in New York who decided to drive to California. And similar sort of thing, and they had all sorts of issues. I mean, again, driving where there's no roads and rain and turning everything into slush and getting the car bogged and flat tires all the way across and just incredible, but not perhaps an isolated thing that she did. Certainly for this country it was, but, you know, this was happening around the world.
9: Yeah, well, there are a lot of people out there adventuring, including women. And I've seen photographs of women that would go out to areas where it was, you know, very sparse and there were deserts and things, and they'd actually take carpet rolls with them to roll out and get over the land that way. But, of course, Alice's car was too small to include a roll of carpet.
8: It's amazing. Well, what an incredible life and a brief life. Alice Anderson, who died 100 years ago, just a few days ago. It is incredible. Thank you for your time, Loretta, and helping spread the message of Alice Anderson and her garage.
9: Thank you very much. And there is at the National Automobile Museum in Birdwood, in Adelaide, they've got an exhibition that people might be interested in going. Recreate Alice's garage, and quite a few interesting things they've got there.
8: Right. Excellent. Good to know. So people can check it out there. That's a wonderful bit of Australian motoring history. And, of course, why wouldn't it be in the National Motor Museum?
9: That's exactly right. Yeah. And I think it may be still the only woman that's represented in that museum. So it's very popular.
8: Yeah, lovely. Good to know. Thank you, Loretta.
9: Okay, thank you very much.
8: Lovely chatting with you. Loretta Smith, Spanner in the Works, the extraordinary story of Alice Anderson and Australia's first all-girl garage. 20 past 11 now. Andrew says the roads were probably better when Alice drove them than what they are now. Dad used to drive the same dirt roads roo shooting. I'd rather dirt than many potholes in our bitumen roads. Yesterday, we took a drive up Port Wakefield Road, and I got to say, probably the worst potholes I've experienced in Adelaide. Just after, as you're heading out of town, just after you go over the Rivoli intersection, you know, the traffic lights on the road that we're spending $15 billion removing traffic lights from just a few kilometres closer to the south from there. But anyway, you go through that set of lights, and particularly for your left wheel, there's a horrendous series, only over probably 10 metres, horrendous series of potholes that have opened up just on Port Wakefield Road there in the left-hand lane. So watch that one if you're heading out of town. on the Port Wakefield Highway. It's just immediately, like literally, just as soon as you get through the traffic lights at Rivoli. So terrible, just terrible. 22 past 11.
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8: 23 degrees now in the city, up to 27 today. It just looks like a magnificent day out there. Enjoy it if you are out and about. Get some vitamin D up. 32 tomorrow. How good's that for September? Harry at Hallett Cove. Hello, Harry.
22: G'day, Matthew. I hope you and the listeners are well and had a great weekend.
8: Very good, thanks. You? How's your weekend?
22: Well, I've got to say, the greatest comeback in under 3 minutes we've seen this century.
8: Yeah, how about that?
22: I want a swab. I want a swab. Fine cotton. I tell you, after the loss, the second year in a row, the loss in the qualifying final, Matthew, come on, I want swab.
8: Got to give it Matthew, to Brisbane, though. I mean, well done.
22: You got to. You got to, don't you? And if that's going to go, the Fremantle Wharfie time's going to go into the, it's going to go onto YouTube as celebrating before the finish line,
8: I reckon so. Hopefully we'll never hear that again.
22: Yeah, but I think at three-quarter time, start of the last quarter, play your Wharfie time, if they're within reach or whatever, or if they're in the front. But to play it when they did, the supporters, it must have got into the minds of the Fremantle players. They almost just stopped, didn't they?
8: Totally.
22: And Brisbane kept coming.
8: Yep.
22: Like the kings of the jungle, eh? Now, Matthew, it shows you how far Adelaide and Port are off the pace, doesn't it?
8: Does a bit.
22: way off the pace. Yep. And you'd have to say Brisbane did a Kiwi in the Melbourne Cup down the outside.
8: Okay. How long ago was that cup? That's about 5 years ago.
22: Oh, God, I couldn't remember. No. It's like, well, I can't remember now, but Matthew, I've been trying to find that TV ad you spoke about. I still remember. I reckon it was either State Bank of South Australia.
8: Oh, was it?
22: Or Early Bank SA, because there was the bloke on the sloping block of land.
8: Yeah, yeah, yeah.
22: You use gas for heating, cooking, hot water. You use, you know, and he was saying this can go there, and I still remember the young couple. I still remember it, Matthew.
8: I know, same, Harry.
22: It's amazing, but Matthew, I've got to say.
8: But you reckon State Bank? I reckon it was Sagasco or whatever, you know, Origin or whatever it was. AGL.
22: It could have been. Yeah. Sagasco. It could have been, Matthew. I've been trying to find it on YouTube. It's on YouTube somewhere. But I can't remember. Was it a bank? I reckon it was a bank commercial.
8: Okay, all right. Well, it could have been.
22: Like for home loans. But, yeah, right. Matthew, I did want to say one thing. We know who owns all the fuel companies. We are being price gouged. But also, as you know, Australia, from virtually this century and a lot of last century, has sacrificed its sovereign capabilities.
8: Yeah.
22: It's sacrificed it in manufacturing. It's sacrificed it in oil refining, and all the rest of it. You know, like it was 2000, Matthew, either 96 or 98% self-sufficient, and where are we today? And we know without diesel, this country will not run. It doesn't matter. And also, when we go back to 10 years ago with this statewide blackout, the difference between 10 years ago and today, Matthew, is that a lot of people have got the solar, they've got the batteries, they could get through a potential blackout. Mm. But as you know, Matthew, we have gone so far down the net zero madness that we are only a terrorist attack, a storm, or a national calamity, disaster from a statewide blackout. Again, it has not improved. It's only got worse, Matthew. Simple as that. And people have to understand it's only got worse.
8: We need to stand on our own 2 feet a lot more, that's for sure, Harry. Look, appreciate your call. Gotta go. Call me at 9. We can thrash that out in more detail if you like, where there's more time a bit. But interesting call. Certainly got to be more self-sufficient, no doubt. Thank you, Harry. Anthony at Prospect, good morning to you.
1: G'day, Matt. How you going?
8: Good, thank you.
1: I want to talk about my experience with a blackout, but first, the guy that spoke about house prices and interest rate, interesting conundrum, or it's actually a double conundrum. The immigration can or may cause shortage of houses, but he did say that it's more likely that the newcomers can afford a house more than people in Australia. So that's only going to bring the price up even more because they're all cashed up.
8: He said that was the perception, though. He said that was the perception amongst the people they surveyed.
1: Yeah, well, I reckon there's some truth in it because people don't come to Australia unless they got money most of the time. Yeah. But I could be wrong. The my experience with the blackout, I used to work for a laboratory under SA Power Networks who used to determine the performance of transmission or transformers and all that. And Electronet, they were behind the... Well, they weren't responsible, but they were involved in a lot of the blackouts because their transmission lines actually went down. And boy, were we busy with the analysis of a lot of infrastructure that went down. It was quite chaotic, and the magnitude of the damage that was caused was just unbelievable, and it could very well happen again. But yeah, that was my experience.
8: Was it only wind bringing down those big towers out near Hallett? Was that what caused it ultimately?
1: No, it was more up north, the big transmission towers that connect the power from Victoria to South Australia. That was mainly the cause. We just got severed all supply in general, and it was statewide, but they were the big main suppliers,
8: right.
1: and the cause of the blackout. The big huge transmission towers, they just got twisted like as if it was just alfoil.
8: Yeah.
1: They really got twisted from the wind and that.
8: Yeah, interesting. Anthony, thank you. Great reminiscing and insights due to what you did back then. That's 10 years ago. Can you believe it? 10 years ago today. Unreal, isn't it, how quickly that time has gone. 29 to 12, talking of time getting away from us. Time for news headlines on 5AA.
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0: Good morning, I'm Kendall Bretty. The federal government maintains its spending isn't driving inflation as it releases this year's final budget figures. Five men have been arrested in the UK on suspicion of explosive offences near an Air Force base home to US bombers engaged in the Iran conflict. Work's beginning on a new $30 million dual-lane roundabout at the intersection of Heaslip Road and Curtis Road in Angle Vale. And Mike Baird has resigned as chair of Cricket Australia amid the push to privatise the BBL. Partly cloudy and 27, at the moment 23. 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
8: 25 to 12 on 5AA, 822-3000 is the number. There's a book out that sounds the alarm on a looming public health crisis amongst young people, and it's to do with loneliness. It's called The Lonely Generation, Why Our Kids Are in Crisis and How We Can Help Fix It. One of Australia's leading scientific experts on loneliness is Associate Professor Michelle Lim. She's written the book. She is on the line. Michelle, good morning.
27: Thanks for having me, Matthew.
8: Thank you for coming on. This covers quite a few different areas. Traditionally, I suppose, you think of loneliness as affecting older people, and particularly people who may be in their 60s, 70s, 80s, perhaps the partner has passed away or the unit is split, and they're on their own. Maybe the kids don't come around that much, or they live and work interstate, whatever the problems are. Or the issues are. But you don't really think of loneliness affecting younger people.
27: Yes, well, it actually affects everybody, but predisposes young people more than any other generation. I think we see this from international data, but also data here in Australia, where young people are feeling like they don't have anyone to turn to or to talk to, despite having people around them. So this has really been identified as a public health crisis by the World Health Organization for young people all around the world, not just in Australia.
8: Yeah. That's an interesting point, though. Being surrounded by people yet still feeling lonely. Does that point to changes in recent years to our ways of life? For instance, social media is what comes to mind. Is that a bit of a factor where, you know, we have friends, but they're online and they're not real friends necessarily?
27: Yeah, I think I understand why people would automatically go to social media as one of the factors. I think it's one of the many factors, but young people also tell us there's a lack of investment in community infrastructure, for example, because they do actually want the face-to-face interaction. They don't always want the digital forms of connecting. I think that's there and available for them if they have it. But they also talk a lot about the face-to-face interaction, that organic social interactions where they can meet their peers without paying anything, you know, no-cost interactions, so it's accessible to them. Mm. But also there's so many other reasons, not just those reasons, but, you know, even things like being financially strained can actually affect how we feel about our relationship, how we choose to invest those relationships. And young people generally are very much financially strained. Mm. Yeah.
8: Interesting that your research finds that loneliness increases once a young person leaves school because, mm-hmm. you know, they break with the friends, they lose that routine, I suppose. They're in the, you know, in inverted commas, the real world now, and there's a whole different social, network or structure that they have to negotiate.
27: That's correct. When young people are in primary school to high school, things are fairly structured. And often these things have been happening for many, many years. And so we are forced into environments of, or actually are living in environments where we always see the same people every day. And we don't have to make those intentional decisions to see them. But post that safety of high school, whether you're at university or vocational training or maybe employment, that structure is gone, you know, and young people have to now make the effort and the intentional things to meet new people and sometimes perhaps people who are not of the same age to interact and to work with those people. But also they're trying to still navigate and hold on to those friendships that they have in high school. So it's a bit of a juggle, if I want to kind of put it that way. How do you even forge a new identity outside the family home? How do you think about making new friends in these environments that don't have any structure at all? And that's probably one of the reasons why we see a spike in loneliness in the after 18 to 25 years.
8: All right. This then points to parents and what role they can play. So what should they do if they think their child is lonely?
27: Yeah, look, I think the first thing to do is to talk about the importance of connection, meaningful, healthy social connection. Again, just because we're connected to people doesn't mean that we're immune from loneliness, because sometimes we can have conflict. What those good relationships look like and having these realistic expectations of helping them navigate that murky space with them. I think it's important to talk about loneliness and connection without the shame, because I think a lot of young people perhaps already lay the blame on themselves. They go, oh, I'm lonely mostly because of me, I'm inadequate, I'm not offering enough to my friends. When actually it's actually a facet of life. Even older people experience loneliness, people in their middle age, you know, experience loneliness.
8: Yeah.
27: It's more about navigating the space and helping them understand that's actually one of the social challenges that we all go through, and it's okay to feel this way. But also modeling good social behaviors. I think as a parent, I think we are very prone to just saying, oh, just get on with it, just make new friends. It's terrifying for a young person to make new friends. But if they see what you do, maybe you having talking to your neighbor, or maybe perhaps investing in your work relationships, or having people come over. If they see those good behaviors, they're more likely to also feel confident from those things. Because I often think that we might say those things and they have less of an impact, but if they're actually watching you, being more present, getting off your phones, talking to them, you know, those sorts of things really matter to young people. So I think that modeling is really critical.
8: Yeah. Yeah, absolutely. I think that's very important. I mentioned you're an expert in this subject. You're actually the CEO and scientific chair of Ending Loneliness Together, which is a national peak body addressing loneliness and social isolation. Is this our biggest social problem in this country, loneliness?
27: Well, I think it's been identified by the World Health Organization as a global public health crisis, not just our country. What the World Health Organization, you know, have done, you know, perhaps in the commission the last 3 years, is they recognize that this is actually a health crisis that most governments don't actually haven't quite got around to understanding how to address in a more systemic way. In fact, they're asking for all governments around the world, all member countries, member states, to develop a national strategy to address loneliness, social isolation, social connection. Because what they see is that this is not a fringe issue anymore. This is an issue that the majority of most countries' population in Australia is about 51% of us will experience a form of social disconnection at any given time.
8: Yeah.
27: And we need more, we can't just rely on individuals and communities to help out themselves. We need bigger policies that help us live in an environment where if we do become lonely, we're not staying lonely.
8: Yeah, yeah, absolutely. It's interesting, isn't it, that we live in such an interconnected world at the moment, whether it's through technology or just basically the car that you can jump into, or an Uber if you don't have a car, and go and visit somebody, or someone can come to you. Yet we seemed, maybe I'm wrong, but historically it seemed we had greater connection to people, you know, 100 years ago or more than we do today. And that just seems incredible.
27: Well, I think convenience and efficiency doesn't always mean healthy. Mm. And I think people like, generally, we're lazy, you know, we like things to be easy and fast and quick, right?
8: Yep,
27: you know, we much prefer to have, you know, go through those checkouts that that doesn't have anyone, so we can kind of get on with our lives. But that little minor interaction that we are all dependent on to kind of add color to our life, that can actually easily disappear if we actually always take the easy way out.
8: Mm.
27: So I think that this book is really trying to, you know, I guess highlight some of the warning signs that our world's kind of becoming comfortable. We're settling into this social disconnection crisis. And if we don't actually do anything about it, if we don't actually make the intentions, even for ourselves or our family or our community, I think we can actually become desocialized over time, because we actually get used to not interacting with that many people. If I don't have to go out, I don't, you know, I'll Uber in, those sorts of things. All these little things add up. It's not just one thing. It's all the little things that over time we become more and more used to not interacting with people.
8: Yeah, and that's a worry. Interesting. Michelle, thank you for your time today. The book, The Lonely Generation, Why Our Kids Are in Crisis and How We Can Fix It. I understand it's out now.
27: Thank you.
8: Thank you very much. Dr. Michelle Lim, who is the lead in and scientific chair of Ending Loneliness Together, a national peak body addressing persistent loneliness and social isolation in Australia. It's interesting, isn't it? And loneliness. Now, I wouldn't necessarily, as I said at the start, equate loneliness with young people. More older people who, for whatever reason, are, well, perhaps on their own. Families move on and grow up and all the rest of it and move away. And, you know, a myriad of reasons. But it's not where I would automatically go in terms of young people being lonely. But it is an increasing problem, as Michelle has explained, and certainly a crucial one, and one that needs to be addressed, because the social issues that can come out of that later in life is just almost scary. So, yeah. The book, again, Why The Lonely Generation, Why Our Kids Are in Crisis, How We Can Fix It. 14 to 12 now on 5AA.
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30: 5AA Mornings with Matthew Pantelis.
8: Christian at Highbury. Hi, Christian. How are you?
31: Yeah, good morning, Matthew. How are you?
8: Yeah, pretty good. Thank you.
31: Hey, I live in Highbury, obviously, across the road from that bike track where the pine scale trees all have been cut down.
8: Yeah.
31: It's so much nicer.
8: Without them there.
31: Yeah, so they're an invasive species and there's pine needles everywhere, dark and dingy.
8: Okay.
31: And now they've taken them all out and there's just beautiful gum trees spaced out. You can see the water of the reservoir. It's just so much nicer. And they've made all walking tracks around the res now so you can actually go in there and have picnics.
8: They're going to plant more, aren't they, though? They're going to plant more, I think.
31: Well, new ones. Gum trees or pine trees?
8: I don't know.
31: It wouldn't be pines, obviously.
8: Don't know.
31: Because they're in an invasive species anyway.
8: Yeah.
31: And it's just so beautiful now. And even around the corner into the valley looking over to Athelstan, all those houses have just got the most amazing views now of like the gully, and you can see the city too.
8: Yeah, right. It says in the blurb, this is in fact an advertiser story. It says, Labor's election pledge to spend $3 million to upgrade Highbury's devastated Elliston Reserve, which was where a popular BMX track was located. Taxpayers will also spend $2.5 million to restore reservoir and Highbury aqueduct canopies. So
31: it just looks a million times better, much cleaner and neater.
8: Yeah.
31: And now all they got to do is let us go canoeing and fishing in there and it'll be perfect.
8: There we go. On you, Christian. Yeah. Well, hopefully that happens.
31: Thank you, sir.
8: Good on you. Thank you for the call. Well, it's good, isn't it? When it's cleared out and you get a view, you're happy about that. I get it. And sometimes it's better than what was there. but, you know, stop the chop. If you were at Reed Avenue at McGill, I know Reed Avenue, it runs east-west, and police have just put this out. Drug driver crashes into a McGill bus stop. Driver's lost his license, crashing his four-wheel drive into a bus stop at McGill this morning. It comes with photos. I'll talk about those in a second. Police and emergency services called to Reed Avenue, McGill, at 8:15 after reports a Holden four-wheel drive crashed into a bus stop. Fortunately, no one was waiting at the bus stop when the crash occurred. The 32-year-old Tranmere man driving, uninjured, underwent alcohol and drug testing, allegedly returning a positive drug test for methamphetamine. Issued with a 3-month immediate loss of license, facing charges pending analysis of the oral fluid sample. And the photos, which shows this maroon Holden four-wheel drive, big SUV. What is that? A Jackaroo. Holden Jackaroo. So it's a bit of an older car. But east-west is how Reed Avenue runs, and this car was heading east, by the looks of it. It has crossed onto the wrong side of the road, taken out the bus stop, which is on the ground, the actual pole, and rammed the bus shelter. Now, if anybody was in that bus shelter, they'd be dead. There's no other word for it. They'd be dead. So fortunately, first day of school holidays, I don't know if kids would normally use that stop at 8:15, but potentially they would. Well, we'd be talking about a fatality. And just the fact no one was there is, maybe the bus had just gone, who knows, but just a miracle. And the front of this car is, I mean, the car will be probably a write-off anyway. The front of it looks wrecked in the photo that has accompanied the media release, which you can see online at the police website, and I'm sure we'll be putting it up on 5AA as well on our webpage in due course. It's just come through now. But just absolutely unbelievable that somebody can drive like this. Unreal. Dan at Plimpton. G'day, Dan.
0: Matthew, how are you?
8: Good, thank you. Good to be talking to you 12 hours ahead of normal.
0: I know. It's a very uncharacteristic of us.
8: Yeah.
0: 2016, so I was chauffeuring back in those days.
8: Yeah.
0: I just picked up somebody to take him to the airport. So we're going from Norwood across to the airport. Obviously, power cut out along the way. Did a lot of back street driving to get avoid a lot of traffic to get the person to the airport on time.
8: Yep.
0: Then I had no fuel left. I had to wait for the service station to come back online.
8: Oh, wow.
0: In order to leave the airport.
8: Gee whiz.
0: Oh, I know. And I think it was, yeah, roughly about 4 hours later.
8: Yeah. Yeah.
0: But not only that, yeah, it was a hell of a long time. I had a sleep while I was waiting. Good thing I was the first one in line. The downside of what's been happening, though, is, yeah, a couple of weeks ago, that person hit the power pole in Jura and knocked out power in the mid-north.
8: Right.
0: So Port Augusta was out for 4 hours with no power because of something that happened in Jura.
8: Yeah, it's crazy.
0: Why?
8: Isn't it?
0: Because we rely on the eastern states to supply the power.
8: Yep.
0: You got all these wind turbines, everything else around, but, yep, we're getting power from Victoria.
8: Yep.
0: Thank
8: crazy,
0: you very much.
8: Crazy. Mind you, we export to them as well, but you know that's a different story. Yeah, no, it's nuts, isn't it? National
0: it's
8: grid. Let's go back to the days of ETSA and cheap power bills, frankly. But
0: I think it would be cheaper for everyone just to get a hamster wheel and run around themselves in the hamster wheel.
8: Well, we'd all be fit.
0: I know.
8: Good on you, Dan.
0: Anyway,
8: thank you.
0: Thanks, Matt.
8: All right, let's catch you later. Bye-bye. We'll talk at nights again, I'm sure. 5 to 12 on 5AA. Well, that is it, coming up to the end anyway, with about a minute or so to go. Got a lot of texts this morning. I haven't barely looked at texts. There's been so many, but here we go with some. Chaz says, if young people want more friends, they need to stop being glued to their phones and start talking to people at the bus stop. Well, hopefully not the one on Reed Avenue. The supermarket, sporting events, concerts, etc. It's sad to see groups of young people all sitting around looking at their phones. Thank you, Chaz. If young people get off online activity and meet at shops and cafes, things would improve, guaranteed. That's from Tony. Why has the government specifically not asked Treasury to investigate the effect of government spending on inflation? Answer, because they would not like what they're told. Well, spot on. So you're basically saying the government is fueling inflation through its spending. Well, of course they are. Of course they are. Jim Chalmers is talking at the moment, but I don't know. I was going to bring you a little bit of it, but I think we'll run out of time if I go to that. So we'll let Jim have his moment in the sun. In the meantime, Andrew says, why is our government okay to ban its own people from using what we have here, that is gas, nuclear and coal, but okay to sell it all to countries overseas at a fire sale price? Well, exactly right. Good questions. See, there are a lot of smart thinkers out there on 5AA. 8223 0000 is the number. Conversations with Cornsey coming up after the news. Andrew Bogut is his guest today. Stay tuned for that. Graham Gooding's back with you tomorrow morning. I'll be on nights tomorrow night. Thanks for your company over the last week. See you 7 o'clock tomorrow.
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14: Partly cloudy and 27. With the midday news, I'm Kendall Brattig. Labor admits there are spending pressures on the budget as interest rates are set to reach a 15-year high. More from Michael Packey in Canberra.
15: The Albanese government is preparing to hand down the final budget outcome, which squares the books for the last financial year. It'll show the underlying deficit is $6 billion lower than forecast in the May budget, mainly driven by stronger income tax revenue and commodity exports. One Nation MP, Barnaby Joyce, has told Seven we shouldn't get too excited, arguing Labor must slash its own spending to address high inflation.
16: The lights that they see at the end of the tunnel is the train coming to run them over.
15: Finance Minister Katie Gallagher admits the situation is still challenging due to the conflict in the Middle East. The Reserve Bank has started its two-day board meeting with expectations the official cash rate could rise to 4.6%, its highest level since 2011.
14: While new research shows polling for One Nation is most pronounced in Queensland, New South Wales and WA, the minor party holds the edge over Labor with the coalition struggling to make any inroads. Most voters in Pauline Hanson's home state of Queensland would like to see her as Prime Minister. Five men have been arrested on suspicion of explosive and terrorism offences after a major incident near a Royal Air Force base used by the US military in the UK. President Trump says the men had planned to cause significant damage. More from the BBC's Duncan Kennedy.
17: Residents from more than 80 houses in Welford had to leave their homes after a major incident was declared. At a press conference, Gloucestershire Police said its officers had arrested five men. No further details were given. The case is now being handled by counter-terrorism officers. Footage filmed from a helicopter showed bomb disposal teams sending robots towards three white vans parked in the village. Gloucestershire's temporary chief constable, Maggie Blythe, said the matter was now contained, but that a cordon around the village would be in place for some time.
14: Cafe Buongiorno at Hawthorne has been targeted in a smash and grab this morning. An alarm was activated around 4:15 with a male suspect seen on CCTV breaking into a side door. He stole the cash till and fled in a white ute driven by a second person. Owner Sandra says it's

0: it's not the first time they've been hit.
1: It was only November last year that it happened again, and it's frustrating. It's inconvenient. It keeps you up all night. There would have been a bit in the till this time, yeah.
0: A drug driver has lost his licence after crashing his four-wheel drive into a bus stop at McGill this morning. Luckily, no one was waiting at the bus stop on Reed Avenue. The driver, a 32-year-old Tranmere man, was not injured but returned a positive test for methamphetamine. And we're being warned 25k speed limits around schools still apply when there are children present, even though it's school holidays. But the 40k limits around schools on main roads do not. The State Opposition's Heidi Girolamo says it's very confusing.
2: We've been calling for flashing lights at key school zones to make sure that children are kept safe, but also that it doesn't just turn into a revenue raiser, that there is actually accountability here, and that it is easy for drivers to be able to know what speed they need to go and at what time.
0: Turning to 5AA sport, and as Brisbane's premiership party continues, Chris Fagan's weighing up his future. Eddie Summerfield reports.
3: 2 days on from Brisbane's second three-peat this century, Chris Fagan is weighing up his coaching future.
4: A job that requires a hell of a lot of energy.
3: Already contracted for next year, but that's not front of mind.
4: The responsibility and the pressure is quite relentless, and I just got to work out whether I still want that in my life.
3: Fagan, popular with players, veteran Dane Zorko says Fagan has no obligation to stay at the Lions.
5: He has our blessings. He's done more than enough for us.
3: As for the Suitors to take over, if Fagan is to walk, football manager Danny Daly not ruling himself out.
6: Might too, but it's up to the club to decide what they want to do. They might want to head in a new direction.
0: Port Adelaide midfielder Ash Woodland has signed a three-year contract extension that will keep her at Alberton till the end of the 2029 AFLW season. She joined the Power from the Crows ahead of the 2023 season and says she's keen to play a role in the club's ongoing development. The two sides will meet in the AFLW showdown on Saturday night. Mike Baird will stand down as Cricket Australia chairman after losing support from New South Wales. David Boone will take over the role from next month. And the Socceroos train in Brisbane today ahead of tomorrow night's friendly against Brazil. Last Friday night's opening friendly in Townsville finished in a 1-1 draw. Now checking 5AA traffic.
7: There's traffic lights out in Elizabeth at the intersection of Main North Road and Yorktown Road. Take care as you're driving in the area. In Williston, crews continue works on a burst water main on Redbanks Road near Jane Street. There's works to watch out for in Hallett Cove on Lonsdale Road near Majors Road. Speed back to 40 both ways. That's also the case for works in Birkenhead on Semaphore Road near Nelson Street. The Anaconda school holiday sale is now on. 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Ends October 11 at Anaconda. Adelaide's most accurate traffic on 5AA.
0: To the weather, partly cloudy 27, warm and cloudy tomorrow 32, a shower or two on Wednesday 25 and showers on Thursday 21. At the moment 24 on 5AA, always Adelaide.
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10: G'day everyone, welcome to Conversations. Now, I pose this question, who is Australia's greatest ever basketball player? Is it Luke Longley, Andrew Gaze, Lauren Jackson, our own Phil Smythe, who we have to put in the equation, and or Joe Ingles? It's an interesting debate, but one thing is for certain, today's guest is well and truly in that discussion. Andrew Bogut is the only Australian to be taken with the first pick in the NBA draft, and he had a stellar career, albeit, you know, one that was racked by injury. He's retired these days. I think he's retired, but he bobs up now and again with his outspoken views on social media. He has his own podcast, and it's a pleasure to have him today on Conversations. Andrew Bogut, thank you for joining us. How are you?
11: Doing well. Thanks for having me.
10: Are you retired?
11: Technically, yeah, from basketball, but a lot of different things keep me busy at the moment. Actually amazing when you retire, try to find different passions and different things, and I'm in a pretty good spot where I don't have to commit to a 9-to-5 and I can kind of plot around and put my eggs in a bunch of different baskets, which is kind of cool.
10: What sort of things?
11: Heavily invested in a number of startups, venture capital type stuff, both here in the US, manage all my own properties that I own from a rental point of view and whatnot. So I keep my finances in check myself. I don't have someone else do it. Two young kids, which is probably the most important thing, 6 and 4 years old, so just starting school and going through their journey in life, trying to navigate them through the craziness of the world today. That's a challenge in itself. And a few other things. I coach some kids locally and, yeah, just dabbling in different things. Obviously, the Sydney Kings, I'm involved in the ownership group there as a minority owner as well. So a bunch of different things that I'm passionate about, and it's kind of a pretty privileged position to be in to be able to kind of do what you want on a daily basis.
10: When we go back to the start, I'm obviously intrigued with your heritage, mum and dad from Croatia, and I think that's probably pretty close to your heart. Can you tell us about that? They immigrated in the 70s. It's a region around which there's so much disruption and warfare, I guess. I mean, to tell us about mum and dad and tell us about their early days.
11: Yeah, so they were both born and raised in Croatia. They both migrated in their teenage years. They both met in Australia at Croatian clubs in Melbourne. And my father came over. Funnily enough, my grandfather tried to migrate to Canada at the time, and he was too. They had an age requirement for the visas for the citizenships, and he was too old at that time. So they got rejected from there, and then our cousins came here. My father jumped on a ship with my grandparents, came over on that long, long, long trip that he's told me about many a times. They had second thoughts and actually went back on the ship again to Croatia, and then they realized it was pretty dire with the war and all that kind of stuff. It was just constant conflict. And they went back on the ship again. And my mother went on a similar journey just once. And then, yeah, they met here, got married. And my sister was the firstborn, 5 years older than me, and then myself. And my father ended up dropping out of school pretty early, didn't know a lot of English, and ended up running his own business for, you know, 20-odd years. So they were, they were hardworking people, and then got to the middle class just from hard work. And it was always the heritage that was instilled in me. It's strange for Australians to hear, but I felt like in my house, I felt like I was living in Croatia and grew up in Croatia. And then as soon as I left my house, I was in Australia. So, what I mean by that is we spoke Croatian at home, Croatian food, Croatian checkerboard style things all hanging on the walls all around the house. You know, the way we lived and our being was all influenced by Croatia. So it was kind of a pretty interesting, unique way to grow up.
10: I've had a little bit to do with the Croatian community from time to time, played soccer against the, not that I was a good soccer player, but played against the Croatian teams. And it just struck me how fanatical they are with their nationalism. And you absorb that?
11: Yeah, no doubt. I mean, you've got no choice. It's in our blood. We're fiery people, obviously, and passionate though, but loving at the same time. Like it's the beauty of the migration from Croatia is coming to Australia. It's kind of very similar to Australian mentality. Whereas, you can be at a bar and get in a fight with three or four people, and the next day you're drinking with them. It's kind of like that mentality of just like, oh, well, it's behind us now. Let's have a laugh about how you broke my nose. It's that kind of stuff, right? So it's kind of really, really similar to Australia with that. And that's why they fit in so well during that migration period. And that's the same, I think, with the Italians and the Greeks and Mediterranean in general. The mentality of people are very similar to Australian ideals of life. But yeah, it's definitely instilled. I visited the motherland many times. I had an apartment there for many years, and actually going back for the first time in the next couple of months. So I'm looking forward to that.
10: What was it like as a kid growing up in that sort of environment? You'd be Croatian at home, go to school. Was it easy to assimilate?
11: It was, but it wasn't. You know, my father had a much tougher journey than I did. They migrated to Melbourne, obviously, and then they moved to a suburb called Dufton. And people that know that area, it's near Dandenong, and it's probably one of the most rougher Anglo suburbs that you could find. Like, they found the most hardcore Yobbo suburb you could find. I got nothing against Yobbos for the most part, but a lot of racism at that point for my father, and that's why he dropped out of school. My father ended up being called by his PE teacher, and I don't condone violence, but he heard it one too many times and knocked out his PE teacher's teeth. Got sent to the principal's office. The principal said, you wog, what are you doing? Gave him one on the chin, and that was the end of his schooling in the 80s. And he ended up being working just in a factory from year 10 onwards until he started his own business.
10: His teacher and his headmaster called him a wog.
11: Yeah. I mean, that was a word he heard daily. But my dad was a brawler. He'd enjoy a scuffle, and yeah, his PE teacher, you know, I guess he messed up a cricket game or whatever it was, and dropped a slur, and my dad had enough and said, you know, not from a teacher, and then the whole class almost turned on him, picked up a cricket bat and was ready to go on wall, and got sent to the principal's office, and then the principal reiterated the epithet, and it went on from there, right? And I heard it a little bit in my time. You know, Bogut's not an Anglo name. It's not a Brown or a Smith or a Jones. And I copped it a little bit, got called a wog and all that kind of stuff. And, you know, we were more the mentality of kind of the Wog Boy movie of embracing it and being like, all right, cool, from the wog, that's what you call me. I'll embrace it and be a proud wog, right? And that's kind of what I grew up with. But my father, like, to say I had it, even an iota of what my father and mother faced in the 60s and 70s, 70s and 80s would just be non-existent.
10: But sports seemed to be an important part of your development, your developing years. I mean, you played footy, you played tennis, and did that help you assimilate?
11: No doubt. I think sports, you know, that's where people, there's a misconception with if you play sport, you need to become a professional. I think the lessons and the journeys that you engage in through sport are transferable to business, to corporate, to this, to that. And that's what sport taught me. You know, first of all, it taught me that I might have to play with someone that I don't like, you know, on my team. There might be someone that I don't agree with, you know, in adult life politically, or I don't agree with the way they go about things. But when they're on my team, I need to find a way to work. Like, we need to find a way to figure it out for the betterment of the team. It taught me that. It taught me resiliency. It taught me, you know, when you fail, what are the options? What can we do after we fail? Well, we need to reassess how we failed and then more work in. So the week-to-week, day-to-day, minute-to-minute work was very important. So I think sport is awesome. And, yeah, I mean, we were a sporting family, and thankfully we were. You know, a lot of my friends there I grew up in is definitely not on a bucket list for real estate for people. And it was, you know, a lot of drugs and crime and stuff. And I remember, you know, just catching my school bus to school. There'd be people that were high on, you know, ice and heroin and on the bus, and having to navigate all that. Sport kind of made sure that I wasn't ever going down that path. I don't think I would have, but it keeps you, you know, focused on something that's important on the weekends.
10: Yeah, see, I have a romantic view of that Melbourne suburbia. I mean, I actually was in Aspendale for early years, but the image of the working class kid growing up in a Melbourne suburb, loving footy and playing footy, and drugs didn't really come into that equation.
11: Yeah, I mean, there is a little bit. Like I did VicKick, which is now AusKick, so I guess that shows my age and our age. It was called VicKick back then, and I enjoyed it. Like, you kind of had to do it in Melbourne. You had to play footy, and it was all that was on TV. It was pretty cool at the time, but yeah, I ended up thankfully going towards basketball. But like I say to a lot of parents to this day, is like, I think sport, you know, for both girls and boys, even if they don't make it as a pro, I think it's very important.
10: Were you always big?
11: I had phases. It was weird. I was a tall kid, you know, under 12s. I was one of the taller kids, so they stuck me near the basket. And then year 7, year 8, so 13, 14, I didn't really grow. Everyone kind of overtook me, and I had basketball dreams. And I'm like, well, this isn't great. Like, I'm not growing, and I want to play basketball one day. And it was a blessing in disguise, because it made me play a smaller position for a number of years, and made me learn how to handle the ball and dribble and do different things out on the floor, rather than just being stuck in one position and being one-dimensional. So it was a godsend that I didn't. And then, you know, 14 and a half, 15 to 17, I grew like a boat. Like, it was insane. I think I had one year, it was like 5 or 6 inches in a year almost. And but, you know, with that comes challenges, right? Like, you do a bunch of training and you start getting feeling good, your footwork, your coordination, then you grow 6 inches and you're like, you know, you're like Gumby again. You're like trying to get all, what's going on here? Why am I dropping, you know, why am I not moving as well? And that's the challenge tall people have, is, you know, you grow just an inch in a month is a lot, right? And that can kind of mess you up a little bit. So that was something that I just had to train through.
10: Yeah, you had your ups and downs as a teenager, but we need to take a break. We'll talk about that when we come back. Andrew Bogut is my guest, folks, one of our great basketballers. Back shortly.
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10: Welcome back to Conversations. My guest today is Andrew Bogan. Mum and Dad came out from Croatia, settled in suburbia. I never heard of Dufton out in the Dandenong Ranges, is it? Out near?
11: No, right next door to Dandenong, suburb of Dandenong.
10: Okay. Endured racism, but Andrew was a very good basketballer. So you got into basketball programs, but I did read you were dropped from the under 15 program. Is that right?
11: I was dropped twice. I was dropped in the under 16s. I was put in the thirds. Wasn't too happy with that. Ended up changing clubs. Then in the under 18s, I finally got a state team invite for the Victoria state team. And I made the emergency. So I was the fill in if someone got hurt. So that was a big turning point in my career just because the beauty of the emergency was I was pissed I didn't make it. But first off, I got to play against every one of these kids that made it over me with my club team. So I got to play against their teams, and I had them all circled waiting for them every week, the ones that made it over me. And the second thing was, because I was an emergency, I got to train with a squad up until the Nationals. So let's just say we started out, you know, training preps. It was Saturday, Sunday, just sessions from like March up until the Nationals, which were in like July or August, right? So I got to go every week and train with these guys. And I was kind of an asshole because I was, you know, most people that have made the team are happy they made the team, take a deep breath, get my sessions in, go to Nationals. And I was the one, I didn't really make the team. I was an emergency and I'm just going there trying to kill them. Every session, just trying to kill them. And by the end of that 3 month period before they went off to Canberra for the Nationals, I felt like I was the best player on the team. And a lot of people would have agreed with me, but I couldn't go because I was an emergency. No one got hurt, right? So that was a real big turning point for me in my career.
10: Ever see any of those original selectors or coaches and see I told you so?
11: It's hard. I mean, I coach young kids and it's like, but there were some signs that I definitely, my potential was much higher than a lot of the kids that made it over me. Like you had a lot of kids that, you know, the kids that peak at 14, 15, they've already got, hair on their chin and they're filled out and they're 6'3", you know they're not going to grow anymore to be a center, right? Whereas I grew my first hair at like 21, right? I was just a late developer. I knew it would always take a lot of time. So I thank them for it because I think if they didn't make that decision and I would have made it and just coasted through, I don't think I would be here today talking about the journey that I had.
10: You win the Under-19 World Cup the only, I think it's the only gold medal an Australian basketball team has won. Is it still the case?
11: 21. I think the 21s won one in Melbourne in 97. The 23s, okay. I think it was 23s, under 23s won 21s. They won one, but there was the first one, the under 19s, and only one still, yes.

0: And you're the MVP. How does life change for you after that?
1: Yeah, hell of a tournament. Still remember it to this day. One of my greatest memories. When we did go to those tournaments back in those days, we were scoffed at and laughed at. They said, the European, what are these kangaroos going to do? It was literally what they'd say. They'd laugh at us. I remember the Lithuanian team just smoking us. They beat us in the pool rounds, and then we beat them in the final by 40 something and set a record for points and differential. But going to that was a great memory. Just a great group of guys. We were together for a long time. A lot of those guys ended up going pro, whether in Europe or the NBL, and it was just an awesome thing. And I'd already signed a letter of intent to go to the University of Utah before that tournament, and I blew up at that tournament. People finally realized that, who is this kid? He's balling, whatever. And at the end of that tournament, I went back to Croatia. Oh, I went to Croatia for the first time after that tournament because it was in Greece. And it was the first time my mother and father had actually touched on Croatian ground since they migrated. So it was pretty emotional. But when I was in Croatia, I had a bunch of European teams reach out to me, Panathinaikos, Cibona Zagreb, like big time European teams with money. And I was getting offers in the 1 million euro range as
0: Wow.
1: a 18, 19 year old kid that had nothing growing up. But I signed a letter of intent to go to the University of Utah. And for your listeners, when you go to college in America, you don't get paid. You don't get a dollar. You barely back when I went to college, you barely got money to eat. It was really, really tight and really, really, it was kind of harsh because they're selling my jersey at their local sports store, but I make no money and I'm struggling to eat, right? But I was, in the mentality of I'm a man of my word. I gave my word to the University of Utah. I signed a letter of intent. I'm going to go and fulfill that. And my mentality was, look, if I hate it after a month or two, I can always leave because it's not a professional contract. So I want to give my word and go. And I ended up going. And it was probably the right decision at the time to forego that money and delay it for a couple of years because it ended up, coming tenfold.
0: What did your mum and dad say? I mean, they've struggled most of their working life, and you're getting offers of $1 million. It's probably a couple of million dollars Australian. I mean, that's head-turning money, isn't it?
1: Yeah, and the good thing was they didn't push me either way. They let me make my own decision. And the people I had around me at the time were like, you need to go to college. Because at the time, there was a really old school, hard-headed coach there that was really good, Rick Majerus, the late Rick Majerus, who passed away recently. And yeah, it was like, go there. Just the European stuff will be there. If you go to college and just lay an egg and don't do that well, the European stuff will be there for you. Like, you can always go to
0: Perfect.
1: that. And still make yourself, even if you have a horrid college career, you still be making half a mil to a mil in Europe, right? And worst case, beyond that, I'd come back to the NBL and make 200, 300, right? So it wasn't something that I was thinking of, like, I just need the money now. And because I've been through so much crap without money through periods, like we had good years and bad years when my dad ran his own business. Like during the recession, it was really bad.
0: What business did he
1: He
0: have?
1: was a mechanic, but he was a carburetor and fuel injection specialist. So he just really did carburetors. And as we know, as technology got better, like it went more to fuel injection and now we're going EV. So his business is kind of was getting phased out anyway. But in the peak, he was doing really well. He went out of carburetor problem. Like, he was arguably one of the best carburetor specialists in Melbourne, if not Australia. Like people sometimes would send carburetors interstate to him to refit, he'd strip them all down, fix it all, make them brand new, and then send them out, right? So we had times where I remember, like, especially the European cooking, where mum would cook something and we'd eat it for 5 straight days out of a big crock pot, right? And it was tough. I remember my mum and dad, my mum worked for my dad. So a bit of stress between them at times. But yeah, the money could wait. I've been through tough times. And yeah, like I said, the gratification, delayed gratification, which you don't see a lot in today's day and era, was the genius move for me. Yeah.
0: Why Utah?
1: Long story, but they were really the first bigger school that recruited me at the time. Brian Borgen, who was the Victorious Titans at the time, head coach there. I used to train with them in my off season from the AIS. When I come home for Chrissy and New Year's, I'd go and train with the Titans. And there was a Canadian coach named Ken Shields there. He was a guy, basketball legend in Canada. He'd be in his 80s now. He was one of the guys that had his fingerprints on Steve Nash back in the day. He was a guest coach of Brian Borgen during their session, and they saw me and they called Rick Majerus straight away over in Utah and said, you need to send someone out and recruit this kid. And they did. And they were the first ones that got on the train really early. And I'm big on loyalty. Once people found out about me, I started getting bigger offers, like Oregon, Gonzaga. And I just said, no, like you guys weren't there from the start. And
0: Oh, wow.
1: also going to the US, my parents were really concerned about going to a New York or a California.

0: just with, you know, what we saw on the news with shootings and whatnot. And we knew that Utah was a very safe place to live. And, you know, the Mormons, people make fun of them, but they're very, very family orientated. They're very, very hospitable. They're very nice people. I had a really great time there. And I knew that going there, I'd be less distracted by sorority girls and party and get all. No, you can find that anywhere in the world. You can go to anywhere in the world and find trouble, but it wasn't as prevalent there. It was much harder. You know, like, for instance, I think bars and nightclubs, I don't know if it's still the same, they close at 1 a.m. Like, it's, you know, you're not going deep into the morning with stuff. So I knew distraction-wise, it'd be much better for me to focus on what I needed to do. So whenever I got bored, I'd go and shoot. I'd go to the gym. I'd go and get shots up and get extra sessions in. So it was kind of part of my psyche of my decision to go to a kind of more conservative, smaller city.
1: I was so envious of kids who could go to college, and maybe it's been Americanized. You see the television and the movies. It seems such a great life. What's it like?
0: As an athlete, it's hard. It's tougher. People don't, it's gotten better now because they're actually paying them. But when I was there, like, for instance, I lived on campus my first year, which was great. So everything's paid for, your food's paid for, but you have no income. So, like, you don't even really have money. Take a girl out of the movies, you don't have any of that. You have to hope your parents send you some money, right? And an exchange rate back then was like 50 cents. It was horrific. Like, parents would send money. It'd be chopped in half just an exchange rate. And then my second year, I made what was probably a silly decision of moving off campus because I thought a bit more freedom, a bit more whatever. And after taxes, and I got taxed more for being an international student, I got like $690 a month from the school. My rent was $400 and I lived about 10 minutes from campus, so I needed petrol money. So by the end of like month, I had no money for food. So I went to the coaches and I'm like, I'm really struggling. Like, I can't afford to buy food. I've got nothing in the pantry. And I ended up, through a sponsor of our team, I got a job at a restaurant. While I was studying and while I was playing, I worked at a sports bar on Friday and Saturday nights from 5 till 10, 10 hours, and made a couple hundred bucks a week just to top up my account to be able to live. But yeah, the college thing, it's hard. Like, you got classes all morning, Monday to Friday. Yeah, then you have your session. Usually ours was either the 1 till 4 session or the 5 till 8. We'd change with the girls halfway through, so we'd swap. So you're at least 3 to 4 hours in the gym a night. Then you got weights usually before class. And then we had mandatory study hall as athletes, because for athletes, you need to maintain a GPA, a grade point average of a 2.0, which is basically a C, ballpark C. If you fall below the 2.0, you can be deemed ineligible until you get your grades back up above that. So what schools do is they stress and they make these athletes go to study hall every night to make sure, like, we need you at least eligible at a minimum. And so you're a pretty full-on day.
1: Andrew Bogut is my guest, folks. A stellar career coming up after college. Back after the break.
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1: Welcome back to Conversations. Andrew Bogan is my guest. If you just tuned in, it's a great story so far. Son of Croatian immigrants who struggled in the early days and grew up in a suburb beset by racism. But Andrew's a great basketballer. Didn't have it all his own way as a teenager, but gets an offer from a college in America, in Utah. And it's fair to say, Andrew, you became a star there. I mean, you're All-American and your jersey's retired after Utah. So I guess by the time you've had your third year at college, you are starting to think about being drafted, am I right?
0: Yeah, second year, I went 2 years to college. So my freshman year, it wasn't as a smooth journey as you'd think. My freshman year, we'll probably start there, which is my first year. I had a very tough coach, a coach that was, put it this way, if he was coaching today and someone had a camera phone at practice, he'd be fired the next morning. Very good coach. One of the highest basketball IQs I've ever played for. I learned so much from him, but he was very, very tough, very tough. A lot of abuse, a lot of swearing, a lot of intimidation, inappropriateness, all that kind of stuff. But a coaching legend, right? He'd be winningest coach of all time in Utah basketball history. And he was a coach that made you question how much you love basketball. Did you love it enough to come back tomorrow and the next day and the next day? And I had, you know, got into it with him a little bit back and forth, which is normal. And he taught me a lot. And then he, you know, I thought after that year, I thought, look, I'm going to have to really seriously reassess what I do in my second year, just because he was a coach that, you know, he didn't like younger guys, like older guys, and he didn't let you play free. You kind of played scared under him. You were scared to make a mistake under him. And I don't think you can play basketball that way or any sport. I think if you're scared to make a mistake, you've lost half the battle. But he was a very good coach. And anyway, he ends up right before our conference started, which was January, halfway through, he ends up what we thought was having a heart attack. There's a deeper story to that. He was about to, long story short, he's about to be investigated by the NCAA for some inappropriateness, funnily enough, from a previous athlete. And he left. I didn't say bye to us, just left. We never saw him again. And our assistant took over for that the rest of that season. I played very well under both. I averaged, I think, 13 and 10 for the season. So not mind-blowing numbers, but very consistent for a freshman. And then my growth was the second year. And the reason why was I went to the Athens 2004 Olympics as a 19, 20-year-old and was playing against grown men, was part of the starting group for the Australian national team and competed well. Like, you know, I still had a lot of work to do, but held my own against Tim Duncan and the USA team. And I'm like, wow. So then I'm going back to college, which is generally 22 and under. And I'm like, I'm playing against boys again. And I had that mentality. I felt like I've just proved to the world I can play against men and myself. You know, I'm playing against boys. Like no one can stop me in college basketball. And I had a new head coach who said, we're going as far as you take us. I had a phenomenal year. Like it just got better and better with each month that year. So college season starts in September. With each month, I was jumping 10 spots on these mock draft boards. So I went from, like, you know, early second round pick to late first round to, oh, man, now he's top 20. Oh, now he's top 10. And then you come to March, April, oh, no, he's top 5. He's top 3. And then ended up going number 1. That's literally how many went. It was crazy. I just put up big numbers and swept the individual college awards. Our team did really well, went to the Sweet 16. And, yeah, great, great memories of that time at University of Utah.
1: How does the world change for you when you're taking this number 1 draft pick in the NBA?
0: Oh, it's unknown to me, so it doesn't really change too much until you get into the NBA for me. Look, going number 1, I felt like was just a confirmation of the hard work I put in those last 3 or 4 years. That whole weekend of NBA draft in New York was a blur. Like, family flew out from both Croatia and Australia. I had relatives come from Croatia. I had my grandma and mum, dad, sister come from Australia, and we're all together. And I remember it. It was full on. You know, walking outside your hotel, there's paparazzi out there. Well, I haven't experienced this before. What's going on? You know, all that kind of stuff. And then being able to go number one. As soon as you go number one, you realize how with the NBA, how the next thing happens so quickly. So you literally, I get called number one. You see me walk on the stage. As soon as I get backstage, there's no time to take a breath. Like, you've got about 15 media portals you got to jump in. You got Australian media, you got print, and you got ESPN, you got ABC. You don't even take a breath. Then you get a call from the team ownership and the GM. Congratulations, we're happy to have you. Can't wait to see you. Cool. Do all that. You finally get to see your family after a couple of hours. Then you go out. We had a really big night, too many drinks, all that fun stuff. And then the next morning, you've got an 8 a.m. flight to Milwaukee. They put us on a private jet, nice people in Milwaukee, and you're gone. Then you're there meeting your club the very next morning, you know. So it's full on, but great experience, and nothing can prepare you for it. I don't care how much training, media training, all that kind of stuff you do until you get thrown into the lines. Then you're not going to know, you know, what it's about.
1: Milwaukee's been strong in recent years, but what is Milwaukee like? I mean, we just know the name. What sort of city is it?
0: A Midwest, you know, blue collar people. I really bonded with the people well there for the most part. Just had an appreciation. It was very similar to kind of my upbringing. A lot of people were laborers and worked off the land or worked in factories or mills or whatever. But very cold. That's all I was not prepared for. I was ignorant to the fact that, you know, when I got drafted by Milwaukee, everyone was like, "Ooh, real cold there. You need your jacket." And I was like, "I just lived in Utah for 2 years where it snows. I'm fine. All good." Well, little did I know that Utah is generally sitting around zero in Utah. Like, you might get -5, but the sun still comes out because it's in a valley. Milwaukee's a different ballgame. Milwaukee's like, you know, -20s, -30s, wind chill of -50. This is Fahrenheit, obviously, but like, you go outside and have any moisture on you, it freezes instantly. You know, that I never adjusted to. I couldn't really adjust to the winters there, but the summers there are beautiful, I think. I like the smaller city. It's an hour and a half from Chicago drive if you get bored and want to go to a big smoke. But I enjoyed my time there as a young man. I'm fond of the place as well because I felt like I grew from a boy to a man in Milwaukee. So I'll always have memories of that place as long as I live.
1: You did really well. You started really well until that serious arm injury. So what are your memories of that time in Milwaukee from a basketball point of view?
0: Yeah, look, my rookie year I didn't set the world on fire, but I wasn't horrible. I was third in rookie of the year voting. I was 9.7 rebounds, somewhere along those lines. But I was growing into my body. I was playing in the era of Shaq and Ben Wallace and Yao Ming, like real big brutes. You had to have some muscle on you to kind of guard. So I was still growing my body. I came out of the draft at 100 kilos and Shaq's 150, 160. So I'm like, okay, this is going to be tough. So I had to get in the weight room. First couple of years was fine. Got better and better every year. Got to my fourth year, had a back injury that was misdiagnosed, which is a whole other story. I was told that I had muscle spasms, back spasms, and I actually had a stress fracture. And I played on it for a number of weeks and made it worse and worse. Kept complaining. They were just kind of like, "Oh, suck it up, mate." And then finally got a proper scan under dye with a CT scan. Bang, stress fracture. So then rehab that the whole off season. Came back and felt really good and had a career year and made All-NBA third team. And then towards the end of that season, I break my elbow in one of our more successful years we'd had. And that was frustrating. It was a long rehab. It changed my game, changed my shooting. But I wouldn't say that my game went to nothing. I then learned how to be a really good rebounder and shot blocker and was still a double-double guy and still had another couple of good years statistically in Milwaukee before, you know, I ended up making the move to Golden State.
1: What was that like? That seems to be, in hindsight, it just seems a no-brainer. I mean, you get to Golden State, you win the championship. What was the transition like?
0: It wasn't really my choice. So the story goes like this. So 2011-12 was the NBA lockout year. Our season was delayed heavily. We usually start training camp in October. We didn't start till December the 6th, I think, we started. Because of a lockout, CBA negotiations broke down and it was, you know, everyone was just waiting to see what was going to happen. And so I get to Milwaukee, finally, we start off okay. And then we're below 500. So we're under 50% wins by like January. I go to management and I said, look, I think amicably, we need to move apart. Like, I think I'd like to request a trade privately. I'm not going to do it publicly. Respectfully, like, I've had a great time here, but I think, you know what's good. I was frustrated at the time with the Bucks because it was a revolving door of a franchise. Every year we had a training camp and we had six or seven or eight new faces. And I just believe you got to have some sort of continuity culturally or structurally to have some sort of success, right? And that just wasn't the case in Milwaukee at that time. And it wasn't really a destination free agent wanted to go to, let's be honest, the weather and small city. So I asked for this trade. GM says, like, no, there's no way we're moving you. We won't get equal value back for a good big man like yourself. At the time, top three, top four big man in the league. We're not going to get equal value back. We're not trading you. Okay, cool. We'll speak to my agent. He's like, look, I'll see what I can do behind the scenes. Fast forward about 2 weeks in Houston. I go to block a shot. A guy undercuts me. I land on his foot. I break a bone in my ankle, right? So then at that time, the GM and the coach are kind of on the hot seat because we haven't, you know, I think it was the third or fourth year of both of them. We're not winning. They're like, oh, like one of our better players has just got hurt. He's not going to help us on the court the rest of the season. So they made a trade because I was hurt. They traded me for Monte Ellis and Epe Udo to Golden State. And they went in and helped, at least were healthy and could help Milwaukee. And Golden State were probably a bigger basket case at the time than Milwaukee was. It was no one wanted to sign there. A new owner just bought in Joe Lacob. The one good thing they had, it was their fans would show up and just watch them get their brains beat in every day, but they'd show up and get 18,000 and sell out. So get there, and it was a basket case, and then was slowly part of that rebuild and restructuring, which was an awesome thing to be a part of. To be part of a club that didn't buy a championship, that actually built it organically through the draft and through some small free agent moves and trades and built it all up was sensational.
1: We have to take a break, Andrew, but I'm fascinated to know a bit more about that. I'd probably want to delve too deep because we will run out of time, but back shortly. Andrew Bogut is my guest, folks.
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1: If you've just joined us, folks, Andrew Bogan is my guest. It's an amazing journey from a kid growing up in Melbourne and reaches the highest echelon of world basketball, gets traded from Milwaukee because he's injured to Golden State, who are a developing team, but they develop all right. I mean, you end up playing in 2015 when they win the NBA championship. I got the impression, though, I don't know whether I'm right, but were you entirely happy with your year that year?
0: Yeah, look, towards the end, we went to a really small lineup in the finals. We had a lineup called the Def lineup where we went uber small, and I was the odd man out at the time. It was a hard pill to swallow because I was a starting big man for that team the whole season. The whole season, every round of the playoffs. And then you're told, look, we're going to go small. And look, I wasn't playing well in the finals. With the way Cleveland were playing, they got a bit smaller as well. And it just made sense. But once you sit back and look and say that adjustment was crucial to us winning a championship, and it was just a pool of three or four games that I didn't play as much. Yeah, in the moment, it's tough to swallow, but it's a decision they had to make. And, you know, as far as that season, I think I made all NBA second defensive team or all defense. So I got a nice little bonus in my contract for that. So I was pretty happy about that. But yeah, I understood my role with that team. Numbers dropped offensively from Milwaukee, but of course they would. I'm not going to try to take touches away from guys like Steph Curry or Klay Thompson. So, and that's what I go back to about, you know, what I said previously about being part of a team that we had a bunch of guys that were, you know, I was a number one, number two option in Milwaukee. Andre Iguodala was an all-star in Philadelphia. He was a number one, number two option. David Lee was, you know, a young prize player in New York. These guys all came to a team and bought into a lesser role at times for the betterment of the team. And there was no surprise as to why we ended up having success in winning championship.
1: You came back the next year, had a better year, I think, although you got beaten in the playoffs, didn't you? The team got beaten, but I think it was a better year for you personally.
0: Yeah, personally, definitely. But as a team, we broke the NBA record for regular season wins. You know, we went 73-9, beat the Bulls 72-10 all time. But we couldn't put a cherry on top. We couldn't put a cherry on top and stamp the finals. We're up 3-1. And they, you know, the beauty of these seven-game series is when momentum swings, it swung, and they won the next three. And it'd be nice to go back to back.
1: So I'm going to ask a really trite question, like every fan would probably ask. What Steph Curry, what's he like?
0: Great teammate, first and foremost. They're very lucky. They have a star that's also a good person. That's probably not a rare mix, but it's a hard formula to put together in the NBA these days. He's a generational player. He's changed the game completely. There's been rule changes because of him, the way he shoots the ball. Yeah, he's awesome to be off the floor. Very, very, very quiet when I first got there, but started to open up personality-wise. He was a poker buddy of mine. So we used to play Steph, play myself and Draymond were the four guys, and David Lee actually when he was there still. We were the four guys that always play poker on every flight, no matter where we flew.
1: We have to cover some ground quickly here. I mean, you go to Dallas, Cleveland, the Lakers. I mean, did you feel as though you became a bit of a journeyman?
0: My career was winding down. I was, you know, once I went to Dallas to make cap space for Kevin Durant, didn't work out there, go to Cleveland, spent a week there, broke my leg, came back to Australia, then had some family issues, some deaths in the family and whatnot. I had a newborn, expecting another newborn, so a lot was going on. Went back to LA. And they gave me their word they wouldn't waive me, but they did because our team wasn't very good. So around All-Star break, before All-Star break, they were like, look, we're not going to make the playoffs. We don't need a veteran big man. So my plan was to stay in the US, train, and then sign with the playoff team, which I had offers for after the trade deadline, which was in February. Grandfather passed away, flew back to Australia. Wife was then deemed with a high-risk pregnancy, couldn't fly back, wasn't going to leave my family by themselves in Australia. So I said, you know what, I'm not going to fly back for another 2 months and playoffs, what for? And that's when I decided to come back to the NBL and just get back to some normality scheduling-wise. You know, the Australian League, you only play on weekends, you're home all week, so I just wanted a bit of that normality day-to-day and ended up, you know, playing two seasons with the Sydney Kings.
1: But why were one of the Melbourne teams?
0: I was on the last minute of signing with Melbourne. That was my preference because I'm from Melbourne, I had properties there, and it just was a natural fit. But I went back and forth with the GM about certain things that we negotiated. We had a handshake agreement on a few things in the contract. Had that handshake agreement at dinner. I got the contract the next morning. And after we had gone back and forth three or four times on this, the contract still was not what we agreed. And I had a handshake agreement and I don't do business that way. And at that point, I called a contact of mine who knew the GM of Sydney as the next biggest market. And I just thought it'd be a good fit and said, look, I had a deal with United. If you, this is what I want, you do this, I'll sign with you. And they did it. Ended up getting 10% ownership of the club, still retained a lot of my marketing. And that's why it fell over with Melbourne, was they didn't want to have, you know, I had my own personal marketing off the floor. They wanted to own my name as a brand and not let me make money as far as marketing went. That's what it broke down on.
1: This is without notice. With you in the centre, give us your all-star Australian starting team. Can you do that?
0: Oh, wow, it's a tough one. Me at the centre.
1: All apologies to Luke Longley, but you're in the centre.
0: Yeah, Josh Giddey will be the point guard. Paddy Mills as my two. I'd have Joey Ingles as my three. And then my four would be, that's a tough one because it's so open, but it would have been Ben Simmons. You know, I think he's seen better times. I'd probably go with smaller guy, probably. Elephant. Yeah, Dally will be back. I'd probably actually go with Ben Simmons before, if healthy, in his prime. I'm talking all these guys in their prime.
19: Yeah,
0: people say, what about Gaze? What about this? Well, Gaze was an Australian basketball legend, but I don't think he holds up to any of those five guys I mentioned as far as NBA basketball, and we measure ourselves against the best. So I'd have Gaze on the bench and maybe Shane Neal and a few other guys, but that'd be probably my five off the top of my head.
1: And your presence on social media, I mean, you don't resile, you're not shy.
0: No, I'm not. I'll probably overdo it a little bit. I'm well aware. But look, I think if we had people being more honest about things and whether right or wrong, I think the world would be in a better place.
1: You have your own podcast, Rogue Bogues. Is that what it's called,
0: yeah.
1: Rogue Bogues? What do you think is the biggest issue we face in Australia at the moment?
0: The biggest issue, I just think overreach of government. For me, I think there's a lot of people doing a lot of good things, working hard and trying to put food on the table. And I think that the government's involved in too much of what we do on a daily basis. And I think, look, Australia's a safe place to live. It's a great place to live. It's fresh, clean air and all that kind of stuff. But I think that's the biggest thing. And I think the divide in the community politically is the other thing. I think people want to group you in one side of politics, whether Liberal, Labor, Greens, this, that. And I think most people sit in the middle, right? Like, I think I agree with some things on one political party and then everybody disagree with a different thing they come out with the next day, and same as the other side, right? And I think labelling people as far as who they support politically is just wrong, in my opinion. I think everyone should have a right to express their opinion, and we're seeing that more and more, that if you take a certain stance on a certain issue, you're a bigot or you're this or you're that or you're... And I think that's just wrong. I just think you got to have civil conversations around those things. And we just don't, I don't see them in the media. That's what disappoints me with the Australian mainstream media and the US to an extent, is we don't see open conversations about things. Like for instance, an example I would give is lockdowns. We never saw any open conversations about the detrimental effects of what this is going to do to kids' schooling or to people's mental health or to seeing people in their dying days in nursing homes, all that kind of, we never had the contra side of it. It was just one side. And I think as a functional society, you got to be allowed to at least have those open conversations.
1: The perception is that you would be hard right. Is that a misconception?
0: Well, yeah, I'd be hard right when I grew up being called a wog my whole life. Yeah. It makes total sense, doesn't it? So, you know, our family probably grew up sided with Labor at times until my dad started paying taxes and then was like, probably not Labor anymore. But like I said, there's things that I think Labor do great and there's things I think the Libs do great and the Nationals and whatnot. But I think people that pull themselves all in on one political party are not my type of people. I think you got to be able to say when your political party is doing bad, hey, this is bullcrap, we need to fix this. And you got to be able to say when they're doing good. You can't just be like, I'm Team Blue, so everything that Team Blue says or Team Red says, I need to be all in. But I hear the right-wing stuff all the time. A lot of the things I support are more conservative to the right, and I get that. But to say that I'm right-wing, it's like I said, it comes down to saying, we're going to try to tar you and scar you with this brush so people don't take you seriously when it's just not the truth. Anyone that knows me and has had conversations with me in person knows that I can sit down and break down, hey, that's a great idea by that party. I'm not going to just say it's a crap idea because it's a party I don't like. I think that's just an idiotic way of thinking.
1: One final question. the greatest of all time. You, more than anyone, would be best equipped to tell me that. The greatest of all time.
0: Oh, I will say I've got a bias in this because I'm a 90s baby. I grew up in the 90s. So I go Michael Jordan. What he did for the game was transformational. You know, I grew up in the 90s, the Gatorade commercials, the songs. He was a godly figure. He still is. He still is a godly figure in basketball. When he walks through a building, even he hasn't played in, what, 20 years, 25 years? When he walks through any building, any shopping center, people stop. They stop and go quiet. I think LeBron's numbers obviously say that he's up in the conversation. I think Kobe's in the conversation. I grew up in the 90s, so I go Michael Jordan. What he did for the game was transformational. You know, I grew up in the 90s, the Gatorade commercials, the songs. He was a godly figure. He still is. He still is a godly figure in basketball. When he

0: Nemesis himself.
1: Andrew, you are a legend. Thank you so much for joining us. We've run out of time. We'd love to have had another hour or so to have a chat as well. But good luck. And I'm impressed with those trophies behind you, which is the most. Our listeners can't see it, but I can.
0: I've got big ones too that don't fit back there, like massive ones that got shipped from the US. So they're all in the garage.
1: All the best, mate. Thanks for joining us.
0: No worries.
1: Andrew Bogart was my guest, folks. Thank you for joining us.
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12: Partly cloudy and 27 today with the 1 o'clock news. Good afternoon, I'm Mel Usher. It's been a year since declared shopping precincts took effect in SA. Since the end of September 2025, police have conducted 10,000 metal detector wand searches. Dangerous weapons have been seized on 80 occasions. There are currently 18 declared shopping precincts, including Rundle Mall, Arndale, Colonnades, Hollywood Plaza and Marion. The precincts were introduced in response to an increased amount of knife crime interstate and several instances in SA. A bus stop at McGill is looking a little worse for wear. A driver crashed his four-wheel drive into it during peak hour this morning. The 32-year-old man was not injured. He allegedly tested positive for meth. Fortunately, no one was waiting at the stop. The federal government says higher superannuation and investment returns have delivered a welcome boost to its coffers. This year's final budget figures reveal the underlying deficit is roughly $6 billion lower than predicted in May. It was initially thought high commodity prices drove the windfall revenue. Treasurer Jim Chalmers says the broader economy is strong and has helped deliver the improvement.
13: Our responsible economic management has given us one of the strongest budgets in the G20. We have much, much lower debt to GDP than the major advanced economy.
12: New analysis shows One Nation continues to make inroads against Labor across key states. More from Nelson Scott.
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0: poll shows One Nation remains the most popular political party, with a primary vote of 30%, 1 point ahead of Labor and 11 clear of the coalition. Their support is most pronounced in Queensland, New South Wales and Western Australia. In her home state of Queensland, a majority of voters now prefer Pauline Hanson for Prime Minister over Anthony Albanese. Labor Senator Katie Gallagher says she's not panicked by the result.
1: We don't really pay much attention to the polls.
0: The opposition's James Patterson argues One Nation is not a credible alternative.
2: 70% of the MPs they've ever elected have left the party.
0: Of all jurisdictions, support for One Nation is weakest in Victoria.
3: Shingles affects more than 100,000 Australians every year. Adelaide University's Professor Adrian Esterman says risk sharply increases after the age of 50, and people need to have a chat with their medical practitioners to reduce the risk.
4: Almost everybody in Australia has had chickenpox when they were a child. And what happens is the actual virus then sits in people's nerves and just stays there dormant for year after year after year. And then later on in life, when your immune system starts not being as effective or you have chronic conditions, it comes and whacks you and you get shingles.
3: And Madonna has made a triumphant return to the MTV Video Music Awards. Nominated for 13 awards today, she's walked away with 7, including Artist of the Year and Best Album. Now turning to 5AA sport, and Chris Fagan will take the next week or so to make up his mind whether he'll coach on next year. The 65-year-old Triple Brisbane Premiership coach has a contract for 2027, but says he's got a lot to weigh up. We're heading into a showdown in the AFLW this weekend. The Crows and Port face off on Saturday night at Alberton. Meantime, Port Adelaide midfielder Ashley Woodland has signed a 3-year contract extension. Cricket Australia's privatisation of the Big Bash has cost Mike Baird the position as chairman. And the Proteas have taken a 2-0 one-day series lead over Australia, winning by 32 runs in Johannesburg. Now checking 5AA traffic.
5: Traffic lights remain out in Elizabeth at the intersection of Main North Road and Yorktown Road. Take care as you're driving through the area. In Williston, crews continue works on a burst water main on Redbanks Road near Jane Street. And there's works to watch out for in Blair Athol on Grand Junction Road near Main North Road. Speed back to 40Ks in both directions. 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Adelaide's most accurate traffic on 5AA.
3: Now the 5AA forecast, partly cloudy 27 today, partly cloudy tomorrow 32, a shower or two Wednesday 25 and showers on Thursday 21. Right now it's 26 degrees on 5AA, always Adelaide.
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8: Thank you very much, Mel. Welcome back. And good afternoon, everyone. Welcome along to the show. Hope you had a terrific weekend, an enjoyable Monday so far. Hasn't Mother Nature just turned it on for us today, weather-wise? 27 ahead of 32 tomorrow. Beautiful. 8223-0000 to join in the conversation. It's a little bit like an episode of Feathers, Fur or Fins this afternoon. A lot of animal stories that we'll discover. Have you seen that moths have taken over parts of Sydney and New South Wales?
9: But they've come basically from the Western Tablelands and sort of west of the Alps, and they hatch there, and then it gets too hot in summer, right? So they fly south for the summer, and they go into the caves in the Alpine Mountains. So that's what they're aiming for. But then occasionally you get this westerly gust will come around and blow them off course.
8: So there's moths everywhere in New South Wales and Sydney. I was wondering to myself, would South Australia get these moths? What it did remind me is that we have another pest that could potentially be all over South Australia this spring and summer, and that is the locust. So we'll speak about that this afternoon on the show. We'll also talk about the federal government, who have released a new commercial when it comes to bird flu.
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8: $250 million this campaign is costing. 6-week blitz across radio and television and print and online. We will get the very latest on this. How's it tracking across South Australia? Are we winning the battle? And more importantly, should we vaccinate sea lions? We'll look at that this afternoon. On a domestic animal front, Dr. Derek will be here, this being a Monday. Any questions about your pets, your dogs and your cats, get those questions ready because we will discuss that this afternoon. We will also catch up with Mike Smithson to talk all things state politics. A few juicy stories around today too. Firstly, there's measles. Then there's the weapons that were found in the shopping districts that Mel mentioned in the news. And what about the 10-year anniversary of the blackout?
11: Storms have caused chaos with power out across the state.
12: The whole state is without supply.
13: There are traffic lights down everywhere. We have had basically all sorts of things happening today. We've had hailstorms up in Cleve, flooding in Whyalla, trees down all over the place.
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15: Are you?
16: Emergency services and hospitals currently operating under their own generation, and people should be aware that this is an extended outage.
8: Do you remember that? 10 years ago. So I was on the show with Rowie and Bix, the sports show at the time. Sort of happened around that time. I do remember leaving before we handed over the reins to Jeremy that night, that as I drove home from the city to my place in the western suburbs, not a single street light, not a single traffic light. It was like a scene out of The Walking Dead where everyone was being courteous and polite because nobody knew what to do. So we'll speak to Smitho about the 10-year anniversary of that, and you might like to share your memories if you wish. We'll also catch up with Heather Kroll this afternoon. She'll join us with the very latest of what's on at Carrick Hill. Now, perfect time with the school holidays, a lot of activities for adults, for children. I know a lot of grandparents are looking after the kids as well. And by the way, quick side note, how nice and blissful is traffic during the school holidays? Possibly the best run in to work this morning since COVID, which was nice. Less congestion, less irritation. Bliss on the road. So we'll speak to Heather about that. We'll catch up with the boys from the 64 grand finalists in last night's The Voice. Did you watch? Sadly, they didn't win. But however, they now have this national platform. We'll find out what they're going to do with that. And of course, this is a Monday, which means that we get to play Afternoon Delight.

0: Simple question for you today with Afternoon Delight. Was the weekend all that people are saying that it was? It was supposedly the greatest grand final ever. It was supposedly the greatest grand final performance ever by Kylie Minogue. We'll find out this afternoon. Are they right? Do you agree? $50 voucher to give away to Quincy's Confectionery for our Afternoon Delight. You can let me know your thoughts. 2 out of 2, game and Kylie. 1 out of 2, game or Kylie. 0 out of 2, if you think there were better performances and better grand finals. We'll have some fun with that this afternoon as well. 8223 0000, my number. 0448 08 1395, if you prefer to text. And next, we talk locusts.
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11: 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I sat down with Jimmy, explained our business and who we were and what we were trying to advertise and what message we're trying to get across. 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
0: I want to start the show this afternoon talking about moths. So this morning I was at Bob Jane T-Mart. Long story, but I had a nail or a screw in my tyre. So I'm sitting there, and you know what it's like. You're waiting for your car about an hour, hour and a half, and I'm watching Sunrise and the Morning Show, and they had this really interesting story about moths in New South Wales, Sydney suburbs, the southeast coast, being overrun with swarms of endangered bogon moths. Now, they were saying, you know, don't stress too much. There was a moth map, but it's all part of the migration. They head south and everything's okay. What it did do, though, is remind me of the fact that I heard that this spring and summer here in South Australia, we won't have problems with moths, but we could very well have problems with locusts. Let's find out the latest. CEO of Grain Producers SA is Brad Perry. He joins me this afternoon. Lovely to have you on, Brad.
14: Yeah, good to be here, Lee.
0: Is that right? Are we expecting a locust plague or two this spring and summer?
14: Well, I really firstly hope we don't get the moths because, that would add to the other pests that we're fighting off at the moment. But confusingly, they call the locusts that we've got at the moment in South Australia Australian plague locusts. So it is a bit confusing because they aren't in plague proportions as yet, but we certainly have got them in cropping regions in South Australia at the moment.
0: Okay, so I'm assuming you've probably had over the winter favourable conditions. Is that why there's some concern that that's what may lie ahead?
14: Yeah, we did. So what happened was there was a major wind event, as they call it, interstate, and that blew a bunch of locusts that were interstate into South Australia. So that was a couple of months ago. And as a result, locusts set up shop basically in some of those cropping regions, Riverland and Mallee, in particular, up sort of in that Flinders region, you know, a bit through the mid-north, some on the Eyre Peninsula, quite scattered, but they laid eggs and then it went cold and now they've come back up spring with some hatchings and some hoppers are out and about. So it's a really crucial time to get on top of any populations that are there at the moment.
0: Do you know what kind of density you're expecting, Brad? Is it medium density or is it a high density hatching?
14: It really depends on, it depends on what number they get to in the end. So what we've seen from a hatching point of view is, again, I think it's sort of scattered and isolated. So it's not widespread like it has been potentially in the past. In 2010, we had a major plague. This one doesn't seem to be at that extent, but we have to get on top of it because what happens is once those hoppers grow, become adults and get wings and fly, then they can cause some real damage.
0: What kind of damage do locusts do, Brad, for those of us who are unfamiliar with the locust?
14: Well, they eat anything that's green pretty much, so it's quite a sight. I was actually in the Riverland during the last major locust plague, and you'd watch these, they work in swarms, so you'd watch these locusts fly almost, you know, fill up the sky. And I remember seeing it on a sports oval, so it was a green sports oval. The locusts would fly down, land on that, and then within seconds, or probably, you know, it took no time at all, they'd fly off, look like the whole oval was moving, and there'd be nothing left. They'd eaten it. So it's incredible to see, and the damage they can do is phenomenal, hence why we sort of need to get on top of them, you know, while crops are green.
0: Wow, so that quick. So I noticed that the Australian Plague Locust Commission and PIRSA identified some moderate to high risk areas, places like, as you mentioned, Northeast Parcel region, the Flinders, the Riverland, the Murraylands, and the Eastern Mallee. What can people do? Can they do anything, Brad, or is this just Mother Nature being Mother Nature?
14: Oh, no, they certainly can do something. They need to do something now because now's a really critical period to try and eradicate them. So the government announced $6.5 million to try and eradicate the locusts that we've got in South Australia at the moment. That includes a chemical rebate. So farmers can go out and buy the chemical that's needed to try and eradicate the locusts on their farm and they get a rebate back. There's also a lot of resources on the ground that are being used to try and monitor and map and try and get on top of these populations. So the government, through our advocacy, the government has recognised the importance of getting rid of these things, and hopefully we can all do so before they cause too much damage.
0: Is chemical control the best way, Brad? Is that the most effective way during the hopper stage?
14: It is, yeah. So that's the best way to get on top of them. Otherwise, yeah, there's very few other effective alternatives that will stop them.
0: Brad Perry is my guest, CEO of Grain Producers South Australia. I assume they'd be doing this anyway, but farmers and people on the land, they'd be checking their properties, wouldn't they? Just making sure they know where the eggs are, where the potential swarm may come from.
14: Oh, definitely. And they actually mapped those previously. So when they saw egg hatching, they were mapped out, mostly reported to PIRSA. So PIRSA does have a bit of a map, similar to potentially what the moth map is in New South Wales. And you know, you need to continue to monitor that and get on top of any of those little hopper populations that are there. We've also got some mice activity too, so there's a few pests around at the moment.
0: Is there a way the general public can help, Brad? We know the case when it comes to algal bloom, and we've seen with the bird flu as well in terms of sightings. If people see, I would assume people on the land would know, but if people see anything, if they see a swarm, is it best to speak to you guys, speak to PIRSA?
14: Yeah, definitely through the PIRSA hotline, so there's a biosecurity hotline. You can find these populations outside of farms as well, so you can see them on roadsides, along fence lines and those sort of things as well. So it's important to look out for them and report them. As I said, the worst thing is they'll grow big and fly and start eating everything green within their sight. So it is actually really important that it's sort of a whole of community, not just farmer, response to this.
0: What's your winter been like, Brad? What does it look like coming into spring and summer?
14: No, it's been really good, yes. We've had plenty of rain. So we've actually set up for what we think will be a record harvest, which is huge for South Australia, much needed after a couple of really tough years. So, some of the gloss is being taken off a little bit with, diesel prices continue to go up, and we're a big user of diesel, particularly over the harvest period. But we're hoping that overall we can get a bit of cash flow back into the grain industry.
0: So what kind of producing are you doing that would be affected by the locusts, for example, over this period, should they break out?
14: Anything that's green, like I said. So if they get to that point, we'll certainly see some damage. But again, we're putting all the tools in place and preparing to try and knock off those populations before they even get to that stage. I'm pretty confident that we'll be able to do that, but we need to work, together as a industry, communities and government to get on top of this.
0: Well done. Well, as we know, farming's hard enough, Brad, when you have these kind of things thrown at your plate, but that's great news. That must be great for the mental health and the camaraderie and just the spirit, I guess, of the farming communities if you can have this record crop.
14: Oh, exactly. Last year, I remember sort of standing out in some paddocks and there was dust blowing around in places like the Mallee, which is a marginal producing area. It doesn't rain a lot down there normally. But when it doesn't rain at all, that's a real challenge. So I think there's been plenty of smiles on the face of grain producers who are, stepping outside the house and seeing green for as far as the eye can see. I think that does play a huge part in, in the mental health and well-being and how they approach the day. So it is important that we are getting a big crop, and I just hope we can see a bit more money back into the pockets grain producers and get some cash flow after a couple of tough years.
0: Yeah, absolutely. Well done. Well, fingers crossed. I guess this is probably the time, isn't it, when maybe the locusts could appear because it's sort of getting warmer. So let's hope people get on top of that. Farmers and the general public can help you out. Appreciate the insight this afternoon, Brad. Thanks so much.
14: No, always happy to be on, Lee.
0: Well done. Brad Perry is the CEO of Grain Producers South Australia. So authorities have issued an alert. They're rolling out, as Brad mentioned, a $6.5 million preparedness package trying to protect our crops from a potential plague locust outbreak this spring and summer. Those areas, again, the Northeast Pastoral Region, the Flinders, Murraylands, Riverland and the Eastern Mallee. The number, should you see anything, farmers and people on the land would be well aware, but as Brad mentioned, even if you see things on the road, don't be afraid to reach out to PIRSA. The PIRSA Exotic Pest Hotline is 1-800-084-881. 1-800-084-881. Let's hope that we don't see the locusts like New South Wales and Sydney are seeing their moth plague at the moment. Brad Perry from the Grain Producers, my guest.
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0: 28 minutes after one, if you'd like to join us on this Monday afternoon, 8223 0000 is my number. We'll get to headlines shortly with Mel. On the text, Adam said, Leith, we all know why the Prime Minister Anthony Albanese was not at the grand final, because he would have had to face Kylie Minogue. I think there would have been that. There would have been a bit of awkwardness in that. I also think, Adam, when you have people of that ilk go to sporting events, they often get shown on the big screen. The reception is not always favourable. That's a bit of a kick to the ego. So I think there might have been some element of that to it. I mean, we see that now in the US, don't we? Every time they show Donald Trump on the screen, he cops it too. So, but yes, would have been an awkward little run-in, I'm sure, between Kylie Minogue and our PM. Was he there? This one said, like, do you know if the school zone restrictions of 40 kilometres apply during the school holidays? Interesting you ask. I had that same thought today driving in, because I went through a couple of zones where everyone went through at 60. Because you would assume school holidays, therefore they don't apply. However, there was one school that I went to that had OSH, or vacation care. So it did sort of spark my interest too, because everyone did the right thing there and we all slowed down to 40 because we could see that there were kids and parents around. Charles Mountain from the RAA was on breakfast today, gave us the answer.
24: Essentially, the existing 25-kilometre-an-hour school zones still apply when there are children present. And the reason we've reminded motorists about this is because while the 40k lowered speed limits that apply during school hours on typically on the busier roads and often where there's a pedestrian crossing don't apply during the school holiday periods, the 25k school zones can apply when children are present.
0: Okay, so no to the 40, but yes to the 25 if you see kids around. That does make sense. But it's a nice refresher for us all. There's a lot of people, I guess, who don't know these things. And you even see it, particularly here in the city, on streets that we have around work, like Grenfell Street, that has a bus lane in the left-hand side. And the amount of people that stay in the right-hand lane, even when it's not a bus lane, which is weekends, and I think after 7 p.m. at night. But most people still do the right thing and stay in the right-hand lane because they're not quite sure. So good refresher. 25 yes with kids present, 40 no for the next 2 weeks during school holidays. We'll get to headlines before we do. Antonio and Kate Villano are presenting the Neil Diamond and Barbara Streisand Experience. It's the 15th of November at the Capri. If you love two of the all-time legends of music in Neil Diamond and Barbara Streisand and you'd like to see them together with Antonio and Kate Villano, first caller through 8223 0055. Just make sure you've got the night of the 15th of November at the Capri off so you can go.
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1: Good afternoon, Mel Usher with the news headlines. Dangerous weapons have been seized on 80 occasions in the year since declared shopping precincts took effect in South Australia. A bigger tax take has helped reduce our budget deficit by $6 billion over the last financial year. New research shows support for One Nation is most pronounced in Queensland, New South Wales and WA. And in sport, we're heading into a local showdown this weekend in the AFLW. The 5AA forecast, partly cloudy, 27 today. Right now it's 26 degrees. We'll have more news at 2 on 5AA, always Adelaide.
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0: Anytime you'd like to join, 8223 0000 0448 08 1395. We'll speak to Professor Adrian Esterman just after 2 o'clock. We'll talk about the Bird Flu Know What to Do campaign. It has now just been launched across the country, $250 million worth across radio and television, print and online. More than 10,000 birds to be vaccinated in the new program, so we'll discuss that. And speaking of animals, Dr. Derek will also join us, this being a Monday, from 2:30 to answer any questions that you might have when it comes to your pets. But time for
13: the latest in state politics with Mike Smithson.
0: He joins us from 7 News and in Daily. Good afternoon, Mike.
2: Good afternoon, Leith.
0: It's like a case of deja vu, Mike. Anytime I see Professor Nicholas Spurrier on our news, it takes me back to another time. Thankfully, though, this time not COVID, but measles.
3: We've been very lucky as South Australians. We haven't really had to think about measles too much because we have got high vaccination rates against measles in our community. But unfortunately, that's not the same in the rest of the world. Wherever you travel now internationally, it's not just one country, but any country, you will be at risk of contracting measles. And this is how this particular outbreak started, with somebody coming back, enjoying an overseas holiday, but unfortunately coming back with measles.
0: We're talking measles again, Smitho.
2: We certainly are, Leith. The numbers, they're not out of control by any means, but they're steadily climbing. And it started at Brighton Secondary School, 5 current cases, I think 9 for the year. But there are various areas of concern because in the first few days when people may be having the symptoms but still moving around the community, tend to visit, certainly school kids, visit shops and arcades and movie theatres and the like. So there are currently 28 sites and locations listed on the SA Health website with times that the person was there. So if you were there at the same time and you've got a cough and red eyes, conjunctivitis basically, and a spreading rash, you may want to well go and get tested at one of the pop-up stations. Visit your GP. You can, even if you're very early mild symptoms, you can go to the chemist and get a shot, a vaccination. So I remember in my days, everyone had measles. In fact, I put to Professor Spurrier today, she said anyone born before 1960, after 1966, can get a shot. And I said, what about those born before 1966, like about 10 years before? And she said to me, don't worry, you would have already had it and have built up immunity. So it's they're ready to take off under the right circumstances, but they're just trying to have preventative measures, and so if you've got any concerns at all, consult your GP. It's, of course, if you can get in to see one, or if not, go to your pharmacy.
0: Yeah, very true. So Blair Boyer, the Health Minister, spoke about it.
4: The measles outbreak that we have had in South Australia, so the cluster that has emanated from Brighton Secondary College, is now at 5 after another community member tested positive to the measles. That brings the total number of measles cases in South Australia for this year to 9, which is a very high number compared to what we've had in the past.
0: Yeah, so we've got 9 now. We had 7 last year. Is it a bit like, I don't want to mention those days, Smitho, with COVID, but I saw even on In Daily this afternoon on their newsletter, they were talking about at the presser that you would have been at the Catholic Schools Music Festival, which was at the Ensent. The infectious teacher was there. So now they're looking for potential super spreader events.
2: Well, they are, although Professor Spurrier said in terms of the entertainment centre that it's wide open areas and people moving around in, I guess, quite breathable air inside the centre itself. She wasn't as concerned about that. I think their main focus is the Queen Elizabeth Hospital.
0: Yes.
2: Where, as I understand it, the teacher went with symptoms from Brighton, presented at the emergency department, was put in the fast track area of the hospital, kept there for several hours. That was the problem with people coming and going. And as Professor Spurrier said today, what happens in hospitals, sick and vulnerable people tend to congregate.
0: Yep.
2: So her fear is much greater that people who already have underlying problems contract it. And I guess that's always going to be a problem. Diseases spread in hospitals because people are sick.
0: 100%. 24 hours that person was at the QEH too. So as you said, symptoms of measles, fever, cough, runny nose, sore eyes, blotchy rash, begins on the head and then spreads down the body. I think I'm like you. I'd have to double check though, because I saw that Professor Spurrier said if you haven't had the 2 doses of the vaccine, you can get vaccinated for free. I'd have to ask my folks, Mike. It's been so long.
2: Well, she basically said to everyone, go and look in your blue book that sees where your vaccinations are at. I go back so far that I don't think I was vaccinated because I had it. She assured me I was going to be all right. I said, well, gee, I hope you're right because I don't want to get it.
0: No.
2: And I don't qualify for a free shot. So let's just say I can't really ask my parents because they're not around anymore.
0: I think I had them all. I think I had measles. I definitely had mumps. The pox at one stage. Might have had school sores back in the day too.
2: Yeah, I don't think I'll come near you for a while.
0: No, well, that was back in the day when Millicent was unhygienic, Smitho. Now it's gosh, you could eat from it. Well, that's concerning, I guess, but we'll wait with interest. What we don't want to do is sort of get too, kind of dramatic about it, I guess.
2: Scare the horses.
0: Scaremongering, yeah, that's good advice, but certainly something to keep aware of. So that is one story doing the rounds. The other one, you covered this story. Mel mentioned it in our news a short time ago too. What's the latest with the weapons that have been seized?
2: Yeah, well, you might have walked around a shopping centre or any public precinct that is a declared precinct where police are armed with those wanding devices, metal detectors basically. But well, they've seized at least 80 dangerous weapons, and we're talking mainly knives here, in shopping centres since the laws were established or the regulations come into effect. Police are saying quite sternly this morning that if you take a knife into that you're not entitled to take into, or you're menacing within a shopping precinct and you get caught, you'll face the full force of the law. Very little discretionary matter. I guess if you're a butcher getting your knife sharpened, you'll be fine. Anyone who has a legitimate reason to have a knife, but we're talking the rat bags of society, basically. And police are saying these laws have made South Australia, and we were at Burnside Village this morning, but made them much safer places. So 80 detections and seizure of weapons. So I think the government and police are very happy with how this has all panned out, that they say there aren't too many shoppers who disagree, that if you're a law-abiding citizen, you get wandered. You will agree to that because it keeps everyone safe. The people I spoke to at Burnside today had no problem with it, and police were there doing their job. And no mishaps, I'm glad to say, but it's one of those statistics that you look favourably upon, and I don't think anyone has a problem with the laws toughening in that area.
0: No, kind of staggering, though, that people would take knives. So we always think this is a Melbourne or a Victorian problem, but good to see we're on the lower end. But still, why would anyone do it?
2: Because you're up to no good. Mm, it can be.
0: Really?
2: As I pointed out to them, I'm not sure Burnside Village is your prime target for menacing knife behaviour. Perhaps you've chosen that because nothing's going to happen. But anyway, it's still a shopping centre and still declared.
0: I think it would be a cheese knife, perhaps, Smitho, there at Burnside.
2: Or a pate knife, I think, more likely.
0: Wow.
2: Yeah.
0: All right, we'll watch that one with interest. What is your memory of 10 years ago today, 28th of September 2016?
2: Well, I was sitting exactly where I'm sitting at the moment, at my desk at Hindmarsh, and all of a sudden the lights went out, and then we heard the generator out the back kick in, and it was my son, Matt, in Melbourne, who said, I hear you've got a statewide blackout. And I said, well, not in here we haven't. The news spread very quickly, but I remember from that day the torrential rain and the howling wind, and just that night driving home through the city after the news, and I turned the corner, there was one light, like an LED light, a billboard light on. I thought, it must be starting to come back on. But it was just that total darkness, driving into total absolute darkness, no lights, no street lights, no traffic lights, car lights, obviously. It was a pretty scary ride home, and I think all of us have memories of that day.
0: Yeah, I remember that too. Everyone was pretty cordial, though. Like, nobody knew what to do. So nobody went through a main intersection at full speed. Everyone was kind of polite, which is very rare on our roads these days. Are we guaranteed that that kind of thing will never happen again, Smitho? Have we learnt in the last decade?
2: Well, I would like to think so. And we have much more renewable generation. Of course, we have the big battery that Elon Musk promised and delivered. I was there the day he flew into town. It's one of those rare occasions where the Premier's media mind has come up and said, please do not ask him any tricky questions. Please.
0: Yes.
2: This is the only time we'll ever ask you, just behave yourselves, which everyone did, because apparently Elon had threatened that if he was given a hard time, he might get on his private jet and fly straight home. But anyway, that all turned out for the best. But I remember one enduring memory of that day. I went with our head cameraman, Grant Marshall, to we were sent to a tree. A lightning had hit a tree somewhere in Walkerville, and drove there through all the mayhem and then drove back. And we were at the top of Torrens Road, and it was pouring with rain and traffic lights out and just traffic from wall to wall. It was just scenes like you wouldn't see again anyway. I said, I think we better get out, and Grant, you shoot some photos, some pictures. I'll stay in the car. And I thought, we'll have so many pictures of this incident. We get back to 7 and we're ready to put the news together. And anyone said, did anyone shoot any traffic out there this afternoon? And everyone thought everyone else had. Anyway, we had beautiful shots, which I thought would be lost in translation. They were in our headlines, in our main story.
0: Excellent.
2: So, and then that night, Jay Weatherall, and who was Premier at the time, and Grant Stevens, the Police Commissioner, and it was, things were pretty tense there because no one knew just what impact blackout would have. But anyway, that's 10 years ago to the day, 28th of September.
0: And time, obviously, for a lot of people, Mike, we forget those details too. The whole Elon Musk situation played out from memory, didn't it, via social media, where he basically sort of threw a shot out saying, if I can't fix it by X amount of time, I'll give it to you for free.
2: Well, that's right. He said, I'll build it or do it for free. And everyone thought, it had a little bit of that showbiz used car salesman feel about it. And I think that's what the Premier at the time was worried might translate back to Mr. Musk, but it didn't. And look, we've got domestic battery storage now is going through the roof as well. I don't think in our wildest dreams we'd see something that serious and that severe as the Energy Minister, Tom Koutsantona, said today. You know, it was a valuable lesson. We've learned from it.
0: We have indeed. We'll try and find people's memories of that particular day 10 years ago as well. Mike, thank you. Appreciate it. We'll read your story in InDaily. What are you working on for the paper?
2: Oh, it's just been published. Just the Mount Everest climb that the Premier faces with the MotoGP. Some more little details that have passed across my desk, which are in today's InDaily in a column. As I finish the column by saying, the peak of Mount Everest for him must seem a long way off because he's not even at base camp yet.
0: So, quick question without notice. Do you think he's read the room wrong on this? So, it just seems like it sort of piling up a bit more and more that we're hearing now.
2: Well, do I think he has? Quite possibly. Would he ever admit that he has? Definitely not. Just the dates. The date that has been announced, November the 12th, clashes with the pageant.
0: The pageant.
2: Potentially. Yeah. And you think they're just unforeseen issues that are very important to the public. I don't think they're that important to the World Motorcycle Federation or whoever runs MotoGP. They couldn't care less about the pageant, but South Australians certainly do.
0: Yeah, I wonder. Can you take on tree huggers, Brian Gilbertson and parents?
2: Well, Brian Gilbertson's been very generous, saying, well, we'll work around it. I don't know whether he has been asked politely to say that or if that's Brian's own views. But I think if the Premier had his time over again, would have he signed up to the MotoGP? Don't know. Ask him. I can't talk for him.
0: We'll watch with interest. Mike, thank you. We'll read that and see you on 7 News tonight.
2: Good on you. Thanks, Lee.
0: Mike Smithson from 7 News and In Daily. I'd love to get your thoughts on any of those stories. 8223 0000. Do you have memories of the great blackout 10 years ago today, 28th of September 2016? What were you doing at the time? 8223 0000. Do you remember? Unusual night, wasn't it? Even the montage that Shane Rogers, our audio guru, has put together, I'll play for you in just 1 second. To listen, it was a very different time. Bix and Rowey were doing sport. Jeremy was doing nights. Brenton Ragless snuck across from Channel 9 across the road. 10 years ago today, you might have a thought on the blackout. And you can talk to us about the measles situation too. Do you remember having your shots for measles when you were younger? Have you got a shopping list of diseases that you had when it seemed like everyone had it at some stage? But now, as the professor has mentioned, you can now get your shots for free if you haven't had the two shots already. And obviously, keep an eye on anyone that you know, loved ones included, who might have been at any of those places that might start to show some symptoms of the measles. 13 to 2, 8223 0000. Let's take you back 10 years today.
5: Storms have caused chaos with power out across the state.
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6: State Emergency Services, John Carr.
8: There are traffic lights down everywhere. We have had basically all sorts of things happening today. We've had hailstorms up in Cleve, flooding in Whyalla, trees down all over the place.
9: Channel 9's Brenton Ragless joins us. He's had to walk over here from Channel 9 over Hindmarsh Square. He's got his snow jacket on. Brenton, this is a one in a 50-year storm.
25: 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And for those tuning into radio still is the medium of choice for when it comes to an emergency disaster like this. So with battery-powered radios and so on, keep them going, because this will be a source of information, obviously.
6: Premier of South Australia, Jay Weatherill.
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0: 8223-0000 if you'd like to join me. 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Catherine, I can't quite understand your text message. I'm wondering if one of the words is wrong here. I think it says, Leith, we have become fat when it comes to traffic issues in the last 10 years. Traffic is now at a standstill, South Road at Edwardstown. Are you saying in general or post the issues with the blackout? You might have to let me know, Catherine. Text in again and add some to that. Carol says, Leith, if you've got measles symptoms, you must not rock up to a chemist or a GP's rooms. It is highly contagious. So that's obviously what Professor Sperry was saying, and it's good advice, Carol, on that, is that you want to get to a point where, so the entertainment centre, for example, is not as big a concern to Professor Sperry as, say, the hospital, because first and foremost, the people in hospital are vulnerable, which makes sense, but also because it is such a large room, the entertainment centre, because there is so much ventilation able to go through, they're not as concerned for those people who went to the music festival over that period of time. However, they are if you're in a hospital, which is a lot smaller. Maybe there's more vulnerable people there. So, but interesting. I wonder if most people still have their records of their vaccinations. We all think that we had the shots in the time. Maybe better to be safe than sorry and go and get the free jab anyway, if you can do that. Marion said, when I was a child at junior primary, a silver van with a doctor and a nurse would come and do vaccinations. Apparently, I bit the doctor and I was banned from the van. Wow. Thank you, Marion. Does anyone else remember that? A silver van with a doctor and a nurse coming to schools? I don't think we had a van. We certainly had people attend, Marion. I do remember once lining up. I wasn't paying attention, surprisingly, at school. And I think the girls all used to get rubella shots at the time. And I just went with the crowd. I think I was the only boy in the group. And the person said, oh, well, you may as well have it too. So I had a rubella shot, as all the girls did. But I certainly don't remember a silver van. Maybe that was a metro thing in the city. Does anyone else remember? 8223-0000, your memories of group vaccinations there at school. Sue from Christie said, I never had measles as a kid, but my sisters did, so I'm guessing that I am immune. I have been exposed a couple of times. Catherine's come back with her text. She says, I meant we haven't come far in the last 10 years when it comes to traffic. Oh, no, it's got worse, Catherine, don't you think? And that's why I'm glad that the government is spending so much money for all of the infrastructure projects that they are doing, which is handy because there are some roads in Adelaide that just need it. Even now doing this shift as opposed to others I've done in the past where when you work at night, you've never once driven through the peak hour between 4 and 6, whereas now I get it every day. It's quite remarkable. Interesting, Friday was a lot quieter than normal, so I wondered if maybe people knock off early, school holidays approaching. Early minute, perhaps. But even today, thinking about the traffic driving in with school holidays, how many people are off when their kids are off? how many grandparents are not driving around as much because the kids are home. I'm not sure, but there's certainly, and we'll see this over the next 2 weeks, there's certainly a huge change on the flow of traffic in Adelaide over the next 2 weeks, which for those of us who are on the roads is a little bit of a blessing, to be honest. If you want to join us, 8223 0000, send us a text or an email. We were having some fun, Smitho and I, just on the issue of the knives, and well done to SA Police for being all over that in our shopping centres, making us safer. I joked about the cheese knife. I tell you where you would need a cheese knife. That is Cheese Fest. It is coming up. Rundle Park, October 17 and 18. We had Chris Lloyd in here the other day, the creator and the genius behind the Queen of Cheese. Tickets are available via cheesefest.com.au. But if you are quick enough now with your phone finger, 8223 0055, first caller through will send you off. You and three friends, so the four of you, will get along to Cheese Fest on the Sunday. And Mother Nature always does the right thing and dishes up a nice day to be in the parklands eating some cheese and everything that goes with it. First caller through, 8223 0055, will send you off to Cheese Fest on the Sunday, 18th of October, cheesefest.com.au.
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2: Mel Usher coming up in just one moment with the latest 5AA news. Congratulations, Jimmy from Salisbury. You are off to Cheese Fest. 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More chances for you to win tomorrow. And our other prize winner for this hour was Tony from Seton, who is off to see Neil Diamond with Antonio and Kate Villano doing the music of Neil and Barbara Streisand. It's at the Capri Theatre on the 15th of November. And again, more chances for you to win tomorrow. News time. On the other side, we'll be talking bird flu.
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3: Partly cloudy and 27 today with the 2 o'clock news. Good afternoon, I'm Mel Usher. It's been 1 year since the introduction of declared shopping precincts in SA. Police have conducted 10,000 metal detector wand searches. Dangerous weapons have been seized on 80 occasions. There are more than a dozen declared shopping precincts, including Tea Tree Plaza, Rundle Mall, Parabanks, Westlakes and Marion. The precincts introduced in response to an increased amount of knife crime. Police have seized prohibited weapons and drugs following a search of a property near Jamestown. Police are also assisting the RSPCA with separate inquiries relating to animal welfare matters at the address. The occupant, a 27-year-old woman, was reported for weapons offences and expiated for drug-related matters. She'll be summoned to front court at a later date. The federal government has conceded the Reserve Bank will likely hike interest rates tomorrow. Labor has released the final budget figures for the year, revealing a $6 billion boost to the bottom line. The extra revenue flows from higher than expected superannuation and investment income. Treasurer Jim Chalmers says the Iran war continues to weigh heavily on the economy.
4: I think it is the universal or near universal expectation of economists and the market that rates will go up around the world, including in Australia.
3: It's yet to be revealed who's behind a suspected planned attack on a RAF base in southwest England. Five men have been arrested on explosives and terror charges after a farmer near RAF Fairford noticed three suspicious vehicles and called authorities. The base has been used by the US military to carry out strikes on Iranian missile sites since the start of last year. Director of Strategic Analysis Australia, Michael Shoebridge, says it's a wake-up call.
5: It shows us that Iran really understands that it's still at war. Of course, there are other suspects. Russia has threatened military facilities across Europe as well. But if it's the Iranians, it's a reminder this is an active war.
3: Four new infestations of exotic pest giant pine scale have been detected in trees at Hope Valley Reservoir and the Highbury Aqueduct Reserves. Forestry SA Chief Nathan Payne says they're close to areas where previous infestations were discovered and removed in recent years.
6: We will get those trees out and the trees that are within a 50-metre buffer zone. If we don't eradicate giant pine scale now, all of those trees will be at risk in the future. Once a tree gets it, it will be fatal.
3: There was a grunge reunion at today's MTV VMAs. The surviving members of Nirvana were handed the Video Vanguard Award. Bass player Chris Novoselic paying tribute to Kurt Cobain.
7: Kurt was one of one. Nirvana continues to resonate so deeply because people are still hungry for authenticity. Something uncompromising. Something that tells you it's just okay to come as you are.
3: Now turning to 5AA sport, and AFL great Joel Selwood is expecting Chris Fagan to retire from coaching after completing a premiership three-peat. The 65-year-old Brisbane coach is weighing up his future despite being contracted to the Lions for next season. Selwood telling the AFL Footy Fix Daily podcast he can't see Fagan chasing a fourth straight flag.
8: Well, I don't, personally. I just felt the exhaustion in him after the game. I got close to him and congratulated him. But I wouldn't be surprised if this is the big flex on the way out to say,

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1: 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The Crows and Port go head-to-head on Saturday night at Alberton in a showdown. Now checking 5AA traffic.
2: There's still traffic lights out in Elizabeth on Main North Road near Yorktown Road. Take care as you drive through the area. In Williston, crews continuing works on a burst water main on Redbanks Road near Jane Street. And there's works to watch out for in Happy Valley on Main South Road near Chandler's Hill Road. Speed back to 40Ks in both directions. The Snooze Flash Sale is on now with 20 to 50% off an amazing range. Hurry, the Snooze Flash Sale must end Sunday. It's amazing what a little snooze can do. Adelaide's most accurate traffic on 5AA.
1: The 5AA weather, partly cloudy, 27 today. Warm and cloudy tomorrow, 32. A possible shower Wednesday back to 25. Then showers on Thursday, 21. Right now, it's 26 degrees on 5AA. Always Adelaide.
3: 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This is Afternoons with Leith Forrest.
4: Thank you so much, Mel. Second hour of the show on this Monday afternoon. Big hour on the way too. Dr. Derek McNair will be here from the Norwood Parade Vet Clinic. Any questions about your pets, your dogs and your cats, he will answer those from 2:30. We'll also check in with the Weather Bureau if you're enjoying the sunshine today. Even more on the way tomorrow. Hotter day in store. We will check out with them. But now it's time to talk bird flu.
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4: 8223 0000 is the number if you'd like to join us. So the federal government has launched a national campaign across the weekend to educate all of us in the public on bird flu. Meantime, the South Australian government are calling for an experimental vaccination to be approved in Australia to assist protecting sea lions against the bird flu. We normally talk to him about human vaccines. Let's do it about animal vaccines. Professor of Biostatistics at Adelaide University, Professor Adrian Esterman. Professor, lovely to have you on this afternoon.
6: It's a pleasure to talk to you again.
4: Before we get to the vaccination part, the federal government doing their part, national campaign, basically it's practical advice, is it not, to help it's people with sick and dead birds?
6: Very practical advice. I think they're doing a good job. It's not just talking about sick and dead birds, it's what you do with your pets. How do you keep them safe? Mm-hmm. What do you do if you've got backyard chooks? So, yes, very much practical advice. And, of course, is there any risk to humans? So this is all the messaging that probably should have been happening a few weeks ago, but now is absolutely fine. And I recommend the government for actually doing it now.
4: So the campaign is called Bird Flu, Know What To Do. 652 bird flu events around the country, 319 here in South Australia, 67 New South Wales, 2 in Queensland, 45 in Tassie, 208 in Victoria and 10 in WA. I guess what's interesting from our point of view, Professor Esterman, is that we were hearing from our Environment Minister, Emily Burke, about the willingness of the state to support a trial vaccine from America to help sea lions. Can you talk to us about this?
6: Yeah, look, it's a fantastic idea. There is an experimental vaccine that was actually developed for cows in America because they've had a lot of problems with avian flu amongst their dairy herds. So they've got this experimental vaccine. It's not actually based on H5N1, which is what the birds and our marine mammals have here in Australia. It's actually based on H5N2. So a slightly different virus, but very, very similar to H5N1. And what they've done is they've experimented with seals. So not sea lions, but seals. They've taken six seals. They've given three of them the vaccine, three of them a placebo. It was just a saline solution. Then they saw what happened to them. And what happened was the seals that received the vaccine had this big boost in antibodies against the H5 inactivated virus. So basically what they've shown is that the seals who got the vaccine had an immune response. Now, that's not the same thing as saying that it would protect them from avian flu or would stop them from dying from avian flu. Mm-hmm. It simply says they've got an immune response against it, which is obviously a good thing.
4: Yes, so it's definitely worth trying then.
6: Yeah, but this was in seals. We have no idea whether it would work at all in sea lions, but it might have.
4: Right.
6: So one issue is, will it work? We don't know, but it's worth trying. The second issue is how to actually get it into these sea lions. You see, first of all, we have to ask the manufacturer, which is an American company, whether they're willing to give us some of the vaccine. And then even if we can get hold of it, it has to go through a regulatory process here. So there is an organization which is equivalent to the Therapeutic Goods Administration, the TGA, mm-hmm. which has to approve it. And that's the first thing that will happen is they will get asked to approve it based on what we know about the experiments done in the USA. And then it has to go through several other things. It has to go through the Animal Ethics Committee. It has to go through federal government committees dealing with animal safety and vaccine safety, et cetera, et cetera. Now, a lot of these things can get expedited. We did this with COVID. Usually there's a lot of red tape and bureaucracy about these things. Mm-hmm. If the government really, really wants something, they don't break rules. The new vaccine has to go through ethics and be shown to be safe. So we can't get around that, but it can be done much quicker than usual. So that's the key thing. So we can get it, or hopefully we'll get it into Australia, get it through all of these regulatory processes, which will take weeks, if not months, mm-hmm. hopefully weeks. But then the next thing is you've got to actually use it, and that's where the trouble comes.
4: Of course. So if you've got all this red tape, that would make sense, wouldn't it? Because it would take such a long time. So you're saying that we can shorten that time. There's still issues to be played out, but if the government wanted to, they could hurry up that process.
6: They could. But we're not still not talking about, you know, days or even weeks, potentially a few weeks, if everything was really rushed. But once you've actually got the vaccine here, then you've got to be able to actually catch the sea lions and use it. And that it becomes an issue. Because the way it works is you basically catch a sea lion. You then have to give it a dose of the vaccine. And then you have to tag it so that you know you've caught it before. And that's either a bioelectronic chip, or they can actually put a little tag on their flippers. Then a couple of weeks later, you need to catch the same one again. And that's not easy because these things travel around beaches and out to sea, etc. But assuming you can do that, hopefully you can then give it a second dose of vaccine. And then a couple of weeks after that, it gets the full protection from the vaccine. So as you can see, none of this is easy. And they can certainly do it for birds. For sea lions that are in the big breeding colonies, where there's hundreds, if not thousands, of them, all sort of gathered together for breeding. They couldn't do it on the more outlying colonies where you simply can't get to them either. They're very remote or too difficult to get to. So, yes, they could do it. But again, even once they've got the vaccine here and it's got approval, it would still be several weeks before the poor old sea lions get protected.
4: Yes, that's a difficult job ahead. Professor Adrian Esterman is my guest, Professor of Biostatistics at the University of Adelaide. So you and I, Professor, when we speak often on the show, it's about vaccine hesitancy in humans. You did mention, which sprung my ears up, about animal ethics. Is there somebody that has to approve that too for the vaccine to be used?
6: Absolutely. So we have, the same way as we have human ethics committees, we have animal ethics committees. And that can be either done nationally or at a state level. In South Australia, we have state-based animal ethics committees. Universities have got their own animal ethics committees. So lots of opportunities. And by the way, just for your own interest, it's actually now Adelaide University, not University of Adelaide.
4: Yes.
6: Just to confuse everybody.
4: Thank you. I'll change that on my phone box. Apologies, yes.
6: So look, this can all be done, and I would highly recommend we do it. I mean, we don't know if the vaccine would work, but what have we got to lose, basically? What we're risking is a huge die-off of our sea lion population, which is already, you know, endangered.
4: Yeah, so it's experimental, but you're saying it's absolutely worth trying.
6: Yeah, why not? Okay. You've got nothing to lose.
4: Yeah, no, I would agree with you there. I think that would be the case because it would be devastating, would it not, from what we've seen with the issue of the algal bloom, then, of course, the bird flu on top of this. Like, our poor flora and fauna has just taken a hammering, Professor, of recent times.
6: Yeah, very much so. And this is one more thing to have to worry us about. I mean, there is also the issue of is there a risk to humans and a risk to pets, which will be covered by the campaign. Mm-hmm. The answer is no to humans, yes to pets. So I think key messages that need to come out are,
4: yes,
6: if you're in an area where there are any dead birds, basically keep your dogs on the lead. If there are any areas where there are dead birds, don't let your cats out at night. Cats in particular are at very high risk because for some reason the virus goes into their nervous system and then into their brains and can kill them quite easily. So if you have got a cat and you're living in one of the coastal areas at the moment, try and keep it in at night, otherwise you might be in strife.
4: So birdflu.gov.au, that's great advice, isn't it, for people with their pets and their chooks too, because that's the last thing we need for this to get into the poultry community.
6: Yeah, there's vast numbers of people who have some backyard chooks. I don't blame them. It's nice to have fresh eggs every day. Mm-hmm. But the issue is they need to keep the water and food clean and try and keep the chooks away from anywhere where there might be bird droppings. And for that matter, try and keep rodents out as well because they can carry the virus in with them. So as long as they sort of up their sort of hygiene, mm-hmm. hand washing, etc., and keep their chooks away from where there are any wild birds, then they should be fine.
4: Appreciate your time and your insight this afternoon. Thanks so much, Professor. Speak soon.
6: Yeah, you're very welcome. Love to speak to you.
4: All the best. Professor Adrian Esterman, Professor of Biostatistics at Adelaide University. So just repeating, the federal government launching a national campaign educating the public on bird flu. Meantime, the South Australian government, with the tick of approval from the professor, calling for an experimental vaccine to be approved in Australia, which will assist protecting sea lions against bird flu. So we have 5 Australian sea lions that are tested positive to the virus here in South Australia so far. The 5 cases located on important breeding colonies for the endangered species on Kangaroo Island and across the other islands there. So as the professor said, it will be difficult. There are things that need to be done before all of that can happen, but certainly well worth the trial. 652 bird flu events across the country, with 319 here in South Australia. Professor Adrian Esterman, my guest.
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4: 20 minutes after 2, very shortly, Dr. Derek McNair will be here from the parade at Norwood Vet Clinic. Any questions you might have about your beloved fur babies, dogs or cats, we will answer those after 2:30. We'll check in with the Weather Bureau. Some nice warm weather on the way tomorrow. Will it hold out for the first week of the school holidays? We'll find out. And also still plenty to come in the last hour of the show too. With school holidays upon us, parents and grandparents might be looking for things to do for the whole family. We'll catch up with Heather Kroll, who will join us from Carrick Hill. Beautiful spot. Got a couple of events on during the Nature Festival, some movies, some Peter Coombs, so we'll discuss all of that. And if you are someone who is enjoying watching The Voice and you saw Adelaide band The 64 didn't quite get over the line to win the competition there last night, but what do they do now with such a national profile?

0: Who knew that we needed some new kids on the block in 2026, but they did a terrific job, the boys. I think there's a little element of kind of patriotism or parochialism or almost some sentiment when it comes to these, because we got to see them start straight out of high school as four boys with dreams, and here they are on a national TV show and almost took away the top prize. So we'll speak to Ben later in the show. Most importantly, your calls are welcome on any topic, 8223 0000, or you can send me a text, 0448 08 1395. Kathy said, leak these birds that are going to have the experimental vaccination. What about the humans with COVID? Were they experimental vaccinations? Who is believing all of this? Well, I think the difference here, Kathy, is that during COVID, every epidemiologist, every vaccine maker was on top of it because it affected the whole world. Now, this is not an issue that is probably top of mind for a lot of places other than Australia right at the moment. So you don't have quite the amount of people of science working on it. So they have a vaccination. It's not, as Dr. Esterman said, H5N1, it's H5N2. So it's close. It has worked in previous animals, so they will trial it. It will be experimental. But as you heard him say, with everything that there is to do, all of the hoops that have to be jumped through, all of the red tape that has to be cut, in his opinion, as an expert, it is still worth it. The problem is, how do you catch them? That would be the drama. But we do know, because we heard from Julie Collins suggest that they will be vaccinating tens of thousands of birds. She said this in a press conference.
1: We can say that now over 1,800 of those birds approved for vaccination have been vaccinated to date. So almost 10,000 birds in Australia will be vaccinated against the H5 bird flu. We are able to do this because of our early investments in preparedness.
0: So when it comes to sea lions, they're going to try and just hope and pray, I guess, that it works as it has done for the birds. As Professor Esterman said, though, it doesn't necessarily mean they won't catch it, but it certainly will help build some immunity for them. So we'll see. I don't think you can sit on your hands, Kathy, and do nothing when it comes to that. We'll see what the experts have in store for us there. On the email, Justin said, Leith, I do remember the storms on Pageant Day a few years ago. Here in Flagstaff Hill, we had no power for 5 nights. See, I don't remember the weather events like that, Justin. Maybe other people do. Certainly the parents and grandparents who would have been lining up early to get the best spots on pageant route would remember. I don't remember the pageant being washed out like that. Someone might remind us, but hard to believe that it's 10 years since we had the big blackout here in Adelaide. You might have a memory of it. You're welcome to share that with us, 8223 0000, if that is the case. You're also welcome to talk about our Monday regular segment that we love, Afternoon Delight. All I heard all weekend was this is the greatest grand final we've ever seen. After they rolled out Wharfie Time with 4 minutes to go, Brisbane were able to get over Fremantle. Best game we've ever seen. And then everyone who watched the halftime entertainment said that Kylie was the best of all time.

0: think sometimes we get caught up in the most recent thing that we can remember. Kylie was terrific. I thought she did a great job. Is she the best of all time? We had that on Friday with our grand final eve, as voted by you, the 5AA listeners. Robbie Williams was the overwhelming choice. Was Kylie better than Robbie? Was Kylie better than Lionel Richie, who I would argue was excellent during that period of time too? We'll talk about that with Afternoon Delight in the last hour. Would love to get your thoughts on that. We've got a $50 Quincy's confectionery voucher to give away. 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So I want to know whether you think that the people who were suggesting this across the weekend were in fact right. Was it 2 from 2? Best game, best entertainment. Was it 1 from 2? Best entertainment, but the game wasn't number one. Or, he kind of in my boat, I think it's 0 from 2. Not to take anything away from the game or Kylie, because they were both great. Not sure they were the greatest. We'll have some fun with that in the last hour with our Quincy's $50 voucher to give away. 8223 00 00 230 headlines are next.
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8: Good afternoon. afternoon, Mel Usher with the news headlines. Police have seized prohibited weapons and drugs following a search of a property near Jamestown. Most economists predict the Reserve Bank will raise the cash rate tomorrow to a 15-year high of 4.6%. Investigations are continuing after British police arrested five men on suspicion of terror and explosives offences close to an airbase in Gloucestershire in England. And in sport, out-of-contract crow Luke Pedler has requested a trade to Port Adelaide. The 5AA forecast, partly cloudy this afternoon, partly cloudy tomorrow, 32. Right now it is 26 degrees. We'll have more news at 3 on 5AA, always Adelaide.
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0: Thank you, Mel. Dr. Derek McNair will join us in just one moment. What's a question about your dogs or your cats or your pets that you would like to ask the good doc? He will answer them for you now. 8223 0000. Speak to Madeline. She will put you in the queue and we will do that in just one moment. First, as Mel mentioned, 26 degrees in the city. Daniel Hayes joins us from the Weather Bureau. Lovely to have you on, Daniel.
10: G'day, Leif. Good to be here.
0: Everyone's enjoying the sunshine. More on the way for the rest of this evening and tomorrow?
10: Yes, yes. Temperatures expected to push up into the 30s tomorrow, so quite a warm one tomorrow. So enjoy the sunshine, but definitely remember to do the whole slip, slop, slap thing.
0: Mm-hmm.
10: We will get some more cloud and some cooler temperatures coming through on Wednesday. The chance of some showers later in the day. We may even see some thunderstorms come through with that. Basically, that fairly active system that's over Western Australia at the moment will be shifting south and east in coming days. So we may get a bit of a brushing from that as it moves through. So showers, thunderstorms, Wednesday into Thursday. Thursday's probably likely to be the wetter of the day. So it's quite light late in the day on Wednesday. But 5 to 10 millimetres is looking reasonably likely across large parts of the city on Thursday. Bit wet towards the end of the week.
0: All right. So for the rest of the school holidays, as we get towards the weekend, more weather in store like that, or does it freshen up again and become nice again?
10: It'll largely clear up after that. So Friday, look, the temperatures will be cooler. There's some cool air that will move through behind that system. So we'll be down to a top of around about 18 degrees on Friday and then gradually warm up through the weekend. But generally dry through Friday, Saturday, Sunday, and back to around about 20, 21 degrees for the weekend.
0: Beautiful. Don't think anyone's complaining. Just the one wet day across the school holidays. Nicely done. Daniel, we'll speak to you tomorrow in the shorts. 30 degrees. Look forward to it.
10: Catch you then.
0: All the best. There he is, Daniel Hayes from the Weather Bureau. Let's head to the parade, the Norwood Parade Vet Clinic. Dr. Derek is here.
9: Time to talk all things pets with Dr. Derek.
0: You know when you have a brain fade halfway through? I've only said it. How many years you've been doing this? When did Amanda get you in first?
11: Oh, it was before Amanda.
0: Was it really?
11: Yes.
0: I thought Amanda Blair got you one. Who had you first?
11: Oh,
0: we've been giving AB credit.
11: Yeah, no, it might have been
0: Keelan?
11: Nicole Hack.
0: Nicole Hack.
11: Yeah, but I was on with Bob Byrne at 5DN, so this is going back. So, yes, and then I counted out one time. I mean, there's people who fill in, but I've been on with 17 different people.
0: Really?
11: So, yes.
0: We have to come up with that list one day.
11: Yes, yeah. I'll need to try and remember.
0: Well, even
11: as you say, brain fades. Gone now, but I'll give it a go one day.
0: Yeah, 5AA afternoons, even in my time here, it's been a carousel. There's been some people roll through.
11: Yes.
0: And then the DN days, I guess you would have had a few more than that. How was your weekend? I asked you the question off air. Please answer this to people who are listening. I wondered, does anyone come to a vet when the AFL Grand Final's on, or is it just a ghost town?
11: We were surprisingly reasonably busy. Mm. I worked in the morning, and then luckily I had a vet who was not interested in football.
0: Yes.
11: Who was happy to work in the afternoon. So that was that was very good. And I was expecting nobody. But, there's quite a few people came in. So, not everyone obviously is. True. Not everyone's into the football, but most people are.
0: Sick pets wait for no one.
11: Yes, exactly.
0: I guess in a weird way, too, it's probably the best time to go because you have a chance to get in.
11: Yes.
0: Most people are at home.
11: Yes. Yeah.
0: I think the shops were like that. They were busy in the morning. Everyone tried to get everything they needed to be done before the game, then sit down and watch.
11: Yeah, well, one of my staff who's not interested in football, there was some exhibition or something at Port Adelaide.
0: Yes.
11: And she went there on Saturday afternoon and she said all the shops were closed. So obviously from previous years,
0: yeah,
11: they've worked out that there's no point being open because they're so quiet.
0: Yeah.
11: So I think they just, most of them just decide to close and say that, so I'll go home and enjoy the football myself.
0: Wow. Jessica said in the morning, the local shops, the Drakes was like Christmas. Mm. So everyone's like, yes, let's get in by midday. Yeah. Everyone gets in front of the TV, listen to the radio, and away we go. If you've got a question for Dr. Derek, football related or pet related, 8223-0000. Margaret from Parafield Gardens, ready to go. First caller. Margaret, you're speaking to Dr. Derek.
12: Hi, Dr. Derek. This is an easy one, or possibly, of trying to get a rescue animal for a friend of mine.
0: Mm-hmm.
12: And basically, each time you, oh, no, you've got to go and get a picture of what, see what dog you like. Then you've got to come back and we've got to find out if the person who's looking after it can be available to have a look at it.
0: Mm-hmm.
12: And is there anywhere where you originally you could go and see the dog and that, or, you know, it seems to be being sent around in circles.
11: Yeah.
12: All he wants is a companion because he's just lost his wife.
11: Mm.
12: And he wants the dog as a companion. He's just, he wants company, and that, and he wants, because he lost his dog, he lost his wife, and now he wants his dog back again, you know. And I just thought, as I said, but when you turn around and I went to one of these adoption places, oh, no, too old to have a dog. Oh, we like it.
11: Really?
12: Yeah, hmm. And I'm thinking, that's an insult. And that, you know, and then, oh, no, we like it to go with people with children. And yet I've got neighbours who got two dogs because they had two children. Dogs locked in a pen in the backyard and the kids are out playing sports.
11: Yes, I mean,
12: who's got their life?
11: Yes. There's a few I've, if Madeline gets your number, I will, we have some people who come from a dog rescue place to our clinic, so I will, yeah, I'll get them to give you a call. I'm not 100% sure how they run it, but they often have lots of lovely little dogs. I guess it depends, yes, what sort of dog he wants and his lifestyle and his energy levels. I think it's called, it might be Select a Pet, it's something like that. There's quite a few, if you Google it online, there's quite a few sites that help you or point in the right direction of what dog breed is suited to you. So they ask you about 20 questions about, you know, do you want long hair, do you want big, short, how far can you walk it every day? And then at the end of all these questions, they give you the four breeds that are most suited to your answers. So that's probably worthwhile doing as well. I mean, obviously,
12: he has a very big backyard.
11: An older person. The other thing that might be worthwhile is actually phoning GAP, which is the Greyhound Adoption Program, because everyone thinks that greyhounds are spend their life running around, but most of them are the biggest couch potatoes ever. And we have a lot of greyhounds who are owned by elderly people.
0: They're
11: a great pet, and they just, and they literally a couch potato. They'll sit on your couch all day if they get the chance, and then you know, if they get a chance to have a bit of a run, they obviously enjoy that as well. But they're actually very, very good for elderly people as well. So I'll get your number, I'll get this organisation to give you a call, and hopefully they can help him out. But as I say, maybe Google and find out the best type of dog that might suit him.
12: As you said, he hears all these poor animals looking for a home. Mm. He wants a companion.
0: Yes.
12: I mean, they say, oh, no, we want children to have them. And they say, and you think, hang on.
11: No.
12: And the kids are jumping sport. They don't need a dog. The dog's locked in a pen, scratching at the wire, trying to get out. I think this is cruelty.
11: Yes.
0: Yeah, that's crazy.
11: And it's, you can't make that sort of blanket statement that, you know, the dog needs to be in a family with children. It's that often doesn't match up very well.
0: Margaret, we'll put you back to Madeline. We'll grab your details for Dr. Derek. Thank you for the call. Yeah, fancy being so selective.
11: You
0: would think there would be a number of dogs and cats that want to be adopted.
11: You cannot be that selective.
0: If you've got someone that's willing to take them into their home, has a heart to love them and care for them and protect them, why would you not?
11: Exactly, and it's also like some of the councils were going to bring in that, you know, people should only have a set number of pets.
0: Yes.
11: I've got a client who, not now, but at one point had 4 dogs and 13 cats, and she looked after them so well.
0: Mm-hmm.
11: You know, you could have one dog and not look after it.
0: Yes.
11: So
0: yep.
11: I think it's more the type of person you are rather than how many pets you have.
0: My word. Mm. And you think too, the kids of today have way more distractions than we were.
11: Yes.
0: So just because you've got kids doesn't mean they're going to be great.
11: No, and the number.
0: They're all on their devices.
11: And the number, you know, it's like this, you know, if I had a dollar for every time I get told this, yep. But the number of times people come in and say, oh, you know, my son or daughter got this dog, and then they've moved, so they've just left it with us. So they often get passed on.
0: Oh, we say this to the kids all the time too, and anyone else that asks, you know, you've got everything in your life. You've got friends, you've got phones, you've got tablets, you've got TV.
11: Mm.
0: The dog has you.
11: Yes.
0: So spend time with the dog.
11: And it's a responsibility. Mm. Yeah, yeah.
0: Thank you, Margaret. Peter from Athol Park, you're speaking to Dr. Derek.
13: Yeah, good afternoon, gentlemen. I'm ringing regarding my male dog, Chai. He's a Maltese. Now, he's been scratching his left ear for a few weeks now.
11: Yes.
13: He's licking his paw and using the paw to scratch the inside of his ear. Anyway, I did take him to the nearest vet, which is Angle Park Veterinary.
11: Mm-hmm.
13: He diagnosed it as a yeast infection.
11: Yes.
13: He asked me whether the dog had been in any water or near water. I said no.
11: Mm-hmm.
13: Now, my question being is, I haven't done it yet, but when I put those drops in his ear and massage it, as the instructions say, I'm not sure what the drops are called because I don't have it with me at the moment. Will it harm Chai if he, once I put that ointment in there, then first thing he's going to do is lick his paw and do the same thing? I'm just wondering whether that ointment would be would harm him.
11: No. No.
13: No.
11: No. Okay. Not at all. And it's often, I mean, sometimes it's a bit of a chicken and an egg thing with ear infections. Some dogs do just get ear infections. Maybe they get water down their ears. Maybe there's too much hair there. There can be lots of circumstances where the environment inside the ear actually gets too warm. It either gets too wet or gets too warm. So a lot of dogs have actually underlying allergies, and the allergy warms the ear up, and then because the ear is hotter than it should be, that is a nice environment for yeast to grow. It's like athlete's foot, you know, which literally, if you're an athlete and you run a lot and it gets sort of hot and moist between your toes, then that's the best environment for an athlete's foot, which is also a yeast infection.
13: Oh.
11: So, I mean,
13: okay.
11: A lot of dogs will just get a one-off. If it's a one-off, yippee, fabulous. Treat it, forget about it. But if it keeps on happening, then usually we start being suspicious of the underlying factor that's allowing it to keep coming back, which is 9 times out of 10, it's an allergy. But if your dog licks the eardrops, it's absolutely fine.
13: Okay, then, because Chai's got a coat, I'm pretty sure it's a Maltese. We got told by a groomer that if we cut his coat for for summertime to keep him cool, mm-hmm. when it grows back, it's going to be very curly. So we haven't cut his coat ever since we've had him. The other one, his sister Myla, we can cut her and her coat grows back fine. But we were told if you cut Chai's coat right back, when it grows back, it's going to look horrible. So that's why we haven't.
11: Okay. Yeah, I mean, I've sort of got a Maltese cross poodle-y thing. I don't know exactly what she is because I got her from the RSPCA. And she had a haircut this morning, and her hair comes back just the same way, which is pretty straight. So it might have a little bit of a curl in it, but not much at all. So, I don't know. Again, I'm not sure you can make that blanket statement, but maybe there's somebody more intelligent than me when it comes to haircuts.
13: Okay, no, I think. Thanks for the help.
11: Good luck.
0: Good on you, Peter. Good luck with that.
11: And the other thing is with eardrops, you should never put the nozzle down the ear. You tip the dog's head downwards, so it's looking down to the ground.
0: Yep.
11: And then you squeeze it in from a bit of a distance, and if the dog's looking downward, the drops will go down by gravity. You've still got to give it a squidge to get it around the corner. But, yeah, some people come in and say, oh, my dog's sore because they put the
0: like a cotton bud in our ear. You want to be careful because it's sensitive because of the eardrum.
11: Yes, yep. Yes. But with the bottle you get with the eardrops, it ideally doesn't even touch the ear.
0: Okay.
11: Mm.
0: Well done. Good luck with it, Peter. Appreciate that. It's funny, over the weekend, we'll get to more calls for Dr. Derek on the other side. Do you sometimes just get down a rabbit hole, sucked into a vortex online of just online videos that all of a sudden you watch one and that leads to another and next thing you've torched an hour? Do you ever do that?
11: No, I'm boring.
0: Really?
11: Yeah. Okay. I like watching a movie, but I don't watch much on my phone at all.
0: I watched one on the weekend that led to about 10, and it's all these people like dog groomers who basically put up videos of dogs that come in that have been mistreated, and then they just show you how they actually get it exactly as Mark was saying there.
11: The before and after sort
0: of
11: thing.
0: It's amazing.
11: Yes, yeah. I mean, it's quite sad how some of them...
0: Oh, it's horrendously sad.
11: Some of them are beforehand, but then, yes, when they get groomed, and that's that we get dogs and sometimes that we sort of groom if the owners can't. If I mean, most groomers are fabulous. As I say, we took Freddie to a fabulous groomer this morning. But some dogs don't let you do that, and so they have to be sedated. And yeah, you just have to be careful because the hair can knot and form mats, and when that happens, it can pull in the skin and be a bit uncomfortable.
0: Yeah, the matting on these street dogs that they come in and they do it all out of love. They don't charge for it. They just do it. But the dog's like a whole new dog.
11: Must feel so good.
0: Yeah, imagine that.
11: Yes.
0: Always hard around the face too, it seems like it. Makes sense. But now they've got them in like a, what is it, almost like a harness or a hammock where the dog just sort of levitates off the ground. Easy way for him to get around. I'm going to give you the link. You'll find yourself torching hours of your life watching them go away. Derek is here. Got a question about your pets? He will answer them next.
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0: Dr. Derek McNair is here from the Parade Norwood Vet Clinic. If you've got any questions for your good doctor, your dogs, your cats, your pets, 8223 0000. We're getting Darren from Shido Park in just one moment. The hotter weather changed things for dogs. I always think of you with the seeds in the ears.
11: Grass seeds have not arrived yet, as far as we know, but they'll be just around the corner.
0: Yep.
11: And they are not very pleasant because they tend to get in any orifice, really, usually down the ears. sometimes up the nose, and sometimes they actually get under the eyelids.
0: Oh, dear.
11: And so they'll come in and they'll rub in the eye, so that the dog or the cat, usually a dog, will come in with an ulcer on its cornea.
0: Yep.
11: And then you think if it's really low down, you check under the eyelid, you'll see a little grass seed sticking up. So you, yeah.
0: Pull it out, get the tweezers.
11: Get the tweezers, and with a bit of local anaesthetic, you can get it out. So,
0: and I guess summertime, yeah, they're
11: nasty, nasty things.
0: Caltrop, or what we used to call three-cornered jacks as kids, that'd start to come out. So
11: yes.
0: Get those in paws.
11: All those sorts of things. And yes, they're quite uncomfortable, and you know, just go along for a walk and your dog will suddenly start limping. So, and then it's usually either those little bindy things, whatever you call them, or we've had quite a few getting stung by bees at the moment. So that's the other thing that comes out with summer is bee stings.
0: What do you give a dog for a bee sting?
11: It depends what sort of reaction you get. There's basically sort of three types of reaction. One is the dog doesn't seem to mind too much at all. It just goes ouch and gets on with it. One, actually there's sort of four types. One would be that where the dog is stung, it becomes very, very uncomfortable.
0: Yes.
11: And will really sort of nibble and chew wherever it's been stung. The third one will be it causes a bit of a systemic reaction where usually its face blows
0: yeah,
11: up.
0: Yeah, I've seen those.
11: And they get hives all over the place.
0: Looks like they got the mumps. They have big, massive...
11: Yeah.
0: And chubby cheeks.
11: And it moves, you know. The lumps go down, you think, oh, that's as good as getting better. And then 5 minutes later, you look again, and they popped up somewhere else.
0: Okay.
11: And the last one is the bad one, where they have a proper anaphylactic reaction.
0: Mm.
11: And then they'll just fall over. Fortunately, very few of them die, but they can happen. So the treatment for the easier ones, antihistamines help. The ones that sort of get the lumps and bumps, we usually give them some cortisone as well, because that will help. And then the ones who have the anaphylactic reaction, we give them a bit of adrenaline.
0: Yes.
11: And we will usually write a script for the owner to get an EpiPen, which is...
0: Really? An EpiPen for the dog?
11: Yes.
0: Wow.
11: Yeah, get an EpiPen junior. They don't make dog-specific EpiPens, but they just get the human one, or the ones that they make for children, which has enough adrenaline in it to help. And hopefully, so if you're out in the middle of nowhere and your dog suddenly falls over, then you jab it and that should save it.
0: Wow.
11: So a lot of the same things happen to dogs. Dogs in a lot of ways, not in every way, so please don't self-medicate, but dogs in a lot of ways are similar to people, but there are some little differences, so just be careful. Cats are a bit unto themselves, and medication-wise, definitely please do not medicate your cat without consulting a vet first. So, yes, they do get a lot of things that we get, and as I say, anaphylactic reactions, and the really bad ones you can get desensitizing injections to the bee stings. So
0: my son's anaphylactic and has to carry an EpiPen around for various allergies.
11: Okay.
0: But now there's this new medicine called Neffy, which is like a nasal spray.
11: Okay.
0: I wonder if that'll come into pets eventually.
11: I saw that on the television, actually.
0: Yeah, the Neffy. Yeah. So we've got that now instead of the EpiPen, which is interesting.
11: Okay.
0: Carly on the text says, Dr. Derek, I have a 5-year-old blue staffy, sensitive skin and stomach. I feel like it's too much yeast. Has that smell to it? And it's very bad when it's humid. Any suggestions, please? Carly from Gawler.
11: Carly, yes. If it smells like yeast, it probably is yeast.
0: Mm-hmm.
11: Yeast is a secondary infection.
0: Mm-hmm.
11: So if the skin is in perfect condition and fabulous and wonderful and no inflammation and is that Carly's dog?
0: No. That's Peter's, which is the next text. The chai that he was just talking about.
11: Oh, of course. Yeah, he said that. Yes.
0: Yeah.
11: No. I think from now for the next 6 months, we'll be talking about allergies.
0: Sure.
11: So it's almost always secondary to an allergic reaction. The allergic reaction causes inflammation of the skin.
0: Mm-hmm.
11: And it basically, in a simple way, opens up the pores and it allows infection to get into the skin. So There are very good shampoos. Malaceb is probably the best one, I think, for helping to get rid of yeast. If the yeast is very bad, then you can actually get anti-yeast tablets as well. But you also need to address the underlying allergy.
0: Find out why.
11: Okay. So, yeah, find out why, or that is sometimes very difficult to do. So there are very good treatments or sort of medications to stop the effects of the allergy.
0: Good luck with it, Carly. Let us know how you go. So that photo is Peter that we just spoke to. This is Tri, who we rang up about, the ear infection, the little Maltese.
11: Oh, he's
0: Okay, so if you trim that fur, apparently it's going to come back curly.
11: Oh, it would still look very cute.
0: Wouldn't it?
11: Yes, it would do.
0: Maybe just shave a little bit.
11: Yes.
0: If it, shave a little patch.
11: Yeah, exactly. You could do that. If the coat's very thick, then dogs do appreciate it in summer.
0: Get the hair straightened.
11: Getting the hairs.
0: Darren from Shadow Park, if you can call us back, we'll get to you. We're having issues getting through to your phone. He had a question for you about a Jack Russell allergy injection, so we'll try and get him on before we go. Kathy said, Dr. Derek, Poppy and Willow did so well on their mixed kibble diet while I was away. Thank you for your advice.
11: Oh, that was the urinary food and the, what was the other one? Furball, I think it was.
0: Okay.
11: I think it was a urinary in the furball food. So thank you. That's good. Yeah. Yeah. That's, I think she's going to be for a couple of weeks.
0: That's
11: so
0: right.
11: That's very good. Thank you for letting us know.
0: We got Darren from Shadow Park. Darren, you got a question for Dr. Derek.
2: Thanks, guys. I've been listening to Haircut. So we've got a Parsons Jack Russell, 3-year-old. His name is Teddy.
11: Yes.
2: And he has been on Apoquel for a while now because he... We give it to him in the morning, and he just itches. He's actually a very warm dog.
11: Yes.
2: He seems, mind you, he runs around like a rabbit, which is not unusual. But they were talking about an injection. There is also an injection because, naturally, Apoquel is very expensive.
11: Yep.
2: But what do you think of the injection? Because we're thinking about when we run out of tablets, because we get them every month.
11: Yes.
2: We'll give him the injection, which is meant to last for a month, I think.
11: Yes.
2: By memory.
11: Yes. Yes. The injection is not super cheap either, but they can. The injection is called Cytopoint. It usually lasts for about a month. If do you know how heavy Jack Russell? Do you know how heavy Teddy is?
2: Seven kilos, I think, when
11: he
2: was weighed last on.
11: 7 kilos. Okay. So you can talk to your vet about making it cheaper. So there's 10, 20, 30, 40 milligram bottles of Cytopoint. And normally you give about 1 milligram per kilo. So he would normally get the 10 milligram injection. What we do to try and keep the cost down is we will give a dog half a bottle of the 20 milligram, because the 20 milligram is pretty well the same price as the 10 milligram. So, and we see so many dogs that you give one dog a half, and the next day you're going to get another dog, you give it the other half. So that works out really well. The other thing you can do is, I went to a skin conference this year, last year, I can't remember the way time goes, but you can actually give up to 3.3 milligrams per kilogram of Cytopoint. So you could safely give them 20 milligrams, so in which case they could give them half of the 40 milligram bottle. And when you give a higher dose, it's not more effective, but it will often last longer. So I've had some dogs that giving the higher dose, you can get at least 2 months out of it, and sometimes, on a rare occasion, 3 months out of it. So it's worthwhile trying at least once to see. The Apoquel, in some respects, is a little bit better because it has more of an anti-inflammatory activity. And we're talking before about the yeast infection of Carly, who texted in with her dog. The Cytopoint basically interferes with the itch pathway to the brain, and so your dog doesn't feel itchy, but it actually doesn't take away much of the inflammation. So it depends if you're getting recurrent ear infections off an Apoquel

0: all red meat because it can set them a bit crazy. Saying that now, I think he was crazy anyway, even though we're giving him his chicken. But he's just active. He's just an active little dog.
1: Yes.
0: So I've been just having giving him fish, basically. Giving him the sardines and tofu, I think it is, which is a mix. It's in a log that you slice up.
1: Yes, yeah. I mean, sometimes changing the diet helps, but often it's very environmental. The other thing that might help a little bit, which I mention from time to time, is just leave a bucket of water at your back door and a face cloth, and every time he's been outside and he comes back in, wipe him down with a damp face cloth, because that can, they've found some of the allergens will stick to the skin, and you can wipe those off, and that can help with the itches as well.
2: Good on you, Darren. Good luck with it. Let us know how you go. Thank you for the call. We've got to get to news because Mel is waiting before you go. There is a photo, Dr. Derek, to your right. That is Carly from Gawler's dog. The blue Staffy. Could you possibly spell the shampoo that you recommended?
1: M-A for Adelaide, L-A for Adelaide again, S, E for Echo, B for Bob, Maliseb.
2: Maliseb, M-A-L-A-S-E-B, Maliseb.
1: That's it.
2: Good luck, Carly. Yep. Lovely to have you in as always. Thank you. Where do we find you?
1: 27 The Parade, Norwood, 8363-5323.
2: Enjoy the weather tomorrow.
1: Thank you.
2: Sun's out, guns out. The great Dr. Derek McNair, our guest.
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4: Partly cloudy this afternoon, partly cloudy tomorrow, 32. With the 3 o'clock news, I'm Mel Usher. SA Police have conducted 10,000 metal detector wand searches in the 12 months since the introduction of declared shopping precincts. That has resulted in the seizure of 80 dangerous weapons. There are 18 declared shopping precincts across the state, including Tea Tree Plaza, Modby Triangle, Rundle Mall, Westlakes and Marion. And police have seized prohibited weapons and drugs following a search this morning at a property near Jamestown. They're also assisting the RSPCA with separate inquiries. A 27-year-old woman has been reported for weapons offences and expiated for drug-related matters. The Prime Minister says global inflation remains an issue ahead of an expected interest rate hike tomorrow. Most economists predict the Reserve Bank will raise the cash rate to a 15-year high of 4.6%. Labor maintains its spending levels are not contributing to cost of living pressures. Anthony Albanese says he's listening to the concerns of ordinary Australians.
5: Global inflation is an issue, and we know that that's the case. We know some people are doing it tough. And that's why we're taking action to provide cost of living support.
4: We're being warned 25k speed limits around schools still apply when there are children present, even though it's school holidays. But the 40k limits around schools on main roads do not. The state opposition's Heidi Girolamo says it's very confusing.
6: We've been calling for flashing lights at key school zones to make sure that children are kept safe, but also that it doesn't just turn into a revenue raiser, that there is actually accountability here, and that it is easy for drivers to be able to know what speed they need to go and at what time.
4: Construction is set to begin on a new $30 million dual-lane roundabout at the intersection of Heaslip Road and Curtis Road at Angle Vale. It'll help ease congestion and improve safety for approximately 16,000 motorists who use the busy intersection every day. That number is set to rise as nearby housing developments are completed, bringing more people to the Angle Vale area. New research suggests Australians between in their 50s and 60s are not taking their risk of shingles seriously. More than 100,000 Australians come down with the illness each year. Chair of Epidemiology at Adelaide University, Professor Adrian Esterman, says if you've had chickenpox, it can lay dormant in your nerves for decades and then strike.
7: Age is probably the most important factor, but even much younger, you can have high stress, or you can have a nasty bout of flu or anything like that that can dampen your immune system down, or COVID for that matter, and that will allow shingles to rear its ugly head.
4: Now turning to 5AA Sport, Luke Pedler is looking to swap allegiances. The out-of-contract Crow has requested a trade to Port Adelaide. The 24-year-old has played 49 games for Adelaide after being selected in the 2020 National Draft. Well, the AFLW Showdown will be played this weekend at Alberton. Port and the Crows go head-to-head on Saturday.

0: Day, Port Adelaide Vice Captain Ellie Hampson is looking forward to it.
1: I think this game gets spoken about all year round. Obviously, it's a bit through in the season, but the excitement's always there. One of the first things spoke about, even just talking to the club, they asked what I knew about the showdown, and it's something that's really exciting in Adelaide culture, and can't wait to get out there and crack in.
0: Mike Baird is standing down as Cricket Australia chairman after losing support from New South Wales in the wake of the Big Bash privatisation. David Boone will take over the role in interim. And the Adelaide 36ers have welcomed Olympic champion and South Australia's own Kyle Chalmers as the club's new number one ticket holder. Now checking 5AA traffic.
2: At North Adelaide, a twisted traffic light at the intersection of Robe and North Terrace at Elizabeth. Traffic lights playing up on Main North Road and Yorktown Road. Slow for works at Eden Hill, Shepherd's Hill Road near Sturt Road, and getting busy right now. It's activity at Happy Valley. Main South Road near Chandler's Hill Road. Camera, Bridge Road, Salisbury East. 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Adelaide's most accurate traffic on 5AA.
0: The 5AA forecast, partly cloudy this afternoon, partly cloudy tomorrow, 32, a shower or two Wednesday, back to 25, showers on Thursday, 21. Right now, it's 26 degrees. Now let's hear what's happening on 9 News tonight.
3: I'm Brenton Bragless. 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We speak to sailors hit by a whale, their incredible rescue off our shores, and meet the local draft hopeful who's got AFL clubs licking their lips with the Crows at the front of the line. 9 News, your news, night at 6 on 9 and on 9 Now.
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11: Thank you so much for tuning in on this Monday afternoon. It is 7 minutes after three, last hour of the show. It's our live stream, Facebook and YouTube. Thank you to those who are tuning in. You can always watch as well as listen to the last hour of the show via the 5AA Player app. And as I say, YouTube and Facebook. Big hour on the way. Ben Francis will join us from the 64 in just one moment. Heather Kroll will join us ahead of Carrick Hill's big couple of weeks of the school holidays. And a couple of text messages too from Graham. He said, regarding the blackout, one of the things I remember, how popular the very few pubs with the backup diesel generators were. God bless diesel. Thank you, Graham. Another said, Leith, my son was working in Adelaide during the blackout, couldn't get out of his car in the car park, rang to tell me that he was just walking around town. The darkness was eerie. The boffins eventually able to release the cars from the city car park. 10 years ago today, 28th of September, 2016. You might have memories of that. Our afternoon delight, what did you make of the weekend? Was it the greatest grand final ever? Was Kylie Minogue the greatest grand final performance we've ever seen? You might want to have your say on that. $50 voucher to give away to Quincy's and the sports show from four. And as Mel just mentioned, Luke Pedler has officially informed Port Adelaide that he wishes to join the club. 24 years of age, pick 11 to the Crows in the national draft of 2020, 49 games at AFL level, and he now wants to play for the Power. So you'll hear more of that with Tim Ginever and Ned McHenry coming up from 4 o'clock this afternoon. But let's talk about the TV, because last night on Channel 7...
12: The winner of The Voice 2026 is... Young Villa!
11: And this is where, unfortunately, they got it wrong, because it should have been the 64. Ben Francis joins us. Lovely to have you on, Ben.
13: Great to be with you, Lee.
11: Close. You're in the final. That's, I mean, it's a remarkable achievement by you boys.
13: Yeah, I tell you what, we really feel like we've won anyway. We went into that. We kind of joined this journey on The Voice, just wanting to share the passion we have for music and for each other with more and more people. And I think we've been able to do that tenfold. So we are just stoked.
11: You know, I was saying to the boys when I chatted to them at the show a few weeks ago, there's a real paternal feeling with you guys, because we've seen you literally roll out of school and start this career, Ben, and now here you are, national platform. The rest of the country's found out what we've known for years. It's a great start for you.
13: It is. It's a hobby that's gone a bit mad, to be honest. It was born in an Adelaide high school classroom, and we kept going to... Every year we kind of went, let's do something bigger, let's do something better, and it turned into a full-time job 2 years ago, and now, yeah, grand final of The Voice. So we're stoked, and we believe this is just the beginning. We're going to keep going.
11: Tell us about when the result gets mentioned. Are you like Fremantle? Are you flat, the boys in the minibus, or is it just you're excited to be there, and even if you don't win, you know that what can branch out from this can be huge?
13: It's exactly that, and we filmed this episode back in April, and there was no winners and losers at the time. We filmed the four endings, and what it meant was, because everyone, Tommy, Daisha and Young Miller, are extraordinary performers, but they're also extraordinary people, and we could just kind of have a massive party afterwards, and it was just brilliant. And Young Miller is so deserving of that title. He's such a lovely guy and such a talented rapper and talented performer with an amazing message as well. So we're stoked for him. And yeah, as I said, no tears here. We feel like we've won anyway.
11: Hang on. So you recorded. Did everyone have to record it as though they won?
13: Yeah.
11: Oh,
13: yeah,
11: my Lord.
13: So technically, we have won. It just wasn't it.
11: Wow. Where is that footage, Ben?
13: Yeah. No, I don't know. Probably in the
11: Gee whiz. Hey, well, there's a lot of T-shirts that get printed, I guess, with premierships on them that never see the light of day either. So, what was the experience like for you? I was saying to the boys, you know, I often think about the idea of Malcolm Gladwell's book Outliers and the 10,000 hours. To be truly great at something, you've got to put the hours in, the 10,000 hours. You guys are well and truly on the way there. What was your takeaway, you know, as not only one of the vocalists of 64, but obviously the director too? What was your takeaway from this whole experience on TV versus what you're doing on cruise ships and you've done around the country for a while?
13: Honestly, our main takeaway was to back ourselves in. I mean, we had this idea. It was kind of April last year. We had a day off in Samoa, and we saw the applications, and we thought, let's give it a go. Let's back ourselves in, and that's where it's taken us. So we'll always take risks. As you said, we produce this group ourselves. Mm-hmm. There's no kind of big promoter. We just do it because we love it. And I think the main thing that I've taken away from it is that we can share happiness and joy, and we've been able to spread that into people's living rooms over the last few weeks. And I think that's a really important thing at the moment. So we're going to continue to do that and continue to spread the joy through music.
11: And in a way, yes, it would have been nice for you to win, but we've seen so many people have extraordinary careers that didn't win. Shannon Noel being one of those, you know, Ricky Lee being another one of those.
13: Paulina. That's right. And I do have to say, Ronan called us overnight, and one of the things he said was, just remember, One Direction didn't win.
11: Yeah, that's good advice.
13: So there you go. Some good advice.
11: Well, had you already semi-planned in your mind the 100,000 if you'd won, how you'd split it, what you'd do with it?
13: We intentionally didn't do that, which is a good thing.
11: Footy gods, well done.
13: But to be honest, if we had, we would have invested it into more live shows. So, and that's what we'll continue to do. We're hoping that more people have seen us, have seen the brand, and will come to our shows, and will any money we make will just go straight back into producing more shows in more areas, get out to the regions, and spread the joy.
11: Yeah, it's been a great promotional vehicle for you. Director and vocalist of the 64, Ben Francis, is my guest. They didn't win last night, but certainly captivated the country and won some hearts and minds with that. I often think with these kind of shows, Ben, so Ronan Keating is your judge. Do you have a relationship with him? Will that continue going forward? Is he the kind of guy that you think you'll be able to tap into for some advice and career guidance?
13: He really is. As I said, he called us overnight, and he's got so much advice, and he is so willing to share it. And what you saw on screen, his belief in us was real, and he does believe in us, which is just so amazing. And so to have someone like him in our corner is hopefully gonna make a big thing.
11: Marion on the text said the 64 definitely should have won. You were great. You've got a big future. I hope Ronan keeps his promise to help you out. So, I mean, that's, again, if anything you take away from this, Ben, it's a little bit like the promotion is one thing, but also the people that you would meet, the fact that you've been able to get in front of eyes and ears of the country.
13: Absolutely. That's exactly right. And the other great thing about Ronan is he challenges us. You know, whether it was treadmills, whether it was kind of stripped down ballads like you saw last night, whether it was New Kids on the Block choreography, or, you know, bringing us in right into the 21st century, he gave us challenge after challenge. And I think he's going to continue to do that into the future.
11: I've known you for really a long time, Ben. You were not around when New Kids on the Block were around. Mum, and who picked those? Some of the mums or family members?
13: I when we got the song on the show, we kind of came back and all the mums were singing it, and we were like, we've got no idea what this is.
11: Hey, they were huge. They were huge. They probably still are. They probably could still fill out some areas there. So what about the experience in terms of nervousness, or in terms of, you know, show prep? You know, they talk about when you play footy, you've got to be match fit. That's great experience for you, isn't it?
13: It is.
11: A TV setting, a live audience, the lights, all of that stuff, the behind-the-scenes stuff that we don't see. We get to see the polished finish, but all of that stuff would be great experience for you.
13: Yeah, absolutely. And a lot of people have kind of said, oh, it must have been easy for you. You know, you do 2.5-hour shows, you only have to do 90 seconds a week. And that's true, but that was where the pressure was. Mm. Because if you have a 2.5-hour show and you get, you know, you have come in with, the first song wasn't great, but, you know, we'll get them in a couple of songs time, that's fine.
11: Yep.
13: You don't have that luxury. You know, you've got 90 seconds and that is it. So you have to kind of stack that 90 seconds with as much as you can, and you can't rely on time to get you across the line. So it was like a pressure cooker as a week. So and it was all being filmed during the Adelaide Fringe as well. So we were in Monday to Friday in Sydney in the studio. We'd fly back on Friday night, and we'd do two shows in the Fringe on the weekend, fly back, and it was go again on Monday morning. So it was a pretty challenging environment. But it was just one of the most positive experiences we've ever had.
11: Yeah, but see, even that's great learning, isn't it? That's the business.
13: That's it. And as Ronan said last night, you know, it's the graft. And there's a lot of talented people out there, but we believe that our work ethic will set us aside from the rest, and we're going to continue to work hard.
11: Well, I've been able to see that firsthand, and you do, all four of you. You've got extraordinary work ethic. So what happens now? So the dust has settled. The competition's been run and won. I imagine you've already got bookings coming out of your ears, but are you seeing, I mean, you deal with this yourself, don't you? You haven't got like a big company behind you. Are you seeing more and more people interested in having you perform?
13: We are, and you know, I'm getting a lot more emails, which is great. Our followers on Facebook and Instagram have gone up kind of tenfold, which is just brilliant. So we're planning our biggest tour yet next year. It's a brand new show, so we're kind of stepping out of the 60s and 70s. We're going 60s through. We're doing about six decades worth of material. So it's a brand new show, and it's something really positive to put our minds towards now that the dust has settled.
11: Well done. Well, we love to see you boys succeed. You know that. I do think, you know, you're working so hard. Are you also mindful and aware that you also do need a break at some stage, because you have been grinding and you have been, you know, grafting away for so long?
13: Yeah, it's funny you should say that. We actually haven't had a break yet. We've done Edinburgh. We went straight into the Royal Show after 3 weeks in Edinburgh, and we went on tour in Victoria. Then we had our big show last week in Adelaide, and then obviously the grand final last week. So I've booked next week completely off, please. So my out of office is on of Friday.
11: I told you, this is the paternal nature. This is me kicking in as like a bigger brother, or a, you know, just it's great to see what you're doing, but make sure you guys take care of yourself too, because I know how hard working. But well done. We're very proud of you. Like the fact that you made it to the final. You never know in these kind of things too, which way judges will go. You know that TV's a very different beast than anything else. But you did the city and the state proud. So well done on that, and continued success. Where can people of Adelaide see you next?
13: We're doing a big Christmas show, actually. So we're doing it around the suburbs. We've sold out in Hopgood in Noarlunga and in Elizabeth in Shedley, but there are still tickets available to the Adelaide Town Hall on Sunday, the 13th of December. So,
11: beautiful.
13: Yeah, we'd love to see you there.
11: Get Christmas on with the 64. Well done, Ben. Congratulations to you and the boys. Nice going.
13: Thank you so much. Appreciate it.
11: Ben Francis, director and vocalist for the 64, one of the runners-up in last night's The Voice. But if you've been listening to 5AA over years, if not what might be a decade now, or certainly close to it, you would know the story of the boys straight out of school as a foursome. They were doing the music of the Beach Boys and Frankie Valli. They performed a number of times at our 5AA events because we love to support them. You see them at the show pretty much every year, Adelaide Fringe, and now taking Australian TV by storm too. Again, well done to the 64. Didn't win it, but you just know they've got a big career ahead of them. 20 minutes after three, a short break. Ben Francis, my guest. The world.

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12: 23 minutes after 3, 8223 0000 is the number if you'd like to join us. Heather Crowell will join us from Carrick Hill just after 3:30. Headlines with Mel. A lot of emails coming through on air at 5AA.com.au. Thank you for those. Mary Ann was talking about our earlier segment with Dr. Derek and said, Lee, the people at GAP, the Greyhound Adoption Program, will absolutely find a beautiful greyhound for the gentleman. Thank you for that, Mary Ann. Brian said, Lee, first butts and now peddler. What the hell is the Adelaide Crows doing? A club that has been publicly called soft, getting rid of two of the genuine tough nuts. Harder and harder to renew the membership each year in support of this basket case. Wow. Thank you, Brian. We'll pass that message on to Tim Ginever and Ned McHenry coming up from 4. I'm sure they'll be talking about that. Luke Pedler choosing to go to Port Adelaide after leaving the Adelaide Crows on the issue of the blackout. 10 years today, 28th of September 2016. Carol said, Leith, I was at Ashford Hospital. I was in theatre having a procedure done when the power went out. When I came out of recovery, the doctor greeted me with the news. Luckily, the generators kicked in straight away to finish my procedure. I remember the city in complete darkness and in pouring rain after leaving the hospital. It took me an hour to get to the other side of the city. Glad to hear you're okay, Carol. That's some story to tell though, right? 10 years ago, the big blackout here in Adelaide. You might have a memory of that. The other thing you might like to join us and talk about is...

0: Something good happened to you across the weekend you want to share with us all? If you had some good news, 8223 0000, some delight in your life. I'd love to get your thoughts on the grand final. There was a lot of people delighted with the weekend. I heard a number of people suggest that that was the greatest grand final we've ever seen. The Kylie Minogue was the greatest performance we've ever seen at halftime. I want to find out from you if they were right. Were you captivated by what we saw from Kylie? Mel will come in a second with her headlines. We'll ask her, being our number one Kylie fan in the building. Was it all that it was cracked up to be? What did you think? 8223 0000. Reminder, we've got a $50 Quincy's confectionery voucher to give away. They are celebrating almost 50 years of superb locally made chocolate. You can shop in store or online at quincy.com.au. And Brooklyn's put up the little teaser there on the live stream, the Facebook and YouTube. You can just take your pick out of any of those goodies. Might go the sugared almonds. They look good. What did you think of the grand final from an on-field and performance point of view? 8223 0000. You can have your say. And Marianne said, Leith, congratulations on your professional comparing at the best and fairest for Sturt at the Arkabar Thursday night. Special art, particularly for footballers and supporters. Thank you, Marianne. It was a lovely night. It's always fun to hang around with such a great community and culture at the Sturt Footy Club. I'm always impressed, Marianne, when I get to be a part of it. And this year was no exception. So thank you for the nice words. 3:30 headlines are next. We'll catch up with Mel. Heather Kroll will join us. And your chance, courtesy of Afternoon Delight, to win the $50 voucher to Quincy's.
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11: Good afternoon, Mel Usher with the news headlines. Police have seized prohibited weapons and drugs following a search of a property this morning near Jamestown. The Prime Minister has been briefed on a major AI data breach as a task force continues to investigate the incident. Madonna won 7 awards at today's MTV VMAs, including Artist of the Year. And in sport, Crows forward Luke Pedler has requested a trade to Port Adelaide. The 5AA forecast, partly cloudy this afternoon, partly cloudy tomorrow, 32. Right now it is 24 degrees. We'll have mornings at 4 on 5AA, always Adelaide.
0: So people will see this on the live stream, Facebook and YouTube. You'll probably lean over the desk and whack me here. Has Madonna had that good a year that she deserves 7 awards?
11: She decided to finally release an album. I wonder whether she turned up at the award show on the proviso that she won some awards. I find it bizarre that, now I'm a huge Madonna fan, but yeah, I'm surprised. I don't know whether it's been a very lackluster year in music. I mean, it was a good album, but was it a brilliant, brilliant album? No, I don't think so.
0: This is the Swiftie in me coming out. Taylor had the biggest album by a mile.
11: Taylor won an award.
0: Yeah.
11: Just one, I think. Okay. And she thanked Dolly Parton, which was really nice. Hmm. But it was not the Taylor Swift show, which we're getting used to these days. Most award shows have been very TS heavy.
0: Okay. TS heavy. I like that. Well, I won't be watching. Now, thank you for coming on the show on Friday. You got close. You were like the 64, you were agonizingly close.
11: With my Kylie Minogue predictions. Yeah. Well,
0: so most of them. Did they like Emotion?
11: Yeah, she did Padum Padum, of course, with G Flip. Mm-hmm. I really liked that version.
0: Confide
11: I thought that was cool.
0: Confide in me, she did.
11: I was surprised with
0: me
11: that
0: too.
11: One because it's
0: mellow.
11: Slow. Mm. Yeah, I
0: what
11: mean,
0: did
11: it
0: you
11: was
0: think?
11: Good.
0: Did you like her?
11: I did, and everyone's going, oh, she can actually sing. And it's like, well, you don't hang around for almost 40 years if you can't sing. Have you not seen her in concert?
0: No.
11: The whole thing is, yes, she can sing. She's, you know, she can do it all. She can sing. She can dance. She's also universally liked, I think. There's not many people that don't like Kylie Minogue.
0: Yeah,
11: she's the perfect
0: really
11: person for that.
0: Lent into Melbourne Girl, Come Home.
11: Yeah.
0: She embraced it. They embraced her. I thought it was a nice touch.
11: And it's so nice not to have an overseas band, you know, kind of flown in and they really don't know what the AFL's all about and they give it lip service and go, yeah, we're here for this really big show. But they really have no idea what football is all about. Kylie knows all about football. She's, you know, she's the perfect person to be there.
0: $3 million, 20-minute set, $150,000 per minute. So we watched on the weekend thinking each song was about $300,000.
11: Yeah, nice work if you can get it,
0: good.
11: Hey?
0: Scratch there.
11: Oof. And there was a lot of nice, I did mention to you there'd probably be a few little nods for Kylie fans, hardcore Kylie fans, and there was little kind of nods. She wore some gold boots at one stage, which was seen as a nod to the gold hot pants from spinning around.
0: Right.
11: At one point, the dancers were writhing on the grass while she was singing slow, and that was kind of a pointed to the video where they do that in the video.
0: Right.
11: And the outfits, the corset dress, that was a throwback to a corset dress she wore in the early 2000s.
0: Okay.
11: And Dolce & Gabbana did all the outfits and they sort of referenced some old Kylie outfits there too.
0: couple of Easter eggs for the fans.
11: Yes, that's very Taylor Swift, isn't it?
0: So our listeners are mixed. This one said, Leith, the whole AFL Grand Final series was brilliant, topped off with the very best entertainment by Kylie. Loved every minute. Paul, on the flip side, thought there was something lacking. Can't put his finger on why. Kylie was okay, but nothing to write home about.
11: There was a few people saying, where was the super special guest? Yeah. You know, when Robbie came out the other year, there was Delta. And a lot of times, wasn't it Tina Arena came out?
0: Yep.
11: Yeah. So I thought maybe Danny Minogue would get a gong, but we didn't see Danny. Of course, G Flip was part of it, but she's not exactly a household name.
0: No.
11: I don't know who else they could have brought out, maybe.
0: No, Danny would have been great.
11: Danny would have been perfect, you know, two Melbourne girls. I really did like the throwback to her as a high schooler at the beginning.
0: Yeah, that was cute with the Walkman on, walking.
11: Yeah.
0: But, you know what, if nothing else, this whole Kylie performance on the weekend just shows all of us, enough with the daytime grand final. Move it to nighttime. Imagine how much better that looks, twilight or a night grand final. When it's dark, the fireworks, all the pomp and ceremony, it's 100 times better.
11: I agree. It doesn't matter even so much when you've got someone like the Killers playing or we've had Bryan Adams, who did a great job a couple of years ago. But when you're doing more of a Super Bowl-type performance, like which Kylie was doing, I definitely think it would have been better under lights. It would have been just a little bit more
0: It's too big a stage. It's a massive stage. And it doesn't look as good in the daytime.
11: Someone I know was working behind the scenes and they had to they had some really tight deadlines when it came to getting that stage set up and then getting that stage taken down. And I think they managed to do it all okay. They said Kylie was lovely to everybody, as we always hear. There's no ego when it comes to Kylie and she's a big, big star. So that's really admirable.
0: Glad to hear that. Yeah, they are on the clock. Precision, which is excellent. Mel, good job. Thank you for that.
11: Thank you.
0: See you at four.
11: Who's
0: Mel
11: next?
0: Usher.
11: Who's next week? Next year?
0: Yeah, who is next year? They'll probably go some big international act and we can rat on them.
11: Yes.
0: Heather Kroll next.
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0: Heather Kroll's about to join us and talk all things Carrick-Hill. But you know what? In her former guise as the boss of the Fringe, she'd go with me on this. Heather, lovely to have you on this afternoon. We should move the grand final, don't you think, to nighttime? Things are better at night.
12: Oh, I didn't know it was such a thing. Don't you think
0: the garden and gluttony and all of those venues look better at nighttime? During the day's great, but at nighttime, you know, the pretty lights and everyone's in a better mood.
12: Yeah, I think it would look good night or day. Happy with either. I mean, the tradition of the daytime gatherings of the barbecue.
0: That's true.
12: For the grand final are fun.
0: That's true. Yeah, well, I guess you've got to fight the traditionalists on that. The beauty of Carrick-Hill looks great in the day, looks great in the night. Gee, you've got some events coming on with school holidays now on.
12: Fantastic. We do. We have got a great program and the garden's looking wonderful. Spring has sprung. We've got quite a few events with the Nature Festival, which is fantastic, and people can book to go and have a tour of the bushland, which is up the top behind Carrick Hill. We've actually got 70 acres of bushland as well as our formal gardens, and a lot of people, that's a sort of a new area for them to discover, and we've got a tour that you can book for that, and there's also a garden tour in the formal gardens.
0: Yep.
12: But then we've also got some fantastic music happening some concerts.
0: I want to talk about both of those in a second. Have you always done, I've noticed, and maybe because of our connection and we've had you on a number of times over the years, is there always events like this going on at Carrick-Hill? We've always known about the Carrick-Hill beauty, but what you did with the John Martins display, you had that. Mm. There's been some other events where you thought, oh, you know, I want to go and see the lights that are shone on Carrick-Hill. Is that a real push from Carrick-Hill to get more people to just enjoy the beauty of the place?
12: Yeah, I mean, we are trying to activate Carrick-Hill more and give opportunities for people to see Carrick-Hill in different lights and different times. And a lot of it's come from, since I arrived, we've been reading a lot of the surveys that are coming in. We have surveys online and surveys that you can fill in. And one of the things that came back in that survey overwhelmingly was people want us to put more, put put more new things on at Carrick Hill, give them a reason to return again and again. So something on in the evening and maybe some music. And so all of that from the surveys, realising that that's where the people were, you know, really wanting us to give opportunities for people to come, not just turn up once and then think, well, I've seen it, give them a reason to return. So we're sort of moving into a direction of, you know, it's always something new to discover at Carrick Hill.
0: Yeah, I think it's a credit to you and your team because you've done that from the John Martin's display into the Christmas display where people could see Nipper and Nimble. You've got tours at night. Now you mentioned, so the first one that you mentioned there was the Exploring the Bushland Behind Carrick Hill. So that's coming up this Thursday, isn't it? The first.
12: Yeah, that's this Thursday.
0: Of October.
12: And you'll have one of the tour guides there will be from Trees for Life. And we work with Trees for Life in keeping the bushland in good health.
0: Mm-hmm.
12: And so it's a lovely place to go and discover, and for many people, one they haven't been to.
0: Then this coming Sunday, the legend Peter Coombe will be there, part of the Nature Festival, exactly. In the meadow with Peter and his juicy, juicy green grass band, Heather.
12: Yes, exactly, singing all the classics that everyone knows the words to. It's amazing how the lyrics just live in your mind.
0: Don't they just?
12: But, great stuff.
0: Generationally, too, across the state, Heather, because every time we speak to Peter here, I remember Peter coming to my school when I was a kid. He's been doing it for so long that he is now, you know, my kids grow up with Peter Coombe and there's many, so I'm sure that'd be a great event for families.
12: I think we'll see a lot of different age groups at that little morning concert because it's just fun to see Peter Coombe, even with kids, of course.
0: Yes.
12: But I think a lot of adults will just come along to celebrate those memories, even kids in their 30s who remember growing up with Peter Coombe
0: So. And what a beautiful way to introduce your kids and your grandkids to Carrick Hill, to get them on the stable's lawns there and see the beauty as well, so it becomes their favourite place.
12: And it's so lovely on the stable lawns. It's just fantastic. And later the same day at 5 o'clock, we'll have Nancy Bates, a singer-songwriter who's based here in Adelaide. And she's just released her new album, so you'll be able to buy her new album.
0: Yeah, no, she's terrific, Nancy. Well worth checking out as well. So that's on Sundays, isn't it? So Peter in the morning or sort of early afternoon and then Nancy on that night. I saw one of the other events you've got. You've got a Friends of Carrick Hill event coming up, which is very near and dear to you.
12: I know. The Friends of Carrick Hill are just such a great group and they always try and run events for fundraising so that we can have new, fixing up things in the garden and so on. And so, and they're a great bunch of volunteers as well. So they're always fundraising for Carrick Hill. And so they asked if they could show my film, which I made. It won the Audience Award at the Adelaide Film Festival a couple of years ago.
0: Yep.
12: It's a story about my father and Wyala. I grew up in Wyala and my dad lived in Wyala for many decades as the obstetrician gynecologist, and in his spare time he planted thousands and thousands, maybe more than 10,000 trees, and those trees live on in Wyala, the big gum trees there. And my dad passed away a few years ago, but his legacy lives on, and it's the story of I filmed him over about 30 years and I've put together the film and after he passed away, and people just really connect really well with it. And so hopefully I'll get a few people along. That's on the 7th of October in the morning at the Prospect Cinema.
0: That's right, the Palace and Nova there on Prospect Road at
12: Palace,
0: Prospect.
12: Yep. Nova,
0: Which is interesting. I saw the title, Your Old Father, and I thought, oh, Heather's got a typo here, but no, that's incorrect, isn't it? That's father
12: Scottish.
0: In Scottish.
12: Yes.
0: That's right.
12: Your Old Father. My father used to write letters to me in boarding school and when I was overseas and so on. He was a big letter writer and we use his letters as a bit of a launch pad in the film. And he always used to sign them off, Your Old Father. So that's where the name of the film comes from.
0: God, think of the generations that he delivered, Heather, in Wyala over his time.
12: At least three. I think by the time he retired, there were people that were being delivered where he had delivered the mother who was giving birth and the grandmother.
0: Oh, wow. So how do you feel, just before we get back to Carrick Hill, how do you feel then, because while are so near and dear to you and to your family with what's going on now?
12: It's so, just so heartbreaking. Yeah, I mean, Whyalla's tough, and, you know, I have every faith in Whyalla staying strong and getting through this, but it's a real knock, isn't it? And Whyalla isn't just important for itself and its own town. It's important for the state, and it's important for the nation. And, you know, so many people have lived there because it's quite a transient town. Lots of nurses have trained there. Lots of teachers have done their experience years after graduating. And so, you know, you've got hundreds of thousands of people who have actually lived at some point in their life in Whyalla. So I think it touches a lot of people's hearts. Yeah,
0: and I've talked about this on the show before, and you would be familiar with all of these, that our friends used to own the Spencer Hotel on the main street there at 1 Forsyth Street, and we would spend holidays with them all of the time. So as kids, we have such great memories of your movie theatre in the main street, of trotting track, of the velodrome, of the West Whyalla Football Club, of all of those things when the town, so that would have been late 80s, mid 90s, was humming, and now it's
12: And, I mean, in the late 70s and early 80s, I mean, we still even had the shipyard in those days, and the place was absolutely thriving, and everyone had a job. I mean, there wasn't any unemployment, and, it was so amazing, and there was so much sport and so many activities. You know, there was theatre coming to town, there was, you know, roller skating, there was cinemas, everything,
0: Such a great time. So you can see the Friends of Carrickill event. That is Heather's film, Your Old Faither. If you go on to carrickill.sa.gov.au, you can see all of these events that we are discussing. Perfect for school holidays and any time, really.
12: Yeah.
0: So a couple of the other ones as part of the Nature Festival coming up that you've got too. One for children with some card making and one where people can walk your gardens there, Heather.
12: Yes, and also the Bowerbird Collective is a beautiful concert on the closing night of the Nature Festival. That's on the 11th of October. And as you say, you can book to do the kids card making workshop and also a tour around the garden. So there's something for everyone, I think, and hopefully we'll get lots of people coming up and enjoying all the various things.
0: Have you been surprised and delighted from your move from the life of Fringe to the life of Carrickill, just how much it means to people and how many people love to enjoy it?
12: So there's so much passion and there's so much opportunity up at Carrickill, and what I love is that there's a lot of people who haven't been here for years and we're bringing them back and we're giving them reasons to come back. And when we did the big projection, so many people came and said, oh, I hadn't been here for decades. And so we want new people to come and discover Carrickill, but we also want people that haven't been here for years and they forgot how stunning it was to come back. And there's just so much love for this very unique and special place. So we're just trying to make sure that we can help tell the story of Carrickill and what a unique and amazing South Australian story it is.
0: As someone who had their hands on the wheel for a long time of our biggest festival, you'd argue, here in South Australia, what a great job the Nature Festival team have done to make these events possible for people.
12: And there's hundreds of events for the Nature Festival all across Adelaide and the state. And, you know, take my hat off to Amber and the team because they've done such a great job.
0: I know you've got some Christmas events coming up. We'll get to you later in the year on those. But well done, Heather. Have a great
12: time. We've even got that. You can even book to have, well, there's Santa photos you can book in. They're selling fast. But we've added another one, which is you can book in to have a picture of Santa with you and your dog.
0: Yeah, I saw that on the 12th.
12: It's going to be outside, not inside.
0: Yeah, that's right. We don't want the halls of Carrickill stained by the dogs of Adelaide. Always lovely to catch up. Well done. Congratulations to what you're doing
1: here. Each week on the $5.
0: Thanks so much. Appreciate
12: Bye
0: it.
12: Bye now.
0: Heather Kroll from Carrickill with the very latest of what's happening at that magnificent establishment here in Adelaide. If you want to find out for yourself, you can go to carrickill.sa.gov.au. As we say, as part of the Nature Festival, you can explore the bushlands. There's the Peter Coombe concert. There's Nancy Bates in concert. There's children's workshops. There is gardening tools with one of the gardeners from Carrickill. There is the Bowerbird Collective performance. 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So go to carrickill.sa.gov.au. au, and you can find out what he's on, particularly in the next 2 weeks over the school holidays.
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0: 7 minutes to four from 4 o'clock. Ned McHenry, Tim Jenever with the Sports Show. We'll speak to Nettie in 2 seconds. Ryan says Kylie's vocals weren't great. Everyone was enamoured by the Kylie of the past and didn't hear her sing flat as well. The backup singers sang more. It wasn't the best. Robbie and Snoop were better for sure. Even the great Chris McDermott texted in saying, Kylie was good, but it's the grand final we're here to see. The game is the star, as Fremantle and Brisbane proved. Thank you, Christopher. Did you like Kylie, Ned?
23: La, la, la. La, la, la, la, la. That's a little flat too. Who said Kylie was flat?
0: Oh, a few of the listeners. Janet on the text. Sorry, thumbs down from me. Kylie's performance, I found it boring. Robbie, the ultimate entertainer.
23: Well, I'm a little flat about that. I thought Robbie was better, but I still thought Kylie was pretty groovy. I enjoyed it. I thought they did a good job. Grand final recap coming up on the sports show. Everything to do with, obviously, that outstanding result, a three-peat for Brisbane. Frio, oh, so close. They're not easy to win, Lethal.
0: No, they're not. Rolled out, Wharfie time, too early.
23: Well, that's going to be the question,
0: incurred isn't it? The footy gods, and the footy gods just slapped them down.
23: Well, does it come back, Wharfie time?
0: Never.
23: What?
0: Never. It's done. Oh, it is buried and done and dusted. 26th of September, 2026 is the last time we'll ever hear it, because every time you hear it, it will remind you that you're choked.
23: I love it. I love it. Bring back Wharfie time. It was fantastic. We can't be that outcome focused.
0: No.
23: I've got no idea what Timmy's going to say. I cannot wait to speak to him about it. I'm guessing he's going to have an opinion that it needs to go. But Wharfie time has been fantastic. It was not responsible for their loss. It will come back. They'll have a soft entry. They'll be up by 10 goals over in Perth. They'll bring it back as nice and softly. And
0: I would love to hear the conversation between Justin Longmuir and whoever pressed the button for Wharfie time.
23: It's the CEO, Scott Garlick. He does it, doesn't he?
0: I think Simon Garlick is the guy. But he's, again, 5 minutes to go. It's footy gods, Ned.
23: No,
0: it's the Lee Matthew rules. Goals versus minutes. You weren't that far up front.
23: All right. Well, that's all coming up. Should Wharfie time remain? How do they bring that back? John Ralph on the show.
0: Yes.
23: Lots coming up.
0: Luke Pedler. Power star.
23: Off to the power. What about what happened to this rivalry that everyone talks about? I mean, years ago they were punching on at the Ramsgate. Yeah. Now they're going to play for each other.
0: That's right.
23: Give me a spell.
0: Punch his reflection.
23: It's not like the Adelaide Crows need a hybrid mid forward who can burst through a stoppage. They don't need that, Lethal, do they?
0: Wow. Sounds like you're channeling Stephen Rowe. Ned, we'll see you from four. Thank you for that. Before we go.

0: Dan from Plympton, give us an afternoon delight to send us on our way on this Monday.
1: Afternoon, people.
0: G'day, Dan.
1: I finally got to meet granddaughter number two on the weekend.
0: Bless. How old granddaughter number two?
1: We'll say she's 17 days old today.
0: Yes. Well done.
1: Lola May.
0: Lola May. Answer me this. So I heard they were talking about this over the weekend when it comes to footy. Do you get more joy out of being a coach in a premiership or a player in a premiership? Do you think you get more joy or a different joy as a grandfather as opposed to a father?
1: You sent the photos. What do you think?
0: Oh, yeah. I haven't seen you cuddle your kids. That's the only thing. I'm not sure.
1: That's true. It's just a different... proud, because obviously, yes, you can instill with great power comes great responsibility.
0: Yes.
1: And then, yeah, you just take it from there. One day at a time, baby steps. That's all you can do. You're not there to take over their lives. You're just there to guide them along the way and let the parents do the parent thing to the best of what you've trained them to do.
0: Well, Dan, because of that, maybe your granddaughter's not quite old enough for the Quinsies, but maybe you can just hold some for her. Just put them aside.
1: Well, A's like a fine Penfold.
0: Oh, will they just? $50 voucher coming your way. You can do it online. Go in the store and see Joe and the team. Congratulations, Dan. Great family news for you. And great that you can enjoy the Quinsies as well. Thank you, everyone, for your company. We'll see you tomorrow from 1 o'clock. Stay tuned. Tim Jennifer and Ned McHenry, you've heard, shot out of a cannon next.
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2: 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Always Adelaide.
3: Partly cloudy this afternoon, partly cloudy tomorrow, 32. With the 4 o'clock news, I'm Mel Usher. The opposition argues government spending is too high, putting pressure on inflation and interest rates. The final budget outcome has been released, showing the underlying deficit is $6 billion lower for the last financial year. The federal government admits a bigger tax take has contributed to the improvement, but Liberal leader Angus Taylor says it's not good for households.
4: Government, the FBO, is another sign that hope is not there. The Deputy Prime Minister told us yesterday there's light at the end of the tunnel. Well, I don't know what light he's talking about. We know the tunnel, but there's not a lot of light there for hardworking Australians who are really struggling right now.
3: Fresh analysis suggests another interest rate rise would increase monthly mortgage repayments by around $120. Economists widely expect the Reserve Bank to hike the official cash rate to its lowest level in almost two decades when meeting tomorrow. Social researcher Mark McCrindle says a new mortgage is becoming increasingly unattainable for the average Australian.
5: Not only do most Australians in this study say that housing affordability is much worse now than it was for the previous generation, 7 in 10 say it's going to get worse into the future. In fact, most say the longer you leave it to buy a home, the worse it's going to get.
3: It's a year since declared shopping precincts took effect in SA. Since the end of September 2025, SA police have conducted 10,000 metal detector wand searches. Dangerous weapons have been seized on 80 occasions. There are currently 18 declared shopping precincts, including Rundle Mall, Arndale, Colonnades, Hollywood Plaza and Marion. The Prime Minister has been briefed on a major AI data breach as a task force continues to investigate. A non-human agent from OpenAI accessed non-public data from Medicare and other government services. Labor says it will press criminal charges against the tech giant if possible. Anthony Albanese is receiving regular updates on the issue.
6: We had a meeting this morning. I was in Canberra and was briefed by the secretary of my department, Stephen Kennedy, we've established it's already underway, the work of the task force.
3: Dolly Parton was celebrated at today's MTV Video Music Awards. Kacey Musgraves performed a rendition of I Will Always Love You, and Taylor Swift honoured Dolly while accepting an award.
7: Lastly, but most importantly, I want to thank and dedicate this award to one person without whom just this wouldn't be happening, and that person is the ultimate showgirl, Dolly Parton.
3: Now turning to 5AA Sport.
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3: Crow Luke Pedler has officially requested a trade to arch-rival Port Adelaide after managing just 10 games this season. Well, as Chris Fagan weighs up his future as Brisbane coach, speculation is already growing over who could eventually replace him. Geelong coach and former Lion Chris Scott is one name being floated. Well, the Crows face Port on Saturday in the AFLW showdown. Adelaide vice-captain Eloise Jones says it's a big deal.
9: You know, here in South Australia, it's a pretty big game, men's or women's. I think it's one that most people pencil in their calendar. And I think as a player, it's pretty cool to be able to play in those games against Port. And I think the best thing is to be able to highlight SA talent as well.
3: And in golf, Team USA has won 8 of the 12 singles matches on the final day of the President's Cup to beat the internationals. Now checking 5AA traffic.
10: At North Adelaide, a twisted traffic light at the intersection of Robe and North Terrace. Elizabeth, traffic lights flying up at Main North Road and Yorktown Road. Slow for works at Camden Park, Anzac Highway near Morford Road, and getting busy at the moment at Birkenhead for those works, Semaphore Road near Nelson Street. Cameras Bridge Road, Salisbury East and Bundy's Road at North Adelaide. 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
3: Partly cloudy this afternoon, partly cloudy tomorrow, 32. A shower or two Wednesday, 25.

0: Showers on Thursday, 21. Right now it's 25 degrees. Now let's hear what's happening on Nine News tonight.
1: I'm Brenton Bragless. 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
4: Attack now! Attack now! Go win the game! Chris Fagan's words, they rung out louder in the Lions' ears than Freo crowd could yell, and they took it over. And what was a 17-point lead eroded into a 7-point loss. Have you ever seen anything more stupid on grand final day in your life? Give us a ring, 8223-0000. I say it cost them a flag. And I want to know who was actually responsible. Was it the CEO who said, push that button and go 4 minutes out? What a disgrace. Welcome, Ned McHenry.
5: Well, I say there is no one better to dissect a grand final than you, Timmy G. So I'm looking forward to doing it. Wharfie time stays. It held them in great stead. They barely lost over in Perth, Timmy. That bell comes on. Everyone has the opportunity to not just spectate on the game, but be a part of the game. It's so unique that fans were having an impact on the result. It's like me saying to you, Timmy, when Port Adelaide 2 years ago come out and get absolutely smoked in a showdown, you can, you know, get rid of your Tear Us Apart song. You don't, because it's entrenched in what the club's doing and they're bringing fans along for the experience. You can't let 5 minutes of Ashcroft brilliance take away what is a really, really special thing, a part of that footy club.
4: Did you see what happened?
5: Okay.
4: Are you blind?
5: Okay.
4: What is going on?
5: Tim, let's take a step back, you and I. Let's take a step back. Don't be outcome focused. You're focused on the outcome. Can you please take the perspective?
4: You bet I am. That was a grand final on the line.
5: Exactly. Ashcroft run amok. I mean, can we talk about what they did in terms of getting to their opposition compared to worrying about a couple of bells playing and spectators being a part of the journey?
4: It had a dual effect. It had a dual effect. It made them put the cue on the rack and it made Brisbane stand up. Now, you can keep that for an on-ground entertainment in your home ground where 99% of the crowd are Freo.
5: Yep.
4: And it goes off. And I get that because everybody has their own little thing, like you said, with Never Tear Us Apart. At least ours is pregame. Nothing's happened just yet. So I don't mind if they want to keep that there.
5: Yep.
4: I think it's tainted now. I think all it will do, it's a sound trigger. And a sound trigger, either for the good or for the bad. This one is now a sound trigger for the bad.
5: Right. So your point around it being positive in a home venue sense is a good one.
4: Yes.
5: And the fact that they then took it to the grand final was the unique bit. Do you think it sits well with Fremantle fans if the AFL said, hey, you can go and have Wharfie time in Melbourne, and if the club said, no, we don't want it, just out of risk, it's going to be a bit too much for us. We don't want that. How do you think that sits with Freo fans, though?
4: I would say that they would prefer to be sitting over there in Perth now celebrating a flag than to go, did we get that wrong? Did we get that horribly wrong?
5: Timmy.
4: And I think they did.
5: Timmy.
4: I think they all did, and they got it horribly wrong. They'd been smashed in centre clearance, smashed. And then the most vital centre clearances of the game, they got whipped in the last 4 minutes.
6: The count in centre clearance was 15-4 before that four-minute period.
5: I know. Do you really think that Wharfie time, that noise, that part of the game, that input, that man-made input had that much significance on the mental fortitude of the Brisbane Lions players?
4: Let's have a listen to the coach of Brisbane, Chris Fagan, see what he said.
7: something that we talked about yesterday. You know, they'd been using it. We hadn't heard it before, so I wanted the players to sort of hear it, first of all, and understand what it meant to Fremantle, and then just to say to them, well, if they do play it, then maybe we can use it as a sign for us to get cracking. And, yeah, it just so happened that it turned out that way.
8: He knew this was going to come, and so he was going to have his team absolutely mentally prepared for it so that the sound trigger, the sonic trigger as they call it, sparked them up, not the opposition.
5: Yeah.
8: And, gee, did it work.
5: It did work.
8: It was a brilliant move by him.
5: And they were well prepared. And it seems like Chris Fagan and the Brisbane Lions coaching staff are always well prepared, to their credit. But I love Chris Fagan. He didn't say anything revolutionary there, though, Timmy, did he?
8: No.
5: He said his players needed to be alert and use it as an opportunity for them to get going.
8: They wanted to reverse it on.
5: But they've still got to go and do it.
8: Yeah.
5: So it's the actions versus the motivation,
8: correct,
5: right?
8: But it's a trigger. It's like, oh, this is it. This is it. This is the moment. And you've got a side who's won two flags in a row, played in three grand finals, so they've got experience on their side anyway. Now that sonic trigger comes, oh, yeah, I know what to do. And it was brilliant because I think Ashcroft takes the ball off of Jackson's hand because he dominated, and he took the ball off of that, read it, and cleared it. And once Cameron picked it up below his knees and snapped the goal, I went, oh, dear,
5: yep,
8: this is trouble city. And then you could see the waves coming. And in the end, their experience and their trigger to lift another gear, the other mob were on the back foot. They were thinking it's done. You could see the crowd thought it was done. Those shots of the crowd, they were at their highest elation peak. They were celebrating as if it was over. And that, I knew, that's danger warning. I've got red lights going everywhere. And unfortunately, it was just a move they didn't have to do.
5: Mm.
8: Now, if that is the CEO, you've just cost your club a flag.
5: Wow. Interesting thoughts. 8223 0000. We'll have time for calls. I can't wait for people's thoughts on Wharfie time. As I said, for me, I think it has to stay.
8: You would do it. If you make the grand final again next year as Fremantle, you would do it again.
5: Yes, Timmy. Get rid of that scarring. All of that scarring. Get back to what you know. And what you know is being a really, really good football side with Wharfie a part of the fan experience. Mm. To me, I don't think it's responsible for the Fremantle Dockers losing the grand final.
8: You don't need it, and you lost a grand final because of it. That's my comments. Justin Longmuir, and I felt for him, and I liked his comments post-game.
9: Oh, we're devastated. There's no sugarcoating it. Like I said to him after the game, like, never felt so disappointed, but I had this massive sense of pride in the group. Like, we came to play. We executed the plan, created so many opportunities for ourselves.
8: Yeah, so he's right. I mean, I always used, when we interview anybody post-match, I always look at time spent in front. Frio was 78 minutes in front to 27. So everything he's saying there is actually accurate. They did a lot right for a long time. It was a tough grand final. Let's take away the Wharfie time now. It was a tough grand final. There were guys making mistakes and doing things that I hadn't seen before. We were commenting on Brisbane don't look real settled. You know, they took a lot longer to sort of settle, which is unusual for them. I thought Frio, some of their players, and including Bolton, who I think played well, but he probably missed a couple of goals that he would normally kick, and just a couple of moments in the game where I thought both teams could have been a bit cleaner. But what it was a cracking, high-pressured grand final.
5: It was everything a fan would want, wouldn't it?
8: Correct.
5: Wasn't it?
8: I said, if you were from Mars and you came down, oh, geez, that's a good game. I've never seen that before, but yeah, that is a good game.
5: That's a good day to come down from Mars, if that is the day you're going to choose. Well, on paper, minus that 5-minute period, Timmy, I mean, even holistically, the Dockers on paper should have won that grand final.
8: Give us some numbers that say that.
5: They let one slip. So plus 14 inside 50. So the field position battle clearly in the Dockers' favour. They went plus 14 in clearance, plus 8 in centre bounce. So again, the field position battle played the game in their front half, Timmy, plus 9 in contest and went plus 1 in tackle. So they're not only winning it at the source, they're also tackling their opposition at an even or slightly above rate as to Brisbane. So on paper, it was Brisbane's grand final. And I think when we saw Fremantle, and when we saw Patrick Voss kick that goal,
8: like he did.
5: We thought it was theirs, didn't we?
8: Mm. And so did they. And then those bells went off. And they will trigger people. They are dead set the bells of death from this moment onwards. We mentioned about young Bolton, who got the medal. He got the Norm Smith medal, and I always feel for a guy that's won a medal when your side hasn't won. So there's been a few of those. I think Judd did it.
6: Only five.
8: Nathan Buckley's done it. Mm-hmm. Gary Ablett Sr. did it. Getting up on that stage, you just don't feel like it. I know Buckley got criticised because he took it straight off as he came off the dice, and they said, oh, that's disrespectful. But you can feel from his point of view, mate, I didn't win the grand final. This actually means nothing to me.
6: Shea did the same thing.
8: Yeah, you'd prefer it to go to somebody else who won, you know. So for Shea, I thought it was a difficult one for him to do. Now, Will Ashcroft, a lot of people said, should have won it. He was asked that after the game.
10: I'm a bit stiff. I haven't seen the votes or the stats or anything, so I don't really know, but I'm just happy to be a part of the three-peat. It's unbelievable.
8: And that's the right attitude, isn't it? I'm just a very big happy part to be of the three-peat, which is a great answer for mine. So, look, we'll get into it. We'll take your calls. We know they're lining up. Lots of texts coming in saying, I think it's dead and buried. Every time they hear those bells, it'll just be a reminder of the horror choking that took place and losing the grand final, AJ says. So there's a lot of those sort of messages going out there. It could be a trigger, unfortunately, in the negative from here.
6: All right.
8: See how that goes. Now, just on the local front, mate of yours, Lukey Pedler, has requested a trade to Port Adelaide. Wow, are you surprised?
5: Oh, I'm shocked. I said to Leith, we were punching on, you know, with each other at the Rams gate, a short time ago, and now we're trying to join each other, Timmy.
8: It's amazing, isn't it?
5: Huge conversation, this Luke Pedler trade. I know, you know, to some listeners or some fans, they might be thinking, well, you know, he's in the best 22 when fit or around about the marks, but he has the attributes and the athleticism to be a real kind of line-breaking game winner, Timmy.
8: Midfielder.
5: Midfield forward.
8: He struggled to get that time.
5: Exactly. And hence I said midfield forward, not forward midfield.
8: Not the other way around.
5: You know, 70-30, I think he's got the capacity to break tackles, break lines, kick goals from the midfield. And that's the type of the player that the Adelaide Crows fan base have been dying out for.
8: Well, and Port have got he can see the opportunity there.
5: Yeah.
8: To do exactly that. So, hopefully it works out. They'll get a trade organised. I think October 5th is the start date for that period.
5: What's he worth?
8: Period. So, yeah, it's hard to say. I think they were saying second rounder might get it done. So we'll just see how they wind that one out. But it's hard to hang on to a guy once he's made his mind up and he's not contracted.
5: What do you think, Crows fans? Is that a big loss or are you not too bothered? 8223 0000.
6: All right, we'll have your say next. All your calls at Grand Final Monday Footy Review. 8223 0000. Wharfie time cursed forever, or should they push on with it? Who deserved the Norm Smith? Have your say. And where does that Grand Final rate all time? We'll get all your thoughts next here on the 5AA Sports Show. 18 after 4.
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20: 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And we talked about Wharfie time and making that our energy. And I felt like we all, when I looked around at centre bounce and Wharfie time came on, we all looked at each other and we connected and we grew a leg and then got it done. It's unbelievable.
3: Josh Dunkley talking about what's become some sort of level of PTSD, you'd think, for Fremantle, Hell's Bells and Wharfie time. Did it trigger the collapse for the Dockers? Have you say on the grand final, which was an absolute epic on Saturday, 8223-0000. It's our match review. Ned McHenry and Tim Juniver, let's check your traffic.
21: Afternoon at North Adelaide. Twisted traffic line at the intersection of Robe and North Terrace. Elizabeth, traffic lights playing up on Main North Road and Yorktown Road. And slow for works in North Haven at the moment, Victoria Road near Sir Keith Smith's Drive. Getting busy at Birkenhead for those works too. Semaphore Road near Nelson Street with the camera Fitzroy Terrace, North Adelaide. 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It's a wide dig about searching before you dig first. 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Search before you dig online every time. Adelaide's most accurate traffic on 5AA.
5: Well, the phone line is absolutely running hot. Let's go to Dean at Craigmore. Hello, Dean.
22: How are you going, boys?
5: All right.
22: Go to mighty Brisbane Lions.
8: Yeah, what a win, Dino. What a win.
22: Let me tell you, mate, it's costing me a bloody fortune in memorabilia. I don't know. I'm sure that I want them to do a four-peat because financially, I don't know if I can afford it.
5: What about the Norm Smith, Dino? Yeah, was Ashcroft stiff?
22: Well, in all honesty, I reckon Zorko was stiffer than Ashcroft. But what I'm on about is I think there needs to be a thing where it needs to go to the winning team because every losing team person that wins it, takes it off before they leave the podium and doesn't really care.
5: Yes.
6: Yeah, fair point.
5: Good call. You got a plane above your head there, Dino. What's going on?
6: Yeah, he's sorry?
5: You're in an airfield or something, Dean?
22: Mm. No, I'm not far from the Gawler Airport.
5: Ah. Crikey, mate. Watch your head. It sounded pretty close. Rick at McGill, you got a plane flying around, Rick?
23: No planes here, boys. Look, My thought is the mistake Freo made was requesting to even have Wharfie time because Let's imagine that they didn't play it after that goal and they lost. They'd be criticised for not playing it.
8: Well, you're saying it's a no-win situation, Rick.
23: That's right. But they shouldn't have asked to even have it as part. They should just keep it for their home games in Perth. Because, like, you know, after Tracy kicked that goal and then Brisbane started getting the run on, imagine everyone would be going, why didn't they play Wharfie time? Why didn't they play Wharfie time?
8: Yeah, it's funny, Rick. I had an ex-docker sitting with me and he said, I don't know why they asked for it. He said, it works at home because 99% of the stadium is Freo. He said, I just don't, with the 50% of the crowd being corporates and 25 then being Brisbane, he said, it's not going to work.
6: The other side to it too is this was requested, or at least the conversation started around Wharfie time at the grand final well before the final started.
5: Yeah.
6: A good month or so out. And that's a little bit presumptuous, isn't it, that you're going to be there to start with and that's what you want your grand final entertainment to be about.
5: Imagine if it worked. I know that's a hypothetical. Mm. I mean, talk about being presumptuous, but imagine, Timmy, if they just went to another level like they had at home. I just like it. I think there's so few times, you know, we as punters sitting on the in the chairs, Sammy, we feel like we have a genuine impact on the game. Fans had an impact on the result of some of the games throughout the year due to Wharfie time. I just hate to see it go because a football department has a knee-jerk reaction and a little line man, Ashcroft, you know, runs rings around them for 5 minutes so they need to get rid of it. I don't think that's right. Worry about Ashcroft, not Wharfie time.
8: Yeah, well, get a different trigger then. Let's go to Malcolm and Ivory. G'day, Malcolm.
0: Okay, boys, I think Ned's still concussed from the 2017 with the stupid bloody power stand. Because I'm wrapped that this Wharfie time now replaces that. We don't have to worry about criticism there. But look, Tim, a few things out of the game. With Ashcroft, I know a certain T. Geneva or G. McIntosh, after the second time in that last 4 minutes, would have gone and played him that physical and that close to him. And then Zach Bailey just wanted that ball more than Sarong. And then the other part, you're meant to know this off by heart as players and the drills. They're 5 points up and Tracy hasn't gone behind the ball. For mine, yes, you can say about the coaching, but where's the players with the leadership? Twice he's gone behind the ball and taken marks to save a game. That's on the player. And I reckon Tracy is frozen because of the goal he missed. Instead of going, shit, I've got to get behind the ball here. Because it should have just been, the normal drill. He goes to the wing, where the wing goes to the back, and then you swap straight away after the bounce, and he becomes the plus one. If you have a look at the vision behind the goals, it's horrendous where Tracy is, and there's just no setup whatsoever. Pierce off the ground, Brisbane got exactly what they wanted. I take a lot of this back. And I get what you're actually meaning, being serious too, Ned, on the Wharfie bit. But I take this back on the players, just showing no leadership whatsoever and just froze.
8: Yeah, good call, Malcolm.
5: Pierce out was a huge loss, wasn't it?
6: Huge.
8: Well, I wrote down things that I thought were sort of pivotal moments in this grand final. You know what the first one was? Lachie Neale getting off.
6: Yeah.
8: That was pivotal.
5: He's a gun, Lachie Neale.
8: He's a great player.
5: He's a gun.
8: He's a one-touch player.
5: Yep.
8: And you need that in finals. So
6: did he have as much influence on the grand final as you think?
8: No, but there was a couple of moments we were chatting about it and got, how good was his hands?
6: He'd rather have him.
8: Yeah. Geez, not many people can do what he does. So I thought Jackson dominating hit-outs.
6: Huge.
8: Like that could have, in the end, won the game for Freo. Pierce's Achilles was in there.
5: That was huge.
8: Dunkley's one percenters.
5: Those two smothers, Timmy. Have you seen a better grand final moment in the last couple of years?
8: I just love it. And then Tracy missing that goal, I thought that was vital. The Wharfie time, Ashcroft's three centre clearances, which resulted in Cameron Bailey Morris two goals.
5: Can I add one more?
8: Pivotal.
5: Yeah. One more. That Sarong bounce, that one that went over the back of the stoppage, that was almost like Fremantle's Stephen Milne St Kilda bounce late in the game. That was so close to being the perfect set play.
8: Like it. Let's keep adding to it. Let's go Paraka. G'day, John.
1: Hello, gents. I see a lot of, it's going to be controversial, but I see a lot of Matthew Nix in Longmuir. I see a guy that struggles to throw the magnets around and struggles with in-game adjustments. Your previous caller said the obvious one about Treacy. There were some others. Mason Cox, right, we know it can take a game apart, but it's a high-intensity game. You need tackle pressure.
8: Yeah.
1: It's wet. like pulling them out and putting in a mid would have been the move, right? And some people will say, well, there's only 4 minutes to go. There's nothing he could have done. Well, these procedures should have been ingrained, right? Like, Ashcroft has dominated the last two grand finals. So not have a contingency plan to quieten him late in the game for that exact situation, like, it is unfathomable. And I think he has to cop a lot of the brunt for letting it slip. And then you just contrast that with Fagan preempting the Warfie time and playing it to his players. Mm. And that became his weapon, you know?
4: Yep.
1: It's just, they really should hang on. I feel terrible for Smithowski as well.
6: Oh, yeah. Last game.
8: Yeah, his last game. John, that was a good call and a lot of good points in there. Mm. I think Longmuir will, you know, like all coaches, geez, you take it heavy. And you analyse yourself more than you actually analyse anybody else. So he'll be absolutely going through that stuff. But I mean, Malcolm brought it up as well. The fact that a player of his quality was allowed loose in that centre square situation, I would have, even if I was Sarong or somebody, I would have gone over and done 2-1, whatever, to stop him getting that clearance. It reminded me of the infamous Norwood v North grand final when no one went to Panos at the last stoppage.
5: The Ford 50 stoppage.
8: Who's the one bloke that's going to be able to do this?
6: That's right.
5: Yeah.
6: And it was him.
7: Hot off the press.
6: Before the 4:30 headlines, some breaking news coming out of Essendon Football Club. They have landed a big fish. John Longmire will head to the Bombers in a new role as GM of AFL Performance. That is a huge get for a team that is really struggling.
8: Well, you're putting a lot of really good support around the coach, first of all. That guy can help with the head coach. He can help with the line coaches, the development coaches, but he can see the whole picture. I think it's a really good position for guys that have been head coach for a long time. Mm. I reckon it's a good role.
5: We might lean into that after the break too. There might be another AFL coach potentially stepping away in different circumstances. Totally. Does Chris Fagan coach next year, boys?
8: Or does he do this role down in Tassie?
5: There
6: you go. Big questions to be asked. John Ralph has all the answers. He joins us next.
7: 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Rowie and Timmy G. This is 5AA News. Always Adelaide.
9: Good afternoon. Mel Usher with the news headlines. Dozens of knives have been seized from local shoppers over the past year after police were given special powers to use metal detectors. Economists are predicting a rate rise from the RBA tomorrow. One Nation is demanding targeted federal powers to crack down on Islamic extremism. And in sport, arch rivals be damned. Crow Luke Pedler has put in a request to move across town to Port Adelaide. Now checking 5AA traffic.
21: Getting busy in the usual spots for the drive home. Anzac Highway, Ashford heading out of the city and just through Keswick as well. Also, Unley Road getting busy at Unley, North Adelaide. Twisted traffic light at the intersection of Road and North Cateras. And Elizabeth traffic lights also playing up their main North Road at Yorktown Road. Camera, Fender Road, Salisbury this afternoon. This week at IGA, Swiss crinkle cut 150 to 170 grams or double crunch chips 150 grams. Half price, just 250. Stock up for game day in September 29. At participating stores. Adelaide's most accurate traffic on 5AA.
9: The 5AA forecast, partly cloudy tonight down to 19, partly cloudy tomorrow 32. Right now it's 25 degrees. We'll have more news at 5 on 5AA, always Adelaide.
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24: So there was still time left, and then we just found some momentum from somewhere and were able to get across the line. It's a little bit like this group has become this team that seems to need to get themselves into a dire situation before they can actually produce their best.
6: Well, Chris Fagan has led his side in 10 years to three premierships, another dynasty for the Lions, but will it be his last season as head coach? Lots of questions around that. We'd love your thoughts on the grand final on the weekend. 8223-0000 is our number, and all thanks to Parafield Airport Liquor, home of the hardest to find wines, beers and spirits. Life's better with your pals. He brings us our next guest.
8: Absolutely. Herald Sun and Fox Footy champion of and friend of show, John Ralph. Welcome.
25: Hello, crew. Why the hell would Chris Fagan want to retire, guys? He's only 65 years of age. He's not 92. He's the best coach in footy. He's earning $1 million a year. He's got the best list out there. That didn't even play very well for much of the grand final or much of the final series or much of the home and away season. And he wants to give it away. Chris.
8: Oh, it's theatre.
25: Hey,
8: it's
25: give, theater, us, give us one more year. Play it back and win a fourth flag and join the machine team. And then we'll give Collapse some incredible nickname for the Brisbane side, as we did for the 1927 to 1930 Collingwood heroes.
8: Well, Ralphie, it was an incredible grand final, son. If you came down from Mars, and not many people do that these days, but if you did, you'd be able to see that game and go, gee, that is a cracking game. Yeah. I like that.
5: We wouldn't lose anyone to NRL, Timmy, would we?
8: No, you wouldn't straight away. So it delivered on the front of just being a great grand final.
25: You know what? I thought the Kylie performance in the grand final were very similar. They were about 2 out of 10 early, and then they got to 6 out of 10, and didn't they bring it home?
8: Yeah.
25: Kylie floating above the red share in there, which is a bit kitsch, but look, those images were iconic. And then the grand final, I mean, it's as good a grand final as I've ever seen. You know, I probably think, you know, Collingwood Bulldog, Brisbane 23 was incredible for me. And I thought this, the heroics and the heroes and villains of 2016, Western Bulldogs versus Sydney, I thought that was up there, but it was extraordinary. It was historic. Fremantle had their heart just ripped out, had their jugular ripped out. They were already dead by then. It was extraordinary, and it's something that I think Fremantle might really struggle to come back from. We've seen a lot of teams that have been scarred by history, scarred by grand finals, but yeah, this will take a lot of coming back from, because this was almost the unlosable grand final from 17 points up with 4 minutes and 18 seconds on the clock.
8: So do they come back with Wharfie time? But we've had a bit of a debate over here. Ned says, yes, bring it back. I've said no. I think it was a trigger that worked for the opposition.
25: Problem is not just the fact they lost that game with Warfy time. You know, that was not ideal. It was the fact that it was completely weaponized against them. And so wouldn't you think that every other team would go over there and try to do something very similar? It was actually Dale Morris, the former Western Bulldogs player. In fact, the 2016 hero played in that grand final with a broken back. He's the Brisbane assistant that came to Chris Fagan and said, hey, why don't we do something special here? So yeah, I think if you're Fremantle, you'd be saying to yourselves, hey, you know, we're not going to be mocked. We're not going to be ridiculed into just giving it up. You know, we'll do it a couple of times, you know, late in games just to show you all. But when it's being weaponized, when it's being used as a tactic against you and it fails on the biggest stage, you know, Adelaide didn't say, hey, how about this power stance? It didn't work once, we'll go again. They said, you know what? We look like idiots doing it. We'll bench it. We'll never see the light of day. I think that's what Fremantle might do. It's just whether they're so stubborn that they actually don't want to do that. I think we all know what the wise decision is.
5: So net positive or net negative result on Warfy time for the year, Alfie?
25: Well, statistically, they won two and they lost one. But I'm pretty sure when you lose the grand final from that point of view, you know, like I went back and watched it again. You know, Warfy time, the bell tolls. Within 20 seconds, you know, Ashcroft gets the stoppage. We see the goal from Charlie Cameron. It wasn't really Warfy time in terms of the game scenario. It was, as I say, it was just the fact that Josh Dunkley was able to calm the players. As Will Ashcroft said to me, we got in our lines, we all connected. It was just a beautiful little reference point for us to just recalibrate ourselves. So, yeah, net negative for me.
5: And the fallout of the grand final, Alex Pearce obviously suffered an Achilles injury. Dane Zorko as well, a low-grade hamstring. What's the fallout with those players, Ralphie?
25: Well, we're not quite sure with Dane Zorko because we know Dane for all of his drama. He does like to put a little bit of sugar on it, but I'm sure he'll get some scans on that one. So I'm not sure that was a hamstring tendon off the bone, but wasn't he magnificent? And, of course, you know, got a lot of Norm Smith medal votes, just kept pulling the trigger through the midfield. We're still waiting to see whether it is officially a partial tear of the Achilles there for Alex Pearce. I'm not saying their season next year rises and falls on that diagnosis, but you know, I was speaking to Lee Montagna actually in the rooms pre-match and said, well, you know, he said they've got to seize the day, and I'm like, well, they'll have four or five more chances, won't they? And he said, what if they lost Alex Pearce, you know, with an ACL? Mm-hmm. As it turned out, you know, they lose him for at least 6 months, but potentially for a season. Oscar McDonald, we all understand what happened there on the last line in the last minute. Luke Ryan's getting older. You know, Heath Chapman was really good across the final series, but none of those guys are the players who can play on the big dogs. And we've seen what's happened to the likes of the Western Bulldogs when they haven't got one. You just get relentlessly exposed. So so those scans will have occurred today. Yeah, it's a really significant result, you know, one way or the other.
8: How much discussion has been in Melbourne about the Norm Smith? Was there a lot on that? I mean, I was saying in the opening of the show, Ralphie, that I feel always sorry for a guy if he's won it in the losing side, because it's very hard to know how to react. And Shai Bolton played a great game. I think there was a lot of people thought that Ashcroft probably was the man this year. But how did the discussion go over Melbourne? What was the feeling?
25: It hasn't stopped. It hasn't stopped. It's almost been the biggest discussion point, obviously past the historic nature of the three-peat. I spoke to Sean Burgoyne today for a story in the Herald Sun and Coast Sports, and he was adamant that his votes were correct. He'd had enough time to give those votes. He retreated to the function centre or the room where he had a really good, hard think about it, and he just felt like players were more consistent across the day. Oh, I thought Will Ashcroft was the better player, but, I mean, I love the discussion. You know, it's the perfect football discussion, isn't it? Tony Shaw said in the article as well, he said he didn't feel like you should be sitting in the crowd without access to stats. And Sean said he still could flick at the AFL app. But, yeah. But I mean, when you get the champion data stats, you look at them and you go, all right, so Shea Bolton had, of his kicks, three of them were clangers, six of them were ineffective. You know, you're able to look at the fact and see that a lot of Zorko's kicks early on were from kickings, and I think he had 790 metres gained. But, you know, sometimes it's just those little nuances. It doesn't mean you should be swayed from what your really strong feeling is, but Will Ashcroft should be a triple Norm Smith medalist. He's just, in the last hour, become the back-to-back Gary Ayres winner of the best player of the finals, and he was overwhelmingly the best player with the coaches. So they got it wrong. I don't know that the media is the other people to be doing it. I just think former AFL coaches, there's so many of them. You walk up and down the radio boxes, you pick four or five of those guys who are doing it on the day, they're studying, they're getting some commentary, they're recently out of the game. You know, you would have thought, you know, Judd, Burgoyne, and the other couple of stars out there, along with Lauren Wood from the Herald Sun, would have done a great job. Lauren did. She got Will Ashcroft right. But, I just think you probably need to be someone concentrating the entire game rather than sort of sitting there with family and friends on the second row of the MCG.
8: We've just heard the announcement of John Longmire at Essendon, which is a role. We're wondering whether Chris Fagan thinks about something similar in Tasmania.
25: It's a good point. I think it's less likely just because he wants to live in Melbourne if it is next year or the year after. You know, I think he and Ursula have all of their grandkids in Melbourne, and so their view is that's what they will do. There will be a Tasmanian role that will be open to him now, whether that's ambassadorial or something of the like. I just hope he coaches on one more year. If it is that he's completely cooked and he's completely just fatigued about it, I understand that. But part of me feels like it's almost the imposter syndrome. You know, am I going to get sacked if I coach on too long? Of course you're not, Chris. You know, of course that's not one of the concerns. You know, he's often talked about, you know, the competitive urge that he has, and he's so competitive, but he also has that chip on his shoulder because he wasn't a star AFL player. Surely now the Brisbane Brains Trust can reassure him to say, Chris, just give us 12 more months. We'll see you at the start of January. We'll ensure that you love putting the cones out and you get such a great response in grand final week and the captain's run there. But, you know, we'll delegate some of those responsibilities away from you. Surely there's a way in which they can just reduce his man hours a little bit so he doesn't feel as fatigued. He's not coaching through the pre-season, all those different things. But, you know, if it is that he says he's done, well, I'm sure Brisbane will accept that with good grace. But I would just think to myself, what would he be feeling in March or April or September next year, thinking to himself,
8: what was I thinking?
25: I could have been here. Yeah, it seems strange to me.
8: See the contract out. He's got a year to run. Go for it. Hey, Ralphie, thanks very much for your time, mate. Always appreciated.
25: Cheers, boys. Thanks.
8: John Ralph, Herald Sun and Fox Footy expert there. Great stuff. He's been a friend of the show all year, giving us some really good material.
6: 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Yeah. Thanks to Tom saying shocking traffic jam on Paynham Road and Marden. So just looking at Lower Northeast Road and Paynham Road at the moment, there's a whole bunch of roadworks up Lower Northeast Road. So if you are outbound at the moment, just take care through that area in the Northeast. Let's get to your traffic break with the rest of your traffic around Adelaide.
21: Afternoon at North Adelaide, a twisted traffic light at the intersection of Robe and North Cateras. Elizabeth, traffic lights playing up at Main North Road and Yorktown Road. Slow for works at North Haven, Victoria Road near Sir Keith Smith Drive, and getting busy Gilman for those ongoing works, Eastern Parade near Wicker Road. Camera today, Montague Road, Cavan. 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Adelaide's most accurate traffic. 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
6: 9 to 5, Ned McHenry singing in for Rowie this week. Rowie back next Monday. Brisbane, three-peat, massive achievement for the football club. Richard Champion to join us and dissect it all for his Lions after 5 o'clock. And back to your calls for a $50 Powers voucher, 8223 0000.
5: Looking forward to those, Timmy. You were talking to me.
8: I just got a little point here from a very good text. Said, hey, isn't it nice? A great point. This is Paul saying, such a great grand final and nobody's been talking about the umpiring, which is what we want. Mm. Now, that's a great point. Thank you, Paul.
5: A good sign of good umpiring
8: yes.
5: is the fact you're not talking about them, Timmy.
8: Yes, well said.
6: On the surface, did you guys both like the umpiring without any numbers yet?
8: I think we all sort of went, they've did what we all want, and that is let the ticky touch stuff go.
6: Yeah.
5: Loved it.
6: Agreed.
5: How can the Sandful officiate the last touch rule so well and so simply, but the AFL can't do it?
8: I ruined it.
5: It just tells you that it's overcomplicated, isn't it?
8: You got it.
5: Average free kick count for games in the home and away season 2026. Have a guess, boys.
6: 27?
8: I think I said 42.
5: 37 for an average. So the grand final was 19, so significantly less.
8: Oh, that's half.
5: Yeah.
6: Wow. Well, it was the second least amount of free kicks paid in a game this year.
8: Mm. There you go.
6: For the whole year. It was 218 games. Second least.
8: Paul, you're all over it.
5: Interestingly, too, Ralphie obviously mentioned who gets better next year. Do Frio go again and put themselves in a position to play in a grand final after losing one? In the last 20 years or 21 years, there's only been four sides that have gone from losing a grand final to winning one the next year.
8: Okay, who are they?
5: So West Coast 2006, yep. Geelong in 2008 went on to win in 2009, of course. Hawthorn 2012, 2013 won, and Brisbane, funnily, 2023 lost, 2024. So four.
8: So all's not lost.
5: In the last 21 years. You're a good maths man. What's that as an average?
8: About 20%.
5: Well done.
8: Mm. Let's go to Tracy at North Haven. Just see if she can confirm that.
5: Come on, he just said it with so much confidence, Tracy. Help us.
26: As you know, I'm a Crows member, but I'm also a Lions member, and very happy.
8: I did not know that. When did you sneak that in?
26: I've always liked the Lions, but since Charlie went up there and Jared and Tom and Cam, half the team of front go to Brisbane and then we get a few players back. But I've been a member since 22, I do believe.
8: Well, there you go.
26: And
8: you've had good years.
26: Yeah, but I've always liked Brisbane, and I just love Charlie, so I just followed him.
8: Yeah, gee, he's turned it on.
26: Yeah, oh, didn't he? But the entire team did. And what a grand final. I thought they were gone.
8: Yeah, it
26: was. With 4 minutes to go, 17 points down, and I'm like, ugh.
8: Yeah,
26: I think. And then bang, and I was out of my mind.
5: I think we all were, Tracy.
8: Hopefully legally. Let's go to Port Pirie. G'day, Mick.
0: Afternoon, fellas.
5: Hello, buddy. Mick.
0: Hey, I was about to talk about Wharfy time. Mm-hmm. I just think it's being overstated so much. I mean, like 2 weeks ago, when the Brisbane Lions came out and smashed Adelaide with the first 5 minutes with five goals, it was the fastest five goals in history. I just think it's a little bit of the same. These guys are experienced. They got to the stage. I mean, when Brisbane got in front by a point, and with, I don't know, 1 minute to go, Jackson tapped down to Bolton. Bolton went around, kicked the ball basically to the pocket. Two or three, the ball bounced around for a couple of seconds. Fremantle had a chance there, and they didn't capitalise on it. Bam, up the other end, goal. And no one's really talking about that little moment there where Shai Bolton just about could have won the game for him right at that second there.
8: Yeah, you've got to take your moments. You're right there, Mick. You've got to take your moments, and you've got to be experienced, and you've got to do all that thing. I just wouldn't give the opposition anything. I wouldn't give them any opportunity to use anything against me, and that's what I think they did. And we know for a fact, because Chris Fagan himself has come out and said, no, we played it to him. We said, when this happens, it's go time. Let's go and win the game.
5: Isn't that funny, though, Mick suggesting that key players, key moments, key contest were responsible for Brisbane's rise more so than a bell and a few fans having some fun in the stands, Timmy? Well, it's just extraordinary, isn't it? I mean, it's a hard kind
8: of... It was the sonic trigger that did it.
5: No, it's such a difficult concept to kind of understand, isn't it?
8: I will read you something from an expert. He actually works here.
5: We have experts that work
8: specialist.
5: Here.
8: Yeah. Called Eddie Bye, but he said when Fremantle went up 17 points with 4 minutes left, Wharfy time kicked in. Hell's bells, a roaring MCG, a premiership seemed sealed, but Brisbane had rehearsed for it. Chris Fagan played the bells to his team the day before, turning Fremantle's anthem into the Lions' cue to attack. They kicked the last four goals and won. Audio is the fastest emotional trigger that there is. That's exactly why it needs strategy behind it, not just volume.
5: Yeah.
8: That is actually brilliant, and it's scientific because that's what we do for a living here in radio. It's audio.
5: Fantastic. Hello, Robert Heathfield.
1: Hey, boys. Got a Norm Smith conspiracy theory.
8: Oh, wow. All right, go, Rob.
1: I reckon Juddy's given Bolton three votes because he's sick of being the answer to the trivia question over the last 20 years of who was the last player to the Norm Smith medal in a losing good GF.
8: Yep.
1: And at the same time, he gets to stick it up West Coast. Frio's arch enemy. Stick it up Frio, West Coast arch enemy. Because Juddy knows what it feels like to win one of those things in a losing GF. So
8: that's
1: I don't
8: nice...
1: know why he would have voted Bolton.
8: It's a nice conspiracy, though, Rob. Well done.
5: I like it, Rob. We did get some certainty around the voting practice with the Norm Smith, didn't we? So there is absolutely no doubt that everyone voted after the final siren. Yep. They had time to go away and do it. So it wasn't as if they voted
8: Which
5: before
8: is good
5: the siren.
8: Because a mate of mine who's a bit obsessed with that stuff, he counted 35 minutes from the moment the siren sounded to when it was presented. So there is plenty of time.
5: Lots of time. Hello, John in Campbelltown.
2: Boys, I've got three things to say. Okay. Number one, I reckon that Fremantle player that was around 4 metres out from goal and tried to kick the ball out of the MCG stadium and got a point.
8: Spot on.
2: Which that should have been a certain goal.
8: Mm-hmm.
2: So that's part of what they've lost them for. I 100% agree with that statement you just read, Timmy, about the Wharfy bell. It is a symbol, a big sign. It's like waving the big red flag in front of a ball.
8: Yep.
2: The players heard it. In Brisbane players, and they just switched on, you know. And the last one, Norseman medal, easy, problem solved.
8: Yep.
2: You pick one from each team, and then whichever team wins, give it to that player. It's player for the winning side. Problem solved.
8: Not bad, John, because I know any player you talk to, if they've won that medal and they haven't won the flag, it just doesn't feel the same. It just... I just don't think you'd want that.
5: Mm.
8: Again, like the previous caller saying, you know, Juddy probably sits there and goes, oh, get somebody else now, get them off my back. It is a horrible thing to hold, I reckon.
5: Yeah. Look, Fremantle won everything in terms of data except for the scoreboard, didn't they? So Shai Bolton was still responsible for a good performance.
8: Correct.
5: But you always say you can't be best on ground if you don't win.
8: That's what I do say. I do say.
5: And you say a lot of stuff that's right to me.
4: You become the 24th best player.
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1: Partly cloudy tonight, down to 19. Partly cloudy tomorrow, 32. With the 5 o'clock news, I'm Mel Usher. The introduction of declared shopping precincts a year ago has been deemed a big success. SA police have conducted 10,000 metal detector wand searches, seizing dangerous weapons on 80 occasions. Acting Assistant Commissioner David O'Donovan says weapons have no place being carried on a person.
2: To have juveniles carrying machetes that, you know, are quite significant in size for no other purpose than to cause fear or intimidation or use them as protection, whatever strange or odd reason they might offer, it is unlawful.
1: Police have seized prohibited weapons and drugs following a search of a property near Jamestown today. They're also assisting the RSPCA with separate inquiries relating to animal welfare matters at the address. The occupant, a 27-year-old woman, was reported for weapons offences and expiated for drug-related matters. She'll be summoned to front court at a later date. The federal government says higher superannuation and investment returns have delivered a welcome boost to its coffers. This year's final budget figures reveal the underlying deficit is roughly $6 billion lower than predicted in May. It was initially thought high commodity prices drove the windfall revenue. Treasurer Jim Chalmers says the broader economy is strong and has helped deliver the improvement.
3: Our responsible economic management has given us one of the strongest budgets in the G20. We have much lower debt to GDP than the major advanced economy.
1: The Prime Minister has received an update on a major AI cyber attack as investigations into the incident continue. An open AI non-human agent managed to access unauthorised data from four government websites. Labor has threatened criminal charges against the tech giant. The opposition argues the breach has exposed Australia's cyber vulnerabilities. One Nation is demanding targeted federal powers to crack down on Islamic extremism. The call follows reports of a Melbourne preacher urging followers to take up arms against Christians and Jews. The proposed laws would give the government the authority to shut down mosques linked to radical recruitment. The minor party argues existing community-wide laws don't go far enough. Shingles affects more than 100,000 Australians every year. Adelaide University's Professor Adrian Esterman says risk sharply increases after the age of 50, and people need to have a chat with their medical practitioners to reduce the risk.
4: Almost everybody in Australia has had chickenpox when they were a child. And what happens is the actual virus then sits in people's nerves and just stays there dormant for year after year after year. And then later on in life, when your immune system starts not being as effective or you have chronic conditions, it comes and whacks you and you get shingles.
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1: Former Sydney Premiership coach John Longmire is joining Essendon to work with new coach Mark McVeigh. Longmire will lead the Swans to become the Bombers' general manager of AFL performance. Club great Matthew Lloyd says it's a major off-field coup.
6: When you have someone like John, it helps attract other people too and take some of the pressure off Mark, and to have that type of person in your corner, that's a brilliant appointment. He can coach the coaches as well, and Mark's, you know, been in the game a long time but young in a sense in other areas, so obviously they've had a great relationship in their time at Sydney.
1: Crows forward Luke Pedler has requested a trade to Port Adelaide. The 24-year-old has played 49 games for the club since joining in the 2020 National Draft. Pedler is out of contract but not a free agent. And Mike Baird is standing down as Cricket Australia chairman after losing support from New South Wales in the wake of the Big Bash privatisation. David Boone will take over the role in the interim. Now checking 5AA traffic.
7: Afternoon, comping quite big delays with the smash at Salisbury East at the moment. Main North Road near Clayson Road. Another collision at Hindmarsh, Port Road near Drayton Street, and lane closed. Big delays at the moment for the drive home. Paynham Road through Glen, Hectorville and Campbelltown with works. And look out for a twisted traffic light at North Adelaide, intersection of Robe and Northcote Terrace. Camera, Greenhill Road, Burnside. The Snooze Flash Sale is on now with 22.50% off an amazing range. Hurry, the Snooze Flash Sale must end Sunday. It's amazing what all snooze can do. Adelaide's most accurate traffic on 5AA.
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1: Partly cloudy tonight, down to 19, then partly

0: cloudy tomorrow, 32. Wednesday, 25 with a shower or two. Thursday, 21 and showers. Right now, it's 25 degrees. Now let's hear what's happening on Nine News tonight.
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3: It is indeed. Thank you very much. Involved. Did you think I didn't know that number?
12: Oh, I'm glad you do now.
3: We got the calls flying in, but also a lot of Balfour's texts. And here's one from Sue. Guys, we were watching the grand final and we said, Kylie Minogue, superb. Why can the umpires not do their job like this all year was one of the other comments. Now, we said it, yeah, it was a good performance, but Maria quickly jumped in and said, what have you guys got, three eyes or what? They paid a mark that went 6 metres, which was the Frederick one, which I did think was going to be controversial, and they didn't pay a mark that went 20, and that was the Hipwood lead-up. So those two, Maria, I will give you, but overall, I thought it was a good performance.
4: Isn't it nice when they put their whistle away? What do you think, Kay at Northfield? Hello to you. Hello, Kay, you there?
15: Hello, how are you?
4: How are you?
15: Hey?
4: What about the grand final, Kay? You're on air, come on!
15: Oh, all right, well, go the Lions.
4: Hey, Kay's gone. Kay. It was a slower start for Kay, but then
3: she's come back strong. Let her finish off. That's come on. All right. Just put the BS word away there.
15: And as for Voss, well, he's a bloody show pony.
3: Right.
15: The bullshit.
3: Oh, right, Kay. You can't say the BS word.
4: Kay's sworn twice. Ken from Morphett Vale, straighten us up, please. No swearing.
16: I've never sworn in my life.
3: Oh, he's good a gentleman,
4: work. Ken. Good work,
16: Ken. And I'm 83 years old now, do you believe that?
3: Yeah, wow. I do, Ken. I've spoken to you many a time, and you are a gentleman.
16: Yes. I wanted to speak about the Norm Smith Medal voting, but before I do, dare I say the old cliche, it's never over till the fat lady sings.
3: Mm, yeah, it's so true.
16: And that's what happened. The support, the Fremantle supporters were celebrating and the players picked up on that. Mm. And I think they thought they had it won and they relaxed and that was it. But what I wanted to say about the North Smith Medal, Ralphie's already pinched my thunder. Do they wait till the judges, do they wait till after the game to decide their vote, or have they already decided? Andrew McLeod and Sean Burgoyne didn't give Will Ashcroft a vote.
3: Is that right?
16: Chris Judd gave him two points or a second vote. The only one that gave Will Ashcroft 3 points was Lauren Wood.
4: Mm. Herald Sun reporter?
3: Yeah.
16: But she only gave Shay Bolton one.
3: Yeah.
16: So I'm a little confused. You've got four AFL champions. They're picking the Norm Smith Medal vote. And Lauren Wood, who's a journalist of some repute, was the only one. So that's where I'm a little bit nonplussed as to...
3: Yeah. Yeah, well, Ken, we did find out that they do... vote after the game. They go to a quiet little room, put their votes down and then hand them in, and there's plenty of time to get to the podium with all of those votes added up. So they do have the moment to have the clarity.
4: Do you think, though,
3: after the game's finished,
4: with the introduction of statistics for the umpires and the Brownlow and champion data and all these numbers, Timmy, do you think we're losing the art of a fan or a punter like us watching the game and going, who was the most impactful player?
3: That's what it's about. It's about the impact. I mean, the year that Cyril Rioli won it, it was clear that he was the most impactful player on that ground. Now, his statistics were 15 disposals.
4: Mm.
3: What an impact. Everybody knew he was clearly BRG.
4: Yeah.
3: So he won that, and well done.
4: And you know what? The pessimistic view would be, okay, people weren't concentrating or they didn't look at the data clearly enough and they got it wrong. Well, what about the glass half full approach and go, how cool is it that four or five people can have, you know, a really wonderful watch of the game and think that different players were the best players or two or three on the ground?
3: Mm. Now, I didn't have the benefit of stats or anything, but my clear in my mind was I think Ashcroft's now the BRG post the game, having seen it all along. Not having stats, I felt like the impact was Ashcroft.
17: Says a lot about the consensus, though, of the country. A lot of people around Australia watching that game thought Will Ashcroft was the best on ground. And the only person who was in a working in capacity on game day out of those five people that voted was Lauren Wood.
4: She had
17: the three votes for
4: Wood. I am shocked that only one of the voting panel elected him as best on ground. Mm. Only one.
3: Mm.
4: That's surprising, isn't it?
3: Mm. Oh, very.
4: Mm.
3: Okay. Well, I tell you what, it was the Brisbane Lions who came out champions in the end by 7 points. A man who played 262 league games for Woodville, Brisbane Bears, and then the Brisbane Lions, and friend of the show, Richard Champion, welcome.
18: Good evening, boys. How we doing?
3: Excellent, excellent. Thanks for coming on and having a chat, mate. I was looking up your stats today, and I saw he was key position player, this bloke, and a good one, you know. 6'1", you wouldn't even get in the midfield.
18: Well, yeah, look, 6'2", but I agree with you. It's amazing, isn't it? Like, the midfielders these days can be up to 6'5".
3: It's unreal.
18: And just extraordinary athletes. So, yeah, I wouldn't make it this day and age. I really wouldn't.
3: You would, mate. What a grand final. How do they keep doing it?
18: Oh, it's quite incredible, isn't it? I mean, their last couple of games, to be able to sort of come back from a deficit like that is pretty amazing. I mean, they've always been a burst side. They've always been able to kick 3, 4, 5 goals in a, you know, 10, 15-minute patch. But to kick 4 like that in, you know, 4 minutes of footy, in that sort of pressure situation was just incredible. So, look, they've certainly got the best depth in the competition. I think Freo probably had the best year, all in all. But it all comes down to that last game, doesn't it, in the last minute.
3: Mm.
4: Richard, so good to have you on. I want to talk about Brisbane and the list they've built. There's one player, and I'll tell you what they gave up for him. You probably already know. The Western Bulldogs received pick 21, a future first, a future second, and a future fourth. The Brisbane Lions got a player named Josh Dunkley for second and two future third round picks. Do you think now in hindsight, with what he's contributed and the way he plays and his leadership, has he been one of the key pieces in their success?
18: Not only key pieces as far as talent on the field is concerned, but just a quality human, you know, off the paddock as well. And I think that's what a lot of footy clubs have tried to look for with their recruiting status, is just make sure they've got quality guys around the that are going to have and stick to a good culture and create that culture. And he is one of them. They're a very tight family. His sister, of course, plays for the Queensland Firebirds. So, you know, in netball. So he wanted to be close to her. I know Dunch pretty well because he's also an ambassador of the Queensland Cricketers Club. So, you know, just a real quality human, but a great player. And, you know, very, very understated, I reckon. The impact he has on games, he's not one of these, you know, flashy players that you see and big goals and everyone knows, but he just does so much work that you don't see.
4: And a country Victorian, along with Hugh McCluggage and others in that mix, and Jared Berry too, Richard, like, it seems like they really actively went and sought country people to support that environment. Do you think that was deliberate, and do you think that that's something that can be replicable in terms of Tasmania's list build and other teams that are rebuilding now?
18: Yeah, spot on. Look, I know it. They do that with Jared Berry and Hugh McCluggage, who are great mates, and they just wanted to build, you know, that team that will get on well, play for each other. And it just goes to prove that, you know, Zach Bailey got offered a lot more money elsewhere, just stuck with Brisbane. Logan Morris is now stuck with Brisbane. Zorko's re-signed. Leicester's re-signed. You know, they're going to lose Lockie Neal, but their depth is incredible. So, who knows? Dare I say it? Is there a fourth, fifth, sixth premiership coming? Who knows? It's an incredible list, and the list manager should be very, very proud of the work they've done because they're just retaining these players as well.
3: The year itself, you mentioned, sometimes in the season, perhaps didn't know whether it was going to happen. They were belted four times, including that Sydney flogging in the first final, yet they are able to dust themselves off and just come back the following week and play like they did in that opening quarter against Adelaide. When you just think it's not happening, they're able to turn a switch.
18: Yeah, and look, it happened 2 years ago with their first premiership. Remember, they were 2-6 after 8 weeks.
3: That's right. Mm.
18: And they just kept coming. And look, we all know you just need momentum going into the final series. And I think they've learned, you know, through their experience and through their journey, that, you know, we don't panic just yet. Let's make finals. I mean, finals are a different beast. We just have to keep going game by game. They know they've got the game plan. They know they've got the talent, and they just back themselves in. You watch Chris Fagan, and I've probably been a little bit critical in the past, you know, with calling the footy. A lot of the Lions and Suns games we call, and we pretty much see every game. Mm. And I've sometimes been a little critical when things aren't going well, but Fags doesn't throw the magnets around a little bit more. But I think what he does is he puts his players in place. He has faith in them to do their job. And if it's not working, he'll just say, you know, well, let's just keep at it because this is our team plan. And I think he thinks that it might upset the rotations and just make it confusing for the players and potentially make it worse if he actually sort of, you know, mixes that lineup around too much. So he's just got his strategy, he's got his team, plans, puts it in place and just let the boys do their thing.
4: Warfy time, Richard. What did you make of it? And DeFrio go again?
18: You know what? I thought it was a perfect hit of the button when it happened. I was in Melbourne during Wednesday, Thursday, and then I had to go out to Airlie Beach, actually. I've just hopped off the plane. You might have noticed a bit of the noise while I was coming off the plane. So I actually watched it from a sports bar up there before we were sort of performing. And when it hit, I was actually standing next to a Freo supporter. And I said, yep, fair enough. You know, I think the Lions are done. This is it. And I actually love that. I love the theatre. I love the promotion of it. It's very, very good for footy. It's something unique and something different they've come up with. But I do believe that Brisbane said to themselves, if this comes up,
19: that's a trigger for us also. So let's hit that button and let's go and let's actually beat them at their own game. And they just needed a sniff. You know, Charlie Cameron gave them that first sniff and then they just went on with it. Look, unfortunately for Freo, I think one of the key moments in games, and there's always key moments in games, when Alex Pierce went down with that Achilles injury, that was just going to make it harder. I don't think Logan Morris would have possibly kicked those last two goals had Pierce still been playing. Who knows? But that was a massive loss for them, and that's just tough luck.
3: When you celebrate, and they were almost sort of 20-odd years apart, these two three-peats, the City of Brisbane, have they got a better routine now as far as celebrating? Do they understand more in that time? What is the difference, you reckon, between the 01, 02, 03 to this three-peat?
19: Yeah. I mean, the game's changed a lot since then. And, you know, players are better managed. They know what they're in for. And you know what I've noticed during that period is that the players are enjoying their footy more. You watch them run out on the ground. Back in my day, if we had a smile on our face, there was something wrong. The coaches say, what the hell are you smiling for? Yeah. Buddy, this is serious stuff. You know? And the players are running out now with smiles on their faces thinking, how bloody good is this? How fortunate are we to play a sport for a living, get paid very well for it, and potentially come away with a premiership? That's what I love about this day and age of footy. Everyone enjoys it. And it probably promotes better lifestyle, better mental health, and the guys just seem to be enjoying it, which is, I think, the biggest change since back, 20, 30 years ago.
3: Chris Fagan, you're his manager. What are you advising him to do? Do one more or out on a high like George Costanza after a joke?
4: He's 65, Richard. He's about to get his super.
19: Well, just to clear things up, I'm not his manager, but I wish the hell I was.
3: This is a hypothetical.
19: Of course it is. I'd say, Fags, for Christ's sake, hey, I need 20% more of, I don't know, 900,000. Yeah, let's just go for one more year, just for me.
4: What's he thinking, Richard?
19: You know what? It's a nice way to go out, isn't it? A three-peat. But he could maybe twice, but anywhere. He really could. However, yes, he is aging. He might have said, I've had a pretty good run here. Maybe I should sort of hang the whistle up. But I reckon he's just got to keep on this role. And with the list he's got, and he's got the players eating out of his hand, why wouldn't he just continue with Brisbane and just try to do something no one else has ever done in history, and that is maybe five in a row. You know, get through four, maybe five. Well, it's endless, I reckon,
4: Richard,
19: where this list could go.
4: That's the thing. I mean, I totally understand his thinking around his age and the success they've had and leaving before time is up. But as you mentioned, I mean, Kyle Lohman, they've got Logan Morris, they've got Fletcher, they've got these two Lion King Ashcroft Lester boys. Like, they've got some of the best young players in the competition. It's not just the last 3 years. Mm. I'm excited about the next 3 years, Richard.
19: Yeah, 100%. Their list is embarrassing. It's crazy. And, hey, maybe he's smarter than what we're giving him credit for. Just play it down. Yeah, look, maybe I'll coach, maybe I won't. hang on. How does an extra 150 a year sound, folks? No, right. One more.
4: Jeez, you do sound like his manager now, Richard.
3: great stuff. Hey, appreciate you picking up the phone, mate. No, it's a busy time over there, and it's another magnificent three-peat for the Brisbane Lions, mate. Go and enjoy.
19: I'm very proud of the boys, very proud of the club. Thanks for having me on, guys. Appreciate it.
3: Richard Champion, our guest, of course, was a likable boy. York Peninsula boy.
4: Oh, I love the York Peninsula.
3: Came over and played at Woodville, played with distinction, got drafted, and in the good old days of the draft, the first draft, I think it was, back in 1986.
4: So. What a gem. Mm. One of my favourite peninsulas, the York Peninsula.
3: Oh, there you go.
4: The Eyre Peninsula's got to be my favourite. Oh, what's your favourite peninsula?
3: Lefevre.
4: Yeah, we're off track, Sammy. Straight us up.
17: Here's traffic.
20: Quite a few crashes to look out for tonight. One at Salisbury East causing delays. Main North Road near Clayson Road. Another one at Hindmarshport Road near Drayton Street with a lane closed. Very slow at the moment heading out through Glen on Payne Road and Lower North East Road. Look out for twisted traffic light at North Adelaide, the intersection of Robe and Northcote Terrace. Cameron McGill, Robe McGill. 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Adelaide's most accurate traffic on 5AA.
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17: 29 minutes after 5. Ned McHenry, Tim Ginever taking your calls. 8223 0000. Trevor Gleeson from the 36ers, a sold out house at the Ince Centre yesterday. He'll join us at 5:30.
3: Yeah, first home game, first win at home. Well done. Let's go to Mark at Lower Mitcham. G'day, Mark.
29: Yeah, hi. I've got a little bit of a different take on my mate, umpire mate Malcolm there regarding Zach Bailey's goal in the last quarter.
3: Yep.
29: He seemed to say that Bailey went in a bit harder or something. Is that, am I right?
17: Yeah, he did say that.
29: Yeah. I think if you look at it, I think both players didn't deviate. Probably if you're nitpicking, Bailey went in with his side a little bit more than Sarong front on. But also, that was technically a free kick, and I'm surprised Malcolm didn't mention that. He fended it off, flush in the face, and got away with it. So, I mean, you know, there's many decisions during a game that don't get kicked, but that was such a crucial goal for them, I thought. So, anyway, that's my input into that.
3: Yeah, we'll go back and have a look at that one, Mark. I sort of remember him coming in and winning the ball, and then he sort of just stepped back, and then I thought, what a goal, because he didn't have a lot of room and a lot of time to adjust, and it was such a good goal. I didn't look at it with that forensic lens. I'll go and have a look in the break.
4: Yeah, we will. It's a great call, Mark. I want to ask you, Timmy, Sammy, and our listeners, the Patrick Voss shot on goal with 4 or 5 minutes left, and he goes and celebrates like that. I'm not old school. I feel like I'm a little bit more modern, a little bit more open to the ways of some of these younger players.
3: Should be.
4: Did you think, in commas, he carried on too much, Timmy?
3: It's him. So if you want to go old school, I think people carrying on like that. I've seen people carry on like that when they kick a goal in the first quarter.
4: Yeah,
3: game's not even started yet, let alone finishing. So I'm a bit anti it, because I'm one for, if you get a goal, you get back to the person who gave it to you. So making sure that team ethos is continued, and we're again hot on this game ain't over. So for mine, it didn't surprise me that it was him, and him celebrating like that didn't surprise me. I still think they just pressed the button at the wrong time.
17: Do you think Tom Boyd celebrated too much for the Western Bulldogs?
3: That was a great goal, wasn't it?
17: 15 points up, so less than what less Voss than was, and there was 5 minutes left on the clock, longer left in the game. I don't think anyone talks about that. I think it's just
4: that's a question.
17: I think it's just because Vossi is
3: question.
17: That
3: it's
17: way.
3: It's an open question.
17: Yeah. Vossi,
4: he's
17: no
4: given
17: surprise.
4: Energy absolutely to his teammates no by doing more, it all year, hasn't he?
3: I'm more disappointed with Josh Tracy trying to kick the ball out of the stadium and when he could have just dribbled it through quickly and got it back to the middle. And he tried to do that. That gave Leicester just enough time to get his hand to him.
4: It's a desperate act,
3: which just
4: it?
3: Twisted his body slightly. And because he was trying to boot it over the moon, it went to the right. None of us in the room could believe that he'd missed it.
17: Yeah, it was extraordinary. One of those extraordinary moments in grand finals. We want your calls, 8223-0000. It's time for the 5:30 headlines, and Trevor Gleeson from the Sixers next.
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2: Good evening, Mel Usher with the news headlines. The federal government has conceded the Reserve Bank will likely hike interest rates tomorrow. The Victorian Premier has likened One Nation to the Fremantle Dockers, with the minor party believing they've got the state election in November wrapped up. The UK's Defence Secretary has thanked the public for their vigilance after a suspected terror plot targeting a RAF base was foiled. And in sport, Premiership coach John Longmire joins Essendon as General Manager of AFL Performance. Now checking 5AA traffic.
20: Evening there. Coming quite a few heavy delays with that crash at Salisbury East at the moment, Main North Road near Clayson Road. You find another praying to look out for at Hindmarsh Port Road near Drayton Street, and lights on the blink at Elizabeth Main North Road at Yorktown Road. Pretty slow going for the drive home through Glen Paynham Road and Lower North East Road with a camera at Lefevre Terrace, North Adelaide. Catch all the football action on Paramount Plus when the CommBank Socceroos take on Brazil, 7:30 p.m. tomorrow, live and exclusive only on Paramount Plus. Adelaide's most accurate traffic on 5AA.
2: The 5AA forecast, partly cloudy tonight, down to 19. A warm one tomorrow, partly cloudy and 32. Right now, it's 24 degrees. We'll have more news at 6 on 5AA, always Adelaide.
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18: Lost a heartbreaker to Perth on Thursday night, but they return home here and a sellout crowd climb to their feet, and the Adelaide 36ers are going to prevail here by 14 points. They move to 2-1, and third on the ladder, it's Adelaide 83, Cairns 69.
17: Yeah, what a hot start to the year.
3: Well, you won't get a better intro than John Casey, so I'll just say, g'day, Trev, how you going? The coach of the 36ers, Trevor Gleeson, how are you, mate?
19: G'day, boys, how are you doing?
3: Oh, pretty good now. I've got to say, I sat through the Perth game, and I was frustrated, and I was thinking, geez, we're way better than this mob, and, you know, we didn't put them away when we should have put them away, and then we get to bounce back Sunday, and that's the beauty of this game, isn't it? You get a quick turnaround.
19: Yeah, it was a disappointing game. I was really, you know, I wanted one personally, obviously, that one to win in Perth, but just how it finished wasn't what we wanted either. But, yeah, it was a good game yesterday. The guys really cracked on and got into it. They were aggressive. They were energy from our bench, exactly how you want the team to respond.
3: How do you go with this game, and you do get such a short turnaround? What do you do? How much are you able to do, I suppose, on the court in training?
19: Well, not much from the turnaround. So we jumped back in the flight. We had a video session as soon as we got back here.
3: Yep.
19: And then you park it, you leave it, and you move on to the next game. And then the next day we're totally locked on to Cairns and to get our first home game.
4: It certainly all clicked. Trevor, congratulations, great win. More high-level kind of macro, but in terms of the change from previous systems under previous coaching, like, how long does it take? I mean, you've got so much experience. How long would you expect until the guys are really kind of applying what you're all about?
19: Yeah, good question. It's the inconsistencies. Everybody can do it at the start of the game. And, you know, when your mind's fresh and your body's fresh, but then when you get a little bit tired and fatigue comes into the game, do your systems hold up?
4: Yep.
19: And right now we're a little bit of hit and miss, and that's normal for a new system on both ends. So I think we fast-tracked that a little bit as much as we can with some people that are familiar. Obviously, Bryce can help and fast-track that a little bit, but it's a process that you got to go through.
4: So you win 5, I think, Trevor, right, in Perth, but only a couple of those players were there for all 5. So do you see any similarities in with what we're doing at the 36ers at the moment, like those style of players? And what do you do when you do have higher turnover in a roster?
19: Yeah, well, within Perth, it was just like we had the nucleus there, and that, so you had your 7 or 8. So you got 70, 80% of your team together, then you add, you know, 10, 20%. So in Adelaide here now, we're starting to build. Obviously, they've had a great chemistry and synergy with each other last year, but that just gives them a new system to go from, and hopefully we can build something similar for the years to come.
3: Mm. Are you pleased with... You do have some key players that are out currently, but are you pleased with the rest of the bench that are performing?
19: Yeah, outstanding. Obviously, we'd like to have Flynn Cameron out there, our point guard, not get injured, you know, 7-8 minutes into the first game of the season. And then Isaac Humphries is a big part of the team too. So, and Bull Quoll. So, you know, you got virtually three starters out. So I've been really happy how the guys have stepped in and really stepped up. The young guys are playing with a passion and a confidence and exactly what, you know, they get that opportunity, they got to go for it.
3: I heard you say after the Perth game that it was your fault. You played Bryce Cotton for too many minutes. Well, you cut him back to 36. That was good of you on Sunday. How do you balance that, champion?
19: It's a 10% reduction. You've got to chip away and get it down, mate. It's all the way. But look, I was trying to ride Bryce. You know, he hits a three or gets fouled, and Bryce has that unique ability to score 10 points in 2 minutes.
3: Mm.
19: And that's how I go crazy at the AFL. They kick a goal, they sub them straight off, they run them to the bench.
3: Yeah,
19: maybe they can kick 2-3 goals in 3 minutes.
3: Correct.
4: He's on track for another MVP. You just let him do his thing, please, Trevor. Yeah. One of those guys you mentioned taking on a bit more responsibility, Rakosevich, that steal and then the behind-the-back pass, that had to be player of the day for me.
19: Yeah, that was Matty Kenyon, but good try.
4: Oh,
19: but
4: yeah, Jacob, yeah. Was it?
19: Matty Kenyon. Outstanding job, yeah. Adelaide boy, and he really just came into the preseason to have a few games, a few practices, and he really impressed up, and we finished up signing him as an injury replacement.
4: Yeah. All right, over to you, Timmy. You go to the next one. Get stuff, Trev.
3: It was actually a bloody good pass.
4: It was a play of the day up there.
3: Oh, right. Sensational.
4: Don't worry about it.
3: He mentioned Big Rakosevich. Gee, I like Big Nick. He's one of those guys you've got to have in your team too. It's almost the enforcer, if you like.
19: Yeah, look, he's got that a little bit into his game too. We're just trying to polish him up to be a threat. Obviously, with Isaac Humphries out, we're going to need him.
3: And,
19: you know, when he's concentrating, he's a special character that we really can take us to the next level. And once he buys into what the team does, he's really good. And I was really happy for him on Sunday to have that outstanding performance.
3: You mentioned Isaac Humphries. What are we looking at time-wise from a recovery?
19: Yeah, mate, look, he's getting some second opinions with his knee currently, so we're just waiting on feedback to go. So he springs in the training, just doing a little bit of 5-on-0 at the moment. We'll wait for the second opinion and see where we go from there. But he could be out for, you know, at least to the end of October.
3: And Flynn Cameron, what's his due date?
19: Yeah, well, Flynn did some rolled on the ankle, the guys from Melbourne United stepped underneath him in that third quarter. So he's still on crutches. He's in a boot. So, you know, he's going to be out too. And so for a fair while, I haven't got dates for you exactly.
3: Nah, but fair enough.
19: You know, you're going to be looking at October, end of October, November.
3: Well, you've got a great start, one that we probably let go, like you said, in Perth, but it's a great start. You got the boys humming, and let's keep the winning streak going.
4: Illawarra on Friday, Trevor. What's the focus?
19: Yeah, exactly right. They bet us in pre-season, so we got to do a better job. They're a very high-flying scoring team.
4: Yep.
19: So we just got to knuckle down, play some D, and hopefully get one and come back here Sunday.
4: Love your work.
3: We'll look forward to talking to you then, mate. Trev, thanks very much for your time.
19: Thanks, boys. Appreciate it.
3: Adelaide 36ers coach Trevor Gleeson, our guest, and doing a great job. Good start.
4: How good's he?
3: Yeah, excellent. Yeah,
4: impressive. Love him.
3: Speaks really well. And probably, I think it was Faye's favourite word, no BS.
4: Yeah. Yeah, okay. She doubled down, Kay.
17: Oh, she did. Didn't listen to feedback. She was just going straight ahead. Quarter to six, let's check your roads.
20: Still copping quite a few delays with that Prey at Salisbury East at the moment. Main North Road near Clayson Road. A crash at Hindmarsh. Look out for the drive home. Port Road near Drayton Street. Really busy for the drive home through Glen and Felixstowe and Payne Road at the moment. And slowing up Brighton Road, Glenelg East. Canberra this afternoon, Whites Road, Parralowie. Step out of the sand straight into Henley Square Pavilion with all-time massage, blonde hair salon, book and bean coffee corner and celebrations. They have everything you need inside and out. Adelaide's most accurate traffic on 5AA.
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3: Ooh, hello.
17: So, a good story. Well, sorry, I shouldn't say good story, but Jay Clark has been all over the concussion news this year in regards to the Geelong Football Club and Jake Colajesny. And he's dropped another story just this evening in regards to Jake Colajesny and his career. He reports that Jake Colajesny will retire and be medically retired after some fresh neurology scans, which means with the concussion he won't play any further in the AFL. It follows on from obviously the investigation which was done in the last couple of months around that waiver. You wonder whether, if that never saw the light of day, whether the Cats would have prolonged his contract a little further. But he was out of contract in this year. They got caught out. They've been fined, and now Jake has seen some new scans to suggest he shouldn't play anymore. But funny that the concussion panel, end of last year or whatever it was when he last negotiated contract, there was an amber light. We're not really sure whether you should or shouldn't, so make it up yourselves.
3: Just throws more at it, doesn't it?
17: It really does. But Jay Clark breaking that story just now.
3: Yeah, there you go. All right, well, let's keep on with the grand final review. We're going to go to Brett at Norlunga Downs. G'day, Brett.
31: G'day, boys.
1: G'day, fellas. Thanks for taking my call.
3: Pleasure.
1: Just a couple of things. With Fremantle, look, I'm not a Freo fan and all that, but I was pretty disappointed that they decided to leave and not do the meet and greet with the fans and that. What do you think, Timmy, in that? Do you think they should have stayed in Melbourne and just met the fans and said, you know, for all the fans that's travelled, like thousands of kilometres and that, and just to go and say, nah, we're not going to do it, you know, that's pretty bad. Bad look.
3: Oh, yeah, because they've made a massive effort to get there, Brett. I agree with you. And a lot of them, you know, they took that, I think it was Hayden Ballantyne, took a bus across the Nullarbor, or you name it. I mean, what an excellent effort. I'm with you, Brett. As much as you feel down and, you know, not really like facing the world when you lose a grand final, you do have to go and acknowledge your, definitely acknowledge your supporter base who made that effort.
17: Did you want to have a say about the rugby quickly as well, Brett?
1: Yes, please. What do you think about the Australian get sent off four players last night in the last 10 minutes?
3: Brett, I love the game. It was just unbelievable. And so much so that the wife was into it. She was screaming and yelling. And then she was screaming and yelling at me as to why are these people getting sent off. And I kept looking at her and said, I don't know. I couldn't help her, Brett. I couldn't help her. But, gee, we got down to 11. How we hung on against the reigning back-to-back World Cup champions.
17: It's amazing. Our Wallabies coach, Les Kiss, had this to say about hanging on.
2: The last 10 or 15, I don't think that's anything to do with coaching. Certainly we have a part to play. But these boys, what they have built in the locker room, the heartbeat of any club, I say, is that they are a tight group. Their connection piece is strong. They care deeply about what they are doing in this jersey. And we saw that in that last 10 or 15.
3: It was incredible. It's a real credit to those lads, how they hung on. Because you've seen rugby union, how big they are. And they say because one person missing creates holes.
17: Space, yeah.
3: We had four missing. And they had to hang on. It was unbelievable. And they were throwing around. They were doing everything they possibly could. And our big guys, you know, you think they'll run out of puff. They just hung in there. Yeah, so tough.
4: Yeah, so great good. Game. You great can keep win. The calls coming through on that too if you want to talk about that, folks. 8223-0000. Ian at One Tree Hills called in. Hello, Ian.
5: Hello, Ned. Last time we talked, you were on Gigi's show. Did you get that pasty?
4: That was about 5 weeks ago, Ian. I think I might have.
5: Help myself.
4: Mate, anything with pastries and calories will be in my guts, like the other man who usually sits here. Now, Ian, what do you want to talk about?
5: I honestly think that we should reduce the kick from 15 metres down to 10 metres because they obviously can't get it right. Mm-hmm. And if they've got it in their head that the goal square is 10 metres, they'll get it right a lot more than they're getting it right lately. Cause, you know, they're paying 13, 14, 15.
3: Six.
5: And they can't even get a 20-metre kick. Right, I think we should change it. It's pretty easy to change, and everybody would be on board with it, I reckon.
3: Yeah, Ian, it definitely was hot. It's probably, and Maria quickly swooped on it, saying exactly that. The one that was delivered beautifully to Hipwood on the lead early in the game probably was the distance, and then that Frederick one, whoa, that could have been really costly.
17: Is that making the game better, though, if we're trying to allow little tiny dinky kicks of 10 metres to be a mark?
3: They want the 15, but Mark's right. Yeah. It's hard to judge.
17: Yeah.
3: It's hard to judge 15.
4: How about we just umpire the 15 properly, Timmy, for a start?
3: Mm. You get that right.
4: What do you think, Mark, at Adelaide? Hello.
6: I think we should just have umpires that know how to do their maths. I wanted to sidestep a little bit. Luke Pedlar.
4: Yep.
6: I just wish Luke well as a Crows supporter, but he's been poorly managed. And I think he's going to Port Power, and being allowed to by the Adelaide Crows is a signal that the Adelaide have no confidence in their fitness and conditioning program to get Luke's body right. That's why they're prepared to let him go. The other thing that I would note that Luke going to the Power is atypical of a culture down at the Adelaide Crows where they lack the fortitude, the courage to play the players that they draft in the positions that they draft them to play in. They won't do it. They won't play Dowling in the middle. They won't play Edwards in the middle. Consistently won't. Zach Taylor's had to find his way to the midfield via the forward pocket and put pressure on for that to happen before they get any confidence. They lack the confidence to put these kids in the positions that they draft them. So the question to the Adelaide Football Club is why draft them in the first place if you lack the confidence to play them where you're supposed to draft them?
3: Mark, it's a good point. I know that a lot of players have had to come through other positions, but it does seem like with a midfield that you wouldn't say is lining it up as far as depth goes, that you wouldn't try some of those names, and especially when they, the likes of Luke Pedler is a first-round pick.
4: Yeah, totally right. Mm. It happens really often is, you know, for your first game or your first few games, Timmy, as you know, you play half forward or wing, you get a feel for the level. It's very rare that someone comes straight into a side and plays on ball.
3: Mm.
4: So Rankin, this is for the Adelaide Crows, Rankin and Jordan Dawson, they're your locks, aren't mm-hmm. they? They're your locks.
3: Yeah.
4: And then your third and fourth rotation, that's who you need to get creative with, I think. Peatling's probably around the mark, isn't he? He's tagged and he's been in there before. And then it should be a Pedler, or it should be a Dowling a little bit more. Someone young, youthful, someone who can bring a little bit more spirit, Draper. A little bit more run. Draper's the other one too, Timmy.
3: They're going to have to throw him in next year, surely.
17: Is it interesting to suggest that Adelaide really don't, other than Sam Berry, have a pure midfielder, though, in that midfield? Rankin didn't come from the midfield originally, nor did Dawson, nor did Peatling.
3: No.
17: These are not traditional midfielders.
3: Mm.
4: You're
17: makeshift.
4: Right.
3: Yeah.
17: And they haven't backed in the guys they did draft to be pure midfielders.
4: You're right. Sam Berry is a natural midfielder, but you say natural midfielder as if that's a plus. The fact that you can't play another position is actually a negative.
17: No, of course not. But you pick, to your point, you draft these midfielders, these young kids, to be those guys, and they haven't even used them.
4: I just think there's a lot of Adelaide Crows fans out there who, after a minor premiership 2 years ago, a relatively successful season this year, Timmy, and I say the word relatively in bold, that they still think that the Adelaide Crows can compete with the best sides. I'm sorry, Brisbane have Neil, McCluggage, Bailey.
3: The depth. Like, is the killer.
17: Oh, yeah.
4: To Ashcroft, the Lion King boys.
3: Mm.
4: It is chalk and cheese to me. The Adelaide Crows midfield compared to the best midfields in the competition, chalk and cheese.
3: Saw that last, the prelim finals, I think.
4: They are.
3: Showed the gap between the
4: rest. They're miles off.
3: They're miles.
4: It's just fact. It's just reality. Mike at Manningham. Hello. That's hard to say, Mike from Manningham.
7: G'day, fellas. Regards the Ashcrofts running around at the weekend.
3: Yep.
7: I go back, I'm old enough to remember a pair of identical twins that came across from WA to play for Geelong back in 62, 63, 64, Geelong's best years, Flag and so forth, and what was his name? Alistair Lord.
3: Oh, yeah, yeah.
7: Won a Brownlow.
3: Yep.
7: At the time, and I was at boarding school at the time, and we were allowed out of a Saturday afternoon only to either go to the pictures or go to cinema or go to watch the game at Cadinia Park, and then back home by 5 o'clock. And we were in and out of that club as a mob. There was controversy when Alistair won and this is in the wider media, as to whether he deserved his medal.
3: Right. Mm.
7: Because they went over it, and they went over it for weeks and weeks after, and they said this was a weekend that his brother would have got two or three or one or whatever.
3: Ah.
7: And I wonder how often I can, sitting back at the barbie I was on Saturday afternoon, I can't tell these two lads apart.
3: And, you know,
4: It's interesting, Mike.
3: It's an interesting point because the Gowans brothers, they accuse one another of winning best and fairest and best on grounds in grand finals. They reckon that they got the wrong twin.
4: No, they must have at times if they didn't see the number. The Gowans you can't
3: legendary.
4: Tell them apart, can you? Like,
3: 21 and 28, and that's classic.
4: Gold.
3: I've heard them, you know, at each other's throats. I should have won that. It's just gold. I love it.
4: That's
3: Mike,
4: brilliant.
3: It's a very good point you make.
17: 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Illy Hampson from Port Adelaide will join us next.
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9: Don't you just hate it when your joint pain slows you down? 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

0: out of shopping centres.
1: Police have seized prohibited weapons and drugs following a search of a property this morning near Jamestown. They're also assisting the RSPCA with separate inquiries. A 27-year-old woman was reported for weapons offences and expiated for drug-related matters. Well, a surge in tax revenue has contributed to a $6 billion improvement to the nation's budget. Nelson Scott has the story.
2: The Albanese government has delivered the final budget outcome, settling the accounts for the last financial year. The underlying deficit is now $6 billion lower than forecast in May, driven largely by stronger tax revenues across business, superannuation and investments. But high inflation continues to strain the economy, which Treasurer Jim Chalmers blames on the conflict in the Middle East.
3: We know that these are difficult days for people who are under pressure already.
2: The opposition's Tim Wilson says government spending is out of control and households are paying the price.
4: That's why when Australians go to the supermarket, they're getting less in their trolley.
2: The Reserve Bank is expected to raise the official cash rate on Tuesday to 4.6%, its highest level in 15 years.
1: The UK's Defence Secretary has thanked the public for their vigilance after a suspected terror plot targeting a RAF base was thwarted. Five men are in custody after a local farmer notified police about suspicious vehicles near RAF Fairford in Gloucestershire. The base has been used by US forces during the conflict with Iran. Madonna made a triumphant return to the MTV Video Music Awards today. Nominated for 13 awards, she walked away with 7, including Artist of the Year and Best Album. She reminded everyone she was there at the beginning.
5: I performed at the first MTV Awards 43 years ago, and one of my stilettos fell off, and I dove onto the stage to try to, like, make myself look cute, like I meant to do it. My dress went up, and I went backstage feeling really proud of myself, and my manager told me that my career was over.
1: Now turning to 5AA Sport.
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1: Out of contract crow Luke Pedler is set to make a rare move. He has requested a trade to rivals Port Adelaide. Well, Essendon have pulled off a major off-field coup, bringing one of the AFL's most experienced football minds to the Bombers. Jordan Tunbridge reports.
7: Premiership coach John Longmire joins Essendon as general manager of AFL Performance.
8: When you have someone like John, it helps attract other people too and take some of the pressure off Mark, and to have that type of person in your corner, that's a brilliant appointment.
7: Bombers great Matthew Lloyd says Longmire will be an invaluable mentor for rookie coach Mark McVay and his assistants.
8: He can coach the coaches as well, and Mark's been in the game a long time, but young in a sense in other areas, so obviously they've had a great relationship in their time at Sydney.
7: Longmire departs the Sydney Swans after 25 years, 14 of those as senior coach, spending the past two as executive director of club performance.
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9: At North Adelaide, a bingle to look out for. Melbourne Street near the radiology clinic. Another smash causing delays at Elizabeth Vale. John Rice Avenue near Winkleby Road. And delays clearing from that earlier smash at Salisbury East. Main North Road near Clayson Road. Camera tonight, McGill Road at McGill to look out for. 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Adelaide's most accurate traffic on 5AA.
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1: Down to 19 tonight, partly cloudy. Partly cloudy tomorrow, 32. A shower or two Wednesday, 25. And showers on Thursday, 21. Right now, it's 24 degrees. Now let's see what's happening on Nine News tonight.
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11: Brazen daylight firebombing attack at the Torrensville supermarket.
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4: At 7 after 6 on this Monday night, thanks for joining us. Ned McHenry sitting in for Roey, who's back next Monday. Our Monday Grand Final review, 8223-0000 is the number if you want to call in. 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Let's talk about the footy on the weekend. Not the grand final, but the AFLW. Our power couldn't quite get it done.
5: She kicked two goals in Brisbane's famous grand final victory in 2023 against North Melbourne. She's never kicked three in a game before, Ellie Hampson. And she sends that one over the goal umpire's hat.
6: Yes, she did, and had 12 disposals in a 13-point loss and kicked three. A great debut for Port Adelaide. Ellie Hampson, welcome.
7: Thank you. Thanks for having me.
6: Was it finally good to get the number seven on and roll out there?
7: Yeah, no, I've been dying to get out there with the girls this year. So been a bit of a stint in rehab and the team's really looked after me. So it was great to be out there with them.
6: It was the old tale of two halves, wasn't it? I mean, one goal in one half and seven in the second says just about the whole lot.
7: Yeah, pretty much. No, we came firing in the second half and showed ourselves, and hopefully all the support is what we can do really quickly. And that'll be, yeah, what we take into this week is we showed what we can do in half, so we just got to do that for four quarters.
6: What do you think you got right in that second half, the way I sort of saw you get the ball a bit deeper into the 50, which helped?
7: Yeah, like you said, like we, threw some things around a little bit and then just really focused on those entries going inside 50 and trying to get it deeper and closer to goal so it can give us a real chance at getting it through the big sticks. And, yeah, I think that ball movement and how we were getting it in there, really helped us finish it off a bit better. And we've been moving the footy really well this year through the field, up the field, and that connection piece just up the front is that last bit we needed to clean up, and I thought we did that.
8: So when you say ball movement, Ellie, what are some of the focuses? I think the better sides at the moment in terms of ladder position, and I know they're a bit more experienced, the Cats and North Melbourne, they're high handball teams. They seem to get a lot more handball receive and run in their game. Is that something that you guys have spoken about?
7: Yeah, I think it's just flipping those modes as fast as you can from like tempo footy, and when you can find a fast moment, taking it. So whether that is a really quick handball through the middle of the ground to get it in a bit deeper, and that finds your fast moment to get it in there and kind of catch the defenders on the back foot,
8: yep,
7: is something that we probably hammered down a bit more in the second half there. And it is important to play slow kick footy, kick mark footy when you can, but that's that next element of the game we're really adding into, is trying to find those fast moments and add those handballs in and really get it coming in with some speed and nice and deep. So I think which those top end teams do really well, and they flick between the two modes really well. And I think that's something that we're really starting to nail into our game.
6: Sometimes stats can lie. We won inside 50 and we won clearance battle, and you'd say they're two good numbers. You know, that'll get us up over the line. But in the end, it didn't. And maybe that's an efficiency problem. Yeah, maybe we're just not as efficient.
7: Yeah, no, I think we're getting the footy in there really well. And like I said, starting to get that connection piece done better in the forward half. And I think that's something just like throwing a few magnets around this year, and everyone's putting a mountain of work into this new game plan. It was a bit of teething early on, but I think we're showing promising signs and we're starting to finish it off nicely.
6: My little mate was missing, Popey. What happened there?
7: Yeah, Popey had a tough week with illness. She's an absolute weapon for us in the front half. So
6: yeah.
7: Definitely missed her out there on the weekend, but should have her back pretty quickly.
6: Well, that's good. So you would say available for showdown, and this will be your first showdown?
7: Yeah, no, definitely the both of us will be up there this week for selection, for sure.
8: Well, it's going to be a great game. The Crows have obviously been... they've been more youthful, haven't they, this year, Timmy? A younger side, certainly different looking. How do you forecast them, Ellie? What's been the look as to how they're playing and how do you combat them this year?
7: Yeah, I think they definitely show some really promising signs in the way they're moving. And I know, I would like to say, their coach pretty closely. I worked pretty closely with him at Brisbane. So,
8: Of course.
7: Yeah, I have watched a fair bit of their footy this year and think, yeah, like I said, showing some really promising signs, but on a similar journey to us with a fair bit of change in the off-season. And, you know, some days you come out and it all goes together, and then some days, like unfortunately on the weekend, they had a tougher day out there as well. So I think we're both in a similar position on a sense of, like, we can both really play some really good footy when we get it going. But there are moments where we're still piecing it all together, which is, you know, every team goes through that. But I think, honestly, it just makes the battle this weekend even more heated, in a sense that we're both in a similar position fighting for that, fighting for that week in, week out in that growth in what we're building now and where we're going forward in the future for the both of us.
6: How did your coach summarise the Bulldogs game and what's he looking for more of?
7: Yeah, I think similar to what we touched on earlier is just that tale of two halves. So we've showed ourselves and we know what it feels like when we play the way we want to play. And I think that's really important for that belief piece and something that we can take into this week is we know we can do it. We've done it. We withheld that and we wrestled back from a team that we were down on this weekend. So I think it's just taking that second half into what we're doing this week and we start that from the get-go and we play four quarters worth of footy that we know we can play. And like I said, that belief piece for us was massive. We know we can do it and we know we can arm wrestle a team back, but we're going to come out and we're going to try and play that way from the start.
6: Well, it's a big one. Saturday night, it's showdown. It's at Alberton Oval. So one thing I'll tell you is to protect your home, Ellie. Protect your home. All right?
7: Don't worry. We'll do our best.
6: Good on you, mate. All the best. Well done on your debut. And I expect six this week. All right? Nothing short of. Good on you, Ellie. All the best.
7: Thanks, Steve.
8: Good on you, Ellie. Well done.
6: Ellie Hampson, our guest, of course, came from Brisbane. Mm. Come down and what a debut, kicking three goals, and no doubt will feature strongly in the showdown on Saturday night at Alberton Oval.
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4: It's 18 minutes after 6 on this Monday night. Taking your calls on 8223 0000. Our Monday grand final review. 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Register now. You could be a chance to win and get the golfing package, golf for you and three mates, a hat, on-course food and bev, a sit-down lunch and beverage package afterwards with guest speakers and whatnot, and all the 5AA presenters and golfing stars you'd love to play with.
6: It's been going for a while now, and nobody, but nobody that's been, says, oh, that was a bad day.
4: It's a cracking day.
6: They say it's a cracking day.
4: And we've had good weather all the time too. So.
6: Well, they say that helps. The worst day at golf's better than the best day at work. Yeah, that good. Old line. Yeah.
8: Well said.
4: What's your golf like, Ned? You got a bit of golf in you?
8: Ordinary. Not suited to ADHD people, golf. It's too slow. I need a par 3 course or something. Now, this is actually extraordinary. It. Maria actually said something half intelligent on the text line.
6: Is that right?
8: He what? Said, do you see the Nathan Cleary, and he did say Tim Ginever lookalike, but I bypassed that. He says he's got two broken legs. He went into the game with a fractured right leg and a badly swollen chin. Did you see the Ivan Cleary press conference post game?
6: That's his dad.
8: Yeah, his dad, yeah. Coach. Obviously, he was really emotional. It was an interesting line of questioning in terms of combating. Well, you've got your duties as a coach, also your duties as a dad.
6: Parent, yeah.
8: Seeing him go off like that,
6: it
8: was
6: horrible.
8: Oh, it was horrible. So, yeah, for anyone who is interested in the NRL,
6: I think the swollen chin is a little a little jab, perhaps
4: little
6: over this way.
8: Yeah, well, I didn't
4: didn't want to refer to that one. Or...
6: Timmy, you missed that, then, didn't you?
8: I'm trying to look after you, Timmy. David from Aberfoyle Park, please straighten us up.
6: Hello, mate.
23: Good day, guys. How are you going?
6: Good, Dave.
23: Quickly, Mark, who rang earlier, he's 100% correct. If you watch the replay, his elbow went straight into the Freo's close pace, played on, kicked the goal, which is all clear. If you watch the replay, you'll see that.
6: We watched the replay, David. Oh, I don't agree. I reckon he just went in harder, won the ball and kicked the goal.
23: We all do agree. But anyway, Tim, you never give an opposition ammunition. This is an old story back in the old days. Footy coaches would put stuff on the blockers, in the media. I'm sure Jack would have done that in the old days. Well, you don't do this. Ammunition, you don't do it because it's just going to backfire. And if it backfires, look, couldn't happen.
6: Yep.
23: Great. Freo played a great second half. No, Freo had a good second half. Watched it closely and I thought, gee, they're on the ball here. And they got a good chance to take this. But you've got to realise, how many sides have you known kick 5 goals in 4.18 seconds? Come on. It's all easy after the event. We're all experts after, all this sort of stuff. How many sides kick that 5 goals in 14.18 seconds? And everyone says, oh, Freo should have done that. Should have manned up. Should have done that. Hey, 14.8 went so quick. Bang, bang, bang, bang. And the game was over. It's just sad. It's great. Great, great game to watch, And all of a sudden, one side's got in front. But Tim, you know what I mean? That's the final miracle, mate. That last 4.18 seconds, mate, that's the final miracle. Kick 5 goals straight.
6: I agree with your first point, Dave, where you said don't give them any ammunition. Mm. I think you're right. Don't give them anything, and I think they just let that little door creep open. Now, the momentum swung, and it was bloody hard to stop. They couldn't stop it. But don't give them anything. Don't
4: give them
6: any
4: Matthews rule.
6: Possible reason.
4: A goal a minute. They only needed three.
6: You're
4: they
6: right.
4: got four.
6: Mm, spot on. Sayo, how are you?
0: Bloody great, thanks, guys. Yourself?
6: That's away. Good, good. What did you do for grand final?
0: Well, I ended up watching it because I was going to go and clean the house, watch the car, but it was a cracking game. But,
6: it was.
0: I mean, ultimately, to me, Frio didn't kick straight. Goals win matches, and if they had a kick straight, there wouldn't have been the goals in the few minutes, you know. And I just look on the bright side. The last time that Brisbane won three in a row, there was a team that stopped them, and it wasn't the Crows.
6: I think we're hanging on to that one, Sayo, I reckon.
0: Yeah. I've got to hang on to something.
6: Yeah, we've got to hang our hat on something, yes.
0: We've got the girls' showdown coming up this week, and I think it's the first time when we win, it's going to be the first time that we've held the showdown trophy, both girls and boys.
6: Ooh, that's interesting. I think you might be
4: at the end of
6: there.
4: A season. Yeah.
0: Yeah. Yeah. So, you know, there's still football, but unfortunately neither team was in it, and thank goodness the other team wasn't in it.
6: Well, we've got a long way to go, Sayo, but thanks for your call. Mouse?
1: G'day, boys. How are you?
6: All right. Give us your view on the grand final.
1: Well, mate, when the siren went, it was like a funeral on the ground. It was unbelievable. The Fremantle people there would have been 60,000, 70,000 Fremantle people to come over from Perth, which and all around Australia, which is a great effort. But it was like the biggest losers out of the night were the Melbourne pubs, because instead of everyone going out celebrating, they went home to their rooms, the hotel rooms, all the people. So they were probably the biggest losers. But I think the CEO who pushed the Warpy button wished he could have done it 2 minutes later. I haven't seen him since. He hadn't come out of hiding since. But Craig, I thought that bloke was right, though. Caleb Sarong, I got fended off under the chin by... he could have easily got a free kick against Bailey then. And the other one was, too, the other umpiring decision was just before quarter time. I'm not sure if you'd mentioned this, but Josh Tracy took a clear mark about 30 in front of goal, and the umpire said it wasn't a 15 metres, and he called play on.
4: Mm-hmm. Yep.
1: And that was a crucial... As it turned out, that was a crucial decision as well. But... one of the other things as well, I went to the AFLW game on Friday afternoon with my boy. We went to the Witten Oval, Port Adelaide Bulldogs, and I saw the great David Kosh and Matt Richardson up talking to the Bulldogs hierarchy. And they came down. I don't know. I think Bulldogs are maybe could have to give a fair bit more than maybe they might want to be given for Zach Butters, I would have thought.
8: But what about seeing them have a conversation makes you think that, though, Mouse?
1: What was that, sorry?
8: Well, what about seeing them have a conversation makes you think that they're going to have to pay more than what everyone expects?
1: Well, I just thought they didn't look too happy when they came down. So I think that, I think Port Adelaide, Bulldogs just think he's going to go there, which is fine. But don't forget, Port Adelaide still hold the upper hand because he's an unrestricted free agent.
8: Yep.
1: We'll have to agree to the deal for him to go there.
8: Yep, very true. Well done. Marilyn at Plimpton, you want to talk about Kylie Minogue?
3: Yes, look, I just wanted to say very briefly that I think a lot of the money that these famous people get, that instead of it going to them, it should go to like the Neil Danaher or the Jane McGrath Breast Foundation. I think it's time that the AFL stop paying these ridiculous sums of money to people that are well off and start giving it to, like, the Neil Danaher Foundation and the Jane McGrath Foundation. We need cures for these sicknesses, and sooner or later, someone we know is going to be affected, and... I don't want to say anything against any famous person while I'm on air because I want to be respectful and kind. But at the same time, I would like to see more given instead of the famous people getting all that money that they don't need, given to these foundations.
6: Yeah, and those charities. Yep. Mm. Good point, Marilyn. Love that.
2: $3 million, Kylie. Yeah. $3 million.
6: So what do they pay like a Katy Perry then?
2: Oh, I can check that out for you.
6: Yeah,
8: check it out, Sam. It'd be a nice gesture if a famous person
6: said, I'm going to donate it.
8: Yeah. Mm. Be a nice gesture. I wonder how much they get back in PR and endorsement if they did it. Yeah.
6: And
8: not that it's about the cost-benefit analysis, but...
6: And somebody like Katy would probably not miss it.
2: Apparently widely reported Katy Perry $5 million for her act at the grand final.
6: That doesn't surprise me.
8: $5 million.
6: So it's about $1 million a song.
2: About that.
8: Performance. Jeez, it's a lot of dough, Adrian, from Ranella. What do you think?
5: It is. $5 million builds a lot of club rooms for grassroots footy, so I'm sympathetic to that last lady.
8: You're right.
5: The Wharfie time fiasco, I won't miss the season ending so they can stop talking about such an absolute load of crap. Honestly, we would not be talking about it if the bloke in the middle didn't get his hands on it and make all those clearances, and he should have got the Norm Smith. I'll tell you how I know it's crap is because that bell means one thing and one thing only. It means the start of probably the greatest rock and roll album ever. And if it was something more than that, every coach would have a 10-ton bell on the sideline and would be ringing it from quarter one, minute one, when they play Fremantle, not with 4 minutes to go.
8: Mm. The Crows are doing a Kakar next year, Adrian.
5: Just on that quickly, I thought your jab at Timmy was a bit rough there, Ned, with the Nathan Cleary.
8: that was a serious text we got, Adrian.
5: But, mate, I tell you what, you've managed. You're probably too young to know the TV show Summer Heights High, mate. But
8: Chris Lilley, of course, Adrian.
5: When I close my eyes, mate, I hear Mr. G when I hear your voice. So, you can rebrand the show. Get him off. G, Mr. G.
8: Adrian, seriously, you're a tool. Get him off.
2: Oh, that's so good, Adrian.
8: No, you are a tool.
2: $50 powers about you.
6: Yeah, he's done it. Nah. Come on, Graham. How are you, mate?
7: G'day, boys. Quick three things. First one is that after that grand final, Timmy, I had a nightmare.
6: Uh-huh.
7: I had a nightmare. You remember Donkeys years ago, we played Geelong in the grand final?
6: Oh, yeah.
7: Yeah, and I had a nightmare that we played Never Tear Us Apart at the beginning of the grand final.
6: Yeah.
7: And then they proceedingly tore us apart.
6: Yeah, luckily that wasn't around back then, so we can't blame that.
7: Thank God for that, mate.
6: Yeah.
7: The second thing, mate, is with the gong.
6: Yes.
7: In AFL football, we've still got just under 5 minutes to go. 70 points is not much.
6: Mm.
7: I'm surprised that Freo didn't wait till like it's in their forward back pocket and there's 40 seconds to go and Brisbane have to get at least two goals, and then play the gong, but I reckon they went a little bit early on that one.
6: Yeah, I'm interested. At some stage, the CEO who's responsible for it will have to come out and make some sort of comment, I'd say. He'll have to answer that question that Graham has just asked. Did you go early?
2: Maybe talk to, do we put it to bed or do we commit again next year?
8: I think fans
2: would love to know that.
6: I'm with Ned on... Bring it back for the experience at Optus.
2: Hmm.
6: I've got no problems with that whatsoever. But as far as the grand final goes, I don't want to see any of that or the songs.
8: Good compromise, Tim.
6: Thank you.
8: Good compromise.
6: We got there at the end.
8: We're happy clapping. Well done.
2: Hey, lots of good footy news to go through. John Ralph's going to join us next from Fox Footy.
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6: Herald Sun and Fox Footy, a champion of and friend of show. John Ralph, welcome.
30: Why the hell would Chris Fagan want to retire, guys? He's only 65 years of age. He's not 92. He's the best coach in footy. He's earning $1 million a year. He's got the best list out there. It didn't even play very well for much of the grand final or much of the final series or much of the home and away season. And he wants to give it away. Chris.
6: Oh, it's theatre.
30: Give us one more year. Play it back and win a fourth flag and join the machine team. And then we'll give Collapse some incredible nickname for the Brisbane side, as we did for the 1927 to 1930 Collingwood hero. Mm.
6: Well, Ralphie, it was an incredible grand final, son. If you came down from Mars, and not many people do that these days, but if you did, you'd be able to see that game and go, gee, that is a cracking game. Yeah. I like that.
8: We wouldn't lose anyone to NRL, Timmy,
6: no,
8: would we?
6: No, you wouldn't straight away. So it delivered on the front of just being a great grand final.
30: You know what? I thought the Kylie performance in the grand final were very similar. They were about 2 out of 10 early, and then they got to 6 out of 10, and didn't they bring it home?
6: Yeah.
30: Kylie floating above the red share in there, which is a bit kitsch, but look, those images were iconic. And then the grand final, I mean, it's as good a grand final as I've ever seen. I probably think, Collingwood brought Brisbane 23 was incredible for me. And I thought the heroics and the heroes and villains of 2016, Western Bulldogs versus Sydney, I thought that was up there, but it was extraordinary. It was historic. Fremantle had their heart just ripped out, had their jugular ripped out. They were already dead by then. It was extraordinary, and it's something that I think Fremantle might really struggle to come back from. We've seen a lot of teams that have been scarred by history, scarred by grand finals, but yeah, this will take a lot of coming back from, because this was almost the unlosable grand final from 17 points up with 4 minutes and 18 seconds on the clock.
6: So do they come back with Wolfie Tom? But we've had a bit of a debate over here. Ned says, yes, bring it back. I've said no. I think it was a trigger that worked for the opposition.
30: The problem is not just the fact they lost that game with Wolfie Tom. You know, that was not ideal. It was the fact that it was completely weaponized against them. And so wouldn't you think that every other team would go over there and try to do something very similar? It was actually Dale Morris, the former Western Bulldogs player. In fact, the 2016 hero played in that grand final with a broken back. He's the Brisbane assistant that came to Chris Fagan and said, hey, why don't we do something special here? So I think if you're Fremantle, you'd be saying to yourselves, hey, you know, we're not going to be mocked. We're not going to be ridiculed into just giving it up. You know, we'll do it a couple of times, you know, late in games just to show you all. But when it's being weaponized, when it's being used as a tactic against you and it fails on the biggest stage, you know, Adelaide didn't say, hey, how about this power stance? It didn't work once, we'll go again. They said, you know what? We look like idiots doing it. We'll bench it. We'll never see the light of day. I think that's what Fremantle might do. It's just whether they're so stubborn that they actually don't want to do that. I think we all know what the wise decision is.
8: So net positive or net negative result on Wharfie time for the year, Alfie?
30: Well, statistically, they won two and they lost one. But I'm pretty sure when you lose the grand final from that point of view, you know, like I went back and watched it again. You know, Wharfie time, the bell tolls. Within 20 seconds, you know, Ashcroft gets the stoppage. We see the goal from Charlie Cameron. It wasn't really Wharfie time in terms of the game scenario. It was, as I say, it was just the fact that Josh Dunkley was able to calm the players. As Will Ashcroft said to me, we got in our lines, we all connected. It was just a beautiful little reference point for us to just recalibrate ourselves. So, yeah, net negative for me.
8: And the fallout of the grand final, Alex Pearce obviously suffered an Achilles injury. Dane Zorko as well, a low-grade hamstring. What's the fallout with those players, Ralphie?
30: Well, we're not quite sure with Dane Zorko because we know Dane for all of his drama. He does like to put a little bit of sugar on it, but I'm sure he'll get some scans on that one. So I'm not sure that was a hamstring tendon off the bone, but wasn't he magnificent? And, of course, you know, got a lot of Norm Smith medal votes, just kept pulling the trigger through the midfield. We're still waiting to see whether it is officially a partial tear of the Achilles there for Alex Pearce. I'm not saying their season next year rises and falls on that diagnosis, but, you know, I was speaking to, you know, Lee Montagna actually in the rooms pre-match and said, well, you know, he said, they've got to seize the day. And I'm like, well, they'll have four or five more chances, won't they? And he said, what if they lost Alex Pearce, you know, with an ACL? As it turned out, you know, they lose him for at least 6 months, but potentially for a season. Oscar McDonald, we all understand what happened there on the last line in the last minute. Luke Ryan's getting older. You know, Heath Chapman was really good across the final series, but none of those guys are the players who can play on the big dogs. And we've seen what's happened to the likes of the Western Bulldogs when they haven't got one. You just get relentlessly exposed. So those scans will have occurred today. Yeah, it's a really significant result, you know, one way or the other.
6: How much discussion has been in Melbourne about the Norm Smith? Was there a lot on that? I mean, I was saying in the opening of the show, Ralphie, that I feel always sorry for a guy if he's won it in the losing side, because it's very hard to know how to react. And Shite Bolton played a great game. I think there was a lot of people thought that Ashcroft probably was the man this year. But how did the discussion go over Melbourne? What was the feeling?
30: It hasn't stopped. It hasn't stopped. It's almost been the biggest discussion point, obviously past the historic nature of the three-peat. I spoke to Sean Burgoyne today for a story in the Herald Sun and Coast Sports, and he was adamant that his votes were correct. He'd had enough time to give those votes. He retreated to the function centre or the room where he had a really good, hard think about it, and he just felt like players were more consistent across the day. Oh, I thought Will Ashcroft was the better player, but, I mean, I love the discussion. You know, it's the perfect football discussion, isn't it? Tony Shaw said in the article as well, he said he didn't feel like you should be sitting in the crowd without access to stats. And Sean said he still could flick at the AFL app. But,
6: yeah.
30: But I mean, when you get the champion data stats, you look at them and you go, all right, so Shea Bolton had, of his kicks, three of them were clangers, six of them were ineffective. You know, you're able to look at the fact and see that a lot of Zorko's kicks early on were from kickings, and I think he had 790 metres gained. But, you know, sometimes it's just those little nuances. It doesn't mean you should be swayed from what your really strong feeling is, but Will Ashcroft should be a triple Norm Smith medalist. He's just, in the last hour, become the back-to-back Gary Ayres winner of the best player of the finals, and he was overwhelmingly the best player with the coaches. So they got it wrong. I don't know that the media is the people to be doing it. I just think former AFL coaches, there's so many of them. You walk up and down the radio boxes, you pick four or five of those guys who are doing it on the day. They're studying it. They're getting some commentary. They're recently out of the game. You know, you would have thought, you know, Judd Burgoyne and the other couple of stars out there, along with Lauren Wood from the Herald Sun, would have done a great job. Lauren did. She got Will Ashcroft right. But I just think you probably need to be someone concentrating the entire game rather than sort of sitting there with family and friends on the second row of the MCG.
6: We've just heard the announcement of John Longmire at Essendon, which is a role. We're wondering whether Chris Fagan thinks about something similar in Tasmania.
30: It's a good point. I think it's less likely just because he wants to live in Melbourne if it is next year or the year after. You know, I think he and Ursula have all of their grandkids in Melbourne, and so their view is that's what they will do. There will be a Tasmanian role that will be open to him now, whether that's ambassadorial or something of the like. I just hope he coaches on one more year. If it is that he's completely cooked and he's completely just fatigued about it, I understand that. But part of me feels like it's almost the imposter syndrome. You know, am I going to get sacked if I coach on too long? Of course you're not, Chris. You know, of course that's not one of the concerns. You know, he's often talked about, you know, the competitive urge that he has, and he's so competitive, but he also has that chip on his shoulder because he wasn't a star AFL player. Surely now the Brisbane Brains Trust can reassure him to say, Chris, just give us 12 more months. We'll see you at the start of January. We'll ensure that you love putting the cones out and you get such a great response in grand final week and the captain's run there. But, you know, we'll take some of those delegate some of those responsibilities away from you. Surely there's a way in which they can just reduce his man hours a little bit so he doesn't feel as fatigued. He's not coaching through the preseason, all those different things. But, you know, if it is that he says he's done, well, I'm sure Brisbane will accept that with good grace. But I would just think to myself, what would he be feeling in March or April or September next year, thinking to himself,
6: what was I thinking?
30: I could have been here. it seems strange to me.
6: See the contract out. He's got a year to run. Go for it. Hey, Ralphie, thanks very much for your time, mate. Always appreciated.
30: Cheers, boys. Thanks.
6: John Ralph, Herald Sun and Fox Footy expert there. Great stuff. He's been a friend of the show all year, coming to some really good material.
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6: Well, I'll tell you what, it was the Brisbane Lions who came out champions, and in the end by 7 points, a man who played 262 league games for Woodville, Brisbane Bears, and then the Brisbane Lions, and friend of the show, Richard Champion, welcome.
3: Good evening, boys. How
6: are
3: we doing?
6: Excellent, excellent. Thanks for coming on and having a chat, mate. I was looking up your stats today and saw he was a key position player, this bloke, and a good one, you know. 6 foot one, you wouldn't even get in the midfield.
3: Well, yeah, look, 6'2", but I agree with you. It's amazing, isn't it? Like, the midfielders these days can be up to 6'5".
6: Unreal.
3: And just extraordinary athlete. So, yeah, I wouldn't make it this day and age. I really wouldn't.
6: You would, mate. What a grand final. How do they keep doing it?
3: Oh, it's quite incredible, isn't it? I mean, their last couple of games, to be able to sort of come back from a deficit like that is pretty amazing. I mean, they've always been a burst side. They've always been able to kick 3, 4, 5 goals in a, you know, 10, 15-minute patch. But to kick 4 like that in, you know, 4 minutes of footy, in that sort of pressure situation was just incredible. So, look, they certainly got the best depth in the competition. I think Freo probably had the best year, all in all, but yeah, it all comes down to that last game, doesn't it, in the last minute.
6: Mm.
8: Richard, so good to have you on. I want to talk about Brisbane and the list they've built. There's one player, and I'll tell you what they gave up for him. You probably already know. The Western Bulldogs received pick 21, a future first, a future second, and a future fourth. The Brisbane Lions got a player named Josh Dunkley for second and 2 future third-round picks. Do you think now, in hindsight, with what he's contributed and the way he plays and his leadership, has he been one of the key pieces in their success?
3: Not only key pieces as far as talent on the field is concerned, but just a quality human, you know, off the paddock as well. And I think that's what a lot of footy clubs have tried to look for with their recruiting status, is just make sure they've got quality guys around that are going to have and stick to a good culture and create that culture. And he is one of them. They're a very tight family. His sister, of course, plays for the Queensland Firebirds. So, you know, in netball, so he wanted to be close to her. I know Dunch pretty well because he's also an ambassador of the Queensland Cricketers Club. So, you know, just a real quality human, but a great player. And, you know, very, very understated, I reckon, the impact he has on games. He's not one of these, you know, flashy players that you see and big goals and everyone knows, but he just does so much work that you don't see.
8: And a country Victorian, along with Hugh McCluggage and others in that mix, and Jared Berry too, Richard, like, it seems like they really actively went and sought country people to support that environment. Do you think that was deliberate, and do you think that that's something that can be replicable in terms of Tasmania's list build and other teams that are rebuilding now?
3: Yeah, spot on. Look, I know it. They do that with Jared Berry and Hugh McCluggage, who are great mates, and they just wanted to build, you know, that team that will get on well, play for each other, and it just goes to prove that, you know, Zach Bailey got offered a lot more money elsewhere, just stuck with Brisbane. Logan Morris is now stuck with Brisbane. Zorko's re-signed. Leicester's re-signed. Now, they're going to lose Lockie Neal, but their depth is incredible. So, who knows? Dare I say it? Is there a fourth, fifth, sixth premiership coming? Who knows? It's an incredible list, and the list manager should be very, very proud of the work they've done, because they're just retaining these players as well.
6: The year itself, you mentioned, sometimes in the season, perhaps didn't know whether it was going to happen. They were belted 4 times, including that Sydney flogging in the first final. Yet they are able to dust themselves off and just come back the following week and play like they did in that opening quarter against Adelaide. When you just think it's not happening, they're able to turn a switch.
3: Yeah, and look, it happened 2 years ago with their first premiership. Remember, they were 2-6 after 8 weeks.
6: That's right.
3: And they just kept coming. And look, we all know you just need momentum going into the final series. And I think they've learned through their experience and through their journey that, you know, we don't panic just yet. Let's make finals. I mean, finals are a different beast. We just have to keep going game by game. They know they've got the game plan. They know that they've got the talent, and they just back themselves in. You watch Chris Fagan, and I've probably been a little bit critical in the past, we've called him the footy. A lot of the Lions and Suns games we call, and we pretty much see every game.
6: Mm.
3: And I've sometimes been a little critical when things aren't going well, but Fags doesn't throw the magnets around a little bit more. But I think what he does is he puts his players in place. He has faith in them to do their job. And if it's not working, he'll just say, let's just keep at it because this is our team plan. And I think he thinks that it might upset the rotations and just make it confusing for the players and potentially make it worse if he actually mixes that lineup around too much. So he's just got his strategy, he's got his team, plans, puts it in place and just let the boys do their thing.
8: Wharfie time, Richard. What did you make of it? And DeFrio go again?
3: You know what? I thought it was a perfect hit of the button when it happened. I was in Melbourne during Wednesday, Thursday, and then I had to go out to Ellie Beach, actually. I've just hopped off the plane. You might have noticed a bit of the noise while I was coming off the plane. So I actually watched it from a sports bar up there before we were sort of performing. And when it hit, I was actually standing next to a Freo supporter. And I said, yep, fair enough. I think the Lions are done. This is it. And I actually love that. I love the theatre. I love the promotion of it. It's very, very good for footy. It's something unique and something different they've come up with. But I do believe that Brisbane said to themselves, if this comes up, that's a trigger for us also. So let's hit that button and let's go and let's actually beat them at their own game. And they just needed a sniff. Charlie Cameron gave them that first sniff and then they just went on with it. Unfortunately for Freo, I think one of the key moments in games, and there's always key moments in games, when Alex Pierce went down with that Achilles injury, that was just going to make it harder. I don't think Logan Morris would have possibly kept those last two goals had Pierce still been playing. Who knows? But that was a massive loss for them, and that's just tough luck.
6: When you celebrate, and they were almost sort of 20-odd years apart, these two three-peats, the City of Brisbane, have they got a better routine now as far as celebrating? Do they understand more in that time? What is the difference, you reckon, between the 01, 02, 03 to this three-peat?
3: Yeah. I mean, the game's changed a lot since then. Players are better managed. They know what they're in for. And you know what I've noticed during that period is that the players are enjoying their footy more. You watch them run out on the ground. Back in my day, if we had a smile on our face, there was something wrong.
6: Yeah.
3: The coaches would say, what the hell are you smiling for? Yeah. Honey, this is serious stuff. And the players are running out now with smiles on their faces thinking, how bloody good is this? How fortunate are we to play a sport for a living, get paid very well for it, and potentially come away with a premiership? That's what I love about this day and age of footy. Everyone enjoys it. And it probably promotes better lifestyle, better mental health, and the guys just seem to be enjoying it, which is, I think, the biggest change since back, 20, 30 years ago.
6: Chris Fagan, you're his manager. What are you advising him to do? Do one more or out on a high like George Costanza after a joke?
8: He's 65, Richard. He's about to get his super.
3: Well, just to clear things up, I'm not his manager, but I wish the hell I was.
6: This is a hypothetical.
3: Of course it is. I'd say, Fags, for Christ's sake, hey, I need 20% more of, I don't know, 900,000. Yeah, let's just go for one more year, just for me.
8: What's he thinking, Richard?
3: You know what? It's a nice way to go out, isn't it? A three-peat. Mm. But he could name his price, couldn't he? Anywhere. He really could. However, yes, he is aging. He might have said, I've had a pretty good run here. Maybe I should sort of hang the whistle up, but I reckon he's just got to keep on this role. And with the list he's got, and he's got the players eating out of his hand, why wouldn't he just continue with Brisbane and just try to do something no one else has ever done in history? And that is maybe five in a row. You know, get through four, maybe five. Well, it's endless, I reckon.
8: Richard,
3: where this could go.
8: That's the thing. I mean, I totally understand his thinking around his age and the success they've had and leaving before time is up. But as you mentioned, I mean, Kyle Loman, they've got Logan Morris, they've got Fletcher, they've got these two Lion King Ashcroft boys. Like,
3: yeah.
8: They've got some of the best young players in the competition. It's not just the last 3 years. Mm. I'm excited about the next 3 years, Richard.
3: Yeah. Yeah, 100%. Their list is embarrassing. It's crazy. And, hey, maybe he's smarter than what we're giving him credit for. Just play it down. Yeah. And look, maybe I'll coach. Maybe I won't. Oh, yeah, hang on. How does an extra 150 a year sound faced here? No, right. One more.
8: Jeez, you do sound like his manager now, Richard.
6: great stuff. Hey, appreciate you picking up the phone, mate. No, it's a busy time over there, and it's another magnificent three-peat for the Brisbane Lions, mate. Go and enjoy.
3: I'm very proud of the boys, very proud of the club. Thanks for having me on, guys. Appreciate it.
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22: 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Always Adelaide.
4: Partly cloudy tonight, down to 19. Partly cloudy tomorrow, 32. With the 7 o'clock news, I'm Mel Usher. The opposition claims the federal budget would be in surplus if the government had reined in spending. The final budget outcome shows the underlying deficit has improved by $6 billion. But the result has mainly been driven by a greater tax take. Liberal leader Angus Taylor says it's hardly a ringing endorsement of Labor's economic management.
12: If the government had offset all of its extra spend since it's been in government, we'd be in surplus right now. This is a government that doesn't understand business, doesn't understand economics, and it shows. You've got a treasurer here who's just a media advisor. It's all just spin.
4: It's 12 months since the introduction of declared shopping precincts, giving police greater power to warn members of the public. Machetes, knuckle dusters and even a hatchet among the 80 weapons set of Labor's economic management.
12: If the government had offset all of its extra spend since it's been in government, we'd be in surplus right now. This is a government that doesn't understand business, doesn't understand economics, and it shows. You've got a treasurer here

0: Well, summer has arrived early. We hit a top of 26.6 today, and tomorrow could be our hottest September day in 18 years with a forecast top of 32. That's up to 14 degrees above average for this time of year. The Prime Minister has been briefed on a major AI data breach as a task force continues to investigate the incident. A non-human agent from OpenAI accessed non-public data from Medicare and other government services. Labor says it will press criminal charges against the tech giant if possible. Anthony Albanese says he's receiving regular updates on the issue.
1: We had a meeting this morning. I was in Canberra and was briefed by the Secretary of my department, Stephen Kennedy, or we've established, it's already underway, the work of the task force.
0: New research suggests Australians aged in their 50s and 60s are not taking their risk of shingles seriously. More than 100,000 Australians come down with the illness each year. Dolly Parton was celebrated at today's MTV Video Music Awards. Kacey Musgraves performed a rendition of I Will Always Love You. Taylor Swift honoured Dolly while accepting an award.
2: Lastly, but most importantly, I want to thank and dedicate this award to one person without whom just this wouldn't be happening. And that person is the ultimate showgirl, Dolly Parton.
0: Now turning to 5AA Sport.
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0: To footy, and Luke Pedler is looking to swap allegiances. The out-of-contract Crow has requested a trade to Port Adelaide. The 24-year-old has played 49 games for Adelaide after being selected in the 2020 National Draft. Well, Essendon has poached John Longmire from the Sydney Swans. The Premiership coach becomes the Bombers' general manager of AFL performance. Club great Matthew Lloyd says Longmire will be a great support for rookie coach Mark McVeigh.
4: He can coach the coaches as well, and Mark's been in the game a long time, but young in a sense in other areas, so obviously they've had a great relationship in their time at Sydney.
0: Chris Fagan will take the next week or so to make up his mind whether he'll coach on next year. The 65-year-old Triple Brisbane Premiership coach has a contract for 2027.
5: I have had 10 great years. Football coaching, it's incredibly enjoyable, but it's also relentless in its pressure and the responsibility that you have. And I've done nothing but think about football and the Brisbane Lions for the last 10 years.
0: And the AFLW Showdown will be played this weekend at Alberton. Port and the Crows will go head-to-head on Saturday. 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
0: Partly cloudy tonight, down to 19. Partly cloudy tomorrow, 32. A shower or two Wednesday, 25. Showers on Thursday, 21. Right now, it's 23 degrees on 5AA. Always Adelaide.
6: And a very good evening to you, Mel Archer. How are you going? All right?
0: Good evening. Nice to talk to you.
6: Nice to talk to you too. Yes, it's Andrew Reimer here.
0: Oh, hello.
6: Yes. How unusual. How bizarre.
0: We'll get the formalities out the way.
6: Yeah. Hey, now, last week you spent the week, if you don't mind me saying, moving house.
0: Oh, yes. Don't remind me.
6: Which council area are you in now?
0: I am in the Marion Council area.
6: I thought so, because it's interesting, because you're a big fan of Halloween, aren't you?
0: Yes.
6: And do you put out decorations? I know you do. You get right into it, don't you?
0: I do. Mostly inside my house. Okay. I'm not a big one on outside, but I was thinking of expanding this year. Why is that?
6: Well, I wouldn't, because the Marion Council last year passed a motion that artificial spider webs in public places like footpaths and verges should be subject to an expiation notice. So if you were to do that, you would be fined.
0: Like the fun police.
6: You would be fined $300.
0: Well, actually, I don't really go in for those spiderweb things. I'm more into the kind of skeletons and that kind of thing. So, and the headstones in the front yard, that kind of thing.
6: Right, okay. But it's interesting, because the Marion Council wants to fine residents who put those in the verges and footpaths, the artificial spiderwebs, and they're doing it for environmental reasons, because of the birds and other wildlife. Maybe ingesting it and dying or things like that. But it's fine. They've got control over the verges and footpaths, but what about people doing it in their own yards? The birds are still going to go there. It's not an invisible line that's not going to stop the birds from going into people's properties.

0: and also being affected by that. And so you've got to wonder, maybe ask the question, whether these sort of things should be banned completely because they are toxic to the environment.
1: What, Halloween decorations?
0: Well, when you're talking about the artificial spider webs.
1: Yeah.
0: Well, they're made from polyester.
1: Oh, okay. Well, yes. I mean, if birds come to grief in Halloween decorations, that's not good. But no. I'm surprised that in all the issues that bob up in local council and everything, that's what they're worried about, you know. Surely pressing issues.
0: Well, but you take into consideration the environmental factor, and when that breaks down, it gets into the storm drains, washes out to sea, that's going to have an impact on marine life as well.
1: Except my counter on this, though, is that a lot of councils these days, well, a lot of areas in general, they've pushed over a lot of the old houses. They've, you know, put in lots and lots of what I call dog boxes, you know, that they've really, high-density living. Mm-hmm. And with high-density living, a lot of the time comes very few trees or gardens. I mean, I've seen places that just have astroturf. What does that do to ecosystems?
0: Yep.
1: You know?
0: And look, I hear what you're saying and I agree with you, but at the end of the day, just because they're allowing that doesn't mean they're allowed to allow other toxic products to be used on the footpaths and verges as well.
1: We're all right. Well, you know what? I was only going to hang, a funny skeleton from my balcony or something like that. Yeah. I wasn't going to actually go all out and destroy the wildlife, so don't worry.
0: No, I wasn't suggesting you were. No. I was just pointing out that was the case, what was going on.
1: I never knew that.
0: Yeah. It's only come out. Well, it was in the paper today, but it's going to be in the Winter Council last year, as mentioned, where it was voted.
1: Because I know that councils seem very preoccupied with cats being out at night.
0: Yeah,
1: that's
0: they do.
1: One thing
0: Marion Council in particular, and Campbelltown. Campbelltown as well.
1: Yes. Because I've come from Norwood, Paynham, St. Peter's.
0: Yeah.
1: And now I'm Marion Council. So, yes, I have to get my head around what these councils' little pet peeves are.
0: Yeah, well, you do. It'd be interesting for you to look into local government and what local government is all about in your area too. I think everybody should get a bit more involved with local government.
1: I've got an app on my phone and all I do is type in what government area I'm in, what council area, and it brings up all the important information like what day do I put what colour bin out.
0: Which is good.
1: Which is good because I can never remember.
0: Now, can I also say you've moved? Yes. But, yeah, you're renting and interest rates going up tomorrow. You as a renter, do you think that's going to affect you, your landlord? Do you think they're going to be putting up their rates?
1: It will affect me down the track, but at the moment I've just signed a new lease and so that is locked in as it is for the moment. So it may kick in tomorrow that there's a rate hike, but it won't kick in for me for 12 months.
0: As a renter, no. It's going to be interesting to see what an impact it has on families' budgets, whether you own a house, you're paying off a mortgage, or whether you're renting.
1: Yeah.
0: Because a lot of people are going to be in a world of pain. It's going to be a considerable amount of money. If you've got a large mortgage, and we know many people, thousands of people have taken advantage of the government's 5% loan and gone out and bought a house, and now their house isn't as valued as much as the loan.
1: Yes, although
0: so they're behind the eight ball.
1: I would think sometimes too, I have seen cases where I think landlords have flouted it a little bit and taken it a little bit far and put up rents way too much. You know, a few years ago, I had a rental increase of something like $60 a week.
0: Yeah.
1: Now that is horrendous.
0: Mm-hmm.
1: And I wonder what the, you know, who's looking after them and who's making sure that they're doing the right thing? Because I thought that was a little bit steep.
0: Do you think you'll ever own a house?
1: I hope to.
0: Yep.
1: But, you know, I laugh when people say, oh, you know, young people getting into the property market. And it's like, well, yes, I know there are young people trying to get in, but they're not all young, you know.
0: No, that's true. That's true. What about people who might be in their 50s, the marriage breaks down?
1: Things happen in your personal life.
0: That's exactly right.
1: And, you know, you don't, whatever has led you to this point. Mm. Yes, I don't have a house and I've never owned a house. And the way the prices are skyrocketing, I start to wonder. But I'm also very sick of, while I'm on my soapbox, I am very sick of renters being treated like second-class citizens a lot of the time because, you know, these people are making a lot of, you know, money out of us. You know, we're paying your mortgages in some cases, you know, quite a lot of your mortgage.
0: But they're offering you accommodation. They're giving you accommodation too, don't forget, in return.
1: They are, but we're paying very good money for it.
0: You are.
1: And sometimes I don't think it's reciprocated. Not always, but sometimes, you know, I think they could do a little bit more for their tenants and be a little bit more attentive, given that, okay, you might have four or five properties, but you need tenants mm-hmm. to rent those properties to make them work for you. And I just think sometimes renters do get the, you know, the short end of the stick.
0: I've rented a few times and I got to say, I don't find it an enjoyable experience at all. And property managers who come around and they're very... I don't know, militant when it comes to the way they go through properties, and they can be very critical when it's not necessarily justified.
1: Yeah, and it's not really very nice to have to let someone into your home every couple of months
0: to do an
1: inspection and them to basically take you to task about your uh-huh. how much you've cleaned something or not cleaned something.
0: Absolutely right.
1: Yes.
0: Absolutely right.
1: It has its pros and cons, but on the other hand, yeah, I mean, it's just where I've found myself at this point in my life. So, you know, I have to play the game, and boy, getting a rental is a whole other barrel of fun as well. You know,
0: it's so competitive out there. We could talk about this for hours, Mel. But just on a lighter note, yes. Madonna beats Taylor Swift in the MTV Awards. The showdown.
1: Yes, they had the Video Music Awards today, yep. And Madonna, who was, you know, the original one who started, who was there, performed at the very first show all those years ago in the 80s, actually won Artist of the Year today and won another 6 awards for her latest album, you know. So Madonna is still up there with, you know, the current crop of singers and winning awards, and she's, what, now is she 68
0: years old.
1: 1958 she was born, yes.
0: Gee, 68 years old.
1: And on that note, not that we should be ageist, but what about Kylie Minogue absolutely kicking goals, excuse the pun, on Saturday?
0: Boom, boom.
1: I think she was fantastic.
0: She is good. She is good.
1: Yeah. So go girls.
0: Go girls. Girl
1: go
0: power.
1: Girls. Girl,
0: girl
1: power.
0: All right. You get back to the newsroom. Emily's in here doing the girl power thing.
1: Oh, of course.
0: Behind the scenes, taking calls on 8223 0000.
1: It's
0: the text
1: nice
0: line is 0448 08 1395. What were you going to say?
1: It's nice that we prop you up, isn't it?
0: It is. It is. Go back to the kitchen and...
1: make you a coffee.
0: make me a coffee. All right. Thanks, Bill.
1: Thanks.
0: Okay. It is 7:15 here on 1395 Adelaide's 5AA. It's Open Line Talk Back with Andrew Brimer. Up until 11:30 tonight, Emily is here too, standing by to take your calls right now. 8223 0000 is the number. The text line is 0448 08 1395. We're talking about interest rates, the impact that's going to have on you when they go up. It looks inevitable that they will be going up tomorrow. How's that going to affect you and your life, housing affordability, etc.? Do you see your children ever being able to afford a home? It's pretty tragic in this day and age. We see Australia in such a bad state of affairs, and there's talk that we won't be too long before we're in recession. If you want to talk about that, you're more than welcome to talk about that. Anything else on your mind, by all means, get on the phones, get interactive.
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0: Good to have your company on a Monday night too, and it's going to be an interesting one. Lots of interesting things happening out there in the news, and you heard Mel talking about some of the stories about these situations in our shopping centres. Who thinks when you go to do your shopping, you're going to have a potential for getting involved in somebody or an altercation between two people, three people, a gang of people carrying around dangerous weapons, including a hatchet, knives, machetes, things like that. Your experiences when it comes to going shopping at some of those metropolitan shopping centres, what have you seen? What have you experienced? Give me a call and let me know, will you? Love to hear from you. Harold's at Hawthorne. He's our first caller for the night. Hi, Harold. Are you there, Harold? No, Harold is not there. I'm not sure what happened to him, but Emily will try and track him down so we can get him on air. Peter at Marlston, good evening to you, Peter. Oh, hang on.
4: Sorry.
0: No, that's all right. It's all right, Emily. It helps if I press the right button. That's all right. Tell Harold I'll be right with him. Go on, Peter.
4: Yeah, sorry, Andrew. Hold on. Now, I have to say hello to Aaron, AARON from Perth. I met him in Glenelg at the library, Mosey Square. He's over in Adelaide visiting. And good evening to you, Aaron. Great to meet you on the tram. Now, my dilemma is I've got a vagrant here with me and Father Joan is not happy. So if you can help me, Andrew, get him out, I'd be very grateful.
0: What am I going to do about it?
4: Come round and tell him to, you know what.
0: No, that's, mate, that's not up to me. It's you up to...
4: Father Joan's been here and she's...
0: Why isn't Father Joan happy, Peter?
4: Because under housing trust legislation, you're not allowed to have anyone live with you.
0: Mm-hmm. Yeah. So what about getting somebody from the housing trust to come around and...
4: Well, they're coming here for an inspection, Andrew, on Wednesday morning.
0: Right.
4: Yeah.
0: And so is that the vagrant still going to be there?
4: Well, I don't know because he's been in remand for the last 7 days. I don't know. Yeah. Anyway, that's it. So anyway, Father Joan kindly, as you know, came here Saturday afternoon when the grand final was on, brought me a pizza and a bottle of Coke, and I'm very grateful. I went to the city today, got off at the railway station, helped Aaron out. He was looking to get to Cleland Reserve, and he's in Adelaide. He's partnered with a lovely lady in Perth, and that's about it. Now, getting back to my problem, I don't know what to do. I really don't know.
0: Well, I'm not in a position to help you, Peter. Simple as that.
4: So, and the other thing, Andrew, when I met you at a licensed establishment about 2 months ago, mm-hmm. that lovely man who works at Bedford Industries at the Goodwood Road, he was on my tram. I went to the city twice today, once at 8 a.m. and once about 1 p.m. Yeah. I've got too much free time on my hands. And then when I was sitting outside the Glenelg Library, I thought, look, people say I've got a boring life, but it's eventful every day, mainly because there are different people currently in Glenelg. As you know, it's not only in Glenelg. It's in Unley. It's in the CBD. It's on Goodwood Road. It's everywhere in Adelaide. And it's called Cost of Living Crisis. People, not my friend Aaron, but the others, they're all homeless. And the guy currently sharing my house with me is homeless. Right, yeah.
0: I wish you luck. All right, Peter. Maybe somebody might be able to ring in with some suggestions about what you can do.
4: Now, Andrew, before I go, what happened to that lovely lady who lost some money the other night?
0: I never heard back from her. Maybe we'll hear back from her tonight.
4: Well, I hope so. Thanks, Andrew.
0: All right, Peter. Good luck. Thank you very much. 20 minutes after 7, 822-3000 is the number to ring. The text line, 0448-08-1395. Just let you know, too, got a couple of outages to report. There are currently 919 SA Power Networks customers without power, 901 without power at Evanston, Evanston Gardens and Hillier. It should be back on around about 11:30 tonight. And also at Blakeview, there are 18 without power there. Till around about 8:15 tonight, the first available crew will attend. So, but like I say, only 18 without power there. 8223-0000, the number to call and text 0448-08-1395.
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0: Monday night with Andrew Rymer here on 1395, Adelaide's 5AA. Remember, the interactive number's 8223 0000. Emily's looking forward to hearing from you and helping you get interactive so we can find out what you have on your mind. The text line is 0448 08 1395, and I'll get to some of the texts that have already started to come in just a moment. But firstly, Harold, my apologies. I didn't press the on button for the telephone. That's the reason I couldn't hear from you. How are you, Harold?
11: Pretty good, yourself?
0: Yeah, very good. Very good.
11: Yeah. I thought the Kylie Minogue show at the grand final was spectacular.
0: Mm-hmm.
11: I don't see how anyone can stand up in front of a crowd of 100,000 people and produce the goods like that.
0: Yeah.
11: It was... You know, if I had to stand up in front of 100,000 people, my legs would wobble that bad that I'd fall over.
0: Yeah. Well, between you and me, Harold, Kylie Minogue's probably had a little bit more practice of singing in front of 100,000, even greater numbers than that, live over the years. So she's been doing it a long time, since the 1980s. Yeah. So when her first hit was Locomotion, Little Levers,
11: yeah,
0: Locomotion,
11: well,
0: in 88.
11: I think that's the only life she knows.
0: Mm. Yeah.
11: It's a high-profile life.
0: Yeah.
11: You know, I read that she cops a lot of negative comments, and it must be hard to cope with. You just must get used to it.
0: I think develop a thick skin, and she would have developed a thick skin a long time ago, because people have been critical of her for all sorts of reasons right from the very beginning of her career, when she was in Neighbours, when she began her singing career, thanks to Stock, Aitken, Waterman, and she had a few hits with them. So people have always been critical, but that's what's part of the price of being in the limelight. You can't please all the people all the time, but she certainly pleases a lot of the people all the time, or a lot of the time.
11: Yeah, she's got a big fan base.
0: Yeah, she has. Yeah.
11: Yeah, I play a bit of guitar and I go on bus sometimes.
0: Mm-hmm.
11: And, you know, if I get a few coins put in the case and get a nice comment or a nice smile, you know, and then people just walk off and forget about you or ignore you.
0: Right.
11: I just find that easy to cope with, you know, like, you know, it's, I did a little gig at a nursing home the other day, and it was just a sense of well-being and relaxation.
0: Yep.
11: And, you know, like, sometimes when you see these big stadium shows, you wonder, well, how can anyone relax or get a sense of well-being out of that?
0: What do you mean? How can they relax in a big stadium and get a sense of well-being? People do get a sense of well-being because they're the adrenaline, all the feel-good endorphins are going through their body because they're excited about what's going on, and there's a real vibe in the air. So people do feel good there.
11: Yeah, that's an excitement sort of vibe. But, you know, the artist must get pretty nervous when things go wrong.
0: Yeah.
11: You know, like to me, I just can't understand how anyone can get up, can stand in front of thousands of people like that. You know, I'm struggling to do a show for 15 or 20 people, and, you know, I get a sense of well-being out of that, but, yeah. You know, like, as I said, when you see these big stadium shows, you know, it's the amount of, I don't know, it's how can the artist enjoy it, you know?
0: I reckon they could enjoy it very much if the crowd's getting into their music and they're, you know, joining in and getting a lot of pleasure out of what's being performed, then the performer will absolutely be on a high afterwards.
11: Yeah, it must take them a long time to wind down.
0: Oh, without a doubt, without a doubt.
11: Yeah.
0: Without a doubt. Whereabouts do you normally busk?
11: Just in the city sometimes, or at my shopping centre. You know, and a lot of the times I'm grateful I don't get abused. You know, like
0: who would abuse you?
11: If someone just ignores me, you know, it's I can cope with that. You know, but yeah, it's you know, the big, like as I said, when I watch those big stadium shows, that's a completely different ball game. You know, professional music is a completely different ball game.
0: Yep, it is.
11: And you know, just an amateur like me who just does it for a bit of fun, just plays for a bit of fun, you know, like anyway, what I was saying was I just can't imagine anyone standing in front of a crowd of, you know, 100,000 people and delivering the goods like that.
0: Yeah, well, Harold, you don't have to imagine it because she does it in reality. It won't happen to you, it won't happen to me, but it's happened to Kylie Minogue and many other artists as well, Harold. Harold, good luck with your busking, all right? Hope it goes well.
11: Thanks for letting me have my say.
0: That's all right, Harold. Thanks for calling in. Good to talk to you.
11: God bless you.
0: All the best, Harold. Take care. It's 29 minutes to 8, Interactive Radio, 3095, Adelaide's 5AA, 822-3000, my number. And we've got a few texts coming in. Whoa, what do we got here? Andrew says, hi, Andrew. It's easy to blame the homeowners that put the rent up. A lot of the times it's the greedy real estate agents that force it too, but the owners get the blame. Thank you, Andrew. Jack has sent it a lick. MSS wouldn't show the faces of these evil people. The best news with honest reporting is Towsy TV. No name is on the keyboard again. And No Name says, Pauline Hanson complaining about politicians not being held accountable nearly had me driving off the road laughing. Since when has any politician actually faced accountability? Incredible how gullible some Aussies are. Treating her like she's the supreme saviour of the universe instead of just another career politician. If One Nation gets in, what actually changes for me personally? Will my groceries, household bills, petrol, houses or cars suddenly be cheaper? Everything will keep going up anyway, so what's the difference? I guess we just have to remember Malcolm Fraser's famous quote that life wasn't meant to be easy. Because absolutely nothing is going to change for the average Aussie. Plus, quite frankly, I can't stand the colour orange, and I certainly don't want a sea of high-vis orange neon taking over the country just to look at prices rising anyway. Thank you, No Name, for your text. Maria says, in regards to Peter, take up a musical instrument, Peter, or if that doesn't work, become a nudist. And Maria also wants to know how much helium did Kylie use during the show. And has anyone ever painted your portrait for a competition, Andrew? You have an interesting face. No, nobody has ever painted my portrait for a competition. Thank you very much, Maria. Interesting face. That's interesting. I was told ages ago that by a former girlfriend that I'm attractive, and I looked at her and I said I'm not attractive, and she said, yeah, ugly is the new handsome. There you go. Steve says, I'm a self-funded retiree with private health cover at over 65. If rates go up, I can afford Labor's slashing of the health rebate. I also hope the interest rates go up to hurt many greedy people who thought the good times were here to stay. Keep voting for Albo. I love it. Steve, thanks for your text as well. That text line is 0448 08 1395. My telephone number, and that's the most important number you got to remember to be interactive, because at the end of the day, it's a talkback program. It's not, I'll send it a text and get Andrew to read it out all night. No, that's not what it's about, because otherwise Emily will have nothing to do either. So get on the phones. Ring 8223-0000. It's a Monday night. Hope you had a good weekend. It's certainly been an eventful weekend. And I tell you what, when it comes to Talkback Radio, it was Saturday night. I did 7 till midnight. It was the first Saturday night in quite a while because of football that I was on 7 till midnight. And it was great. It was busy for 5 hours. And that was on a full moon. And then last night was it was just strange. It was just a really strange night. I had a couple of people come up to me today who were listening and said to me, what happened last night? It was really, really bizarre. But anyway, let's make tonight a good night. 8223-0000, the number to ring.
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0: Open line talkback on your Monday night here on 1395 Adelaide's 5AA. Quite a bit happening in the news today, you would have heard. South Australian police have seized more than 80 weapons in shopping centres. That's over the past year under measures to reduce knife crime across the state. The acting SA Guardian for Children and Young People says the expanded policing powers are not a long-term solution to youth offending or violence, but SAPO says it will continue to use the legislation as long as it is available. And thank goodness they are using that legislation. It's certainly making me feel a little bit safer when I'm out and about at various shopping centres around the metropolitan area. If you've had experience, you witnessed things, had personal accounts of violence in shopping centres, and you'd like to share it with us, I would love to hear from you on 8223 0000, and you can text me 0448 08 1395. Graham at Headley Beach, how are you going tonight?
24: G'day buddy, how are you?
0: G'day Graham.
24: I've heard just a brief discussion on Colin Minow, and don't get me wrong, I think she's brilliant, but as I think you brought it up maybe a week or so ago, if you're going to get $300,000 per minute for what you do, when there are people in Melbourne that are living in tents and homeless and things like that, you've got to wonder where the country's going. So I take my hat off the
0: AFL.
24: Rugby league in, No, the Rugby League in New South Wales. Right. They're not going to do that.
0: Mm.
24: Their grand final next year, their grand final next week, there's no big person coming, and they're donating all the money that they would have paid for it to their grassroots rugby league clubs.
0: Yep.
24: And they'll just have something pretty small.
0: Yeah. And that's a good way to do it. That's a great way to do it, actually, rather than, you know, spend $3 million for 20 minutes worth of entertainment when there's so many other areas where that money could be doing a lot more good for the community.
24: Correct. And to your last call, good on him, but, I mean, she's been performing in big crowds for a long, long time.
0: Yeah,
24: so
0: yeah.
24: Performing in front of the MCG would just be like a pee in the pod. You know what I mean? It's no big deal for her. But she's set up for life. She's been set up for life for a long, long time. I don't know how much money she's got, but she's got to eat now.
0: She's had a lot for many years. I mean, she had a successful career with Neighbours, then she began her singing career thanks to Stock Aitken Waterman, and that very successful music career that spanned quite a number of years, must be around getting close to 40 years, I reckon. 38 years.
24: That's correct. Well, she's brilliant. And don't get me wrong, I'm not having a crack at her, but No, you're just pointing out.
0: I understand. Yeah, I understand what you're saying, and I can see you're not having a crack at it, but you're just pointing out, hang on, there's so many families living in tents, people are doing it tough, we've got a cost of living crisis around the country, and the AFL wants to spend $3 million for 20 minutes entertainment.
24: Imagine if the AFL spent $3 million on homeless people.
0: Yeah.
24: What an improvement that would be.
0: Mm-hmm.
24: For the country. But
0: what a difference it would make to so many
24: people. It'll never happen, unfortunately.
0: Well, you don't know that. You don't know that.
24: Well, yeah. Hope they change their tune someday.
0: Because
24: I see it every day, mate. There are more and more homeless people on the streets of Adelaide than I've ever seen in my life. And it's getting worse and worse.
0: Yeah, it is getting worse, and it's going to get worse after tomorrow when the interest rates go up again.
24: No one talks about it.
0: Well, we're talking about it now.
24: Well, I hope some of your listeners care about people that are living rough, living in tents.
0: Well, I'm sure everybody does. I'm sure everybody cares about it, Graham. It's trying to help people. That's the hard part, I think, when people are struggling themselves and trying to lift up somebody else when you yourself are struggling.
24: Yeah, well, I agree. And that's the yin-yang about the Colin Minow thing, because that money could have been so beneficial to all those poor people that don't have a house, living in their cars, and all those sort of things. That money could have been spent so much better.
0: Well, maybe that's what the conversation that the AFL and other sporting codes need to take in regards to entertainment at grand finals and other times throughout the course of the year as well.
24: Maybe have a homeless grand final day. That'd be great, wouldn't it? Everything donated to homeless people. No entertainment. Just help people. Don't make it like a farcical.
0: Well, you could argue that the entertainment is in the football game itself. And I tell you what, that grand final on Saturday was certainly entertaining, especially the last few minutes.
24: The game was... Don't get me wrong, Andrew, the game was brilliant. Nothing wrong with the game, but I just thought, geez, the amount of money they've spent on that. But the game would have probably held itself up without any entertainment because it's such a great game.
0: Yeah, 100%.
24: They probably didn't need the entertainment because the game was entertaining.
0: Yeah, well, it just added to it, didn't it, the whole experience?
24: Oh, I guess so. Anyway, that's just my opinion, mate. I just probably off beam, but anyway.
0: No, you're entitled to have your opinion.
24: Thanks, mate.
0: Good on you, Graham. Thanks. You have a good night. All right.
24: Good to hear from you.
0: Cheers. Okay, thanks. Bye. 8223 0000. The number to ring. The text line is 0448 08 1395. Temperature at the moment. Well, it is 23 degrees, but it feels like 19.3. Tomorrow's maximum, we're looking at a top of 32 degrees, so the warmer weather is here, isn't it? Partly cloudy, no rain. Overnight low, 19 degrees. And having a look at the week ahead too. So I mentioned tomorrow, 32 degrees, partly cloudy. Then on Wednesday, 25, shower or two, minimum temperature 16. These showers most likely in the late afternoon and evening. The chance of a thunderstorm in the afternoon as well on Wednesday. Thursday is the 1st of October, 21 degrees, showers, minimum temperature 15 degrees, and those showers most likely in the morning and afternoon, chance of a thunderstorm in the morning. I think we've got a bit of humidity on our way too by the looks of it. Friday, 19, the top, 10 degrees, the low, and becoming cloudy, slight chance of a shower in the morning and afternoon. Saturday. Minimum temperature 8 degrees, maximum 20 degrees, partly cloudy. Sunday, you know what Sunday is, don't you? Daylight savings. Daylight savings starts again, so you'll have to turn your clock back 1 hour. It means getting up in the dark again. But we're looking at a top of 22 degrees, minimum temperature 9 degrees, a slight chance of a shower, most likely during the morning. Can you believe we are already in October this year? Literally, it feels like I've blinked and it's just gone. It really has. October, November, December, 3 months, and we've got Christmas. Incredible. Now, having a look at our Adelaide emergency departments, they're all very busy. What's new? But Flinders Medical Centre, you've got an average waiting time there of 40 minutes, 1.25 hours at the Lyle McEwen, 35 minutes at the Bodbury Hospital, Noarlunga, 1.5 hours, and the Royal Adelaide Hospital, 1.75 hours. Keep those calls coming in, 8223 0000, and text 0448 08 1395. You're with Andrew Reimer on a Monday night.
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0: And you know what? I reckon I get it wrong every single year when it comes to daylight savings. Emily just said through the headphones, you got to turn the clocks forward 1 hour because she's working Sunday breakfast, and so she has to get up an hour earlier. So we lose an hour? We lose an hour. We lose an hour. I get it wrong every single year. And anyway, so there you go. Saturday night before you go to bed, or Sunday if you want to get up at 2 o'clock in the morning and turn your clock forward, you're more than welcome to do that. But I'd probably do it before I go to bed. But then again, a lot of the digital clocks, etc., and watches, they do it automatically, don't they, in your phones, etc. 8223-0000 is my number. Text 0448-08-1395. Jenny at Allenby Gardens wants to talk about Kylie Minogue's will. Hello, Jenny.
5: Hello, Andrew. We're so lucky to have you tonight.
0: Oh, you are. Thanks. You can't believe. I can't believe it. You know, you must be pinching yourself. You're that lucky.
5: Oh, look, I'm just so great. It's just fantastic.
0: Oh, thank you, Jenny. But
5: you talk about daylight saving. I'm the same. And, you know, I have a lady that I used to look after. She's got a disability. Mm-hmm. She knows. She always rings me. Don't forget to turn your clock back. Oh, I say you're so sweet because I would forget and I wouldn't know whether it was going back or forward.
0: Mm.
5: So it's very confusing.
0: Well, it is and it isn't, but I manage to get myself confused every year.
5: Oh, me too. Yeah. Yes, I know.
0: I got a message from Julie who says, you're not alone. I get it wrong every year too.
5: Oh, we'll see. That's right. We feel better now.
0: Well,
5: we're not the only ones.
0: Yep.
5: Yes. Well, I rang to say, now that gentleman that was talking about Kylie, and they do earn good money, but we don't know. She could be giving a lot away. Because she doesn't actually have children. Now, my point is Dolly Parton, the amount of money she gave to charity, it's just huge. I didn't realise. I was watching a show on her. She gave just about all her money because she didn't actually have children. So she gave so much of her earnings to the poor and to, you know, all sorts of charities. Mm-hmm. So, like a lot of people do, like singers and actors.
0: Well, they do.
5: They do. It's just that we don't always know. I mean, no. I didn't know.
0: And they don't like to advertise that they do either.
5: No, that's exactly right, which makes them even better people. Like, it's just lovely.
0: Mm.
5: So, and I mean, I think I said the other night about Kylie, her music's more for the young people. Young people seem to love that sort of music. I'm more into the 50s, 60s, 70s.
0: Well, that was
5: stuff.
0: Your era, Jenny. That was your era,
5: exactly,
0: and that's the reason why.
5: Andrew, yes, it was.
0: And all of us are like that. We like the music that we grew up with.
5: Well, we do. And I just feel that music will never die. It's just going
0: classics.
5: On and on forever. Yeah, it's great. So, and, you know, I think she did a good job. And Kylie's had breast cancer twice. And, you know, I mean, just because her music's not my cup of tea doesn't mean that some people think she's fantastic.
0: Oh, a lot of people think she's fantastic. And I reckon every one of those 100,000 people at the football on Saturday would have thought she was absolutely brilliant.
5: Yes. They were cheering and singing along, and they were. Yes, they were.
0: I hate that when I go to a concert and people are singing along with the songs. Because you go to the concert to hear the artists sing the songs, not these people who are tone deaf sing the songs and drowning the artist out.
5: Oh, look, exactly. It is. It's very annoying,
0: It is. There should be a law against it.
5: I agree.
0: Yeah.
5: I know. Or else people are screaming and yelling and, you know.
0: Yeah.
5: That's all good, but it's very, very annoying.
0: It is.
5: Yeah. But I have to say there is, apart from the, I think I've mentioned this 100 times about the Brisbane song, but the other song that I've always loved, because I'm not really a football person, but I've always loved Up There, Kazali.
0: That's a great song.
5: It's a great song.
0: Yeah.
5: Yeah. And you don't really hear it very often, do you?
0: I just as you said that, I thought the same thing. I thought I haven't heard that in ages, where you used to hear it every grand final year. Every year would be Up There, Kazali being played.
5: Oh, I know. Well, they were all singing with that. I think that Mike Brady said, come on, join us.
0: Right.
5: Well, that's a bit different, really.
0: It is. Hey, Jenny, I've got to go because Mel's coming up with the news.
5: Okay.
0: But thanks for calling
5: thanks
0: in, all right?
5: Thanks, I'm listening all night.
0: I appreciate that, Jenny. You
5: okay,
0: have a lovely
5: bye.
0: Night. Thanks very much.
5: Bye.
0: Mel is next with the news, and then I'll be back after that with Open Line Talk Back right up until 11:30 tonight here on 1395 Adelaide's 5AA. Emily is here as well. She's looking forward to hearing from you so she can help you get interactive with me. 8223-0000.
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15: Partly cloudy tonight, down to 19. Partly cloudy tomorrow, 32. With the 8 o'clock news, I'm Mel Usher. The Prime Minister says global inflation remains an issue ahead of an expected interest rate hike tomorrow. Most economists predict the Reserve Bank will raise the cash rate to a 15-year high of 4.6%. Labor maintains its spending levels are not contributing to cost of living pressures. Anthony Albanese says he's listening to the concerns of ordinary Australians.
16: Global inflation is an issue, and we know that that's the case. We know some people are doing it tough, and that's why we're taking action to provide cost of living support.
15: The introduction of declared shopping precincts a year ago has been deemed a big success. Police have conducted 10,000 metal detector wand searches, seizing dangerous weapons on 80 occasions. Acting Assistant Commissioner David O'Donovan says weapons have no place being carried on a person.
17: To have juveniles carrying machetes that, you know, are quite significant in size for no other purpose than to cause fear or intimidation or use them as protection, whatever strange or odd reason they might offer, it is unlawful.
15: It's yet to be revealed who's behind a suspected planned attack on a RAF base in England's southwest. Five men have been arrested on explosives and terror charges after a farmer near RAF Fairford noticed three suspicious vehicles and called in authorities. The base has been used by the US military to carry out strikes on Iranian missile sites since the start of last year. Director of Strategic Analysis Australia, Michael Shoebridge, says it's a wake-up call.
1: It shows us that Iran really understands that it's still at war. Of course, there are other suspects. Russia has threatened military facilities across Europe as well. But if it's the Iranians, it's a reminder this is an active war.
15: Four new infestations of exotic pest giant pine scale have been detected in trees at Hope Valley Reservoir and Highbury Aqueduct Reserves. Forestry SA's Nathan Payne says they're close to areas where previous infestations were discovered and removed in recent years.
2: We will get those trees out and the trees that are within a 50-metre buffer zone. If we don't eradicate giant pine scale now,
15: Four new infestations of exotic pest giant pine scale have been detected in trees at Hope Valley Reservoir and Highbury Aqueduct Reserves. Forestry SA's Nathan Payne says they're close to areas where previous infestations

0: decades. He's released the dates for his final tour of the UK and Europe, which will wrap up in July 2027. The 81-year-old underwent a heart procedure this year after having to cancel several shows. Now turning to 5AA Sport, and Crows forward Luke Pedler has requested a trade to Port Adelaide. The 24-year-old has played 49 games for the club since joining in the 2020 National Draft. Pedler is out of contract but not a free agent. Well, former Sydney Premiership coach John Longmire is joining Essendon to work with new coach Mark McVeigh. Longmire will leave the Swans to become the Bombers' General Manager of AFL Performance. Club great Matthew Lloyd says it's a major off-field coup.
1: When you have someone like John, it helps attract other people too and take some of the pressure off Mark, and to have that type of person in your corner, that's a brilliant appointment. He can coach the coaches as well, and Mark's, you know, been in the game a long time but young in a sense in other areas, so obviously they've had a great relationship in their time at Sydney.
0: Well, the Crows face Port on Saturday in the AFLW showdown. Adelaide vice-captain Eloise Jones says it's a big deal.
2: You know, here in South Australia, it's a pretty big game, men's or women's. I think it's one that most people pencil in their calendar. And I think as a player, it's pretty cool to be able to play in those games against Port. And I think the best thing is to be able to highlight SA talent as well.
0: Now the 5AA forecast, partly cloudy tonight, down to 19. A hot one tomorrow, 32, but partly cloudy. A shower or two Wednesday, back to 25. And showers on Thursday, back to 21. Right now, it's 23 degrees on 5AA, always Adelaide.
3: Yeah, looking forward to the warmer weather tomorrow, Mel?
0: No, not really.
3: Not really, no.
0: I like it cold.
3: Yeah.
0: I like it rainy. I like it cold. I like it foggy.
3: Well, there's a bit of rain coming up after tomorrow, so there's a little bit of rain around the place. It's not going to get too cold, though, but they said it's going to be a warm spring and a warm summer.
0: Oh, no, I don't want to hear that. I live on the wrong side of the world, I think.
3: Yeah, I sometimes feel like that as well. Hey, I've got a question for you. Mm. Yeah, I heard you talking about Rod Stewart retiring.
0: Yeah.
3: Okay. What of Barbara Streisand, Phil Collins, who else is there? Tina Turner, Ozzy Osbourne, Motley Crue, David Bowie. What have they all got in common?
0: I don't know.
3: They all said they were retiring from the stage, and all of them returned to the stage.
0: Oh, okay.
3: Yeah.
0: Like John Farnham.
3: Like John Farnham.
0: Yeah.
3: Like so many artists.
0: Yeah, I know.
3: They say, Crowded House. Crowded House did it as well.
0: Yeah, they had a farewell concert on the steps of the Sydney Opera House.
3: Simon and Garfunkel.
0: Yeah, they all do it.
3: They all do it. They say, oh, this is it. This is our final concert. We'll milk the crowd as much as we can out of all their money to come and buy their tickets and memorabilia. Say it's the last time you're going to be able to see them, and then they're going to make a comeback.
0: Cher has done it numerous times.
3: Cher has done it. Yes, she has done it. Yep.
0: Because I thought, oh, I missed her, and then she came to Adelaide again.
3: Mm.
0: Yeah.
3: Mm.
0: Yeah.
3: She did. Hey, but she was great. I saw her at the Entertainment Centre about 2004.
0: Right.
3: And she was sensational.
0: I never got to see her.
3: Yeah.
0: Unfortunately, I was away when she was in Adelaide last time, and I was devastated because it's someone I wanted to really see, and I thought this is going to be my last chance because I can't see her coming out our way again.
3: Yeah, I couldn't believe her energy. I think she must have been in her 70s at that stage, and it was like she was a person in their 30s or 40s. She was so vibrant and full of energy. It was really, really great show.
0: I have learnt my lesson, though, over the years that, you know, you can't just sort of go, yeah, I'll go next time they come, because there might not be a next time.
3: There might not be. But the thing is, what I have issues as well is when you have artists who were big back, say, in the 1960s, bands, for example, that were big back in the 1960s, they make a comeback all these years later, so 50 years later, more, and there's only one original person.
0: I know.
3: And it's not even the lead singer.
0: Yes.
3: And I can't bring myself to go and see those bands.
0: No, it's ridiculous. There's been a lot of them, and there's actually been a lot of 60s bands that have done it, but there's also been, in more recent years, a lot of these 80s tours where they've got five or six 80s acts. And I went to one a few years ago, and there was two people who were supposedly this band, and neither of them were on this band's biggest recording.
3: Oh.
0: And I think there needs to be a lot more transparency when it comes to this, because people I know go, oh, well, so-and-so's at

0: that show.
1: Yeah, yeah.
0: And it's like, yeah, but it's not the people that were on the records.
1: No.
0: And they go, yeah, but it's so-and-so. And it's like, no, that's not who you want to see.
1: Mm.
0: Well, that's not who I want to see. I want to see the originals.
1: And you do want to see the originals. But the thing is, too, so many artists, they lose it. They haven't got that quality that they had when it was, you know, a hit all those years ago as well.
0: Yes.
1: And a classic example, Meat Loaf. I mean, the grand final going back a few years ago, everybody thought Meat Loaf was going to be absolutely sensational, and he flopped badly.
0: Yeah, there are some people, unfortunately, that, I mean, Paul McCartney, we all know that he doesn't have the voice that he used to have.
1: No, no.
0: But when he was here a few years ago, we went along to Paul McCartney because he is Paul McCartney.
1: Yep,
0: and we knew that, you know, he's not going to sound exactly like he did 50, 60 years ago, but he's still Paul McCartney. But there are some people, no. Phil Collins, the last time he came at the Adelaide Oval a couple of years ago, I would have loved to have seen him because I had never seen him. But I'd seen footage online and it was just, you know, he's had so many health issues, unfortunately, and it was just really sad. He was just sitting in a chair singing and didn't look like there was no passion, you know, there was just, and, you know, he's singing those songs, but they're not the same. And I thought, I can't go and see that. I don't want to see
1: that. No, you don't. You want to remember them as they were.
0: And some of them can still, you know, put on a great performance in their older years, but it's really hit and miss, and you've got to kind of do your homework these days and look on YouTube and see whether, you know, this artist still has got it, whether they can put on a show, you know.
1: Do you remember going back, when was it? I reckon it was in the 90s. Rod Stewart, he had throat cancer.
0: Right.
1: Remember, and he had to cancel some performances because he couldn't sing. And then, within a very short time, he was singing again. But I'm sure he was actually lip syncing. And we went up to Barossa, Day on the Green or whatever it is, up in the Barossa Valley.
0: Barossa Under the Stars.
1: Barossa Under the Stars, that's right. He was performing. And this was a short time after he had throat cancer and couldn't sing, but he was belting out the songs the same way that he was belting them out on the records, etc. And I am certain, because I was pretty close to the stage, I'm certain he was lip-syncing.
0: Yeah, a bit of it goes on. Mm. I've been to a few concerts where there's been at least a few songs or portions of a show that has been lip-synced.
1: And it
0: leaves you... It's not the greatest feeling, is it?
1: No, you feel like you've been ripped off.
0: Well, you might as well have just stayed home and listened to the record.
1: Do
0: you want to just see that person in the flesh? There's a few, everyone's different, you know?
1: They are. It depends on the artist and it's up the individual artist as well.
0: Yeah. And I saw Meat Loaf not that, I don't know, maybe 20 years ago. So it was a bit before the AFL Grand Final. I did see him because he was another one. He had a farewell tour at about 2003. Mm-hmm. And me and my dad went along because we love the album Bat Out of Hell.
1: Who doesn't?
0: Yeah. And we had the best time. It was the best concert. He didn't sound too bad at all.
1: Mm.
0: And, of course, there's a lot of singing by females as well. There's a lot of, you know, duetty type songs. And so he got away with it. And it was a brilliant show.
1: Was it Ellen Foley there too?
0: No, it wasn't Ellen Foley. It was someone else that wasn't on the recording, but they sounded like it. And it was brilliant. And unfortunately, what do people remember? They remember the AFL Grand Final. You know, which is sad because it wasn't all like that for Meat Loaf, but that's what the majority of people remember.
1: But he was great. He was great in, what was the movie? The
0: Rocky Horror.
1: Rocky Horror. Yeah.
0: He was also in Spice World, the movie.
1: I didn't see Spice World.
0: He played a bus driver.
1: Right.
0: And he said, I love those girls and I'd do anything, but I won't do that. Boom, boom.
1: Boom, boom. All right, I'll let you get back to the newsroom, okay. Mel. Thank you very much for the conversation. The number to ring to be interactive is 8223-0000. The text line is 0448-08-1395. You want to weigh into the conversation? You're more than welcome to do so.
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1: And I hope you're having a thrilling night, and you're welcome to be interactive with me, Andrew Rymer, right up until 11:30 tonight. Emily is here, standing by to take your calls right now. We've got a few texts coming in as well, which is great, but as you hear me say more than once, it is a talkback program, not a I'll send it a text and have Andrew read it out program, even though I still do that. All right, now another one. Here we go. We've got, what's this? From the other Maria. Hi, Andrew. It's great that you are on again tonight. Wish you were on every night. Thank you very much. It's about time the weapons-carrying offenders were jailed to send the message. Society is really going downhill on many levels. How far down will it go? That is the question. The homeless numbers will only grow unless South Australian government gets real to try and help them. Well, the other Maria, it appears that the state government is just turning a blind eye to the plight of the homelessness here in South Australia. Another one says, do you think politicians in the future will start charging people taxes for living in their cars and call it carstool? I would hope that you wouldn't be charged for living in your car. I would hope that's the case. Adam says, hi, Andrew. There is no way the AFL would give $3 million to the homeless. Seriously. From Adam. Adam, thank you very much for that. Text says, clocks go forward. Yes, we worked that out. Thank you very much. Judith is listening and says, hi, Andrew. We constantly hear Australia needs tradies. How many people without homes are being lost to training and the workforce? Judith, thanks for your text. Another text says, Dolly Parton made a crap load of money from investing in vaccine companies. Bradley, the Eagles once said, Hell Freezes Over, so that was the name of the comeback album. That's it. That was a great concert when Hell Freezes Over. Yeah, because they were asked after they split up, the answer they gave was, yeah, when hell freezes over, and hell froze over, obviously, but that was an absolutely brilliant, brilliant concert. Steve says, her name is pronounced Cher, not sure. All right, thank you very much, Steve. What else we got? Julia is listening. She says, hi, Andrew. We are so lucky to have you on tonight. I really enjoyed Kylie's performance at the grand final. I've seen Kylie perform many times, and she's a fantastic performer, in my opinion. I have all her albums, lots of her merchandise, and have loved her since Neighbours. I even met her at a party many years ago in Adelaide. She was lovely and very down to earth, as her sister Danny is as well. Several years ago, I saw Kylie at the Mardi Gras. Never seen a bad show from Kylie. Always a wonderful professional. I was so pleased we finally had an Australian performing at the MCG for once. Loved it. Thank you very much, Julia. I reckon it should be mandatory for the AFL grand final, if we have an artist performing, that they are Australian. I believe it should be mandatory. That's why I was happy to see that Kylie was performing, because I reckon keep it local. Andrew, no, it's not. It's Scott. Scott says, hi, Andrew. Always good listening to you. This is my song I produced for the AFL grand final. Underneath September Skies. Have a listen and let me know what you think. All right, I'll see if we can have a listen, Scott, to hear what it's like. I hope there's no swearing in it. Hang on, can I download this? No, I can't. I can't download it, Scott, so you might want to send a different MP3 or something like that. I don't know if you can send an MP3, but that'd be great so we can listen to your song. Sounds like a great title, Underneath September Skies. I like that. So that's certainly a marketable title. What else can I tell you? I mentioned daylight savings. Do you get affected by daylight savings? Do you get depressed? Do your animals play up? Do the kids get disorientated when daylight savings kicks in? There's been all these sorts of studies over the years that says there's no real proof that daylight savings has an effect on people's mental health. But I maintain it throws my body out of whack. And maybe it's because I'm a shift worker, but I find I feel a little bit disorientated the entire duration of daylight savings. Emily, do you find that? Do you feel she? Yeah, Emily says, yeah. You got to make a bit of an adjustment. So, does daylight savings affect you? Give me a ring. Talk to me. 8223 0000 is the number to call.
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1: It's 21 minutes after 8. You know, it was 10 years ago today that we had that statewide blackout, 2016. How quickly that time has gone. Do you remember what you were doing, where you were, and how it impacted on you? I remember the rain absolutely belting down. All the electricity was out, the lights, traffic lights were out. I had no cash on me, and I wanted to buy some goods from the local hardware store, just a light and a heater and just simple things like that. And the people at the hardware store said, if you've got cash, you can buy it, but our credit card facilities are down, and so we can't help you otherwise. And it to me, that was such a huge warning about how dangerous it is to go cashless in our society. Because it's all fine when everything's working, when the ATMs are working, the banks are open, when society is just running normally. But as 2016 showed us, when the power goes down, we have a statewide blackout, boom. You don't have cash, then you're potentially in a world of hurt. So your memories of today, 10 years ago, what you were doing, how it impacted you. You got a story to tell. I think everybody's got a story to tell of that day and how you interacted with others, your neighbours, your friends, your family, things like that. Did you see the best out of people on that day, or did you see the worst? Give me a call and tell me, will you? 8223 0000. Text 0448 08 1395. Here's how it unfolded thanks to Channel 9 News.
14: 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And for those of you that have a generator, we're dealing with a situation unprecedented here across South Australia. Our major breaking story, as most of us, if not indeed the whole state, dealing with an electricity blackout. Now, a few details have been confirmed about the cause of the blackout, but this power failure is, as I said, catastrophic and unprecedented. And just to paint the picture here, my crew and I are on North Terrace, the corner of Pulteney and North Terrace in the city, which has pretty well come to a standstill since the blackout occurred around 4:18 this afternoon. People desperate trying to get home. All the traffic lights are out. There are no street lights. The businesses are shut down. Same with all the shops and so on, and people desperate to get homes. But certainly a call for calm and patience. As we understand, the whole state is indeed in blackout at the moment. A call for calm and patience from our utilities and emergency services as they deal with this situation. But joining me here on North Terrace right now is our reporter Ben Avery, who's been seeing a lot of the chaos here in the city this afternoon. Ben, tell us what you've seen so far.
1: There we go. And because that's on YouTube, you've got a commercial coming up, which we won't bother about. But anyway, that gives you a bit of an indication about what was going on. And thanks to Channel 9, Britton Raglis, and that they put together that special all those years ago, reporting live as to the impact that power outage was having on commuters, businesses, the shutdown of the CBD, in fact, all traffic lights around the state. It wasn't long after that, my son and I, we went up to the Flinders Ranges. We went up to Melrose and stayed in Melrose for a couple of days and did a bit of touring around there. And one of the big towers that's just north of there, we saw that, and it had fallen over. It had fallen over, causing all sorts of problems up there around the Flinders Ranges area as well. 8223 0000 is the number to call. The text line is 0448 08 1395. Mentioned some of the other news stories making news today. Machetes, knuckle dusters, and even a hatchet are among the 80 weapons seized in the past year after police were given greater powers to wand members of the public. It's 12 months since the introduction of declared shopping precincts, and it covers 18 centres in metropolitan and regional South Australia. Also, we heard the UK's Defence Secretary has thanked the public for their vigilance after a suspected terror plot targeting a Royal Air Force base has been thwarted. 5 men are in custody after a local farmer notified police about suspicious vehicles near the Royal Air Force Fairford in Gloucestershire. The base has been used by US forces during the conflict with Iran. We heard too, Madonna's made a triumphant return to MTV Video Music Awards today. Nominated for 13 awards, she walked away with 7, including Artist of the Year and Best Album. She reminded everyone she was there at the very beginning. Yes, she certainly was. She's been around a long time. Shingles affects more than 100,000 Australians every year. Adelaide's University Professor Adrian Esterman says risks sharply increase after the age of 50. And people need to have a chat with their medical practitioners to reduce the risk. Have you ever had shingles? I hear it's absolutely painful as anything. Something else to keep in mind, we're being warned 25K speed limits around schools still apply when there are children present, even though it's school holidays, but the 40K limits around schools on main roads do not. It is confusing. It is confusing, but I suppose it just... slow down, use your brains, read the room. And, well, we've been hearing a bit about interest rates as well. Fresh analysis suggests another interest rate rise would increase monthly mortgage repayments by about $120. Economists widely expect the Reserve Bank to hike the official cash rate to its highest level in almost 2 decades. We're meeting tomorrow. Social researcher Mark McCrindle says a new mortgage is becoming increasingly unattainable for the average Australian. And we've been hearing that more and more, and those who have been lucky enough to get, say lucky enough to get into the market in recent months because of that 5% deposit scheme, they're now finding themselves in a world of pain because the prices of houses, the values are going down, and the houses are now worse off, the value is worse off than the amount of the loan. Anyway, here's what Treasurer Jim Chalmers had to say earlier on the issue, thanks to Channel 7 News.
15: The war in the Middle East has been absolutely disastrous for family budgets in Australia. It's pushing up global oil prices, pushing up prices at the petrol bowser.
1: And here's what the opposition leader, Angus Taylor, had to say.
16: Jim Chalmers gets out there every day saying, who do I blame today?
1: Uh-huh. And then we've got Cheryl Lee Murphy, who's a regional chief economist, and her take on it as well.
17: It's now sitting at about 29% across the Commonwealth and state governments. That is a very high level historically. It all adds up to a rate hike tomorrow for me, and potentially even another one later in the year or early next year.
1: Gives us all something to look forward to, doesn't it? Harder times, and Jim Chalmers himself has said we are in for some very difficult times, as the Prime Minister said a few months ago as well, that we are in for some very tough times. And, well, it's getting harder and harder. Are we still the lucky country? Get on the phones, ring me, talk to me, tell me what's on your mind on 8223 0000, so we can be interactive. And I do understand Four Corners has an expose on One Nation this evening. I mentioned a few people will be tuned into that to see what is said. One of their former staffers, Jennifer Game, she was with One Nation, a true believer, it said, of One Nation for 8 years, and employed by Pauline Hanson, and she's being featured on the Four Corners program tonight and being interviewed about her experiences as a One Nation staffer. And so it's going to be interesting to get your feedback. If you're watching that show, hopefully you're listening to me at the same time, but if you're watching that show, and if you are a One Nation supporter and you watch this show, I'd be interested to know if it changes what you think about Pauline Hanson's One Nation Party, and if you'll continue to support One Nation. There is one state in Australia, one state, I'll let you guess which one it is, well, maybe I'll tell you in just a moment, who prefer Pauline Hanson as Prime Minister more so than Anthony Albanese. So Pauline Hanson has overtaken Anthony Albanese as preferred Prime Minister in one state, where One Nation now commands 36% primary vote. And she's emerged as the preferred Prime Minister of Queensland voters as One Nation support surges across the nation, with Labor and the Coalition both losing ground. She stormed ahead of Anthony Albanese as preferred Prime Minister in Queensland, with the One Nation commanding a stunning 36% of the state's primary vote. New analysis of news poll data reported by The Australian shows Ms Hanson is now preferred as Prime Minister by 52% of Queensland voters, compared with 48% for Mr Albanese. One Nation has also overtaken both Labor and the Coalition on the primary vote in New South Wales and Queensland, while sitting just 1 point behind Labor in Western Australia and South Australia. The analysis, prepared by Fix Polling and Insights for The Australian, compares news poll results from July to September with the same period last year. It found One Nation support had climbed 26% in Queensland to 36%, 21% in New South Wales to 31%, 20% in South Australia to 31%, and 18% in both Western Australia and Victoria. The quarterly analysis is based on 4,967 voters surveyed across news polls conducted between July the 13th and September 18. So what are your thoughts? Would you like to see Pauline Hanson as Prime Minister of Australia? What are your thoughts about that? Ring me. Let me know. 8223 0000 is that interactive number. We've got more texts coming in. More texts. No name. Says Andrew, tough night for the Greens with Larissa Waters residing over her health. It'd be interesting to see if South Australia's Sarah Hanson-Young steps up for the leadership ballot. But for tonight, politics aside, I just want to wish Larissa a speedy recovery for her illness. Also, on a different topic, Andrew, I don't know if it's just me, but I'm starting to see a lot of... I'm not even sure what this word is. Mucho paggy on public transport. Oh, mucho paggy is the act of eating boogers or dried nasal debris, usually following nose picking. I refuse to shake hands anymore, especially when I witness 80% of males not washing their hands in public toilets. I hope Leo is okay after what he told Tony this morning on Australia Overnight. What did Leo tell Tony on Australia Overnight? No name. And I've never heard of that word before, mucho paggy, the act of eating boogers or dried nasal debris. I'm seeing it more of it as well. And I'm seeing it blatantly being done, which people are not even trying to hide it, which beggars belief. And I'm like you, I really don't like shaking hands for the same reasons that you mentioned as well, no name. Another text says, thank God I live in Manum, God's country. It is a lovely part of the world up there in the Riverland. And Maria says, Andrew, I remember well the September blackout. I was in a shop and when the power went out, I looked at a clock and it was around 3:50 p.m. I was lucky because my friend drove me home and I was able to cook dinner because I have gas. We must keep gas no matter what, as we need it. I have had shingles and it was so painful and I had it for a couple of months. Thank you very much, Maria. Yeah, it's a horrible, horrible disease or illness. Another text says, go Pauline. Peter S. says, Andrew, isn't it amazing how any good news about the economy is Labor's wonderful management? Any bad news? And, oh, it's the wars in the Middle East, Ukraine, Korea politicians at their best never take responsibility. You're right about that, Peter S. Paul says, hi, Andrew. Jim Chalmers is a flash as a rat with a gold tooth. That's a good analogy, Paul. Thank you very much for that. And Graham says, good evening, Andrew. On Jim Chalmers' address on interest rates going up and the opposition leader Angus Taylor's response, they create the problem, the opposition has the reaction, and the outcome, no solution. Yes, Pauline Hanson for PM, she's our only hope now. And you know what? I think people are just sick and tired of the two-party system in this country. And they see it's not taking us forward. We've been going backwards for decades under a two-party system. And I think the majority of Australians are starting to think, let's just give it a go. It can't be any worse than it already is. Let's give it a go. Let's at least shake things up. What are your thoughts about that? Peter says, Andrew, the blackout. I was fortunate enough to get the last train to Gawler as they closed the station after that due to poor lighting, occupational health and safety. Peter, you were very fortunate. I wonder how many people got caught out and it took them hours to get home. I just remember it bucketing down. I've never seen torrential rain like I saw on this day 10 years ago, back in 2016. And it's amazing to think how quickly that decade has gone. I was chatting to somebody. I did a funeral service this morning, and a gentleman came up, said g'day afterwards. His name's Bruce. Said g'day, had a bit of a chat, and we were talking about the blackout 10 years ago today. And I also mentioned that it was in November, marks the 10th anniversary of Bob Francis passing away. So how about that? And those 10 years have just flown. And hello to Anna, if you're listening. Hope you're doing well, darling. Dawn says, "Hi, Andrew. You don't need to read this out, but Leo told Andrew last night, told Tundi that he was going through a bad stage, and he has." Oh, all right. Yeah. Leo, if you're listening, give me a call. Slade says, "You're spot on, Andrew. One Nation for the win." And it is. People have had a gutful of the two-party system and how they've treated the Australian people with contempt. That's my personal feeling, and I think a lot of people agree with me. That's for sure. 8223-0000 is my number. Text 0448-08-1395.
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1: 8223-0000, the number to ring, and the text line is 0448-08-1395. Just having a look at the current temperature outside at the moment, and it is 23.1, but it feels like 19. 32 the forecast up for tomorrow. No rain, partly cloudy, overnight minimum of 19 degrees. Luke sent me in a text saying, "Hey, Andrew, statewide blackout. I was at Murray Bridge. A mate was going to drive me home but couldn't get fuel." Thanks, Luke. Gary's on the line at Collinswood. G'day, Gary.
28: G'day, Andrew. I thought I'd give you a ring. I've got a few
0: points to talk about.
1: Yep.
0: First up, the MCG concert with Kylie Minogue.
1: Yep.
0: Do you know how much she was getting it worked out? She was on stage for a certain period of time and what she got paid. Do you know what it worked out a minute she was getting paid?
1: It was any about $200,000.
0: Look, I thought they said $120,000, but I'm not going to argue. So, yeah, you can get it.
1: Well, $3 million divided by 20, what's that?
0: Oh, you got me on the hop there, but yeah. Whatever it is, it's good money.
1: It's great money.
0: And look, I'm not having a go at Kylie Minogue. You can get it, or anyone can get it.
1: Emily just said $150,000. Thanks, Emily.
0: Okay, well, we split the difference.
1: We do.
0: Now, I agree with the Australian artists, and I've already got someone lined up for next year's grand final.
1: Who's that?
0: Graham Corns and the 5AA All-Stars. I don't laugh.
1: Graham would love that. Graham would love that. He would.
0: And I think we could pay Graham, $300,000?
1: $300,000. What about the rest of the band?
0: Oh, well, he's the star, though. Well, perhaps we'll give them a few hundred dollars each or something.
1: Yeah.
0: Well, Graham might be generous. He might split some of the money with him.
1: Give him a pie and a packet of chips and maybe a drink, a beer.
0: Yeah. Second point, the blackout. Yeah, I was pretty lucky that way because I started early in the morning. So I'd finished, I was home by 3 o'clock.
1: Mm-hmm.
0: So I wasn't infected that way. And of course, I've got my old radio with batteries and the torches and other lights with batteries. So I was all right that way. And I had my old barbecue so I could cook up a bit of stuff there on the gas barbie. And I thought, well, just, have to, like everybody else or whatever, I didn't jump up and down. I just got to go with the flow, Andrew, and accept what's going on and, when the government get it back on, where we go again. It's just a fact of life.
1: Yeah. Oh, and I think, Gary, you're old school, like so many people out there, is you make sure you've got your torch, you've got your battery-powered radio. You've got your gas burner barbecue or something, some small one of those gas portable little ovens. You have that backup just in case.
0: Yeah, look, I've come from the old school. Yeah. Some people call me a dinosaur. I've got an old compass. Some people might say, what the hell's a compass? But, yes, you've got phones and all that. Yeah. They're all right while they're charged up and
1: that's right.
0: It's working out in the if you're out in the bush or wherever, but I still like the old compass because as far as I know, north will always be north and south will always be south. I don't change around.
1: Yep.
0: So, yes, I'm an old school that way with stuff. Pauline Hanson. Yeah, look, I, like a lot of people said, I think people have had enough of Anthony Albanese and the Liberal Party. Now, will she do any better? We won't know until she's proven.
1: Yeah,
0: now, a lot of people say, she's going to be worse. Now, look, she might be, and she might not be. End of the day, if she's no good, you boot her out. As simple as that.
1: Yep.
0: You don't have to keep her there for 8 years or 12 years. You boot her out. Simple as that. She'll either sink or swim.
1: Yeah, and Gary, I think, and I said this just before, I think people have had a gutful of our two-party system and the way they kowtow to the United Nations. They give so much of our hard-earned money away, our taxpayer money, to other countries. And again, the Prime Minister, he was over in New York a few days ago, and he just turns around on a whim and gives Ukraine another $60 million, bringing the total that we've given them since the war started close to $2 billion. And it's like, it's our money, mate. It's not your money just to give away $60 million willy-nilly. Because what he's doing is basically, funding Ukraine's war against Russia, but it's us then fighting the war by proxy, and that's the way Russia and China would see it.
0: Exactly, and you're right. And the thing is, when's this war going to end with Russia? It could be another 2 years, 5 years, 8 years. Who knows?
1: It may never end. It could turn into another Afghanistan where it goes on for over 20 years.
0: Exactly. And you're right about the money. Look, if you've got money to splurge out, no problem.
1: Mm.
0: But, you know, we've talked about this before, about the health, you know, with the elderly people with the health,
1: yep,
0: private health insurance, and we're going to get hit here and there. Well, what about, instead of doing all that, saving a bit of money, you know, okay, you've got to help, well, I don't know why, you've got to help other countries, but sometimes you do, mm-hmm, but like you just said, they gave $60 million. Well, perhaps you only give them $15 million and put the money into getting more, you know, with the health insurance, with the hospitals, with the other thing is nursing homes and that. And charity begins at home.
1: Mm.
0: Because we've got to look after your own country first, because nobody else is going to be screaming out to help Australia a lot of the time. So, yeah, you know, it's just... So, look, and the other thing with Jim Chalmers, I just, you know, I don't think he, you know, in his headspace, there was never COVID. And you might say, what do you mean by that? Well, when the Morrison government was in, he was saying all this money they were wasting here and there. Mm. And not once did he ever say, yes, they were spending a lot of money on JobKeeper and that because of COVID. He never once, and still don't. I've never heard any of the Labor politicians ever say or gave any credit to, you know, when the Morrison government tried to help people out, because if they didn't, a lot of people, you know, a lot of business would have went under. Never, ever have I heard the Labor Party talk about COVID. So what I'm getting back to now is, oh, well, this is all the problem now, Jim Chalmers says, because there's a war on, and this is on, and that's on.
1: Yep, he's got all, yep, the excuses. All the excuses in the world, yep.
0: But when Liberal were in, oh, mm-hmm, no, it was nothing there. They should have, they messed it all up. So you can't have it both ways, Andrew, you know, like, and I'm not a, I just do the best for who I think on the day. I'm not a Labor, Liberal, One Nation. I'll look at bang for me buck. And look, I just can't see us getting any better. Anthony Albanese, I just... If he's the best person, like we talk about Trump's no good, mm, right? That's fine. If you're telling me Anthony Albanese is the best person in Australia to run the country, well, we've got problems. Because it's a real sad case. Even, you know, like I'm saying, the Liberal Party with their guy, mm, Angus Taylor.
1: Yep.
0: They need to start looking at making decisions. In when you're in politics, if you make decisions and you've got to explain why you're doing decisions, sometimes you do got to make hard decisions, but you've got to explain why you're doing it. But a lot of times...
1: And you've got to tell the truth. You've got to tell the truth as well, which is, that's something a prime minister's not good at doing.
0: Exactly right. If you stuff up, you've got to say, you know what?
1: Yep.
0: The decision I made was wrong.
1: Absolutely.
0: And I've got to wear it. But no, they all go around to trying to, you know, look over here. This is all to blame and that's to blame. And it's just, it's a sad state of affairs. I can't see things getting better until...
1: Well, things are going to get worse. We're seeing things get worse, and they're talking, you know, there's got a good chance of recession maybe by the end of the year if we're not already in recession. We've got this interest rate rise, and they're saying, they're predicting there'll be another interest rate rise before the end of the year too, Gary. Gary, I've got to keep moving, but thanks for calling in.
0: Okay.
1: You have a good night. I appreciate it. Cheers.
0: Okay.
1: Thanks, Gary. Good on you. Bye. It's 8 minutes away from 9, Mel, with all the latest of 5AA news coming up at 9 o'clock. I'm here till 11:30. It's Open Line Talk back on your Monday night with Andrew Reimer in the chair. 8223-0000 is the number to call, and the text line is 0448-08-1395. Good to have your company.
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1: 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More text coming in, which is great. And don't forget, it is Andrew Rymer in the chair till 11:30 tonight. Emily's with us too. She's answering the calls and helping you get interactive with me. Having a look at the text messages. Steve says, no, it's 5AA announcers that have had enough of Albo and they're trying to convince others through Rymer and Goodings that call are wrong. Laugh out loud. Steve, you know that's not true, mate. You know that's not true. Maria says, Albo has the biggest trophy cabinet of irrelevant awards the world has ever seen. Harry's texted. He says, so we don't help Ukraine defend itself against Russia's aggression. What happens if Ukraine fails and Russia takes over? Who would be next? Ukraine is suffering and needs our help. Yes, we have been giving them a lot of help, but now we've given them almost $2 billion worth of help. And in the meantime, look at the state of this country and the way so many Australians are living. Homeless. Jobs going. Business is going, you know. Shouldn't we be focusing a little bit more on helping the needy here in Australia? Harry, thank you very much for your text. Peter S. says, Andrew, Labor made it harder to dump their leader after the Rudd-Gillard-Rudd years, so the most useless PM we've had can now swan around the world. Peter S., he certainly does that. And Maria says, Andrew, I heard that if One Nation wins power, Pauline said that she would withdraw Australia from the United Nations. For that reason alone, it would pay to vote for her because it costs a lot of taxpayers' money to be in the UN. Thank you very much for that, Maria. It'd be interesting to see just, well, it'll be dependent, whatever, if say theoretically, One Nation got the majority, or at least they were a significant force in politics, in the upper house or lower house. It'd be interesting to see, they'd have to have the numbers in order to bring about legislation, okay? So it's not just a dictatorship. Things that still have to be negotiations going on in Parliament, depending on the way the votes came out and how many people had seats, etc. So even these promises, they can't be taken as a given if she was to be, One Nation was to be elected, gain power, and she was to become Prime Minister. I'm not sure she'd ever become Prime Minister, but we'll have to wait and see, won't we? All right, news is next with Mel. I'll be back after that. 8223-0000 is the interactive number. If you've been watching the Four Corners show tonight, which features an expose about One Nation and the goings-on within the party system, and has it swayed you one way or another when it comes to your interest in One Nation and your vote for One Nation? Give me a ring and let me know. 8223-0000.
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18: Partly cloudy tonight, down to 19. Partly cloudy tomorrow and 32. Good evening, I'm Mel Usher. The opposition claims the federal budget would be in surplus if the government had reined in spending. The final budget outcome shows the underlying deficit has improved by $6 billion. But the result has mainly been driven by a greater tax take. Liberal leader Angus Taylor says it's hardly a ringing endorsement of Labor's economic management.
19: If the government had offset
0: all of its extra spend since it's been in government, we'd be in surplus right now. This is a government that doesn't understand business, doesn't understand economics, and it shows. You've got a treasurer here who's just a media advisor. It's all just spin.
18: It's 12 months since the introduction of declared shopping precincts, giving police greater power to wand members of the public. Machetes, knuckle dusters, even a hatchet among the 80 weapons seized in the past year. It currently covers 18 centres in metropolitan and regional SA, but there are plans to add additional locations in the next year. Well, summer has arrived early. We hit a top of almost 27 today. Tomorrow could be our hottest September day in 18 years, with a forecast top of 32. That's up to 14 degrees above average for this time of year. The Prime Minister has been briefed on a major AI data breach as a task force continues to investigate the incident. A non-metropolitan and regional SA, but there are plans to add additional locations in the next year. Well, summer has arrived early. We hit a top of almost 27 today. Tomorrow could be our hottest September day in 18 years, with a forecast

0: says he's receiving regular updates on the issue.
1: We had a meeting this morning. I was in Canberra and was briefed by the Secretary of my department, Stephen Kennedy, we've established it's already underway, the work of the task force.
0: New research suggests Australians aged in their 50s and 60s are not taking their risk of shingles seriously. More than 100,000 Australians come down with the illness each year. Chair of Epidemiology at Adelaide University, Professor Adrian Esterman, says if you've had chickenpox, it can lay dormant in your nerves for decades and then strike.
2: Age is probably the most important factor, but even much younger, you can have high stress or you can have a nasty bout of flu or anything like that that can dampen your immune system down, or COVID for that matter, and that will allow shingles to rear its ugly head.
0: Turning to 5AA sport, Luke Pedler is looking to swap allegiances. The out-of-contract Crow has requested a trade to Port Adelaide. The 24-year-old has played 49 games for Adelaide after being selected in the 2020 National Draft. Essendon has poached John Longmire from the Sydney Swans. The Premiership coach becomes the Bombers' general manager of AFL performance. Club great Matthew Lloyd says Longmire will be a great support for rookie coach Mark McVeigh.
3: He can coach the coaches as well, and Mark's been in the game a long time, but young in a sense in other areas, so obviously they've had a great relationship in their time at Sydney.
0: Chris Fagan will take the next week or so to make his mind up whether he'll coach on next year. The 65-year-old Triple Brisbane Premiership coach has a contract for 2027, but says he's got a lot to think about.
4: I have had 10 great years. Football coaching, it's incredibly enjoyable, but it's also relentless in its pressure and the responsibility that you have. And I've done nothing but think about football and the Brisbane Lions for the last 10 years. And
0: the AFLW showdown will be played this weekend at Alberton. Port and the Crows go head-to-head on Saturday. Mike Baird is standing down as Cricket Australia chairman after losing support from New South Wales in the wake of the Big Bash privatisation. And the Adelaide 36ers have welcomed Olympic champion and South Australia's own Kyle Chalmers as the club's new number one ticket holder. Now the 5AA forecast, partly cloudy tonight down to 19, partly cloudy tomorrow 32, a shower or two Wednesday back to 25, then showers on Thursday back to 21. 5AA, always Adelaide.
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8: 6 minutes after 9, 3095 Adelaide's 5AA. Thank you very much, Mel Usher. She'll be back in an hour's time with more news for you. Temperature outside at the moment, 23.2, but it feels like 18.7. 32 the forecast top for tomorrow. No rain, partly cloudy. Minimum overnight temperature. Going to be a bit warm at 19 degrees. Just have a look if you're inside. Go have a look outside at the night sky. I just went out from the balcony here at 5AA and took a photo and posted it on Facebook. It looks really, really cool. It looks really cool. It looks like something out of a horror movie. The moon is still very full, or looks very full, but there's cloud cover and it's just a really good scene. Keep those calls coming in on 8223-0000 and text me 0448-08-1395. Steve's at Port Nolunga. Thanks for holding on, Steve, too.
9: Oh, no worries, mate. I enjoy listening to your show. It's I don't watch TV, mate. I love the radio. What you the talk back, listening to everyone. It's I love everyone's opinions. It's really good.
8: Oh, thanks. No, good.
9: Now, and getting back to that, what about you talking about the sky looks weird?
8: Yeah.
9: Or you talking about the blackout 10 years ago?
8: Yeah.
9: Well, that reminded me of the War of the Worlds.
8: Oh, yeah, I can see what you mean, yeah.
9: It was like this freaky, what's going on sort of... it was real. I always remember that thinking it was exactly like that. Is that Orson Welles when they, I think, knew... Where was it? They knew, the whole... Everyone just got out of there. They thought it was real.
8: Yeah, everybody panicked. Everybody panicked. It was Orson Welles. You're absolutely right, Steve.
9: Yeah.
8: And, there was one guy who I think he was found underneath a bridge. Police found him underneath a bridge, and he was about to kill one of his children because he thought he didn't want them to be taken by the aliens.
9: And the traffic jams.
8: The traffic jams, yeah.

0: It's crazy. And also, another one tonight, a great topic, I think it was Gary, when he said, does anyone remember compasses?
1: Yeah.
0: Immediately I thought, I'm old enough to remember buying Butter Scout shoes, and there was a compass at the in the bottom of the shoe.
1: And wasn't it a thrill?
0: It was like lion prints or something.
1: Yeah. But wasn't it such a thrill to have these shoes with a compass in the heel, and you felt like a secret agent, and then it broke within the first 2 hours of you using it?
0: Normally it was probably your schoolmate that trot on it too with the new shoes.
1: Oh, that's right. That's what people used to do, didn't we? You used to tread on these. If you wore new shoes,
0: you'd rub your dirt.
1: Yeah. You must be the same era as me, Steve.
0: Well, I'll be 65 in 2 weeks.
1: All right. Yeah, you're a couple of years older than me. I'll be 63 in February.
0: There you are. Now, also, too, mate, I went to a funeral today. I didn't know you did the funeral world. Yeah,
1: it was down at Morfordvale.
0: Funeral world, you know what I mean?
1: Yeah, down at Morfordvale.
0: No, I wasn't the one you're at. A different one. But I went to a funeral of a mate today.
1: Yeah,
0: and I was talking earlier. Who's the lady on the?
1: Emily.
0: I was just saying that. Yeah, and when I was talking to her, I heard you say that you were a funeral. You do funeral.
1: Yeah, I'm a funeral celebrant. Yeah, I've been funeral celebrant for over 11 years now.
0: Oh wow, excellent! Well, I went to a great one, if you can say that today, funeral. But can I just ask you, because we're going to get to music in a minute.
1: All right.
0: What about funeral songs? You must have heard a lot of them in your.
1: I've heard a lot of them. Yeah.
0: And someone said to me, why are they always so sad? It's like, I thought, well, that's a fair point. But I guess people want to. Today's song that I heard, which I was all going, really okay until I heard the song, and it was Blackbird by the Beatles.
1: By the Beatles, really?
0: Yeah.
1: Why? I wouldn't describe that as an overly emotional song.
0: Well, it's because the guy was a muso. I'm a muso. And that was his song.
1: Okay.
0: That's what he always played. So as soon as I heard that, and I said to the guy, why do they play? I said, well, they're not always, they're just songs that are significant, I guess, in people's lives or whatever. But I tell you what, that teared me up, Andrew. Yeah, that one.
1: Yeah. They can be emotional times. Funerals can be emotional, that's for sure.
0: How many times have you heard always look on the bright side of life, I mean?
1: I've heard that quite a few times. I've heard My Way, believe it or not.
0: My Way.
1: You know what song? I've only heard it a couple of times at a couple of services, but Neil Young, Long May You Run.
0: I love it.
1: I love it too.
0: I've actually got a Neil Young song for mine when I slipped over the... I wish I could remember it now. No, I can't even remember it.
1: What is it? Neil Young, what?
0: It's an old Neil Young song. It's the, I'm not going to sing it, but it's a Neil Young song that there's that one, and there's a Van Morrison song, Into the Mystic.
1: Into the Mystic, yeah. I reckon I've heard that played a couple of times, yeah.
0: Yeah, that one and the new young one, it'll come to me. But
1: yeah.
0: It'll come to me when I die, I guess. I'll hear it. But but songs are significant, I guess, to people in that era, the funeral world.
1: Well, the thing is, they're like a snapshot of time in your history, where something happens and it means it just resonates with you, and so that's why it's important to you, the song. And I mean, it's a sad time, and you just want to, it's a time of reflection for people when it comes to funeral services.
0: The funerals are very when you walk out, you know, you love the people and all the rest. But you know what also, too, I think you're there, not only are you there for the person who's passed, you're there for everyone in the room.
1: Well, I was told this years ago when I first got into the industry by an owner of a funeral organisation, a company, and he said funerals are for the living.
0: Yes.
1: Hmm. And yep. I never got that at the time, but I, you know, since it's, yeah, I've come to the realisation, yeah, that is absolutely spot on. Funerals are there for the living.
0: And I also know this, Andrew. You only get one shot to go to a funeral. You, if you miss it, if you're thinking about going, you don't know whether to go or not or whatever, just go, because the thoughts of not going after are worse than the thoughts of thinking about going, if that makes sense.
1: Yeah, that's interesting you say that, though, because we've got live stream now, and a lot of people, if for whatever reason, and there's people have busy lives, you've also got situations where somebody might be elderly, they might be ill, they might be away on holidays. You know, there's all sorts of reasons why people can't attend funerals.
0: And there's also, sorry, Andrew, there's also people that just don't like funerals. They just don't like going in there.
1: Mm-hmm.
0: That might have been to a couple before as, I just don't want to go any more funerals. I've had enough of funerals, whatever.
1: Yep.
0: So there's all that. I get all that, but...
1: And, that's true. People say that to me as well, because they've been to so many of their peers' funerals. They don't want to say goodbye to somebody, you know, who's been a big part of their lives in that sense, because they've done it to so many people, and it gets harder and harder. And as we all get older, we sadly outlive our peers.
0: Yeah, for sure. Yeah. For sure. And there's always, I don't know if the word interesting is good, appropriate, but funerals are where you leave, always leave, just feeling numb is probably a good word.
1: Well, it depends. It really depends on the funeral, Steve. If you, for example, attend a funeral service of somebody who's lived to 99, 100 years of age, right?
0: Yeah, exactly.
1: And they have ticked all the boxes. They have had the family. They've got the grandkids, the great-grandkids. They've led a good life. They've had a successful career. They've travelled. They've loved. They've done everything that they wanted to do. Yet those funerals are a lot different to somebody who might die in tragic circumstances as a teenager or a young adult who hasn't ticked all the boxes. They haven't lived their life to the fullest. And sometimes when you're dealing with accidents, when you're dealing with, sadly, tragically, suicides, youth suicides, they are horrible. They are horrible. And children dying because of cancer, they are horrible as well. So
0: settle down, Andrew. You're making me cry. I've cried enough today.
1: We're having the conversation. So if we're going to have a conversation, let's have an open and honest conversation. You know,
0: exactly right. It's so true. You're exactly right. You're saying, how do you go with all you being what in your business doing that? How do you deal with all that?
1: I'm generally okay. I'm generally okay. Some, and it's, again, there's some that really touch me, and I actually find it happens quite frequently. And again, the more younger a person is, the more tragic that might be the circumstance. Sure. It you can't but not be affected by it. And I've got kids of my own, Steve, and you put yourself in those people's shoes, and you think, God, what if, you see the grief that the people are going through, the families are going through, and it's just, it can be really heartbreaking to watch. It really can.
0: Well, I'd put you in the same category as ambos, police, seeing things like that. I mean, you, how do you go home and put your head on the pillow after a bad funeral day, like when you're hearing like something horrible, like you? Yeah, how do you deal with all that, mate?
1: Yeah, I think...
0: I'm not your psychologist here.
1: No. And look, again, sometimes it does catch up to you. And when it does catch up to you, then it's time to take a step back and have a bit of a breather and reflect on things. But I'm where I believe I'm meant to be, Steve, I'm meant to be doing. And that goes for radio as well as doing the funeral setup and work.
0: You do a great job, that's for sure, mate.
1: No, well, thank you, Steve. Yeah.
0: I have no doubt. I haven't been to a funeral, but I could imagine you being Yeah, you're a good man. And now I'm going to say something that might upset people.
1: What's that?
0: The Kylie one.
1: Yeah.
0: Now, to me, that was like a school of Stepford. Remember them?
1: Oh, yes, the Stepfords, yes.
0: Look, I appreciate the whole Kylie thing and all the rest, but to say it was the best ever and wow. I mean, I watched it, and to me, it was just a lot of douche. Right. Sort of whatever, and not my cup of tea.
1: Yeah,
0: but I mean, to say that was better than Robbie Williams, and I mean, I've seen some crackers. Like, I just think that, like, the whole Kylie thing. I remember last year all the Snoop Dogg controversy.
1: Mm-hmm. Yep.
0: And now you can't dare say a bad thing about Kylie. That's what it feels like now. Like, but I got to be honest. Like, yeah. I thought it was very average rock and roll school of Stepford type thing. A lot of dancing and backup vocals to cover her, singing budgie, I'm going to say it.
1: Mm.
0: But anyway.
1: The thing is, Steve, you have to also take into consideration you're a muso, so you're looking at it from a different perspective from many other people. You're also being a male who's just about to turn 65, you're not necessarily in her demographic that she's aiming for.
0: I appreciate all kind of music.
1: Yep.
0: I've seen them all. I've seen Angry Anderson with the Batmobile suddenly singing. I mean,
1: yep.
0: Meatloaf, all of it. I just think, yeah, that was, I wouldn't say it was fantastic, great, brilliant. It was probably like Katy Perry. I mean, she was, everyone's going, oh, because I think it's everyone's in the Kylie thing. Oh, you can't say a bad thing about Kylie. You know, to me, it was like, I'll say this, it was like the rock and roll of Stepford with the gay Mardi Gras. Was that sort of atmosphere. I just didn't really, and I'm not saying anything about the game. I'm just, you know what I mean? It was just not my cup of tea.
1: Yep. Yeah. And that's perfectly all right, Steve.
0: Yes. And that's what Talkback Radio is all about, isn't it, Andrew?
1: Yeah. Yeah, 100%. I mean, it wouldn't be terrible if everybody just came on. It was absolutely fantastic. It was absolutely fantastic. We've all got different experiences and expectations, I guess, when it comes to the music we like, the music we don't like.
0: If I can say one more thing that was raised earlier that you said, Andrew, was about going to see bands that, you know, like, am I allowed to mention bands and whatever?
1: Yeah, of course.
0: Okay. I saw, maybe a year ago, Sweet. Remember Sweet?
1: Yeah, I do remember Sweet. Yes, I do. They were a great band.
0: I love Sweet.
1: Yep.
0: So I thought, they're playing at the Gov. And I thought, I am so going to that. So I went, and there was no original member. The bass player, right? He was the only one, and he's the one that does. Oh, the girl in the corner, she thinks she's awesome.
1: Yeah.
0: And I thought, okay, I'll still go, and I love Sweet. And when we got there, he'd done his back in, so he wasn't even there.
1: Oh,
0: so the whole band was a cover band. Now. Yeah, it was like, wow. I listened for about one song and I went, okay. And then I thought, no, I paid $70 for this.
1: Yeah.
0: And I went up to the bar and I said, can I ask for the manager? And yes, he came down. And big credit to the Gov.
1: Right.
0: I said to him, look, I'm not paying. This is a cover band and you advertising Suite.
1: Yeah.
0: I said, I'd like my money back. Thank you. And all credit to the Gov. They gave my money back. And but I can tell you that was that's what you're saying, like.
1: Mm. And yeah, that's what we were talking about with Mel earlier on. It's just
0: one member of the band and all that sort of stuff. It's like, and I'm going to be really controversial now because you said before about Rod Stewart, and I can't believe you reckon he was miming. Dude,
1: I reckon he was lip syncing.
0: Wow. Well, I'm going to say it might be time for Jimmy Barnes to give it away. Oh, that's going to bring some phone calls in because I think he's milking it. It's just, he's terrible.
1: I haven't heard him sing recently for a long time.
0: I loved him in Cold Chisel and all the rest.
1: Yeah, yeah, who didn't?
0: I think now it's just time, Jimmy, just give it away because, that's terrible. Yeah, I'm sorry, but, yeah, there you go.
1: Yeah, like I say, I haven't heard him in a long time, so I couldn't say. I couldn't say.
0: Yeah.
1: Yeah. But, anyway, you know, it comes a time where everybody, you know, has to hang up their microphone or their guitar
0: And also, Andrew, I get that they love doing it as well. It's like I saw someone said before, Paul McCartney.
1: Mm.
0: I saw Paul McCartney in Melbourne, and I thought he was brilliant. In 3 hours, I thought it was just unbelievable. I've seen Ringo Starr at Entertainment Center, Ringo and his All-Star Band. They surround themselves with good vocals and good, you know, all of
1: they're
0: that.
1: Smart. They're smart. They know how to make up for their failings as they've gotten on. Yeah.
0: Yeah, but some should just give it away. What will be very interesting, I've got tickets in November for Down Glenelg. It's Men at Work, Australian Crawl, the 40 years, the whole band back together, Boom Crash Opera, blah, blah, blah. So they're all old buggers, and so I'll be keen to see how they all go. So,
1: well, Boom Crash Opera, out of those three bands that you just mentioned, Boom Crash Opera, I like the most out of all of them.
0: Oh, I love Dale Ryder, the lead singer, still rocks it, mate. So get a ticket, Andrew.
1: And start dancing in the storm.
0: Right next to me. I look forward to it.
1: Good on you, Steve. Good to talk, mate. Thanks very much.
0: Thank
1: and happy,
0: you
1: happy, 60, happy 65th birthday, all right?
0: Oh, thanks very much, mate. Good on you.
1: Good on you. Thanks very much. 25 minutes after 9, 8223-0000, the number to call. The text line is 0448-08-1395. We've still got a couple of hours of open line talk back on this Monday evening with me, Andrew Rymer. So get on the phones, ring me, talk to me, tell me what you have on your mind. And if we've got texts coming in, which we have, I'll get to those very shortly. I'll get to your text, but I want more of your calls. 8223-0000.
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1: 9:30 is the time. I was just the reason I'm having a little bit of a giggle, I'm listening to this bit of music and I'm wondering if it's going to be the new Australian anthem. We're on the road to nowhere. Just I'm being facetious, of course. And now we've got a few more texts coming in. What does it say? Oh, where are we up to? Peter S. says, Andrew, a four-corner show about One Nation. I'm sure that it'll be completely unbiased. Not. How about they do one on the Greens or Labour? Peter S., thank you very much for that. We got one. Harry says, so you want to add the $60 million to our welfare system, do you? Add it to the $300 billion already spent each year. Harry, thank you very much. Harry Brown has texted, says, good evening, Andrew. See you attached shot. Our Prime Minister has just donated another $60 million to the Ukraine. Bentley sales in Kyiv ranked third in Europe for 2025. Kyiv's luxury car market, including Bentley, has more than doubled in 3 years despite the war. And he sent me in a shot. Bentleys in Ukraine, how a war-torn country snatched third place of most sold Bentleys in Europe at the Marbella Bentley Awards. Picture the opulent scene on Spain's sunny Marbella coast. Bentley's top European dealers gathered for the 2025 European Scorecard Awards. Champagne glasses sparkle, luxury cars gleam on display, and the atmosphere buzzes with elite networking. Regional Director Richard Leopold steps up to reveal the best of the best, the highest scoring dealerships. And as he said, Kyiv ranked third in Europe. Unbelievable, isn't it? Something's not right. Maria says, today was the first day that Ukraine used AI robots in the war against Russia. Mudbury Hospital, 4 hour waiting. Been here since 3:30, still waiting for an ED doctor. That's emergency department, in case you're wondering. ED can stand for a couple of things. Graham says, good evening, Andrew. On Australia's slow decline over the years is a clever tactic which changes our country permanently with no chance of recovering the assets, resources, maintaining our sovereignty and identity. Death by a thousand cuts. The end game is step 2022. National government must ultimately surrender their own sovereignty and take orders from the world government. It all should be stitched up by 2030. It's called Agenda 2030. Next few years, things in this country will change rapidly. Reckless spending is their task, which will bankrupt the country, and it's all being done on purpose. Thanks, Graham. Maria says, hey, Andrew, for many Christians, their loved one's funeral is a time of celebration because they know that their death is not the end. It's just the beginning of the eternal life of Jesus, and they know that they will be reunited forever with their loved ones when it's time to go. Life with Jesus is our reward. Christine says, good evening. I have to agree with this caller about Kylie. We thought it was like a school concert too. And Sue says, Andrew, all I can say is Kylie's one very rich singing budgie. Sue, thanks for your text as well. And another one says, I just saw Madonna on the Music Awards and she must be using Botox by the 44-gallon drum. All right. Bill of Richmond, how are you, Bill?
11: Yeah, good, thank you. How are you?
1: Yeah, very good, Bill.
11: I want to say about something serious, but basically, the other, I think a week ago, about it was International Day of Television, so for all younger generations, I think we should consider, you know, to leave them with something to shine a little bit of light on the history of television. And, you know, because people are so obsessed with the new technologies and everything, and not everything is good for the used for the purpose of serving humanity. And I want to say what now we can see on the majority of commercial TV channels is not necessarily, it's not good for kids. You know, that's what I'm thinking. I remember when I was a kid, you know, there was a Cold War between U.S. and Russia.
1: Yeah,
11: and
1: yeah.
11: Only because of watching news, I remember as a kid having nightmares that war has already started. I'm thinking, you know, where is all, you know, just because of all that media propaganda that was on TV, that would be like, it wasn't even war anywhere. It was just like talking about war. And you would be having nightmares. So I wanted to say a little bit about, like, especially with color TV since they came. So lots of these movie producers, they thought, you probably remember a few, some of it. And they thought, you know, lots of people that lived through Second World War, they couldn't, even after color TV came around, they couldn't see color red on TV. They would be agitated. They would be disturbed. You know, so you would have to reduce coloring of color red on TV if you had that option, or even if they would have color TV in their household, they would have they separate one black and white. There would be it would take them a long time to get used to see color red on TV. So some of movie producers, they thought they're going to make lots of money by horror movies and, you know, by making like lots of with color red on TV and so on. So I remember that movie was played in a cinema. It was called Bloody Beach. That was the worst ever because movie tickets were so expensive back then. And people were lining up to see, oh, this Bloody Beach, this is going to be a good one, you know. So we went out of curiosity to watch the movie. And basically there was not one drop of blood, you know, no monster. It was meant to be some monster on a beach. That people are disappearing and it'll be blood. And nothing. The movie was about some group of students because people were disappearing on the beach. They set up a camera and they rented a house next to the beach and to finally film this monster, as that would be the only proof, you know, that this monster is behind these disappearances. And the movie was going for the normal length of about 90 minutes. And only towards the end of the movie, they put like a horror music. And these students didn't go in one room in a house. And they heard some noise and they put this horror music in. And they went into that room and there was a window open on that room. And Cat was in there, and in the middle of horror music, Cat jumped to the window.
1: Wow, that's an amazing story, Bill. Thank you very much for sharing it with us as well. I very much appreciate it. Now, I've got a message here. Andrew Scott here. Here's the Radio Ready MP3 for Underneath September Skies. All right, well, let's have a bit of a listen, all right, Scott? And see what it sounds like. All right, might not be able to listen to it all, but just have a quick listen.

0: Right, Scott, that's really good. That's really, really good. I really like that. I think it's fantastic. What do we mind too? I won't, because I've got to get to another couple of callers and commercial breaks and all the rest of it. But what I might do, if I don't play it in its entirety tonight, I'll see about playing it on Saturday night or Sunday night, all right? But I reckon it's a really good song, Scott. 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
0: 16 minutes away from 10, 1395, Adelaide's 5AA, 8223-0000, the number to call, and the text line 0448-08-1395. I'll get to your text very soon. And yeah, Scott, that was it was a good song. And like I said, if I don't play it in its entirety tonight, I'll make sure I do it on the weekend, okay? Heather is on the line. Hi, Heather.
14: Hi.
0: Hi.
14: How are you going, Andrew? Huh?
0: Yeah, I'm going good. How are you going? I'm going good. Peter says, hi, Andrew. I feel like I'm listening to a horror movie. Hang in there.
14: I was listening to that man. I actually enjoyed his conversation.
0: Do you really, Heather?
14: Yeah. Oh, yeah, I did. Not Bill.
0: I thought you wondered who you're talking about. I thought, Heather, it's time to get therapy.
14: No, Steve or somebody. I don't know what his name is.
0: No.
14: Anyway.
0: It was Steve, just a short time ago.
14: Yeah. Man, were those Beatles, the four of them, 16-year-olds, come out from Liverpool? And they all come to Adelaide except for Ringo, George Best filled in, didn't he?
0: No, it wasn't George Best. George Best was, actually might have been.
14: Yeah.
0: Mm-hmm.
14: And about, I agree totally about Chisel, you know, Jimmy, and also about Kylie.
0: Mm.
14: I just thought it was, some of these people are dressed up like, they're mutton dressed up like lambs.
0: Yeah.
14: I'm sorry to say that, that is rude of me, but that's what I think. I actually love.
0: She still looks good for her age.
14: Oh, yeah, absolutely. I love Sandra Bullock, and I love the one that that a-hole left her. What's her name?
0: Pete Best. Marty says Pete Best. Pete Best.
14: Oh, it was Pete Best. Yeah. Oh, okay.
0: Hmm.
14: Right.
0: Thanks, Marty.
14: Now,
0: No. He sent it a text. I just said thanks.
14: I thought it was George Best.
0: No, Pete Best.
14: Okay. I think he might be right. Anyway, about the celebration of life, yeah.
0: Yep.
14: And it's about that, and to give the send-off. And some people suggest to wear their favourite colour, don't they?
0: Yeah, George Best was the soccer player.
14: Oh, that's how I got the stuff up. Anyway, wearing their favourite colour and happy times and doesn't suit everybody, but, you know, sometimes they suggest that you can, if you want to, you know, go to the funerals with them looking all happy, not in suits and stuff like that. You know what I mean?
0: No, not really.
14: Huh? Okay.
0: What's wrong with wearing a suit to a funeral?
14: There's nothing wrong with it, but it's about celebration of life and how, you know, some of the young ones, and, you know, they prefer to have the parents and the family prefer sometimes, not always, but, you know, sometimes, but a lot of people do wear hats, they wear suits and everything else and ties, and that's okay.
0: Yeah.
14: But I'm just saying that they can have, they can have they were happy and they loved their pink and their purple or whatever colour it was.
0: Oh, you can do that too. Yeah, you can do that too. If that was their favourite colour, of course. You can do that too. You have a themed funeral, sure.
14: Yeah, exactly.
0: Mm.
14: Now, in New Jersey, a shark is swimming on the road in the floods.
0: Yeah.
14: Did you see that?
0: No, I didn't see that. No.
14: I just wondered if Lily found a cat.
0: New Jersey's a pretty crazy place, I hear.
14: What do you mean?
0: Well, I'm just saying it's a pretty crazy place. You know, it's probably not unusual for a shark to be swimming on the road.
14: No. Andrew, no, come on now. I'm just warning people that tomorrow's going to be 32 degrees.
0: It is going to be 32
14: Very
0: degrees.
14: Very hot.
0: Yes.
14: And there's going to
0: Heather,
14: be a storm.
0: Heather, the weather woman.
14: Yeah, I'm probably better than the other mob. the new machine that cost millions. Yeah. I want that. I think sometimes the cockies are more knowing, you know.
0: Jimmy Nichol took Ringo's place in Adelaide.
14: Oh,
0: Helena, thank you.
14: Right.
0: That's the one.
14: Oh,
0: I knew
14: God,
0: it
14: I
0: wasn't.
14: Wrong.
0: Yeah, it was Jimmy Nichol. There we go.
14: Oh, bloody hell. Anyway, there's going to be a rapid change the next day on, Wednesday.
0: Yes.
14: And it's going to be a very bad storm.
0: Yeah, there is a thunderstorm.
14: This is where, if you haven't got, it's the same as the firecrackers.
0: Yep.
14: You want to get the animals in.
0: Yep.
14: You don't want them to flee with the you know, with the storm. It's going to be so blustery, you know. And so, normally they will come out when there's storm coming. People will shut their garages or their sheds. And this is what concerns me, you know.
0: And it should. And it should.
14: Yeah, exactly. And so, you know, just be aware of it. And especially with the firecrackers too as well.
0: Oh, you got to look out for those firecrackers.
14: Well, because they don't tell you they're going to do it. And the dog can jump a high fence and everything in panic.
0: Yeah. No, you're absolutely right, Heather.
14: Absolutely. I wondered, has Lily found a cat?
0: Yes, she did. She did.
14: Oh, beautiful.
0: Yeah, I got a message just before I knocked off last night. Well, it came home.
14: Oh, bloody beautiful.
0: Yeah.
14: I wonder how old it was, because it was probably had its own territory.
0: Hang on.
14: Kitten,
0: yeah, it was Daniel's messaged me. No, it was Jimmy Nicol that filled in for Ringo. Pete Best was the drummer before Ringo started.
14: Oh,
0: that's
14: thank
0: right.
14: You.
0: Thanks, Daniel.
14: Yeah.
0: Yeah.
14: Because when they come to Adelaide, so you reckon it was Jimmy Nicol?
0: It was Jimmy Nicol.
14: Oh, okay.
0: Yeah.
14: I don't know how I got that mixed up.
0: Well, I'm surprised I forgot, to be honest with you.
14: Yeah, I've got me.
0: Got me.
14: I'm very sad about John Lennon.
0: Well,
14: anyway,
0: it happened back
14: him.
0: In 1980.
14: Yeah.
0: 1981.
14: But they do have search people that go out and help people volunteer.
0: People?
14: For finding animals.
0: Oh,
14: you know,
0: right. I thought you were still talking about the Beatles.
14: No, I'm sorry. I've got on to another thing.
0: Yeah.
14: But anyway, you know, because, you know, the animals, they flee. Whether there's a storm, a tree shredding, or anything that spooks them, you know.
0: Mm-hmm.
14: And even horses. You know, if you've got...
0: Yeah, of course.
14: Yeah, absolutely. Yeah. And that's why it was the scent. And I was walking. You mm-hmm. don't go in a car. And I dragged the cat's blanket and my jumper, which I hadn't washed, with the scent on it.
0: Mm-hmm.
14: And, you know, I called his name and dropped the turkey. And, and it came back. And, you know, in the sheds, look, I can actually promise you, I've seen my case and two other cases
0: mm-hmm.
14: About the shed. And when there's a storm coming up, they shut it. And then you don't know. Cats and those ratty thing, they catch rats and stuff. I can't think. Mice.
0: Mm-hmm.
14: I don't know. They just go chomp, chomp, chomp.
0: Chomp, chomp.
14: And, what sort of animal is, what sort of a dog is that? Oh, I do know. Oh, God. Anyway, but what I'm trying to say is they won't come out, especially like my little dear Bonnie. Oh, my goodness me. She was there. For 2 days.
0: Mm.
14: It was 44 and 45 degree heat.
0: Oh,
14: it was
0: goodness.
14: The hottest ever, way back when she was a kitten.
0: Mm.
14: And you know, and it was just lucky that the bloke said, oh, well, it was not in there, and he went to shut the door. I said, no, I need to go and check right down the end.
0: Yep.
14: No, I called her. Never come.
0: Never come.
14: And I went down there, and there was a bloody great big lino thing.
0: Yeah.
14: And rolled up, and she was inside, and she was just curled up, and by hell, if I had not gone in there and seen it,
0: mm-hmm.
14: I would have just walked away and the cat would have died.
0: Oh, goodness.
14: So, you know, I mean, it's just what you've got to think about. You know, on Kangaroo Island, they actually have, they shoot cats if they're...
0: Yep.
14: In the parks or wherever, I don't know where.
0: Yeah, they take no prisoners, yeah.
14: Yeah, because they kill the wildlife, you know?
0: Yep.
14: But here in Adelaide, and I don't know if it's true or not, but they do that on Kangaroo Island. But anyway, you know, I've been told, I don't know if it's true,
0: mm-hmm.
14: that they ping off the pigeons on the rafters in Adelaide because they make a mess. And it probably would be true, you know. They probably do it at night time.
0: Yeah, I'm not sure about that one. I'm not sure about that one, Heather.
14: No, I'm not sure either, but I even think I might have read it in the paper. I don't know how I got that information.
0: Oh, it must be true.
14: So I'm really happy that Lily got her cat.
0: Her cat back. Yeah, she messaged me just before midnight last night to say it had returned about an hour earlier.
14: Oh, how beautiful.
0: Yeah, and very lucky, very lucky, for sure.
14: It's really hard.
0: Mm.
14: I'm really passionate about animals and wildlife, birds, and God knows bloody what. Yeah, I always put water out. And we used to have a girl, I don't know what her name was, Liz, I think, I'm not sure. Not sure what her name was.
0: Mm.
14: But she used to always ring the garden show and tell everybody to water the trees and to put water out for the birds.
0: Yeah.
14: I'm trying to think of her name. She was a school teacher. I know that.
0: Mm.
14: Anyway, but, you know, I just feel it's just in me. I've had so many animals, you know, as pets. I had 8 cats at one stage. They were all dissexed, all microchipped, and they were beautiful cats, lovely. None of them ever weed in the house, nothing. And the mother was there, and she was pregnant with 3 kittens. One of them died. And, and I kept the whole family. You know what I mean? I'm just such a sook. But, you know, I haven't got any now.
0: No, no.
14: Which is very, very sad, you know? And they lived to nearly 19. Oh, goodness me. They always come in at night. Didn't have to worry about the 8 p.m. schedule and all that stuff.
0: Yeah,
14: you know what I mean?
0: It's all changed, hasn't it? Yeah.
14: Yeah, it's just common sense, you know?
0: Mm-hmm. Well,
14: oh,
0: yeah.
14: Goodness me.
0: Yeah.
14: And they got very well looked after. Good top of food, everything.
0: Oh, you would look after them, Heather.
14: And that will keep them going a few extra years.
0: 100%. Heather, I've got to go because news is coming up, Heather. But thank you for calling.
14: Andrew.
0: Lovely to talk
14: Appreciate
0: to you, right?
14: Okay. Talk
0: soon, Heather. All right. It's, 3 minutes away from 10 here on 1395 Adelaide's 5AA. We've got the news with Mel, and then we've got around about an hour and a half left of Open Line Talkback on your Monday night. Keep those calls coming in. And remember, too, if you did watch Four Corners tonight just talking about One Nation, I think Jennifer Game was interviewed. If you saw it, what are your thoughts? Does it influence your opinion on Pauline Hanson and the One Nation Party? Did it have any impact on your thoughts? Or you're still a fan if you're a fan, and if you're not a fan, you know, what did it sway you in any way, shape or form? Let me know. 8223-0000 and text 0448-08-1395.
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24: Down to 19 tonight, partly cloudy tomorrow, 32. Good evening, I'm Mel Usher. The introduction of declared shopping precincts a year ago has been deemed a big success. Police have conducted 10,000 metal detector wand searches, seizing dangerous weapons on 80 occasions. Acting Assistant Commissioner David O'Donovan says weapons have no place being carried on a person.
25: To have juveniles carrying machetes that, you know, are quite significant in size for no other purpose than to cause fear or intimidation or use them as protection, whatever strange or odd reason they might offer, it is unlawful.
24: The Prime Minister says global inflation remains an issue ahead of an expected interest rate hike tomorrow. Most economists predict the Reserve Bank will raise the cash rate to a 15-year high of 4.6%. Labor maintains its spending levels are not contributing to cost of living pressures. Anthony Albanese says he's listening to the concerns of ordinary Australians.
26: Global inflation is an issue, and we know that that's the case. We know some people are doing it tough. And that's why we're taking action to provide cost of living support.
24: It's yet to be revealed who's behind a suspected planned attack on a RAF base in England's southwest. Five men have been arrested on explosives and terror charges after a farmer near RAF Fairford noticed three suspicious vehicles and called in authorities. The base has been used by the US military to carry out strikes on Iranian missile sites since the start of last year. Director of Strategic Analysis Australia, Michael Shoebridge, says it's a wake-up call.
27: It shows us that Iran really understands that it's still at war. Of course, there are other suspects. Russia has threatened military facilities across Europe as well. But if it's the Iranians, it's a reminder this is an active war.
24: Four new infestations of exotic pest giant pine scale have been detected in trees at Hope Valley Reservoir and Highbury Aqueduct Reserves. Forestry SA Chief Nathan Payne says they're close to areas where previous infestations were

0: a trade to Port Adelaide. The 24-year-old has played 49 games for the club since joining in the 2020 national draft. Pedler is out of contract but not a free agent. Former Sydney Premiership coach John Longmire is joining Essendon to work with new coach Mark McVeigh. Longmire will leave the Swans to become the Bombers' general manager of AFL performance. Club great Matthew Lloyd says it's a major off-field coup.
1: When you have someone like John, it helps attract other people too and take some of the pressure off Mark, and to have that type of person in your corner, that's a brilliant appointment. He can coach the coaches as well, and Mark's, you know, been in the game a long time but young in a sense in other areas, so obviously they've had a great relationship in their time at Sydney.
0: Well, the Crows face Port on Saturday in the AFLW showdown. Adelaide vice-captain Eloise Jones says it's a big deal.
2: You know, here in South Australia, it's a pretty big game, men's or women's. I think it's one that most people pencil in their calendar. And I think as a player, it's pretty cool to be able to play in those games against Port. And I think the best thing is to be able to highlight SA talent as well.
0: And Cricket Australia's privatisation of the Big Bash has cost Mike Baird the position as chairman. Now the 5AA forecast, partly cloudy tonight, down to 19. A hot one tomorrow, 32, partly cloudy. A shower or two Wednesday, 25. Showers on Thursday, 21. 5AA, always Adelaide.
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15: Time to catch up on a few texts. We've got a few ones, but Max was responding to my call from Bill, saying your ears will need therapy again. Bill the Ripper is prank calling again. Thank you very much, Max. What else we got? Jeff says, hi, Andrew. My 84-year-old neighbour, who lives alone, had cause to call an ambulance last Friday afternoon due to a very fast heart rate. His gardener called the ambulance. The ambulance arrived in about 10 minutes. He was taken to Flinders Hospital. He saw a specialist within 45 minutes and was

0: with a pacemaker that same night. He had some further procedures next day. We don't hear too many good stories about our hospitals, so here's one. Jeff from Dover Gardens, thanks for sharing that. That is a good story, no doubt about that. Andrew Scott here. Thank you for taking the time. If you let me know roughly when I should ring in on Friday or Saturday and when you plan to play it, I'd like to have a chat. If you're ever interested in listening to any of my other songs, please let me know. Maybe we could make it a weekly thing and have a chat. Anyway, thank you again. Long-time listener. Love the show always. Scott. Good on you, Scott. I'm not sure what time we're going to play it. It won't be Friday night because I'm on Saturday and Sunday night. I'll be on after the football Saturday night and on Sunday night, 9 till midnight. Marty says Pete Best. Helena says, Jimmy Nicol. Wayne says the drummer that played the Beatles in Adelaide was Jimmy Nicol. Pete Best was the drummer that got sacked for Ringo. Thanks, Wayne. Marion says, hi, Andrew. Just listen to an old favourite, Ooh La La by Norman Rowe, made in 1966. Wow. And he's still performing. It's 60 years or more, please, Andrew. Yes, it would be that. It would be that 60 years or more. Thanks, Marion. Ooh La La, that was probably my favourite Normie Rowe song as well. Brian says, don't forget the butterflies, Heather. Apparently they get zapped by the lightning and blown away from the hurricanes. Laugh out loud. Good show, Andrew. Thanks, Brian. Terry says, that's what I found in regarding to dog, top rat catching dog breeds. Jack Russell Terrier, Rat Terrier, Manchester Terrier, Miniature Schnauzer, and Dachshund. All right, thank you very much for sending that in. And also, we've got Lorraine says, hi, Andrew. My son found his cat today in the kitchen cupboard. No idea how it got there. It's doing okay. Kids moved into a caravan park until they can get it sorted. Lorraine, I'm still sorry to hear about your situation, your son's situation, and being homeless. Marty says, let Heather know they do have controlled shooting of pigeons in Adelaide when numbers become excessive. And, yeah, professional, lawful pigeon control done safely and properly. We provide professional pigeon eradication services across South Australia, specialising in controlled shooting solutions where other methods have failed. All operations are conducted with strict safety protocols and clearly defined safety zones. SAPOL is notified prior to commencement, and detailed reporting ensures full transparency and legal compliance. With 40-plus years of firearms experience, Lawrence delivers site-specific solutions tailored to each property, clear communication, respectful conduct, and so on and so forth. So how do you like that? They do that. Thanks for following that up, Marty, or Harry Brown. And David has texted, Dave from Happy Valley. He says, if the moronic simpletons think one nation is the answer to Australia's future, well, I hope there is God. Banning the free media from asking questions is a road we never want to go. Dave from Happy Valley, thank you very much for that. And Charlie says, hey, has Max succeeded in writing his first joke yet? Thank you very much for that, Charlie. Lorraine, thanks for holding on. How are you going, all right?
1: I'm very well, thank you, Andrew.
0: Yeah.
1: I don't know. I'm sorry. I don't know how you do this job.
0: Why?
1: Oh, because you've got to take everything that everyone says on board to you.
0: Yeah.
1: Take it home with you.
0: I don't know if I take...
1: sleep at night.
0: Yeah,
1: but I want to thank you.
0: Oh, thank you.
1: And I'm ringing about Kylie Minogue. She is the biggest fake I've ever known. $3 million. And, you know, and she was on there for 20 minutes
0: mm-hmm.
1: and she changed outfits 3 times. It was an absolute joke. It was pathetic. And I'm ashamed to say that. I mean, we know John Farnham, and I heard 5AA, and I didn't know that he sang Waltzing Matilda. And I was here on the Saturday afternoon, and it brought a tear to my eye, because he has got a wonderful voice, and he's in dire straits at the moment.
0: Yeah, he's not in a good way. He's
1: the same age as me.
0: Yeah.
1: And he comes from Elizabeth. that Kylie Minogue, just because she was in Neighbours, she can't sing for the life of her. And all she did was float around at the MCG $3 million.
0: Mm-hmm.
1: It was disgusting. And I didn't even want to. I don't watch football because my grandparents grew up and they were fighting about, you know, NFL
0: mm-hmm.
1: years ago.
0: Yeah.
1: But I want to thank you, Andrew, for giving us everything that you do at the moment, because I appreciate listening to 5AA.
0: Well, thank you very much,
1: Lorraine. I don't know how you go home at night and take all this with you, everyone complaining.
0: Yeah, I am. It's interesting.
1: Kylie Minogue, she's an absolute fake. And the money they gave her was absolutely disgusting.
0: Well, they didn't just give it to her. She performed.
1: Match as long as I live.
0: Yeah.
1: Okay, I'm sorry to keep you. And thank you for saying what you said about this country. Because I totally agree with you, and I will not be watching Pauline Hanson on Four Corners. She has the right attitude, but she's got no backing. It's just gone, Andrew. The whole country is being just. It really, really hurts me.
0: I agree.
1: And I've got one daughter that's got two children. Gets no maintenance, was abused, and I'm giving her my house. And there's no one that can help her. And it's a terrible, terrible situation. And this, my dad was the loveliest man I'd ever met.
0: Mm.
1: And he fought in the Second World War, came home with problems.
0: Yeah.
1: But we lived in a bloody trust home on Hampstead Road. Five of us.
0: Mm.
1: And I cannot believe what's happening to this country. I really can't.
0: You and me both, Lorraine, and many other people as well.
1: Yeah, it's absolutely shocking.
0: Mm.
1: And I'm so disappointed. I don't want to die, but I just want to look after my daughter that's in trouble. My other daughter has cut me off completely. Because I'm helping my youngest daughter. And it's heartbreaking. And it's all about bloody money and whatever.
0: Yep.
1: So, but I appreciate, Andrew, what you're doing, and I love every night listening to you when you're on.
0: Well, thank you very much, Lorraine.
1: And
0: okay.
1: I hope you go home and sleep well.
0: Yeah. Well, hey, listen, thanks for calling, all right, and thanks for your support. I appreciate it.
1: Much.
0: Okay. Thanks,
1: bye-bye.
0: Lorraine. Bye-bye.
1: Bye.
0: 17 minutes after 10, Interactive Radio 3095, Adelaide's 5AA, 8223-0000 is the number to call. The text line is 0448-08-1395. Adelaide Parklands, the debate about the pros, the cons, still going on out there. And Protect Our Parklands, grassroots movement. They've given a list of the pros, primarily speculative benefit at a large cost and larger risk. Ticket reservations are high, but they're registrations of interest, not actual sales. The $200 million a year economic boost is a projection combined across MotoGP and supercars, not a direct 200 mil boost from this specific project alone. 10-for-1 replanting and a $50 million environmental package, but saplings take years to provide real canopy, new running and cycling loops, and upgraded soccer field, possible new courts, possible but not guaranteed. The cons, costs, or cons rather, real costs and risks that extend far beyond. $96 million budget, not including the pit building, and your cost not factored in. The rush to build by November 2027 carries a high risk of cost blowouts, and taxpayers carry the risk. E.g. reviving the Adelaide 500 blew out to nearly $35 million, $13.9 million over budget. Phillip Island's MotoGP organiser reported a $26 million loss in 2023. But it is going ahead. It is going ahead. 8223 0000 is my number, and text 0448 08 1395. We have still got, well, just over an hour to go of your Monday night, so keep those calls coming in.
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8: 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Sally is listening. She sent me in a text saying, "Hi, Andrew, has there been any news about the lady who lost the envelope of money on Saturday?" No, she hasn't phoned back, Sally. I hope she had some success finding that money. She was going to go check it out next day. She's going to check out the car, also head down to the bay where she thinks she maybe dropped an envelope out of her car, and also go to the vet. So we hope she found that money because she was very upset. Marty says, "Hi, Andrew. Kylie is gorgeous. Most women are jealous and wish they could look like her at her age, let alone earn the money she does. Go, Kylie." Good on you, Marty. Thank you very much for that. Anne says, "Hi, Andrew. I've been to multiple Kylie Minogue concerts, which are always brilliant. She's a national treasure." Lorraine, and that's from Anne. Thank you very much, Anne. And Max says, "Bill put a book out. Jamie Oliver read it. It's called Bill's Book of Bollocks. Jamie gave it 5 snoozes out of possible 5 snoozes. Of course, he was in a deep coma because of Bill, and sadly his house burnt down as a result because he left a roast in the oven. Max, you've got too much time on your hands." Another text says, "Not Kylie's fault that the AFL paid her $5 million, or $3 million, sorry." Yeah, and that's exactly true. It's the AFL offered the money. And so what are you going to do? Take it. Of course you're going to take it. And you'd be crazy not to. You would be crazy not to. Temperature outside at the moment, 21.8 degrees, but it feels like 18.2. Tomorrow's maximum, 32 degrees. Partly cloudy day, no rain. Minimum overnight temperature, we're looking at 19 degrees. And then having a look at the week ahead as well, as we head towards next Sunday, daylight savings. Don't forget, turn your clock forward 1 hour Saturday night before you go to bed. And, well, so tomorrow, Tuesday, Tuesday, it's going to be, I tell you what, it's going to be an interesting day tomorrow with the interest rate rise and the Reserve Bank, and I think it's a foregone conclusion that that's going to happen. Wednesday, we're looking at 25 degrees, minimum temperature 16, a shower or two, most likely in the late afternoon and evening. Then there's a chance of a thunderstorm in the afternoon. Thursday is the 1st of October, 21 the forecast top, 15 the minimum. Cloudy, very high chance of showers, most likely in the morning or afternoon, the chance of thunderstorms in the morning. And then on Friday, partly cloudy, 19, the maximum, the minimum, 10 degrees. No chance of rain. Well, that's what they say, slight chance of a shower in the morning and afternoon. Saturday, the overnight low will get down to 8. With a top of 20 degrees on the way, and again, partly cloudy conditions. And then on Sunday, when daylight savings starts, again, partly cloudy, 22 degrees with a minimum temperature of 9 degrees. Slight chance of a shower, most likely during the morning. So there's your forecast for the week ahead. It's going to be an interesting one when it comes to our dashboard for the Adelaide Emergency Department's. Just to update you and give you a bit of an indication, and I'm not sure how accurate this is because I had a text earlier on saying they had been waiting over 4 hours to be treated. But all hospitals very busy at the moment. Flinders Medical Centre, you're waiting 1.75 hours. Lyell McEwen Hospital, you're waiting 1.5. Modbury Hospital, average waiting time 60 minutes. Noarlunga, 55 minutes. And the Royal Adelaide, 1.75 hours. Those are the average times, but as I mentioned, there was a text earlier on which said that they had been waiting there for about 4 hours, which is a long time to wait. It is. Hospital waiting rooms, the emergency departments, are not the nicest places to go, are they? No, they're not. What else was I going to tell you? When it comes to outages, we've got 2 outages affecting 441 SA Power Networks customers, and this was only updated a few seconds ago, but we've got 1 outage in Hillier, 139 affected there till around about 1:30 tomorrow morning. Crews are working to restore power. And then, as we go up to Port Augusta, 302 without power there. Workers in progress. They're maintaining and upgrading the electricity network, and hopefully the power is going to be back on for those 302 SA Power Networks customers by 5 o'clock tomorrow morning. 8223-0000, the number to call. Text 0448-08-1395.
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8: Now, 1395 Adelaide's 5AA, as we make our way through the remainder of the program, about an hour to go, of Open Line Talkback with me, Andrew Reimer, 8223-0000, text 0448-08-1395. And Leo Paraka, how are you going?
19: Hello. Not too bad, Andrew.
8: Not too bad?
19: Yeah.
8: Good.
19: Yeah, doing all right, Andrew. Yeah, not too bad, yeah.
8: Not too bad. What did you get up to today, Leo?
19: Oh, nothing much. I did a bit of work, sorting out some records I got, Andrew.
8: Yeah.
19: Now, Andrew, I spoke to you last night. I said I'd sold some records.
8: Mm-hmm.
19: And you asked me about the new diamond one.
8: Yep.
19: I checked it out, Andrew. Now, Andrew, what would that record? I'll tell you, it's a Hot August Night called.
8: Yeah, Hot August Night, yeah.
19: It's a double album.
8: Yeah.
19: What would that be worth? And when I say mint condition, Andrew, I mean mint condition.
8: I wouldn't even know. I wouldn't be able to even guess.
19: Yeah, no, I'll just ask you, what do you think?
8: If it's a mint condition... have you played it?
19: Well, I told you yesterday, Andrew, what I'd done. When I sold the that's how honest I am.
8: Mm-hmm. Yeah.
19: Yeah, so, no worries. No, what I said to him, I said, look, I was going to say his name then.
8: Mm-hmm.
19: And he's spoken to him on the radio too, anyway. Mm-hmm. Anyway, Andrew, I said to him, Joe Blow, I said, look, now you've bit all these records, I want you to play them and make sure they're okay.
8: Mm-hmm. Yeah, I remember that. Yes, I do remember you telling me that. Yeah.
19: Played every one of them, Andrew.
8: Yep.
19: While we're sitting out here having a coffee and a fag and everything else.
8: Yep.
19: And I said to myself, I said, I'm not going to put my house on it, but I bet you they're all in perfect condition and that.
8: Yep.
19: And they were, Andrew, yeah. Andrew.
8: Mm. How much do you reckon it'd be worth?
19: I don't know, Andy. He wrote it down on a piece of paper. He can't pay me till next week. That's
8: right.
19: Okay. I don't mind that.
8: Right.
19: You know, doing him a favour and all that. I don't mind that.
8: Mm-hmm.
19: And he wrote it down. So I've got a piece of paper. And I should have brought it out. I can't remember now, for 65 or something like that. I can't remember, Andrew. Or 55. I have to check it out. Next time I've talked to you, I'll get it.
8: Yeah. Well, I reckon... Yeah, look, it really depends. It really depends on the quality of the album, and how rare they are.
19: Yeah, Andrew, wouldn't that come? That's what I want to ask you. And you would know. Did that come out in the early '70s? That album,
8: Hot August Night, came out. I reckon it would have been about 74, 75.
19: Yeah, I was going to say around about the '70s. Yeah,
8: yeah. I reckon around about then.
19: And Andrew, like I say, if you see that album, the one August Night with Neil Diamond, you would have sworn it just come out of that record shop. That's how good it is.
8: Yeah. Actually, I reckon it would have been early 70s, definitely early 70s, because one of my brothers was a big Neil Diamond fan. And I remember I would have been about 9, 10 years old. Yeah.
19: Who did you say was a Neil Diamond fan?
8: One of my brothers.
19: Oh, one of your brothers.
8: Yeah.
19: Andrew, how many brothers you got? You don't mind me asking. I don't know you or anything.
8: No, look, my family don't like me talking about them, so I'm not going to talk about them.
19: You're not talking. I'll just ask how many brothers you got, that's all.
8: Yeah, no, that's all right.
19: I don't mind you. I've got 4 brothers.
8: Yeah.
19: Yeah.
8: That's good.
19: All right, then. You don't like talking about them. Fair enough.
8: No, that's right. They're private people, so they don't. Yeah. That's all right.
19: I just asked you, how many brothers, what's that got to do private?
8: Nothing. Just leave it there, Leo. Just leave it there. Hey, I've got a message here from Terry. He just Googled it, and it was 1972. And it's worth $30 to $60. Thanks, Terry.
19: $30 to $60?
8: Yeah, $30 to $60, yep.
19: I wouldn't say $30, and not for records that old in mint condition. No, that's a load of crap.
8: Well, that's what he Googled it, and that's what came up, $30 to $60.
19: Well, fair enough, you know. But
8: yep.
19: Anyway, Andrew,
8: Marion texted and said, Clarity Records could tell Leo the amount his vinyl are worth. Vinyl are not cheap anymore.
19: Oh, no, you go to Hi-Fi, what do you call them?
8: Mm-hmm.
19: I've been here a few times, had a look at
8: it. Yeah.
19: You know, like the sort of remakes and all that of the old songs.
8: Yep.
19: Some of them, they want $70, $80, $90.
8: Yeah, somebody also sent me in a text and around about
19: $80. $80. Yeah, that's not bad. That's reasonable. Not $30. That's a load of crap.
8: Yeah. Well, they Googled it, so it's just what came up.
19: Yeah, I hate it when I hear things like that. You know, you get a record of 50 odd years old, Andrew.
8: Yep.
19: Or anything that's 50 years. It's the same with a motor club. You get an E.H. Holden nowadays in perfect condition, mint condition, everywhere, $50,000 to $60,000 today.
8: Oh, it'd be worth more than that.
19: Yeah, because it's in condition, it's been looked after.
8: E.H. Holden in mint condition would probably be worth closer to $100,000.
19: Yeah, that's what I'm saying. But what I'm saying is, anyway, I swear to you, my records, I nurse my dead babies. I've always been like that, my records. I make sure that, you know, as soon as I finish my record, I put a straight back in its cover and everything like that. I've been to people's place years ago when I was a little teenager playing records, and they get their record, I throw it on the bed and I throw it on the floor, just put it back in the cover.
8: Yeah.
19: Fair enough, I hate that, but never mind that. It's their record, they do what they like with them, I suppose.
8: Yeah.
19: Now, what I need to ask you, I was going through some of my records, 45.
8: Mm-hmm.
19: You ever heard of a singer called Ricky Valentine?
8: Ricky Valentine?
19: Yeah.
8: Yeah, it rings a bell. What did he sing?
19: Oh, he sings that song, what's his name again, Pete? Tell Laura I Love Her.
8: Oh, Tell Laura I Love Her, yeah.
19: Now, who did that? What was his name? Pete? Somebody? Andrew? Or?
8: No. Tell Ray Peterson. Ray Peterson.
19: Peterson, that's all right. Yeah. Now, I'm sure this guy, his name's Ricky Ballon, and he sings Tell Laura I Love Her.
8: Well, yeah, no, it rings a bell, but I remember Ray Peterson having a version, probably the most popular version.
19: I got Ray Peterson doing it.
8: Yeah.
19: And when I did find it, but then I said, yeah, I forgot all about it. I had it, Andrew, to be honest with you.
8: Yeah.
19: Because I played it for donkey's year.
8: I'd forgotten all about it, to be honest with you, because I haven't heard it for so many years. But that was one of those real tearjerkers, wasn't it?
19: Yeah, it was a bit of a tearjerker, yeah.
8: Yeah, Tell Laura I Love Her Not to Cry, for my love for her will never die.
19: Yeah.
8: Yeah.
19: What was that guy's name again?
8: Ray Peterson.
19: Ray Peterson. Sorry, Andrew, just forgive me sometimes.
8: Yeah, no, you're fine, mate. You're fine. You're doing absolutely great.
19: Yeah, but this guy, I'm sure his name's Ricky Valance. Ricky Valance.
8: Yeah. Hey, now I got another text. That record in mint condition is $30 any day of the week. Can see 6 sold on eBay. and 4 mint listed ones at 30. Not a load of crap.
19: Well, I buy that. All right, fair enough. My age, I'm not going to argue with whoever done that.
8: Yep, yep.
19: It might be it's true what he's saying.
8: Yeah, Ellen just texted me, says, "Hi, Andrew, the album Hot August Night is around 50 to 80 on eBay. There is a lot of them." See, if there's a lot of them, then that's the problem. Right. If it was rare, it'll be worth a lot more.
19: Yeah, but what I'm saying, that guy checked out some tomato company and it was $30.
8: Mm-hmm.
19: Somebody looked on eBay or whatever you call it.
8: Yeah, 50 to 80 on eBay. But that's what they're selling for, but doesn't mean they're going to get that.
19: Why is that, Andrew? I'm $30 and they jumped from 50 to $80.
8: Well, but they're asking that, Leo, on eBay. They're asking 50 to $80 on eBay. It doesn't mean they're going to get that amount on eBay.
19: Oh, I see. Fair enough. But like Andrew, I'm not a greedy person for money or anything like that.
8: No,
19: money, that's
8: no.
19: Me. I want to enjoy life here because I can't take it with me. But to have a record, I've had that since new, Andrew. I bought that years ago when I was a young bloke.
8: Mm.
19: Now, that record in perfect, in mint condition, I mean mint.
8: Yeah.
19: You've got something 50, 60 years old.
8: Yeah, but the thing is, Leo, there's so many copies out there. And if it was rare, if, you know, you use the example of an E.H. Holden being in mint condition. How many E.H. Holdens are out there in mint condition?
19: Many.
8: Not many. So that's why it's worth so much, right?
19: Right.
8: And if there were less Hot August Night albums out there, especially in mint condition, then it would be worth more. It'd be more of a collector's item.
19: Oh, yeah. I don't know, this guy bought mine, Andrew.
8: Mm-hmm.
19: I don't know, he might have paid $45, $50. I'll have to go and check it out.
8: Yeah.
19: I thought to myself, well, that's reasonable, that's all right. But just say, Andrew, for a bit of then I'll go, Andrew.
8: Mm-hmm.
19: Just say, for a bit of fun, that Hot August Night came out now, right?
8: Mm-hmm.
19: Just say, I'm just saying, just say it came out now. What would you be paying for it now?
8: Well, an album. How much are you paying for vinyl now? Brand new vinyl in record shops. I think you might be paying about $100 or so.
19: Andrew, I told you 5 minutes ago, JVC or I've seen, and people are really going to tell you this, I'm not lying, Andrew.
8: Mm.
19: I've seen them worth $70, $80, $90 at only one record, not two. Not
8: well, I said about $100.
19: Well, I'm just saying, if you bought that one today, August 9th, double album.
8: Yeah, you'd pay about $100.
19: Yeah, but that would be one of the best albums Neil Diamond ever did. I think that was his best.
8: Mm-hmm.
19: Yeah, so, and once they had a group called Andrew, I can't think of the name. It was Roy Orbison, George Harris.
8: Oh, the Traveling Wilburys.
19: Traveling Wilburys, yeah, I sold that one.
8: Yep.
19: And I've been told by other people, Andrew, this is going back a while back, but that one's worth a lot of money.
8: Yeah, really?
19: That's what I was, Andrew, how about, you hear all the experts, know nothing.
8: Mm-hmm.
19: I listen to things and what people got to say and everything, and that just means I'm going to believe it, you know, I just, oh yeah, fair enough, yeah.
8: Yeah,
19: know.
8: Yeah.
19: When you hear a lot of rumours around the place, sometimes I don't believe in any of that either, half the time.
8: Right.
19: You know, Andrew, would that be worth money, that record? You reckon?
8: The Travelling Wilburys?
19: Yeah.
8: What's the volume 3?
19: And now, what the second one they did was called the Highwaymen?
8: Oh, no, that was a different group. That was the Highwaymen was Johnny Cash.
19: Yeah.
8: It was Chris Christopherson, I think.
19: Yeah, you're right, yeah.
8: And there was also
19: Wayne Jennings.
8: Waylon Jennings, but there was a fourth one. There was a fourth one as well. I'm trying to think who the other one was.
19: Hang on.
8: Chris Christopherson, Johnny Cash.
19: Billy Nelson?
8: Yeah, I reckon it was Willie Nelson. Yeah, well done, Leah. Yeah.
19: Thank you, Andrew. I'm afraid about that. Now I've got a big head.
8: Yeah. No, it was Willie Nelson. He was the fourth one. Yeah.
19: Yeah, Andrew, before I go, what's his name? Wayne Jennings? Is that the way
8: Waylon Jennings, that's right, yeah.
19: Well, excuse me, Andrew. Now, I'll be quick about it, Andrew.
8: No, you're fine. You're fine, Leo. You're fine.
19: Thank you, Andrew. 1959, when on February the 3rd, 1959, when the plane went down, Buddy Holly and all that were killed.
8: Yep.
19: So before that plane took off, there was four of them, and only three could go on the plane.
8: That's right.
19: Right, and Buddy Holly said to Wayne Jennings and Richie Valens, "You got to toss the coin. Who wins goes on the plane.
8: Yep.
19: And who loses got to catch the bus." And the fish got Richie Valens won the cost of his life. Anyway, and Wayne Jennings got a bit upset about it, and he said to Buddy Holly, but he only said it for a joke, Andrew. You know, we all say things like that. And Wayne Jennings said to Buddy Holly, "Hope your plane crashes." That's true story.
8: I have heard that. Yeah.
19: Yeah, you know. I reckon it would have played on his mind a bit too when he said, but you know what I mean? He only said it for the fun, you know what I mean? You know? It's like me saying to you, well, I was a bit jealous of you, and I'd say, "I hope your hair grows."
8: you're a laugh a minute, Leo.
19: Can we too? I feel really great tonight too. Yeah.
8: Oh, you do you? Good.
19: Yeah.
8: I'm glad you feel good, Leo. Hey, Brian wants to know: have you got the Flintstones LP soundtrack?
19: The Flintstones.
8: Yeah.
19: No, not really. I haven't got that. But I tell you what, I have got, Andrew.
8: What have you got?
19: Oh, what's that bloke's name? See, I can't think. He used to do that Donald Duck and all them.
8: Mel Blanc.
19: That's it.
8: Mm-hmm.
19: I've got his record. That's a good record. I've had that for years. Donkey's years. That one's in the... What's his name again? Mel Blanc.
8: He did all those voices. Yeah. Now, Graham wants to know, good evening, Andrew. Ask Leo, has he done any research on Agenda 2030 and the New World Order?
19: What's that mean? What's that?
8: It's just this New World Order about where, you know, we're being led as a country. The reason everything is going, we're getting into so much debt, there's so many bad things happening. There's an agenda, United Nations agenda, that we have to follow here in Australia.
19: I tell you what I do, Andrew. You know me by now.
8: Yeah.
19: I take every day as it comes, and I give two hoots how much we can get, because there ain't nothing I can do about it.
8: Yeah, that's a fair enough attitude to take. Yep.
19: But what can I do?
8: Yeah.
19: You know, if I've got an idea, these politicians will tell me you're going to get lost.
8: Yep.
19: We're not the show, are you? Not you. So, I just, Andrew, like I say, I take every day as it comes and have three meals a day and keep the wolf away from the door. That's all I worry about, Andrew.
8: Yeah. Would they be wolves or dingoes?
19: Well, you know, keep the debt collectors away from my door.
8: Yeah. But I'm thinking, because we're in Australia, wouldn't you use, instead of saying keep the wolves from the door, wouldn't you say keep the dingoes away from the door?
19: Oh, I've always known to be the wolf. Keep the wolf away from the door.
8: Yeah, I know, but because we're in Australia, shouldn't we be saying keep the dingoes away from the door?
19: Here we go again. I don't know.
8: Well, I'm just saying, because we're in Australia.
19: Yeah, I know. Why don't we keep the kangaroos away from the door?
8: Well, no, because kangaroos are different to wolves. See, dingo is like a dog. A wolf is like a dog. And therefore, keep the dingoes away from the door.
19: And kangaroos are animals, the same as them.
8: Yeah, I know, but it's not in the same context.
19: You know, emu, Andrew, emu.
8: Yeah.
19: It's got a brain of the size of a pea.
8: Yep.
19: You know that? That's true, Andrew.
8: I thought it was a walnut.
19: Oh, I've got to say something, but better not. I'm getting into trouble here. No, that's true, Andrew. What did I say the animal was?
8: Emu.
19: Emu, sorry, emu. Mm-hmm. That's true, and he's got a brain of the size of a pea.
8: Yeah, you know what else?
19: What?
8: He can't fly, but I'm telling you, he can run the pants of a kangaroo.
19: That's right. That was, don't say his name. William, what was his name, Andrew?
8: You just told me not to say his name.
19: What was his second name? Sorry.
8: You just told me not to say his name.
19: I thought I knew it, but... William, you got to tell me, and you're going to bug me. But
8: you just told me not to.
19: Well, I want you to tell me now.
8: Well, make up your mind. Do you want me to tell you or not?
19: Not Jim. No, nothing like that. What's his name, Andrew? Sorry.
8: John Williamson.
19: John Williamson?
8: Yeah.
19: John
8: Gadget. Williamson. Old Man Emu.
19: I think I've got that on cassette, that one.
8: Yeah. He can't fly, but I'm telling you, he can run the pants of a kangaroo.
19: Yeah, that's a good song, isn't
8: it? It is a good song.
19: Andrew, I heard a few weeks ago that he's going to PG to live or something.
8: Oh, really?
19: Yeah, I heard something like that.
8: No, I haven't heard that.
19: He's retired. He's retired and everything. He's going over to live.
8: Hey, fun fact, Elvis fact, before we say goodnight, Leo. A fun Elvis fact before we say goodnight to you.
19: Yeah, what's that?
8: On this day, 1956, RCA Records reports Elvis Presley sells over 10 million records.
19: Sold over 10 million records?
8: Yeah. 1956 on this day.
19: Oh, yeah, for sure, Andrew. You know, Andrew, now, just hang on, just give me a minute, Andrew, and then I'll get upset about this guy. I said to Bob Francis one night, and this is true, Andrew, he became a millionaire from 56 to 57. He was already a millionaire, right? Bob Francis told me, I didn't know what I was talking about.
8: Bob wouldn't have said that to you.
19: He used to get nasty with me too sometimes, call me a dickhead or wanker.
8: Hey, Bob wouldn't do that. He would never do that.
19: He told me what he likes. I always got an answer for him. Don't worry about that, Andrew.
8: Yeah.
19: There's a I told him where to get. Yeah. But he was all right. I tell you what, Andrew, he had to give up the gap, didn't he?
8: He certainly did.
19: Yeah, no, I'll give credit to him. Yeah, he put him a rat bag, but he was all right.
8: Oh, a bit like you, all right?
19: Yeah, well, I'm a bit of a rat bag too. I'm no angel myself, Andrew. Don't worry about that.
8: Hey, I got to go.
19: Ta-da, boy.
8: All right, look after yourself, Leo. All right, thanks for calling in. 8 minutes away from 11 o'clock here on 1395 Adelaide's 5AA.
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8: 4 minutes away for the news with Mel Usher. Then we've got the final half hour of the program here on 1395 Adelaide's 5AA. Just having a look at some of the things that happened on this day in history. Well, maybe I might do that after the news. I think I will do that after the news because I don't think we'll have enough time beforehand. Yes, we'll do it after the news. The number to ring, you've still got half an hour to be interactive. So 8223 0000, give Emily a ring. She'll give you a call back if you're on a mobile phone or you might be calling from the country or elsewhere. She'll give you a call back and then we can have a chat after the news and find out what's on your mind. We've talked about a whole lot of different things tonight and you're more than welcome to, add to earlier conversations, or if you have something else on your mind you'd like to talk about, then by all means, do that as well. Brian says, laugh out loud, gold, Andrew and Leo, don't forget the wombats. Thank you very much, Brian. I appreciate your texts as well. Back after the news.
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0: Partly cloudy tonight, down to 19, partly cloudy tomorrow and 32. Good evening, I'm Mel Usher. The opposition claims the federal budget would be in surplus if the government had reined in spending. The final budget outcome shows the underlying deficit has improved by $6 billion. But the result has mainly been driven by a greater tax take. Liberal leader Angus Taylor says it's hardly a ringing endorsement of Labor's economic management.
7: If the government had offset all of its extra spend since it's been in government, we'd be in surplus right now. This is a government that doesn't understand business, doesn't understand economics, and it shows. You've got a treasurer here who's just a media advisor. It's all just spin.
0: It's 12 months since the introduction of declared shopping precincts, giving police greater power to wand members of the public. Machetes, knuckle dusters, even a hatchet among the 80 weapons seized in the past year. It currently covers 18 centres in metropolitan and regional SA, but there are plans to add additional locations in the next year. Well, summer has arrived early. We hit a top of almost 27 today. Tomorrow could be our hottest September day in 18 years, with a forecast top of 32. That's up to 14 degrees above average for this time of year. The Prime Minister has been briefed on a major AI data breach as a task force continues to investigate the incident. A non-human agent from OpenAI accessed non-public data from Medicare and other government services. Labor says it will press criminal charges against the tech giant if possible. Anthony Albanese says he's receiving regular updates on the issue.
9: We had a meeting this morning. I was in Canberra and was briefed by the Secretary of my department, Stephen Kennedy, we've established it's already underway, the work of the task force.
0: New research suggests Australians aged in their 50s and 60s are not taking their risk of shingles seriously. More than 100,000 Australians come down with the illness each year. Chair of Epidemiology at Adelaide University, Professor Adrian Esterman, says if you've had chickenpox, it can lay dormant in your nerves for decades and then strike.
10: Age is probably the most important factor, but even much younger, you can have high stress or you can have a nasty bout of flu or anything like that that can dampen your immune system down, or COVID for that matter, and that will allow shingles to rear its ugly head.
0: Turning to 5AA Sport, Luke Pedler is looking to swap allegiances. The out-of-contract Crow has requested a trade to Port Adelaide. The 24-year-old has played 49 games for Adelaide after being selected in the 2020 National Draft. Essendon has poached John Longmire from the Sydney Swans. The Premiership coach becomes the Bombers' general manager of AFL performance. Club great Matthew Lloyd says Longmire will be a great support for rookie coach Mark McVeigh.
11: He can coach the coaches as well, and Mark's been in the game a long time, but young in a sense in other areas, so obviously they've had a great relationship in their time at Sydney.
0: Chris Fagan will take the next week or so to make his mind up whether he'll coach on next year. The 65-year-old Triple Brisbane Premiership coach has a contract for 2027, but says he's got a lot to think about.
12: I have had 10 great years. Football coaching, it's incredibly enjoyable, but it's also relentless in its pressure and the responsibility that you have. And I've done nothing but think about football and the Brisbane Lions for the last 10 years. And
0: the AFLW showdown will be played this weekend at Alberton. Port and the Crows go head-to-head on Saturday. Mike Baird is standing down as Cricket Australia chairman after losing support from New South Wales in the wake of the Big Bash privatisation. And the Adelaide 36ers have welcomed Olympic champion and South Australia's own Kyle Chalmers as the club's new number one ticket holder. Now the 5AA forecast, partly cloudy tonight down to 19, partly cloudy tomorrow 32, a shower or two Wednesday back to 25, then showers on Thursday back to 21. 5AA, always Adelaide.
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0: The Sixers have welcomed Olympic champion and South Australia's own Kyle Chalmers as the club's new number one ticket holder. Now the 5AA forecast, partly cloudy tonight down to 19, partly cloudy tomorrow 32, a shower or two Wednesday.

0: And I hope you're taking it easy on this Monday evening. Hope it's been a good day for you and a good evening as well. Kids on school holidays at the moment, and roads unusually quiet, and what a nice change it makes to have not so much traffic on the road, especially when you're going anywhere in the morning or afternoons as well. So, but there will only be a short time and that'll change and everything will be back to normal again. Thanks very much, Mel, for the news a moment ago. The temperature outside at the moment is 21.9, but it feels like 17.7, getting down to 19 overnight. And a top of 32 tomorrow, so it's going to be a warm one. And as you heard Mel say, it's if it does hit 32, it's going to be our warmest September day in 18 years. So there you have it. Now, the number to be interactive is 8223-0000, text 0448-08-1395. Just having a look at some of the things that happened on this day in history as well. 1891, do you recognise this name? Herman Melville. He died at the age of 72. American novelist, best known for, can you guess which novel? A famous novel that everybody would know the name of, but you wouldn't probably think about him because it was so long ago. Herman Melville. Just think about the phrase, "There she blows." He was the novelist who wrote Moby Dick. So that was a story that was told and retold for generations. Don't hear about it much anymore. I guess time moves on, but I remember even when I was a kid growing up, that novel was still very popular, Moby Dick. 1895, Louis Pasteur. He died at the age of 72 as well. French microbiologist and chemist who pioneered pasteurization and vaccines. I always think of Benny Hill and Ernie, the fastest milkman in the West, when he talks about, what was the line? I'll see if I can find it a little bit later on. I don't want to do a disservice because it's a very clever line. In 1978, Pope John Paul I, age 65, he, head of the Catholic Church, whose papacy lasted just 33 days. Do you remember that? That what a huge thing that was back in 1978. 1991, Miles Davis, age 65, he died, trailblazing jazz trumpeter, band leader, composer. 2000, Pierre Trudeau, aged 80, 15th Prime Minister of Canada and father of Justin Trudeau. 2024, Kris Kristofferson, aged 88, legendary country singer, songwriter and actor. 1968, The Beatles reached number one on the Billboard Hot 100 with Hey Jude holding the top spot for nine consecutive weeks. 1972, The Temptations released their classic Motown hit, Papa Was a Rolling Stone. 1976, Stevie Wonder released his landmark 18th albums, Songs in the Key of Life. 1981, Olivia Newton-John releases the single Physical, Billboard Song of the Year, 1982. Brings back a few memories, doesn't it? Eileen is on the line. Hi, Eileen.
1: Hi, Andrew. How are you going?
0: Hope going, you're going well. Yeah, I am. I am. How are you going, Eileen?
1: Not bad.
0: Not bad?
1: Not good, like a lot.
0: How are things down at the bay?
1: How are things down at the bay?
0: Yeah.
1: Oh, I'm very upset.
0: Why?
1: This is about bolts, this bit that I'm upset about.
0: Mm.
1: Stephen Patterson was a Liberal candidate. I'm a Liberal member.
0: Yeah.
1: He was the Liberal member and then the Liberal candidate in the last state election.
0: Mm-hmm.
1: If you add onto his votes in that election, the voters who were our voters and our volunteers, the One Nation people, the Libs would have bolted in over Labor and the Greens. And then I'll ask you, who did One Nation on their How to Vote ticket give their preference to?
0: I'm just trying to think
1: I'll
0: back.
1: I'll ask everybody that, really.

0: Yeah, I'm just trying to think back.
1: You'll all be shocked.
0: Actually, just judging by the conversation, it was either Labour or the Greens or both.
1: Nope.
0: No? Who? Nope. Who?
1: Well, I was helping on a pre-poll in another electorate, and the fellow that was standing alongside me, he was giving out for One Nation, but he was also the candidate. And I said, can I have a look at your how-to-vote card? And it just had a one on it, next to One Nation. And I said, who are you giving your preferences to? He looked at me, and he said, well, who do you think we're not giving them to? And he sort of insinuated Labour. But guess what? Every candidate this time round, last state election, in South Australia, had a ticket. Every party and every candidate had a ticket for how their preferences would be that they gave to the Electoral Commission. Now, that didn't show on the how-to-vote cards that they were giving out to people, but on their tickets they put down, our second preference will go this way. Let's say, for simple arithmetic, if you had 10 votes to give away for second preferences, they'd give 5 to Labor and 5 to Liberal. So that just cancels each of those out. So no one got a preference. Not unless a person themselves filled in that whole ballot paper.
0: Yeah, yeah.
1: So to me, this is how, this is a massive loss to, as I say, I'm a Liberal member. You know, all these tricks, there was enough that there were Labor tricks, but all these tricks, you know, as well as that, you had, on average, 11% of people who didn't get their votes counted. In Elizabeth, 19% of the electorate of voters didn't get their votes counted.
0: How do you know that?
1: If you have a look up, it's very hard to look up the Electoral Commission site. In fact, forget it. I don't know why this time round, as I said, there are a lot of tricks going on this time round, especially on top of the time before.
0: There are a lot of questions about the Electoral Commission and everything
1: that
0: was
1: going on. It was the ABC. You have to look up the ABC electorate results. 2026, and then we want to see more information, have a look down there somewhere. I think it says full information or full figures or something like that, and you can go to each electorate. And if you have a look at it, like I can tell you this, the swings, they show the swings as well. So just take the swings from the ALP, 18.5% swing from the ALP in Light, which is around Manopara, I think around that area.
0: Yeah.
1: I'll do the next one, then I'll come back to that question about how many people didn't vote. 17.2% swing from Labor in Elizabeth. Now, in Elizabeth, as I said, 19% of people didn't have their votes counted. Now, it's not just people not turning up. It doesn't happen. There were 14.5% of people's votes not counted in Light. There were, even in the current ALP Premier's own electorate, 16.5%. And by the way, he got a swing against him of 0.7%. So some of this, I think, would have to be postal voting, which really still favours Liberals, incredibly, but under-received. Not received. Questions, why? You know, what was going on? in a booth where I was scrutineering, I said to the fellow in charge, nice fellow, manager, we've been watching the counting and he had some figures, some totals. He says, I'm ringing it through. I said, does it balance? No, we're not worried. We've been told not to worry about that. We just put through the figures to hierarchy.
0: Being told not to worry about that. The interesting thing is, though, the Electoral Commission at the last state election, they came under a lot of scrutiny by the fact that there were people, polling officials who'd had experience who weren't being contacted by the Electoral Commission.
1: And not
0: so people not turning up. There was people who left polling officials living in disgust because they of the way things were going on at some of the polling booths?
1: Yes, especially in the country areas. People who'd been helping with the counting you've got to be doing it properly. You can't just do anything you like. They've been doing it for years.
0: Mm-hmm.
1: Elections. No contact, even in the city. Same thing. From the top, they were controlling everything. Well, I think they've run out of money, Andrew, long ago, because how come, do you know why, perhaps you can tell me this, why have the council elections gone from November 26th and are now scheduled for April 27th? Have they run out of money?
0: Well,
1: what's going on?
0: Yeah, well, there's been questions about the Electoral Commission and their effectiveness in order to be able to run the council elections,
1: who's in charge?
0: People.
1: The Premier, the people weren't getting paid who were working, given a day here or there.
0: Mm-hmm.
1: They hadn't been paid for over a month after the election, over a month, and they had to jump up and down and threaten action. Now, the Premier knew that. Not my problem, he said. The Electoral Commission, excuse me? He's in charge, the top. The buck stops with the top. That's how it works.
0: Mm.
1: So what was really going on? He just keeps away from all the hard stuff, the truth.
0: Well, and the commissioner, he stepped down afterwards. Remember, he went missing, and then he stepped down from the role.
1: Yeah. Something's not right.
0: Mm. Well, it's definitely nothing. And the story's gone very cold, too.
1: Yes, shut down. Everything gets shut down. The same thing happened during the election, as you would know, and a lot of people probably don't really get in the community how in a political party you're running, and they expect political parties to run a good campaign.
0: Mm.
1: But if the rules have changed and you're not allowed to fundraise, they probably think, "Oh, what's she talking about?" Those are the rules.
0: Mm-hmm.
1: And those new rules are coming in federally the beginning of next year as well. So are we in a communist place? We're being manipulated.
0: We're very fast becoming a communist country. Very fast.
1: It's a real worry.
0: Mm.
1: And that's why I am so proud I have to get this in. I'm so proud that a week ago, as an observer, I went to the Liberal State Council election for South Australia, the AGM.
0: Yep.
1: Liberals were alive and kicking. I'm so proud. All the positions were contested so well.
0: Mm.
1: The president positions, the vice presidential positions, and all the other positions, the president contestants or candidates spoke, the vice president candidate spoke, every single candidate spoke fantastically. I was just so proud. Any one of them would be excellent. I think it was Richard Pascoe the other day, I don't know if it was you, who happened to mention they saw Stephen Marshall in town in Adelaide.
0: Oh, no, I mentioned he was in town. I saw on social media that he was in town, yeah. You there? Eileen, you there? Hello? Hello? Eileen? I don't know what's happened to Eileen.
1: Hello?
0: Yeah, you're there. I don't know what happened to your phone. You there, Eileen?
1: Hello?
0: Yeah, hello?
1: Hi, Andrew, you there?
0: Yeah. Something funny is going on with your phone.
1: It is. I think Dave's listening to me.
0: Yeah.
1: Or AI. Can you still hear me?
0: Yeah, I can still hear you. Yeah.
1: Okay. When the Libs were last leading government,
0: mm-hmm.
1: so it wasn't for the last 4 years, we didn't get in this time. But when we were very good managers, I think, really, people can say that.
0: Well, and Stephen Marshall did a good job. He did a very good job considering everything that was going on.
1: So they had to do something, ALP, to cook up something to stop it. They came up with that line, that union line, ramping. And away the threads went.
0: Yeah, oh, that's exactly right. And the way the ambulance union, what they did to the Libs, it was unconscionable.
1: Yeah.
0: Yeah.
1: You know, we did nothing wrong.
0: No.
1: Federally.
0: No.
1: Can I ask you one more question?
0: Yeah.
1: Banking.
0: Mm-hmm.
1: You know what time the banks close on Friday?
0: 3 o'clock.
1: You're worse than I am.
0: Mm-hmm.
1: I thought that for a number of years now, during the week, they started closing at 4 o'clock and on Friday, 5.
0: Yeah.
1: Last Friday, it was locked out. They now close at 4. I looked up everywhere else.
0: Right.
1: It's the same everywhere.
0: I thought they might close at 3 on Fridays, being the end of the week. So, but I knew they closed at 4 other days. Yeah.
1: Right. No, it started to be 5. I don't know. Well over a decade, I reckon. Suddenly, back to 4. You know, service is going out the window.
0: Mm-hmm. It has been for a long time, Eileen.
1: Yeah. You're about the only one who cares. You listen to people. You still have your own views. But all credit to you, Andrew.
0: Thanks, Eileen, and thanks for your call, all right? And thanks for bringing up this topic, because like I said, the story's gone cold, so hopefully it gets picked up again.
1: Thank you very much.
0: That's all right. You take bye-bye. Care, Eileen. Okay, bye-bye. 22 minutes after 11 here on 1395 Adelaide's 5AA with Andrew Brimer for about another 10, 15 minutes or so. Still time to be interactive if you've got a comment to make on anything that you have heard so far, or maybe you've got something to add, something new to bring to the conversation, which Eileen did just a moment ago as well. You're more than welcome to do so. 8223 0000, text 0448 08 1395.
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0: And it looks like your Monday night has come to an end, because it's almost time for us to hand you over to the overnight program to take you through the remainder of Monday night and into the early hours of tomorrow morning as well. Thanks, Emily, for coming in, doing the whole phone thing. Thank you for your texts. Thanks for your messages and also your calls over the last 4.5 hours. I'll be back Saturday night after the football, and then Sunday night, 9 to midnight as well. So looking forward to your company then. Steve was talking earlier about funeral songs, and we talked about Neil Young. And this one, and it's a good song too. Long may you run, and long may you continue to stay listening to 5AA and keep calling in and being interactive with me and the other announcers here.

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9: For mine, you can tell me what yours is, Jay. One banana. Two banana? No? Nothing at this stage.
10: No. I was going to put in three, but I still forgot my banana today.
9: You forgot your banana?
10: I forgot my banana.
9: That's twice last week that you forgot the banana. Okay, one job. I've got the chobani, is that how you say it? 15 gram protein. According to Roger, who says we should have at least one of those for the morning. A strawberry Greek yogurt. Beautiful. We've got some popcorn. Flavour of popcorn. Just checking. It's caramel. Salty caramel. Yum. From Cobbs, I think it is. Wherever you are, right around Australia, come and join in. What's on the program? Well, we have no idea. We plan nothing. Absolutely nothing. So it's open line, open slather. If you would like to be part of the show, you can do that. 133 693. That's how it happens. The text line 0477 693 693. It rings a bell. For 6PR Brisbane listeners, hello to you. Big welcome. 133 882 for 6PR and 4BC. That is 133 882, and for Sydney, 2GB 131 873. It's a Tuesday, which means Nathan Kosh walks into the studio.
11: I lit up the airwaves. Here is my request.

0: friend to me.
1: You've come at a great time. As you may or may not know, Nathan Kosh is a Qantas captain, but he's also a vet, and he is just a great friend of this program who comes in. We have a bit of a chat for the next couple of hours or so. If you'd like to be part of it, jump on board nice and early. We usually get a full board when Nathan is here. You might be listening in Brisbane, Sydney, Adelaide, Melbourne here at 3AW, of course, and in Adelaide. Nice to welcome everybody through 5AA in Adelaide, wherever you are. Come and join in. Good morning. Now, you've just come back from New Zealand.
2: I did. I went.
1: New Zealand.
2: Off to Auckland and back again, cuz.
1: 3.5 hours.
2: Sweet as.
1: Three hours. I'm going to say 3 hours, 15 maybe one way.
2: Going over to the very light winds at the moment, which is unusual. So, yeah, fairly quick trips both ways, but about 3.25 from Melbourne to Auckland, and then ran around, grabbed a coffee, and then back again.
1: So it's still, even then, it's nearly the best part of an 8 hour journey for you, probably a bit more.
2: Correct.
1: Including the break.
2: Yeah.
1: Tiring? Or you just, it's second nature these days.
2: It's just what we do. But so you always got to make sure you're rested. And I know you were talking with Grubby before about shift work and fatigue and everything. I mean, aviation is one of the very, very few occupations where we are governed by all manner of fatigue risk management rules. So we're only allowed, you know, certain hours. If we do overnight flying, then there's got to be certain rest periods prescribed and all of that sort of stuff. And days off during the week, how many days off we have to have over the journey. So it is very, very heavily regulated as far as that's concerned. And I'm actually quite surprised, you know, talked to a few doctors and things about, well, you know, how do you go with a 36-hour shift and everything? And I said, are you, you know, you're making life and death decisions at the end of it. I mean, do you mitigate that? Do you try and put off things that you can? Or do you make sure you double check with people first that you're making sound decisions and you haven't missed anything? And just said, no, we just do it because we have to do it.
1: Yeah.
2: I think, well, of all people who should understand physiology, and I mean, they talk about things like if you're awake for 18 hours at a stretch, it's like being 0.05 as far as your performance is concerned. If you're up for, 24 hours, then it's like being 0.1. And yet, that's okay.
1: Yeah. Crazy.
2: Because, you know, they say, well, we won't have enough doctors. And it's, but they're not making sound decisions at the end of that time. No one is. You can't. So,
1: it's also what, as Roger pointed out in the program yesterday, Nathan, is it's about the impact that it also has on family life. So, whether you're a flyer, whether you're a medico, whether you're a nurse, serving officer, ambo, whatever the case may be, the dishevel, is that the right word? The upheaval, I guess, is probably even better. The upheaval of that. Long term, the impact that has on family has never really been a consideration.
2: I mean, you do the job and all of that. Mm. I know certainly amongst my long haul colleagues, and they do much more in the way of overnight flying and that type of thing, that in general, I think, it's not, life expectancy is not all that long once you've been doing that for years and years and years. So just get out there, enjoy life, and try and look after yourself as best you can.
1: Indeed you do. For listeners right across Australia, just for those that may or be listening to you maybe for the first time, long time, love you long time.
2: Yes.
1: As a Qantas captain, as a flyer, aviation is your thing.
2: Yeah.
1: But the early days was as a vet.
2: Started off as a vet. I mean, always loved aeroplanes, always wanted to fly. When I was going through high school, aviation was in one of its many slumps, and so I thought, well, maybe it's not a good time, which with hindsight was exactly the wrong thing, because by the time you become qualified, then they're looking for people again. But look, we make the decisions based on the information that we have at the time and the knowledge we have. And in fact, that's one of the reasons I do some mentoring and try and, you know, mentor young aviators, because I didn't have access to people like that who would have helped me and guided me as far as those sort of decisions. So I try and do my bit for some of the younger ones. But so I did that and then made a gradual transition over 10 years, 15 years, and just started flying as a hobby and then thought, well, maybe let me see where I can go with this. Chucked in my vet job a month before the pilots dispute back in 89, which was not a good time.
1: And life-changing,
2: and everything
1: for everybody.
2: Just stopped, and then sort of clawed my way back a little bit. And then we had the recession we had to have in the early 90s, and that was the next one that... that was the hit. But anyway, all sorts of things. Look, that's how it is. Nothing's, no one's journey ever runs smoothly.
1: No.
2: But after a long period, end up with different jobs, different states, and finally got into Qantas in 2000. Been there ever since.
1: We should talk about mentoring and how important mentors can be, should be, for people around Australia.
2: Oh, definitely.
1: And how important they become at the time, and then for decades later, quite often, how important a mentor was, what you learned from that.
2: Back when I was instructing down at Moorabbin, and one of the instructors at one of the other schools who was already, you know, making a name for himself as a great instructor and a great guy, and he certainly became a mentor, and I see him to this day. When was that? That was late 80s, and he's certainly still a mentor for me. And then you can have all sorts of people who mentor you, and you mentor, and reverse mentoring and all of that, and some of it formal, some of it not formal, but it's just, yeah, very important for all of us to have those people who are there for us and give us a bit of guidance, just an ear to listen to. I mean, you never pay any attention to what I'm saying, so I wouldn't put you in that category. But, you know, there are other nice people around.
0: Well, it is a little bit.
2: No, you are. You've been very kind to me over our years together. So I thank you for that.
1: Pleasure. Would you like to take a couple of these calls? Helen in Greensboro. Good morning, Helen.
3: Oh, good morning, as I'm first off the rank. I can ask how you both are.
1: We're both really, really well.
3: Otherwise, I feel guilty. Can I say, you were talking
1: Helen, we could do a whole segment just on guilt, on human guilt. Yes. Why do we go through life feeling guilty?
3: Can I first start then? Mm. I wasn't going to say it, but I was going to talk about something else. But as a, especially a mother, when you leave your children when they're very young, forget shift work or whatever hours you're working, as a parent, when you leave your children to go to work, you feel guilty, and you feel guilty for the rest of your life, whether they were bullied or you weren't, you know, whatever it is, the guilt that's there and will always be there. Because you've left your children. It doesn't matter whether you're on shift work or normal hours. There are parents that never see their children because they're working so hard. You're not going to say a barrister or a solicitor or even a doctor, they've got all these odd hours. But I wasn't going to say that. I was going to say...
1: It's a good topic, though. It's a great topic, Helen.
3: Well, I thought so. I think the guilt is there, whatever age you are. And I'm well in my 70s because my doctor told me I'm more than 75, so I have to have a cognitive test. And I'm having one on Wednesday. And I saw my brother yesterday and I said, I've got a cognitive test. It takes an hour on Wednesday. And he said, oh, I wouldn't do it. He goes, why are you doing it? And I said, I wanted to know whether I'm okay or not. I think I'm okay. I think I remember.
1: Oh, you're going, so Helen, you're going along beautifully. Just quickly, we've got a full board. I'm going to race through some of these callers right around Australia. Is there anything in particular you wanted to add to Nathan, or are you just ringing for a bit of a chat, which is lovely?
2: Yes. Always nice to hear from you.
3: I was going to say about the shift work was the thing I was going to say. You're going to cover that all morning, so I won't bother adding.
1: Good on you, Helen. Thank you.
3: I've done my bit.
1: Very sweet. Well done, you. Thanks. Bev, we'll come to you the other side. Wherever you are, right across Australia, come and join us. Nathan Kosh is here, Pets and Jets. I'm Tony Mack. 1-3-3-6-9-3-4-2-GB, 1-3-1-8-7-3. For 6PR in Brisbane, listeners, 4BC in Brisbane, 1-3-3-8-8-2. Come and join. You know you want to. You know you do. For Australia Overnight.
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1: Morning. Some listeners struggling with the digital radio. We've got our senior technicians. They will be all over it. So we indulge your patience. Thank you. Bev in Melbourne. Morning, Bev.
12: Good morning. This is not right. My radio is on 3AW 24/7.
1: No, it's fantastic. So you're a lucky duck. We're lucky ducks.
12: I don't know. It's so quiet. If I didn't have a mobile, it'd be very, very quiet.
2: Yes, anyway, we're looking into it, but that's the joys of modern technology.
12: So is there other callers too, are there?
1: Yes, apparently, Bev, yes. That's the feedback we're getting. But we've got some people that are now working on that for us.
12: Oh, good. It's not my radio that I have to get a new one.
2: No,
1: it's not the radio, no.
2: Do not adjust your set.
12: Okay. Yes, I don't sleep very well, so it's always 3AW
1: Bev, keep
12: my family.
1: keep chill. I don't know whether you've got. Have you got a telephone? Are you using your phone at all?
12: I'm on the mobile.
1: Oh, so you've got the
12: mobile now.
1: But you've got the 3AW app on your phone.
12: No, I don't.
1: Okay, so that's a really good way. If you're not too sure, ask a great family member to download the 3AW, and it's really good. You can listen to it all on your phone, and you don't have to worry ever again.
12: Yep. Well, I don't really have to. It doesn't happen very often. I'm always tuned in all night.
1: No. Well, we'll be here.
12: Yeah.
1: Good on you, Bev. Thank you. Melinda, morning.
13: Yes, good morning, gentlemen. Firstly, Nathan, I really love listening to you. Tony, I love listening to you.
2: Yeah, not me. We have to be Tony. Yeah, that's understandable.
1: Yes, very kind, Melinda.
13: But Nathan, it's really great that that you take the time to come in and answer all these questions. Both your areas are very interesting, and I've got a quick question about the aviation
2: one. Please.
13: And that is, I used to watch those air crash investigation yes. programs, and a question kept coming up in my mind as to why can't they have some, you know, the aviation or airplane equivalent of a rear view mirror for the poor pilots so that they can see backwards as well as forwards.
1: Oh, great.
13: If there's a fire on the wings or, you know, somewhere, they can't see it. It's sort of, you know, well down the track, you know, there's probably some instrumentation that may indicate things.
2: Yes.
13: But not everything. So.
2: No, that's right. Well, look, for us in passenger world, we've got, you know, lots of pairs of eyes, and certainly if there was any suspicion of anything going on further back, we'd be calling up our flight attendants and saying, look, this is a story. Have a look out the window. Tell us if you can see anything going on. I guess as far as installing cameras and things, I mean, there becomes information overload if we've got a whole sort of bank of screens that we need to have a look at all the time for maybe the ones that you might need it. But there's certainly indirect means of finding out these things. And these days, more and more, a lot of the information is sent to our engineers in real time. So they can actually tell us a whole lot of stuff about what's going on with our aeroplane, even more than we do, because they've got that telemetry.
1: Mm.
2: So there are all those sorts of things, putting cameras all over the place. Look, the safety people look at stuff all the time, but as I say, for us with passengers, we've certainly got plenty of people who are going to be able to go and have a look as best they can and be our eyes and ears. But yes, it's obviously not something that they've decided to run with. But always, look, never say never. You might see these things in the future. There's a lot of stuff that we have now that no one would have believed we would have had all the years ago. It's always a work in progress.
1: Cheers, Melinda. Good to talk to you. Thank you. Keep in touch with the program. In Brisbane, hello, Michael. Welcome. Yes, Michael. Go ahead, Michael.
14: Where was I with this one? Sorry. In 2008, I've got to say I've spotted it. In my 40-year career, I literally flew thousands of times on planes as a passenger. Thank you very much to all the pilots and staff. And 2008, I was relocated out of Beijing up to Mongolia, the capital city of Ulaanbaatar.
1: Mm-hmm.
14: And it was just a spectacular sight in a minus 40-degree temperature, clear day, watching hundreds of planes come across the airspace during the day.
2: Yes.
14: And at the time, it was the largest income for the country regarding charges for airspace. What does it cost on average to fly through airspace?
2: You're quite right. We have to, even in Australia, even if you're just flying a light aircraft, there are airways charges and things, and particularly if you are using the air traffic control services. Actual dollars, I'm not sure, but I know we certainly, even if I'm going to take a light aircraft somewhere or other and go and do an instrument approach to get my instrument rating back, you know, the charge is a couple of hundred dollars even for a light aircraft. So many thousands of dollars for using the airways and using, there's landing fees to the airport as well as airways charges for actually using instrument approaches and things. So that's one of the big costs that all aviation operators have to deal with. But, yeah, it's many thousands of dollars. I can't tell you the exact, and I'm sure that the larger airlines have, have deals and things, but it's just one of the costs of doing business, sadly. A number of years ago, they decided that aviation had to be self-supporting, self-funding, so they cranked up all the charges. Roads, not necessarily. Waterways, not necessarily, but the government of the day, and it hasn't changed in their wisdom, have decided that aviation needs to pay for itself. So the charges have gone up, you know, quite astronomically over the years, sadly. But yeah, there is a charge of going through any airspace and doing instrument approaches and actually landing charges as well.
1: Michael, thank you. It's a great call. You probably can't comment too much beyond the fact that clearly aviation fuel is most likely going up.
2: Oh, it is. It's the same as petrol and diesel aviation fuel. Obviously, the bigger airlines try where they can to they do what's called fuel hedging, where they buy their fuel for the future. If they think the price is going to go up, they will sort of set aside some reserves and try and get it at a lower price. When the price is so volatile, they can do that to a certain extent. But as the prices are going up in general, then there's really not a whole lot that they can do about it. So, unfortunately, if this stuff continues in the Middle East, we're going to be seeing ticket prices having to go up because fuel is such a major expense. And when you consider something like an A380 is going to have probably close to 200,000 litres of fuel on board, you can imagine that if that goes up by 10 or 20%, then it's a very significant increase in costs.
1: A lot of money.
2: Yeah.
1: Look at all these texts. Good morning, Tony and Nathan. Just wondering if you saw the story Sunday night, a 7 spotlight about air traffic control.
2: I didn't because I was trying to have a sleep before coming in here. I will have a look at it today. Look, I think, most of Australians...
1: I think it was on Sunday night, by the
2: way. Sunday night, yes. I still wasn't able to because I had to get up early.
1: Of course you did.
2: When the alarm has got a 3 at the start of it, unfortunately I can't watch that. But look, most of Australian airspace, and certain at the lower levels, at the upper levels, it's definitely all controlled airspace. But once you drop down into that, like if we're going into Ayers Rock or we're going into places like that, you do go outside of controlled airspace. But it doesn't mean that you're completely invisible. And there have been procedures that have been there for many, many years. We do radio calls. We now have what we call traffic collision avoidance systems. So if there was an aircraft in the wrong spot coming somewhere near us, then the aeroplanes actually talk to each other, and one will be told to climb, one will be told to descend. That's sort of the last line of defence. So it's not... they've got to make a story out of it, I suppose. Yeah. There is a large chunk of the lower level of Australian airspace that doesn't have air traffic control visible per se, although now we have a system whereby, and if you can see it when you hop on Flight Radar or any of those sort of free apps even, and you can see where all the aircraft are. So it's much more visible these days than it used to be, even though not necessarily under control of air traffic control, because, many moons ago when I started learning to fly, when we would fly around in our little Cessnas visually,
15: back in my day.
2: We were able to, use air traffic control services. Mm. They would be keeping an eye on us. If we didn't report within 2 minutes of when we said we were going to, they'd be after us. We do that now on instruments, but a certain someone, when they were head of CASA, got rid of all of that, so got rid of a whole bunch of air traffic controllers years ago. So someone who thinks...
1: No names. Thank you.
2: But was on said program. So I always find it amusing when people go, it's rubbish now. Well, it's rubbish now because maybe the rot started some time ago.
1: It is. Digital radio is back on. We can go over to our executive producer, Jay, other side of the glass, can confirm.
16: Tony, I'm just doing the final little checks there on the computer, and looks like everything's back on.
2: You're going to sign it off?
16: Yeah, I'm just signing it off now.
1: Good. Thank you. Thank God you're in charge. Merle Sue, we'll come to you very shortly. Len's in the waiting wings as well. Justin, come and join us the other side, wherever you are across Australia. Nathan Kosh, she's here. I'm Tony McManus. The program to which you are now tuned is simply known as Australia Overnight.
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3: 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Domino's does not recommend dropping puppies, morals, thumbtacks, lava lamps, ant farms, acid, grannies, intrusive thoughts, specimen jars, F-bombs, bombshells, or things you'd have to explain to a judge. Drop everything. It's Domino's.
4: 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Live.
5: Picked up a new couple of new pens today, reduced to $3 a pen. They're those really silky uniballs.
6: Oh, yes, yes.
5: Oh, $3. Dude, one red, one blue. Like a little kid, like a little kid I am.
6: And so you're drawing your little Melbourne logos little, and doing
5: exactly
6: all of that?
5: Because I can then colour in whilst I'm talking on air.
6: Yes.
5: And do little Melbourne football logos with the blue and the red.
6: Well, there's always next year.
5: Are you sure you don't want me to sign you up? I can, you know.
6: Well, you see, when my son was born, I signed him up for a Melbourne Cricket Club membership. Mm-hmm. And me, being the idiot that I am.
5: You didn't do you.
6: I didn't do me.
5: Well.
6: So he now has his membership.
5: Provisional member.
6: At age 27, yes. Mm. So he's there. And I'm thinking, well, do I do it? But I'm thinking, where will I be in 27 years? And I think probably a blithering mess in a corner of somewhere if I'm
5: right.
6: Still here.
5: You and I so will be in the home.
6: We'll be in the home. But
5: we'll
6: you
5: be
6: will
5: in the
6: be
5: home
6: in the home
5: together.
6: With your retired MCC medallion, and I'll be there with nothing.
5: With a great big Sony watching it on the telly. It's
6: on
5: all
6: the
5: we
6: telly.
5: Need. Lenny, Melton, morning.
7: Good morning.
5: Yep.
7: Hi, Nathan.
6: Hey, Len.
7: Hi, Tony. With these new aircrafts coming out, mate, now.
6: Yes.
7: They're going to do, is it Sydney or Melbourne? I can't remember. To
6: yes, Sydney. Sydney to New York, Sydney to London direct, yep.
7: Yeah, direct, 23 hours. I don't think I could do it.
6: As a passenger or as a pilot?
7: As a passenger. I mean, the pilots, you'd have a couple of crews on there, obviously.
6: Yeah, there'll be spares, definitely.
7: Mm. Yeah. But the thing is, you know, 35 hours, yeah. And, you know,
5: How many hours, Lenny? I thought 22,
6: I think, 20, we're talking about something like that. It's still a long time.
7: 22 to London and 23 to New York.
6: Thereabouts,
7: anyway,
6: yes.
7: Yeah, and, but I remember when I first started on tarmac there, driving catering trucks. And I only had a couple of weeks in on tarmac, and I started one morning at 5 o'clock and got home 36 hours later.
5: Ooh,
6: yeah, see, driving a truck, driving around aircraft with all the people wandering around and baggage handlers and us doing walkarounds and refuelers and all that kind of thing. But, look, many of the occupations around have no restrictions, and if you need to work and if they're short and people going sick, then people stick around. But it's really not it's not a safe practice, of course. I'm not blaming you, Len. I mean, you're doing what you were told to do.
5: Sure.
6: But in general, it's not. It's just one of those things. Sometimes people have to do that.
5: Those 22 hours, is that going to be a record of some description anyway?
6: Well, as a regular service,
5: it
6: will. The A350s with extra big fuel tanks. It's not going to be for everybody. It's certainly going to suit some people to get on in Sydney and get off at the other end. But there's certainly, plenty of options still out there. It's not going to be the only way, but it's just going to be a point of difference. And for those who wish to do it, it's going to be something that I guess if you've got business or you need to be somewhere as quickly as possible, you don't have the ground stops
5: and
6: the extra
5: time. It's pretty good when you think about it. 22.
6: I know.
5: Into New York. Wow.
6: Yeah. Well, I mean, when you look at the Concorde, what was it from...

0: New York to London was 3 hours, something like that. So, yeah, we haven't gone down that way because I think that the days of the supersonic air travel, unless they come up, or and they're working on it, of course, with some different type of engine technology, we won't see that again. But with our current technology, I mean, yeah, to be able to do a flight like that is phenomenal. And as I say, won't be for everybody, but certainly I think there will be a market, and they've the powers that be have gone through and done their research to make sure that there is a market, because it's a huge investment, as you can well imagine, for something that if people don't want to use it. But look, it'll be very successful, and as it should be, and they're taking a risk in trying something new, but I think it's going to work out very well.
1: Merle, say hi. Good morning.
2: Hello. Oh, good morning. My radio went dead all of a sudden.
1: Yeah, I think it's back now, Merle. I think we're back online, Merle, on the digital radio.
2: Oh, it's lovely. I'm glad. You know, Philip Brady loved listening to I told you Philip Brady loved listening to
1: Nathan.
2: Grubby Stubbs.
1: Oh, yes, he did, yes.
2: I heard you talking about Grubby Stubbs. So, no, it was all lovely and cozy. I had my big fluffy socks on and laying back enjoying, and I've even got white gloves on. I put hand cream on, and all of a sudden the radio went dead, and I panicked.
0: Oh, no, never panic, Merle, because leave the panicking to us.
1: That's right.
0: Yes, so Jay was working furiously behind the scenes to get onto our technicians, and they've sorted out the digital radio. I guess that's one of the issues with the newer technology. Sometimes it's a little bit fragile as opposed to the old AM radio, but it should be all back up and running for you, Merle. That's the info that we have from our techs. So hopefully you can enjoy listening to us a little bit longer.
1: Good morning, Tony and Nathan. With Qantas soon to fly nonstop Adelaide, London. Is that right? I don't know that is right.
0: No, Australia and London. Australia and London.
1: What did I say?
0: Adelaide.
1: I beg your pardon. Did I say Adelaide?
0: You did.
1: I beg your pardon. Australia, London, said to be around a grueling that 23. Foresee any problems arising given not for just two... Just 2 hours engine? I don't quite understand that. What's that mean?
0: Yeah, they're two. I mean, two engines, not four.
1: Right,
0: the days of jumbos and A380s are gone.
1: Of course, yeah.
0: But the twin engines these days, and they don't just sort of say, oh, let's whack a big engine on. They have to do all manner of testing, and then there's all sorts of reliability testing with these things as well. And the engine manufacturers, be they Rolls-Royce or CFM or whoever's Pratt & Whitney, whoever's making their engines, have to go through a whole lot. And then before they're allowed to do things like great long overwater flights, they have to show engine reliability. So the big twin engine aeroplanes these days, and 777s have been around for a long time, and 767s before that, and now with the Airbus A350s, and there's quite a few of those flying around, they're certainly very safe, and they have all sorts of restrictions on what they can and can't do. You mentioned about going with near war zones and things, that they certainly don't fly over, and that's one of the issues we've had currently, that the Perth to Europe flights have been perhaps a little bit curtailed, and then for some time they were going via Singapore because of the fact that with the rerouting, because obviously they're not going to fly over or near any war zones, that they've had to just change the flight paths. And that's what you'll see when with these great long flights, I guess the odds of going somewhere near a conflict are greater. So there's a whole department that's in there, and they're looking at political security and safety and potential for popping into land somewhere should there be a problem. So, yeah, rest assured that none of the airlines will take chances like that. And no. If it means that instead of going direct, they are going to have to stop for refueling somewhere or other, then that will happen.
1: Leo, morning.
3: Good morning. As you said earlier, that at these direct flights, there is a call for them. I almost took one when I was over in Europe because of, I felt like I needed to get home as soon as possible. Unfortunately, we didn't make it.
1: Yes.
3: But it's good to know they're there. And I mean, and people will use them because, if you think, 22 to 32 hours compared to 17, 18 hours, whatever it is, it's a big difference.
0: Yes. And look, there's a special market for it. Some people might say, you know what, if I'm going on a holiday, I don't necessarily want to do that great long hop and might like to stop off somewhere or other and do something and break it up. But as I say, they've certainly done the marketing and the research on it, and there's going to be a market for it. And for a lot of people, it's going to be a godsend because it means that you can carve a few hours off the journey.
3: Yeah, it makes it. And well, if you time it right, you can sort of just get home in time for dinner.
0: That's it.
3: Having a dinner for kids.
1: In time for dinner. That's yes. The important part, Leo. Are you working right through this morning?
3: Yes, I am, as always.
1: Busy?
3: It has been, actually, for
1: that's
3: Monday
1: good.
3: Night.
1: That's good.
3: After a long weekend, I'm surprised. But we do have a lot of interstaters.
0: People here from... From the football or because of school holidays, do you think, or both?
3: Or neither? Both, but I mean, there's a lot of people here from the football because it is a public holiday in Perth.
1: Yeah, uh-huh. It is. Yeah. Well, it was yesterday, Monday.
0: Yes.
1: It was Monday.
3: Yesterday, sorry. Yes, it was on the Monday.
1: Yeah, Leo, thank you. Look at all these texts. Jay, now Fast and Furious. Thank you. Yes, it is. He is Fast and Furious, as you well know, Maggie.
0: That's why we keep the door locked here into the studio, because we... Seeing Jay in a rage is not something
1: it's
0: that,
1: not pretty.
0: It's not very pretty.
1: It's not pretty. How often do commercial jets get washed? Oh, great question.
0: They do. Mainly when they're in the hangar for maintenance, then they get a wash and they use big high-pressure sort of gantry things like the firefighters use. And then not only do they wash them, but then they will go through underneath in the wheel wells and spray them with an anti-corrosive, because obviously you don't want rust anywhere. So all of that's part of the maintenance program. And yes, they do look quite schmick. They do use water. They've gone a number of years. It used to be cold water. Now they use a warmer water because, surprise, it works better. Yes. anyway, sometimes things take time, Tony. You know, these things.
4: A good idea. We're going to go with the hot water.
0: We're going to go with the hot water. And hey, what about some soap? What do you reckon?
4: Some soap?
0: Yeah, so they use a special detergent, and we do bits and pieces get cleaned. They do things fairly regularly called engine washes, where they put a special chemical in through the engine to get rid of all the carbon buildup and the gunk. And we, certainly at this time of the year, the windscreens get cleaned all the time, because we'll come in and just pick up a whole lot of bugs, makes the windows a bit more difficult. So when we come in and land and just ask the engineers, can you clean the windscreen for us, please? Have to give them 20 cents when you do it, because they stick their hands out, but it's well worth it.
1: When you're around Australia, come and join us. 133693 is the open line number for 3AW here in Melbourne Town. Look at the text line, 0477 693693. In Sydney at 2GB, hello, 131873. Love to hear from you while Nathan Kosh is here, whether you have a question with regard to aviation. Should point out that he is also a vet. So in the event that you may have a sick, much-beloved puppy or a pussycat or an animal in your house and you'd like some feedback, feel free to do that as well. 131873. And for PR and for the good people in Brisbane at 4BC, hello. The same, coincidentally, the same number. Who would have thought? 133882. It's 133882. Come and join us, Australia Overnight.
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1: Tiffy, Tiffy, Tiffy, say hello to Nathan Kosh.
0: Hello, Tiffy.
16: Hello, my lovely, and hello, Mackie.
1: Morning, Tiffy.
16: And hello, Australia.
1: What's happening?
16: I tell you what, I was about to go do... I was about to go do lally with this stupid phone, stupid iOS 27. Oh, don't get me started. But I wanted to just tell you about...
1: Sorry, lovey, what happened to the phone?
16: Oh, it kept hanging up on me. Like, even when I was trying to check the time or a stupid touchscreen sensitive.
1: Okay, yeah.
16: Don't get me started, iOS 27.
1: Don't start me talking.
16: No wonder I was nearly going do lally. Anyway, I love that word. But my little Brian, Nathan, my sweetie. Now, he's 12 years old now, my lovely, my pudding man, bless him. I went to see him on the 15th of March. And like he was grunting, you know, like his usual sort of. I can't do the grunts. I don't know how to do them. But it was just like, "Hello, Tiffy girl, darling. How are ya, my lovely?" You know, in his old way. But see, the weird thing is, like when I held him like at his waist and I put my head down to give him a kiss, he put his head down and accepted it, not knowing me for 6 years. I want to know, how does he know that I was going to do that, not being able to see or hear anymore very much? So how did he know I was doing that when I hadn't seen him for 6 years? God love him.
0: Oh, they're very, very attuned, and people say that, they don't know nothing and all they want is to be fed and everything. But there are many, many stories of animals that have got lost, gone missing, rehomed, whatever, and then they'll catch up with people again and they don't forget. They know your smells, they know the sounds, the feel, all that kind of thing. So I don't think we give them enough credit. But isn't it lovely that after all that time he still remembered you?
1: Good on you, Chiffy. Look after yourself. Keep in touch. G'day, Nathan and Tony Mac. I live in Northcote, which is in Melbourne. Just recently, twice a day, we have large flocks of Corella flying west and then east. Maybe twice a day. Very strange. We're wondering what the reason might be, says Christine. Corella.
0: The long-billed corellas that drive a lot of people nuts with their screeching and carrying on. Of course, they're pretty savage on wooden things, as cockatoos are, but and also not too good on the crops and poor farmers because there'll be huge flocks
1: of them. They do lots of damage.
0: Yeah. Mm. Presumably, there's some sort of food source somewhere. So where they're nesting and where the food source is might be something some distance apart, so hence they will go on their pilgrimage twice a day. You know, they'll head off in the morning one way off to their feeding and then back to their nests later in the day. So it's quite possible, and then it's seasonal as we're coming into spring. We're getting all of their fruit eaters, herbivores, vegetable eaters. So it's quite possible that they've found something somewhere, and so they're going from their usual nesting site, heading across, doing what they do for the day, and then coming back. So that's as far as I can tell, Christine, unless you want to sort of follow them and see where they're ending up. But you hear the noise, and don't stand underneath when they're going over, because...
1: Bow-bow.
0: Yes.
1: Tanya says, I wonder if it's through flying a plane and radiation?
0: Can emit radiation. Mm. No, it's not the aeroplane that emits radiation. It's the fact that you're up high. And because our atmosphere absorbs a lot of radiation, so they do studies, the radiation monitors, they've done all of that sort of stuff and continue to do all of that sort of stuff and monitor. So people, you know, if you're just on the odd flight, it's not going to make any difference. But if you are a very regular flyer, particularly crew, because we're in the air all the time, they do things like a radiation monitoring and the levels. I think it's like 1% more than for the general population, but that's because we're up at altitude where there's less atmosphere to protect us from radiation, but it's certainly something that they are aware of, and they monitor and make sure there's nothing happening.
1: Nathan Kosh is here taking your calls. I'm Tony McManus. It's all called Australia Overnight. Come and join us, 133 693.
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1: We're going to have a little cup of tea during the news. You happy to do that?
0: I am.
1: You going to make it or do you want me to make it? I'm happy to do it.
0: No, I'll
1: are you sure?
0: My own, yeah.
1: Are you sure?
0: Probably safer that way.
1: Well, you don't trust me.
0: Not that I don't trust you, but...
1: Karen, Justin, we'll come to you the other side. For Australia Overnight, good morning.
15: News as it happens. This is Adelaide's 5AA.
2: Hello, I'm Chelsea Bowden. The federal government says higher superannuation and investment returns have delivered a welcome boost to its coffers. This year's final budget figures reveal the underlying deficit is roughly $6 billion lower than predicted in May. It was initially thought high commodity prices drove the windfall revenue. Treasurer Jim Chalmers says the broader economy is strong and has helped deliver the improvement.
3: Our responsible economic management has given us one of the strongest budgets in the G20. We have much, much lower debt to GDP than the major advanced economy.
2: Meanwhile, the Reserve Bank is widely expected to lift interest rates for the fourth time this year as inflation remains stubbornly high. The official cash rate is tipped to rise to a 15-year high of 4.6%. Monthly mortgage repayments would increase by around $100 on the average $750,000 home loan. Larissa Waters has announced she's stepping down as the leader of the Australian Greens Party. Senator Waters revealed she's been dealing with a pre-existing kidney condition, which has declined over recent months. The Queensland senator was appointed as the party's leader in May last year, taking over from Adam Bandt. A party room meeting will be held this week to discuss the new leadership. Five people arrested on suspicion of terror offences near an RAF base in southern England are UK nationals. Counter-terrorism police have revealed the suspects are aged between 23 and 25 and all live in the London area. The men were intercepted on their way to RAF Fairford, which has been used by the US military to carry out strikes on Iranian missile sites. Police are working to determine any motivation behind the incidents. A new Queensland study is using patients' breath to help with lung cancer diagnosis. Griffith University researchers have identified biomarkers in patients' exhaled breath samples to indicate whether nodules on lungs are malignant or benign. Professor Chamindi Punyadira says this will help with earlier diagnosis and better treatment.
4: Breast cancer patients survive 80-90%, but sadly not lung cancer patients. Survival is like less than 50%. It's because it's detected in an advanced stage. We want to change the paradigm.
2: And a new report has found Indigenous workers earn an average of 16% less per hour than the average Australian worker. The analysis estimated the pay gap is amounting to a $3 billion annual shortfall in wages.
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2: AFL great Joel Selwood is expecting Lions coach Chris Fagan to retire after completing a premiership three-peat. The 65-year-old is weighing up his future despite being contracted for next season. Speaking on the AFL Footy Fix Daily podcast, Selwood says he can't see Fagan chasing a fourth straight flag.
6: Just felt the exhaustion in him after the game. I got close to him and congratulated him, but no, I wouldn't be surprised if this is the big flex on the way out to say that's all I've got.
2: In the NRL, Panthers star Nathan Cleary has taken to social media to thank supporters following surgery, vowing to make a comeback. Knights hooker Phoenix Crossland has been referred directly to the judiciary for the tackle that injured Cleary, charged with dangerous contact.
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0: Turn the microphone on, Tony. Good morning, wherever you are.
28: One Rob, job.
0: Thank you. One job.
28: One job.
0: What? Thank you. Wherever you are across Australia, nice to have yours. Come and join us. Sydney. Right now, 15 degrees, top of 22. Melbourne, partly cloudy, 24. Brisbane, 23, currently 17 degrees. Perth, 15 degrees, showers increasing, and 20. You're not flying later today,
28: are you? No. Have the day off when I come in here because sleep pattern's a little bit disrupted. Yep. So no, have a day off.
0: So it's our fault. We're costing you major revenue.
28: Oh, look.
0: 21
28: It's
0: degrees.
28: Only because I love you that I'm here.
0: Thank you. And I feel the same way. 32 degrees for Adelaide, 21. So they've got a nice day there. Look at all these texts just before we go back to calls. For those waiting, Robert, Karen and Justin, come and join in wherever you are. You can be part of it while Nathan Kosh is here. You may have a vet question. You may have an aviation question, you might want to just raise anything on the program. You're more than welcome to do that. Tone, Nathan, wondering, airline fares, we got a big boost somewhere between 3 and 6, depending on who, how, why, when and where.
28: Yes.
0: I mean, it comes up as a regular question when we have things like a GF or F1, whatever the case may be, anywhere around Australia. That's the brutal reality, I guess, isn't it?
28: Look, it is, and they
0: have their... That'd be global, presumably.
28: Oh, look, anywhere, anything. And it's just... Really, it's because it's supply and demand.
0: Yeah.
28: And one of the things, and to be fair, and I'm certainly not justifying what, you know, may have been charged, but there's whole... Airlines have revenue departments, and they kind of work out if you would have bought a seat at the start of the year or whatever, just on spec, you would have got it for the normal price. And then as the demand goes up and the supply reduces, then the prices do go up. But one of the things that people have to remember as well, and it was certainly brought home, we had a whole bunch of aeroplanes come over from and brought the Fremantle Dockers fans over to Melbourne. But the problem is as well, the aeroplanes that were based in Melbourne that went over to do that probably went across just about empty.
1: Yeah.
28: And I know some of my colleagues did some of those flights and there was, you know, very few people on board and they come back full. So in fact, that extra fare that you're paying, and especially when there's extra flights that are put on, not part of the usual schedule, you do sadly, they have to recoup the money for the fact that they're losing a lot of money on the way over. And then they're making their money on the way back. So it kind of balances out.
1: I know a lot of people would have jumped on a plane only because that was the case, to get a really affordable fare and spend the weekend or more in
28: and
1: Perth, for example.
28: That did happen a bit as well. That, you know, we were taking people going the other way. I, Sunday morning, did a Brisbane flight and very happy Brisbane Lions supporters, of course. But yeah, and then coming back, we actually had quite a few because, again, the aeroplane has to go up to Brisbane. So often the airlines will reduce the fares the other way to try and fill it up for the return journey. So it's, as I say, there's a whole yield departments and they work it out and they've got to try and balance it out that, yes, some fares are super expensive because that's what people want, but then that's got to also cover the cost of the fact that the aeroplane is probably going to be quite empty in the other direction.
1: G'day, Tone. Nathan, still seeking help for Hugo the Silent Itchy Bulldog.
28: Yeah.
1: Wondering if safe to use calamine.
28: Yeah, look, calamine lotion, all of those sorts of things. The only thing you've got to watch with dogs, of course, is that whatever you put on their skin, if they can get to it, they're going to lick it. So you just need to be sure that whatever you're going to use on skin, I would suggest that something like a cortisone cream is going to be far more effective than calamine lotion. And if you're still not getting any joy with this itch, then I think, I think you need to get to, if your vet's not giving you the joy that you need, try and get a referral to one of the skin specialists. We do have, we're very lucky these days that there are a lot of people who specialise and there are specialist surgeons and anaesthetists and skin specialists and behaviourists and all that kind of thing. So if you're still struggling with your itchy dog, you may well need to go to one of the veterinary dermatologists.
1: Good idea. Have you ever flown into Rockhampton?
28: I have. Mm-hmm. We actually took a jumbo into Rockhampton many moons ago because we did a charter for the Australian Defence Force and there was a military exercise going on up there. So we had a plane full of soldiers heading up to Rocky. So, yes, but we... haven't been there for quite some time, but yeah.
1: Rob's there in Rockhampton. Morning, Rob.
9: Hey, how are we going, guys?
1: We're well, thank you.
9: My question for you, Beth. Blue cattle dog.
28: Yes.
9: About 8 years old. She started chewing her feet.
28: Yes.
9: And goes looking for green grass to chew, but that's very scarce up here at the moment.
28: Mm.
9: Yeah, look. I was just wondering, there's only... I'm guessing it'd be in a diet for a feet chewing.
28: Look, if it's only the feet, the dogs will show up with dietary problems or dietary allergies as skin conditions. All the species have different ways of manifesting these things. But if it's only in her feet and it's only started recently and, say, you haven't changed her diet, I would be suspicious of a contact allergy, something on which she is walking, and obviously the feet are the spot where it's going to be. And there are various plants at various times of the year that can cause issues. Now, the thing is, you say, okay, well, if they're going for their feet, what can you do about it? And if it is something on which she is walking, apart from putting on booties and that kind of thing to keep her feet away from the whatever's causing the problem, the only other thing to do really is just to say, all right, well, we can't keep her away from it, so let's do something to help settle it down. And you might need to pop around to your vet, let them have a look and let them make sure that there isn't anything going on. Simple things happen or common things happen commonly. So I'd be probably looking at some sort of cortisone cream to kick it off that you can use under her feet or on her feet a couple of times a day. And that may well be enough to settle the whole thing down. But if it's not, then you might need to do some investigating and certainly inhaled allergens can cause skin conditions. Dietary allergens can cause skin conditions, but before you go down that line of trying to figure all of those sorts of things out, I'd be going with the simple stuff. Get it checked out, make sure there's nothing obvious there, and they can give you a cortisone cream that's going to be much stronger than anything that you can pick up off the shelf.
1: Good on you. Does that help a little bit, Rob?
9: Yeah, helps. Thanks very much.
28: Good. My pleasure. It's just a matter of trying to isolate what it is. Sometimes you can keep them away from it. Other times it's just impossible because it's something that's just too common in the environment. So all we can do then is just try and help settle it down so that they're not in discomfort.
1: Keep in touch, Rob. Please. Karen, good morning.
11: Hi, Nathan and Tony. Nathan, look, I've got a question. Due to the torrential rains over in Thailand, and Bangkok got a lot of 300 meals a day or something. It's some of the cars over there, I've seen footage, almost fully submerged. And I also saw footage of the airport, and it looked like some of the planes might have been slightly submerged, you know, halfway. And I was wondering if that happened, would it cause a lot of damage? And also, that was another question. You could have special drainage systems there or something.
28: They do. Then you'll see that runways in particular are often a little bit elevated. They also have on them, by and large, they can be made of a more porous bitumen so that water can actually drain through the runways.
1: Mm.
28: And here in Australia, most of our runways, and when they do the resurfacing, we've got some issues in Sydney at the moment because of the fact that they haven't got around to. But what they do is they cut horizontal grooves. And that helps to take the water away as well. But then they do runway condition inspections, and when it reaches, if there's a certain depth of water over the runway, then the runway is essentially unusable and they'll close the airport. So when we had cyclone that went through Cairns a few years ago, there were unfortunately a number of aircraft caught over on the general aviation side, and yeah, they did get some water damage, so yes, it can happen. But the runways themselves are built of a special material, or they have the grooving on them that helps to take the water away, so that gives them the best chance of being able to continue to be used.
1: Do you have windscreen wipers?
28: Yeah, there are windscreen wipers. We don't use them. They're really essentially for use on the ground when we're getting around, and also maybe for the last part of our approach, because we do have to have the runway sighted. I can remember a few years ago I was going into Sydney, and the rain was so heavy that the wiper would go across and you just get a glimpse of the runway, but then you lost it again, and then the wiper would come back, got a glimpse of the runway. So I ended up having to do a missed approach and just couldn't see the runway, so we don't continue. Went around, sort of came back, tried again, and that didn't work, so off we went to Canberra until it all settled down. But there's also the question about washers. They used to use a particular product that we had in a bottle that would squirt on, that would disperse the water, but they found, unfortunately, that caused cancer, so they've got rid of that. And now what they do is they'll put a special coating on the window that just disperses the water a little bit. But yes, we do have wipers, and once we're in the air, we turn them off because we don't look out the window, but it's only the last part of the approach. And also when we're on the ground.
1: So you can't put your arm out the window and just, you know,
28: and just give it a wipe down. Sometimes that's what the engineers have to do to clean the windscreens, because on the 7.3 anyway, there's windows that open up. They've got the big sort of squeegee thing, and they'll sit there. Otherwise, they'll have a stand, like a special ladder, and they can pull that up to the aircraft so they can get up and give them a good clean. But this time of the year, with all the bugs and everything, it certainly does play havoc with the windscreens.
1: What, the bugs?
28: The bugs, yeah.
1: There's bugs?
28: Oh, yeah, on the ground and at very low level. And you just sort of come into land and you just...
1: Not flying bugs.
28: ...gets splattered. No. Well, they're flying bugs, yes. But when we're...
1: Not above...
28: No,
1: cloud.
28: Not up high. No. Only down low.
1: Thank you. Just clarification.
28: Yes.
1: Woodvale, Sydney, Frankston, wherever you are, right across Australia, come and join us. And it might be you could be listening at, I don't know, 6 PR in Perth, for example. You just ring through 133 882. For Brisbane listeners, hello, 133 882. Sydney, morning, 131 873. 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It's Australia Overnight. Good morning.
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1: Like it was yesterday, where the grandmother, and I love the grandmother. I spent a lot of time with the grandfather and the grandmother when I was little because mum and dad were working. So I'd spent a fair bit of time, and sleepovers were always a joy at the grandmother's yes. house. But then the grandmother would remove just prior to bedtime.
28: Yes.
1: Maybe about 3 hours prior to bedtime.
28: That's a long time.
1: Would remove the dentures of the day.
28: Yes.
1: But the dentures of the day would be placed in some sort of odd liquid.
28: Yes, it was a Polydent or Sterident or something.
1: I was a kid. But the dentures would then stare at me whilst you were watching Coronation Street. It was just awful.
28: You look around and there they are. It's like one of those clowns, you know, when they're just staring at you.
1: It was awful.
28: Yes.
1: And then after Coronation Street, maybe before Peyton Place, the grandmother would say, would you like a Sayo and some Benjamite? What, Grandma? Would you like a Sayo and some Benjamite?
28: That's right. And then, come over here, I'll give you a kiss good
1: night. No. Don't make me cough, Jay. Gillian, morning in Woodvale. Morning.
34: Oh, I'd just love to hear about your dentures. Not yet. Not quite yet, are they?
28: No, not yet. He's got most of his own teeth.
1: Not far.
28: The rest he borrowed from a friend.
34: Good evening, Tony and Nathan.
1: Hi.
34: I have some queries.
1: Please.
34: Now, the planes are sent off and brought in by people up in the towers, aren't they?
28: Yes.
34: So why are there quite a few accidents nearly happened in the last few weeks?
28: Look, there's just one of those things that I think they're getting a lot of media attention now. They're well, one wouldn't even call them near misses, because there's all different levels of proximity. One of them was someone who didn't follow their instructions.
1: For the audience, we're talking globally. We're talking.
28: I think maybe Gillian is talking about what's been happening in Sydney of late. It is very busy in Sydney. In Melbourne at the moment, there's a number of taxiways that are being dug up and resurfaced, so there's limited options. But you know, none of these things were what would be considered serious. But everything is always investigated if there is a potential there. So look, half of the time, because the controllers are so busy, they give an instruction and they don't really have the opportunity to actually watch to make sure that the aircraft or aircraft under tow, and there's a lot of aircraft being towed because so many of our airports are short of gates. So what will happen if an aeroplane, particularly international, is going to be sitting on the ground for some time? They have to tow them away, park them somewhere else so other aircraft can use that parking bay. So you get a lot of movement of aircraft around the place. And so, yeah, there have been a couple of, undesirable outcomes. Whenever there is anything like that, the controllers are stood down. There's an investigation take place. They have a look, and then, you know, it's all about everybody doing the right thing. And at the end of the day, if we're taxiing and we see something that looks a bit odd, we will stop, we will query it. And so the system, despite the fact that there were a few things that have happened that you wouldn't want to happen, but there was no consequence of any of these because someone who saw what was going on have picked it up and have either stopped or queried or done whatever. So I think now, because there are these few that are always happening around the place, but I think now it's getting a lot of media attention. So any time something happens, that's what we've got. So there's all sorts of other new systems coming in. There's a new air traffic control system coming in over the next little while. So although certainly not downplaying it, but it just means that there are enough sort of levels of safety that the system is robust. There's no doubt that there has been a big shortage of air traffic controllers. During at the start of COVID, a number of the senior controllers were given redundancy packages, and there really haven't been a lot of people come back in to replace them. So they're still short. One of the things that you do notice as you're flying around is that we've got a lot of controllers that have come from overseas. So there's a lot of South Africans, we've got English, there's Irish, there's Americans, Canadians, and because Air Services have advertised far and wide to bring in already rated controllers so they can do a shorter course with them and then get them out and get them out and working.
1: What does that say about getting younger people coming through?
28: Well, a lot of people don't want to do it. And I think one of the things that we saw through COVID is people said, well, why would I go through it? And the training for air traffic control is absolutely rigorous. I certainly have a few friends that are air traffic controllers, and the amount of stuff that they have to do and continue to do on an ongoing basis. And generally what you find in the towers is not only as the controller who's doing the ground separation or organising the aircraft taking off and landing, but there'll be a supervisor who's wandering around as well, and they're keeping an eye on everybody. And if it looks as though there might be something that's not going the way that they planned, the supervisor will plug in their headset and they'll work together with the other controller and just make sure that it's as safe as it can be.
1: Pretty good pay.
28: It's very good pay, very good sick leave, but it is an incredibly
1: stressful,
28: very stressful job. You have to be the right kind of person to do it. It's not just anyone that's going to be able to do it. And a lot of the kids now have said, no, I don't want to do it. And what happens if we have another COVID? Then we lose our jobs. And so that's why they've gone overseas. And I think it's beholden upon the industry in general to get to the schools and talk to the young kids and say, hey, here's a great career for you, whether you're male, female, doesn't matter. A lot of female controllers now, very, very good. So I think we just need to try and broaden the gene pool a little bit and try and make it attractive for people to come and do the job.
1: Julia, in Sydney, welcome to Australia Overnight, Julia.
2: Oh, hello. I just wanted to ask, we've got a sausage dog and he had the IVDD in 2021, and he had the surgery, and he has a couple of issues. But he was at the vet earlier in the year because we had a foster dog, and the foster dog bit him on the ear. Mm-hmm. So he had to go for that. But because he gets so the dog we own, Murphy, he was a foster dog himself, but he couldn't be rehomed.
0: Yes.
2: Because he came from a house with bad domestic violence.
0: Oh,
2: and
0: dear.
2: So he's always had a bit of distress and anxiety.
0: Yep.
2: And now, as my granny says, when he gets stressed, sometimes his lipstick pops out. Yes. She calls her, she should say, put your lipstick away. Anyway, when we were at the vet's about his ear, the vet nurse said, oh, you can use lubricant on that to put it back in. Is that safe?
0: What has happened to this program, Tony? In the last few weeks, we're talking doggy porn these days.
3: I'm going next
0: sorry,
3: door.
0: Sorry, Julia. No, we're not making light, but we also had this issue last week as well. But look, yes, dogs, when they are stressed or aroused or whatever, then certain things can happen. And the lipstick, as you call it, can pop out of the sheath. Now, what you don't want to be doing necessarily is manipulating said thing, because that might have the opposite effect. But yes, if it is because there is a narrowing of the sheath around it, and that's why it sort of pops out and doesn't go back, then get your vet to check out to make sure that that there isn't a tightening or a stricture which is stopping that. But sometimes when they're if they're stressed, but yes, if that is the case and it's out and it's not going back on its own, then yeah, using some kind of lubricant can help with that. But you did mention early on about IVDD, just for
1: yes,
0: those
1: please.
0: Not in the know, it's intervertebral disc disease. So as we would say as a human, a slipped disc or a ruptured disc. And dachshunds or bassets or any of those sort of corgis, long-back dogs are more prone to it because of the architecture of the back. So obviously if they're paralysed because they've got a disc that's squashing their spinal cord, it needs immediate attention and surgery. So obviously that's all sorted, Julia. That's good. It is unfortunate that your little friend grew up in a traumatic household and has that problem. But yes, if that's what's going on there, then, you can try that and see. But don't do too much in the way of manipulation. Generally, if it comes out, it'll go back in on its own.
1: Yeah.
0: But if it doesn't, then you can do something to assist.
1: Julia, does that help a little bit?
2: It does. It's happened when he's been at the vets and the vet's seen it. And
0: yes.
2: Vets always just say, oh, it's a little bit dry.
0: Yep.
2: Because the IVDD happened in 2021, so he's been to he goes to the vet at least once a year about something.
0: Yes.
2: And so I just was fascinated that and curious as to why, like, the vets never said to try lubricant, but they always comment that it's dry, his sheet is dry.
0: Yes.
2: And it was just this vet nurse did it, and she put gloves on and took out a container and did it. I bought it. I've only had to use it once. Sometimes it pops out a little bit, but I think, like, you know, he's also got the stress incontinence. Like, so now if he gets really upset, he might eject, if he's been on his own for a little while in the house, we'll have to go out.
0: Yeah, they get separation anxiety.
2: Yeah. Well, he'll drink like mad, and when you pick him up to take him out, he's like a fountain.
0: Yes.
2: Well, you pick him up because he just starts.
1: Bless him.
0: Yeah, so
2: with the urine, and sometimes if a dog goes past, he'll just eject poop out the back.
0: Yeah, look, and that can be stress related, and it's obviously in evolution. Like if you're an animal that's about to be pursued by a predator, and you've got a gut full of feces, then that's one of the things that can happen is that they just get rid of it, so that it allows them to probably run that little bit better. If all of these behaviour related things, Julia, are stress related, it might be worth your while talking to your vet about some anti anxiety medication just to make him feel a little bit better, just take the edge off him. And certainly, if your local vet can't help, there are Sydney's got some fantastic veterinary behaviour specialists, and it might just be that because of the damage that's happened to him in his younger years, that he'll need some chemical help, and maybe that will help with all of those issues that you mentioned, because they all sound as though they could be stress related.
1: Julia, thank you for that. Keep in touch wherever you are, right across Australia. 133 693 for those in Sydney. Feel free to join us. 131 131- 0800 973 973. I'm Tony McManus. Nathan Kosh is here. We get to have the company of Nathan sometimes once a week for a couple of hours, at least a couple of hours.
28: Very trying, but
1: not at all. It's always a joy. Thank you. Because you are so helpful to the audience of Australia Overnight.
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4: 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G'day, Tone and Nathan. We've been away for about 6 weeks. Our border collie has licked bare a patch on his paw. Suggestions as how the house sitter can put to a stop and what can and what we can put into it.
5: Yeah. Says, look, when you
4: Brett
5: get one...
4: Bron, I think it is.
5: It is. Brett and Bron, that's right. When if it's one patch on one paw, one would be, well, a couple of things. Sometimes they can... have a little irritation or something there, and then they start to lick it, which makes it more irritated. So they lick it more, and then the whole thing gets going. And they can actually form over a period a little lump called an acrylic granuloma. Sometimes they start due to stress, and like, say, a child sucking their thumb, that we can get them licking at one spot on their paw, and then the same thing happens. As they lick, lick, lick, and it gets quite wet, the skin gets irritated, it gets itchy, so they lick harder, and the skin gets even more irritated and itchier and so on. So it sounds as though, because you're away and you've got a house sitter, maybe the routine has been a little bit put out, and so your dog's showing a sign of stress where it's just starting to lick at its paw. If now it's at a point where it is definitely irritated, then that's going to keep going no matter what you do as far as getting rid of the cause. So might be worth their while going, taking the dog to the vet. Just make sure there is no physical reason, whether it might have started. There could be something like a grass seed or any other sort of irritation or a little lump of some sort. So get it checked out. If it appears that it's there's nothing actually wrong there, then the thing that you might need to do is to get, again, some cortisone cream or something, take away the irritation, which means that the dog won't be itchy, which it means it won't lick, and then you can collapse that whole itch, scratch, lick cycle. So, yeah, just get it checked out, make sure there is nothing physically there. Chances are it's going to be behavioural in origin. Hopefully once you come home and routine goes back to normal, if it is stress-related, then that should disappear. But as I say, once they do start to lick and it gets irritated, it will continue. Yeah. So you need to do something to break the cycle. So get the house sitter to go
4: it's
5: and get it checked
4: important.
5: Out.
4: It's a good idea. Yes. And that was actually an episode of Division Paw.
5: Division Paul.
4: Justin in Frankston, morning.
5: Nice try.
6: Good morning, and how are you, my favourite
4: pilot?
6: Well,
4: what would you like to put to Nathan this morning, Justin?
6: Yes, so I've got an interesting question.
4: Please. Well, actually, I've got let us be the... we can decide as to whether how interesting it is.
5: He's harsh.
6: Okay, so
5: harsh, Justin. Go for it.
6: Okay, so the first question is about dogs.
5: Mm-hmm. Yes.
6: Can dogs get... depression as us humans?
5: Absolutely. Yep, there are all manner of behavioural conditions. And like with many humans, depression, there's a difference between being depressed and having depression. Now, all of us can

0: be depressed at certain times when, you know, certain bad things happen, or, you know, any number of things. But when we talk about depression, we're talking about a clinical depression, which is usually due to a chemical imbalance. And that is something that certainly, if, you know, if it's us as people, we will go and see someone, a counselor, a psychologist, and try and sort of talk our way through it. But if it's something that is more physically based, and I've certainly known people over the years who have said to me, look, you know, my life is great, everything's going well, but I'm just feeling absolutely horrid, in which case we are looking at a chemical issue, and then you need to get to a doctor, possibly a psychiatrist, and, you know, then you can get it chemically treated. But, you know, we do certainly see dogs with depression. We use antidepressant medication. We're using it a lot more than we used to because we recognize it much more than we did, and so we want to do everything that we can to make our friends human and canine.
1: What are the symptoms for which you should look?
0: Just that they're moping around, that they're not happy, changes of behaviour, they might be off their food. So it can be a little bit vague, and that's why before we just sort of jump in and say, oh yeah, they're depressed, first thing we have to do is rule out anything physical. Because they can't tell us, you know, oh yeah, look, I'm just feeling a bit down in the dump. Physically, I'm feeling all right. Because they can't do any of that, we have to sort of do it a bit more indirectly. So, you know, get a physical checkup, a probably some bloods, that kind of thing. And if everything looks okay, then we can start to head down the behaviour issue line. So hopefully
1: you.
0: That helps, Justin.
1: It does.
0: Yes, yeah, they can.
1: Justin, thank you. And Nick, you're on the road. Morning.
2: Morning, how you going?
1: Nicky, well, thank you.
2: I just got a question. About 9 times out of 10, hop on an A330, they always come with a fault of the fuel level. They can't calibrate it. Is that like a common thing, or is it just my luck every time I hop on one?
0: Look, there are obviously fuel gauges there. I'm not sure exactly to what you're referring. Sometimes we do get a fuel gauge that doesn't work, but there are certainly alternate procedures for, you know, working out how much fuel there is on board. And one of the things we have to do is verify the fuel quantity by at least two different independent methods so that we can be sure that the fuel that is on board is what's on board. So if you've had an issue where there's been something and it you know, it's not just A330 issue, potentially any aircraft can have an issue with a fuel gauge. And if it is only that, then they do what's called a fuel drip. There are sticks that sit within the fuel tank and they can look at the levels, add it all up and can work out. So it takes a little time to do that because the engineers have to get under the wing and check things out. And then there are even dipsticks that can be used, you know, from the top of the wing, you know, to open up a a little flap at the top and then sort of dip a dipstick in as you might do with a car or with your oil, for instance, and then you can see how much is in there. But because it's on an angle, because the tanks are quite long, they have to do it along the wing. So if you've had that experience more than once, I mean, I can't remember the last time we had to do that. So I think you've just been unlucky there, Nick, if you've had that more than once.
2: Curious to see what it was just a computer balancing the level out.
0: Yeah, it can be. Sometimes it's a sensor in the tank, obviously, like in a car, there's sensors that detect how much fuel's there, and because they have multiple tanks, there are certain requirements. Some, if certain sensors are not working, then the aeroplane can be grounded. But there's other ways. There's a big book that we have that says what we're allowed to go with, what deficiencies and what not. And if there is a deficiency, say of something like a fuel sensor, it will have a procedure to say in order to continue the aircraft use, you have to do this and this and this procedure to verify that the fuel that you think that you have on board is what you've got on board. So any number of ways. It could be the sensor, it could be the computer, but that's when the engineers come and troubleshoot the whole thing and just make sure that everything's all hunky-dory, that the fuel is on board and that there is a procedure for allowing the aircraft to continue flying.
1: Well done, Nick. Thank you. Just a dear friend, Leo, who is, as you know, an Uber driver.
0: Yes.
1: For a long time, but he just sent a little note, says, just completed the 22,000th ride.
0: Wow.
1: which is fantastic, isn't
0: That's
1: it?
0: That's huge.
1: It is massive.
0: Well done, Leo.
1: David in Mount Waverley, good morning to you. Says, good morning, Tony and Nathan. Hope you're both well. Thank you for being there. Having problems not being able to sleep at the moment. Program is really great. David in Mount Waverley, thank you for that. It was David who created the lyrics for... And
0: yes.
1: The opening tune.
0: We share the air.
1: We share the air.
0: Which some people have asked, and I actually found that it's on YouTube these days.
1: It is. And it's a smash hit. It's moving up the charts.
0: Moving up the charts. I think there's been four views now.
1: No, five.
0: Oh.
1: Maggie, we'll come to you. We'll come to you very shortly. The 1970 Grand Final, Carlton kicked 7 goals in 10 minutes. Why is up the from 713? Why did you put that in the middle of the screen, Jay?
3: Just to make sure that we've all got the numbers correct. And
1: it was 1970, Jay. We've moved on.
0: Were you born in 1970, Jay?
3: No, I was born 4 years later.
0: There you go. So you'd remember it well.
3: That's why I came down. I said, hang on, I want to be a part of this.
0: Want to be a part of this, and you've been regretting it.
3: Yeah.
0: Regretting it ever since.
3: Exactly.
1: 4 years later. Maggie, we'll come to you in just a tick. Lots of other texts as well. We'll get to them. You can join in. Feel free to do that. Perth listeners, been a bit quiet over there in WA. Probably a bit subdued maybe after the weekend. And they had a holiday yesterday.
0: Yes. Mm. It was, yes, for those with an interest in AFL, an extraordinary end to the grand final, and Frio looked as though they had it for all money with a few minutes left, and then Brisbane came out of the clouds and snatched it well and truly.
1: They certainly did, Ollie. It is Australia Overnight. 6PR listeners, you can jump on board, as you well know, 133-882. Come and join us.
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14: more beer. Cars, country, camping, and now a rodeo. The Bend Classic takes over October 2 to 4 with Lee Kernaghan and James Johnston live, plus historic racing, nostalgia drags, a ute muster, barbecue competition, family entertainment, trackside camping, and a rodeo. 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
1: Morning, gents. Two questions, Nath.
0: Yeah.
1: I may. What's his take, MH370? We talk about that every...
0: Every now and again. Look, it's obviously until such time as they find the wreckage and can get some sort of handle on what's going on. Obviously, it's something that's very distressing, troubling, curious for a lot of people. An aeroplane as big as a 777 that just literally disappeared off the face of the earth is troubling on all sorts of levels. Look, we have to wait and see. I think when they do find it, and they will find the wreckage at some stage, I think it's probably the data on all of the data recorders will be well and truly gone. It's been sitting in, presumably been sitting in salt water for all those years. But for the families, just having some closure, knowing what's happened to their loved ones, I think it's just horrendous not knowing. And we'll see, you know, there's plenty of theories abound as to whether there was human intervention or otherwise. I think we just need to really take the emotion out of it, look at the facts, and just wait until such time as they do find the wreckage. I know there was another search launched probably over last summer, and that's all gone very quiet, so I guess they haven't found it. But look, as satellite technology, mapping technology improves, then hopefully we'll see where it is. I think there's no doubt that certain bits of it were washed up. I think it might be Reunion Island or somewhere or other, but, you know, they were definitely positively identified as being parts from that particular aircraft.
1: Yeah, and so, horrible as it is, I mean, it's not the first aircraft to disappear.
0: No, look, over the years there have been these days with better radars, with our transponders that we have, with all of the tracking equipment. It's not like, you know, back in the day, and, well, we all remember the stories of the Bermuda Triangle swallowing up aircraft.
1: Was that a thing?
0: Ships.
1: Was it really a thing?
0: Well, I mean, there's been, again, all sorts of theories about it. You don't seem to hear about it anymore.
1: Not anymore, no.
0: Whereas over the years there have been certain things, whether there was some electromagnetic kind of interference that nowadays with our modern systems isn't a problem anymore. But, the Bermuda Triangle was huge, of course, but you just don't hear anything more about it. So, sad, obviously terrible for all those concerned, but I think... Well, without being conspiracy theorists, I think there are certain people who are withholding information for their own reasons, and maybe one day we'll be able to sort of sift through it all and find out exactly what happened and why. But our thoughts always and our hearts go out to the families of those involved, of a crew and passengers, and anyone who's been affected by it.
1: News not far away. Maggie, you have a quick question for Nathan.
12: Well, good morning, Tony and Nathan.
0: Hello, Maggie.
12: What prompted me to ring, amongst other things, were perhaps dogs scratching and all that.
0: Yes.
12: Look, I do fully understand that dogs, for example, and we humans do share very common similar ailments.
0: Yes.
12: Now, as far as the itching and scratching goes, I can only, before I get to that, for me, myself, I have had chronic eczema dermatitis.
1: Oh,
12: that's... It has been since day dot. All of that. And, a few years, four or five years.
1: How do you treat it, Maggie?
12: Well, look, four or five, if you listen, Tony.
1: Oh, just that we've got the news not far away, Maggie. That's all. I'm just conscious. Oh,
12: well, you're wasting time, Tony, with all due respect.
1: What, taking the news?
12: Tony, I was fortunate to get be prescribed Dupixent injections, which I inject fortnightly, and that has been a godsend for me. And this, it's not cheap, and it's not for anyone everywhere. It has to be
0: specially prescribed for you.
12: A chronic when all else has failed.
0: Yes.
12: And you talk about, Nathan, cortisone creams
0: yes.
12: and all that sort of thing for dogs. Mm. No, for me, it did bugger all.
1: Yeah.
0: And that's the issue. Bugger if you've got something deep down, I mean, when we talk about creams and things, that's great when it's something only on the surface. But obviously, if it's something that's sort of deep within the skin or even deeper or other allergy conditions, a cream in itself, as you've discovered, Maggie, of course, is not going to be sufficient and you need to attack it systemically. And I'm glad that you've actually found something because I could think of nothing worse than just being constantly, continuously itchy. I think it'd, you know, drive you nuts, but thank goodness you've got a treatment now, Maggie. That's great.
1: Itchy and scratchy.
0: Yes.
1: Remember itchy and scratchy?
0: Itchy from itchy. Simpsons.
1: Yes, that's the one. When we come back, Maggie, thank you. When we come back, more of your calls. It is Australia Overnight. Good morning.
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1: Now, Nathan Kosh, are you happy to hang for a little and take some more of these calls with me?
0: As long as people wish to talk with me.
1: Oh, they do. I can tell. Paul's in Sydney. We'll go to Paul and we'll go to you as well. Come and join us. 133693.
15: News as it happens. 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
26: Hello, I'm Chelsea Bowden. Greens leader Larissa Waters is stepping down after just 16 months in the role due to illness. She says a pre-existing kidney disease has worsened in recent months. A party room meeting will be held this week to decide on the next leader. Senator Waters will take a period of medical leave before returning to Parliament in her role as Senator for Queensland. The opposition claims the federal budget would be in surplus if the government had reined in its spending. The final budget outcome shows the underlying deficit has improved by $6 billion, but the result has mainly been driven by a greater tax take. Liberal leader Angus Taylor says it's hardly a ringing endorsement of Labor's economic management.
2: If the government had offset all of its extra spend since it's been in government, we'd be in surplus right now. This is a government that doesn't understand business, doesn't understand economics, and it shows. You've got a treasurer here who's just a media advisor. It's all just spin.
26: Fresh analysis suggests another interest rate rise would increase monthly mortgage repayments by about $120. Economists widely expect the Reserve Bank to hike the official cash rate to its highest level in almost two decades when meeting today. Social researcher Mark McCrindle says a new mortgage is becoming increasingly unattainable for the average Australian.
3: Not only do most Australians in this study say that housing affordability is much worse now than it was for the previous generation, 7 in 10 say it's going to get worse into the future. In fact, most say the longer you leave it to buy a home, the worse it's going to get.
26: The Prime Minister has received an update on a major AI cyber attack as investigations into the incident continue. An open AI non-human agent managed to access unauthorised data from four government websites. Labor has threatened criminal charges against the tech giant. The opposition argues the breach has exposed Australia's cyber vulnerabilities. Counter-terrorism police in the United Kingdom have revealed five men arrested on suspicion of preparing a terrorist act are all UK nationals. The men, who are all in their 20s and live in London, were intercepted on their way to an RAF base in southern England on Sunday. The base has been used by the US military to carry out strikes on Iranian missile sites since the start of last year. Police say an investigation into the full circumstances and any motivation behind the incident are ongoing.
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15: 5AA Sport.
26: Essendon has poached John Longmire from the Sydney Swans. The AFL Premiership coach will become the Bombers' general manager of AFL performance. Club great Matthew Lloyd says Longmire will be a great support for rookie coach Mark McVay.
5: He can coach the coaches as well, and Mark's been in the game a long time, but young in a sense in other areas. Obviously, they've had a great relationship in their time at Sydney.
26: The Roosters remain hopeful Connor Watson will take his place in the NRL Grand Final against Newcastle. The veteran utility and former Knight is in doubt after suffering a concussion against the Dolphins. The Grand Final is officially a sellout at the 83,000 capacity Accor Stadium. And Australia has gone down to South Africa by 32 runs in the second one-dayer in Johannesburg.
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1: Great movie. Paul, in we're just talking about films. And I can't remember the title of the movie, but it was where the audience will let us know, but it was where the father went into space way ahead of time. And then the daughter would communicate via their respective watches. It was linked into the watches.
0: But does it tell time?
1: What tells time?
0: Watch.
1: Yeah.
0: Because everyone says, well, it can communicate with outer space. You can talk to people on Mars. You can do all of that. But does it tell time?
1: All of the above.
0: There you go.
1: Paul, now, sit.
0: If I can just interrupt. Mm. Because we have breaking news here.
1: Breaking news. We have breaking news.
0: Just there's a got a message on my phone, which is not usual for this hour of the morning, and it's g'day Nathan, Mark, A380 First Officer, listening to you on 2GB app in London whilst reading the NOTAM package prior to operating the QF2 tonight. Great work, he said. So, thank you, Mark. But isn't it interesting how people can be here, there and everywhere? So the A380 crew that's about to head back from London are listening in. Thank you. Thanks for letting me know.
1: One of the things in an industry page to which I subscribe talked about how people say in America at the moment, I'm sure it was America, that listened to radio.
0: Yes.
1: And for the first time in the history of radio, we're in people in cars, but young people in particular, I should say that, young people in particular, and how they listen to radio in cars. For the first time, they're listening to everything via their phone.
0: Yes.
1: Everything's via their phone.
0: Yes.
1: Through the car system, maybe.
0: Yes, yes. And the sound quality is an awful lot better than the good old
1: infinitely better.
0: AM radios with the big long aerials, the electric aerials and all
1: remember
0: of that.
1: Remember those?
0: Sort of stuff. I have one on my old car, of
1: on
0: course.
1: On the Prelude?
0: On the Prelude. And the it still Prelude. Works, goes up and down fine. So, yeah, just it's such something because that always used to be how it was. And then you remember people when someone went and snapped the aerial off, as ne'er-do-wells used to do from time to time, and you get the coat hanger. And people would bend it into the shape of a map of Australia, whatever, and stick the curved part of the coat hanger, straighten it up, and stick it in the hole for your car aerial. So things have changed.
1: Things have changed a little bit. Paul's in Sydney. Welcome to the program, Paul. Hi.
14: Yeah. Good day, Tony and Nathan. Hi. This is an aviation related comment, more so than anything else. I'd just like to firstly back up Dick Smith, what he said on the Spotlight program on Sunday night. Very poignant remark. He said, aviation safety, unfortunately, is enhanced through loss of life. And I couldn't agree with him more. Now, there's two significant accidents in the history. One next March will be the 50th anniversary of the most deadliest aircraft accident to this day between the KLM and the Pan Am in Tenerife.
0: Tenerife and the Canary Islands, that's right, where both that's aircraft right. crashed actually on the runway.
14: Yeah, Captain Jacob Van Zandt, didn't have authorisation to take off. He was in a rush to take off before his hours ran out. But as a result of that accident, cockpit resource management or crew resource management came about.
0: Yes.
14: Because basically in those days, the captain was considered God and his word was final.
0: Correct.
14: Basically, they didn't confer between one another in the cockpit. So basically what happened, the attitude in those days, it wouldn't be tolerated nowadays. And the second one was the Trident Lockheed Eastern Airlines back in 1985.
0: Yeah, the Lockheed 1011. Yep.
14: That's right, yeah. Crashed in a non-familiar weather phenomenon. And as a result of that, they actually a microburst came about. But up until then, microbursts weren't even heard of.
0: So, and that's a microburst, for those who don't know, is like if in the vicinity of a thunderstorm, there can be a jet of or a blast of air that blows vertically downwards. And if an aircraft gets caught up in that, it can push them down and there's not enough thrust on the engines to actually climb away from it. So there's a lot more monitoring of all of that. There's a lot more technology with such things these days, of course. So, yeah, it's many a time. Sometimes things don't become a problem until they're a problem. So, you know, as you say, it's a result of Tenerife. There's been a massive change and shift in attitudes and all of the training that we do, even all the way back into selection. So we go through a pretty rigorous selection program. And a most important part of it is our ability to work together, our ability to work as a team, ability to speak up. I mean, even the most junior crew member, if they have concerns, have the ability to speak up, and the captain needs to make sure that everybody is listened to, because you just never know where the answer lies.
14: Well, basically, the flight engineer, he could have easily cut the fuel off in that actual instance. I think he questioned him once, he got away with it, but he wouldn't dare question him a second time. But he actually could have prevented that had he cut the fuel to the engine.
0: It would have been, and even to this day, it would have been a massive call. To actually do that and override. It may or may not have done anything, because the Pan Am was still on the runway. So even though they may still have collided, but it would have been at a much lower speed. But I don't know of any situation, even to this day, where the other pilot would just sort of cut the fuel off to the engine in order to do that. However, having said that, as you say, they were not given a clue. There were many, many predisposing factors in that accident. And one of the things that a psychologist with a great name, James Reason, who passed away recently, he came up with the Swiss cheese model. So he said all safety systems have layers, and it's like a slice of cheese, but every slice has holes in it, like a slice of Swiss cheese. And if you have the holes lining up in these slices, and that's when accidents can happen. But yeah, the captain was, you know, he put fuel on, he slowed everybody down because everybody just put on enough fuel to get to a nearby airport. But he was determined to get back to Amsterdam. So it took a long time to refuel the aircraft, and there was all of that. There was fog that went through. They weren't even meant to be there because there was a bomb scare at Las Palmas Airport. So a whole heap of stuff. But the bottom line was they didn't have a clearance. The first officer said, "We don't have a clearance." He shut down, he closed the thrust levers, and then for whatever reason, unbeknownst to anybody, he pushed them back up again and then attempted a takeoff. And neither the first officer nor the flight engineer challenged him on that the second time, because he was renowned as a very gruff, dogmatic kind of person. And the rest, as they say, is history, Paul. So yeah, sadly, we had to learn the lesson the hard way, but certainly been massive, massive changes since then.
14: Yeah, and this can't be proven, but 6 months prior to that, he wasn't actually on flying duties. He was basically in the simulator teaching trainee pilots. Now, it can't be proven, but they reckon because he was in a simulator, he hasn't got direct
7: contact with the air traffic control. So it's basically stop, start, stop, start. They reckon that may have had a contributing factor towards the crash as well. But as I said, it can't be proven.
0: Yeah, that, so but there, you know, many, many things, as I say, that led to that accident, and it's still remains sort of 50 years later the world's
1: puzzle
0: worst aircraft accident. Things like September 11, because they were deliberate acts, are not considered that. But yeah, think we definitely have changed, and for the better, well and truly for the better.
1: It'll be 50 years next year.
0: Yeah, and 27th of March, 77. So yeah, next March is 50 years. But we've learned a lesson. Everybody's learned a lesson. There was a bit of pushback initially when they started all of this sort of training. But basically, it became, well, if you're not going to get on board with this, then you can leave, because this is the way we do business now. There has been massive changes.
1: Paul, well done. It's a great call. Thank you. Good to talk to you, Paul.
7: Thanks, guys.
1: Thank you. Welcome. We were encouraged, certainly in Western Australia, and I'm not too sure whether other states have the same criteria, where we don't make a reference to the idea of accident.
0: Yes.
1: It's a crash.
0: Yes. Well, a collision, a crash, whatever. I mean, it's a matter of semantics, but yes, certainly. If it's a deliberate act, then it's not an accident. But
1: it's always a crash, regardless of. So the idea of accident is a commentary about what we think may or may not have happened, whereas a crash is a definitive.
0: Yeah, that was the result.
1: That's the result.
0: Yes,
1: what we saw is a crash.
0: Yes,
1: how it happened, whether it was an accident or whether it was a deliberate.
0: That's right. Well, that's to be determined.
1: Yeah, determined. Yes. So we're always encouraged to make only reference to the idea of crash.
0: Yes.
1: And that way it actually
0: takes away the conjecture.
1: Yeah, exactly, which often happens. And I guess the same with aircraft. Presumably, a crash is a crash. We don't know whether or not it's an accident, as it's often referred to, even in that document that put up. It made references in the old language to an accident.
0: Yes.
1: Well, we don't know.
0: Yes.
1: Definitively.
0: That's right.
1: 133-693, come and join us wherever you are right around Australia, 131-873 for those in Sydney. For our great listeners in Perth, that is 6PR in Perth and 4BC in Brisbane, 133-882. Australia overnight.
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1: I think that's right. Is it OCD or what do you call it?
0: I say, look, mine's so bad, I call it CDO because I have to arrange the letters in alphabetical
1: right,
0: order.
1: Exactly right. It's a thing.
0: It's a thing.
1: It is a thing.
0: Well, at what point does it change from being particular or careful or caring,
1: yeah,
0: and become OCD?
1: What's the crossover point?
0: Correct.
1: Yeah. See, I wipe down, people will laugh across Australia, but each evening when I get in here, I wipe down all the benches around me.
0: Yes.
1: With hot water and paper towel.
0: We have alcohol-based wipes that we've had on the aircraft since COVID, and I always give everything a wipe down, and I have a cloth that I'll clean all the screens because get rid of all the fingerprints because they're not touchscreens, people.
1: Yes, they're not touchscreens.
0: They're not touchscreens, no. So don't touch them.
1: Don't put your hands on them. Now, you've had some text messages from around the world.
0: Yes,
1: people listening on the 2GB app.
0: 2GB app in London, in Heathrow, working out fuel going from in an A380 from London to Singapore. So one of our texters has said, you know, how much is jet fuel and how much do they carry? So I can tell you that as we speak, there's a fuel order going in roughly of 194 tonnes of fuel, which equates to 250,000 litres. Now, the cost of fuel is anywhere from $1.50 Australian to $2.50 Australian. So if you multiply that by 250,000 litres of fuel, you can understand why fuel costs are such a massive part of aviation. And hence, you know, a big chunk of the ticket price is because of the fact that got to pay for the fuel.
1: Good call here. A good text here ending in 111.
0: Yes.
1: Says, the worst to deal, most unruly, rude passenger or pet owner. Pet owners aren't cruel, are they?
0: No, I haven't had a problem. Oh, well, no. Pet owners, I think in the, look, it's the same everywhere. You go into your doctor's surgery, you go to your vet clinic, you go to the bank, you go anywhere. And sadly, what sign do we see? Everywhere.
1: Everywhere.
0: I mean, how sad that we actually have to do that and even say, please do not be rude to our staff.
1: Even at a McDonald's drive-thru, sign will not be tolerated.
0: Yeah. I mean, what has become of us as a society that we have to put up a sign to
1: say, we're angry.
0: Don't be rude. So at all the surgeries, look, at the vet surgery, there are certainly been people who have been told that they are no longer welcome. They've come in and been quite angry, and we will not tolerate that.
1: You're right. Sorry, you're just having a bit of a cough.
0: Yes,
1: there,
0: pardon right? me. So on aircraft, it can be a combination of things. Often, alcohol related. All of our flight attendants have training in responsible service of alcohol. Sometimes people have a lot before they get on the aircraft, and then it's beholden on the flight attendants to assess whether or not people are fit to fly, because the important thing, not only as far as not being obnoxious to people around, but the bottom line is when you get on an aeroplane, you're basically, there's a contract there that should something happen and we need to evacuate, that you are in a fit state to be able to evacuate yourself. And if they're three sheets to the wind, then obviously they're not going to be able to do that. So very strict rules, and we try to. Sometimes there are people who just are a bit belligerent, and I've had to have people removed from aircraft, not often, thankfully, but it has happened, and just think, look, it's just not on. It's not. We just will not accept that sort of behaviour. You're locked up in a tin can for a number of hours, and it's just not. You're just not going to be able to
1: David Bowie.
0: Continue. Yes.
1: So people can get on the plane and can often be full of
0: Well, if they appear to be, and no one would ever say you're drunk. I mean, that's just not a thing because, you know, sadly, sometimes people with cerebellar issues or whatever, but the assessment is made and, you know, the customer service manager or ground manager will have a chat to them and make the assessment as to whether or not they are fit to fly or
1: there
0: not.
1: There's nothing more, well, I suppose there's lots of things more joyous, but one of the great joys of a long haul is when you get settled into your flight and you settle down and you're 25, 30 minutes in and then somebody says, would you like a glass of something?
0: Yes.
1: Or a beer, whatever the case may be. Hmm. You go, oh, that would be so nice. It's a joyous moment.
0: Yeah.
1: If you're inclined.
0: And that's, you know, part of the service that's provided, and there's different levels. Obviously, the low-cost carriers are somewhat different, and then the premium carriers. But, you know, if you're sitting in first class on something going a long way and you get your little glass of bubbles before you get going, and it's important, then, you know, they will monitor, the flight attendants will monitor your consumption, so you can't keep saying, you know, every 10 minutes, I want another drink. They'll slow you down and then potentially cut you off if they feel that you're that you've had too much. So, yeah, it's all part of the job, and just trying to make sure that people are safe for themselves and not an issue for people around them.
1: Trev, morning.
6: Good morning. Yes, Nathan, I just want to change up things a bit.
1: Yep.
6: Talking about planes all the time, but I've got great memories of the Melbourne show.
0: Oh, yes, the Melbourne show is on at the moment. Is it still the Royal Melbourne Show, or is it just the Melbourne Show?
1: No, it's the Melbourne Royal. Is it the Melbourne Royal?
0: Melbourne Royal Show. Don't know.
6: It's always been the Royal Melbourne Show, but no. When I was a kid, like I'm talking back in the early '70s, my dad had lived on a farm, and he had Angus Stud, and a mate of his, another property not far from us, had Angus Stud, and he used to take both a lot of cattle down there, and I'd go get. 2 weeks off school, or it might have been school holidays.
0: Yes.
6: And I'd go down and help look after them at the show. And just fond memories of being a busy boy keeping the cattle clean and washed and that for show. And after the judging of them, then as long as they're cleaned and fed and washed and all that, you can go and do whatever you want to do. But the first thing you got to do is make sure the cattle are all done.
0: But it was quite a thing. I'm not sure that they're allowed to do it anymore. But there were the little lockers where people would actually live. You know, sort of a little bunk and all the feed and everything. I think they decided, you know, having all that potentially volatile fuel and everything, and a lot of those older pavilions that were made of wood, or those older sheds that were made of wood, were somewhat of a fire hazard. So I'm not sure that happens anymore. But just a little bit of trivia for you, Trev. Up until 2022, it was the Royal Melbourne Show. But since 2022, now it's the Melbourne Royal Show. I don't know what difference that makes, but anyway, it's now Melbourne Royal Show.
6: But talking about the cubicles and that, yes. I remember they were actually feedlots.
0: Yes, the little feed storage.
6: Where you were supposed to store your feed.
0: Yes.
6: Everyone used them to live in.
0: Yes.
6: And they even had a kitchen there with gas stoves and that. You go and cook your bacon and eggs for breakfast and that. And, some of them, that's why you nearly had to stand up to sleep, you know.
0: Yeah, they're tiny.
6: Fond memories of that. And one year Dad decided he was going to enter into the steer competition with a couple of steers. And he just left them up in the back paddock. Yeah, they never got the good stuff that the show ones did, the breeders. Anyway, we took them down and they hit what they call judged on the hoof.
0: Yes.
6: And the damn thing walking around, I couldn't control the beast. Anyway, that was all right. So what happens is they judge them on the hoof, and then they judge them on the hook.
0: On the hook, yes, that's right.
6: When they're slaughtered and hung up.
0: Yes.
6: And, well, damn me, we didn't get anything on the hoof in judging, but once they were judged on the hook, we got first and second for both, you know, first and second.
0: There you go.
1: Well done, so, you.
0: Oh, well, he did not die in vain then, your beast. He ended up being a prize winner.
1: Good on you, Trev. Thank you. Always good to hear from you. G'day, Nathan. I have a 15-year-old terrier, Cross.
0: Yes.
1: Who's recently started consistently licking his beds or the carpet.
0: Yes.
1: Is this a sign of stress or is it something else?
0: Well, at 15, you would be sort of starting to think, well, that's very elderly for a dog, and maybe we're starting to see some signs of cognitive decline, a bit of dementia, if you like, or just mental slowdown. And sometimes they can get themselves into these habits. It just becomes a bit obsessive, and they can be licking or doing stuff, providing, you know, he's on a good balanced diet, everything, and something that's sort of particularly suitable for geriatric or older dogs, then I think it's unlikely to be that a deficiency of any vitamins and minerals. But certainly, if it's behaviour that's just recently started, again, head round to your vet, get checked out, just make sure there's no physical cause or some other reason why he might be doing it. But I think it sounds as though it just might be that, you know, his mind isn't quite as sharp as he used to be and he's just starting to develop this habit. They get a taste, often things like wool, whether it's the texture or whether it's the taste of the wool, and so they can become fairly obsessive and just sort of lick, lick, lick. That's definitely one of the behaviours.
1: Yeah.
0: So get him checked out just to make sure there's nothing else going on. But it's certainly a possibility.
1: The Phantom says the son of David White, who played Larry on Bewitched.
0: Larry Tate, yes, Darren Stevens' boss. Mm.
1: Was aboard the plane over Lockerbie. Yes. David never recovered from the traumatic loss and he passed away 2 years later back in 1990. Jonathan White, 33-year-old son of David White.
0: Yes.
1: 1988 for Lockerbie, I think it was.
0: And yeah, Lockerbie, the Pan Am aircraft. I think there's a series going on at the moment on one of the streaming services. A reenactment, and there was something also before or a little while ago also about Lockerbie, and of course that was a terrorist bomb that was left in the cargo compartment, and it was detonated over the township of Lockerbie in Scotland with the loss of many lives. And again, you know, our caller before said sometimes it takes a tragedy before something will change, and this is definitely one of those situations, because the bag was checked in. The person didn't turn up, and the, you know, the suitcase with the detonator was in the cargo hold. Nowadays, of course, if, and it happens reasonably regularly, someone doesn't turn up and they've got a bag in the hold, then they do a bag search and that bag is removed. That we will not take a bag without the person being present.
1: Oh, good point. So if you and I go to the airport, yep, we put our bags on to be put onto the aircraft,
0: yep,
1: but we don't board.
0: Yes.
1: There'd be correspondents going, hang on, there's somebody who's missing.
0: Yes.
1: Check the luggage.
0: They do have bags because it all, yeah, it's connected to the booking information, and they will have to go through, and sometimes there's quite a delay because they have to go and take out every bag until they find the appropriate ones. Whereas up until Lockerbie, it didn't happen. So, bag was checked in with a bomb and the person to whom the bag was connected didn't turn up. So that doesn't happen anymore. Again, that was one of those things. Sadly, it took a tragedy for a procedure to change. But that's now, you know, standard all around the world. You can't send a bag without the person being there.
1: And I think you and I in the past have talked about, haven't we, the idea of growing up, reading newspapers, watching the telly, the news, you would often hear about hijacking,
0: yes,
1: of aircraft.
0: Yes.
1: We no longer have that sort of...
0: No.
1: To the same degree.
0: No access to the flight deck anymore, of course. And once upon a time, the hijackings were quite different, and that's where September 11 changed it again. It was always trained that, you know, if you are hijacked, just get the aeroplane on the ground somewhere, wherever you can, and then it would generally be a negotiated settlement. You know, the hijackers would want a release of various prisoners or a ransom paid by airlines or governments or what have you. September 11 changed everything. And again, with the beefed up security, there's a lot less possibility of such things happening. So you really don't hear about that anymore.
1: You don't. Marshals on domestic flights also.
0: Yeah, there's an air marshal.
1: Brenda.
0: There's an air marshal program, just to make sure that everybody is kept as safe as possible.
1: But you don't know?
0: We know, but we don't say anything. And we don't know all of them on board. There's more than one. And we're not made aware of who the others are, but we're made aware that there are marshals on the aircraft.
1: Wherever you are, right across Australia, if you'd like to come and have your say, 133693. For those here at 3AW in Melbourne, in Perth and Brisbane, 133882. And Sydney morning, it's 2GB, 131873. So it's 131873. Come and join us, Australia Overnight.
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9: Nathan Kosh is here. I am Tony McManus. David says this was 2029. Nathan, I was departing a flight from Shanghai to Sydney. A bad headache. Started crying. The pilot taxied back into the terminal, let me off, and went to see a doctor.
10: Yes, and very high blood pressure at the time, bad headache. So, yeah, look, we're always in touch, and it's not uncommon to have medical situations. If we're still on the ground and someone's unwell, then that's easy. We just turn around and go back and take them off. And once again, if they have checked in bags, they will be removed. In the air, it's obviously a little bit different, but we're certainly in discussion. We had a situation the other day where someone wasn't feeling quite so well. So, yeah, we talk about it, and often we'll make a call if there's a medical-type person on board, because obviously someone being right there makes life a bit easier. But we also, with the Wi-Fi, we can do a Microsoft Teams call, and we'll get onto a mob in the States called MedLink, and their specific job is to assess whether or not we need to divert somewhere or other. They take the responsibility for making the decision as to whether or not we need to divert the aircraft somewhere because someone is in imminent danger of having a big problem.
9: In Nutterwadding, Tina, morning.
11: Oh, good morning, Tony. I've got a very special request here.
9: Please.
11: And, well, it may not be regarding what you're talking about here, but...
10: That doesn't matter.
11: I've been... Okay, thank you. I appreciate it. And excuse my voice. I've got a bit of a cold. Hopefully I don't have to go into the office on Wednesday because my voice is still gone. But what I want to talk about today is a live stream that I've been watching for 7 years. And it's a very important live stream for the continuation of peregrine falcons in Australia.
10: Oh, yes.
11: And... Yep, this live stream is from Orange, New South Wales, Charles Sturt University. And for the last 3 days, this live stream's been going since 2009 from the generosity of people that have wanted to keep it alive. But for the last 3 days, this

0: live stream's gone down, and the Charleston University, they don't want to do anything about it. IT's going to fix it. This is going to happen. I've donated over $500 in the last few years to this live stream because I think it's important. And there are thousands of people that watch this live stream. And at the moment, it's not available. The cameras have gone down. Dr. Cilla Kinross, who's the most amazing resident at this university, has done everything she can. She goes to IT, they can't fix it. And if you go on YouTube right now, it's open 24/7. 24/7 days a year, 365 days.
1: For those that are not familiar, just what's the name of it again? Because it sounds fascinating.
2: Peregrine Falcon.
0: Falcon Cam Project CSU. Falcon Cam Project, Orange, New South Wales.
2: Okay, so Falcon Cam Project. Okay.
0: Falcon Cam Project, it's called. And if you go on to YouTube now, you can search it. Every single one of their cameras are down. You can't see the live streams. They've got Diamond, the female falcon. She's got two or three eggs right now. She's got a male that's coming from last year that was a juvenile because Xavier disappeared. The male that was mating with her every year. And people that go on this live stream every single year, I never put this live stream down. I watch it 365 days a year. And I'm devastated. And I'm putting in the chat that, hey, what's happening?
1: Yeah.
0: What's happening? I can donate a few thousand dollars to get the cam up. And no one's saying anything and nothing's happening.
1: Well,
0: now, Dr. Cilla Kinross goes on the ABC every year and talks about when these eggs hatch, we give them names, they fledge. It's great. And
1: it'd be great, Katina, it'd be great for children too, presumably.
2: See the life cycle and all of that. Well, I think, you know, all you're gonna be able to do is just sort of generate some noise. And I think if there's enough people, those who are otherwise involved, and I presume there might be some sort of chat group amongst all of you who do watch this, and say you've got to put some pressure on Charles Sturt Uni to actually pull their fingers out. They've got the cameras and everything there. Presumably it's just a connectivity issue, but you've got to make some noise, and maybe the good doctor needs to go back on the ABC and say, hey, this is a problem that we have, or even go on to something like A Current Affair, because that often gets things changed, as we discovered recently with my own council and the insane, idiotic parking permit program that they had. Well, it went on A Current Affair, and guess what? They've done a massive backpedal. It's ridiculous. Mm. But anyway, so I think you just got to do some agitating and maybe get Dr. Kinross to get on the media, put out some press releases to the various media organisations, and hopefully they can pick it up and make some noise and embarrass Charles Sturt University into actually getting the thing fixed.
1: Tina, would you keep in touch and let us know who, how, why, where and when?
0: I will let you know. Thank you so much.
1: Pleasure. Thank you.
2: Good luck.
1: Sue, we'll go to Queensland in just a moment. We'll have a look at and just to try and log in. Joe's going to do that for us shortly and find out as to whether or not it is connecting, but presumably, according to Tina, not. Sue, we will come to you very shortly, wherever you're in Queensland, and you can come and join us too. Last 10, 15 minutes while Nathan Kosh is here, whether you have a pet question, whether you have an aviation question. For those that are tuning in, perhaps for the first time, Nathan is a Qantas captain and also a vet, and he generously gives us at least a couple of hours, sometimes a bit more of his time once a week, once every couple of weeks at least, more often than not. 133693 for Sydney. Hello. 13 1870 C. So it's 131 7373. And for 6PR and Brisbane, 133882. And for Adelaide, I think you know what the number is there as well. The Adelaide, we got Adelaide up on the screen? No, you didn't. You didn't even think to put Adelaide on the screen, did you? No. Don't care enough, Jay, do you? What is, thank you. We'll do that next. We do. We love them in Adelaide. Come and join us. Part of Australia Overnight.
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1: Be kind to me because my iron levels have dropped.
2: I know. You can make your hairline recede. Maybe that's, after all these years.
1: That's what it was.
2: That's what it was.
1: The receding hairline has dropped my iron levels.
2: No, the other way around. The iron levels drop your, make your hairline recede anyway.
1: Oh, one or the other.
2: One or the other.
1: Sue, hello. Morning.
14: Hello. Morning to you.
1: Hello, Susie.
14: I know this might be a silly question, but
2: no such
14: if
2: thing.
14: Someone has a medical episode maybe before you've taken off.
2: Yes.
14: So therefore the fellow gets off, or the lady, and do they have to unload all the baggage to get their cargo
2: yes,
14: off?
2: They do indeed.
14: Oh.
2: Because it could be, I mean, not saying that it would be, but it could be a furphy and someone's just sort of putting on a turn so that they're offloaded and the bag stays on. No, if the passenger doesn't travel, the bag doesn't travel. So, no, it has happened. People have, for whatever reason, just prior to departure, not been able to take the flight. So, no, they do a bag search and take the bags off. So, no, they won't travel.
14: And also, probably an inane question. So if you're flying through the clouds,
2: yes,
14: and then you can't take off, which is, I did Google, fog on the ground are low-lying clouds. So how come you can fly through clouds but not fly through fog?
2: It's because we're going down the runway. We need to still see what we're doing as we're going down the runway. Once we're in the air and we're in the cloud, we don't look out the window anyway. We have our navigation instruments and we use that. But there are certain legal minimum visibility requirements that we have to have, and that's because we still look out the front as we're going down the runway. If we can't see what's ahead of us and we're going up at, 250 kilometres an hour, we need to be able to see the road in front of us, if you like. So hence they have different requirements, and there's also we have to have a minimum visibility for landing for that reason, because once we're on the runway, we need to see what we're actually doing. But in the air, no drama. Yes.
0: Okay.
1: Well done, thanks, Susie. It's lovely to hear from you. Thank you. In WA, John, morning. Thank you and welcome.
15: Yeah, thanks very much. On the military side of aviation, I don't know if you have the knowledge about this or not, Nathan.
2: Probably not, but far away.
15: You know the story coming out of England in the last 24 hours?
2: Oh, yes, yes.
15: Yep. So you would have heard the grab from President Trump saying, yes, we were monitoring these people in Scotland Yard. Yeah.
2: Yes, except for the fact that it was a farmer the night before who happened to see the unusual activity. The farmer before who saw the unusual activity and reported it to the police. So who do we believe?
15: I was going to say, at the risk of sounding like a line out of Get Smart, I find that a little bit hard to believe.
2: Yes, exactly. Would you believe that he actually had a pair of binoculars on?
16: I find that hard to believe.
2: It's
1: a good question, yes. John. Thank you.
2: So, no, I noticed the same thing too. We've been monitoring it many years, many decades. We've been looking after these guys, and then the farmer next door said, oi, there's three trucks here that shouldn't be here. Go and check it out.
1: Excellent work.
2: So that was,
1: thanks, John. In Sydney. Hello, George. Morning. Welcome.
16: G'day. Putting on my best Maxwell Smart accent, but obviously missed it by that much.
2: Absolutely. Yeah. how great that, all these years later, we still quote from those wonderful, wonderful TV shows. Brilliant, weren't they?
16: Yeah, it was one of the best. Anyhow, Nathan, I just wanted to take advantage of your aviation expertise. I've always wondered where a Qantas plane, I think, was it Richard Crippity was the pilot?
2: Yes.
16: Where they had
2: the A380 had the engine blow up. Yep.
16: That's
2: out of Singapore.
16: Right, yeah. But they were lucky they had an extra pilot who was coming back on a return leave or something.
2: Not quite. There were five of them on board because the A380 was quite new. So there was the captain, the first officer, and the second officer, and Richard de Crepney was the captain. Then there was a Czech captain who was checking Richard to do a line check. And then there was another Czech captain checking the Czech captain, checking Richard to make sure that the check was being conducted properly. Yeah, so there were five of them.
1: Seen from flying high.
2: Three captains on board, a first officer and a second officer. Yeah, that's right.
16: Should be Czech Airlines rather than Qantas. But what I really wanted to ask was subsequent to that, and thanks for clarifying that.
2: That's all right.
16: Obviously, you can't have all those extra sort of pilots on there, especially supervising pilots on every flight. So I just wondering, subsequent to that incident, did they change the protocols or anything? If an incident like that came up, how they could possibly handle it without those extra people on board?
2: No, not really. It was just one of those things. We do get checked from time to time with a Czech pilot on the aircraft, and because it was new, they were having to check the checkers to check the check the check. It was just one of those situations. It was just fortunate that there happened to be five of them at the time. If there were only three of them, they still would have been able to deal with it perfectly adequately, but obviously when you've got extra resources on board, you take them. And ironically, that the Captain de Crepney's check was considered incomplete because of the fact that they had to come back and land in Singapore, so he had to go and do it again. But they all did a great job together, and obviously the aircraft was fixed and is still flying to this day.
1: George, well done. Thank you for being part of it. Australia Overnight.
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1: He's very good, isn't he? Did you hear that, that lovely sort of, hear that cross from Jay?
2: Oh, yes.
1: Consummate profession.
2: Absolutely. Yeah?
1: The time just flies.
2: It does, doesn't it?
1: It just flies.
2: Were we waiting for...
1: We were waiting for the music to start.
2: One job. You know, here you are. You build him up.
1: Oh, I know. And
2: build him up just to tear you down.
1: Thank you. What was that song? It's lovely to see you.
2: And great to see you too. Thank you, everybody, for listening.
1: Have you heard this piece of music?
2: Oh, Toccata.
1: Toccata, yes. By Sky. It's one of our favourite pieces indeed. On the programme.
2: Originally, was that Bach? Johann Sebastian Bach?
1: Maybe a little bit. Lovely to see you. We'll see you maybe next Tuesday morning.
2: Next Tuesday morning, I think, is on the cards.
1: He's leaving the building. That is our Nathan Kosh Australia.
13: News as it happens. This is Adelaide's 5AA.
25: Hello, I'm Chelsea Bowden. The federal government says higher superannuation and investment returns have delivered a welcome boost to its coffers. This year's final budget figures reveal the underlying deficit is roughly $6 billion lower than predicted in May. It was initially thought high commodity prices drove the windfall revenue. Treasurer Jim Chalmers says the broader economy is strong and has helped deliver the improvement.
26: Our responsible economic management has given us one of the strongest budgets in the G20. We have much, much lower debt to GDP than the major advanced economy.
25: Meanwhile, the Reserve Bank is widely expected to lift interest rates for the fourth time this year as inflation remains stubbornly high. The official cash rate is tipped to rise to a 15-year high of 4.6%. Monthly mortgage repayments would increase by around $100 on the average $750,000 home loan. Larissa Waters has announced she's stepping down as the leader of the Australian Greens Party. Senator Waters revealed she's been dealing with a pre-existing kidney condition, which has declined over recent months. The Queensland senator was appointed as the party's leader in May last year, taking over from Adam Bandt. A party room meeting will be held this week to discuss the new leadership. Five people arrested on suspicion of terror offences near an RAF base in southern England are UK nationals. Counter-terrorism police have revealed the suspects are aged between 23 and 25 and all live in the London area. The men were intercepted on their way to RAF Fairford, which has been used by the US military to carry out strikes on Iranian missile sites. Police are working to determine any motivation behind the incidents. A new Queensland study is using patients' breath to help with lung cancer diagnosis. Griffith University researchers have identified biomarkers in patients' exhaled breath samples to indicate whether nodules on lungs are malignant or benign. Professor Chamindi Punyadira says this will help with earlier diagnosis and better treatment.
3: Breast cancer patients survive 80-90%, but sadly not lung cancer patients. Survival is like less than 50%. It's because it's detected in an advanced stage. We want to change the paradigm.
25: And a new report has found Indigenous workers earn an average of 16% less per hour than the average Australian worker. The analysis estimated the pay gap is amounting to a $3 billion annual shortfall in wages.
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25: AFL great Joel Selwood is expecting Lions coach Chris Fagan to retire after completing a premiership three-peat. The 65-year-old is weighing up his future despite being contracted for next season. Speaking on the AFL Footy Fix daily podcast, Selwood says he can't see Fagan chasing a fourth straight flag.
6: Just felt the exhaustion in him after the game. I got close to him and congratulated him, but no, I wouldn't be surprised if this is the big flex on the way out to say, that's all I've got.
25: In the NRL, Panthers star Nathan Cleary has taken to social media to thank supporters following surgery, vowing to make a comeback. Knights hooker Phoenix Crossland has been referred directly to the judiciary for the tackle that injured Cleary, charged with dangerous contact.
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1: Good morning, wherever you are, right across Australia. Great to have you on board if you would like to be part of it. I can tell you, Sydney right now, just over 14 degrees. Today, you've got a top of 22 degrees in Sydney. Melbourne, morning, 9 degrees, partly cloudy, and a top of 24 for Tuesday. Brisbane, good morning. 16.5 degrees. Nice. Morning shower too. That we should get around about 23 degrees. Perth, hello. 12 degrees right now, but chilly. And then a top of 20 with more showers around. And Adelaide, 22 degrees. 32 on the way for you. 32 degrees. Come and join in. You might have anything on your mind that you would like to talk about. Nathan Koch has left the building. He's left the building. He's on his way home. Going to have a cup of tea and a good lie down. Maybe an arrowroot biscuit. Be nice. Beverly, morning.
15: Yes, I was walking past a tree with two ravens.
1: Nice.
15: So I decided to talk to them. I said, ah, ah, very quietly. Mm. And they seemed to reply, ah, ah. And they also seemed to be hopping up and down. I was going to ask Nathan, would that have been my imagination?
1: No. Did you do any hopping?
15: No, I didn't do any hopping.
1: Oh, well, probably, see, they're into body, those ravens are into body language.
15: Ah.
1: And so if you just hop, are you left-legged or right-legged?
15: Right-legged. Well, I could hop on my left leg.
1: So they particularly like those that hop on their left leg.
15: Is that what you do?
1: I do that all the time. In fact, I'm doing it now.
15: Oh, so that wasn't my imagination.
1: No. So you can hop on your left leg and the ravens will go, oh.
15: Yeah. Once I called out very loudly and they flew away, but this time I said it very softly and they liked that.
1: What colour raven?
15: Well, they're all black, aren't they?
1: A little bit blue.
15: You're not thinking of a magpie, are you?
1: No, magpie. No, we love the raven.
15: Oh, I've never seen all the ravens I've seen have been entirely black.
1: Sometimes they can be a bit a bit cherry.
15: Oh.
1: A little bit cherry sometimes. Might be just dirt in their wings, perhaps.
15: I don't know. Huh? I can always ask Google. I'm always asking Google questions.
1: Oh, I know. And she works overtime, doesn't she?
15: Oh, definitely.
1: Mm-hmm. Are you using any Chat GPT?
15: No. When I ask Google, it gets AI overview. And then if you want to continue, it goes on to AI mode. Then I also talk to Copilot. Occasionally I talk to Chat GPT, but... Well, do you talk to ChatGPT, do you?
1: Well, only because I have recently a new phone, and so each time you make an inquiry now, it seems to want to divert to, if you ask it a little question, so via Siri, it'd say, would you like to do this via ChatGPT?
15: See, with my computer, you get directed to AI overview and mode. Isn't that interesting? Yeah.
1: GPT. I know, it's just incredible. I mean, it's you've got all these options now to find out what you were. GTP, thank you. I just got confused there for a moment. So you would have to go to, in the days you go to a library to find out those little things, spend hours researching. Now it's all done like that. Beverly, thank you. Happy days. Everything else all right in your world?
15: Oh, lovely. What about your... Oh, I know. You're having problems. I looked that up on Google. Mm-hmm. That's another thing I looked up on Google, and they said if you've had a blood transfusion in the last 6 months, it could lower the iron.
1: No, I haven't had a blood transfusion. I've donated blood.
15: I meant donating blood.
1: Yeah, donated.
15: Has it been in the last 6 months?
1: Yeah.
15: Well, then that would lower your iron level. So it's quite natural.
1: So it'll be interesting. I've got an appointment coming up, so I'll let you know how that goes, Beverly.
15: Okay. Well, should be okay.
1: Well, let's hope so. Let's hope so. Look after those ravens.
15: Oh, I love the ravens. They drink water and on the thing I've got there for them.
1: David in Mount Waverley says, Tony, could you stop saying Siri? Stop saying Siri, because every time I say, hello, Siri, people's phones go crazy. They open up. It's funny, isn't it? It's the world in which we live. Hello, Siri. Stephen in Liverpool. Morning.
16: Good morning, Tony.
1: Morning.
16: Yeah, I rang last week about apartheid in South Africa.
1: You did make mention of that. So the point you were trying to make, Stephen, was?
16: For the white man, it was better under apartheid. Did you know since 1980, the white man can't even catch the train in South Africa?
1: Stephen, I'm just wondering on what do you base your information?
16: On local knowledge, my members of the South African community, even members of the coloured community, like the Negro community, they had business, they had work. Now it's turned into ghettos. A high murder rate.
1: Right. And so if that is the case, and I don't dispute it, I haven't been following it closely enough of recent times, what would you see as being to rectify that situation, Steve?
16: I reckon a partition.
1: And what would that constitute?
16: A white area and a black area.
1: And how would that work?
16: Just closed borders, like a gated community, like a Seventh-day and Latter-day Church. A gated community, everyone's safe.
1: Like a church, did you say?
16: Seventh-day and Latter-day Jesus Christ Church.
1: Just trying to work out how that... So you would, put everybody in a church? I don't quite understand.
16: No, a gated community.
1: Right. And so you would have for hundreds and hundreds of thousands of people in each city?
16: Yes.
1: And separate... Sorry, you're telling the story, so I'm trying to get what you mean by that in terms of how it would work.
16: I'm talking about segregation again.
1: Yeah. And you think that would be better for South Africa?
16: Yeah, it would be better for South Africa. The white man can't catch the train since 1980.
1: So a person has not been able to catch a train in South Africa for the best part of 50 years. Nearly 50 years, 45 years.
16: A white man without a white...
1: Are you sure that that's the case, Stephen? I know people that have caught trains in South Africa.
16: Yeah.
1: Stephen, you're not saying anything anymore.
16: Yeah, I'm just saying for South Africans, it was better when it was white. white.
1: Yeah, I know you keep saying that, but on what basis do you make that assertion, I guess, as I'm trying to determine from you, Steve?
16: I'm of Croatian heritage, but I've got a big community of bowlers. I follow South Africa, all the South African rugby teams.
1: Yeah.
16: But
1: And so because you follow the sport, which is a lovely thing, but the assertion that you make that people haven't been able to travel on a train since 1980.
16: Yes, in South Africa, without just quickly. In 1997...
1: So if I rang my South African friends and I said to them, have you travelled on a train since 1980, overwhelmingly they would say no.
16: In 1997, I was in jail in Parramatta.
1: Yeah.
16: And the Koori told me, Steve, it's black and white. Black shit there and white shit there.
1: Who told you that, Steve?
16: A Koori elder. Right. 1997 in Parramatta Maximum Security Jail.
1: Yeah.
16: Steve, it's Stiplazina.
1: And just out of interest then, why is it as a major concern for you?
16: Yeah, because I'm feeling alienated in my own community by Iraqis, Kurds, Palestinians, Lebanese, just for being white. I wear white shoelaces.
1: Oh, Stephen. I don't know whether I've got anything more to add, to be honest. But thank you very much for the questions and the ideas. Oh, gee. Sometimes. Johnny DeRemus, get me out of here now. Good morning.
17: This is John DeRemus with The Passing Parade and the story of a doctor and an empress, both of whom risked death to prove a point. The doctor was Thomas Dimmesdale, a London physician. The empress was Catherine the Great of Russia, who placed her life in his hands to set an example to her people. I'll be back with the story after this message.
18: Dig those way out chews.
19: That's Trad, Dad. Trad by Julius Marlowe. The way out chew that fits.
18: Very pointed. Cool, man. Cool.
19: And light. Lighter and slimmer. 11 way out styles in new materials.
18: And very pointed. Like man.
19: Like Trad, man. Trad by Julius Marlowe. The way out chew that fits.
17: In the 18th century, smallpox killed 60 million people in Europe alone. It was not till 1753 that two brother physicians, Daniel and Robert Sutton, evolved the first scientific method of controlling the dosage of smallpox inoculation. A third physician, Thomas Dimmesdale, became their most ardent disciple, and before long his reputation far exceeded his teacher's. In 1761, he set up his own inoculating house in London. By 1768, his fame had spread around the world. It was in that year that he received a visit from the Russian ambassador, who delivered him an invitation from the Empress Catherine. Russia was in the throes of a fearful smallpox epidemic. Tens of thousands were dying because of their superstitious refusal to adopt the benefits of modern science. And the Empress had determined to set them an example by having herself inoculated against the disease. Dimmesdale agreed to perform the operation, though he knew that failure on his part might result not only in the death of the Empress, but in his own death as well, for Catherine was greatly loved by her people, and woe betide he who did her harm. On July 28th, in the company of his son, who was also a doctor, Dimmesdale embarked on the laborious 4-week journey to the Russian capital of St. Petersburg. Upon his arrival, he was royally received by the Empress, who gave her word that every precaution would be taken to ensure his safety. He was nonetheless apprehensive, for he had been warned repeatedly that no power on earth could save him if she failed to survive. Having committed himself, however, Dimmesdale was not one to back out. And on the morning of October 12th, he inoculated the Empress with matter drawn from a pustule on the arm of a smallpox sufferer in the hospital of St. Nicholas. Within 24 hours, Catherine had developed a high fever. For 3 days, her fate and Dimmesdale's hung in the balance. At length, on October 16, she weathered the crisis. Her recovery was rapid, and 3 weeks later, she had Dimmesdale inoculate her 14-year-old son. The Grand Duke Paul was similar success. And so in June 1769, laden with gifts and the 10,000 pounds in gold the Empress had presented him, he returned to London to resume his practice. Thomas Dimmesdale is personally credited with a saving of between 20 and 30,000 lives before his death in December 1800. Few men, said one of his obituaries, ever passed so long, so useful, and so honorable a life in the service of afflicted humanity. Our time is up till we meet again for another chapter in the Passing Parade. This is John Doremus. Thank you so much, and goodbye for now.
1: A bit later on the program this morning, Jordana will be back with us. Fantastic. She'll be here in the studio. Lots of things that we'll chat with Jordana. But she says, watching Kylie at the grand final was a dream as a child of the 80s. Every word fantastic. But then as a result of that, talks about the various songs that you and I have known and loved over the years. The questions will be asked, and you can think about this between now and when JB comes in. What song, when you think about Ace, song, just the one song that takes you straight back to where? One song that takes you straight back to where? And I guess when, presumably, too. And the other part of that is, which song do you know? Excuse me, I just sneezed. Which song do you know every word to, even though you may not have heard it for yonks? Which song do you know every word to, even though you haven't heard it in decades? Think about that for a moment. And I reckon everybody, so we all know the words to Georgie Girl, or do we? We know all the words to Ain't No Use to Sit and Wonder Why, Baby. Don't matter anyhow. Or do we? 133693. Jordana will be part of the program Australia Overnight coming up in the next hour or so.
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6: 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Live.
1: Enda Brady. For a Tuesday. We catch up with Enda in London. It's a fair bit happening in that part of the world. Enda, good morning.
7: Good morning, Tony. Thanks for having me again.
1: Just to bring us up to date, this bomb plot, the RAF base yesterday, foiled by a farmer. An incredible story.
7: Yeah, I just explained the background to this. So RAF Fairford in Gloucestershire, it's basically an American air base in rural England, in the heart of England. So there are American personnel there. It's a very important base for the Americans in Europe. The runway is 2 miles long. It is huge. Now, it's that length of a runway because they can use massive aircraft to go on bombing missions in the Middle East. Now, in the summer here, Iran specifically name-checked RAF Fairford in Gloucestershire in England as what they felt was a legitimate target because of America's war on Iran and American aircraft taking off from there. So what has happened overnight, late at night, a female farmer is driving back down her farm lane on the edge of the base. She comes across a group of, she believes, between 8 and 10 balaclavaed up men, all wearing black, 3 large white vans. And she said she had the beams on her truck on full because she was driving down the laneway late at night and no other vehicles were coming. And she basically dazzles this gang of what we believe is potentially a terrorist cell. And they ran for the hills. Now, armed cops, she then made the phone call, alerted the authorities. Armed police were there within minutes. 5 men were arrested. She believes others may have scarpered. And in the last couple of hours, having been detained on suspicion of explosives and preparation of terrorist acts, those 5 men, who I understand are all British citizens living in London, they've all been released on bail pending further inquiry. So it would look as if a major attack has been foiled by a very alert farmer on her way back home at night.
1: What's the sort of security for the base? Usually
7: extremely tight, extremely tight. Any of these, I've been to one or two of the American bases on British soil over the years for filming and interviews and what have you. It's very, very tight. But look, because the base is so big, you've got a huge perimeter. And I think what these guys will have been looking for is not to drive a truck bomb into the main entrance because they would come under fire. Heavily guarded, they would be shot, basically. I think they will have been scouting to find some, you know, a bit of the fence that they could basically drive through. But, who was behind this? The Iranian embassy in London has come out and said categorically nothing to do with us, though they would say that. I guess we'll know more when the investigation proceeds.
1: Did they make any comment to the court?
7: No, they've not even appeared before court. Oh, so they were arrested, questioned and bailed. If I was being suspicious with my detective hat on, I would say that perhaps they've been released so people can kind of see where they go next or who they speak to. But it is very strange to be arrested in something so high level and to be bailed pending further investigation. I mean, they were only in custody a matter of hours. Very odd.
1: Did they have any representation, to your knowledge?
7: They will have had, they will have had the right to a solicitor paid for by the UK taxpayer. So there will have been solicitors in the room present while they were questioned. But right now, there are far more questions than answers. But on the face of it, the hero or heroine of the hour is that farmer as she was making her way back down her laneway late at night.
1: What a yarn. And when we come back, huge pressure on drivers, you can imagine, diesel. And look at the price, $4, $4 a litre right across the UK, first time ever. Get details on that. And man knew what could happen. Found guilty of more than 100 financial misdemeanours, which is incredible. We'll do that next. Ender Brady in the UK. We catch up with Ender both on a Tuesday, Thursday. It's all part of Australia Overnight.
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1: Ender Brady is a regular contributor to the program, has been for a long time Tuesday. I think we're talking to him tomorrow as well, a couple of other matters. But it's interesting, we've got a potential rate rise here tomorrow, Reserve Bank rate rise. And are you seeing those same things occurring in your part of the world?
7: So they held the rates here, Tony, a couple of weeks ago, the last time. This is all done by the Bank of England. They basically have what they call the MPC, Monetary Policy Committee. They meet once a month and they vote, and they're looking at all the geopolitics, everything from Australia to America, Middle East, everything that's going on, and what they should be doing. And they decided a month ago, the last monthly meeting, to hold the rates as they are. And I think a lot of homeowners, people with mortgages, are really, really worried that we're going to see an increase in rates, possibly two or three, in the next few months. And there's no wriggle room left, Tony. Honestly, people are at breaking point in the UK now. Everything has just got so, so expensive.
1: Which leads us to, I guess, the price of diesel in particular, because everybody is affected by that, by how everything is delivered into our supermarkets, our shops, and industry at large. $4 a litre and moving up, you would think.
7: Yes, and this is something that's never happened before. I drive a petrol unleaded car, but I previously had diesel vehicles, and I've never seen £2 a litre. This has never happened in Britain before. It is shocking. I heard one guy on the radio today on Talkback saying that he was driving on the motorway in Yorkshire over the weekend, and obviously the servos on the motorways, they charge a lot more because they've got you. There's no other alternative, and they've got a captive audience. And he said they were charging £2.19, which is almost $4.38. It's outrageous. So the average pump price across the UK for diesel has now hit £2 sterling a litre, $4 Australian. Unleaded is not far behind at $3.50 approximately. It's getting to the stage where I'm quite a nosy person, as you know, Tony. Mm. Anytime I fill up the car, I'm always looking what other people are doing. Nobody is filling up their cars anymore. It's $50 here, $60. People are just kind of thinking, I don't need to have, $200 worth of fuel sitting on the driveway because I can't afford it.
1: Yeah, it's a very good point. Man U, on a brighter, happier note, Man U, or is
7: Man
1: it?
7: City, Tony, Manchester City.
1: I beg your pardon, Manchester City, forgive me. Guilty of what?
7: So this has been an ongoing legal case into 115 allegations of financial misdemeanors, if you like, basically payments to managers and players that were not correctly managed or allegedly not done correctly. Of the 115 charges brought against Manchester City, it looks like they've been found guilty of all but one of them. They're all very serious charges. So in that seven-season time, an ongoing legal case into 115 allegations of financial misdemeanors, if you like, basically payments to managers and players that were not correctly managed or allegedly not done correctly.

0: they became the kingpins of English soccer. The question now is, what to do? What is the punishment? What should they be sanctioned? Now, fans of other clubs are saying, kick them out of the Premier League, relegate them. You know, finding the money is not really going to dent a club that has so much cash and is bankrolled from the Middle East. So fans of other clubs want them booted out, relegated, possibly even two relegations. And then others are saying, Manchester City fans are saying, well, hang on, if you kick us out, all the best players, you're diminishing the glamour of the Premier League. The players will go elsewhere. But I think sporting sanctions, you know, the rules are there for everyone. Why should they be different? And I personally would be in favour of them being relegated. And look, everyone knows I'm a Liverpool fan. We would have won a lot more trophies if they hadn't been so strong. We played by the rules. They did not.
1: Watch this space. There'll be more on that, no doubt. All right, Enda, we'll talk to you again tomorrow.
0: Thanks, Tony. See you then.
1: See ya. Bye. Sam's in Thomastown. Morning.
2: Morning, Tony. Jamie. Yeah, just...
1: Have you come down? Have you come down with the thrill, excitement of Brisbane?
2: We partied hard, mate. We went to, you know, the Royal Derby, having a drink with Martin Pike. You know, he's an old Melbourne supporter, a player.
1: Yeah, of course.
2: And he was a triple premiership player. And I said to him, Mart, you know what? I says, you're no longer at the top of the tree. He goes, what do you mean, Sam? I says, well, Josh Dunkley's joined you on four. He's got four premierships at two clubs. All right, because Martin Pike played for North Melbourne in 99.
1: He did.
2: And then he was recruited to the Brisbane Lions. And also, what's his name, Brent Croswell, two with Carlton and two with North on four flags. But what a day, Tony. It was the stunning last quarter, last 4 minutes we engineered three, four goals, mate. Just unbelievable turnaround.
1: Sam, what's the feeling about the coach? There's a fair bit in the local news. You would have seen it, no doubt, where questioning whether he kicks on or not.
2: I posted you in the WhatsApp group last week that I feel that he's a man of character, right? And he talks to Lee Matthews. He's a mentor, and he doesn't want to transcend his record, even though Lee's got the flag at Collingwood, you know, four premierships. He just wants to bow out indistinctly, and he'll probably come down, settle in Victoria, and do some sort of coaching or, you know, scouting. He'll be sort of associated with the new Tassie team, Ken Hinckley's side, that comes in a couple of years' time. Because much the same way that, remember the Australian captain, Mark Taylor, on 334, gave his wicket away. He didn't want to besmirch the Don Bradman's record on 334.
1: Which was a lovely touch, wasn't it?
2: You know, that's what I think, you know, because and then he was involved in the three-peat under Alistair Clarkson at Hawthorn too, and then he originally started at Melbourne, you know. And, you know,
1: Sammy, it was just an amazing weekend, and it will be talked about for a long time. Love you, long time. Sam, thank you. It means the cereal is on the way. It's called Man in the Mist, still to come, all part of Australia Overnight. Good morning.
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9: While I was saying welcome home to Harry and Anne Elliot, my pompous husband, George, had gone to Hampshire to pour his troubles in the willing ear of his mother. George was furious because I had refused to stay home in the flat and be just a housekeeper to him. Suddenly, Lady Elliot had an idea. An effective but spiteful idea, which would hit me very hard.
10: Now, you must do it without delay, George. Withdraw your guarantee on your wife's overdraft.
11: You're right, Mother. By Jove, you're right. I'll teach her a lesson.
10: She really will have to shut up shop, won't she? I mean, she can't raise the money in any other way.
11: No. You see, I was able to give the guarantee because of that parcel of land in Big Village. It means that Nadine can draw up to £1,500 on an overdraft. And from what she tells me, it's essential because she needs to keep up the stock in her shop.
10: Stock, you call it? A lot of filthy second-hand junk, fingered by goodness knows how many unclean creatures.
11: Yes, well, that sort of thing seems to be in vogue today. I don't know why.
10: Well, don't you let the grass grow under your feet, my boy.
11: Oh, that means going back to London.
10: Oh, why not? Sooner the better.
11: Oh, Mother, I came down for a decent meal. To a comfortable bed and some agreeable company.
10: Well, you can have all that and more once you've done this piece of business. It's time that young wife of yours was taught a lesson. She's getting beyond herself.
11: I can't handle her.
10: Beyond herself in many ways.
11: Huh? What do you mean?
10: Oh, well, when you're not here, George. She's extremely rude to me.
11: Rude?
10: Yes, in a very sly way. Oh, it's nothing you can pin on her. But it's the way she puts things. Oh, George. Why did you have to go and fall in love with the first pretty creature who looked at you?
11: I don't know why.
10: Well, I do. Young girls of today are very mercenary, my dear. They're all after the main chance. And that first weekend when you brought her down here and she took a careful look at this house. Knew, of course, we weren't paupers. And then she assessed my age and worked it out that one day you'd be very well off indeed.
11: Why? Gad, you think that was in her mind?
10: No, I'm sure of it, George. So you put her in a place and treat her with the greatest of caution in future, dear. She's a very sly young miss.

0: David!
1: Hello, Nadine. I've just left Harry.
0: Hasn't it all been wonderful?
1: More good news. He's staying on with his firm and everything's been forgotten.
0: All that red tape with the stock exchange?
1: Yes. But just to be absolutely sure and quite happy about everything, they're going to get married quietly again.
0: Oh.
1: Not that they need to, but it just sort of makes the whole thing complete.
0: I've never seen such a changed man. He's a different person altogether. But, David, I've been worried about you.
1: Oh?
0: You gave up that job, didn't you?
1: Oh, yes, Nadine.
0: What a pity. It was a chance for you in that Brighton Repertory Company.
1: A good part. Small, but very showy.
0: And now you're out of a job.
1: I'm getting round town this morning to see what's going on, as a matter of fact. That's why I came up early.
0: Never mind. Your picture sold well last week. That's money in the bank.
1: In the bank and out very quickly. Still, Nadine, I'm very grateful. That picture would never have sold if it hadn't been for you.
0: Oh, nonsense.
1: No, I mean that. In fact, you know, Nadine, amongst all our family, I feel you're the only one who really understands me.
0: You think so?
1: I'm not in the same groove as the others. I'm not clever at business and finance and things like that.
0: You're an artist, David, that's why. You have a creative mind. Acting, painting, the arts. And I suppose that's why we get along so well together. I'm a decorator, and decorating is creative too.
1: Nadine?
0: Yes?
1: Why did you marry Uncle George?
0: Oh, David, I've asked myself that question 1,000 times.
1: Well, what I mean is, you're awfully pretty. You're young.
0: About the same age as you.
1: But Uncle George is so old and...
0: pompous.
1: Well, I didn't like to say that, but it's...
0: When you're a young girl living in the country, and your parents haven't got very much money, and you haven't been around meeting other men, the outlook can be rather bleak, David.
1: Still, if you had met somebody younger...
0: Well, it's too late to think about that now. I'm well and truly married and with a family. So I can't do much about it, can I? Oh, by the way, Anne's coming back into the shop to help me.
1: Oh, I'm so glad.
0: So am I. She's wonderful with the customers. And she's a very good friend. I need friends, David. Situated as I am.
1: I don't suppose it means anything to you, Nadine, but I wish you'd regard me as a friend, too.
0: But, David, I think the world of you.
1: Do you, Nadine? Do you really?
0: Of course. You don't think I would have been bothered helping with your picture and talking with you by the hour about all the things in the world if I didn't think a great deal of you.
1: I could never understand why you bothered at all.
0: Oh, David, how naive you are.

0: George!
1: Oh, I see you've come home.
0: Yes, but... George, I thought you were going to Hampshire.
1: I did. But I've come home again.
0: You said you were staying for 2 days.
1: I can change my mind if I want to, can't I?
0: Of course, but that's why I worked so late.
1: Doesn't seem to make much difference, even when I'm home.
0: Well, at least I would have left some food for you if you were coming home to dinner. Of course, most nights you eat at the club.
1: Only because you're not here to cook a meal?
0: George, we've been into all this before.
1: I know. You don't get an extravagant allowance from me if you stay home. I mean, I spend recklessly at the club. I'm all the excuses you could ever think of. Because your idea is to set yourself up on the King's Road and fritter away your life in a damn full junk shop.
0: You sounded just like your mother just then.
1: Why, did I? It's a pity you don't act like her.
0: Act like your mother? I'd hate to resemble Lady Elliot in any way whatsoever.
1: Don't be insulting.
0: Oh, I leave insults to Lady Elliot. She's worth enough of me.
1: Mother was quite right. Getting quite beyond yourself, Nadine. Now listen carefully to what I have to say. I've come home especially tonight to tell you that as from tomorrow, your bank overdraft doesn't exist.
0: My bank overdraft? What are you talking about?
1: The overdraft I guaranteed so that you could buy into that shop. Mother doesn't think I should jeopardize my property in the country.
0: Your mother doesn't think... What have you two been scheming behind my back?
1: Just trying to bring you to your senses, that's all. Now, be a good girl, Nadine, and sell out that business and come home and be a conventional wife and mother.
0: You went to Hampshire. You talked this over with your mother. And now you've come back to close me up?
1: As a matter of fact, it was Mother's idea. Don't know why I didn't think of it a long, long time ago.
0: George, you can't do this to me.
1: Oh, can't I just? Try me out. Just wait till tomorrow.
0: But it's taken me nearly 2 years to build up that business. Another 12 months, I'd be on my feet.
1: Exactly. And what happens then? You'll keep on your feet and I'll be floundering around in this flat on my...
0: What did you want from me when you married me? Did you think I was going to be chief cook and bottle washer? Did you think I was going to spend the rest of my life trying to work out budgets, cleaning and making beds, cooking meals and trying to keep the house together on the miserable pittance you gave me? You think I was prepared to do that for the rest of my life?
1: Other women do?
0: Oh, no, they don't, George. Other women haven't got husbands like you. The kind of man who goes to the club, bores everybody to death about his exploits in the army, shouts everybody drinks so they can pat him on the back and call him a jolly good fellow. You spend and tip recklessly, and then you come home expecting me to make the pennies buy with the pound short. Well, I'm not built that way, George. And that's why I made other arrangements.
1: It's time you knuckled down, Nadine, and realize your responsibilities.
0: Responsibilities? What have you ever had to offer? Oh, I was absolutely out of my mind to have married a man like you.
1: I think the boot's on the other foot.
0: That's only your opinion.
1: My mother's, too.
0: Oh, yes, your mother. Lady Lucilla Elliot, head of the family, the cracker of whips. But she's not going to do it to me, George. You might as well get this straight. No matter what happens, I'm going to make my own way. I'm going to be independent of that old dragon and you.
1: Dragon? Are you referring to my mother?
0: Who else?
1: How dare you?
0: And how dare you? To go into the country and to discuss my future with somebody who has nothing to do with this house. Well, I'll survive, George. Even if you do withdraw the overdraft. I'll carry on. I'll find a way if it's the last thing I do.

0: David!
1: Nadine, I came to tell you as soon as I knew. Another chance for me.
0: Oh, well, that's wonderful, David. Did you get into the Brighton repertory after all?
1: Oh, no. This has nothing to do with the theatre.
0: Oh, what then?
1: It's a film test.
0: A film test? Why, David, that sounds very interesting.
1: It's a film test for a part that... Why, Nadine, what's the matter?
0: Nothing.
1: Your voice sounds so strange and... Nadine, you're crying.
0: Oh, David.
1: What on earth's the matter?
0: Oh, David, I'm so unhappy. I've lost out. I was so confident when I came in this morning. But after talking to the bank manager...
1: Bank manager? What's all this about?
0: Well, it seems that your grandmother and your Uncle George had a talk. The result of which is that he has withdrawn his guarantee on my bank overdraft.
1: And what does that mean?
0: Well, I went to the bank this morning to try and persuade the bank manager to let me carry on my own, but he refused.
1: Well, what happens now?
0: It means I have to close up. I lose it, David. I lose all this, the shop, my whole life. I don't have anything else.
1: Oh, Nadine.
0: I don't know what I'm going to do. I can't bear the thought of going back to that monster.
1: Oh, Nadine, don't cry. Look, anything but that, don't. My darling, Nadine, don't. Darling, don't.
0: What'd you say?
1: Oh, I'm sorry, Nadine. I didn't mean...
0: You called me darling.
1: Yes, Nadine. You caught me off guard. Haven't you guessed?
0: I hadn't thought.
1: I love you, Nadine. I've been in love with you ever since I can remember.
0: Perhaps it was because David was my nephew that I hadn't realized it. He was only my nephew by marriage, but up till now I regarded him as a member of the family. Now, as I looked at him, I realized that we were practically the same age, and that, as he himself had said only the day before, we were not like the other Elliots. We belonged in a different world.
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12: Yes, so for you all, wherever you are, right across Australia, anything you would like to raise on the program, feel free to become part of it in the next hour. We allocate this hour to open slather, if you will. Now, you might be listening at 6pm in Perth. You could be tuned in at 3AW here in Melbourne. Might be 2GB in Sydney or 5AA in Adelaide. It could be 2LT. It might be 2AY. It could be the Ace Radio Network into the southern parts of New South Wales and right throughout Victoria. Come and join us. It is Australia Overnight. I'm Tony Mack.
11: News as it happens. This is Adelaide's 5AA.
13: Hello, I'm Chelsea Bowden. Greens leader Larissa Waters is stepping down after just 16 months in the role due to illness. She says a pre-existing kidney disease has worsened in recent months. A party room meeting will be held this week to decide on the next leader. Senator Waters will take a period of medical leave before returning to Parliament in her role as Senator for Queensland. The opposition claims the federal budget would be in surplus if the government had reined in its spending. The final budget outcome shows the underlying deficit has improved by $6 billion, but the result has mainly been driven by a greater tax take. Liberal leader Angus Taylor says it's hardly a ringing endorsement of Labor's economic management.
14: If the government had offset all of its extra spend since it's been in government, we'd be in surplus right now. This is a government that doesn't understand business, doesn't understand economics, and it shows. You've got a treasurer here who's just a media advisor. It's all just spin.
13: Fresh analysis suggests another interest rate rise would increase monthly mortgage repayments by about $120. Economists widely expect the Reserve Bank to hike the official cash rate to its highest level in almost two decades when meeting today. Social researcher Mark McCrindle says a new mortgage is becoming increasingly unattainable for the average Australian.
15: Not only do most Australians in this study say that housing affordability is much worse now than it was for the previous generation, 7 in 10 say it's going to get worse into the future. In fact, most say the longer you leave it to buy a home, the worse it's going to get.
13: The Prime Minister has received an update on a major AI cyber attack as investigations into the incident continue. An open AI non-human agent managed to access unauthorised data from four government websites. Labor has threatened criminal charges against the tech giant. The opposition argues the breach has exposed Australia's cyber vulnerabilities. Counter-terrorism police in the United Kingdom have revealed five men arrested on suspicion of preparing a terrorist act are all UK nationals. The men, who are all in their 20s and live in London, were intercepted on their way to an RAF base in southern England on Sunday. The base has been used by the US military to carry out strikes on Iranian missile sites since the start of last year. Police say an investigation into the full circumstances and any motivation behind the incident are ongoing.
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11: 5AA Sport.
13: Essendon has poached John Longmire from the Sydney Swans. The AFL Premiership coach will become the Bombers' general manager of AFL performance. Club great Matthew Lloyd says Longmire will be a great support for rookie coach Mark McVeigh.
17: He can coach the coaches as well, and Mark's been in the game a long time, but young in a sense in other areas. Obviously, they've had a great relationship in their time at Sydney.
13: The Roosters remain hopeful Connor Watson will take his place in the NRL Grand Final against Newcastle. The veteran utility and former Knight is in doubt after suffering a concussion against the Dolphins. The Grand Final is officially a sellout at the 83,000 capacity Accor Stadium. And Australia has gone down to South Africa by 32 runs in the second one-dayer in Johannesburg.
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12: Good morning, wherever you are, right across Australia. Nice to have your company. Anything you want to raise on the program this hour dedicated to Open Line, you can look at the papers as we do. In the Australian, the headline is, which is clever, Land of the Rising Sum. Land of the Rising Sum, S-U-M. The Albanese government has breached a long-standing unspoken tax cap and is on the precipice of becoming the highest taxing administration on record. Jim Chalmers attempts to deflect blame on inflation by declaring interest rates are rising all over the world. Say that again. Declaring interest rates are rising all over the world. An almost certain fourth interest rate hike as the RBA board meeting today, which could be followed by multiple increases into the new year. It's a tough time. We're in for a bit of a run. One of the other stories, Greg Sheridan writes, the worst of Australian public policy inhabits a fantasy. Thus, Finance Minister Katie Gallagher tells us that record government spending is, quote, not inflationary. Record government spending is, quote, not inflationary. Intergenerational report has been rightly mocked for its absurd assumptions that artificial intelligence will lead to an astonishing, listen to this, 1.2% compound annual increase in productivity for the next 40 years. Yay, everything will be all right. Come and have your say, 133693. It's official, we blame inflation, says Jim. Yes, he does. Look at all the text line. You can keep the text line ticking over too. I will get to them, I promise. 0477 693 693 for the text line. You might be listening at 3AW here in Melbourne, morning, 4BC in Brisbane, 6PR in Perth, 2GB in Sydney, 5AA in Adelaide. Hello. And all the various regional stations right across Australia. I'm Tony McManus. Come and have your say. Anything you want to raise on the program, we dedicate this hour just to a bit of fun and look at some of the issues, should you choose to do that. We had a whole lot of fun. It's a new regular segment, random as it may seem, with the headline, Back in My Day. Think about that for a moment. Back in my day. What would be the next part that you would like to add to that? Back in my day. Three words of hope. We had a bit of fun with that last week, and we'll do it on a regular basis. Three words of hope. Everybody might, you can invent it for yourself, invent it for the audience. Just give us three words of hope in anything. Nicknames. We didn't really get to it to the great degree I wanted to yesterday, but people would have nicknames or nicknames that you heard in the playground in the day, nicknames for people with whom you worked, perhaps, nicknames that you may have had or somebody in your family. 133693 for Perth listeners, you know where you are, 133882 is the number, and same in Brisbane as well. Lots of text coming in. I heard the Federal Treasurer on the 3 o'clock news on the back of a statement about good budget deficit. Quote, good budget deficit. Good deficit, oxymoron. Or is it? I found the statement both deflective and suspicious, says Steve, especially since a very likely Reserve Bank rate rise on the doorstep today. I think that's more than a distinct possibility based on how we read this. Come and have your say. Julian, good to talk to you. Good morning.
0: Good morning to you, sir. People may remember the 1960s. There was a Melbourne actor called Alan Esther who used to do the ads, We Love You, Stanley.
12: Oh, yes, Stan.
0: Golden Fleece.
12: The Golden
0: Fleece. He used to be every petrol station.
12: He was.
0: Had a Stanley, and it used to fill up your petrol tank. They don't do that much anymore.
12: He had a lovely little hat.
0: That's right. And it was Golden Fleece, wasn't it?
12: I think you're right about that. Golden Fleece, which was part of, operated by H.C. Slee. Now, the great
0: was it
12: company.
0: Really? He disappeared? Do H. you C. remember Slee. Also? That's right. It was Alan Esther. I think he was, according to the late Bruce Mansfield, the man who was a spooker outside Tiki and John's in Melbourne, which is long gone.
12: Who was that Bruce Mansfield, did you say?
0: You used to say that. He's been dead for 10 years, by the way.
12: Well, what Bruce was, is? Yes, of course.
0: He used to say that it was Alan Esther who was a spooker.
12: Oh, I didn't know that. Oh, okay. So Bruce made that comment. Not Bruce was spooking.
0: Bruce Mansfield used to say it was Alan Esther.
12: Yes, okay.
0: He was a spooker outside the former theatre restaurant.
12: That would be right, then. That would be right.
0: Would be right. That has been dead for 10 years. Now, do you remember also when they tried a night grand final before New Year's Eve? It was for St Kilda's, Collingwood and Melbourne. The Collingwood and Carlton. Do you remember that? Was it the only time they played for football in December?
12: So that would have been back when we had, when we had just the top four in the grand final, in the finals.
0: That's right. That's right.
12: And then there was a night series final, wasn't there?
0: That's right. That's a long time ago. Can you find out when that was on?
12: Oh, well, I can tell you. The official VFL night series began in 1956 or thereabouts. Using grounds like people might remember the Lake Oval.
0: Yes.
12: And then for a little while it was sponsored by Mobile and a very well-known brand of smoke. Grew into a major midweek pre-season tournament. And then it went out to Waverley Park and then would get crowds of 20 to 50,000 fans for the VFL night series.
0: Serious. Could you also tell me, do you remember a man called Sir Robert Risson, R-I-S-S-O-N? He was the man behind the campaign to keep Melbourne trams. I think it was under Henry Bolte. The idea was that they were going to scrap Melbourne trams like they did in Brisbane in the 60s.
12: Was there a question of getting rid of the trams?
0: There was indeed. And it was a public outcry, I think, in the Bolte era, as I said, to do like they did in Brisbane in 69, was to scrap all the trams and replace them with buses.
12: So Sir Robert Risson was the chair of the Melbourne and Metro Tramways Board for about 21 years.
0: Yes. He was?
12: And he's the man.
0: He's an army man.
12: Yes, who credit with it to save Melbourne's trams, fierce leadership, and kept the network open. Other cities around the world were tearing them down. And you look at our trams now, they really are fantastic. They're not perfect. Nothing's perfect, I don't think, in this world anymore, really, or very little is perfect.
0: No, but they serve us well. Do you think the tram network, there was something in The Age a couple of weeks ago about how Melbourne's trams have not moved with the times?
12: Oh, gee, I would have thought they're pretty good. They're fantastic. The new ones are really good.
0: The outer suburbs of Melbourne that have no transport.
12: Sorry, I don't understand that. They haven't been extended.
0: Could be extended. I mean, that Box Hill White Horse line, which finishes out in White Horse Road, could have gone right through to Knox, couldn't it?
12: Probably. Why hasn't it, I guess, is the question. The costs? Like, we need more money.
0: And they could have extended the Airport West tram right into the Tullamarine.
12: Yeah, well, Julian, that's true too. Thank you for that. Always good to talk to you. Wherever you are, right across Australia, come and join us the other side. Plenty of room on the board. Anything you would like to raise on the program, feel free. We leave this hour open for general discussion. Anything that's got you fired up that you would like to add, you're more than welcome. 14 degrees in Sydney right now, top of 22. Melbourne, nudging 9 degrees, partly cloudy, top of 24. In Brisbane, heading for 23 degrees, just over 16 degrees, 20, and showers easing in Perth, over 9.5 degrees right now. And Adelaide, pick of the bunch, really, currently 22 degrees for today, a top of 33.
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12: For those in South Australia in particular, today is a bit of an interesting day. Here we are in 2026, so it will be a big year coming up next year. But it was on this date, 1967, in South Australia, the so-called 6 o'clock swill ended in South Australia. And I think most states probably had that at various times, various different times when they changed it. But for South Australia today, 1967 was the year where people would get really into it, around about 5 to 6, hang in there, and the rest was history. From that date, you could then purchase alcoholic drink up to 10 p.m. I wonder what would happen. Said, look, we've made a decision. We're all going. The whole country is going back to 6. Wonder what would happen. Be funny. Speaking of Adelaide, hello, Con. Morning.
9: Good morning, Tony. Yeah, I remember that 1967 change here in Adelaide. I was only 18, but I still couldn't get a drink because drinking age was 21.
12: Oh, so you missed out completely.
9: Yeah. Tony, I was saying to your producer, I'm expressing my surprise and deep disappointment. Tonight, in a sellout, our national team, the Socceroos, playing five times World Cup winner Brazil. Now, it's not on free-to-air TV, would you believe? It's almost got to pinch yourself. Our national team, on a Tuesday night when there's no other sport on, for the general population, it's not on free-to-air TV.
12: So is it presumably on one of the streamers, is it?
9: Yeah, it's on bloody Paramount Plus or Minus or whatever you want to call it. And just on the streaming services, would you compare this, Tony, to lucky AFL and NRL fans who get free-to-air? You need 5 different platforms to watch the English Premier League, the A-League, the Champions League, the European Nations.
12: Yeah, it's frustrating. God, it's frustrating, but it's all about the almighty dollar.
9: For sure, Tony, for sure.
12: It's all about the almighty dollar.
9: It's still our leaders in the soccer association almost selling their soul. At least have the.
12: It was really good team. Watching the World Cup, though, mate. It was fantastic because you had it all every single game. It was pretty much on SBS.
9: SBS, exactly, Tony. Yeah. Which is, and that used to be the home of soccer for everything. English Premier League, A-League, the lot.
12: So, Cordy, are you sure it's not on Channel 10?
9: Not on Channel 10. I've triple-checked it, Tony. It's not on Channel 10.
12: Well, Jay, based on what you've seen, it looks as if we should just double-check, I guess. Triple-check, not double-check.
9: Yep. You'll find I'm right.
12: According to what we've got, it's available on 10. Well, Jay, are you with me? What do you reckon?
10: Yeah, I'm just checking out this website. It's football360.com.au.
12: Mm.
10: And scrolling down, it just says all the details. Tuesday, the 29th of September, 2026, 8 p.m. local time, Suncorp Stadium in Brisbane, broadcast Network 10 and Paramount.
12: And Paramount.
9: No, definitely wrong. Sorry. I've triple-checked it on another site. ChatGPT, et cetera, et cetera. I didn't ring Channel 10 like I should have, but I can assure you, for example, our Adelaide Advertiser, the Murdoch Press here, this morning's paper, it says exclusively Paramount Plus.
12: Exclusively Paramount Plus.
9: Yep.
12: Not 10.
9: Now, Tony, just lastly.
12: It's curious because on one platform it says yay, and then you're saying nay.
9: That's right. Tony, just lastly, I respect, I've grown up with both footy and soccer, you know, you're in Melbourne, which is, you know, the home of footy. For me, it's not right that the national team is not available to be seen by the general public.
12: Well, again, disputing that. So we've just done another check on another platform, and it's clearly saying Network 10, free-to-air, and Paramount Plus.
9: That was last Friday. Last Friday, when they played in Townsville, when we drew one all, we could have won the damn thing.
12: I see. Okay, there you go. You've pointed that out beautifully. We're making Jay, is that right now? Are you clear about that, the distinction?
10: Yeah, looking like that now. So Friday.
12: So that's it. So Tuesday 29, exclusively on Paramount. I beg your pardon. So you were right about that. But it was free to wear on 10 and Paramount last Friday.
9: Correct.
12: In Townsville. Okay.
9: Do I sound like a whinger?
12: No, not at all. No, we're just trying to get our act together here with 27 different platforms that we now have open to find out who, how, why, where, and when. It's most peculiar, but I guess it's about the bucks, and for whatever reason, that's the case.
9: They sold their soul, our national organisation.
12: Well, I'm not too sure that they probably had any choice in it necessarily, would they?
9: No, we need soccer needs the money, no doubt. But for hell, I'll repeat, national team, Tony, the national team.
12: Well, how do they make the money, honey? If we don't, if they don't do that, I guess is the question. Well, I'm not an expert in this area, by the way, but you would imagine it's all, as I said at the outset, it's all about that almighty dollar. Everything is these days,
9: and all governments of all persuasions have starved SBS of funds to be able to bid for the rights.
12: Well, I'll keep asking the audience. Bruno, for example, say definitely is on 10, but it just seems a bit peculiar. We should see if we can find out definitively. We might ring 10 in a minute. Leo, good morning.
11: Good morning. Just letting people know, if you're being dropped off at the airport international, the middle section has been blocked off. So it's going to be a lot busier trying to get in and out of there.
12: So what does that mean in terms of, because I haven't done it since it's all been rerouted, hasn't it?
11: Yeah, well, the rerouting is happening on the 6th.
12: Of next month.
11: And right now I think they're going to build a rampish thing between the terminals now and the new bridge they've just built. The new bridge is ready to go. All they have to do is put a ramp in between them.
12: Right.
11: So, and then we start dropping off at the new area on the 6th of next month.
12: And then as from the 6th of next month, presumably, how do they get from there into the terminal itself? How do we do that?
11: They have to walk. That's the only way. What's happened is international regulation now is that you have to kick your drop-off and pick-up as far away as possible from the actual terminals because in case of a terrorist attack. If you had a terrorist attack now on that ramp, you can imagine truck box, something like that, it'll be chaos for ages. If it happens on the other side where the parking is, well, you can cut that off and deal with it.
12: So we've had those curbside arrivals and departures forever, but as of the 6th of next month, that all changes.
11: Yes. It all changes to the third level of the car park.
12: The new hub.
11: And you just walk across. I'm skeptical it's going to work, but they say it's going to fix the problem with the ramp.
12: And is that presumably, Leo, all undercover?
11: Yes.
12: Oh, it is.
11: Well,
12: okay.
11: not for now it isn't, but it will be eventually. Because what they're going to do is also is extend the roof from where it is now to the end of the ramp, and then they're going to put shops everywhere.
12: Shops.
11: That's surprise, all we need, surprise. More shops.
12: So, in other words, if it's pissing rain coming up and you get dropped off there, you have no choice except to walk in the rain to get into the terminal.
11: At the moment, yes, but it's going to be fixed eventually. That's what we've been told. So, they have to fix it once they extend the roof of everything.
12: Yeah, so 6th of October, the new free expanded pickup drop-off zone passages, Terminal 1, which will be Qantas Domestic, Terminal 2 International, correct. Terminal 3 Virgin, and the new T123 Transport Hub. Wow.
11: Yeah.
12: Jetstar and Rex passengers to a bigger scale, T4. It's a lot happening. It's a lot of changes. People take a little while to get used to it, presumably, Leo.
11: Oh, yes. A lot of people are going to miss the turn-off. It's the same. You have to, if anybody knows the airport at all, the turn-off that we go up to T4 is the same, now going to be the turn-off to go to all the terminals.
12: Big changes.
11: And when you get to the top of the ramp there, there's all the one, two, and three go to the right, and T4 goes to the left.
12: Interesting. Now, what does it mean for people like you in terms of waiting times once you do a drop-off, come around again, and if you choose to wait to get the next passengers?
11: It won't make any difference to us.
12: Okay.
11: Because we don't see, when we want to pick up, we have to go down to, there's two waiting areas, an overflow and the actual waiting area. And I make sure every day I've got about 4:30-ish to the airport like I'm doing now. Therefore, I can just drop off, go downstairs to the waiting area, and then we get onto a virtual queue. And we don't get onto that virtual queue until we're inside the waiting area. So it makes no difference to us.
12: Watch this space. So for now, that message you had is to what?
11: If you're going to go, make sure you go earlier. Because they've taken away a lane.
12: Okay.
11: So even if you're just dropping off at, say, T3, it's going to be more congested. T1 is going to be congested, more congested again, because it's going to be a bottleneck and then come out again.
12: And so when you're racing out there to the airport, sometimes it's 80, sometimes it's 100. When do that changes? When are the changes? When does it go from 80? Who makes that decision?
11: That's all to do with we've got Vic Rhodes, or they are the ones who determine what's 100, etc. Like the other morning, I had an airport to the city, and it was 100 all the way. I hadn't had that experience for a very long time, and it felt really good going down the Tullamarine at 100 k's an hour.
12: And yet, I'll be out through there this afternoon, early in the afternoon, around about lunchtime, heading out there. And of course, it'll be for the most part, it will be a little bit of 100, and then it'll go to 80. But then people, they sit on your clacker and get annoyed because you're doing 80.
11: Yeah, but once you get past the Essendon Airport, it goes to 100.
12: Goes back to 100 out through there. Leo, you're a good man. Thank
11: but
12: you.
11: Only keep, for a couple of comments.
12: Keep in touch, mate. Thank you. I've done the top texts that can go. Thank you. Those other ones, 133693. Keep in touch with the program. 133693, open line talkback. Anything you want to raise, feel free to do that. Lots of things about which we can chat as we go through the morning together. If you're having a birthday today, sharing it with some really interesting people, including but not just people like Mark Mitchell. Morning, Mark. 72 today, the great Australian actor, comedian, former school teacher, first came to a starring role in Comedy Company. We loved him. Con the Fruiterer. A couple of days. Was just brilliant. Mark Mitchell, happy birthday, 72 today.
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12: Just to clarify, Jay, make sure we've got this right. Socceroos World Cup qualifiers would be shown free to air. The game against Brazil is only a friendly, so treated differently by broadcasters, according to Steve. Others say, what happened to Con the Fruiterer? Well, he's still up and running. He's having a birthday today. He's 72. Couple of days. And the footy at Waverley Park Tuesday nights was a separate competition to the VFL-AFL regular season, first called the AMCO Cup in the 70s, and then it was the Escort Championships, then the Stirling Cup, and then lastly the Foster's Cup. Mick, thank you. There's some memories there. A couple of brands, everything was sponsored even then. Simon's in Colac. Morning.
21: Morning, Tom.
12: Morning.
21: Yeah, the other day you were talking about aftershaves and that.
12: We were, yeah.
21: A couple of ones that I think you mentioned was Old Spice.
12: Old Spice, one of the classics.
21: And Blue Stratus, remember that one?
12: Which one?
21: Blue Stratus.
12: Blue Stratus, yes. Is that still around, Blue Stratus?
21: Yeah, my brother got one the other day. Get me tight.
12: Wonder where you buy. Presumably, you buy it at Chem Warehouse these days.
21: Yeah, he got his wife got a room at the chemist in college.
12: Chemist Warehouse.
21: No, just the chemist. Bloom's chemist in college. Cost a bit though.
12: Still. Yeah.

0: Blue Stratus, the original antiperspirant, is $7 at a discount pharmacy. What about the that's the deodorant spray? What about the aftershave, Jay? Aftershave? No, they're all deodorant. So they a deodorant stick? No, we want deodorant. No, get rid of deodorant. Aftershave. There you go. Look at that. So the aftershave. Oh, so it's pretty good value now. Discount chemist, $10 for Blue Stratus aftershave, 50 mils.
1: Yeah, but in Kai, it's a bit dearer, yep.
0: Is it?
1: Yeah.
0: Okay. Look at that, some great brands there. Just go down below to men's fragrances. Yeah, look at them all. Yep. Geez, so many. Great names.
1: There's another one. I've got one on my thing here.
0: Just speak up a bit, Simon, so we can hear you.
1: I've got one here, it's called Imperial Leather.
0: Remember Imperial Leather. It was a soap as well, wasn't it? Did they make an aftershave?
1: Yeah, they did, and the aftershave.
0: Imperial Leather, well done. So I'm good to talk to you, son. Thank you. Rob's in Adelaide. Hello, Rob, good morning. Robert.
2: How are you doing?
0: Good morning, Rob.
2: He's nice. All I can say is beautiful couple of days.
0: Couple of days. Beautiful couple of days.
2: I surprised you earlier this year. You talk about three shooters. I don't know, Tony. They're telling me something's loose inside.
0: It's what inside? It's what
2: inside? Once someone said to me, you got a screw loose. I said, mate. They're all gone.
0: What's all gone, Rob?
2: I'll slow down. Excited.
0: Yeah.
2: Yes. Namaste.
0: Namaste.
2: First, I'll start off with a few sections of my second throat singing, which I often use when I meditate.
0: Oh, this is how my career is working out, Rob. Thank you. This is how my life is turning out towards the end of it. Rob, thank you. Keep in touch wherever you need. Oh, so there's another one. All these ones that constantly come up. You need Uncle Sam was massive, wasn't it? The footy at Waverley Park. Did we read that one, Jay? The footy at Waverley Park nights was separate competition. We've done that one, have we? Okay, thank you. Is that the only one? All right, we'll do this when we come back. Hopefully we'll get some really clever calls. 133693, come and join us. 0477, keep the text line coming, 0477 693 693. Perth listeners, hello, 133882. That's Perth and Brisbane, 133882. And Sydney, through the good people at 2GB in Sydney, 131873. I'm Tony McManus. It's Australia Overnight.
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7: I guess all of us at some point have travelled to an airport, one way or t'other, in and out of an airport. Sometimes it can be joyous. Having said that, Perth is pretty good, even in a busy time. In and out of the newer Perth airport is pretty good. Others, cluttered, busy. Clunky, but not like New York, for example. Jim, good morning.
8: Tim, I think. Yeah. Hello.
7: Yeah, go ahead, Jim.
8: Oh, mate. Thanks. Yeah, I've used the car parks at Tullamarine for 35 years, mainly the outside one, the eastern, yeah, the long term. That's been really good, but lately it's almost impossible to find a parking spot in there. You know, there must be at least 5,000 more cars there permanently, almost.
7: What's driving that, Jim?
8: Well, people see it's the cheapest way to go to the airport. You can leave your car there for a week or more, and it's cheaper than taking a taxi, you know, to the airport. That's how I've worked it. But lately I've picked up people from the international terminal, family members and that, and I've gone into the multi-tier car parks, go round and round and round, and then find a park in there. First off, I lose all my bearings because we go around in circles.
7: Of course, it's not easy, I agree.
8: And there's no signs to point you which way is the terminal, you know. You have to guess. And also, you turn around once you park your car, so you know where to come back. You look for numbers and that. And on the poles, the numbers are almost the same colour as the background paint, so you can hardly see the numbers. It's just crazy stuff.
7: So, Jim, do they ever get authorities, presumably, are they ever provided with feedback about those matters where people are using it every single day like yourself?
8: Yeah, well, I don't use it every day, but I don't know that there is, and I haven't tried to find out. I'd be too busy trying to pick people up and that, get out of there.
7: Yeah.
8: But, I can't believe how hard it is to just have signs everywhere. More signs, the better. It won't hurt. I'm 75. I'm still working, but I can imagine a lot of people wouldn't have a clue. But, I just found it confusing, very, very disturbing that it's so hard to know which way to walk to go to the terminal.
7: Yeah. And so I parked out.
8: It's a basic thing. Yeah.
7: I parked outside the multi-level where they've got a space there where you can pull up. But no sooner have you pulled up, waiting for, at that stage, I think it was my two daughters who were arriving just for a few days, but picked them up. But you're only there 30 seconds and you're asked to move on.
8: Lucky I've done that too, and they just say move up to the front and let you leave for 10, 15 minutes at the mate. And then, but Yeah, that's a good spot, but I don't know if that's going to be there anymore, is it? I don't know.
7: No, and there's not a lot of space for cars there, spaces left.
8: No, but I just find it ridiculously difficult to park in those big multi-level parkings and know where you've got to go. It's just basic stuff that should be signs everywhere, you know.
7: Are you out there now?
8: No, I'm not. But it was just a couple of weeks ago I was out there. And luckily I was able... Sometimes I had to park up in the multi-tier because we had so much stuff coming. I had to help them bring it out to the car. So, but I've been able to park in that short-term bit, and that's worked well. And the people have been reasonable. They didn't push me on too quickly. But, yeah, it's just... I don't know what's going to happen now. This new flyover they're talking about, I'm scared. I'll stay in the outer... The outside park, car park, they've changed the name. When you go to get the bus, it says the Northern Car Park. I'm thinking, what park? That's not even north, it's east. And
9: subtle, but and important.
8: I asked the bus driver, this is a big long-term car park. He said, yeah. So I get in the bus and sit down and look at the sign on the inside of the bus. It's got the old name.
7: Confusing. Jim, how long have you been driving out there?
8: Oh, 35 plus years, yeah. For work and holidays and everything.
7: You reckon there's another 35 years in you?
8: Oh, yeah.
7: Good on you. Keep going, Jim. Rock on. Keep going. Well done, you.
8: Thank you.
7: See you, mate. Bye. Talk soon. Jim's driving in the car parking at the airports all around Australia. G'day, Tony. Remember Con the Fruiterer's kids? Rula, tula, sula and vula. There were many of them. It was very funny. It seems a long time ago, and in many, many ways it is, but how wonderful it was. Birthdays today. Today is World Heart Day too, by the way. Tuesday, 29th of September, World Heart Day. If you are having a birthday today, share it with some bits and pieces, including Jerry Lee Lewis was born on this day, only 87 when he died in 2022. A strange, strange person, but what a performer. You look at the songs. Whole lot of love, whole lot of shaking, rather, going on. Great Balls of Fire. How many marriages? 7. 14 years his junior was the final marriage. Tommy Boyce, I wish we could do that. If we get time, we might. But Tommy Boyce was one of the all-time favourites. Wrote a whole lot of songs for other people, including for the Monkees, lots of people. I think he even did the theme for Days of Our Lives theme, Tommy Boyce. But their big hit was Tommy Boyce, Bobby Hart, I Wonder What She's Doing Tonight, and Alice Long. You're still my favourite girlfriend, Alice Long. Tommy Boyce was born on this day in 1939, passed away early in the 90s. Peter Couples, great friend of this program, Pete. Good morning to you. Born in Victoria in Yarram was Pete. Spent a lot of time with him when he was working for a big business in Ballarat all those years ago. But Summer Breeze, they did a wonderful version. His band was Stylist, did a wonderful version of Summer Breeze. Buddy Holly recorded Maybe Baby. The 6 o'clock Swill we mentioned. Jackie Wilson fell into a coma on this day in 1975. Boy George was expelled from school. There you go. There's a little unknown. The year was 1976. One of the all-time great albums was released in Australia on this day in 1986. Here's the question for you. What was the name of the album? It was released on this day, so we're talking long time ago now. 25 weeks at number one. First Australian-made album to be released on a CD. And a home had to be mortgaged to finance the recording in Australia. And the rest, as they say, is history. If you think you know, 133-693. Other birthdays today. Mac Davis, you singer and songwriter, would have been 78. He was 78 when he died, so he would have been a little older than that. Just into his early 80s. But what a great body of work. Fabulous voice, Mac Davis. You're getting that look in your eyes. Don't get hooked on me.

0: Matt Davis, what a voice. Fantastic. We could have gone with, oh, Lord, it's hard to be humble, but we didn't. John, good morning. Yes, John, fire away. Hello, John.
1: G'day. Yeah, I reckon the album released on this day in 86 would have been Whispering Jack.
0: It was. It was Whispering Jack back in 1986. It only seems like yesterday, but it was John Farnham's Whispering Jack, and didn't we fall in love with it?
1: Absolutely.
0: 25 weeks at number one, if you don't mind.
1: Yeah.
0: You're the Voice, Pressure Down, Touch of Paradise, Reasons. Reasons was a great song. Probably should play that too a bit later on if we get time. John, where are you heading?
1: I'm just out dodging wildlife in the garbage truck out in almost Patton Hill now.
0: That's fantastic. Good on you, John. Well done, you. Bad Guys, thank you. I won't get to those, but thank you. All those M8s, excellent work. G'day, Tone. First Australian recording was the compact disc. No, that's not the one we're thinking of, but very close. Text ending in 836. Yes, it was Whispering Jack, as mentioned. Con the Fruiterer. Great love. Greece loves him. Yes, they do. It is Australia Overnight. We've got an exciting segment coming up. You're going to love it. I'll explain all the details to you in the next half hour, just after the news. You won't want to miss it.
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0: She's funny, she's engaging, overnight. 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
8: Good morning, I'm Dusty Fitzpatrick. The Reserve Bank is widely expected to lift interest rates for the fourth time this year as inflation remains stubbornly high. The official cash rate is tipped to rise to a 15-year high of 4.6%. Monthly mortgage repayments would increase by around $100 on the average $750,000 home loan. The opposition claims the federal government is on the verge of becoming the highest taxing in history. The final budget outcome shows the underlying deficit is $6 billion lower for the last financial year, but the improvement has mainly been driven by a spike in tax receipts, especially from the superannuation system. Shadow Treasurer Tim Wilson says Labor has lost control of the economy.
11: This government is now on the precipice or on the verge of becoming the highest taxing government in Australian history. And we also know they're addicted to spending and that it isn't going to slow down.
8: The Federal Greens are searching for their second leader in just over 12 months, Chelsea Bowden reports.
12: Larissa Waters took over the top job for the Greens in May last year, replacing Adam Bandt after he lost his lower house seat. She told the party room last night she's stepping down to focus on her health. The Queensland senator has been managing a pre-existing kidney disease, but says her condition has worsened over recent months. A party room meeting will be held this week to decide on the next leader. Senator Waters says she plans to return to Parliament in her role as a senator once her health improves. Chelsea Bowden reporting.
8: Five people arrested on suspicion of terror offences near a Royal Air Force base in southern England have now been released on bail. Counter-terrorism police say the suspects, all aged in their 20s, live in the London area. The men were arrested near RAF Fairford, which has been used by the US military to carry out strikes on Iranian missile sites. Police are investigating the deaths of two men whose bodies were found in the same house 2 weeks apart in northern New South Wales. A 79-year-old man was found dead in the Gurranang home on the 13th of September. Officers returned to the home yesterday where they discovered another body, believed to be a man in his 50s. And landmarks across the country will light up in blue today for Police Remembrance Day. Special services will also be held to honour officers who've lost their lives in the line of duty, along with the families left behind. Checking the markets now, the Dow Jones is trading down 304 points, the Nasdaq down 185. One Australian dollar is buying 70.2 US cents.
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8: Essendon has appointed former Sydney coach John Longmire as its head of AFL performance. The Premiership coach departs the Swans after 25 years in various roles. The Roosters remain hopeful Connor Watson will take his place in the NRL Grand Final against Newcastle. The veteran utility and former Knight is in doubt after suffering a concussion against the Dolphins. Halfback Sam Walker is backing Watson to be there on Sunday night.
14: I spoke to him. He's in really good spirits. He's pulled up after it okay. You wouldn't really know he's even had a head knock, so he's all sticking along well, and fingers crossed, yeah, everything goes smoothly this week and he'll put himself in the best position to be able to hopefully play on Sunday.
8: Knights hooker Phoenix Crossland will face the NRL judiciary tonight in an unlikely bid to play in the grand final. In golf, the US came from behind to win an 11th straight President's Cup. That's the very latest news and sport.
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0: So much to talk about. 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

0: Wonderful keynote speaker, event MC, humorist, mentalist, don't ask, and a great fan of Kylie Minogue. And you were there Saturday. You say the best thing of all time.
1: The best thing of all time, the best decision by the AFL, and what an epic draw card. It was a dream come true.
0: Do you know what I was sorry? I was sorry that Michael Gudinski wasn't there, no longer with us, of course, but Michael so desperately wanted Kylie to do this for many, many years. It only took until last Saturday to happen.
1: Oh, and it was phenomenal.
0: And you bought your ticket to go to the footy just for that.
1: Yeah, 100%. As soon as I found out that Kylie was the pregame entertainment, I was like, I'm at the grand final no matter who plays. I don't bang for Freo. I don't bang for Brisbane. I was there for Kylie. And then the fact that there is a massive song played at every goal as well, the entire thing was just like a nonstop disco. It was so fun.
0: So as a Collingwood supporter, you were happy to capitulate and go to the event.
1: I was a little bit slimy. One second I was, you know, backing for Brisbane, then I was going for Freo. It was actually really cool to not be committed to a team, because I was just like, I was there for whoever was cheering louder.
0: You were a child of the 80s, so you were passionate as a young person for Kylie.
1: 100%, and every single song, you know, the songs that you don't listen to for years, but you know every single word. That is pretty much every Kylie track, because it was the soundtrack of, like, every single school memory that I have. She is an icon. She is the icon. She is Australia's pop queen. And if anyone doesn't agree with that, I am just gobsmacked and mortified.
0: Well, we'll take some calls, yay or nay. 133-693. Come and join us. Wait, 133-693. Or for those around Australia, the number that you can jump on board. Thanks, Jay. 133-882 for those in Perth and Brisbane and Sydney. 131-873.
1: I have noticed that the younger generations aren't as passionate about Kylie as I'm a millennial, and I am, and my friends are, but I've noticed through some discussions that they're like, I don't rate Kylie. And I'm like, how can you not rate Kylie?
0: Who are these people?
1: Exactly.
0: Bring them to me.
1: Exactly.
0: Show them these people.
1: Exactly.
0: I know. What
1: and
0: are we
1: where have
0: do?
1: They gone wrong in their life?
0: So there was some little bit of criticism. I don't think it was fair, but there was a little bit of criticism because there might have been some lip syncing going on.
1: I don't know what you're talking about.
0: You don't care.
1: I don't care. No, because like the vocals when you were actually there sounded phenomenal.
0: Fantastic.
1: Phenomenal.
0: So even on telly, except there was one moment where microphone dropped away. I think she was coming down from one of the higher vents and then came down. The microphone was moved away slightly from her mouth, but the we could still hear her singing.
1: Oh, the music critique.
0: Yeah, a little bit.
1: What would you do in that situation, T-Mac?
0: I'd just keep going, baby. I'd keep going. I'd pick up the money and keep going. Because there it was. Did you have a particular song that it was always a favourite as a child?
1: Oh, so many. So I love Better the Devil, you know. I love Confide in Me. I was actually surprised that she included that in her medley because that was just an absolute banger. Too many.
0: Too many.
1: Too many.
0: Not the early ones, though.
1: Oh.
0: Locomotion?
1: Oh, I mean, who doesn't love Locomotion? Like, what kind of a human could say, I won't dance or sing to this? Yeah, how can you not love it? That's like a no-brainer. So, like, I didn't even mention that because it just goes with the territory. Jay, I know you love Kylie.
0: Yeah, he's talking on the phone, I think.
1: Oh, okay.
2: Yes, I certainly do.
1: Yeah, what's your fave?
2: My favourite?
1: Yeah.
2: My favourite is Confide in Me.
1: Oh, nice.
0: Smooth.
1: Were you impressed that she played that as well?
2: I was.
1: Me too.
2: She was
1: because it's quite slow. I wasn't sure if it would make it in.
2: And then she came out with it and there was a bit of fire and the smoke around her legs and all that sort of stuff. And there it was, Confide in Me. It's great.
1: He noticed smoke. He didn't notice a microphone.
0: I noticed the microphone and other people did too. Well, I didn't actually until really it was pointed out to me. But the other thing that I did notice, the boots.
1: Oh, the phenomenal. Boots. Custom made.
0: Oh, and apparently
1: custom made.
0: You can't buy them. It's not as if you're
1: I wouldn't be surprised
0: if they hit the market.
1: Well, yeah, if they're like wear Kylie Minogue's boots, unless there was some, you know, contractual obligation to never sell them on. But they were super.
0: Let's look at a couple of records. First female artist to have number one albums in the UK across 5 decades.
1: Oh, mate, yeah, ex-Neighbours, and don't forget where she started, Ramsey Street.
0: She did Ramsey Street, highest-selling Australian-born solo artist of all time. How many albums worldwide?
1: Oh, I'm going to guess 80 million because I can see it on the screen.
0: Thank you. 80 million. So can you imagine the conversation all those years ago when Michael would have said to a very young Terry Blamey, Terry Blamey's wife will be listening. I have no doubt this will get back to Terry. Look, I'm not too sure what I'm going to do with Kylie. Can you manage her career, which he did for a long period of time and made her the superstar that she became? Terry Blamey. Other little stats here. 4 billion people watched her performance at the closing ceremony of the Sydney 2000 Olympics.
1: So cool.
0: Very, very cool. A fashion icon, yay or nay?
1: 100%. I would just say on the 4 billion in Sydney, I feel like this was even more special because we haven't really seen her. It's been a while since I feel like we've seen her perform live. Yeah. So I felt like there was this... Oh my gosh, not only is Kylie back, not only is she at the MCG, but we haven't actually had this access for quite a while.
0: All right. We want to take some calls from audience members. Question number one, what takes you straight back? And where does it take you? What takes you straight back? And
1: which song you mean?
0: Which song? Which song takes you straight back and where does it take you? When you say, where does it take you, what does that actually mean?
1: Well, you know how, like, if you hear a song and
0: where
1: it triggers a memory, yeah, it's almost like, okay, oh, I was 12 years old, I was camping, and I'll never forget when I heard, you know, Country Roads or whatever it is.
0: Country Road?
1: Well, you know why I've got that song in? It's because every time Charlie from Brisbane got a goal, his song is Country Road, take me home to the place. Which, by the way, is such a cool element as well at the MCG to have the entire crowd barracking for different teams, singing along. I'm like, that is just the coolest thing ever.
0: I'm just delighted and thrilled that you got so much out of it, not just the game.
1: No, not the game.
0: Not necessarily the game.
1: No, I love the confetti at the end and I love the music.
0: Because I notice you haven't declared that you're a passionate Collingwood supporter.
1: I am. I love the Pies.
0: I know, but you haven't declared that on this program.
1: I barrack for Collingwood and I love Collingwood, which breaks your Melbourne heart.
0: It does.
1: Although you got Brody, so, you know.
0: Well, we got Brody.
1: Share the love.
0: We did for a little while.
1: He'll be back.
0: What it feels like when the whole stadium sings along. Did that feel like everybody was immersed in it from your point of view?
1: Yeah, well, it felt like the barrackers of each side were singing along. And that was super, super, super cool.
0: Okay, because other people said, I don't know whether they were singing.
1: Wolfie time was crazy because I was like, what is going on here? And it's just like, it was wild. The Frio know how to sing.
0: They do.
1: They know how to chant. They know how to sing. They are one purple army.
0: They just don't know how to win.
1: Oh, that's rude of you.
0: Cameron, well, they could have, should have, would have. Cameron, morning.
3: Good morning. Just to let you know, you can buy the Kylie boots. They were made by the shoe company called Baird, B-E-R-E-D, I think it is.
1: I love Baird. I wear their shoes. They're amazing. But I didn't know you can buy them.
3: Yes, they made them, and you actually can buy them now.
1: That's super cool to know. How do you know? Do you have a pair?
3: No, I wish.
0: Not that there's anything wrong with that.
3: It was on the news last night, and I know my wife buys those shoes.
1: Oh, that's it. That's the link. That's the link. Oh, my gosh, amazing. All right, well, straight after this segment, guess where I'm going?
0: Baird shoes.
1: To get myself a pair of gold knee highs.
0: Look at the price, though. Thank you very much, Cam. Look at the prices of them. Is that about right?
1: Yeah, because they're made by podiatrists, mm-hmm. and so they're really good and really supportive for your feet.
0: One pair, round about the 389, let's call it 390. Is that about right?
1: Yeah, pretty standard. But I reckon I think the Kylie boots would probably be possibly more than that.
0: Wherever you are around Australia, here's the question for you. What song? Does it have to be a Kylie song?
1: No, any song.
0: Any song.
1: Any song.
0: What song takes you straight back and where does it take you? But more importantly, I guess, which song do you know every word to? I love this one. Which song do you know every word to, even though maybe you haven't heard it in decades?
1: Yeah, and so the moment it's on, you're like, you don't even realise you are singing along because it is just part of a younger version.
0: Line up the board. Here we go. 133693. 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
0: G'day, Tony Mack and Jordana, a song that takes us back. You two Live Aid, a song called Bad. It was epic, says Damien. UB2, do you remember, you probably don't, you'd be way too young just for Live Aid.
1: No.
0: No. There was a couple of mature women that rang 3AW and said Kylie's performance was Scheisenhausen. Scheisenhausen, they said. For me, the first half of the performance was ordinary, but it got much better and it was a great footy crowd, so I was expecting her most popular best songs.
1: Do you know what was very different? Seeing it live versus the broadcast.
0: Ah.
1: Because I did a little compilation on Instagram.
0: Yep.
1: And a lot of the comments were like, we didn't see any of this on actual TV because you could not actually capture the fact that there were fireworks going off. And like, you just, to see it live was very different.
0: It was pretty good. It was pretty good.
1: It was amazing the amount of dancers that were coming on and off, the different costumes that were coming on and off. The stage, watching them all like unpack the stage between that and the match was wild.
0: Jeff Harvey Bay, morning.
12: Good morning. Look, a story about, you're just talking about fashion and Kylie Minogue. Well, it's got to be, well, when Kylie was still just in the TV show. It was very trendy when the people went to, well, especially Victorians, when they went to Bali, they'd get leather jackets made. Anyway, when my brother was coming home, Kylie was on the same plane.
1: Ooh.
12: And he got her to sign his leather jacket, which he's never worn since.
1: Oh, my gosh, that's so cool.
12: Still sitting in the wardrobe.
1: That's super cool.
12: And my brother and his wife are back over in Bali at the moment. I think this is their 45th trip to Bali.
0: Wow, 45 times to Bali.
12: Yeah, that's all they ever do.
0: Yeah, good life. Good on you, Jeff. That's a good yarn.
1: Amazing. If they ever want to pass on the jacket, I'll happily take it.
0: Just waiting for a couple of these calls to come through at this stage. 133-693 is a telephone number. For those around Australia, jump on board. 133-882, that's for Perth and listeners. The question is, song that takes you straight back and where does it take you? And I guess linked into that, which song do you know every word to, even though I haven't heard it for decades? We've got some texts coming in. There's one, Sounds of Silence would be one. Hello, Darkness, My Old Friend.
1: Yeah, and someone wrote Billy Joel, We Didn't Start the Fire. Yeah, that's a banger.
0: Yeah, it is. And you know it. The Paper Tiger by Sue Thompson takes me back to my teenage years in the 60s. Did we read that top one? Kylie Minogue, she is phone box singer. I don't understand that. She is a phone box singer. What does that mean? What's
1: no
0: a
1: idea.
0: Phone box singer? Phone box singer can't sing live with that. Oh, I see. Oh, that's a bit harsh. 590, whoever you are. Really, a bit unkind and harsh. Tony, good morning.
13: Good morning, Tone. How are you, mate?
0: Really well. Thank you. And yeah, your Dunner's here as well.
13: Morning.
1: Morning.
13: The song that takes me back is April Sun in Cuba, Dragon. Oh. I was in Eden, New South Wales, and we're in Marimbula for the afternoon, and there was posters up everywhere saying a band called Dragon. I think I'm trying to work it out now. I think it was 1977. I was 18. We were playing, so we said we'll hang around till 5 o'clock, 6 o'clock, and we didn't. It was at the town hall, and you got a picture. It was only like those little small town halls at the double front door, and there was probably 150 people inside. There was, I reckon, 250, 300 of us outside, and there was one policeman trying to keep us all off the road, and they were playing inside April Sun in Cuba.
0: What a track.
13: And he called the fire brigade to try and help control keep the traffic away so we could all stand on the road and listen to them playing their songs. It was magnificent, Tom.
0: What a great story, Tony. Thank you for sharing that. Memories galore, and what a band they were. Speaking of traffic, back the other side.
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0: Lots of text. For me, it was the great half. The last bit of her performance was amazing. So that first half, apparently people watched it on their TVs as well, and said it was pretty good. Thank you for coming in. I wish we had a bit more time now.
1: Thanks for having me.
0: More than welcome. You're more than welcome. Jordana, thank you. Creative content consultant, wonderful humorist, social media trainer. We'll go out with a little bit of Kylie. 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

0: Four after five. Good morning and welcome along to Early Breakfast on this Tuesday morning, the 29th day of September. And your day will come. Sam Dado with you, but our little man, little mate, partner in crime, Ned McHenry, still on 5AA drive duties with Timmy G. He's got a couple more days left. He will be back with us come Thursday morning. But this morning, I am all by myself, which means high fivers, I'm going to need your help this morning. Tommy will join us at around about 6:22 this morning, as per normal. A lot of sport chat going on. But until then, I need your hand. 8223 00 0448 08 1395. And for a caller this morning, I got a Colac Port Adelaide $50 voucher from the relaxed buzz of Bootleg Social with share platters and wood-fire pizzas to premium dining or cocktails and waterfront views upstairs. Colac has everything for everyone. So, 8223 00 00, and I'll give you a Colac Port Adelaide voucher worth $50 to a caller this morning. So jump on the phones. But talking point this morning is definitely the weather. We are going for a top of 33 degrees, partly cloudy today. Wednesday, 24 degrees with a shower or two. Thursday, 21 with some showers. Cools off over the weekend. Friday, 18. Saturday, 20. Sunday, 21. But today, 33 degrees, partly cloudy. Jessica Braithwaite from Channel 9.
1: Yeah, it might come as a bit of a shock to the system. Brenton, Adelaide going up for around 32 degrees and hotter through the northern suburbs, headed for around 33 degrees tomorrow. So that'll be our hottest day since back in March, and looking to be a warm night tonight too, with the temperature not likely to drop below 19 degrees overnight. Now, this weather is ahead of what's tipped to be certainly a hot end to spring, and also above average temperatures tipped for summer as well. And while more challenging extreme heat may be on the horizon, for now, tomorrow's taste of warm weather seems to be a welcome feature on the forecast.
2: 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I love the warm. Looking forward to go to Botanical Garden.
3: It was pretty cool for me. It's like another summer coming, so pretty good.
4: We can come out, just hang around, go for a run, so it's really good weather.
1: But I have to warn you, we are in for a dose of weather whiplash, because after the warms tomorrow, we've got another system coming through Wednesday that's going to drop the temperatures. It's going to bring showers. It might even bring storms. So spring is definitely living up to its reputation of being quite a volatile season, full of surprises.
0: Jessica Braithwaite there for Nine News. And currently in the city, it is 22.5 degrees. So it definitely is a warm one. Out at Noarlunga, 24.4. What else have we got around the state? Keith, bit cooler there, 12 degrees. Mount Gambier, 15. Port Augusta, 16. Port Pirie, 22. Sejuna, 23.7. Cooper Pedy, 24. Roxby Downs, 20. So it is warmer across the state. Top of 33 degrees, currently 22.5. It's the first day we are hitting 30 degrees since May the 1st. 30 degrees was what we reached on May the 1st, 151 days ago. So when the temperature gets above 30, what are we doing? What is the plan for this warmer weather? Did you break the barbecue out over the grand final weekend, or is that something you haven't pulled out just yet? Are the shorts out? There are a lot of shorts rocking around in the 5AA offices. 30 degrees since May the 1st. 30 degrees was what we reached on May the 1st, 151 days ago. So when the temperature gets above 30, what are we doing? What is

0: Now, there is another thing that's happening this week to coincide with this lovely weather. Daylight savings. We get an extra hour of... No, we don't. We lose an hour of sleep, but we get an extra hour of daylight come Sunday. I mean, it's all happening right now, isn't it? We got a top of 33 degrees today. Daylight savings about to kick in. A long weekend coming up this weekend. But there's always a lot of conjecture around daylight savings and the harm that it might cause to people. Here's our very own Kendall Bredick in the news yesterday.
1: Researchers have debunked myths around daylight saving. A Swinburne University study finding winding the clock back or forward has no clear and consistent effect on mental health. The study looking at research from 36 countries.
0: Daylight savings. Does it hold any angst or does it make you anxious, especially when the clock's spring forward, as Jane Riley used to always say. The clocks spring forward and they fall back in autumn. 8223 00 00 0448 08 1395. Mandy and the Blue Brothers are up and about early as they always are. Good morning, Sam, Tom and Ned, if you're listening. I hope you are well. I love the grand final in the afternoon, and when they survey the club support and AFL members, the majority want it where it is. Apparently, the players also want the amazing tradition to continue. I hope it stays. There was a huge 20 cent worth. I hope it stays. Thank you. Sorry, Mandy the Blue Brothers. And she also added, oh, all by yourself. Everyone help you out. You will be fine. On the heat, I don't like it at all, especially when there isn't a gradual climb. The wildlife suffer also. Mandy and those Blue Brothers. Well, Mandy, it's a good point. A 33 degree day today. After we've been used to, what, low, high teens, low 20s, it's going to come to a bit of a shock to people. That's for sure. So how are you going to get by today? 33 degrees on the 29th of September almost feels like it's approaching 40, or am I just a bit insane? Then Mandy, of course, we know, is over in Melbourne, currently 9.7, going for a top of 24 over there. So I think I know where I'd want to be this morning. 8223 00 00 0448 08 1395. Mandy raises a good point also about the grand final. A lot of conjecture happens every year around about when it should be staged. I know Tom, Ren and myself, we spoke about it a bit yesterday. I'm more on board now than I ever have been for a twilight grand final. I don't think you want a nighttime grand final. You have to wait around too long. The twilight 4:45. 5:15 has to be the perfect time. You can still have your barbecue, you can still get on the drinks a little early, but then when the game wraps up, there's still a bit more time to power on. Eddie Maguire, he's always very, very opinionated, as we know. This is what Eddie had to say on the Eddie and Jimmy podcast yesterday after we've had NFL in Australia.
2: Flurry of text messages from people in the United States.
3: Okay.
2: Who had fallen upon our game in the last 2 weeks because of the NFL. And I had a major producer in America saying, how do we get this to LA? Right?
3: Now that's a big story. You should have led with that one.
2: Oh, well, here we are. Yeah. And they're going, wow, how good's this? I had another bloke in New York ring me saying, what is going on? This Kylie, this is as good as anything I've ever seen at the Super Bowl. So suddenly our little game in Australia, which is big to us but no one's ever heard of, is being compared, and people are going, what is this place, Australia? Suddenly they're seeing 100,000, so bigger than any NFL game, and then they watched a game that just blew their head off. It's the best game in the world.
0: Eddie Maguire there. Are we not okay with what we have? Port Adelaide took the game to China. I guess that wasn't so much a chance to expand the game for more fans, but it was more coverage and more sponsorship in China. I don't think we're ever going to see games in China. But the way that Eddie talks, America is keen now, supposedly, to get some AFL over there. Should we always be really thinking that we need to expand what we have in Australia or just be happy with what we have here? Would you like to see games in the States? Whether it be exhibition, whether it be for points, just like we did in China. It makes it harder in America than it does for NFL to come to Australia because there aren't any grounds that are large to take the game. We know the MCG was adopted to hold that match between the two NFL sides a couple of weeks ago, but all the stadiums over in the States are all rectangle. So it would have to be a logistical nightmare. Are we going to play a game in a baseball stadium?

0: that even be big enough? I know Shane Warne and Sachin Tendulkar many years ago tried a T20 comp when they used Yankee Stadium and a bunch of baseball stadiums, but do we always need to be thinking of expansion when it comes to Australian products? Yes, I know if you don't evolve, you can die, but at the same time, 100,023 people at the AFL Grand Final on the weekend, a couple of cracking prelims the week before. Should we just be content with what we have? 8223 0000. Let's head out to Salisbury. Gary, good morning.
1: Yeah, I reckon the Twilight Grand Final would be good, but in America, they're starting to actually, cricket's starting to take off. Mm. So you give it like maybe 5-10 years, we might actually have proper cricket / grounds we can play AFL on.
0: What sort of teams, though, are we going to be playing? A United States cricket side or what, though, Gary?
1: No, there's a domestic league, which Steve Smith's involved in at the moment, the 2020 league, and basically when he retires, that's going to be his passion, is to build the American cricket league. Just got to remember, they did compete in the last World Cup.
0: Yes, and I know Steve Smith spends a lot of time over in New York.
1: 5-10 years away, but you never know.
0: What do you think about seeing some AFL over in the States?
1: Well, that's my whole point. If we can build cricket grounds, we can play AFL on, can't we?
0: Fair enough.
1: Might only be 40, 50,000 people, but, it works for the rugby league.
0: Does work for rugby league. Go on.
1: Sorry, yeah, after you.
0: No, go on, mate.
1: No, that's what I forgot what I was going to say now. But, it would work. I mean, the telecast into the AFL for our times is not really, conducive to their viewing. When we play the games, but I said it worked for rugby league.
0: Do you like seeing rugby head over to Vegas every year?
1: Oh, yeah, it's unbelievable, isn't it?
0: Yeah.
1: It's like the Americans just take it on. They just love it. They love Australians. You never know. Could work for AFL in maybe 10 years' time.
0: Thank you, Gary. What are your thoughts on daylight savings, mate?
1: It goes for too long. I like the idea you guys were talking about the other week that it was meant to be. So places could stay open longer during the, summer, but it doesn't need to go for 6 months.
0: Fair enough. Thank you, Gary. You have a good morning, mate.
1: You too.
0: Now, if I'm not mistaken, daylight saving wasn't it for a four-month period back in the day, and then we did expand it about 10, 12 years ago? Daylight savings, 8223 0000. Who's going to... I mean, at least we've got the long weekend. For those who are lucky enough not to have to work over the long weekend, we do have the long weekend to recoup up that full hour of sleep that we lose, but it does knock you around. But at the same time, it is quite a feeling when it turns the other way and you get that extra hour's sleep. Ange on the text line, cannot wait for daylight savings. Good morning. Have a great day. Thank you, Ange. Mick, with a new nickname. I don't know how that's going to go. The Datanator. We might leave that one there, Mick. The barbecue never gets put away in Happy Valley. I reckon being school holidays, the kids will hit Seacliff for a swim at the beach. Thank you, Mick. Kathy, saw this on my bike ride home yesterday morning on Linear Park near Windsor Gardens Caravan Park. Had to brake suddenly. Noisy miners were making alarm calls and they alerted me, keep your eyes open. And it's a big brownie crossing the path in front of her. I know we've spoken about snakes often on early breakfast and not a lot of people want to chat about them, but is there anything more terrifying than seeing a snake in your path on a bike ride? I know my dad rides his bike quite often and he was starting to say that he saw a snake or two a couple of weeks ago, so do keep your eyes peeled. We had a bit of a snake chat on breakfast last week as well. It's that time of the year. They're going to be out in force. Mick, Sammy, the custom-built cricket oval in Texas is there. Interesting. Peter in Woodville West. About 10 years ago, Richard Branson was at a Friday night game at the MCG. He raved about the game and was a huge fan. Said it didn't start like the US game. Well, that's the thing with the NFL. It's such a spectacle. It's everything you can expect with America. It's big, it's brash, it's loud. But geez, it goes on forever. And there's not a whole heap of play. It's so stop-starty. Jump on the phones. 8223 0000 0448 08 1395. Got that Colac Port Adelaide restaurant voucher to give away worth $50 before 6 o'clock. Want to hear from you?
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0: 21 after 5 on this Tuesday morning. The sun is definitely on its way. Top of 33 degrees today. Didn't cool down too much last night. We've gone up a bit as well. 22.6. Those mornings are getting bright. Sun will be up shortly, but don't get too used to it because obviously on Sunday those clocks will go forward an hour. Those dark, dark mornings will be back. The high fivers will be in the dark. Let's head out to Semaphore. Debbie, good morning to you on this Tuesday morning.
13: Good morning, Sam. Yes, it is getting quite warm. You must be running around like a headless chook, being Ned not being there.
0: I know, he's pretty selfish. He's getting sleep-ins. He's on a nice little time slot with Timmy G, but he'll be back.
13: Oh, that's good. That's good. But you're pretty good yourself. Now, I am originally a Queensland person, and I do not like daylight saving. But
0: tell me why.
13: I did embrace it last year. I have been here since like 2019. I did embrace it last year because I was just getting too wound up with about daylight saving. And the reason why is because I like to wake up with the sound of the bird, or the birds start to chirp, or, you know, or movement start to happen in that, you know, in your community or whatever. Where now it's going to go back an hour, but I'm still getting up the same time because the time's been forward an hour, but I'm not going to be waking up with the birds or, you know, movement. Mouse is walking around your house or something. You know what I mean?
0: I've often thought about that because obviously we follow daylight savings, but at the same time, the birds don't. Those people on the farms, the animals don't know what the concept of daylight savings is. So how does that work for everyone else?
13: Yeah, well, that goes like with the sun, I assume. But because, you know, in Queensland or Brisbane, I mean, the sun was up like 4:30 in the morning. Mm. So, it, you know, like even though I said I don't like daylight saving, I reckon Queensland should have it because the sun's up at 4:30 in the morning. Where, you know, what is it at the moment, 5:23, you know, the sun's just coming up just nicely. So, you know, say 5:30-ish, 5:45, the sun's up, and that's a reasonable time to get up. And even when summer, when you know, summer starts to come a bit more, it might be more like, say, 5:45 in the sun, and that's a bit reasonable time to get up as opposed to now, you know, the sun's going to be dark. Well, there's going to be no sun.
0: Mm.
13: Yeah.
0: You said you moved here back in 2019. What brought you to South Australia, Deb?
13: Mainly work, but I have lived in Melbourne and stuff. I've moved around all around the country, the east side. But I must admit, like I think Adelaide's a little hidden secret, not so hidden anymore because
0: you're not just saying that, are you?
13: No. Seriously, I reckon that there's heaps to do. You know, I love the. I know I was here during COVID time, you know, like, or just when COVID was at the start. But, you know, and then when COVID was, you know, kind of coming to an end, you know, that the state was just coming to alive. And yeah, I mean, yeah, you might have the Gold Coast or the beaches and the weather. The humidity in Brisbane is just insane. But yeah, I think Adelaide's a hidden little secret, but unfortunately, everyone seems to want to come here.
0: Where'd you grow up then, Deb?
13: Where? Brisbane. I was mainly Brisbane.
0: So no real pull to go back home at some stage? You're happy here?
13: Oh, yeah, definitely happy here. My husband's from here, his family.
0: Ah, smart man.
13: I've got my mum in Brisbane, but I don't see her. But yeah, I mean, I had a friend this visit just recently for a weekend. She's there from Tamworth, so she's all over the place as well. And, yeah, I don't think – we went to Harndorf, so I haven't been to Harndorf in ages. And I think it's actually quite fantastic now. Like had a bit more, you know, bit more better stuff around the shops, and the food was great. The atmosphere was great. It was all Germany kind of feel, and well, not Germans, but German.
0: What time of day did you go? Because Harndorf cops a bit of flack for that busy main road.
13: Oh yeah, we went a Sunday, so it was only like a couple of say about a month ago. And that's what we thought. I'd normally like to go up and down the main street to have a little sticky beak what's going around. So my husband goes, no, we've got to turn, you know, before the township to get a park. And we got a Costanza Park, I tell you. And then we started from the bottom, obviously, because that's where we were. Walked all the way up, went to some of the really nice shops, looked at what German pub to have our sausage, walked on the other side to have ice cream, walked home. Well, therefore, we didn't get there until probably about lunchtime, and 4 hours, 5 hours, it was really, really good.
0: Thank you, Deb. You have a good morning.
13: Thanks for the chat, Sam. Bye.
0: Debbie in Semaphore. I tell you, the Harndorf Bakery at the top end of town on the right-hand side, it is one of the best bakeries. Probably my favourite bakery in the hills when I come to think of it. Some very good pasties there. Let's head out to One Tree Hill. Brad, good morning to you.
14: Yeah, good morning, Sam. You're talking about the AFL in America before, is that right, Chris?
0: Yes.
14: Yep. I reckon it'd be a great opportunity to showcase our great game on bias, because I love it. And one of the reasons I say that, because I've done a fair bit of travelling overseas in America and whatever. 2015, I was in New York, and because the Yanks know nothing about Australia. All they know is everything here kills you. That's what they tell you.
0: Yep.
14: And they'd like to come here, but they don't want to get killed. The other thing is that 2015 in New York, headline news come up. Headline from Australia. And I thought, bloody hell, this must be huge. Because you hear nothing about outside of America, nothing about Australia. And, yes, in Tasmania, they found a sheep that hadn't been shorn for 11 years. That was the headline news. So I reckon it'd be a great opportunity to showcase our great country and our great game.
0: So you think it would be just as a good enough reason to do it, not so much to grow to the game, but also to grow tourism in Australia?
15: Oh, both. All the above.
0: Then we might see more players like Mason Cox come out here. It could work two ways as well.
15: I'd like to see some players come here. Not another Mason Cox. He annoys me.
0: I'm with you there, bro.
15: Saving.
0: Yep.
15: I'm not used to it now. It doesn't bother me. Just get used to it.
0: Do you think it goes too long, though?
15: Oh, towards the end, it starts to wear a bit thin, but you just wear it. That's the way it is.
0: Yep. Like it or lump it.
15: Yeah, no big deal. Yeah, like it or lump it, yeah.
0: What's on the agenda this morning, Brad?
15: I'm fixing up an old single-cylinder diesel engine.
0: Well, that's something you can do on a 33-degree day.
15: Oh, I've got a big shed. It's not too bad.
0: What's the engine
15: 33,
0: out of?
15: Yeah, a bit warm, but that's the way it is.
0: What's the engine out of? What are you doing it up for?
15: It's a 90-year-old Worcester engine. It's a CS. It's 6 horsepower. And I've gradually got all the parts over the years, and I'm just putting it all back together. And I collect old single-cylinder diesel engines, and that's my hobby. I just like recondition, repair, and I'm just sitting there and watching them plop around.
0: Fair enough. Thank you, Brad. Have a good morning.
15: Yeah, same to you, Sam.
0: Cheers, Brad. Head out to Blakeview. Julie, good morning.
16: Good morning, Sammy. How are you?
0: Still better than you, it sounds, Jules.
16: Yeah, still struggling a bit, Sam. Yeah, it's...
0: So you're not taking the doctor's orders of not talking?
16: Well, I tried that all last week, and it still hasn't solved the problem. But no, I think just over the years it damaged some vocal cords. I'm a bit like Rowie, I guess. And, it's just taken a little while this time to clear up, but not bad enough that I can't ring you, Sammy.
0: What's on your mind this morning, Jules?
16: Don't like daylight saving.
0: Not at all?
16: Nope. Don't like summer.
0: What's the reasoning? Too hot?
16: Yeah, I hate the heat.
0: So you're more of a winter girl?
16: Oh, yeah, I love the winter.
0: Don't know about that.
16: Love the winter. You have the air conditioner going all day in the summer, so I don't like it. And I do not understand why you have an extra hour of daylight when it's 44 degrees. And I just never understand that. No football. Luckily, I love the cricket, the basketball, and the A-League, so I'm okay for sport, I guess, but I have a bit of a, bit of a gap between, like, I said to Mark the other day, 6 months before I've got any footy, so, yeah, that's a bit of a downer. And obviously, my worst fear, snakes.
0: Yeah, so I'm with you with the snakes. Not a fan of the snakes when it gets warmer.
16: So there's three very good reasons not to like summer. So, and then when I hear about that lady riding her bike and, 6 foot and brown slithers across in front of her, that really, that doesn't do a lot for me at all.
0: Yes, that was Kathy on the text line yesterday morning. Yeah, Linear Park near Windsor Gardens and the picture isn't too good.
16: Oh, I can't even look at the pictures. I'm like your mum. Remember you said about your mum, Sam?
0: She's terrified of snakes. Yep.
16: Yeah, but I'm exactly the same, as I've said before to you and Ned. And, as soon as the sun comes out, and I said to Mark last week, oh, God, snake season. And it doesn't bother him. He has no fear of them. But, it's me. And, of course, instantly we get some warm water, warm weather, that... goes into my head immediately, so I don't know. I just don't. I mean, I know we have to have them. They're here for a purpose, but I just wish they would not be here for a purpose.
0: So then if you're not a fan of summer, if you're not a fan of daylight saving, so in my mind, one of the perfect things you can do is on a warm summer's evening, couple of mates around in a beer garden or a backyard, crack open a beer and have the cricket on. What's your idea of a good day then if you're a winter person?
16: I do love the cricket, so I'm very happy to sit and watch the cricket, whatever form it may be. So, yes, I'll sit and watch the cricket, preferably inside in the air conditioning. My perfect temperature all year round would be like about 20 degrees. I'd be quite happy with that.
0: Too cold.
16: Because I'm not a beach person. I don't like the beach. So, No, I just don't like summer, Sam. I've never liked summer. I've always liked the cold. I don't feel the cold. And it's just my preferred time of year. And I just cannot understand why you have an extra hour of sunlight when it's 44 degrees. You want the goddamn sun to go. And
0: thank you, Julie. Each to their own. I'll agree to disagree with you on that one, but I've got to keep moving because the cold's coming in. Gary in Collinswood, good morning.
17: Good morning. I hope Julie gets better. Yeah, she doesn't sound too good there.
0: She warmed up a bit then. Towards the end of that chat, her voice seemed to be a bit better.
17: Yeah. Look, it's different people. Julie likes the winter, and that's fine.
0: Yep.
17: I prefer the summer because
0: Tell me why, Gary.
17: I worked outside, right?
0: Yep.
17: So I start at 6:30 in the morning. I finish at 2:30, and then I get home, and I'm out of the heat. Instead of starting, 8 o'clock, working to 5 o'clock or whatever. So for me, in that respect, in the wintertime, for me, it's like 5 o'clock, it's dark, it's cold, it's wet. Like you said, Sam, you can get out, have a barbie later if you want. I don't like it 44 degrees. Around like 31 for me is good. The big thing about it, Sam, is at night. I don't mind if it's, say, 38 during the day, as long as it's, say, 15 or 16 at night. When it gets to, 31 or 32 at night, overnight, well, then it does get a bit hard. The other thing, just have it quickly, Brad, he made me laugh about when he said the Americans don't like coming here because they're worried about, being killed by snakes and that. Well, New York has got one of the biggest crime murder rates going around, so
0: Fair point.
17: If a snake doesn't get you, they'll get stabbed or shot over there. So,
0: I'd rather trust my luck against a snake than someone carrying a handgun, that's for sure. Gary?
17: Well, just quickly, the snakes where I work, we had brown snakes all over the place because it's near a creek it's now Walkley Heights. But I've seen maybe 10 or 20 snakes. But it's not like in the movie scene where a snake sees and they come attacking you. They run away. Anyway, you'll get bitten if you try and pick one up or you step on one. Just leave them alone and they'll just go away most of the time. Yeah, so it's just like everything, just give it a wide berth. So, I don't really like snakes, but I just give them a wide berth. So, Julie, hope you get better and you'll be able to barrack for against Butters next year. But it's going to be interesting. And Butts has gone to Bulldogs too. So, they're going to be and might get Pedler.
0: Luke Pedler might be heading to Port Adelaide. We saw that. We'll chat all that with Tommy Wren in about another 10 or so minutes. Gary, thank you for your call.
17: All right, no worries.
0: Enjoy the warm weather.
17: Right.
0: Well done, Gary. Sue and Sally, hang on. We're going to take a real quick break. It's 25 minutes to 6. Keep the calls coming. 8223 00 0448 08 1395. That $50 Colac Port Adelaide restaurant voucher to give away before 6 o'clock. So jump on the lines.
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0: No 20 minutes to 6 on this Tuesday morning. The sun is just poking up behind the Adelaide Hills. It's looking like an absolutely cracking day. Top of 33 degrees, currently 22.7. Tommy Wren in just a second. Sue, you've been hanging on very patiently. Good morning to you.
29: Yeah, morning, Sam. Yeah, I just woke up. I was listening to everyone talking about summer and daylight saving. I hate daylight saving.
0: Another one.
29: I have to get up really early 3 days a week. And at the moment, I'm really enjoying the daylight and not having to walk around with a torch. And I loathe summer. And anyone that lives up here in the hills or the country, we hate summer. Mm. We have bushfires. We have water shortages. You're forever having to pump water to your livestock to try and keep the water up to them. I have no air conditioning, so I only have a fan, so I hate the heat. I do not look forward to summer. I dread it. And every day is a worry. But, what's the weather going to do? It's very stressful, and I can't wait for autumn. I just do not like summer. You know, you're always looking over your shoulder and hoping you get through, you know, each day safely, because it's the most dangerous time of the year up here, and we don't like it. And you have to buy water in. We're not on mains, so every water, drop of water is precious, and yeah, it's very stressful, and I do not like summer.
0: Thank you, Sue. I appreciate your thoughts there. Not summer isn't for everyone. Sally in Hillcrest, good morning.
30: Good morning, Sammy.
0: What's on your mind?
30: I don't like summer for the heat. I love summer because it's cricket season.
0: That's right, yep.
30: And it also means by the time cricket finishes, because like the local league starts 10th of October, so we're almost cricket time already. When cricket finishes at 6:15, you've got time to come home, have dinner with the family outside, or take the family out somewhere, or if you've got an event at the cricket club, got time to, you know, play a scratch match of cricket after a full game of cricket with juniors and everything, just to have fun. It's that time where you can just chill and relax and yeah, you're outside having fun and spending time with friends and family.
0: Sally, we've chatted about your love of cricket and all the scoring that you do and the volunteering at the local club. Where did the love of cricket for you come from?
30: When I was a teenager, my dad played cricket and I hated it. And we were dragged along every Saturday and made to sit there the whole time he played. And Mum scored, and Mum started teaching me how to score. And once I started scoring, I understood a lot more about cricket. It was a lot more than just people hitting a ball and running. I understood what it was all about. And, yeah, my love of cricket has been there ever since.
0: Well done, Sally. Thank you for that. A lot of people not loving daylight saving or summer as much as I thought they would, but a man I think would get around summer and daylight savings is our very own.
1: The latest in sports with Tom Wren.
0: Tommy.
3: Yeah, no, I love it. I like the extra hour. Look, I'm a bit with the listeners in the sense that that extreme heat, I find it harder and harder to deal with when it's really hot. I don't love, 38 to 45 degree days.
0: Well, if you believe the punters and the experts in the field, it looks like we might be in store for a very, very hot summer.
3: It's looking that way, isn't it? Yeah, the long-term forecast. That said,
0: I mean, the long-term forecast is one thing, but they predicted 28 degrees on Saturday for grand final day and it was blowing a gale on top of 20.
3: Exactly. I wouldn't be taking...
0: We love the people at the Weather Bureau, though.
3: Yes,
0: we appreciate everything you do.
3: They do a great job, but there haven't been a lot that have been right over the journey, have there, recently?
0: No.
3: So, I like the extra hour, but I also understand, I think the older you get, it does get harder to deal with that extreme heat. It can be really taxing. It saps your energy.
0: But in saying that, a 33 degree day when we're used to 20 feels a lot warmer than 33.
3: It does, doesn't it?
0: Yeah,
3: it feels a lot warmer, Sammy. So I get both sides, but overall, yeah, I think I'm a fan of summer and a fan of the extra daylight saving.
0: Now, in sport, a lot going on, but I wanted to start locally here.
3: Mm-hmm.
0: Our man, he's on the sports show right now. We know Luke Pedler has requested a trade to Port Adelaide from the Adelaide Crows. This is what our man on Drive last night had to say.
4: Oh, I'm shocked. I said to Leith, we were punching on, with each other at the Rams gate, a short time ago, and now we're trying to join each other, Timmy.
5: It's amazing, isn't it?
4: Huge conversation, this Luke Pedler trade. I know... to some listeners or some fans, they might be thinking, well, he's in the best 22 when fit or around about the marks, but he has the attributes and the athleticism to be a real kind of line-breaking game winner, Timmy.
5: Midfielder.
4: A midfield
5: and
4: forward.
5: He struggled to get that time.
4: Exactly. And hence I said midfield forward, not forward midfield.
5: Not the other way around.
4: 70-30, I think he's got the capacity to break tackles, break lines, kick goals from the midfield, and that's the type of the player that the Adelaide Crows fan base have been dying out for.
0: Yeah, that's Nettie McHenry on Drive last night. This is the best time to have a go at him because he can't go back. So do you agree with him or disagree?
3: Yeah, I do think he's got that potential. He's only played 49 games, I think 10 this season, just gone. He's been a frustrating player because he hasn't been able to get his body right, and some of that, or a lot of that, isn't under his control. It's, either a bit of luck, all of that kind of stuff. He just needs a really good run at it. If he can have a couple of years where he gets his body in shape and plays really well and gets a huge base behind him, he can be that player that Ned talks about. He is a line-breaking player. He's got a beautiful shape about him in the sense that he's a powerful build. He's big, but like this year, for example, there are a couple of times where he'd play a game in the sandfall and then he'd come straight back in from an injury and then his hamstring would blow up again. So it's been frustrating for Crows fans, so I can definitely feel... I think a lot of Crows fans recognise that he's also got that potential, but unfortunately, it just hasn't been able to play out. I think for Port, it's a good opportunity. If they can get him for a reasonably good price, I think he's worth taking a punt on.
0: I mentioned
3: and maybe it's a change of environment that's going to make the penny drop for him.
0: I mentioned this a few weeks ago. Just wouldn't it just be the Crows' luck that they trade him out and he becomes the player that they always wanted? I mean, I'll take it as a Port fan.
3: Yeah, and that can happen. He's the eighth player, if it ends up indeed going down that path, and it's on the back page today, eighth player in history that would have played across the two clubs. We haven't seen that many.
0: Rory Atkins.
3: Yeah, Rory Atkins is the most recent one, exactly, Sammy. And he had a bit of a stint in between.
0: Yep.
3: He was at Gold Coast. But for those wondering this morning, they're all listed out. David Brown, Ian Downsborough, Brett Chalmers, Matthew Bowe, Brad Symes, Billy Frampton, and Rory Atkins, who you touch on. So David Brown was a really good player with the Maggies, won a few flags. But outside of that, not huge names there. Matty Bowe, I think, still doing some running. I reckon he's working at Carlton, I think. He was a solid player. Brett Chalmers, great sample player as well. But no absolute household names in amongst that lot, he can be a really good player. So, look, sometimes it's a change of environment for a player that makes them realise that they need to take this second and final chance. So let's hope that that's the case if this trade does indeed go ahead. But I like what I see from Luke Pedler when he plays. He just needs to play more. In terms of other footy news, Sammy, John Longmire, he's off to Essendon.
0: Big news.
3: So that's a good appointment, I think. They need a bit of stability. First-time coach. Now, Mark McVay's been around for a long time, so he's going to be okay, I think, anyway. But the fact that he's going to have someone with him as a right-hand man who's been there, done that, been in the system for 20, 25 years and has got enormous respect in John Longmire and been out of the game for a little bit too, Sammy, I think that's probably important just to take stock and sort of see things through a different lens and you know, look a bit more holistically at things. I think it's a great appointment. So he's got to be the director of performance, I guess, you know, football operations, oversee the whole thing. Probably a bit like a Neil Baum type role, but maybe a bit more hands-on. So that's a really good appointment, I think, for Essendon and for Mark McVay. They need to get things right there. It's been a long time since the Bombers have been any good, so I reckon that's a good one.
0: Anything else we need to know about on this Tuesday morning, Tommy?
3: Well, we're still a week out from trade period officially beginning, but, you know, it's starting to ramp up. Yeah, exactly. It's all starting to boil up now. Given that the season's over, Chris Fagan, that's the only other major story. Yep. We heard his mum. That was pretty funny. I thought yesterday, Bev, say he needs to retire. You know, he's done it all. He said that yesterday.
0: I know a lot of the interviews that we've seen of Chris Fagan since the grand final would involve probably a few drinks mm-hmm. and some not so full night's sleep, but he's looking buggered.
3: He's 65. He's been in the game for a long time. Remember, he was at Hawthorn as, you know, an assistant there for a long time. And so, huge success. They always go deep in finals. And he's been at Brisbane now for a decade. So, they've made four grand finals in a row. They've obviously won three in a row. But it's a grind. It takes it out of you. And, I mean, like his mum said, he'd be going out on top. Now,
0: it's a fairy tale.
3: It's a fairy tale. If he did go out and went one more year and say they only finished sixth or something next year, seventh, it's still going to be an all-time great career. But does he want to put himself through that stress? And I think that's what he's weighing up now. If you're going to do it, you have to be boots and all. You have to be every day. Phone calls, parents, families, all of that. So if you're not fully committed, the players, they work it out pretty quickly.
0: I feel like he's got 1 year to run on his contract. If mm-hmm. you lost the grand final this year, it would have been an easy decision to go around and try for one more.
3: Yep.
0: But because you've done the three-peat, there's only been three this century, and the other one was with your own footy club.
3: Mm-hmm. What have you got to prove?
0: Exactly. You've got nothing to prove.
3: You've got nothing to prove, and the difference between three and four, but maybe there's that carrot. He says, well, no one's done four. Why don't I become the first one? So how much of that is driving him? How much of the players saying, you know, Chris, we really want you to push on? Only he can answer that, but he'll come to that decision, I would think, in the next few days, because they need to start planning. We spoke about it a little bit yesterday. It would be a highly sought-after job if he was to step away, and it's his decision to make, clearly. So that's probably the major thing. Only other little bit of news, I guess, around Sammy is cricket. Final one dayer is tomorrow night, Australia-South Africa. Most attention, though, is all on the Test series. And the Socceroos, they play tonight against Brazil in Brisbane. 1-1 draw when they played on Friday night in Townsville. So another opportunity for the Socceroos to show their stuff against one of the world powerhouse sites.
0: Quick question for you, Tommy, on news reading.
3: Oh, yeah.
0: I watched the excellent product that was Nine News last night and mm-hmm. saw yourself there with Brenton Ragless. The interludes, the little chats between Brenton throwing to you, do you ever prep what you're going to say? Because I got a question for you.
3: Yeah.
0: Last night, Brenton and Nine did an excellent package on the statewide blackout.
3: Oh, yes.
0: 10 years ago, and state plunged into darkness. Mm-hmm. We saw the footage. He then throws to you, and you give out the expert line, and I'm going to paraphrase because I can't quite remember it, but it was in relation to Luke Pedler.
3: Oh, and the club being in the dark or
0: and
3: something?
0: He hasn't left the club in the dark, and you lingered on dark, and and I thought you were pretty happy with your own gear on that one. Was that pre-planned or in the moment?
3: No, that was scripted. That
0: okay.
3: part. So we knew that we were coming off the blackout. So,
0: okay.
3: And I thought because of the story, I'll emphasise that word.
0: Did make me giggle.
3: A little bit more. Generally, I think the best interactions you don't script because that's a bit more natural.
0: Yep.
3: But sometimes you might say, oh, hey, like last week I said, look, I'll ask you for your tip and your your Norm Smith. And Raggy, Alice Monfries, for example, who I think I did it at 4 o'clock, she'd be like, yeah, no stress. Whereas Raggy, why don't you say Fremantle and Luke Jackson? So Raggy's...
0: Oh, I don't doubt him.
3: Yeah, he's not bad. He would have been fine, but I said...
0: If not on the spot with sport.
3: I gave him a couple of suggestions. Or I said, you can go Brisbane and Zach. So then he said Fremantle and Luke Jackson. Oh, so I gave him a couple of options. I said, who do you think will win? He said, oh, Freo. And I said, okay, well, I do too. I said, I'm going to go Hayden Young. And I said, you could go Luke Jackson if you want. Or anyway, yep, that's, you know, so I said he's Ruckman. So I will sometimes prompt. Or if we're coming off something, but he's very good on thinking on his feet. I prefer it when you don't have to script it because then it's a bit more natural. Oh, yeah. But it depends. If you're just starting, so if I'm starting with someone that's just beginning some reading at 4 o'clock, we might just do a little bit of, hey, why don't we talk about this? Just so that, you know, they're not caught in the moment because they're so worried about reading their next intro.
0: There's a little glimpse for you behind nine, just lift the curtain of 9 years.
3: Yeah, and it's probably different for a lot of different people. But the longer you're in it, the more you sort of think, well, you know, if I get caught, I'll just laugh and move on.
0: Yeah. Well done, Rennie. Thank you.
3: Thanks, Abby.
0: We're going to do another quick break. We'll wrap up shortly. 5AA Breakfast, Stace and Jono coming up after 6 o'clock, but time for a call or two before then. 8223 0000. It's going to be 33 degrees today. Daylight savings not far away. The sun is poking up behind the Adelaide Hills. We're in store for a cracker. What do you want to do on a 33-degree day?
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0: We certainly are walking on sunshine across Adelaide this morning. Top of 33 degrees, currently 23.1 in the city. The actual temp, 19.6. So we're in store for a cracking, cracking day. A couple of texts before we round out Early Breakfast this morning. 391, good morning. I live in Harndorf and absolutely love summer and daylight savings. It is so beautiful up here. Michelle, hi Sam. I dislike daylight savings because I feel it messes with my body clock. Plus, I find it too long. I like summer when the temperature is between 25 and 30. Another one, Jim. Hi, guys. Will Port finish higher than the Crows? As a Crows fan, I'm nervous. It's going to be an interesting year in 2027, I think, Jim. Anything can happen. Anything can happen. I have been surprised with the amount of people who aren't all in favour for daylight savings. I'll meet you in the middle. I do think it goes a little bit too long. I think the four-month stretch of daylight savings is a lot more understandable and better to handle than the 6 months. But at the same time, we've got cracking weather here in Adelaide, as we've said all morning, 33 degrees today. So keep cool. You might want to break out the shorts. Plenty of shorts so far this morning in the 5AA office. I mean, Tom Wren, that man's always wearing shorts, no matter what the temperature. He's just a crazy, crazy man. But anyway, it's time for me to get out of here. Stick around. It is 5AA Breakfast with Stacey Lee and Jono Edwards coming up after 6 o'clock. But for now, we're going to head over to the newsroom with the very latest in the news with Kendall Bredick and Tom Wren. I'll join you tomorrow morning from 5. At this stage, I have a special guest host. Not going to allude any more than that. Catch you tomorrow morning from 5.
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2: Partly cloudy and 33 with the 6 o'clock news. 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
2: Interest rates may rise to their highest level in 15 years when the Reserve Bank hands down its decision later this afternoon. More from Michael Paggy in Canberra.
18: The RBA board, which sets monetary policy, will wrap up its two-day meeting with analysts tipping the official cash rate will rise 25 basis points, taking it to 4.6%, its highest level since 2011. The potential hike comes as inflation remains stubbornly high, and the Reserve Bank says its only lever to get it down is to push up interest rates. Knowing it'll cop some of the blame, the Albanese government has taken a preemptive strike, blaming the conflict in the Middle East for the inflation problem.
2: Greens leader Larissa Waters is stepping down after just 16 months in the role due to illness. She says a pre-existing kidney disease has worsened in recent months. A party room meeting will be held this week to decide on the next leader. Senator Waters will take a period of medical leave before returning to Parliament in her role as a senator for Queensland. The five men arrested in an alleged plot to attack a UK airbase used by US forces are set to be released on bail. The men, all UK nationals in their 20s who live in London, were arrested on suspicion of terror offences near RAF base Fairford on Sunday. The head of UK counter-terrorism policing, Assistant Commissioner Lawrence Taylor, says the investigation is not over.
19: The five men who were arrested are being released on police bail this afternoon. This does not mean that the investigation is over. They are subject to stringent conditions on their movement and contact with others. They absolutely remain under investigation.
2: A shed containing farm machinery has gone up in flames at Nairn in the Adelaide Hills. Rob McLean from the CFS says crews were called to Little Dublin East Road just before midnight.
20: Firefighters preventing it from spreading to the house located 5 metres away from the shed. Damage to the shed and its contents is estimated at approximately $400,000. A cause has not been determined and will be investigated.
2: Landmarks around the country will light up blue today for Police Remembrance Day. Special services will also be held nationwide to honour officers who've lost their lives in the line of duty, along with the families they've left behind. SA venues were in the spotlight at last night's 2026 Wine List of the Year Awards. There was recognition for the Crafers Hotel, 2KW and Restaurant Botanic. The SA Top 10 also included the Salopian Inn, Euradler Hotel and Chianti. And Rod Stewart has announced the final Encore tour next year after facing a series of health issues. He maintains he's not retiring, but this will be his last rock and roll tour. In August, he cancelled the remaining dates of his One Last Time tour after undergoing a heart operation. Turning to 5AA Sport.
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3: And a very good morning to you as well, Kendall. We'll start with football. Sydney Premiership coach John Longmire is joining Essendon to work with new coach Mark McVeigh. Longmire will leave the Swans to become the Bombers General Manager of AFL Performance. Bombers great Matthew Lloyd telling our radio, it's a major coup off the field.
5: When you have someone like John, it helps attract other people too and take some of the pressure off Mark, and to have that type of person in your corner, that's a brilliant appointment.
3: Norm Smith medal judge Sean Burgoyne, meantime, says he has no regrets about ignoring Will Ashcroft in his votes. Let's go to cricket. Pete Hanscom hasn't given up hope of a test recall for Australia. The 35-year-old is currently in India, playing for Australia A in a Red Bull tour, with the first match starting today. The Socceroos are preparing to play against Brazil in their second friendly tonight in Brisbane. Meantime, there's a stack of UEFA Nations League matches on this morning. Italy is currently 4-1 up against Turkey with only a few minutes left to play. It's nil-all currently between Belgium and France. Northern Ireland and Hungary are also locked at nil-all, while Sweden leads Poland 3-1. And in some tennis, Australians Madison Inglis and Storm Hunter have won their opening qualifiers for the China Open, but fellow Aussie Ellen Perez lost. And that's the 5AA Sport.
2: To the weather, partly cloudy, heading for 33, a shower or two tomorrow, 24, showers on Thursday, 21, and then partly cloudy Friday, 18. At the moment, 23 on 5AA, always Adelaide.
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7: Stacey Lee and Jono Edwards. This is 5AA Breakfast.
1: Yes, it certainly is. 7 minutes past six. Let me begin this show by saying 33 degrees. That is all that matters. What is said to be a magnificent day. And good morning to you. Welcome to 5AA Breakfast. Jono Edwards in the chair. Stacey Lee joining me. Will Goodings will be back next week. A big show on the way. A really magnificent play or performance on at the Festival Theatre at the moment. Death of a Salesman. Alison White, you remember her from Blue Heelers. She'll join us. It's do or die for the Reserve Bank today, with interest rates potentially reaching their highest level in 15 years. We will get you across what we can expect and really what it will mean for homeowners. It's set to be a scorcher, as I mentioned. We'll check in with Surf Life Saving SA. It's an early start, it would seem. What does it mean for the algal bloom as well? It's kind of, we haven't heard anything about it. Will the warm weather, you know, perhaps kick it back into gear? We certainly hope not. Measles cases continue to rise. We'll get the very latest on what you need to know and particularly what it means for vaccination. I'm sure there's a lot of people out there wondering, oh, well, am I covered? Am I not covered? We'll get the very latest. And a very, as I mentioned, we'll check in with Surf Life Saving SA. It's an early start, it would seem. What does it mean for the algal bloom as well? It's kind of, we haven't heard anything about it. Will the warm weather, you know, perhaps kick it back into gear? We certainly hope not.

0: I know. How good is it? Although I wish it was a little bit more consistent.
1: Yeah. It's, well, this time, I don't mind this time of year because we get a nice day and then we get a storm. I'm a storm guy.
0: No, I just like to have the consistent wardrobe.
1: Oh, okay.
0: I don't like having to get the jacket out and then put it away and then get it back out again a couple of days later. But, you know, first world problems.
1: Men don't. I think we kind of we rock shorts all year round. We just roll with it.
0: Yeah, that'd be nice.
1: Well, I'm sorry. Hey, but it's got me thinking. And, you know, summer, it's starting to go into warmer weather. Yep. I'm sure there'll be plenty of people, school holidays, grandparents heading down to the beach today. I think going to the fish and chip shop is a lot harder than people think these days. Gone are the days where it's pretty simple, and then you're looking at me very perplexed. And I know it's only 10 past 6 in the morning.
0: Yeah.
1: But this theory of, you know, you back in the day, you get a minimum chips and some fish, flakes, some butterfish, and that's all you need. Now you go to the fish and chip shop, the smorgasbord is as long as my arm. Like, what do you choose?
0: Just the fish and chip pack, please.
1: No.
0: Tartare sauce on the side.
1: You think that, but then you go in and then
0: maybe
1: you've got Chico rolls. You've got to choose whether you want chicken salt
0: is
1: or not.
0: Any chicken in a Chico roll?
1: I reckon it's vegetarian.
0: Oh, is it? Yeah, well, but see, that's the thing. I don't know what's in it, so I'd never order it.
1: Surely I'm not alone here. 8223 0000. What's your fish and chip order? Because it's not as simple, because you've got salads now, you've got chicken schnitzel hot packs. There's just too much going on. It's not simple, Stacey.
0: I think you're overthinking it.
1: No, it's...
0: I think you're overthinking it.
1: Well, you generally want one of everything.
0: Well, I guess it depends on... If you're going down with the family, if you're going for fish and chips, you're getting the fish and chips.
1: Yeah, but what about their potato fritter? What if Molly wants a potato fritter or a pineapple fritter?
0: Yeah, sure. I can get around a pineapple fritter. Have you ever had a banana fritter?
1: No. See?
0: Yeah, they're good.
1: Deep fried Mars bar?
0: Oh, yeah, I've had one of those.
1: The list goes on.
0: And the best part about the banana one is it's coated in cinnamon sugar instead of salt. You know, put salt on battered fish.
1: Again, it's outside
0: cinnamon
1: the realm
0: sugar.
1: Of fish and chips. It's not simple. 8223 0000. We'd love to hear from you because then you choose your fish. Do you get crumbed? Do you get battered? Do you get grilled?
0: Oh, no. If you're going out to order fish and chips and you order grilled fish... No.
1: Yeah, it's a bit kind of like just leave your diet at home because you're about to have hot chips anyway.
0: You're not going out to a takeaway fish and chip shop and ordering grilled fish, are you?
1: Well, I think there's a certain group of people that I feel as though it's a mum thing.
0: When I was younger, my dad always used to love vinegar on chips and he would douse the chips in vinegar, which as kids, ugh, yuck. Now, I don't mind a little bit of vinegar, but I don't like it swimming in vinegar.
1: There is a fish and chip shop on Port Road that does vinegar salt.
0: Oh.
1: So instead of chicken salt, it's vinegar salt.
0: Oh, I think I'd like that.
1: It is life-changing. it is incredible.
0: I couldn't forego the chicken salt.
1: I think you need both.
0: Yeah. But is that too much salt?
1: Oh, I think if you, again, you
0: you're getting fish
1: when
0: and
1: in
0: chips.
1: Rome, we're having fish and chips. 8223 0000. Solve this debate for me because it's not that simple.
0: See, okay, so what would you order?
1: Well, but this is the thing, it's too hard.
0: If I held a gun to your head, we're in the fish and chip shop, what are you picking?
1: I don't know. What do I feel like? Do I feel like salt and pepper squid, calamari?
0: Oh, no.
1: This extends too far.
0: What about a seafood extender?
1: Well, that's what I'm saying. You've got the crab sticks, you've got a seafood extender. It's not as simple. I know there's a lot of issues in the world, but I think this is quite important.
0: Yeah, on a day like today, it's pretty important.
1: 33 degrees. It's a big day for South Australia. We'd love to hear from you how you're planning to celebrate. I'm going to call it the unofficial start of summer because generally when you have this one warm day, it kickstarts the rest of the days, doesn't it?
0: Oh, yeah. You get ready. You get into it. You get ready for the season. We have a question from Lyndon in Aberfoyle Park. He's says there's a couple of Kiwi fish and chip shop staples that he can't find in Adelaide. He's wondering if anyone can help. So this is a call out for the Kiwi expats in Adelaide. Can anyone find a curry rice roll and hot donuts?
1: Oh, see, that's another side of it.
0: Yeah, I've actually not seen recently hot donuts at a fish and chip shop, but they should do that.
1: They used to.
0: Because that would be great.
1: There certainly used to be one on Brighton Road that used to do it.
0: Nothing beats a hot donut. I have
1: jam
0: to get
1: donuts.
0: A hot donut. Oh, yeah, I like the plain with sugar and cinnamon.
1: Yeah.
0: But you cannot go to the show without getting some hot donuts.
1: Oh, yes.
0: I think that's a given.
1: It'd be the biggest profitable thing ever, wouldn't it?
0: Just you.
1: You're just printing money when you've got a donut machine.
0: Yep.
1: Because there's just no... No one's going to say no, even Pester Power.
0: The jam's always

0: too hot when you bite into it.
1: You get third degree burns.
0: I feel like it retains its heat more than the actual donut does.
1: But I think that's part of the atmosphere, isn't
0: burning
1: it?
0: Burning your mouth on the way out.
1: Same with hot chips and gravy. You know, when you're just absolutely scalding it. That's another thing, hot chips and gravy.
0: Gravy, yeah, do love a gravy.
1: But do you get it with, like...
0: Not with fish and chips.
1: Well, you say that, but I'm sure there's a lot of texts coming in of people sending photos of their fish and chips. Well, we want to hear from you. 8223 0000. What's your fish and chips order? It's 33 degrees today. It's going to be the first time a lot of people fire up their air conditioners as well, I would have thought.
0: Oh, yeah. Clean that filter out.
1: Well, that's when you know we're really starting to get into go time. The garden is going to go absolutely bananas over the next couple of days.
0: Uh-huh.
1: Everything's coming alive.
0: I do like a fish burger.
1: See? It's not that simple, is it?
0: Caroline said, I was in Wallaroo last weekend. Yummy fish and chips, even lemon and tartare, heaps of chips, and that was the small. She sent us a photo. It looks massive. So the seagulls shared her chips.
1: See, there's another text here from Michael in Ridlington. He said, I would order a hot chicken pack or a minimum of chips with chicken salt. See, he's not going for fish. Yeah. He's going for chicken.
0: Yeah. Why is it called a minimum chips? Why not just a small?
1: Why is that a South Australian-ism?
0: I think so.
1: Because a minimum chips used to be what you just order every time. You just say, I can have a minimum chips.
0: Is there a maximum chips?
1: Well, yeah. Well, again, this is the fish and chip shop. It's not as simple as we all think. But the thing is, I reckon a minimum chips was bigger than a small.
0: So you had small and then minimum.
1: I think, yeah.
0: But doesn't the very term minimum suggest it should be the smallest?
1: Stop trying to put common sense when we're talking about South Australianisms fish and fish and chip shops. You know what I'm saying?
0: Yeah.
1: Dean and Craigmore, what's your fish and chip order?
2: Morning, ladies and gentlemen.
0: Hello.
2: Now, I thank you for getting the quintessential dim sims.
1: Correct.
2: You've got to have dim sims, you've got to have soft chips, vinegar, couple of potato fritters, and a couple of dim sims, and two pieces of fish.
0: The thing I struggle with that order, Dean, is the different sauces. Because with fish and chips, it's usually a tartare. You've just suggested vinegar as well, but then with a dim sim, you can't eat a dim sim with vinegar or tartare, you need soy.
2: Yeah, but you have the chip. They have the dim sims in a separate bag.
0: Okay, with the soy in the bag. Okay, all right.
1: And that's the other question I've got. Like, why do some people call potato fritters potato scallops?
0: Yeah, well, that's what it was in Sydney growing up. I don't know what it is in Melbourne and Queensland. I think every state has a different one.
1: But you can order scallops. I'm really impassioned about this. It's probably too much.
0: Yeah,
1: anyway,
0: that's a good point.
1: 17 minutes past
0: Jono's
1: 6.
0: Jono's mind is about to blow.
1: It's something I've never been able to get off my chest. And you know what? I thought we'd do it on Breakfast Radio.
0: Yeah,
1: how about
0: fair.
1: That? 17 minutes past 6. It seemed to be a magnificent day right across Adelaide. We'll continue taking your calls and get you across the latest news of the day after this.
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1: Now, there's Christmas parties and then there's nights that are genuinely, well, genuinely, that they sparkle. None more than Starlit Christmas Celebration at the Adelaide Convention Centre.
0: Well, on Friday, December 11 and Saturday 12, step into an evening of festive glamour with a delicious three-course dinner, five-hour drinks beverages, Michael Griffiths, the cabaret performer's hosting, and two live bands, Mr. Buzzy and the cast, getting you on the dance floor.
1: Mr. Buzzy knows how to get me on the dance floor. They are very, very good.
0: You are
1: good.
0: Mr. Buzzy.
1: This morning I am, yes. This is how Christmas and the end of the year should be celebrated. The perfect opportunity to dress up, raise a glass and thank your team or entertain clients and then party well into the evening.
0: So visit Adelaide Convention website for more information and deals for tables of 10. Book now and make this year's Christmas celebration spectacular.
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1: After 6, we're taking your calls on 8223 0000. The number to ring, I guess, what's your favourite? Hot chips order or, you know, fish and chips order when you go to the fish and chip shop? Because it is not as simple as we first thought. And then the other solution is what type of chip do you go for? There's about three or four different kinds.
0: Oh, as in sizes?
1: Well, yeah. Do you go fries? Do you go, you know, traditional cut? Plenty of text coming in at the moment, isn't there?
0: There are. And there seems to be maybe an answer to your potato scallop debate.
1: Well, it's a potato fritter in South Australia.
0: It was a potato scallop in Sydney. Helen on the text line says in Melbourne they're a potato cake.
1: Well, this is just more perplexing by the minute. 21 minutes past six. We're talking fish and chips because it's said to be a magnificent day, a top of 33 degrees. And as we look out onto Hindmarsh Square, the sun is already rising. If you're just waking up, get the windows in the house open because it's said to be a beautiful morning. But it also is an important time in the garden because when it comes to your lawns, your gardens, or your veggie garden, it is go time. Michael Keelan from 5AA Weekend Breakfast and our resident garden expert joins us. Michael, it is go time today.
13: Morning, Jono. Morning, Stacey. Yes, look, just a minute, I'll put the hose down and pick the phone up.
0: Jono's really nervous about this weather, Michael. He's been concerned about his garden, his tomatoes, his lawn.
1: I'm excited.
0: Should he have done more prep before today or is today the day?
13: Well, you're right. He should have done a little bit more preparation. The good old early, so I mean, these days when we get a weather forecast, it's, 5 to 7 days. So you get a bit of a warning. I know it can change at the last minute. But really, as we hurtle into spring and summer's just knocking on the door, when we do get those sort of preempted temperatures, it's best to get out there and, you know, do a little thing like shade, soaking water. But if you wanted to have a lift, the trick is to water deeply. I mean, I made a joke about the hose, but sometimes we just get out there and sprinkle, don't we? We don't soak. And that's where it can go horribly wrong on days like today, especially as we're coming out of winter. So good soaking. Concentrate on your pots. They are the critical ones that are going to suffer, as well as softer plants. And Stacey, you know, like the hydrangea, you'd probably love those. Mm. Those sort of plants need a bit of shade and a really good soak at the moment.
1: It is a big time also for your veggie garden, Michael. Tomatoes, they have to be in. Is it now? Is it the October long weekend? Is generally when you plant your tomatoes, isn't it?
13: Yeah, it certainly is, and it's going to be a busy weekend all around for those sort of gardeners that are staying home, not going out for the the public holiday to get their veggie garden set. Yeah, particularly those tender seedlings that are nurtured to a point where you can plant them in the garden, but they still need, on a day like today, even get an old white sheet and cover over that area where the veggies are growing, just to give them that little bit of extra shade.
1: So I guess aside from tomatoes, if there's people listening at home and they're thinking, you know what, I'm going to try and walk in the footsteps of Michael Keel, and a hard thing to do, but to try and plant some veggies for the first time, what are some easy ones that are pretty, they're pretty easy to not kill? I'm going to say that.
13: Well, tomatoes are fairly easy, but things like radishes, they're easy to grow. All your herbs are, if you want to sort of parsley and sort of coming up to the time where you put basil in, just a few weeks away for that. But any plants like that are easy. I'll tell you, now I don't particularly like them, but eggplant. Now, if you like eggplant, they are so easy to grow. They're tough. They produce. You'll get enough eggplant, for the whole neighbourhood. The other one, of course, are beans. They are easy to grow. They love the warm weather. And cucumbers. And zucchini. Zucchini are probably, if you put a zucchini plant in, you're going to have zucchinis to give away to the whole neighbourhood, Jono. You'd be the star of the neighbourhood. You really would.
1: Can I use your guarantee?
13: Yeah, my guarantee is pretty good with gardening. Yesterday I had to sadly cut out a dead tree that did not survive the heat wave of a couple of years ago. So, it's heartbreaking, really, but this sort of weather, and when we get high temperatures, really in the high 30s and 40s, our plants, any plant, is really under a lot of stress. So you've got to be, pre-warned like you're doing now, tell people to get out there and soak their lawns, soak their pot plants, just to make sure. And if you can, just throw a bit of shade, temporary shade, over the more tender ones.
1: Mm. Great ideas. And and you are the man that knows it all, Michael Keelan from 5AA Weekend Breakfast and The Gardening Show. If you need any more advice, tune in on Sunday. It's set to be a big weekend.
0: Mm-hmm.
1: It's time to get the tomatoes in. 8223 0000. Join the conversation. We're taking your calls on the fish and chip shop. The chip shop, what's your order? Dave in Redwood Park, you're on the air.
9: Yeah, so I've actually taught my chip shop at Redwood Park, Redwood Park Fish and Chip Shop, Chicken Shop, how to make this. So basically back in Sheffield, England, and I think the story's right, we go back to sort of the war era, they got when they used to make the traditional chips, they'd have the two ends of the potato that weren't any good for chips, and they'd also have a bit of fish at the end of the tail that people didn't really like. So somebody, and you can go outside of Sheffield, like Chesterfield, 10K, they don't do it. Rotherham, 6K, they don't do it. It's just in Sheffield. So it's basically the tail end of a fish in between the two bits of potato that aren't very good for making chips, in the batter, into the fryer, fry it like a fish, then whack it between what we call a bread cake, which is a savoury soft bun, plenty of lashings of salt and vinegar, and away you go.
0: Oh, nothing beats carbs on carbs, potato on a bread roll. How good is that?
1: Chip sandwich, buddy, that's another thing. Yep. See, the orders continue. Tom Rand joins us in the 5AA Breakfast Studio. 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Rennie, a lot of movement in the AFL this time of year.
14: There is, and trade period hasn't actually even started yet, Jono. We're still a week away, but we know that moves are afoot. So Luke Pedler is the big one that's sort of floating around at the moment. Now, he's requested a trade, and he's requested to go across from the Crows to Port Adelaide, which doesn't happen often.
0: No.
14: In fact, if he is to make that switch, he'd be only the eighth player to have done so. Be a frustrating one for the Crows. He was a high pick, a first-round selection, pick 11, and he's only played 49 games. I think we can all see the potential, but he just hasn't been able to get a real run at it with his body, unfortunately. He has had some niggles over the journey. Even this year, only the 10 games, a lot of hamstring issues. Whenever he gets back, he plays two or three really good games and then his hamstring blows up or something happens with an adductor or a knee. Yeah, it's disappointing, but sometimes for a player, and it's like people in the workplace, they just need a circuit breaker. They need somewhere else to go, and maybe it's Josh Carr, you know, that gets the best out of him. Now, that's cold comfort for Adelaide, unless they can get a really good deal for him. So we'll wait and see how that unfolds, but both the clubs have acknowledged that he's made this request. There was interest from Essendon, but he wants to stay in Adelaide. Showdowns will be interesting, and that'll be difficult for him.
0: Yeah.
14: You know, he'll cop it. He'll be target almost number one for Crows fans if he does play, you know, which he would, you know, barring injury. So now it's all about working out a deal to get it done. So, yeah, very interesting. But he'd be only the eighth player in history to have played at both clubs.
0: Any word on what Port might get in return for the Butters deal, or is that still a bit?
14: It's still getting worked on behind the scenes. It's a great point, Stacey. That's the one, that's the biggest domino, clearly, that has to fall. So the AFL have obviously put a bit of a kibosh on the Todd Marshall situation where they do this separate deal. And I'm sure a lot of Port fans would be saying, well, now you sort of step in.
0: Yeah.
14: And I mean, this is the beauty and the hypocrisy sometimes of the AFL. Like, we've seen father, sons, and academy players go to Brisbane. You saw the Ashcroft boys, Jasper Fletcher, Annabelle, who they've got. They got them for basically Brisbane had to give up the picks in the 30s, 40s and 50s, whereas now Port Carlton and Essendon have to pay through the absolute nose to get them. So rules chop and change. It's all depending on, you know, what's in vogue at the time.
0: What the Victorian teams want.
14: Yeah, and it's frustrating. It is really frustrating to be able to keep up with it. But it has gone a bit quiet. That'll get done, I think, Stace. It will get done, but it could be one of those ones that goes deep into the trade period, which is still a good 2 or 3 weeks away. So very interesting, but we'll wait and see how that one plays out.
1: Good stuff.
14: Good on you guys.
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16: We're heading into what could be our hottest September day in two decades. Today's forecast top is 33. The overnight low was 21 at 11:30 last night after reaching 26.6 yesterday. The Reserve Bank is widely expected to lift interest rates for the fourth time this year as inflation remains stubbornly high. The official cash rate is tipped to rise to a 15-year high of 4.6%. Monthly mortgage repayments would increase by around $100 on the average $750,000 loan. The opposition claims the federal government's on the verge of becoming the highest taxing in history. The final budget outcome shows the underlying deficit is $6 billion lower for the last financial year, but the improvement's mainly been driven by a spike in tax receipts, especially from the superannuation system. Shadow Treasurer Tim Wilson says Labor's lost control of the economy.
18: This government is now on the precipice or on the verge of becoming the highest taxing government in Australian history. And we also know they're addicted to spending and that it isn't going to slow down.
16: The Federal Greens are searching for their second leader in just over 12 months. Chelsea Bowden reports.
19: Larissa Waters took over the top job for the Greens in May last year, replacing Adam Bandt after he lost his lower house seat. She told the party room last night she's stepping down to focus on her health. The Queensland senator has been managing a pre-existing kidney disease, but says her condition has worsened over recent months. A party room meeting will be held this week to decide on the next leader. Senator Waters says she plans to return to Parliament in her role as a senator once her health improves.
16: US President Donald Trump believes the five men arrested near a UK airbase used by the American military should not have been released on bail. The British nationals were taken into custody on suspicion of preparing a terrorist act targeting RAF Fairford, which has been used by the US to launch attacks on Iran. President Trump says their release on bail is a surprise.
20: Over there, I'm surprised that they released them. I wouldn't have done that. Look, they've been very good. They worked with us very closely. We know everything about them. we would not have released them.
16: Russian drones have hit Ukraine's National Academy of Sciences in central Kyiv, killing at least one person. Air defences intercepted another incoming strike. And the first emblem for the Brisbane 2032 Olympic and Paralympic Games will be unveiled in Cairns today. Georgina Winter reports.
2: A design embodying the state's cheekiness and vibrancy will be revealed when Brisbane's Olympic emblems are pieced together across the state this week. The emblem series starts in Cairns today, presented by Olympian Ian Thorpe and popular Cairns identity Paralympian Grant Scooter Patterson. More are set to be unveiled in Townsville, Rockhampton, the Sunshine Coast and the Gold Coast before a full showcase in Brisbane next Monday. Organising Committee President Andrew Liveris says the emblems play a big part in how Queensland showcases its identity, offering the world a first impression of the 2032 Games.
16: Turning to 5AA Sport.
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16: Here's Tom Wren.
14: Thank you, Kendall. Trade period might not begin officially until next week, but already moves are being made, with Luke Pedlar officially requesting a trade from Adelaide to Port Adelaide. If successful, the 24-year-old will be just the eighth player in history to have played at both the Crows and the Power. Pedlar played 10 games this season and has 49 in total to his name. Well, the Adelaide 36ers will train this morning as they look ahead to Friday night's game on the road against Illawarra. The Sixers will be looking to cement their good start to the season, which sees them sitting with a 2-1 record. Coach Trevor Gleeson telling Timmy G and Ned he's been pleased with the output of his players, with injuries to key players Bull Kowal, Flynn Cameron and Isaac Humphries.
22: You know, you've got virtually three starters out, so I've been really happy how the guys have stepped in and really stepped up. The young guys are playing with a passion and a confidence, and exactly what, you know, they get that opportunity, they've got to go for it.
14: And former Manchester City manager Roberto Mancini says the club's financial breaches during his time aren't his concern. City has been found guilty of a majority of the 115 charges brought against the club. It's alleged Mancini had a double contract. And that's the 5AA Sport.
16: Now the 5AA forecast, a partly cloudy day and 33, a shower or two tomorrow, 24, showers on Thursday, 21, and then partly cloudy Friday, 18. At the moment, 23 on 5AA, always Adelaide.
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14: 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And eight chicken nuggets with chicken sauce.
1: Oh, the
16: eight
1: nuggies.
16: Chicken nuggets. Not six, eight.
1: See, it's not simple. 8223 0000. We want to hear from you. 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
12: 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This is 5AA Breakfast.
1: 20 to 7. Good morning to you if you're joining us for the very first time. It is said to be a magnificent day, a top of 33 degrees. Now, if that is too hot, never fear, because there is a show in town which will certainly keep you cool.
26: Death of a Salesman has come to Adelaide. It is on right now at the Festival Theatre. Started on Saturday and runs until the 4th of October, and we wanted to talk about it. And who better to talk to than Alison White, who plays Linda Lohman in the show?
7: I know a bit about it.
26: Yeah, you do. Well, tell us about it, because there might be some listeners who haven't heard a whole lot about Death of a Salesman.
7: And never studied it at school.
26: Yeah.
7: Well, I mean, I think it was, you know, on every syllabus for my generation. Yes. Look, it is a classic. It's a Pulitzer Prize-winning play, and it is, I think the title somewhat gives it away in terms of what happens in the end. But it's sort of a comment on the American dream and family, and it has some very sort of pertinent issues, like, you know, cost of living and, you know, just striving to attain the unachievable. And I think family dynamics is really, really sharp in this play. And it's been a joy to perform. We've performed it in Melbourne, Sydney, Brisbane, and now we've opened in Adelaide to a fabulous opening night audience on Saturday night. It's a joy to perform. And it's not a bad cast. We're a good family.
1: Mentioning that cast, Anthony LaPaglia, we'd all know.
7: Adelaide's own.
1: Adelaide's own. He's been a star of screen, television, even movies, and, of course, on the stage. Yes. Just talk to us about the excitement and the presence. And I'm going to say the kind of, I'm going to use the word earthiness that he brings towards the screen. He's a classic Australian kind of bloke, tough bloke though, isn't he?
7: With a very strong Italian flavour.
1: How well with that?
7: Yeah, it's great working with him. He's a bit of fun.
26: Do you get to have fun? I imagine sort of touring and being to so many states as well.
7: It's together. A very tight-knit unit, really tight-knit unit. Despite the subject matter and despite... We have a lot of fun. Yeah. You know, we've actually been doing this production, that Neil's production, on and off for about 2.5 years in various different states with various different cast members. And we have 3 new cast members that have come in for this Adelaide leg, which are Adelaide actors.
26: Oh, great.
7: That's brought a nice new fresh sort of, you know, sprinkle to our Adelaide season. We've got Mark Saturo joining us and Lucas Sardellis and James Smith joining us. And they rehearsed when we were up in Brisbane. And, and they will be coming in now that we've started. They've come in. So, it's really a joy to work with them as well.
0: And what about for you yourself? Because you obviously have extensive experience working in TV.
7: I'm so
0: as
7: old.
0: Well. No, I would never say that. Frontline, Blue Heelers, you know, what's it like?
7: Did I do Blue Heelers? No, I'm joking. what's it like?
0: Being back on stage.
7: I love being on stage. Yeah. That's my stomping ground. So, yeah, I haven't been off it for a minute. So I haven't done any telly for. I did some telly, which is, I think, is coming out. Well, when? In the 8th of October.
0: Oh.
7: So, yeah. Awesome. So that's going to be fun. Yeah, that was really fun to work on the small screen again. That was interesting. It's a very different skill.
0: And I imagine, a very different skill. And also, you don't get that immediate response from the audience.
7: I'm an adrenaline junkie, let's face it. I love it. I really love performing. I love the collective nature of it. Yeah. I love the fact that everyone's experiencing one story at the same time.
0: Yeah.
7: And it's a team sport. So you rely on each other out there, and one last final cast member is the audience. So it's all of us have to chip in and make it an exceptional night in the theatre. You know, it's a beautiful experience. I love sitting and watching it, and I love performing it.
0: Yeah, great. Mm. Now, flatter us, because we always hear from people that come to town about Adelaide audiences, mm-hmm. and we've heard that we are some of the best.
7: Of course.
0: Is it because we kind of are more interactive and are giving you the responses that you kind of want when you're on stage, or why is that?
7: They're really literate, Adelaide audiences, actually. And I think it's because of your arts history here, The Dunstan's a beautiful theatre to play, and the Festival Centre is, you know, your festival. I mean, it's a very theatre literate population, and they know how to behave. No phones, love it.
0: No phones. Yeah, it's not often you hear a phone going off.
7: Oh yeah.
1: Well, it's been open across all of this weekend and continuing throughout the week. Thank you so much for your time. We're looking forward to it.
0: Yes.
1: I'm sure there's plenty of people that will be racing to get some tickets.
0: Yep, make
7: it's
0: sure
7: not
0: you get
7: a bad
0: in.
7: Show. Just between you and me.
0: But it's a limited season, so only on until the 4th of October. Only a few days to go, so make sure you get in and check it out down at the Festival Theatre. Alison, thanks so much for your time.
7: Thank you.
1: 14 to 7, get along. You do not want to miss that show. We're all eyes on the weather today. Let's head to the Bureau. Christy Johnson is there for the Bureau of Meteorology. Christy, a top of 33 degrees. It's set to be an absolutely magnificent day.
8: It's certainly set to be a scorcher, and it's been a pretty warm night as well. We've only been down to about 21 degrees all night, which means it's been sitting in the 20s all through the night, maybe a little bit uncomfortable. Currently on 23 degrees, and you're right, heading for a top. We've actually put it up overnight. It was 32 yesterday, now expecting a top around 33 degrees. Either way, it's still expected to be the warmest September day since about 2008. We got to 33.7, I think it was, back in 2008 in September. So, it's going to be a warm one. We've got northerly winds. The north to northeasterly winds are already starting to pick up. We'll probably see them sort of be fairly fresh during the day. We've got a fair bit of sunshine this morning. There's a little bit of patchy cloud around, but I think we'll see quite a lot of sun through the morning, probably clouding over as we go through the afternoon. And there could actually be a bit of a cool change tonight. So after dark, probably sort of more like 10 o'clock-ish at night, 9, 10 o'clock, we might see the wind shift around to the south to southwest, and that'll bring some slightly cooler air over us. So tomorrow it won't be anywhere near as warm. Top of 24 tomorrow. Some showers developing late tomorrow. So there's a trough that's going to bring a bit of a rain band in. We might start to see that start to arrive late Wednesday. Probably it's more likely into Thursday. I think the bulk of the showers at the moment coming through during the morning, tending to ease in the afternoon. But there is also the chance of a thunderstorm in the morning as well with that system coming through. So 24 tomorrow, 21 on Thursday with that sort of more humid air over us, and then a cold front and southerly wind change come through, which will clear that humidity and those showers and storms, but give us some cool air over us for Friday, 18 degrees Friday, and then it looks like a fairly settled weekend, 20 on Saturday, 21 on Sunday, and 23 on Monday.
1: Beautiful. Thank you, Christy. Let's head to SAPOL now. Senior Constable Daniel Isaacson is on the line. Daniel, a shed fire at Nairn last night.
9: Yeah, this happened about 11:45 last night. Police and fire crews were called to Little Dublin East Road after reports of a fire in a shed. Fire crews extinguished the blaze, which caused substantial damage to the structure and the contents. Fire Corps investigators will attend the property later on today to determine the cause, but in the meantime, we're just asking if anybody's seen anything suspicious in the area or has any CCTV or dash cam that might assist us. Give us a call on Crime Stoppers 1800 333 000.
26: And Daniel, police have arrested a drunk driver after failing to stop in the northern suburbs.
9: Yeah, this happened just after midnight this morning when police attempted to stop a Mazda hatchback on the Grove Way at Golden Grove after checks showed the registered owner was disqualified from driving. The driver took off but was found a short time later at Saints Road, Salisbury Plain, where the car was safely contained and the driver was arrested. The 27-year-old Salisbury North man returned a blood alcohol reading of 0.172 and was charged with failing to stop, driving while disqualified, refusing to provide details, and drink driving. His car was impounded for 28 days. He was issued a 12-month immediate loss of licence notice, and he'll be in court at a later date.
1: And also, two teenagers have been arrested in Noarlunga Downs this morning.
9: Yeah, just after 2 a.m, a resident in Garland Road at Noarlunga Downs rang police after his CCTV showed two figures walking up his driveway and trying his front door handle. The pair were last seen heading through the reserve towards Barcelona Road. Patrols arrived and searched the area, quickly locating two suspects matching the description in the area. The two boys, a 14-year-old from Noarlunga Downs and a 14-year-old from Seaford Rise, were both arrested after police allegedly found them in possession of balaclavas. They were both charged with carrying an article of disguise and bailed to appear in the Christie's Youth Court in October.
1: Good stuff. All right, Daniel. Senior Constable Daniel Isaacson from SAPOL. Let's check traffic and we'll come back with your calls, your texts, and a very special top seven before seven, because I reckon there's a few Rod Stewart fans out there.
10: Thanks, Jono, and morning, Stacey. Road's looking pretty good today. We're accident and tan breakdown free. Copping a few delays this morning, South Road through Mile End, Torrens Hill and Hilton, just for those ongoing works. Sluggish as we speak, the Port Road Expressway heading into Port Adelaide. A few works to look out for at Happy Valley, Main South Road near Chandler's Hill Road, they're always slow, and getting a little busy already this morning at Gilwyn for those ongoing works, Eastern Parade near Wicker Road. Early morning camera today, Folkestone Road, Dover Gardens. 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
12: Stacey Lee and Jono Edwards. 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
1: Well, all eyes on the Reserve Bank this morning, Stacey Lee, because we could see the highest interest rate rise in 15 years. To pull it apart, Michael Rodrigues is from Bentleys SA in Northern Territory. Michael, good morning to you. Look, there's a lot of homeowners that are very nervous this morning. What's your prediction?
16: I don't think it's much of a prediction. It's going to happen. There'll be a rate rise today, no question.
0: Michael, I feel like every time we talk, it's depressing news.
16: Hello, Stacey. That's probably why you don't call me very often.
0: I swear I haven't blocked your number. Okay, so...
16: Yeah, it's the way it's going to be. So, you know, and if you think about what the Reserve Bank's trying to do, if you just take a step back, but they're trying to suppress the economy. By suppressing the economy, by taking money out of the economy, demand will be less. We won't be able to afford as many things. And when the demand for something is less, the price comes down. It's as simple as that. The problem is the economy at the moment refuses to be suppressed and they're going to have to go hard.
0: Who can we blame? I like to be able to blame someone, Michael. It feels like the people I'm talking to, at least, aren't overspending. No one's going on extravagant holidays. I don't see anyone, you know, frivolously throwing money around.
16: I don't think it's that anymore. I think there's a couple of things. So demand is made up of public demand, which is government demand and spending, and private. Government demand is higher than it's been in decades. And Koshy did an analysis, I think was released yesterday, and it must be right because he's at Port Adelaide and anything coming out of there is good, right? So he's saying that government spending has gone from 24% of GDP to 27%. That's an extra $80 billion a year, every year for the last 4 years, which is equivalent to about 8 or 9 rate rises. It undoes about 8 or 9 rate rises by putting more money into the economy. So that is a main reason. That's a major reason. And the IMF, the International Monetary Fund, was also a couple of weeks ago telling our federal government to slow down their spending. It is just too much. So that's a main driver. The other thing is unemployment's low. So prices are going up. We're still paying them. We don't have a choice. I mean, if you know, your water rates, your council rates, your electricity, you don't have a choice. But because unemployment is so low, we're just paying those prices. So businesses feel they can just pass them on and they're confident that they can pass them on. So the RBA said a couple of weeks ago that if it comes to a choice between maintaining a low unemployment rate and reducing inflation, inflation comes first. And they believe in unemployment needs to have a 5 in front of it for inflation to start coming down. That is a tragic story. That they are real people that will lose jobs. They won't be able to put food on the table, won't be able to pay their mortgages. But in these situations, it's what's needed, unfortunately.
0: Okay, so rate rise today. A lot of people are saying another one this year. What are you thinking? Can you crystal ball it?
16: November. You can't. Look, if you believe the banks, there's two more. If you believe Warren Hogan from Barrenjoey, who's been a fairly decent predictor of what's happening, he's predicting another 4. So let's hope that just does not happen, because that will be catastrophic.
0: Yeah.
16: I think to take the heat out of this economy, I think another rate rise will probably be needed. And hopefully that's it. And you can't see past that. You just can't see past that. You don't know what's going to happen overseas with the war. You don't know what the data is going to come out at. I can feel things are slowing. Our restaurant clients have said that things have really, really slowed down since mid-August.
0: Okay.
16: I think at least 2 more, including today.
0: All right. Well, thanks for your time, Michael. Feels like we always have to leave it on a down note, but we appreciate your insights.
1: Let's pump it up. We can fire back up.
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1: A very special edition of Top 7 Before 7 because Rod Stewart has announced the final Encore tour next year after facing a series of health issues. Now, he maintains he's not retiring, but this will be his last rock and roll tour. Are you a Rod Stewart fan, Stacey?
0: Oh, I can get around Rod's music.
1: You'll know these songs. All right, number 7. Perfectly timed when we're talking about interest rates.
0: Yeah, I don't want to talk about it, actually.
1: I Don't Want to Talk About It by Rod Stewart. Number 6. Oh, this should be higher. This should be way higher.

0: That should have been higher.
1: Tonight's the night. I reckon a few people would have had their first date or their first dance to that song, surely. Number four. I mean, this is true. Some guys have all the luck. It's a bit more pop.
0: I like that one.
1: I'm thinking, what was that, maybe 70s, I reckon, that song? And
0: 83.
1: All right, let's go into a few more love songs. Number three.

0: Great song. Down to the top two. I mean, this should be pretty easy, I would have thought. However, you know, the top seven at seven, before seven, can be a little bit controversial. This one, an absolute tune. I'm surprised. The judges in the booth.
1: No, I think that's number one.
0: Although, in the number one spot for the top seven before seven Rod Stewart songs, this is a tune. Maggie May, the number one Rod Stewart song here on the 5AA Breakfast, top seven at seven. News time, we'll be back with more.
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1: Partly cloudy today, heading for 33 with the 7 o'clock news. Good morning, I'm Kendall Branty.
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1: It's been a warm night, getting down to 21 degrees. We're heading for 33 today, 14 above average for this time of year. Christy Johnston from the Weather Bureau says it could be our hottest September day in 18 years.
4: We got to 33.7, I think it was, back in 2008 in September. So, it's going to be a warm one. We've got northerly winds. The north to northeasterly winds are already starting to pick up. We'll probably see them sort of be fairly fresh during the day. We've got a fair bit of sunshine this morning. There's a little bit of patchy cloud around, but I think we'll see quite a lot of sun through the morning.
1: Homeowners are bracing for the fourth interest rate hike this year. More from Michael Packey.
5: The Reserve Bank Board has been meeting for the past 2 days, with analysts predicting another interest rate hike is on the cards. Financial markets are pricing in a rise of 25 basis points, taking the official cash rate to a 15-year high of 4.6%. The RBA governor has been warning inflation remains problematic and rate increases are the only way to try and bring it down. The federal government argues the conflict in the Middle East is making economic conditions challenging across the globe, and we're in the same boat as other countries.
1: The booming tobacco black market has wiped another $200 million from federal coffers. It sparked warnings the legal industry is close to being completely wiped out. CEO of the Australian Association of Convenience Stores, Theo Vaccare, says the federal government's got it all wrong fighting with big tobacco companies when organised crime controls the industry.
6: This federal excise topped out around $16 billion around 6 or 7 years ago. It's now below $4 billion for the first time since the turn of the century. Clearly, government excise is going backwards, especially in Victoria. Organised crime have taken over this industry. They started there, they've spread it around the country.
1: Police are investigating a shed fire at Nairn late last night. Just before midnight, they were called to Little Dublin East Road after reports of a fire in a farm machinery shed. Fire crews extinguished the blaze, which caused substantial damage. Fire Corps investigators will head to the scene today. The UK Defence Secretary says the decision to bail five men arrested near RAF base Fairford is an operational decision by police. Counter-terrorism police are leading the investigation into the men, who were arrested on suspicion of explosives and terrorist offences. Speaking after an emergency response meeting, Wes Streeting says they're under stringent bail conditions.
7: Of course, decisions around bail are operational decisions that are taken by the police and, where appropriate, the Crown Prosecution Service too. Those investigations remain live.
1: Virgin Australia is being accused of blaming weather as a cover for cabin crew shortages. More than 40 flights were cancelled over the weekend as football fans flew in and out of Melbourne. It's estimated as many as 30,000 passengers were impacted by either cancellations or delays. And it's Police Remembrance Day today. Landmarks around the country will be lit up blue and special services will be held nationwide. turning to 5AA Sport.
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1: And Tom Wren, some trade news.
9: Yeah, absolutely. Luke Pedler has officially requested a trade from Adelaide to Port Adelaide. The 24-year-old's been frustrated by injuries during his time at West Lakes, which has seen him play just the 49 games since arriving at the club at pick 11 in the 2020 draft. Well, tonight's second Socceroos friendly against Brazil in Brisbane will serve as a homecoming for rising star Lucas Herrington. The 19-year-old's eye-catching performances with the Roar and at the World Cup led to a deal with Premier League side Hull. Socceroos coach Tony Popovich says Herrington is humble and quiet, but definitely doesn't come across that way on the pitch.
10: Goes out there and he's full of aggression, but you wouldn't think that when you speak to him away from his football. He's developing, and he, since the World Cup, going to the Premier League, getting minutes now against Brazil, a confident young man, defending against the very best.
9: He's looking good. The first friendly in Townsville finished in a 1-1 draw. Let's go to cricket. Nathan Ellis and Joel Davies have been ruled out of Australia's third one-day in South Africa due to injury. The Test series is set to begin next Friday. Lani Pallister has again given herself a mammoth schedule for this week's Australian Short Course Swimming Championships that's being contested at Sydney Olympic Park. She'll compete in the 100, 200, 400, 800 and 1500 metre freestyle events. And the first piece of the 2032 Brisbane Olympic emblem will be unveiled in Cairns today. The logo is being revealed in six stages this week through a treasure hunt conducted in town set to host events across Queensland. And that's the 5AA Sport.
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11: Morning there. Roads are looking pretty busy at the moment. South Road through Thibberton, Torrensville and at the Henley Beach Road intersection. We'll cop a few delays also this morning. Porter Expressway at Port Adelaide. Works to look out for at Burton, Waterloo Corner Road near Hawker Road and getting busy at Bedford Park for Works Mowry Road near Sturt Road. Early morning camera at Dunrobin Road at Hove. 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Adelaide's most accurate traffic on 5AA.
1: To the weather, a partly cloudy day, 33, a shower or two tomorrow, 24, showers on Thursday, 21, and partly cloudy Friday, 18. At the moment, 24 on 5AA, Always Adelaide.
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0: 8 minutes after seven. Good morning to you if you're joining us for the very first time. A huge show on the way. Keep your radio locked on 5AA because we still have the opportunity for you to come along to the 5AA Golf Day.
1: Mm-hmm.
0: Those are tickets you simply do not want to miss. We've been taking your calls throughout the morning on, I guess, your favourite fish and chip order, hot chips, because it's 33 degrees, Stacey. And it's a record-breaking day today as well.
12: It is. Ben Jordan, our stats man, has been in touch. He actually got in touch before the forecast was revised up to 33. So this is the stats based on if it was going to be 32, the 10th hottest September day since 1888.
0: Wow.
12: And the hottest since the 27th of September 2008 at 33.7 degrees. It's 12 above average and it's not just hot, it's also been a really dry September as well. We've only had 13.2 millimetres and the average is 52.
0: Wow.
12: Yeah, for September. Only 1896 and 1951 have been drier.
0: I certainly think this is going to be an absolutely magnificent day. You just get the vibe.
12: 27th of September 2008 at 33.7 degrees. It's 12 above average and it's not just hot, it's also been a really dry September as well. We've only had 13.2 millimetres and the average is

0: this weekend is generally when majority of people will be planting their tomatoes. So good luck to all the gardeners out there. We'll continue to have the very latest on what we can expect today. We'll chat to Surf Life Saving SA a little bit later. I'm keen to kind of ask, where are we at with the algal bloom as well? Because last year we saw a lot of extra patrols brought on. Are we going to see a similar thing this year? Because it's all pretty much gone away, apparently.
1: Yeah, well, we haven't had an update. Are they still doing testing on the waters? We wouldn't know.
0: The last, I believe, was, you know, the cold weather has solved the problem. There's no problems. But if we're warming up again,
1: yeah.
0: Well, what does it mean?
1: It was really uncharted territory for South Australia. Of course, there have been algal blooms in other parts of the world, and they have seemed to hang around for a while. So it wouldn't surprise me if maybe the warmth does kick it back into gear. Mm. Let's hope not, though.
0: Certainly. And the other big story today that we're following is interest rates. We are set for a fourth interest rate hike this year. It's almost potentially going to be a 15-year high. A lot of people very nervous. And we spoke to an economist a short time ago who simply sounded defeated because we understand the rhyme and reasoning, but it doesn't really make any sense to most home buyers out there, does it, Stace?
1: Well, no. And yeah, I mean, I bang on about this every time we have an interest rates meeting. There's only a third of the population that have mortgages. There's a third who have paid off a mortgage and there's a third who are renting. So there's a third of people who are bearing the brunt of interest rate rises. Sure, everyone is suffering under inflation at the moment and cost of living increases and the price of everything is going up, which is what fuels inflation, which is what fuels interest rate rises. But it seems like the double whammy goes to the homeowners paying off a mortgage right now and renters, because that eventually trickles down to them.
0: Correct. And it seems like we're punishing people who do the right thing. Mm. Meantime, new research has come out this morning, Stace, regarding the illicit tobacco industry once again.
1: Oh, yeah.
0: The booming tobacco black market has wiped another $200 million from federal coffers. Now, again, it sparked warnings from the legal industry that the legitimate industry could simply be completely wiped out because what's the point? A lot of small independent tobacconists. Now, for us here in South Australia, I think it's our servos, it's our supermarkets that are our legitimate tobacco stores. We don't generally see independent tobacconists here, other than the legal ones, obviously. But it's again raising the issue of, well, what are we doing here, guys? You know, you're punishing one people, a group of people with interest rate rises and everything like that. But then the illegal tobacco market, well, those people are just running a riot because you don't want to reduce your excise. Mm. We'll follow that throughout the morning. But as I mentioned, a top of 33 degrees, and it means that a lot of people, particularly with their kids, and we saw last night on 7 News during the weather cross, plenty of mums and dads taking the best opportunity and grandparents for the start of school holidays to head to the beach. But it does come with a safety message. Cameron Smith is the operations manager at Surf Life Saving SA. Cameron, it's an early start. Patrols not quite ready to rumble just yet, but certainly you want everyone to take care today.
2: Yeah, 100%. Obviously, with this increased warm weather, there's going to be a lot of people wanting to head down to the beach. But with that comes, you know, obviously safety precautions and making sure that we're looking after each other while we're there.
1: Yeah. So have your patrols started for the year, Cameron, or when does that begin, formal patrols?
2: Yes, well, our formal patrols will kick off on the 10th of October. So until then, we don't actually have the red and yellow patrol flags on the beach. We still maintain a 24/7 emergency call out, but there won't be people physically on the beach keeping an eye on people as they're swimming in the water.
1: Yes. So after the long weekend, I guess that's kind of the unofficial start to summer.
2: Yeah, correct. That's it for us.
0: Yeah, certainly. And in terms of, I guess, moving forward into the summer, Cameron, I mentioned it before, a lot of people would have seen the extra patrols and the lifeguard service extended that we perhaps wouldn't normally see across our beaches due to the algal bloom. Have you got any indication of what we expect to see this year? Is there going to be extended patrols, or is Surf Life Saving in collaboration with the state government satisfied that those patrols won't be required?
2: Yeah, at this point, we're still working with government to understand to what degree that looks like. It may be wound back from what it was last year with the through the middle of the week patrols that we had, but we will still have a full weekend coverage and public holidays like we always do.
1: So you mentioned there won't be, you know, formal patrols, no red and yellow flag. What's your advice to people who are heading down to the beach today or for the next couple of weeks during school holidays? Where should they swim if there's no flags out? How's it

0: How's it? How do you identify the safe spots?
1: Yeah, so it's really important that you take your time to stop, look, stay alive. So if you are going down to your beach, take your time to actually stop, check the conditions, look for any rips, anything dangerous, any hazards, and make sure you're only entering the water if you feel comfortable and it's safe for your ability. Make sure you're always operating within your ability. Outside of that, make sure you're looking at our apps like BeachSafe. It's a really good app that can tell you the different hazard levels of the beaches, where the safe places to swim are, where it's less safe to swim. Always make sure you're trying to swim with someone or telling people where you're going and what time you're expected back. So make sure you stop, look, stay alive. It's really important.
2: Yeah, it certainly is good advice. Well, Cameron, we appreciate your time this morning and we wish you guys all the very best for this season.
1: Fantastic. Thank you very much for having me on.
2: Well, Stacey, another big thing this weekend with a lot of people heading away, they'll certainly be looking at the fuel price. And I just had a bit of a look. And if you are after unleaded, it's going to cost you, well, a fair bit, as we come to expect. It's around that $1.38 at a maximum. The cheapest around, sorry, $2.38.
0: I was about to say, that's pretty good.
2: I know, I'm so used to the dollar, but we need to get with the times. It's currently the cheapest around $2.33, $2.34. It'd be interesting to see if that's affected people's plans to go away this long weekend.
0: Yeah. What are you doing this long weekend? Do you usually plan to go camping, maybe caravanning? Are you still doing it? Because Ben on the text line says, diesel is almost $3 a litre. It's killing us. It's so expensive to run the kids around for holidays.
2: I think a lot of people would be making that decision. Is it worth jumping in the caravan and heading away? It'd be really interesting to hear from particularly anyone in our regions out on the York Peninsula or anywhere else. Have they seen a decline in bookings? We saw that January, February, I think it was near Australia Day, we had a similar decline where people were saying, "Oh, we're getting bookings cancelled and we can't sustain the, you know, they rely on these long weekends to fund the rest of the year and summer." And because of the fuel price and the algal bloom, it was a double whammy.
0: Yeah.
2: So it'd be certainly interesting to hear whether or not anyone has decided to put off their plans. The text line was running a little bit hot earlier, Stacey, regarding Rod Stewart, though.
0: Oh, yes, we had some feedback on our 7 before 7. Rick says, where was You Wear It Well? Had to be in there.
2: Ricky.
0: That didn't make the cut. And Helen, always love a text from Helen. She said, I loved all the top 7. Rod Stewart is not easy on the eyes, but can sing.
2: Oh, you know, Helen.
0: Helen always says it how it is.
2: I respect it. Rod Stewart's probably crying into his pillow right now. Well, he's not coming to Adelaide for his tour anyway, so we don't care, do we?
0: Going to Sydney only, I think.
2: I know. Well, I mean, he came here last year. I think Mel Usher went to it in the newsroom. She loved it. My mum went to it. I think she enjoyed it. I think it was with Cyndi Lauper. I think he performed with Cindy. I could be wrong. Anyway, let's check traffic at 17 minutes past 7 and we'll come back with more.
3: Morning there. Copping a few delays on South Road through Torrensville and Mile End at the moment. The Port Erin Expressway also carrying a fair bit of traffic heading into Port Adelaide. Brighton Road to Glenelg East quite busy and we're slowing up at Anzac Highway at Ashford. Early morning camera today, Diagonal Road at Sturt. You can now book an RAA approved repairer online. 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Adelaide's most accurate traffic on 5AA.
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2: 22 minutes past 7. Plenty of you jumping in the car at the moment would see the sun is shining. It's set to be a magnificent day, top of 33 degrees. Plenty of people heading to the beach. But there is some concerning news arising yesterday. And the issue, or I guess the concerns regarding measles increasing. We saw at Brighton High last week a bit of a spreader event. And now we're also seeing a number of sites across South Australia coming forward where an individual with measles has been. And we saw yesterday the Health Minister Blair Boyer and the Chief Public Health Officer Nicola Spiria issuing their concerns. We're joined by now Professor Catherine Bennett, who's the epidemiologist at Deakin University. Catherine, a lot of people would have seen it on the news last night and thinking, well, hang on, am I immunised for this? Am I covered for this? For those listening at home, is this a great concern to the average everyday person?
16: It is something people have to be aware of. We have very high vaccination rates in Australia, thankfully, and so the majority of adults and older children will be vaccinated. But we're now seeing more cases imported coming in, and with our vaccination rates dropping a bit, you know, there is more likelihood that someone who's not vaccinated or not fully vaccinated, who didn't get both doses, might now be exposed to a case. And that's what we've seen. We've seen now 5 cases linked to this one imported case of measles. So as our risk of importing cases goes up with outbreaks now in many parts of the world, including places like America that we haven't been used to in recent years, it does lift that risk of exposure. And because we've now got quite a long list of exposure sites, it's important for people to check those lists, see if they might have been in any of those places, and to monitor for symptoms, just in case if they're not sure if they're fully vaccinated, just to keep an eye out. And so they've provided that list of symptoms for people to look out for and then talk to the doctor. And I think the other important thing the health officials are saying is, don't just turn up to your GP if you think you've got symptoms that fit measles. Ring first, let them know so that they can manage it, so that if, in case it is measles, you're not putting other people at risk.
0: So, Catherine, when is someone usually vaccinated for measles? If you go through your regular vaccinations, when would you have received that one?
16: So this is part of our childhood vaccination. series, and so most adults will have received it when they were children. Parents will know if their children have had the MMR vaccine as part of their childhood vaccine program. And people who are born before 1966, they're considered to be, whether they're vaccinated or not, there was enough measles circulating at that time before the vaccine really helped remove that risk of disease in Australia. So those people born before 1966 will have immunity anyway from that natural exposure. So it's really for people who either know they haven't been vaccinated or aren't sure to really monitor for symptoms, but also parents of children who haven't been vaccinated, this is a good time to look at actually getting those vaccinations done. It's still possible to have catch-up vaccines, but we don't see an end in sight to the measles outbreaks around the world, unfortunately. So this is now something we're living with in a different way in Australia.
2: You mentioned those symptoms. What are those key symptoms, though? Because I know, a bit of cold and flu symptoms, all of us kind of get that every now and then. We go, it's just nothing. But what are those real key symptoms that relate to measles, which people at home should go, oh, maybe I should get checked?
16: Well, there are, as you say, the sort of general symptoms, fever and so on, but one of the giveaways is the blotchy rash. It usually starts on the face and head and then can progress to other parts of the body. So certainly if anyone had a bit of a fever, was feeling unwell, and then they start to see a rash, that's definitely a warning sign. But I think anyone who has unusual symptoms at this time of year, I know we've had a late flu season and COVID wave as well, but at the same time, it's about trying to be super alert. So those early symptoms, including fever, cough, runny nose, conjunctivitis, red eyes, itchy eyes, if they turn up and someone knows they've been at an exposure site, that's enough to act on. Don't wait for a rash. Just contact the local doctor, let them know, and then they can be assessed.
0: Yeah, and I think the concerning part about some of the new exposure sites, there's a cluster from Brighton Secondary School and also the emergency department at the Queen Elizabeth Hospital.
16: Yeah.
0: So, is that more of a concern that it was in an emergency department than another exposure site?
16: Look, anywhere around healthcare where you might have people who are more vulnerable, people who might be immunocompromised either by a medical condition or by treatment they're on, there's a greater concern because they might have been vaccinated or born before 1966 but could still be vulnerable to infection. But also it's just the number of people that can be together in an enclosed space for some time if you're waiting to be seen. So measles is very infectious, more infectious than COVID and flu. It's something where if you had an infectious person in a room, they might have left 10 minutes ago, half an hour ago, and someone else could still walk into that room and contract the virus. So that's part of the concern, is that, it can linger in the air. It really is a true airborne virus. The other challenge is it takes about 10 days after exposure for symptoms to typically develop, to present. Yeah. And so people might look at it, see they were there, and then think, I'm fine. But in fact, you have to keep monitoring your health for 10 days and beyond, just to make sure you are in the clear. So that's also important for people to know. It's not instant. It can take up to 10 days for any symptoms to appear.
0: Yeah. Well, we appreciate your time today, Professor. Thank you.
2: It's certainly concerning, particularly, I'm sure, you're a young mum. It feels like everything is trying to get young children. You know what I mean?
0: There's sickness everywhere, but I was just looking at the list and I would suggest going on the SA Health website to have a list of exposure sites for this measles outbreak, because there's a couple of sites that would have been really busy, Harbour Town on Saturday, the 19th of September. And I mentioned the emergency department at the Queen Elizabeth Hospital. This tells you just how long people are waiting in EDs in our hospitals. On the 23rd of September, Wednesday, 9:45 p.m. until 8:15 p.m. the next day. So this person was in the emergency department for almost 24 hours. And I don't know if this is another person or if this is the same case, but they were also in the emergency department waiting area from 5:15 to 10:20 p.m. on the 23rd.
2: So. Plenty of texts coming in regarding measles. A lot of people saying that, you know, back in the day, whenever they had measles or chickenpox, they'd have a party to spread it around. Gone are the days. Not anymore.
0: I'm not sure there'd be health experts out there agreeing with that anymore.
2: Hey, also, and just some breaking news that is certainly going to affect a number of those heading to the city this morning, the Hindmarsh tram. So just out on Port Road, one of the passengers, only one passenger on the tram at a time. The tram has hit the pole at the end of the line with some damage to the tram. So none to the track. So no, currently no delays or not expecting any for the rest of the days, but it sounds like a tram has hit the end of the track at Hindmarsh. So we don't believe there's going to be any delays, but potentially maybe leave a couple of extra minutes just in case. News time, and we'll come back with much more. Your calls, your texts. It's 7:30.
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17: Partly cloudy and 33 with the 7:30 news. Good morning, I'm Kendall Brady.
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17: Mortgage holders are bracing for another rate rise today, with economists predicting we could see an additional 3 by May next year. The RBA is largely tipped to lift the cash rate to 4.6%, the highest level since 2011. Economic futurist Evan Lucas says it's going to get worse before it gets better.
19: The probability that we could get to 4.85% by Christmas is something that needs to be debated and something that is reasonable in terms of the discussion that's going on.
17: Larissa Waters has stepped down as leader of the Australian Greens. Senator Waters has revealed she's been dealing with a pre-existing kidney condition which has declined over recent months. The Queensland senator was appointed the party's leader in May last year, taking over from Adam Bandt, who lost his seat at the election. A party room meeting will be held this week to discuss the leadership. Fresh analysis shows demand for rooftop solar in every state reached a record high in the first half of this year. 180,000 rooftop systems were installed, a 35% increase on the same period last year. Clean Energy Council spokesperson Chris O'Keefe says it shows households are seeking greater energy security amid price spikes from the Middle East war.
20: Energy security is clearly front of mind for Australians, and, you know, you can't blockade Australian sun or Australian wind in the Strait of Hormuz.
17: 5 people arrested on suspicion of terror offences near a Royal Air Force base in southern England have been released on bail. Counter-terrorism police say that suspects were aged between 23 and 25 and all live in London. The men were arrested near RAF base Fairford, which has been used by the US military to carry out strikes on Iran. Police have arrested 2 boys after a report of prowlers at Norlunga Downs. Just after 2 a.m, a resident in Garland Road reported 2 figures walking up his driveway and trying his front door handle. Senior Constable Daniel Isaacson says the pair headed off through the reserve towards Barcelona Road.
21: Patrols arrived and searched the area, quickly locating 2 suspects matching the description in the area. The 2 boys, a 14-year-old from Norlunga Downs and a 14-year-old from Seaford Rise, were both arrested after police allegedly found them in possession of balaclavas.
17: A beep later has been caught drink driving at Paynham. The 44-year-old Morford Vale woman blew 0.045. There was also a child in the car at the time. The driver's been reported for drink driving, breaching the conditions of her probationary licence and drink driving with a child in the car. She'll front court at a later date. And Rod Stewart has announced his final tour.
22: Next year will be my last tour ever, ever, ever. I'm not retiring, but this will be the last rock and roll tour. So I want to thank you for everything you've given me, and hopefully I've given you something in return.
17: The 81-year-old will cap off a 6-decade concert career with dates in the UK and Europe from next April to July. Turning to 5AA Sport.
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17: Here's Tom Wren.
23: Thank you, Kendall. Let's start with footy. Nathan Buckley says he hasn't received a vibe from North Melbourne. The club doesn't want an experienced coach. Both John Longmire and Adam Simpson have already ruled themselves out for the coaching job. Buckley telling Fox Footy he doesn't feel like he's disadvantaged for being an assistant coach previously.
1: That hasn't been anything that's been indicated to me. I had the chat earlier last week and was asked to present. So, and I'm of the mind to do that.
23: Melbourne veteran Jack Viney will fly to Perth to tour West Coast facilities as he considers a move away from the Demons. Meantime, Luke Pedler has advised the Crows he wants to be traded to Port Adelaide. Let's get to basketball. The Adelaide 36ers will train this morning as they look ahead to Friday night's clash on the road against the winless Illawarra Hawks. Coach Trevor Gleeson telling Timmy G and Ned they're dealing with several injuries and are waiting on a second opinion on a knee injury for big man Isaac Humphries, who's still at least a few weeks away from returning.
3: We'll wait for the second opinion and see where we go from there. But he could be out for, you know, at least to the end of October.
23: Flynn Cameron and Bull Kowal are also on the sidelines as they recover from injury. And Nathan Ellis and Joel Davies have been ruled out of Australia's third one-dayer in South Africa due to injury. The Proteas currently lead the three-match series 2-0. And that's the 5AA Sport.
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5: Morning there at Manopara. Three-car smash to look out for today. Curtis Road at Stebbin Heath Road. Another prang at Salisbury East Bridge Road near Buckingham Drive. And a smash causing delays at Windvale 2 today. Golden Grove Road near the Golden Way. Slow going South Road through Karata Park. The Porter Expressway busy heading into Port Adelaide with an early morning camera. Pym Street at Dudley Park. The Snooze Flash Sale is on now with 22.50% of an amazing range. Hurry, the Snooze Flash Sale must end Sunday. It's amazing what a little snooze can do. Adelaide's most accurate traffic on 5AA.
17: To the weather, partly cloudy, 33, a shower or two tomorrow, 24, showers on Thursday, 21, and partly cloudy Friday, 18. At the moment, 25 on 5AA. Always Adelaide.
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2: 21 minutes to 7. The sun is shining right across Adelaide. It's going to be a magnificent day. I hope you're enjoying it. Whatever you're doing, hopefully you might. There'd be a few people that would have the week off for school holidays.
4: Yeah.
2: A few grandkids around the place, I'm sure, will enjoy it, whatever you are doing. We have a jam-packed half an hour on the way. Phil Curry will join us very shortly. But
4: something. And a big jury coming up.
2: That's what I was going to allude to.
4: Oh, sorry.
2: We might preview it now. You can call in a little bit earlier and we'll call you back a little bit later. But do you head to the beach or the river for the long weekend? That's going to be our jury topic because I'm certain there'd be a lot of South Aussies that love going to the river. I'm not a fan of going to the river.
4: Not a river guy?
2: I'm a beach guy.
4: Yeah.
2: And I feel like there'd be a fair few people in my camp. Are you a river or beach?
4: I'm beach over river, but I'm pool over beach.
2: Oh, really?
4: And the sand, ugh.
2: Really?
4: Yeah.
2: Wow, we're learning stuff about Stacey Lee today. Hey, let's jump into what is said to be a big week in federal politics. We've seen a massive One Nation poll come out yesterday. Overnight, we've seen the Greens leader step down. But we're also joined by the Prime Minister in South Australia today. Phil Currie joins us from the Fin Review. Phil, what can we expect from the PM in South Australia today?
6: Morning, Jono. Morning, Stacey. I'm not sure exactly. He's on a bit of a sweep through the eastern states. He got back from the United States on Saturday, had a day off Sunday, and then hit the road again. He was in Tassie yesterday, Adelaide today. I think it's something to do with housing, like a housing announcement. It's not a major sort of major thing. It's just basically high buy. As we know, the Reserve Bank's meeting today, and there's going to be a fair bit on about for housing affordability. I suspect he'll get in and get out before that decision and leave the leave the explaining to the Treasurer. But as to where and when the PM's going in Adelaide, I'm not sure. But if I had to have a bet, he'll be standing near a housing development somewhere.
4: It might be awkward for him to stand next to the Premier, Peter Malinauskas, because he's made some pretty public comments lately about kind of putting him at odds with the Prime Minister in regards to migration and, some controversial comments about people on the left of politics as well. So I wonder how that will go.
6: Oh, they get on pretty well, I think, yeah. Stacey. Yeah, I mean, Malinauskas is sort of like... if you remember, like a couple of elections ago, when Mark McGowan over in WA was the sort of the godlike Labor Premier, you know, Albo would stick to him like chewy to a blanket, you know, just hoping some of it rubs off, and it did. And I think Malinauskas is the new one. So I would suspect that with the PM somewhere today, Peter Malinauskas will be close by him, even though it's not all going, you know, gangbusters for the Premier at home, as I read from time to time. But that's normal when you've been in for a while. You know, people start to find fault with things, but he's still pretty popular as far as I can see.
4: Yeah.
2: The news overnight, Phil, that potentially the door may be open for Sarah Hanson-Young to become a future Greens leader.
6: Well, it's not before time, I would say. I mean, you know, Sarah's been around a long time. She's pretty smart. She's probably the most reasonable of the Greens in terms of, getting stuff done, but also sort of standing up for what the party believes. And she's very much a sort of an older school Green. You know, Sarah, I've known her for a long time, and I've seen the Greens change a lot over the years, but she's sort of still more about the environment and biodiversity and habitat protection and those sorts of things, which is becoming increasingly important. You know, look at what's just going on in South Australia, you know, with the algal bloom and these sorts of things. And, you know, she's less sort of likely to sort of, you know, shove a megaphone in your face about Palestine or something like that, which is, but they're sort of, they've been very split for a long time, the Greens. You know, you've sort of got the two factions, if you like. You've got the old school with which Sarah's a part, and then you've got the sort of more radical left, sort of which coalesces around Maureen Faruqi. And I suspect there'll be a battle between those two. One of the reasons Larissa Waters did get the leadership last time, because she's the only one they all could agree on. So it'll be interesting. They're very polite, but inwardly they can be as nasty and divided as any other political party.
4: So do we know when the Greens will vote for a new leader after Larissa Waters? She only stood down last night, I think.
6: Yeah, look, and all the best to Senator Waters. She's got a degenerative kidney disease, which is no good, so she needs time off to manage that. But It will be, they're having a meeting probably tomorrow, I think, Stacey, at this stage, just to organise a plan, but I assume they'd want to get it done pretty quick. There's not many of them, there's only like 10 of them or something, 11 of them, so you could sort it out with a Zoom meeting, to be honest.
4: And Phil, a week doesn't go by without us asking you about the most recent polling. It comes out every day, it feels, at the moment. No, I was just going to say the one that was in the Oz yesterday was interesting. The Pauline Hanson, preferred Prime Minister in Queensland.
6: Yeah, that's based on the cumulative data of about the last three or four polls. So you've got to be a little bit cautious with it because it's over a long period of time. But it doesn't surprise you. I mean, she is popular everywhere, but especially Queensland, and everyone up there, including the National Party, are shaking in their boots. That's, you know, if they do really well at the federal election, they could actually wipe the Nationals out in Queensland. That's obviously Pauline Hanson's home state. But yeah, the juggernaut rolls on, doesn't it? We're going to see today. Look, I think it's getting very interesting now. We're going to see today the Reserve Bank is going to increase rates. The Treasurer really is flailing about on this, really has nowhere to go. Yes, it is the case that Trump's war against Iran has, you know, just exacerbated the inflation problem and will be largely responsible for whatever happens today. But there's no escaping the government didn't get the economy into good shape. Like when this war started, the economy was already, you know, a hot mess in terms of inflation. You know, they hadn't got it under control. So they had no capacity, if you like, to absorb the impact of what Trump's caused. And this is going to, I think, be quite, you know, formative. It may actually, you know, yeah, it might play the Liberals back in terms of people actually really start to get worried about things, and I think it is time to get worried about things. They may look at the Liberal Party as saying, well, look, I like Pauline Hanson, but maybe she's not up for the job of, you know, providing the economic surgery. So I think it's going to get interesting next few months in terms of the polls. If the Liberals can't take advantage of this, then there's no hope for them, I would suggest, because it's going to get, you know, the economy feels like it's about to unravel, which is not good.
4: Interesting observation. And I wondered if there's been much talk in Canberra about the South Australian Liberal Party. We saw, last weekend, Alex Antic swept the party, the far-right Pentecostals. Mm. His whole ticket got up, so he now basically runs the Liberal Party in South Australia as a party, not the parliamentary team. Mm. What's the discussion in Canberra about that?
6: There's obviously a great deal of concern because you know, Alec and his crew are fairly out there, right? No disguising it. I think there's a sort of, and this isn't coming from anyone in particular, but there's a sort of a quiet hope that he would defect to One Nation, to be honest, you know, and let the Liberal Party go back to being the Liberal Party. Old Liberals I've known since my time, so the party is now virtually unrecognisable in South Australia from what it used to be. There's still a lot of people in there from the old school, like the Downers and, you know, Trish Worth and others sort of fighting to try and take it back. But I think the danger is if the Alex Antic takeover converts itself into pre-selections and stuff, and you start getting some fairly sort of, you know, out there characters getting pre-selected and stuff, it's not, you know, it ceases becoming a mainstream party. I mean, my view is if you're going to be One Nation, you might as well become One Nation rather than, and it's not the same as One Nation. I don't think it has that same sort of, you know, working class common touch that One Nation is appealing to. It's some of these people can scare people. So it's, interesting, but, you know, it is a democracy and the party voted and you've got to accept it. But and the only way you'll change it is from within.
4: Yeah, well, we'll wait and see how it all plays out. But Phil, always love to chat. Thanks for your time.
6: No worries, God.
2: And news emerging this morning in The Australian, Stacey, that during that election or the state party conference for the South Australian Liberals is that Leah Blyth actually had a private security guard with her. That's in the Oz this morning. So I guess that maybe, I'm not sure, is that usual behaviour for a politician? Like, or speak to the divisiveness in the room?
4: Yeah, I think that's been occurring for some time. My understanding is there were some threats made from within the party, and that has necessitated the need for a federal security guard.
2: Wow.
4: To be with Senator Leah Blyth.
2: At their own party event.
4: At her own party event. It's so disappointing. And we flagged this with Matt Abraham last week. Phil Khoury said, you know, people in Canberra are watching it to see if there is any pre-selection from this Pentecostal far right of the Liberal Party, which has now taken over the state branch. And it's people like Senator Leah Blyth, Senator Karen Little, who will be at risk now for pre-selection. And both of those women are successful women within the Liberal Party, and they're from the right of the Liberal Party as well. So if now even the right of the Liberal Party is at risk from the far right of the Liberal Party, where does that leave the party?
2: Yeah, as Phil kind of alluded to earlier.
4: For
2: you, Stace, though, what do you think this means for Angus Taylor? Surely, you know, where does he sit? Is he in no man's land?
4: Well, this is the thing. And like Phil said, with the RBA meeting today, if the Liberals can't capitalise on this, traditionally, you know, true or not, but colloquially known around Australia as a better economic management of the economy than the Labor Party, if they can't capitalise on this, and if the support keeps going to One Nation, and like Phil said, the Nationals in Queensland are at risk, Nationals right across the country are at risk. So if the coalition can't get their stuff together and start forming a proper opposition federally, it's not good news.
2: No, correct. And then also today we see with what's happening with interest rates, it just lands in the lap of the Labor Party because there is no opposition.
4: Or One Nation.
2: Correct.
4: You wonder why people are going to One Nation, and it's because, in my mind, where's the opposition? And then you look at the leadership of the country. Do you look at Jim Chalmers and do you look at Anthony Albanese? Do you look at Angus Taylor and say, yeah, I trust them? Not sure.
2: All right. Well, we have a jury to convene and we have a magnificent seafood tray, all thanks to Samtas Seafood. $100 Samtas Seafood voucher. You could get so much with that, particularly a day like today.
4: Long weekend coming up.
2: Oh, this is what you need to win. You just need to convince us. Join the jury. We've converged it. Tell us, do you head to the beach or do you head to the river on the long weekend? It's very simple. And I reckon it's a bit divisive as well because, you know, there's a fair few people that like heading up the river.
4: Lots of people have a shack.
2: A shack.
4: Yeah.
2: But surely
4: like to get in their boat.
2: Mozzies. You know what I'm saying? There's beach. You're not a fan of sand?
4: Someone disagrees with us, surely. We're both beach over river, but I'm sure there are lots of people listening who prefer the river. Get on the phone, join the jury, 8223-0000.
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5: Morning there. Quite a few collisions to look out for on the drive-in today. One up Manopara, three cars involved in this one. Curtis Road at Stebbin Heath Road. Crash at Salisbury East as well. Bridge Road near Buckingham Drive and another collision at Windvale. Golden Grove Road near the Golden Way. Busy right now. South Road through Karata Park, quite slow. Fullerton Road, Fullerton with a camera Dunrobin Road at Hove. It's Travel Tuesday at Flight Centre. 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Today only. 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Adelaide's most accurate traffic on 5AA.
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8: In the criminal justice system, all defendants are innocent until proven guilty, either by confession, plea bargain, or trial by jury. This is one of those trials.
2: Oh, yes, it's a long weekend, Drury. We've got a magnificent weekend set. The weather said to be beautiful today, but we want to know, this long weekend or long weekends in general, do you head to the river or do you head to the beach? It's simple, but it's divisive, I feel, and I'm not sure that everyone's going to agree on this one. You and I, Stacey, we're beach people. You just don't like the sand.
4: Yeah.
2: Which, you know, it's their own, I guess. Lines available, 8223-0000. We have a $100 Samtas voucher. That will go a long way this long weekend. Jury number one, you're on the air. Beach or river?
17: Stacey and Jono, you have to go to the river. There's no sand, no snakes, no direct sun. You can water ski, you can kneeboard, there's shade, there's grass on the banks. I'd give the beach a miss. And it's overcrowded.
2: What about
17: the
2: mozzies? Mozzies?
17: No mozzies where I go.
2: Okay. All right. Good
4: on you. I like it. You've almost convinced me.
2: Jury number two, you're on the air.
18: Unless it's got a beautiful cabin sitting right there, I'm not interested in either. I'd go me pool in the backyard. Under the shade, have a dip, inside to a lovely shower if I need one, cold fridge with a beer or champers.
2: You're just rubbing it in now, aren't you?
18: Yes.
4: You paint a beautiful picture. Unfortunately, being on a jury, you've got to pick one.
2: Yeah.
4: Beach or river juror number two. If you had to pick, which one would it be?
18: Well, I'll go for the cabin on the river.
4: Okay, all right.
2: Juror number.
4: I'm with you, though. The pool sounds much better.
2: Mm, oh, come on. Jury number three, tell us, beach or river?
19: It's got to be the beach for me. Look, we walk with the kids. I said to the kids in the old days, as my dad, we used to do, we'd catch the bus, get a nice big bag of $10 of chips and pieces of butterfish, sit down, enjoy. And these days now, we're walking down to the beach because of petrol consumption.
2: Good call. Good on you, jury number three. Jury number four, beach or river?
20: Morning, Stace. Morning, Jono. Morning. River for me, for sure, mate. Grew up with a shack. Little kids, we were dipping our feet in mud trying to find the mussels. Last weekend for a campfire too, sitting by the river, mate. Beautiful.
4: Oh, that does sound nice.
2: Jury number five, beach or river?
21: Good morning, guys. My question is, why would it be beach or river when you can have the beach and the river? Head scorer.
2: Oh, great idea.
4: Best of both worlds.
2: Yes. A few mozzies there, though, and snakes.
4: If Dave was sitting in this chair, he would say, ¿Por qué no los dos? Why not both? I hope I said that right. He would be very disappointed in me
2: Mexican.
4: If I pronounced that.
2: I like it. You're doing well. Jury number six, beach or river?
22: The river.
2: Tell us why.
22: Nice country, like feeling, and you're out in the open.
2: Mm. Yeah.
22: Yeah.
2: Where are we up to, Stacey?
4: It's 5-1.
2: All right. Okay. River. This is not really heading in the way that I thought it would go. Juror number seven, beach or river?
5: Hi. I'm going to do river because my brother's up there, and why not make use of his house, his conveniences, and his money, and, you know, just go to the pub, it's all renovating, and go back to his place and drink some more. I'm going to say river.
2: You know what?
6: You've convinced me.
2: And using your brother for everything he's got. Yeah. Well done. That's what family is all about. Jura number 8, good morning to you.
16: Good morning. How are you?
2: Good. Tell us, river or beach?
16: Absolutely no contest. The beach, A, because I can walk there, and B, because there's no mosquitoes.
2: Mozzies. Mm-hmm. I think we have a winner here, Stace.
6: Well, yeah, it was overwhelmingly river, 6-2. I think the seafood voucher has got to go to Jura number 7, utilises her brother's shack at the river. Maybe she can buy some seafood and take it along and share it with her brother.
2: Magnificent.
6: That's what siblings are for, right?
2: Yeah, using them, you know, for everything they've got. Using. Absolutely. If that's not what siblings are for, particularly older siblings, I don't know what it is. Stick around. We have a huge breaking at 8. I'm even going to call it a royal breaking at 8. You do not want to miss it.
23: 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This is 5AA News, always Adelaide.
6: Partly cloudy and 33 with the 8 o'clock news. Good morning, I'm Kendall Brettig.
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6: We're heading into what could be our hottest September day in 2 decades. Today's forecast is 33. The overnight low was 21 at around 11:30 last night after reaching 26.6 yesterday. The Federal Treasurer says they have been making progress getting government spending down as mortgage holders brace for another interest rate rise. The Reserve Bank's expected to raise the official cash rate this afternoon, making it the 4th increase this year. Jim Chalmers has told Nine spending is down on where it was when they took office, but the effects of the conflict with Iran cannot be ignored.
25: It is just a fact. It's not an opinion. It's just a fact that we have an inflation challenge in our economy. It is made much worse by developments in the Middle East.
6: US President Donald Trump believes the 5 men arrested near a UK airbase used by the American military should not have been released on bail. The British nationals were taken into custody on suspicion of preparing a terrorist act targeting RAF Fairford, which has been used by the US to launch attacks on Iran. President Trump says their release on bail is a surprise.
26: Over there, I'm surprised that they released them. I wouldn't have done that. Look, they've been very good. They worked with us very closely. We know everything about them. We would not have released them.
6: A man's been arrested after failing to stop for police in Adelaide's northern suburbs overnight. Police tried to pull over the Mazda hatchback on the Groveway at Golden Grove after checks revealed the registered owner was disqualified from driving. Senior Constable Daniel Isaacson says the driver sped off but was found at Salisbury Plain soon after.
27: 27-year-old Salisbury North man returned a blood alcohol reading of 0.172 and was charged with failing to stop, driving while disqualified, refusing to provide details and drink driving. His car was impounded for 28 days. He was issued a 12-month immediate loss of licence notice and he'll be in court at a later date.
6: And he wasn't the only drink driver caught overnight. A 33-year-old man was nabbed speeding at Mount Osmond and also blew over the limit, while a P-plater was caught drink driving at Paynham. The 44-year-old woman also had a child in the car. Tech billionaire Bill Gates claims AI has the potential to kill a billion people if it gets into the wrong hands. The Microsoft co-founder is joining calls for more safety restrictions to be placed on the technology. Meantime, a major new study into children's screen use has found prolonged exposure can damage a young person's well-being in ways similar to poverty, bad parenting, or being born prematurely. Researchers say the longer the child stayed online, gaming, or in social media, the more likely they were to suffer from academic, linguistic, and mental health issues. More from the BBC's Pete Ross.
28: The research looked at data from almost 3 million children across 64 countries, making it one of the largest
1: largest studies of its kind. The academics, led by a team at the University of Calgary in Canada, said such a study was necessary, given the prevalence of screens in children's lives. The analysis covered a variety of devices, from smartphones to televisions, used by children of all ages. They concluded that while other factors could impact a child's mental well-being and development, screen use, unlike poverty or premature birth, is something that people have the power to change.
6: And 2KW was a big winner at last night's 2026 Wine List of the Year Awards in Sydney, the rooftop bar and restaurant in the city taking out the award for the state's top wine list. There was also recognition for the Crafers Hotel, the Rising Sun in Clare and the Salopian Inn. Turning to 5AA Sport.
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6: Good morning, Tom Wren.
3: And good morning to you as well, Kendall. Port Adelaide will be looking to engineer a trade for Luke Pedler after he confirmed he wanted to join the Power in the upcoming trade period. The 24-year-old has played 49 games with the Crows. Brisbane players are confident their star mentor will coach the team through another season in a quest for a fourth consecutive flag next season. It comes despite rumours Chris Fagan will step down after 10 years in the job. Meantime, Geelong defender Jake Colajasny is reportedly expected to be medically retired due to his concussion history. Let's get to basketball. The Adelaide 36ers will train in a couple of hours' time as they prepare for Friday night's away clash against Illawarra. The Sixers' depth is being tested with Isaac Humphries and Bull Kowal yet to play this season. Coach Trevor Gleeson also telling Timmy G and Ned they're dealing with Flynn Cameron on the sidelines after he was hurt in the season opener.
7: He's still on crutches. He's in a boot, so, you know, he's going to be out too. And so for a fair while, I haven't got dates for you exactly.
9: Nah, but fair enough.
7: You know, you're going to be looking at October, end of October, November.
3: Let's go to cricket. Pete Hanscom hasn't given up hope of a test recall for Australia. The 35-year-old's currently in India playing for Australia A in a Red Bull tour. Meantime, the Aussie One Day side will train today ahead of tomorrow night's third and final ODI clash against South Africa. The Proteas already hold an unassailable 2-0 series lead. The Socceroos will be in action tonight when they take on Brazil in the second of their friendlies, which is being played in Brisbane. Some good tennis performances from Madison Inglis and Storm Hunter in their qualifiers for the China Open. They had wins, but disappointment for fellow Aussie Ellen Perez, who lost. Reigning Bathurst 1000 champion Matt Payne has cast doubt on whether he'll be on the supercars grid in 2028. And week three of the NFL season will wrap up after this morning's game. That's set to be played between the unbeaten Philadelphia Eagles and Chicago Bears. Kendall, that is the 5AA Sport.
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10: Morning there. Quite a few collisions to look out for this morning. Got a three-car prang at Munnopara, Curtis Road at 7 Heath Road. Another collision at Salisbury East Bridge Road near Buckingham Drive. And cleaning up another smash at Windvale this morning, Golden Grove Road near the Golden Way. Quite busy at the moment. South Road at the Henley Beach Road intersection heading towards Theberton. Fullerton Road busy at the Glen Osmond Road intersection with a camera this morning. Crossroad Airbrey. It's Travel Tuesday at Flight Centre. 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Adelaide's most accurate traffic on 5AA.
6: To the weather, partly cloudy, 33, a shower or two tomorrow, 24, showers on Thursday, 21, and partly cloudy Friday, 18. At the moment, 25 on 5AA, Always Adelaide.
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1: Stacey Lee and Jono Edwards. This is 5AA Breakfast.
2: 10 minutes after eight. Good morning to you if you're joining us for the very first time. The sun is shining. It's going to be a magnificent day. A top of 33 degrees. Keep your radio locked on 5AA. I'm sure we'll have plenty of ways to keep you cool if you're struggling through this warmer weather. We'll also, a little bit later in the program, hear from the MFS. There's a bit of a warning going around regarding the fact that this is the first time a majority of people would probably fire up their air conditioning. So that's something to be wary of. However, it's time for a very special breaking a day.
3: Well, it is the final week in the job for Her Excellency, the Honourable Frances Adamson AC, Governor of South Australia, and we had to have a chat with her in the lead up to her finishing up, and she joins us in the studio. Good morning to you, Your Excellency.
4: Good morning, Stacey, and good morning, Jono. Lovely to be here.
3: How are you feeling? Final week. Well,
4: look, I'm feeling pretty good in a way, but also I know when the day comes, a week's time, 4 o'clock, where Odd and I drive out the gate for the last time. Of course, there'll be things I'll miss. There'll be feelings, a little bit of sadness, but overwhelmingly, it's been such an honour and a privilege to fulfil the role of governor for the last 5 years.
3: And do you plan on staying in Adelaide once you finish up?
4: Yes, we are. We've bought an apartment in the city. There's a massive downsizing operation that's going on from the biggest house to one of the smallest, possibly. But that's what we're going to do. Adelaide's home for me, of course, but we've really enjoyed our time here, and it's a great city. We've lived in some really big ones around the world, and this is just the right size.
3: Yeah. Beautiful. And you get to stay in the city as well.
4: Yes, about 900 metres from where we now live. So it'll be pretty familiar. We won't need to orient ourselves.
2: You won't be using a moving fan, will you?
4: Well, we thought about that, but actually there are a couple of things. Our desks, for example, that are a bit heavy to carry down the street.
2: If I had to ask you over the last 5 years or so, a highlight, it's tough because you've been with us through a lot of major events, a lot of major news and life-changing things for a lot of people. Mm. What stands out to you as the biggest moment during your term?
4: Look, the biggest moment, there are big moments, and those big moments, of course, have been ceremonial. But if you ask me what memory springs into my mind ahead of everything else, it's really just, it's a smaller thing rather than a bigger one. And it was, we were hosting a reception at Government House, which we do most days of the week. There was a group of people there, mostly adults, but there were some children. And there was a little girl who was very shy. And I think, she had a medical condition of some kind. And she was sitting snuggled into her mother on the couch, and she really didn't want to, engage. And I sat down next to her and we started to talk, and she started to sort of chat too. And then I said, would you like to come into my study and I'll show you something really special? I can't even remember what the really special thing was, but there are lots of special things in my study. And that was just a really good example of South Australians visiting Government House for the first time. And Rod and I have thought very strongly that it should be a house and gardens for all South Australians. And here was just an example of a little girl who probably always remember that, and I certainly will. But that's happened, if you like, thousands and thousands of times over when people have come for the first time and realised actually that it's not a place to be nervous about, it's a place to enjoy and to celebrate.
3: Well, that is something I wanted to, without sounding too cliche, but thank you for, is opening Government House a bit more than it's previously been opened. You have picnics there.
4: Mm, we've got one on Friday.
3: On Friday, perfect. Once a month, and you really have opened the gates of Government House to South Australians to be able to come in and look at the gardens and look at Government House and be there and be a part of it. Because it does feel like sometimes it's this blocked off area on North Terrace in the heart of the city, but you've changed that.
4: Well, look, I think, to be fair, all governors have probably wanted it to be open, and probably all of them have taken steps to achieve that. And we're just the latest ones to do it. But we've got lunch on the lawns, and can I give a little plug for it?
3: Please.
2: Of course.
4: Actually, the gates open at 11:30 on Friday because I'm going to plant a rose in my name. It's called Southern Horizon. And then we'll have a band, a jazz band, super band. And then I'm going to plant a tree. So there'll be things happening, and it's Nature Festival as well too. So everyone's very welcome. But, of course, we've been part of a

0: illuminate too, and that's brought tens and tens of thousands of people into the gardens for the first time. And, you know, we love being on North Terrace and being part of the city life and contributing in the way other institutions do as well.
1: How do you relax at Government House as governor of the state? You know, I find there's nothing better in my life right now being a new mum than being at home, being on the couch, my husband, my daughter, my dog, in trackies, ordering Uber Eats.
0: Yeah.
1: Do you ever get to sit on the couch in your trackies, Governor, and order Uber Eats?
0: Look, no, not really. But look, of course I do relax, and you know I exercise every day, and I go for a walk around the Torrens. But just occasionally, particularly on a day like today, actually, I'll take a book outside and sit on a bench under a tree and just think, what an amazing place this is. And of course, Adelaide Oval's now doing our lawns, which look spectacular. Mm. We've got a new Gondwana garden just planted over the weekend that takes us back 200,000 years with some of the ancient plants. Rod's got a rewilding garden going up the back. There are just, you know, so many things to look at and enjoy. So our open days are very popular, but so too are lunches on the lawns.
1: Will you miss the garden?
0: Oh, of course. I mean, it's absolutely stunning. Fortunately, we've got a beach house at Port Wallunga that has got a garden that we've been working in, so we will be able to let loose on our gardening sort of instincts, which you can't really do in an apartment. That's true.
2: Yeah. You've been the rural representative here in South Australia, and you've done it incredibly well. There's a mountain of texts coming in thanking you for your service and wishing you all the very best. You've also been in charge of an event here we have at 5AA, the 5AA Undie Drive.
0: Absolutely, and I will definitely miss that.
2: Well, you can come back. One of your passion projects has been helping the homeless community, and we know you've done a fair bit with Catherine House and the Hutt Street Centre. Just talk us through that.
0: Oh, well, of course. I mean, look, it's traditionally a role that a governor will take on as patrons of both organisations. And I suppose when I first got to know them very early on, I thought, as did many people, that the work that they were doing would make a real difference and that the numbers of people they were needing to help would decline. And, of course, they have made a real difference, but the numbers of people they're needing to help has continued to increase. And that's why your Undie Drive is so important. That's why both organisations, I think, are genuinely beloved by the people of South Australia who support them strongly. And we can all hope for a day when we won't need them, but for now we certainly do. And there, the work is required more widely even. Both of them are expanding, as are other organisations which help support people at risk of homelessness.
2: Mm. I know it's tough to do, but there's a lot of people listening at the moment that might have odds on who your replacement may be. I know,
0: I'm not a betting person other than at Morfettville.
2: Well, there we go. I was going to say, is there a sports bet account? I don't know if I'm allowed to say that.
0: No, there is no sports bet account. But when we go, because I'm patron of the South Australian Jockey Club, when we go to their annual race day, the Adelaide Cup, Rod always places the bets, and he does them in cash over the... Can you do it in cash? Yes,
2: you must
0: be able to. Yep. Yeah, he does it over the counter. So we don't have an account. That's for other people to worry about.
1: Gamble responsibly.
2: Of course.
1: Everyone listening.
0: Yes.
2: If Rod was perhaps looking at someone to put their money on, and it's going to be very hard to follow in your footsteps, can you give anything away?
0: I can give nothing away.
2: You wouldn't have expected
0: me to answer any differently.
2: That's correct.
0: I'm sure it will all be clear in due course, and if anyone has laid a bet, I hope they're happy at the end of it.
1: I just wanted to ask you before you finish up, obviously it's such a huge role. You're a patron of more than 190 organisations and community groups. Every day we read the Vice Regal in the Advertiser, and you've met with multiple people, been to multiple appointments and engagements and events. And I learned something about you at the state reception last year. Was it your first job? Last week, sorry.
0: Yep.
1: Your first job, or one of your first jobs, was looking after the salad bar?
0: Oh, one of the first jobs at the Cork and Clever. I'd been a postman before then. with the GPO delivering Christmas mail. But the Premier seemed to think it was funny that I should be making salads in a steak restaurant. But in actual fact, the focus of the whole thing, or the art form, if you like, was steak and salad. So
1: steak and salad.
0: I started on the salads, and then I got to be a waitress and then a wine waitress. And I learned an enormous amount working there.
1: Well, now, I was going to ask, what's a tougher job, being governor of South Australia or selling salad to in a steakhouse?
0: But. Well, no, I wasn't selling salad. I mean, they had to choose. Did they want French, Italian or Roquefort dressing? And later we had Thousand Island. So it was a choice. It wasn't having to sell. But I learnt a lot there that has stood me in good stead throughout my whole working life, including now.
2: There's a lot of uncertainty at the moment, Governor, I think politically, geopolitically, right across the world.
0: Yep.
2: If you had advice to some of the political leaders, and I know you've met a fair few, if you go on the Governor's website, for people who don't know, you can see how much travel you do each and every week. It's incredible. If you had advice to our future leaders, our current leaders, what would it be?
0: Well, governors are not, strictly speaking, in the business of giving advice to other leaders, but I've just found in terms of my own leadership and the response, actually, the relationship that I feel I have with South Australians, I think everyone really values just a sort of a steadiness and an authenticity, and people pay pretty close attention. They know what's happening. I've got a great deal of trust in Australians and particularly South Australians to decide these things for themselves.
1: Well, thank you very much for coming in and talking to us. And as I say, thank you for continuing to open up Government House and the work of governors past. But I think a lot of people have had access to the grounds and to the garden under your leadership. So we appreciate it. And I think Gary in Fairview Park on the text line has summed it up pretty well. He said, "Your Excellency, good health and happy days ahead." And we hope to be able to continue talking to you into the future.
0: That'd be great, Stacey. Thanks, Donna.
1: Thank you.
2: Let's check traffic and we'll be back with more.
3: Got some very big delays at the moment with the smash at Wingfield. It's on the north-south motorway near Cormac Road. Salisbury East, another collision getting sorted. Bridge Road near Buckingham Drive. Really busy at the moment. South Road through Karata Park near Anzac Highway and slow going Fullerton Road at the Glen Osmond Road intersection. Hello, morning, Canberra today. Crossroad Ubre. The snooze flash sale is on now with 22.50% off an amazing range. Hurry, the snooze flash sale must end Sunday. It's amazing what all snooze can do. Adelaide's most accurate traffic on 5AA.
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2: 25 past 8 here on 5AA. Great to have your company. A top of 33 degrees, which means, Stace, plenty of people will be heading down to the beach. But for a lot of us who perhaps can't make it down, or particularly those that might have to stay at home for other medical reasons, this will probably be the first day that they fire up their air conditioning for the season. And it comes with a warning. Yesterday, the MFS came out with a warning stressing to people to make sure you get your air conditioning serviced and make sure it's fit for purpose. Don't overload anything. The MFS Commander of the Metropolitan Operations is Phil Ross. Commander Ross, thank you for your time. What's the key message the MFS is hoping to spread this morning?
13: Thanks, Donna. Thanks for having me on. We've got a few things that we want to get across here. We definitely want people to get these serviced. Look, over the last 2 years, we've been responded to 60 incidents involving air conditioners and evaporative coolers and fans, which has caused $7 million worth of damage to property. So, look, there's manufacturers' recommendations on when they should be serviced and how they should be serviced. We encourage people to follow these. We find a lot, especially with the evaporative air conditioners, so we want people to clean their filters. There's pads and that will need to be cleaned. So especially get it professionally done. If you're doing it DIY, we think that's probably not the best way to go. There are warning signs when it comes to some of these. There's unusual noises, repeatedly shutting down when they operate inconsistently, like they might throw a circuit breaker if it's a reverse cycle. So just be aware of noises and that, and just be vigilant.
1: Yeah. I've never even thought about getting my aircon unit serviced. I don't know if that's bad. It's never crossed my mind, Phil. Do you think I'm in the minority here?
13: Look, probably not. A lot of the reverse cycle we find, like, there are fan units within your ceiling space, so there is an issue there. But like, personally, I've been to more evaporative cooler fires than any other air conditioner fires.
2: Yeah, so if people perhaps might smell a bit of burning or anything like that, what's the best advice to do? Is it to isolate your air conditioner if you can, or just simply call 000?
13: Definitely isolate your air conditioner. If you're smelling a burning sound, call 000 as well, and we'll come out and investigate it. Like, we have thermal imaging cameras. We can get up into the roof space if there's a burning smell and try and locate the source of that burning, because a burning smell starts, and especially with all the ducting and that within the roof area, it spreads very quickly.
2: And I guess today, with it being 33 degrees, is the MFS warning people to perhaps get their bushfire plan in order as well?
13: Yes, if you're living in the urban interface with the bushfires, definitely. But this is unusual for this time of year. I think I watched the news last night, and I think it's 15 degrees above average today. So it's a good little wake-up call for us to start getting all this stuff ready before the summer months do get on top of us and we're having consistent heat.
1: Yep, well, important reminder, that's for sure.
2: Commander Phil Ross from the Metropolitan Fire Service, thank you for your time.
13: No worries, John. Thanks. And thanks, Stacey. Bye.
2: We've still got time to take your calls for the next half an hour or so, or texts on any topic that we've covered. It's news time.
14: Oh, number one. Oh. Do you think it's too late to add a back room to the reno?
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1: Partly cloudy and 33 with the 8:30 news. 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
1: It's going to be a warm day, possibly the warmest September day in 18 years. We're heading for 33, around 14 degrees above average for this time of year. Christy Johnston from the Weather Bureau says it won't last for long though.
17: We'll see quite a lot of sun through the morning, probably clouding over as we go through the afternoon, and there could actually be a bit of a cool change tonight, probably sort of more like 10 o'clock-ish at night, 9, 10 o'clock. We might see the wind shift around to the south to southwest, and that'll bring some slightly cooler air over us, so tomorrow it won't be anywhere near as warm.
1: The federal government argues Australia is not immune from global inflation as mortgage holders brace for an interest rate rise. The Reserve Bank's widely tipped to increase rates when it delivers its decision this afternoon. Businessman Mark Burris says the government needs to get spending under control and not just blame overseas factors.
18: It's not just because of Middle East, mate. You know, there's been a lot of commentary around this government's spending and this government's spending habit. Not just by, you know, commentators like me or various other places, but the International Monetary Fund.
1: UK counter-terror police have defended the decision to release five men arrested in an alleged plot to attack a UK airbase used by US forces. The men were arrested on suspicion of terror offences near RAF Fairford on Sunday. Assistant Commissioner Lawrence Taylor says while the group has been bailed, the investigation is not over.
19: Be assured we are considering this from every possible angle, including that this may be actively committed by proxies or individuals either knowingly or unknowingly working on behalf of a foreign state.
1: A shed containing farm machinery went up in flames at Nairn in the Adelaide Hills overnight. Rob McLean from the CFS says crews were called to Little Dublin East Road just before midnight.
20: Firefighters preventing it from spreading to the house located 5 metres away from the shed. Damage to the shed and its contents is estimated at approximately $400,000. The cause has not been determined and will be investigated.
1: Landmarks around the country will be lit up in blue today for Police Remembrance Day. Special services will also be held nationwide to honour officers who've lost their lives in the line of duty, as well as the families left behind. And a SpaceX Starship rocket has splashed down in the Pacific Ocean after completing its test flight into Earth's orbit earlier than planned. The spacecraft designed for missions to the Moon and Mars deployed 26 advanced Starlink satellites during its flight. More from the BBC's Rebecca Morrill.
21: 90 minutes into the planned 10-hour flight, SpaceX announced they were cutting the mission short. The spacecraft eventually landed in the Pacific Ocean with a big explosion as it hit the waves. This was the 14th test flight for Starship, and NASA is keeping a close eye on its progress. The Starship rocket is providing a vital role in the US Space Agency's Artemis program and its plans to put astronauts back on the moon by 2028. There's still a long way to go.
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1: Here's Tom Wren.
22: Thank you, Kendall. Sydney Premiership coach John Longmire is joining Essendon to work with new coach Mark McVay. Longmire will leave the Swans to become the Bombers' general manager of AFL performance. Bombers' great Matthew Lloyd says it's a major off-field coup.
23: When you have someone like John, it helps attract other people too and take some of the pressure off Mark, and to have that type of person in your corner, that's a brilliant appointment.
22: Meantime, Norm Smith Medal judge Sean Burgoyne says he has no regrets about ignoring Will Ashcroft in his votes from the weekend. Well, Sydney Roosters veteran Daly Cherry-Evans is hoping to bookend his NRL career with premierships. DCE won a premiership with Manly in his debut season in 2011, but hasn't lifted the Province Summons trophy since. The 37-year-old will get his chance on Sunday night against Newcastle before joining English club Hull FC.
24: Obviously still here
0: you're playing, still trying to chase that premiership glory, patience has always been something I've been blessed with, so was more than happy to wait. Yeah, it's fantastic that the opportunity's here again.
22: Let's go to basketball. LeBron James has revealed he was considering signing on at five teams before signing on with the Philadelphia 76ers. The 41-year-old has spoken about his decision to leave the LA Lakers ahead of the start of the NBA season.
3: I have a lot of experience in this game, obviously, so I hope that I could bring that experience, bring that knowledge, bring the blueprint to guys that's trying to accomplish some things that they haven't done in their career.
22: And that is the 5AA Sport.
1: Now let's check the roads.
5: Morning there at Wingfield. We've got a crash causing really big delays. It's on the north-south Motorwinning Regency Road, but delays back to and affecting the Wingfield interchange in the Salisbury Highway. Crash getting cleared at Salisbury East at the moment. Bridge Road near Buckingham Drive. Very slow for the drive in this morning. South Road through Torrensville and Theberton, and starting to build Glen Osmond Road at the Greenhill Road intersection. Canberra this morning, Morford Road at Warrida. You wouldn't operate a chainsaw blindfolded, so why dig without searching before you dig first? 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Adelaide's most accurate traffic on 5AA.
1: To the weather, a partly cloudy day, heading for 33, a shower or two tomorrow, down to 24, showers on Thursday 21, and partly cloudy Friday 18. At the moment, 27 on 5AA, always Adelaide.
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4: Stacey Lee and Jono Edwards. This is 5AA Breakfast.
2: 20 to 9. Well, we just had a magnificent chat with the governor. Such an amazing person, isn't she, Stace?
1: Oh, I love talking to her.
2: It's just calming.
1: We'll miss her as the governor.
2: I think so. A sense of calm.
1: And it just kind of reminds us the government hasn't appointed anyone else yet.
2: No.
1: I think there's plans for Richard Harris to take over the role in an interim capacity after she finishes next Tuesday. But
2: what's the hold up? I'll be governor. Do you want to be governor?
1: Yeah, you can have it. I'll give it to you.
2: I like the. I'm in it for the garden. Let alone the.
1: Yeah, you are the into travel. The lawn at the moment.
2: The garden's magnificent.
1: You wouldn't need the gardeners. You'd be happy.
2: I'll just do it myself. I'll get Michael Keelan in there. We can chat Cecil. You name it.
1: It's too big of a job. It's a big job.
2: You need a few people.
1: I'm surprised that they haven't announced anyone yet. They either don't have anyone or struggling to find someone. But we've spoken about this a fair bit over the last few weeks. There are quite a few senior appointments that the government is yet to make in South Australia. It seems like they're, I don't know, are they putting it off? Or are they just not able to find anyone? Is South Australia an unattractive place to work right now? What's going on?
2: I don't know. Maybe they're not fans of MotoGP. I don't know. Maybe that's what it is. I don't know. Hey, but something that came out interesting out of our chat that I found really interesting with the governor is we've all got a bit of a wild story of our first jobs because some of them are not really kind of conventional. But who would have thought that the governor was a postie?
0: I'd been a postman before then, yes, with the GPO delivering Christmas mail.
2: That's incredible.
1: Her first job, postman.
2: As a postie to governor, travelling around the world, dealing with the biggest politicians and diplomats
1: from a postie. I love the idea that my postie, Malcolm, could one day be the governor of South Australia. Shout out to Malcolm, by the way. He's very good at what he does.
2: Well, Mal, if you're listening, why don't you pop your resume in down at North Terrace?
1: Yeah,
2: it sounds like
1: they're looking for someone.
2: Seek.com.
1: What was your first job?
2: I was the Messenger newspaper.
1: Ah, deliverer.
2: Yeah, I think there'd be a lot of people who used to do that.
1: Okay, now, did you actually...
2: Yes, I delivered it. I didn't just say I delivered it.
1: No. But did you actually care about where you delivered it or did you just throw it out?
2: No.
1: Bike or car?
2: No, walk. You got a lot to... Yeah. We only had certain streets. It was a very in-demand thing. Like, it was very hard to get the job as the Messenger deliverer.
1: Because the guy in my area who does it just does it out of a van, and that's why they barely ever land.
2: Well, you can't get it anymore.
1: The front door.
2: Messenger is no more.
1: Oh no, but the ties
2: normal
1: delivery,
2: paper.
1: Yeah.
2: Yeah. Well, the Messenger it used to be hard. Yeah, there was a little slit in the newspaper, and you used to have to apply.
1: Oh.
2: It was like a ballot because it was so highly sought after to earn 20 cents an hour delivering papers. The worst part was when you had to fold it up and put it into the slip. It'd be forever.
1: Oh.
2: What was your first job?
1: Hungry Jack's.
2: Oh, yeah? Burgers are better?
1: On the registers at Hungry Jack's. I eventually got elevated to the drive-thru.
2: Oh, wow.
1: But I always wanted, my main goal while I was working there was I wanted to work out the back. I wanted to cook and put the burgers together. But back in my day, makes me sound old, back in my day the girls weren't allowed to do that.
2: Really?
1: It was girls out the front, boys out the back.
2: Did you have a headset? Were you walking around pressing
1: that? Felt so cool pressing the headset. Good morning. Welcome to Hungry Jack's. What can I get for you?
2: Oh, wow. But the burgers are better. But that's give us some thought. This is a great story.
1: They actually are.
2: 8223-0000. We'd love to hear from you. What was your first job? How did you get your start? Where did you earn a crust? I'm sure there's a majority of people that started in their family businesses or something like that. I love it. But 8223-0000. The number to ring. Join the conversation at 17 minutes to 9.
1: Maybe your first job was a trade. Could our tradie shortage be contributing to the housing crisis at the moment? And it seems to be deepening because one of the country's biggest and best-known builders, A.V. Jennings, has pulled out of South Australia. They were in charge of the Eyre development in the outer northern suburbs of Adelaide, but they've pulled the pin and said they're focusing on the eastern seaboard. Why is this happening? Hopefully Will Frogley will have some answers for us. He's the CEO of Master Builders. Hello, Will.
7: Hi, Stacey.
1: Is this a trend or is this a bit of an outlier?
7: We hope it's a bit of an outlier. We have seen the news obviously today that national developer Avid Property Group, who acquired AV Jennings back in 2025, has announced that they want to shift their focus to the eastern states, which is pretty disappointing. But, you know, I've seen Renewal SA's statement and they appear confident that they can keep the development on track now that it's under state government control once again and they are looking for a new developer to partner with. So let's hope we get some good news there soon.
1: It's interesting that they say they can keep it on track because it doesn't seem to be on track at the moment. I mean, this has been going for years, more than a decade. It was launched in 2012. 2,000 homes were meant to be delivered during that time. It's now 14 years later. Not even 1,000 homes have been delivered. I mean, is this do we know why there's been such a delay?
7: It's about 750, I think, they've delivered out of that approximately 1,900 homes, which were originally, promised for the area. They seem to think there's better commercial opportunities in the eastern states. That's pretty disappointing because, the industry here in South Australia has been very elevated. Last year we built the most number of homes we ever have. There was a record year for value of construction work done right across the entire industry. And, other states, particularly Victoria, but also New South Wales, are really struggling in the current environment. They're really struggling. And what we have seen, Stacey, is far more businesses from those states who are coming to Adelaide because their own states are so depressed in terms of the level of building activity. And if there's the capacity issue, for example, and we can't deliver, we don't have the expertise or the capacity to deliver locally, that's a good thing. But when they're kind of just bouncing over for a project here or there and then, bouncing back home and taking the profits with them, that's not a good thing for South Australia.
1: Yeah. We've spoken in the past, Will, about government sort of getting involved in the private sector when it comes to building homes and developments. We saw this with the Theberton development. The government bought that site. And yes, they partner with private builders to get this work done. But do you see this as being part of the problem? If this site was left up to a private developer only without Renewal SA and state government involvement, do you think it would be delivered quicker?
7: Oh, look, I think the ideal scenario would be things stack up for a local developer or builder and they can do it regardless of government support. That would be the ideal outcome most of the time. The bottom line is the cost of building and developing has gone up significantly, not just in South Australia, but right across the nation in, say, the last 5 or so years. And the cost of building, it's gone up about 50% in South Australia over the last 5 years. So we're an industry that's very sensitive to price increases, to inflation, interest rate rises, that type of thing. So what Masterbuilders SA really wants to see is some stability in the market. We've had the shocks from the federal budget, which have affected confidence. We need to make it as attractive as possible to build because we need a hell of a lot more homes.
2: You mentioned that. Do you think that, though, in a rush to build all these homes that, I mean, we've seen a number of developments fold and a number of people that have invested in certain off-the-block plans, they've purchased their home off the plan a number of years ago. Costs of materials have skyrocketed. Some developers have been unable to find builders, leaving people in the lurch. And due to some of the sunset clauses and the other things we've seen, people have been left with no house and just simply a slab. Do you think we need more action needs to be taken against those builders who have promised the world and have failed to deliver? Or is that just simply symptomatic of the cost of living and the cost of materials at the moment?
7: Well, we certainly support what the state government's doing. They've proposed a raft of reforms in this kind of areas around sunset clauses, et cetera, compulsory licensing for building inspectors, all these things to improve confidence in the industry we strongly support. But there have certainly been, dating back to COVID, a lot of factors beyond the builder's control that have made it a very difficult environment to navigate. But I guess from my perspective, again, the positive is, we've just come off a year where we built more homes than we ever had and the value of work done has been higher than it ever has been. So I think that needs to be kept in mind. We've certainly performed a lot better than the other states, but, the challenges involved in building are quite immense at the moment, and everything that can be done to try and reduce those challenges and particularly the cost, because some of your listeners might be shocked to know that around 40% of the cost of a new house and land package is taxes, charges, levies, nothing to do with the actual cost of the building and the land. So we are a very highly regulated industry. And I think building is so important for the whole economy. The ABS has put out reports saying building homes has the second highest economic multiplier out of any industry. So we really need to be incentivising home building because the benefits really spread right across the whole economy.
2: Mm. Yeah, well, Will, we appreciate your time this morning. And Stacey, you've just had a little bit of mail come across your desk.
1: Yeah, well, we could have a housing announcement later today. As we flagged earlier, the Prime Minister's in Adelaide. We've just found out he is speaking at the Hampstead Barracks in Greenacres. So this is one of the federal defence sites that was going to be part of that big sell-off of defence sites. So I think it was flagged that this would be sold off and used for housing. So potentially we could have another announcement regarding housing out of that press conference today with the Prime Minister and the Premier.
2: We know we desperately need it, but I think the problem is with all these announcements, it's great, but have we got the builders? Have we got the skilled builders to get this done? And I don't think we do. Have you tried getting a tradie around your place recently?
1: Mm-hmm.
2: It's impossible.
1: It's impossible.
2: They are booked out for months. And you know, I assume, and we know for a fact that this is why the Premier is so hot on migration. He wants to grow this city. He knows that we need those skilled people to do so, and it's at odds to what a lot of his federal counterparts want to do.
1: There's also a lot of big builds going on, which are taking trades away from homes.
2: Correct.
1: The South Road, Women's and Children's Hospital. So we just need as many as we can get.
2: Mm, certainly. Well, a lot of people might have started in a trade because after our chat with the governor, she revealed...
0: I'd been a postman before then. Yes, with the GPO delivering Christmas mail.
2: We'd love to hear from you this morning. 8223-0000. Lines available. What was your first job? John and Halleck Cove, good morning to you.
3: Yeah, good morning, guys. My first job, I had to spray onto large moulds, a mixture of fiberglass, asbestos and very watered-down cement onto these moulds that made fencing panels, let them dry. Then I got a rasp file and filed off the tops and bottoms so they're all smooth on the top.
1: Oh, John.
2: How did you get into that?
3: $49 a week for a 47-hour week.
1: Oh, 47-hour, $49 a week. There you go. Spraying asbestos.
3: And fiberglass and cement all together, then filing it off. And all I had was a pair of footy shorts, Bonds T-shirt and Dunlop Ollies.
1: The things you learn over time,
2: that's
1: hey?
2: What I was going to wear this morning. That's there we go. There's a text here from Andrew. He used to throw the local messenger paper around and you'd always have to roll it up, put it in the plastic bag around them, and then he'd be on the back of his bike throwing them on multiple runs. That's commitment.
1: Yeah.
2: You learnt you had to earn for your money, whatever it was, 20 cents in doing that. Lines available, 8223-0000. We'd love to hear from you. Here's your traffic.
5: Morning there at Wingfield, a crash to look out for. It's on the north south Matawinie Cormac Road. Really big delays inbound and back to and affecting the Wingfield interchange and the Salisbury Highway. Crash getting cleaned up at Salisbury East Bridge Road near Buckingham Drive. Slow right now for works at Happy Valley, Main South Road near Chandler's Hill Road, and quite busy too for works at Gilman, the Eastern Parade near the Gilman Ram. 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
4: 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This is 5AA Breakfast.
2: It certainly is. Top of 33 degrees day. It's going to be an incredible day. Another day which will be magnificent is the 5AA Golf Day. It returns for 2026, featuring your favourite 5AA presenters and some sporting legends. It's a great day.
1: Mm-hmm.
2: Stacey, you've been there. I've been there. It's magnificent. It's at the Glenelg Golf Course on the 9th of October. And if you want to win, and you can join us by heading to 5AA.com.au and register now, then we could be calling you this Friday. So it gives you a week to get you and four of your mates ready. You know, you can head down the driving range, try and hack a few balls around and, you know, hopefully improve your skill.
1: Hopefully this is an indication of what the weather will be like.
2: Well, you'd think so. Yeah. The last few years it's been magnificent. So you get golf for four people, some merch, on-course food and beverage. Some of our most favourite 5AA friends and family come along and they serve up some amazing things. Guest speakers and, of course, the 5AA Breakfast Show with yourself, Stace and Will. And I reckon, are you going to head around the golf course?
1: We will be there.
2: Are you going to?
1: We'll be there for the show and then,
2: You might have a swing?
1: Stop at the bar afterwards.
2: Okay. Sensible. We're also taking your calls this morning on what your first job was. John in Somerton Park. Where did you start earning a crust?
15: SA Brake and Electrical. The job was two parts. One was to put the old brake shoes, with the asbestos linings into the oven, gas oven and light, and every time singed my eyebrows. and the other one was then they dropped me off all around Adelaide, pick up cars without any brakes and drive them back into this Carrington Street City.
1: Oh, wow.
15: How would you drive a car?
1: Yeah.
15: Well, they had a handbrake.
1: Really?
15: So I remember going through the pedestrian crossing at Castle Plaza on South Road. It went red, and I kept going straight through it, tooting the horn, nearly killed about 10 people.
1: Oh!
15: No, I was getting a lot of waves, and anyway.
1: It was a terrifying job.
15: Sounds like it.
1: Glad it was you and not me.
2: Hey, there's a good text here, Stace, from Daniel. He says his first job was a competitive Call of Duty player.
1: He didn't get paid.
2: I don't know.
1: Competitive.
2: Yeah.
1: He got paid to do it.
2: It wasn't a huge amount, but I had to sign a contract and got paid for it.
1: Wow.
2: That's incredible.
1: That is every kid's dream.
2: I'm sure a few people might have started at a servo as well.
1: Yep.
2: Let's check the fuel situation. All thanks to RAA. Don't get stuck on the side of the road. 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The fuel price still continuing to hurt, particularly going into a long weekend. For unleaded, around about that 223 at the Ampol on South Road, Edwardstown, the BP at Jepps Cross, Main North Road, 224. The Solo at Hampstead Road, 226. Diesel, it's a stinger. It certainly is a stinger. 227, Elizabeth Downs at the BP. The Liberty at Clarence Gardens on South Road, around that $2.80 mark. It's not great for the long weekend, is it?
1: No. Anyway.
2: We're out of time.
1: We'll have some more happy news.
2: We'll bring some happy news tomorrow.
1: Graham Goodings will bring some more positive vibes in mornings.
2: Yeah, correct. And, you know, we'll have the race decision. That's not going to be fun, but we'll come up with some other ways to entertain
1: you. Everything you need to know.
2: Correct. Enjoy your day. Enjoy the weather. We'll catch you tomorrow from 6:00.

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8: Partly cloudy and 33 with the 9 o'clock news. Good morning, I'm Kendall Branty.
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8: The Prime Minister's in town today to make a housing announcement with the Premier. It comes as builder AV Jennings announces it's walking away from SA to concentrate on the eastern states. Will Frogley from Master Builders says the state government's Renewal SA will take over the air project in Adelaide's outer north, which has been hit by major delays.
9: They appear confident that they can keep the development on track now that it's under state government control once again, and they are looking for a new developer to partner with. So let's hope we get some good news there soon.
8: So far, just 750 homes have been built on the 120-hectare site located between Edinburgh and Andrews Farm. While mortgage holders are being told to brace for more pain over the coming months, the RBA is largely tipped to raise the cash rate to 4.6% this afternoon, which would be the highest level since 2011. Economic futurist Evan Lucas says the next 8 months will be challenging.
10: The forecast of where the cash rate will be by May next year is that there is not just two more rate rises, there's a possibility of three.
8: Larissa Waters has stepped down as the leader of the Australian Greens. She's revealed she's been dealing with a pre-existing kidney condition which has declined over recent months. A party room meeting will be held this week to find a new leader. It's been a warm night, getting down to just 21 degrees in Adelaide. We're heading for 33 today, 14 degrees above average for this time of year. Christy Johnston from the Weather Bureau says it could be our hottest September day in 18 years.
11: We got to 33.7, I think it was, back in 2008 in September. The north to northeasterly winds are already starting to pick up. We'll probably see them sort of be fairly fresh during the day. We've got a fair bit of sunshine this morning. There's a little bit of patchy cloud around, but I think we'll see quite a lot of sun through the morning.
8: The first emblem for the Brisbane 2032 Olympic and Paralympic Games is being unveiled in Cairns today. Georgina Winter has details.
12: A design embodying the state's cheekiness and vibrancy will be revealed when Brisbane's Olympic emblems are pieced together across the state this week. The emblem series starts in Cairns today, presented by Olympian Ian Thorpe and popular Cairns identity Paralympian Grant Scooter Patterson. More are set to be unveiled in Townsville, Rockhampton, the Sunshine Coast and the Gold Coast before a full showcase in Brisbane next Monday. Organising Committee President Andrew Liveris says the emblems play a big part in how Queensland showcases its identity, offering the world a first impression of the 2032 Games.
8: And Rod Stewart has announced the final Encore tour next year after facing a series of health issues. He maintains he's not retiring, but this will be his last rock and roll tour. In August, he cancelled the remaining dates of his One Last Time tour after undergoing a heart operation. Turning to 5AA Sport.
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8: Here's Tom Rand.
14: Thank you, Kendall. The trade period is yet to officially begin, but already there's moves being made. The Crows and Port confirming Luke Pedler wants to be traded from Westlakes to Alberton. It would make Pedler only the eighth player to play at both clubs if the trade does indeed go ahead. The Adelaide 36ers will train this morning as they look ahead to Friday night's clash on the road against Illawarra. The Sixers are currently third on the NBL table with a 2-1 record to start the season. The Socceroos will host Brazil at a jam-packed Suncorp Stadium tonight in Brisbane. Lachlan Gray reports.
15: After a thrilling draw in Townsville last week, Australia are ready to chance their arm against the football heavyweights once again. The Socceroos almost pulled off the impossible up north. Nestor Iheanacho's free kick gave the hosts a 1-0 lead before Brazil found a way to equalise in the dying minutes. Since then, it's been round ball fever in the Sunshine State, with open training sessions drawing a legion of fans to watch their heroes at work. Thousands poured into Suncorp Stadium last night to watch both sides test the surface at Captain's Run. Plenty of Aussies support, and even more for the five-time world champion Brazilians.
14: Meantime, in the UEFA Nations League matches this morning, France left it late to beat Belgium 1-0. Italy easily took care of Turkey 4-1. Sweden had a 3-1 win over Poland, while Northern Ireland and Hungary drew nil-all. Well, Australia's cricketers will train today ahead of tomorrow's final one-day against South Africa. The Aussies will be looking for some pride as they've already lost the series. Meantime, Australia A will take on India A in a second red ball game in India, which begins in a few hours. Nathan McSweeney will be among those out to impress after the Aussies lost the first game by 162 runs. And the final game of week three of the NFL season will kick off this hour. The Philadelphia Eagles taking on the Chicago Bears. And that's the 5AA Sport.
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16: Still copping some very big delays at the crash of Wingfield at the moment. The north-south motorway near Cormac Road back to and affecting the Wingfield interchange. Salisbury's crash getting cleared. Bridge Road near Buckingham Drive. Slow for works at Outer Harbour. Victoria Road near Klinberg Drive. And quite busy at the moment at Gilman. Eat some parade near the Gilman Ram. Early morning camera. Days Road, Fulton Park this morning. This week at IGA, Smith's Crinkle Cut 150 to 170 grams or Double Crunch Chips 150 grams. Half price, just $2.50. 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Adelaide's most accurate traffic on 5AA.
8: To the weather, a partly cloudy day and 33, a shower or two tomorrow, 24, showers on Thursday, 21, and partly cloudy Friday, 18. At the moment, 28 on 5AA, always Adelaide.
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17: Good morning to you. It's great to be back on this absolutely delightful morning. Did I hear right, Kendall, saying it's 28 already? Can you believe it? Didn't drop below much below the low 20s overnight, so it was a pretty warm night. 33 is the top today, 27, 28 at the moment, and get out and enjoy it while you can. Well, on the subject of warmth and sun, Australians are turning to the sun and batteries in record numbers. What's driving this extraordinary surge in rooftop solar and batteries? New figures from the Clean Energy Council show More than 180,000 rooftop solar systems were installed across Australia in the first 6 months of the year. We'll speak with the Clean Energy Council's Chris O'Keefe about that. Also on the show today, 5AA's Canberra correspondent Nelson Scott will join us. There's a likely, well, it's locked, almost locked in, the interest rate rise this afternoon. The Greens are looking for a new leader. The budget outcome, the Treasurer is talking about a $6 million that they've found that Australia is better off. Nelson Scott from Canberra, our correspondent there, will talk us through what is happening in Canberra. And as you heard in the news with Kendall, the Prime Minister is in town today for an announcement, we believe, on housing with the Premier, Peter Malinauskas. We will bring that to you when it comes to hand. Also today, new research shows Australian employee turnover has reached historic lows. Are you in a job at the moment? Are you happy there? You're thinking of leaving? Well, apparently it's at historic lows. In other words, people are just not leaving their job. Why is that so? And apparently employers are becoming more selective. So it's sort of a double-edged sword. So employees are sticking with their job while employers are becoming more selective. We'll talk about that. We're going to take a look at the latest happenings in the medical world with resident GP Dr. Emily Kirkpatrick, who joins us of a Tuesday each week. What is happening in the medical world? Well, more outbreaks of measles. Should we be concerned? What would or should we be doing about that? School holidays are with us. Early days yet, but have you started to wonder, what in the heck are we going to do with the kids? Well, the SA Museum has some fascinating things to do, and we'll talk to them about that. But maybe you can pass on some tips. As a parent or grandparent, what are you going to do with the kids to keep them entertained this holiday period? I think in my memory, more outbreaks of measles, should we be concerned? What would or should we be doing about that? School holidays are with us. Early days yet, but have you started to wonder, what in the heck are we going to do with the kids? Well, the SA Museum has some fascinating things to do.

0: kids seem to need to be shown what to do to have fun. So what are you doing to keep your kids or grandkids entertained over this holiday period? Like to know. 8223 0000 is the number to ring. I see the gasworks at Brompton redevelopment is going to be the pilot for Charles Sturt Council's new place naming framework. It's honouring Kaurna culture and local history. What is that all about? Do we think this is a good idea? Are other councils doing it as well? I'd like to know your thoughts. 8223 0000 is the number to ring. Something that I'd like to talk about, and I did mention that we're expecting another interest rate hike today. We're being told something that is supposedly good news for consumers, aside from the interest rate hike, which isn't good news. From Thursday, the dreaded card surcharge starts disappearing. No more getting to the checkout, buying a coffee or a meal or a ticket or a loaf of bread and discovering another 5, 10, 8, 15 cents or a couple of dollars has been added because you dared to pay by card. That sounds good. But here's the question. Will it actually save us money? Because businesses, after all, will still have the cost. They still have to pay banks and payment providers to process those transactions. Under the new rules, businesses can't simply slap that cost onto the customer as a separate surcharge. So, what happens? Some businesses, principally the bigger ones, will absorb the cost, and they have done so far. But others, the smaller ones, may simply build it into their prices. Now, that means your $6 cup of coffee may no longer have a 20-cent card surcharge attached to it, but the coffee could quietly become $6.20 for everyone. And that, my friends, includes the person who pays cash. So that's the bit worth watching. The Reserve Bank says changes to interchange fees should reduce transaction costs for merchants by around $910 million a year. That sounds all well and good. But where does that money ultimately go? Does it genuinely find its way to cheaper prices? Or does some of it simply become part of the cost of doing business? And there's another potential sting. If banks are earning less from card transactions, what happens to credit card rewards, frequent flyer points, and other perks? They're not charities either. Something has to give. Now, the big supermarkets have already absorbed much of these costs, so the biggest visible change may be at the small cafe, the restaurants, your tradie or local business that has been charging a card fee. So yes, removing surprise fees sounds attractive. It certainly makes prices more transparent, but transparent doesn't necessarily mean cheaper. And that's the question I'd be asking. When the surcharge disappears on Thursday, will Australians actually have more money in their pockets? Or will the surcharge simply disappear from the receipt and reappear somewhere else? I think you and I both know the answer. But we'll have a chat with Sally Tindall from Canstar about this as we try to unpick the changes, what you should do about it, the rewards cards for a start, if you have rewards and have benefited by them, buying purchases or gift cards or transferring them to flybys and different schemes. Be very wary because I know I looked at I'm with Westpac and I looked up my rewards and they said on the 30th, which is tomorrow, the site will not be available because of major restructural changes. What can that possibly mean? It rarely means positive news. And maybe it's the same with your bank. Maybe they're certainly changing it. There's no doubt about that. So if you want to get the real benefit, because I have a sneaky feeling that after the 1st of October, your rewards cards won't be as valuable as they once were. So get in early. 8223 0000 is the number to ring. Back shortly.
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13: 19 minutes past nine this absolutely delightful Tuesday. What are you doing to enjoy the sun? You getting out there or are you at work? What would be the best job today in this sort of weather? What is the best and the worst job on a 33 degree day heat? I know in the overall scheme of things, 33 isn't all that hot, but when we're talking late September, it is very hot. Karen says people who pay cash for a coffee, for example, shouldn't have to absorb the price increase. That's unfair. We should be rewarded for paying with cash. Thank you for that, Karen. Well, Australians, speaking of the weather, are turning to the sun and batteries in record numbers. Joining us now from the Clean Energy Council, Chris O'Keefe. Chris, good morning to you.
14: G'day, Graham.
13: What's driving this extraordinary surge?
14: Well, I think affordability and I think volatility too. We saw volatility, obviously, with the war in the Middle East, and that sent the price of diesel, price of petrol through the roof, and we've seen the price of commodities all around the world really hit by this disruption. So we've seen the first 6 months of this year, Australians have installed a record amount of rooftop solar. More than 180,000 rooftop solar systems were installed during the first half of 2026. Now, Graham, that's a 35% increase on the same period of 2025. Now, what occurred during the start of this year was, of course, the war in the Middle East. And I think Australians, to be quite frank with you, are kind of had a gutful of it all and are taking matters into their own hand. It's almost like a self-defense mechanism, right? Rooftop solar, a battery, and they can look after themselves.
13: So batteries have really taken off too.
14: Yeah, they have. Not gilding the lily here. It's subsidy on offer by the federal government. So people are taking up that and noticing that if you've got a rooftop solar system, you know, you can save yourself $1,500 a year on average. If you've got a battery, you can increase that to $2,100. And if you're getting 30% off the cost of that battery with the federal scheme, then it all of a sudden makes a whole lot more sense. So people are certainly supercharging their own energy needs. And this is about energy security for individual Australian families. You know, you can't blockade Australian sun in the Strait of Hormuz. You generate it on your roof, you store it in your garage, in your battery, and you use it yourself and you save a fortune.
13: Yeah, I was going to say, is it about saving money or energy security? Because that is of increasing concern to more and more Australians.
14: Yeah, I think it's probably a bit of both, to be honest with you. Everything's driven by each family's economic situation. It's not for everybody, right? Like, these batteries are still pretty expensive. And if you can't afford it and it doesn't make sense to you, then you won't make that decision. So I think people are making those economic decisions based on their own family budgets. And as you can see, Australians are doing it in droves, 180,000-odd in the first half of this year, 35% increase on last year. So, you know, the Australian sun is certainly powering Australian homes, and that's a good thing for all of us.
13: Yeah. Now, you've mentioned batteries have really taken off, but they are an incredibly expensive component. Are they becoming financially more feasible?
14: Yeah, they are, because it's funny. I was only reading the other day that it was a story out of the United States that the US, then it's China, then it's Australia when it comes to demand for batteries all around the world. So the more demand in Australia, and that federal government subsidy certainly helping, the more demand in Australia means you are seeing a plummeting cost of the units themselves. Mm. So the more people who want to buy them, the bigger the market, cheaper the product. So again, it's good stuff.
13: How much can the average household realistically save with the solar and battery combined?
14: Well, again, it depends on your household needs, but on average, and how big the systems are and how many people live in there and, you know, how many TVs you've got and if you've got aircon and heat pumps and all the rest of it, balls. But on average, it's about $1,500 a year you will save with rooftop solar for the average Australian household. Now, that's a 3.5-4-person household, I think they measure it by. And then if you've got a battery, you're looking at about $2,100 a year. Now, that's a fair whack of money, and you'll get to the end of the year and, you know, your energy bills will be effectively pretty negligible compared to what you would pay if you didn't have those systems.
13: What does this rapid growth mean for the electricity grid overall?
14: Well, it's powering an enormous amount of our grid. I know that, you know, renewables powered 80% of Australia's East Coast grid just one day last week, and a big whack of that was from rooftop solar. We saw at the start of the year, I don't know if you remember, Graham, but, you know, not too far from you in sort of northwest Victoria, places like Swan Hill and Mildura, they were getting 47, 48 degree days in the middle of summer. We had this massive heat wave, and generally we look at the electricity grid and worry that, you know, that it could fall over. It did the opposite. It flew, and it flew because we had an enormous amount of rooftop solar flooding into the grid and sucking up what was a record amount of demand. Now, in the middle of winter, it's a bit different because we've got a lot of rooftop solar flooding around the system and we need to store it. And if we can't store it, then it goes to waste, unfortunately. So that's why the home batteries are a good idea for individuals. And now, of course, we've got the grid-scale batteries that need to store this stuff so we can all use it.
13: We get more and more solar panels on roofs and batteries and so forth. Could we get to the point where we have too much rooftop solar that's generated and pushed into the system?
14: We could, but more batteries, the better, because if we can store it, then we can use it on the evening peak. The one thing about rooftop solar, of course, when it can't generate when the sun's not up. So we can. That's why we've got lots and lots of batteries, grid-scale batteries, home batteries. They effectively act not just a storage component, but almost like a shock absorber. So, you know, there's no chance that the system can trip or anything like that.
13: I hear more and more people going off the grid entirely. Is that a good thing?
14: It depends for them. You know, it depends where you live. It depends for them. Again, this is all about individual choice, right?
13: Yeah.
14: It might not be a rooftop solar system and a battery is not for everybody. And Graham, again, I don't want to gild the lily. If you're a renter, very difficult for you to get it because your landlord's not going to install it because they can't charge a premium to get their money back when it comes to renting it out. So we've got to come up with schemes for renters. We've got to come up with better schemes for apartment blocks too. The because, you know, if you live in an apartment block, not all strata companies or strata organisations want to be spending that kind of money. That's just the reality of things, right? So I'm not trying to say that this is a perfect scheme or a perfect system by any stretch of the imagination, but we've come a long, long way in terms of Australia's rooftop systems. If you want to go off grid, you can do that now, albeit it's not for everyone.
13: And if a huge number of people went off the grid, does that create any negative impact?
14: Well, again, I very much doubt that a huge number of people would do that, because it's pretty expensive to be able to be completely self-sustainable. There are going to be times where, you know, in the middle of winter, if it's not windy, if it's not sunny or whatever, you're going to need diesel backups, you might need battery backups, all this sort of stuff. So, like, going completely off-grid is a difficult thing to do. I don't think you will see it, and I've certainly not seen any forecasts from any of the serious sort of scientists or grid engineers or forecasters or anything of the like that says that is likely. So, I very much doubt it'll happen, Graham.
13: Yeah, we hear a level of concern that what's going to happen to electricity prices if more and more Australians generate and store their own power?
14: Yeah, well, it's... Like, again... you've got commercial operators, small businesses, manufacturers. So, like, the grid will still sustain the majority of Australians the majority of the time, even with an enormous amount of rooftop solar and batteries. But I think this is about individuals making decisions about their own power and their own needs. And if you can afford it, people are deciding to do that en masse because they see the benefit in it. And I think that's an important thing, you know, like, we often get, a little bit lost around governments or the grid or big energy companies or, you know, our members, Clean Energy Council's members. So, you know, we're not sitting here telling people what to do. We're just giving options. And, you know, once upon a time, Australians didn't have those options, but yep. We live in a different world now in 2026 and we do. We've got options. It's good.
13: A question from Chris. When power providers draw power from people's batteries, are they expected to pay for it?
14: They only draw power from people's batteries if you're on what's called a virtual power plant or a VPP. That's what, like, effectively trying to orchestrate it. But it depends on the agreement that you've got with your retailer. So that's a very difficult question to answer because it depends. It sort of changes from retailer to retailer and whatever deal you strike with those retailers. Now, the feed-in tariffs, obviously, with rooftop solar have changed over the years simply because, Graham, once upon a time, you were generating electricity from your roof. There wasn't a lot of that electricity being generated because there weren't a whole lot of power panels on people's roofs. So that electricity was worth more. Now there's a ton of these power panels on people's roofs. So it's not worth as much because there's a whole lot of electricity, right? So it's just basic supply and demand. So the feed-in tariffs from roofs, they still exist. They're certainly not as lucrative as they once were. And I know that's a point of consternation for some people, and rightly so. However, the market dynamics are what market dynamics are, and if there's too much of something, it's worth less, right? So when it comes to rooftop solar, often these power providers do pay for that electricity, but when it comes to the batteries, that electricity stored in people's homes, again, depends on what deal you've struck with your retailer.
13: Chris, great to chat. Thanks for your time. Clean Energy Council Chief Chris O'Keefe on the huge rise in solar and batteries. VPP, we need to talk about that more in the future. I've heard some horror stories where people have been connected to the VPP system and they've had their battery charging nicely during the day, only to have the grid suck the power out, and at night their battery is down to 10%, so they've got to pay for power at an exorbitant price after they've provided the system with power. But a story for another day. Back shortly.
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17: Good morning, I'm Kendall Brady. The state government's taken over one of the state's largest housing developments north of Adelaide after the builder walked away.